0: to pay for Australian news. Chelsea Bowden reports.
1: Labor will take its news bargaining incentive to Parliament today after striking a deal with the opposition. The NBI is a levy that tech giants will have to pay unless they strike deals to pay Australian news publishers to host their content. Labor recently proposed reducing the cut media outlets would receive from tech firms from 25 to 17%. That reduction has now been scrapped. The number of deals each firm will be forced to do has also increased from 6 to 8. The legislation is expected to pass the Senate next week, putting pressure on Meta to come to the table. Chelsea Bowden reporting.
0: ANZ has become the latest big bank to report a drop in the number of mortgage applications. Australia's fourth largest lender has increased its quarterly profit to $1.9 billion for the 3 months to June. But the bank has revealed a 12% slump in loan applications since property tax changes were announced in the budget. In finance, the All Ords is down 10 points at 9,394 at the opening. The dollar is buying 70.6 US cents and 12,618 Indonesian rupiah.
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0: Pat Cummins has declared himself recharged and ready for Australia's gruelling schedule of 21 test matches in 12 months. The Aussie skipper will lead his side today in the first test against Bangladesh in Darwin. After missing most of last summer with a back injury, he says he's in good shape.
3: Feels like I've had a proper 12-month block of basically just gym work and running and things that I don't think I ever would have had. So, you know, something like my hamstrings, I've probably managed the last 5 or 6 years. They feel 100% right now.
0: The game gets underway at 8:30 this morning. Fremantle is preparing for its AFLW season opener on Sunday afternoon against Port Adelaide, the Dockers' first game for premiership points at their Coburn ARC training facility. Midfielder Hayley Miller has told Sports Today their previous home ground, Fremantle Oval, was steeped in tradition, but it wasn't the best playing surface.
4: Coburn, on the flip side of that, is absolutely pristine and perfect. So I'm really excited for that part. And then I think for us as a team, we train there. So when you actually get to play where you train, you get a genuine home ground advantage.
0: That's the latest news and sport.
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6: Reports of a crash in West Perth, Loftus Street, southbound at Newcastle Street, still coming through. The left lane is blocked. Towing services are on site. Traffic is still heavy on approach, so drive with care or avoid it if possible. A crash in Brentwood, Leach Highway, westbound at Kwinana Freeway. The left lane is partially blocked. Towing services are there with no major traffic delays. Again, exercise caution. I'm Seb Clark, I'm Perth's traffic leader, 6PR.
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0: this morning. What books are you reading? What are you into? And then Millsy's trying to work out exactly who you are and what you like. Tracy's in Chittering. She might have one for you, Millsy. Good morning to you, Trace.
1: Good morning. How are you?
0: Well, thanks.
2: We're good, thanks. What have you got?
1: Well, my husband. He's a very avid reader, and I just bought him a new book as he's just retired by Jeffrey Art Hutchison called How Not to Be a Grumpy Old Bugger.
0: There's signs, are there, Tracy? Are there signs of grumpiness, are there?
1: Just a tad.
2: Do you reckon blokes do get grumpier as they get older, though?
0: Well, if I listen to you, I'd say yes.
2: No, I don't think. I'm less grumpier now than I was 10 years ago. Oh, Trace, what about your husband?
1: Men go through menopause.
0: Well done, Trace. Yeah, I reckon.
1: Thanks, Trace.
2: What age do they go through menopause, Tracy?
3: No, she's gone.
0: Tracy?
3: She's just dropped off.
0: She's gone. No, she hung up. She had enough of you, Millsy.
2: What age did you go through menopause then, Carl?
0: Oh, I think as you get older, you learn more things. So when you're younger, right, you don't know as much about different things. But once you start to ingrain yourself in other things in other areas, and as you get older, you get a more broader exposure to a lot more things. There's a lot more things to get grumpier about.
2: You know,
0: because they affect you in different ways. And so I would say you're much more grumpy than the rest of us, I reckon.
2: No, I don't think I'm grumpy. I'm serious. If you ask my kids, I think, you know what I am? I'm more, is it sensitive?
0: Ask
2: I think I'm
0: audience.
2: More sensitive than I've ever been in my life. And things that I would never cry over, I would cry over now.
0: Right.
2: You know,
0: well,
2: and
0: let's
2: I'm
0: get the
2: questioning
0: audience involved
2: my manhood
0: on this one.
2: When I'm doing that, but it's just the emotion. I think men become more emotional as they get older.
0: So you don't put it down to grumpiness?
2: No, I mean, I understand grumpy old men and all that kind of stuff, and your tolerance level might not be as strong as what it was when you were younger because you don't give a shit. But you do, I do think, this is me, I can't speak on behalf of every other boat, but I cry more today than I've ever cried in my life. And I will go to a movie and I'll start crying.
0: Right.
2: I will see things on television that makes me sad and I'll start crying. And you see me even when we've done some stories at work, I'll start crying.
0: Mm.
2: Now, does that make me a weak man? I don't think so. But I think I'm more in touch as you get older. I think you are aware that time is not running out, but time is not on your side, so therefore it can become more emotional. Does that make sense?
0: Well, yeah, maybe. I mean, it's an observation, obviously, that Tracy's made about her partner, her husband. Are there any other ladies out there that have made observations about their other halves, or have you got some own opinions of yourself like Millsy's just described, and that's the way that you think that it is? 1-3-8-82. I'd like to dig into that. Let's do this.
4: Entertainment news with Peter Ford. Cherish Pet Food, WA's only premium dry pet food that's Western Australian made, Western Australian owned and Western Australian farmed. Cherish Pet Food.
2: 40's getting on a bit. Do you find yourself a little bit more sensitive than what you would have been in the past, Peter, or not? Good morning.
5: Well, I've been grumpy since the day I was born, so it hasn't really been a big transition for me. But and I'm not a crier, but yeah, I probably would agree with you that I do get more emotional or sad about things I see or hear about.
2: Right. Okay. Well, let's move on. Amazing end to Guy Sebastian's 9-year legal battle. Tell us more.
5: Well, this has been pretty amazing, and the end of the story is pretty amazing as well. So a man called Titus Day, I'll give you the Reader's Digest version, a man called Titus Day was the manager of Guy Sebastian pretty much after he came out of Idol and was super hot property. And that went on for a number of years. Then somehow Guy found out and believed that Titus Day was ripping him off. This is the oldest story in show business where, you know, the manager says, oh, yeah, they're giving you two grand for that gig. But in fact, they're giving him $3,000, but it's going through the manager and the manager doesn't declare that extra money and pockets it. So finally, Guy found out and said, you owe me $625,000 and you're not my manager anymore. So fast forward the story, their criminal charges laid. Titus Day goes to prison, still saying, I'm innocent, I never did any of that. He gets out on appeal. He's still found guilty on certain counts, but not others, still saying, I never did anything wrong. Guy Sebastian says, now I'm going to sue you in a civil court. And so that begins. 3:30.

0: yesterday, Sydney time, statement comes out from Titus Day and from Guy. They've reached a settlement, and Titus Day admits to everything. Everything. You know, it actually says, I didn't hand over money. I should have handed over. A full kind of mea culpa. So everything that Guy believed and fought for was, in fact, true over 9 years. And what a horrible thing for Guy and his family to have to live with. It's horrible for Titus Day's family as well to have to see him go to prison, when it all could have been solved had he been honest and upfront. Probably could have all been kept private if Titus Day really wanted that. All over $625,000. Now, when I say that, of course, that's a lot of money. But back then, that was probably only 3 or 4 corporate gigs for Guy. So, just handing the money is owed.
1: So I just want to hone in on the fact that if you have an agent, Carl, I'll bring you in here because you probably fit into it more than me.
2: Mm-hmm.
1: Like if you say, I want X number of dollars to do whatever I'm going to do, and if the agent can get more, is that dishonourable behaviour by not telling you that? Like if you said, I want
0: totally.
1: $2,000? Yeah, you reckon?
0: No,
1: okay.
0: No, totally. No, you can't do that. You've got to be absolutely upfront and honest. It's different, of course. You know, an agent is a little bit different to a personal manager. But nonetheless, the principle's the same. You know, the artist has to know what the payment is for that. And it's obviously prearranged that the manager or the agent's going to take, it might be as low as 15%. It could be as high. Or Harry and Miller used to take 30%. So, but that's all prearranged.
1: Okay.
3: Yeah, so footy managers, Millsy, they sort out a rate before that you actually then go into the negotiation, any negotiation with that manager. Now, what's happening with Sunrise?
0: Well, this is an interesting twist. So Karl Stefanovic is nominated in the Best News Current Affairs Presenter category on Sunday night. He's not going to go. I think he knows that he's not going to win it. Be a great moment if he did win it and got up to the acceptance speech. But he's put his endorsement not behind Sarah Arbo, his former co-star, who he, you know, really believes, you know, they were together for so many years, but he's actually put his endorsement behind Natalie Barr on Sunrise. Now, the problem is that Natalie's not actually nominated. It's not up to Carl. He can't hand over his nomination like a gift to her. That's not how it works. But it's still interesting that he's chosen to back Natalie rather than Sarah, who we've not heard there was any friction or problem there. We thought the problem was with the network bosses, but maybe that's not quite the full picture.
1: Interesting times. Peter, thanks for that, mate. We'll do it again tomorrow.
0: See you then.
1: Good on you, Peter Ford. Got a phone call from Gary Shannon.
2: Yeah.
1: Denying that he ever applied for the job as Bambi.
3: Yeah, well, I would have thought that he would have. Good to see who's listening. Riding fees. This is interesting. So, you know, Jockey and their managers, they get somewhere between 10 and 12%, which is a lot higher than what a football manager gets, Millsy. So it's interesting how the different levels apply, even just across sport.
1: They're locked in though. Like a trainer will get 10% and the jockey will get 5%, but some of the leading jockeys will negotiate a higher rate through their agent because they're in demand.
3: Exactly. But then you look at football managers. So again, across the board there, some will negotiate a higher price than what others will. And it can range between 2 and 5% depending on the player.
1: Yeah. Mm. No, good point. Good point. All right. Now, speaking of money, we've got cash to give away in Beat the Boys. Ring a ding ding. The king is dead. And Carl Langdon returns today. So you've got to beat Carl. All you have to do is out tipping him at least one game. 133-882. If you'd like to play Beat the Boys, thanks to Ross's Auctions, give us a call right now. 133-882. It's 17 past eight.
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5: An update on this breakdown. Roe Highway northbound at the Great Eastern Highway bypass in Hazelmere. The right lane is blocked still. Police are on site, but traffic is very heavy on approach back past Kalamunda Road now, so allow for some extra travel time this morning or just avoid it for now if possible. And a crash in Brentwood, Leach Highway westbound at Kwinana Freeway. Still prominent. The left lane is partially blocked. Towing services are there. No major traffic delays, but again, exercise caution. I'm Seb Clark from Perth's Traffic Leader, 6BR.

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6: Yes, indeed, we're here. Thanks to Ross's Auction. Great to have them on board, WA's leading auctioneers. I got rolled last week, which means Carl's in the driver's seat. You got to knock Carl off and tip at least one different to Carl to win. Lee's at Middle Swan. She thinks you can do it. Morning, Lee.
7: Good morning.
6: How's your tipping form?
7: No, not good.
6: Oh, okay. Well, let's
7: I'm usually out the first game, so... Yeah.
6: All right, well, let's see how you go, because the first game, there's no Friday night football because of the launch of the AFLW tonight.
8: Thursday night footy.
6: Which is no Thursday. What did I say? Friday. No Friday night. Yeah, my apologies. Yeah. No Thursday night footy, but there is Friday night footy, and it's here in Perth at Optus Stadium. It's Fremantle taking on Adelaide. Adelaide, well, they need to keep winning, and Fremantle, well, they lost last week, Lee. What do you want to do?
8: It's up to me first, Millsy. So,
6: oh, sorry, Carl.
8: Yeah, go. Thank you. You okay? So,
6: I'm great.
8: Frio obviously will get back on the winners list here, but Adelaide can make a statement, and they will be no pushover. But I am going to go for Frio at home.
6: Ryan's 200th game, of course. Frio too, yeah. I mean, you'd have to say. Well, congratulations to Luke on a great career. Saturday, the game of the round, I think. Richmond taking on St Kilda at the MCG at 10:35 Sunday morning. Carl?
8: Yeah, St Kilda will win a game.
6: Yay! St Kilda for you, Lee?
7: Yes, thank you.
6: Excellent. All right. So later that day on Saturday afternoon at 1:45, North Melbourne taking on Geelong at Marvel.
8: Yeah, North Melbourne really competitive, but Geelong?
6: Geelong, Lee?
7: Yes, Geelong for me too, please.
6: Geelong, don't forget you've got to go at least one different to the big fella to be able to win the game. Also on Saturday afternoon, the Brisbane Lions take on the Gold Coast Suns in the Queensland, what do they call it up there, Carl, when the two Queensland teams get together?
8: Don't care.
6: It's not a derby, Q-clash. It's not a showdown, it's something.
8: Q-clash. Anyway, Brisbane okay. Beat Gold Coast.
6: Brisbane, okay. All right. What about you?
7: Yeah, Lee? Brisbane, thank you.
6: Brisbane again, okay. Hawthorn play on Saturday night and they take on Collingwood at the MCG. Hawthorn will start favourites here, Carl.
8: And so they should, and they'll be beating Collingwood.
6: Okay, Lee.
7: Yeah, I'll go Hawthorn too, thanks.
6: Hawks. Okay. And then we've got Saturday night also at the Adelaide Oval at 6:10. Port Adelaide take on Melbourne. And Melbourne will be short price favourites.
8: Melbourne.
6: Okay. Lee?
7: Melbourne.
6: Okay. Still haven't got anything different yet. You're going to have to choose one eventually. Sunday we go to GWS versus West Coast Eagles. And that gets underway at 11:40. Yeah. And that's from Engie Stadium in Sydney. The Giants very warm favourites here, Carl.
8: Yeah. Giants will be winning that.
6: Giants. Okay. Giants. And Lee. Giants as well.
7: Yeah. Giants. Okay. Thank you.
6: All right, so you've got two games to out-tip him here. Could be this one, hey? The Western Bulldogs take on Carlton Sunday afternoon at 1:15 at Marvel Stadium. The Dogs versus Carlton, Carl?
8: Yeah, Dogs are no good. Blues are on a roll. Blues, Carlton.
6: Carlton. Okay, yeah. What do you want to do, Lee?
7: I'll go Western Bulldogs.
6: The Dogs. Okay.
7: Yeah.
6: There we go.
8: That was a good selection.
6: I'm glad you didn't wait for the final game because it's Essendon versus Sydney at 2:40 on Sunday afternoon. Essendon currently quoted at $13 and Sydney at $1.02, which I think is value, Carl.
8: Yeah, they're $17 actually, Millsy, so you got that wrong, Essendon. Yeah, and Sydney are $1.02. Sydney Swans.
6: Sydney?
7: Yeah, okay. Sydney Swans
6: Lee?
7: For me too, thanks.
6: Sydney, okay. So it all comes down to Western Carlton Bulldogs versus the Western Bulldogs. It's happened a lot this year. Carl's gone for the Blues and you've gone for the Dogs. Lee, good luck to you. Hopefully you can have a win.
7: Yeah, thank you.
6: Good luck to you. Well done. So, Carl, your tips again, please.
8: Well, I'd like to know who you're tipping. Freo and Adelaide, who are you tipping?
6: I think Freo will win, although I did predict that they'd lose the game, but Luke Ryan is well-loved at the club. For that reason, they win.
8: I went for Freo. St Kilda, I went for it. You following me against Richmond?
6: Mate, Saints, the season's over, isn't it? Don't be surprised if Richmond get up, but I'll tip the Saints.
8: All right. Geelong, I've gone for against North.
6: Yeah, Cats will win.
8: Brisbane, you wrote them off against Gold Coast, so you'd be hoping they lose?
6: Yeah, I don't think they're as good as what you make them out to be, but they'll beat Suns.
8: Okay. Hawthorn or Collingwood? I went for the Hawks.
6: Like Collingwood a lot, particularly when they get rolled, and I think they will get rolled by Hawthorn.
8: Melbourne or Port Adelaide at the Adelaide Oval?
6: Well, how could you tip Port Adelaide? Seb Barracks for them.
8: That's Melbourne. True. Melbourne, yep. GWS or West Coast, Millsy? I've gone for the Giants.
6: Yeah, you couldn't tip West Coast. No, Giants is good.
8: Which way are you going, Carlton or Western Bulldogs in the game that we've gone
6: different? I tend to agree with Lee. I wouldn't be surprised if the Doggies did Carlton.
8: All right, and Sydney, of course, in the last game.
6: My upset of the round.
8: What, Essendon?
6: Sydney to beat Essendon.
8: No. Enough.
6: Good luck, and good luck if you're in the running. I mean, there'll be people that'll be very nervous hanging on to your selections because it's the pointy end of the season. I wonder how many people listening to us are on top of their tipping competition just trying to hang on for another 2 weeks.
8: Well, that's me. That is I'm equal leader. Hey, mate, I want to know, and I've been asking this question around the office and I've been asking these questions of you, how will we mass vaccinate birds that can fly and they're coming from all different parts of the world, or are we just going to vaccinate the ones that we can easily vaccinate? Things like colonies of penguins that are going to be under threat. Are we going to extend it out into our seal colonies? I want to know the answers to this, and we've found someone that might be involved here, Millsy, so I'm looking forward to that chat, which is going to be after the 8:30 news this morning, which is not far away. It's 26 after 8.
0: 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Keep the conversation flowing. 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
9: Checking in on the majors once again, and it has been a busy Thursday morning with plenty of crashes going around the metro area. One in West Perth, Loftus Street southbound at Loftus, in fact at Newcastle Street. The left lane is blocked. Towing services are on site with traffic heavy on approach, so drive with some care. Mitchell and Quinana Freeway southbound, slow. Hepburn Ave to Reid Highway, Stevenson Ave to Hutton Street, Kwinana Freeway northbound, busy Thomas Road to Rolly Road, as well as Farrington Road to Cranford Ave. I'm Seb Clark, and Perth's traffic leader, 6PR.
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2: 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We'll take that. 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News is next.
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3: It's 8 degrees at 8:30. Good morning, I'm Philippa Maher. Technician delays, mobile unreliability and limited options are amongst the issues facing telco customers in the regions, according to a new report. The Telecommunications and Industry Ombudsman has analysed 27,000 complaints from country areas. Ombudsman Cynthia Gerbert says the government needs to take action.
4: That's things like timely access to technicians, requiring telcos to offer flexible identity authentication methods, but also making sure that people have the right community education on 000 and emergency communications when things do go wrong.
3: Tasmania has recorded its first case of bird flu. Testing overnight has confirmed a brown skua died from the H5 strain. It was found on the northwest coast. A 30-year-old man has died in a crash in the Great Southern. It happened at Toompup, a small rural farming area near Borden in the Shire of Ngawangarap. The driver, the only person in the car, was in a Toyota Land Cruiser which left Chester Pass Road around 6:30 last night and crashed. He died at the scene. Scientists are racing to develop a new vaccine as the Ebola death toll in the Democratic Republic of Congo passes 2,000. The World Health Organization says half of those fatalities have occurred in the last 20 days, making the latest strain the fastest growing on record. Director General Dr. Tedros Adhanom Ghebreyesus warns although officials are working tirelessly, they are still on the back foot.
5: The outbreak had a big head start, still way ahead of us, and we're playing catch up. We see a high proportion of deaths in communities instead of treatment units outside of known contact lists. That tells us there are chains of transmission we don't know about.
3: Governments are being urged to tackle Australia's leading cause of cancer deaths. More than 15,000 people were diagnosed with lung cancer last year. Nearly 9,000 patients died. Lung Foundation Australia's latest roadmap is aimed at improving prevention, early detection, treatment, survival and research. Poison information hotlines across Australia have seen a surge in calls regarding unapproved peptides. Hotlines have received 345 inquiries in 6 months, more than the previous 2 years combined. Experts warn these unregulated compounds lack human clinical trials, frequently contain incorrect doses, and carry high risk of dangerous bacteria. In finance, the All Ords is down 7 points at 9,397. The dollar is buying 70.6 US cents and 12,621 Indonesian rupiah.
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3: West Coast are training this morning before they head to Sydney to face GWS. It's off the back of their hard-fought loss to Collingwood by 19 points in front of a home crowd. Tom McCarthy has told 6PR Breakfast it was a tight first half, but they're reflecting on their energy in the second half.
6: Well, obviously we talk about tactics and set-up strategies, maybe match-ups. I think it's a mindset thing. Then when we come out, at times we sort of come out slow and maybe the energy's not quite there. I think it's all in the mindset. We sort of know what we're going to do game plan-wise.
3: James Peters, King's Counsel, has been named as the independent counsel engaged by the AFL to assist its commission in the Geelong concussion probe. League Chief Operating Officer Tom Harley says he can't confirm a timeline as to when findings will be released.
7: We'll provide the updates as we go. So it'd be certainly premature for me to put a hard timeline on it now. But the most important thing is making sure that we run that process really diligently.
3: That's the latest news and sport.
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10: Reports of a traffic cone causing some issues on Mitchell Freeway southbound before Powers Street in Mount Hawthorne. The cone is in the centre lane. Traffic is flowing okay. Just drive safely through Mount Hawthorne this morning. A crash in West Perth causing issues though. Loftus Street southbound at Newcastle Street. The left lane is blocked. Towing services are there with traffic heavy on approach. So again, drive with some caution. With traffic every 10 minutes, I'm Seb Clark. I'm Perth's traffic leader, 6PR.
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3: Sunny today with light winds at a top of 19. Mostly sunny tomorrow and Saturday. 22 tomorrow, 23 Saturday and a sunny Sunday 25. Then showers for Monday with 20. A partly cloudy Tuesday 18 and more showers Wednesday with 21. Right now it's 9 degrees. More news at 9 o'clock on Perth 6PR.
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2: Mandy Bamford is online and Mandy is our guest, and Mandy is going to tell me all about what is going to happen when it comes to vaccinating, and we're talking birds. Mandy is the Director of BirdLife Australia, ecologist. The first doses of emergency bird flu vaccines have arrived at Phillip Island in Victoria, and it's nice to have Mandy on the program. Good morning to you, Mandy. Thanks for joining us this morning.
14: Morning. Great to be here.
2: Is it going to be penguins first, is it?
14: It's going to be penguins first, yes, plus some other threatened birds, captive birds around Australia. So things like region honeyeaters and orange-bellied parrots that have captive populations. So yes, but the first wild birds and, you know, one of the few wild birds probably that will be able to be vaccinated are the penguins.
2: So how long is it going to take to catch one penguin or the whole colony of penguins and get this bird flu injection into them?
14: Well, they're not vaccinating the whole colony, because the whole colony is about 40,000 birds. So they're aiming to vaccinate about 5,000 or up to 5,000 birds if they can manage that. Right. It'll take a few weeks, and each of the birds needs 2 doses. Mm. So one of the reasons why penguins are one of the few species they can easily manage to do in the wild, because, well, they don't fly, it's the first thing, and they tend to walk predictable I mean, that's why everyone goes and watches the Penguin Parade, of course, because they walk a predictable route between where they're nesting and out in the right. ocean to catch their fish. So, yeah, they will capture them. They're going to vaccinate each of them and microchip them so that they know which birds they've vaccinated, and then they'll catch them a month or so later. I think they're expecting it to take 6 weeks to a couple of months to do it.
15: Yep. What about the cost? We were talking about this earlier this morning, and one of our listeners alleged that it's going to cost $1,200 per penguin. Is that correct?
14: It's in that order. It's very, very expensive.
15: $1,200
14: Wow. I'm not sure of the exact figure, but certainly I think they've allocated a couple of $1 million to bring in vaccines for the most
15: rich species. Well, we wanted to know that. Is that once you do the penguins, then you've got to look at doing some other birds.
16: Seals.
15: Has it become
16: as well,
15: cost
16: Andy?
15: Prohibitive?
14: Well, costs are prohibitive, that's right, and also practicality is prohibitive. And look, seals and sea lions, it's more difficult. Well, one thing is that they don't have a rock-solid vaccine for mammals, except that they're trialling one of the... they did have a vaccine for cattle, which they're trialling in some of the Northern Hemisphere species at the moment, but it's not a blanket solution. You know, it's only a solution. Well, it's only an attempt to protect some of a few populations that are at risk because they have small population size and they're colony nesters. But look, you know, ultimately, the more practical thing is to look after the environments better. Protect the species in their natural habitat better so that they're more resilient to the disease, because we're not going to be able to stop it spreading throughout the country. But what we can do is we can control feral predators, we can replant and protect native vegetation wherever it is so that the birds are in better health and better able to resist the virus.
16: So, Mandy, this first discovery was made back in the 90s, I believe, in southern China, and China have been dealing with it for 30 years. Now, I understand that they do vaccinate chickens, and I was looking at a bit of the background in chickens. So they got Marek's disease, and they've got infectious bronchitis and Newcastle disease. And a lot of the management through commercial chickens that we eat every day, which people might not know about, is that they actually spray, or they put the other medicines into the water that the chickens drink, so they actually get that mass coverage. Is there any way in which we're going to see something like this involved with our chickens that we consume as human beings? Because at the end of the day, we want to keep up food supply, don't we?
14: We do, that's true. And at this stage, they're not looking at vaccinating poultry, captive poultry, because, well, for a start, the cost is prohibitive, but also their attitude is that they will just protect flocks, keep them, separated from wild birds, and that's the most practical way of managing. And there certainly have been large numbers of millions of poultry that have been euthanized overseas because, it's just the easiest way to manage an outbreak, because something like 95% of domestic chickens die when they get this. And we should clarify, there has been bird flu around since the 90s, but the current strain has only been around since 2023. And this is the one that has been so pathogenic recently overseas and the one that, authorities have been watching to come to Australia. Mm.
15: Well, let's hope it works, because we love the penguins and we love some other bird lives in this country as well. Mandy, we wish you well, and we'll no doubt talk again soon. Thank you.
14: No, look, thanks so much. We appreciate you publicising it and all the listeners for caring so much. It's really great.
15: Good on you. Well, Mandy Bamford, Director of BirdLife Australia, ecologist. I was amazed by that cost, as you were, Carl. But I went looking for how much do you reckon the COVID vaccine cost the government, because we all got it for free.
16: Yeah.
15: So it was $1,200 for a bird shot.
16: Yeah.
15: How much do you reckon the government paid for every shot?
16: What did they pay?
15: Well, this is the funny thing. When you actually go looking, it says the exact purchase price per individual COVID-19 vaccine was not made public.
16: Right.
15: The Australian Government Department of Health and Ageing classifies the specific per dose supply cost under commercial in confidence agreements, the total spending in public, et cetera, et cetera. But there is known that they spent $18 billion in regards to vaccine and treatment programs in relation to that. So, I don't know, if you can trust the $18 billion, you'll probably find that those shots were bloody expensive.
2: Yeah.
15: But that probably kept a few people alive if you perceive they did. Some people don't.
2: Yeah, it's interesting, though, and as to whether this would work here going forward, given this strain of the virus that's been detected. But obviously, in other parts of the world, I believe that there is vaccinations taking place. Now, as to whether they're paying the same sort of price as what's been revealed this morning, Millsy, I'd be interested to know. But it's certainly something that you'd like to see if we can get it down a little bit. But I still don't see it as being something that we're going to be able to control very easily.
15: No.
2: Do you?
15: That's why it's so concerning.
2: And the other question I was asking myself is that, well, if they're only going to vaccinate, 5,000 penguins? What happens to the other 35,000, they just cark it, do they?
15: Herd immunity, isn't it? The majority of the herd are okay.
2: Right.
15: That's what they're probably, a bit like they did over in Scandinavia. That's what they did with COVID.
2: Okay.
15: They said, let the herd suffer it and see what happens. Mm. Hey, mate, we were talking earlier about whether men become a bit more sensitive as they get older and or do they get grumpier.
2: Mm.
15: We've got some great texts from people that have been very generous in providing some personal insights. We'll share some of those with you in a moment. It's 8:45.
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18: Checking in on the majors once again, and it is a busy morning, including the Mitchell and Kwinana Freeway southbound. They're both slow. Warwick Road to Reid Highway, Stevenson Ave to Powers Street, Kwinana Freeway northbound, no surprises. Busy Thomas Road to Anchortail Road, as well as Farrington Road to Canning Highway. Good news though, that crash cleared from Leach Highway westbound at Kwinana Freeway in Brentwood. No traffic delays there now. And likewise with an earlier crash around the Mount Hawthorne area, Mitchell Freeway southbound before Powers Street, traffic now flowing much better. I'm Seb Clark from Perth's traffic leader, 6PR.
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2: Good morning. It is 11 to 9. Millsy, just quickly, Simon Beaumont stepped in. We'll have a chat to him in a moment, but you wanted to have a chat about a few of the individuals that have given you some personal information about being grumpy or not.
15: Yeah, well, we were asking whether blokes are more grumpier. I think we can agree as you get older, you probably do get a bit more grumpier, less tolerant. But overall, the people that contacted us all agree that they're far more sensitive and they cry more than what they ever have. So I can list different examples, but people going to a Spider-Man movie and bursting into tears. Was that you, Carl?
2: No.
15: You didn't cry?
2: No.
15: When was the last time you cried then?
2: I was crying the other day when I was watching this video of this kid who had a lot of disability and just sang the most beautiful song. And I couldn't even tell you what the song was, but it was remarkable. That's all I can say. I could probably look it up. Mate, it was unbelievable. So I had a tear in my eye because I couldn't believe
15: that
2: kid was actually doing what that kid was doing, given all of the issues that the poor kid had. And it was just, it was crying with enjoyment of seeing that unfold. It was awesome.
15: Don't be ashamed of crying.
2: I could actually find the video. It was bloody brilliant.
0: Yeah, I get a bit teary on occasion.
2: Superb.
0: My old man used to cry when the Australian National Anthem would come on. He was like a pommy Daryl Kerrigan, and he'd say, how good's this?
15: We'd be, that is good,
0: mate.
15: It'd
0: be raining now in England, and then he'd start crying.
15: Stirring stuff.
0: It is stirring stuff. How are you, Millsy?
15: I'm good, mate. I'm really good. I'm a bit concerned about a few things, but I'll share that with you in a moment. But what have you got on your program today?
0: Yeah, on the show today, our yes-no question is one from yesterday after we saw the story about the Western Power sexual assault trial and the outcome, the fact that three Western Power employees thought it was okay to provide character references for this guy that ultimately got 5 years. Now, TP Casey, Tom Percy, was on with Jamie last night, and he was kind of intimating that character references don't have much impact on sentencing, or whereby the Energy Minister Amber Jade is saying, well, they clearly have in this case. So we'll go back to that today. And I guess the other part of that, Millsy, is the culture at Western Power, where three people think it's okay to provide a character reference for someone who's been tried for an allegation of this severity and gravity. I'm trying to think of all the places I've worked, Carl, where you just wouldn't even countenance that. So it says a bit about the Western Power culture and about their management, where three people think it's okay to do that. So we'll have another look at that one today. There's the protest rally on this afternoon at 1 o'clock, and we want to try and find out if high school students want to go, how operationally they can get approval to go. So do you ring the school? Does mum ring the school? Does dad ring the school? Do you take them out of school? Or is it at the principal's behest that they could go to the anti-Pauline Hanson rally today? So we'll have a chat about that on the program as well. Millsy, you will remember Peter Heaney from Legacy Days and great fella. So he's coming on today because Sunday, Millsy, is the 60th anniversary of Long Tan commemorations. Yeah. The actual anniversary is next week, but Pete will come on today and try and get people to Kings Park on Sunday. So that's the show today.
15: He's one of those people in the community that just goes about his business nice and quietly, but does a great job. And yeah, we should have more people like Peter in our community.
0: Very much so. He was a teenager when he went to Vietnam. And he's now in his late 70s. He's a ripper bloke. I think he managed Kevin Buddy Wilson for a while as well, which is no easy job.
2: I didn't know that.
0: It's pretty hard. It's a very difficult job.
2: Genitalia looked after him.
15: Exactly. Thank you, Simon.
0: No worries. Mick Collis is on as well.
15: Look forward to it. Now, Carl, we had a great chat about the birds. Gary wrote to us, he said, good morning, lads.
2: Yes.
15: Let Mother Nature take its course. We cannot help ourselves and meddle with vaccines. Look what vaccines have done to humans. How do you react to that?
2: How do I react to that? Oh, well, I'm a vaxxer, and I just look at the ways in which I have succumbed to certain diseases when I've actually had vaccinations. So I can only look at those others around me and the one time that I didn't have my flu vaccine, Millsy, I was as sick as a dog. And so it taught me a very valuable lesson that one year that I didn't have it. I got crook as a dog and I've never done it since. So, and I've been okay. I've been very lucky this year in that I haven't even got a cold yet, touch wood.
15: Yeah. Mm. Well, I had the flu vaccine, I've had the cold, so I don't know what's going on there. Now, another bit of info, which I found fascinating, is that the median age for divorce in this country was revealed.
2: We've done this before.
15: Yeah, I know, but it's up significantly.
2: Yeah, we did that when you were away.
15: Women used to get divorced at 33.
16: Yeah.
15: What do they get divorced at now?
16: At what age do they get divorced at?
15: Yeah. The medium age.
16: Well, it's between 35 and 43.
15: It's 44.
16: Mm.
15: That's the medium age. And blokes, it used to be 35. It's up to 47. Mm. That's very late in life, though, to get your super and all that in order, isn't it, really? If you find yourself in a broken relationship.
16: No one's worrying about that, mate, when they're breaking up. Trust me. Least you're worrying about.
15: Well, I suppose that might be the case.
16: No one's thinking about their superannuation, mate, when they're splitting up. Let's face it. It's the least of their worries.
15: Yeah, they reckon though, Carl, and I don't know whether you discussed it when I was away, but they reckon the reason why is that people are living longer and they think, you know what? That's another 40 years I've got to have to put up with that person, so I think I'm out of here. Would that be why?
16: Well, I don't really want to talk negatives at this time of the morning, Stephen. It's about 5 minutes to nine, and you'd want to go down a negative path of talking about breaking up with people?
15: I found the stats fascinating.
18: When are you going to get divorced, Millsy?
15: That's not the point. And I have no plans to do that, but that's an interesting
16: one. Why do you raise this with 1 minute to go in the program? Are you
15: read that stat out all morning.
16: we've done it 2 weeks ago. They're about 3 weeks behind on the East Coast. That's all I know, Millsy.
15: All right. Well, I didn't know it. So
16: it's 5 to 9.
15: My apologies to people for not knowing.
23: 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Traffic. 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
18: Checking in on the roads once again, and it has been a fairly busy morning. Mitchell Freeway as well as Kwinana Freeway southbound, both slow. Warwick Road to Reed Highway and Stevenson Ave to Powerster Street. We've got reports of boom gates down Austin Ave near Albany Highway in Kenwick. The Railway Patrol team are on site there with traffic busy in the area, so seek an alternative route. I'm Seb Clark, I'm Perth's traffic leader, 6PR.
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2: Thanks for everybody that has contributed to the program today, and it's going to be fantastic to have your company again tomorrow from 5. Make sure you're up bright and early, because you never know. Last chances to get in to win that fantastic flight thanks to Air North to Kununurra with 4 nights accommodation at the Kimberley Grand. And of course, we'll be doing that throughout the course of the rest of the day here at 882 6PR. Hey, Millsy, winners are grinners. Who are our winners today?
15: Yeah, Doug of 2J, mate. You're off to the Craigie. You're going to love it there. Room of Fire winner, thanks to PWD, Performance Web and Digital. Wireless picks up $100 today as well. And as you mentioned earlier, someone will go into the draw tomorrow to win that second lot of $20,000 in December. So that person could be you. So good luck. Send those rumours through. Rumourfile at 6pr.com.au. Now, Coops is up in Broome, as I am, and wants to know why there's no fields out for Saturday yet for the Broome Cup. Well, the nominations were held over until yesterday, and the final fields will be declared, well, they should be declared by 9 o'clock. So I can tell you that it'll be a full field in the Broome Cup and also in the Pearl on the weekend. So the fields are pretty good. So,
16: well, I've got the winner of the Broome Cup. I'll let you know. I'll let you know what the winner is. I've got a bit of insight to that, so I'll let you know, all right?
15: Well, a couple of the fancies have drawn wide, so that makes the race.
16: Doesn't matter where this one draws, it'll be winning, mate. All right? I'll give you the intel when I have a chat to you next. That'll be tomorrow.
15: Okay. Look forward to it. Whatever you're doing. What are you doing today, Carl?
2: What am I doing? I've got a couple of things on today, Millsy. I'm going to farewell one of my friend's beautiful mums today. So you take it easy.
15: I will. See you tomorrow.
2: All right, mate. No worries. Nice to have your company, everybody. Have a great day, whatever you're up to today, and get out and enjoy the sunshine, because it is going to be a beautiful sunny day and 19 degrees. After the 9 o'clock news that's next will be Simon Beaumont, who'll be launching into his program here on 882 6PR. News is next.
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7: It's 10 degrees at 9 o'clock. Good morning, I'm Philippa Maher. The Federal Opposition says it's ridiculous that drones have been able to fly over restricted defence airspace. News Corp reports close to 150 drones flew over Australian military bases during the last year. The ADF says around $7 billion is being invested in counter-drone capabilities to help protect personnel. But Shadow Industry Minister Andrew Hastie says the federal government has come late to the party.
9: The fact that our bases are still unprotected, that you can just fly a drone over the top of an ADF base, probably anywhere in this country, I think says everything about Albanese government's priorities when it comes to defence. It's not acceptable.
7: Jailed whistleblower David McBride will be released from a Canberra prison after being granted parole. The former military lawyer has been behind bars for more than 2 years after being convicted in 2024 of stealing top secret defence material and sharing it with journalists. And the opposition is accusing a senior member of drifting from coalition policy in a key address. Liberal housing spokesperson Andrew Bragg delivered a speech to the National Press Club yesterday. He flagged a migration target of 180,000 and measures to achieve visa reductions. But Liberal Senator James Patterson says this position is not shared by the Liberal Party room.
10: Well, Andrew's not our spokesperson for immigration. He was sharing a personal view. It's not coalition policy. We'll go through a deliberate and careful policy development process to arrive at both the number of reduced migration from Labor's failure and the specific visas that will be reduced.
7: The first death of a bird from the H5 strain of avian flu has been detected in Tasmania. It was found on the state's northwest coast in a brown skua. They're predatory seabirds which breed on Antarctic and subantarctic islands. Tasmania's Primary Industries Minister Gavin Pearce says they have been preparing for the inevitable outcome.
11: We've worked with the commercial poultry sector to assist them in development of biosecurity preparedness plans and ensuring that they are ready to activate those plans. We've delivered education sessions for veterinarians and wild care providers, and we've worked with local governments on awareness, reporting and carcass disposal.
7: Artificial intelligence could soon be used to improve the speed, accuracy and transparency of skin disease diagnosis. A system is being trained to analyse both common and underrepresented skin conditions. Researchers from Adelaide University believe it could help support healthcare professionals in the future. In finance, the All Ords is down 44 points at 9,360. The dollar's buying 70.6 US cents and 12,620 Indonesian rupiah.
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7: Australia won the toss and is batting in the first test against Bangladesh in Darwin. It's the first time test cricket has been played in Darwin in 22 years. Australia is none for 20 with Travis Head on 9 and Jake Weatherald on 4. Round 1 of the AFLW season continues tonight. Hawthorn facing Melbourne at Icon Park. The Dockers will take on Port Adelaide in their season opener on Sunday, and it will be their first game for premiership points at their Coburn ARC training facility. Dockers midfielder Hayley Miller is amongst those singing the praises of Irish rookie Aoife Healy, who will make her debut on Sunday. Miller has told Sports Today the 22-year-old is a natural.
3: Has picked up the game like you wouldn't believe. Looks so comfortable out there. Doesn't look like it phases her whatsoever. She's a standout, to be honest, in all of our practice matches. So definitely keeping an eye on her.
7: That's the latest news and sport.
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18: Still getting reports of these boom gates being down at Austin Avenue near Albany Highway in Kenwick. The Railway Patrol team are on site with traffic busy in the area. Seek an alternative route there for now. Mitchell and Kwinana Freeway southbound, still slow. Burns Beach Road, Warwick Road to Reed Highway. Kwinana Freeway northbound, busy. Anchortail Road south through to Canning Highway. The Graham Farm a slow citybound at the Wyndham Bridge and the North Bridge Tunnel, also slow westbound. I'm Seb Clark, I'm Perth's traffic leader, 6PR.
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7: A sunny day today with light winds heading for 19 degrees. Then mostly sunny for tomorrow with 22 and similar conditions Saturday with 23 and a sunny Sunday 25 degrees. Then we've got showers coming in for Monday with 20, a partly cloudy Tuesday 18 and more showers on Wednesday with 21. Right now we have 11 degrees, more news at 10 on Perth 6PR.
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0: Thanks for listening in today. I'm Simon Beaumont and

0: well. We covered the topic last week. We ran a yes-no question on it. Most of our listeners are saying high school students should not be going to the protest today. We'll chat to Kaya Graves in just a moment. She looks after all the principals of public schools in WA. Just how operationally can a high school student get to the rally today? Do they need their teacher's permission, principal's permission, parents' permission, or can they just go of their own accord? So they'll probably be taking the afternoon off if they are going to go along to that today. So talk to Kai Graves in just a second. Pauline Hanson herself has issued a statement. It's expected that around 10,000 people, 10,000 students around Australia will attend the rallies. I guess the proof of that pudding will be in the eating. We'll find out a little bit more about 1 o'clock today. And I'm pretty sure I know how our listeners feel and how I feel about school-age students protesting against Pauline Hanson. Whenever we cover this topic, the phones ring and the socialists in particular like to come on, and they mount these little campaigns and like to come on and have a chat to people like me about it. But that is on today, and we'll have a chat about that in just a second. How can a high school student get to the rally today? How should it work operationally? Who needs to give them permission to go? Also on the program today, we'll catch up with Mark Irwin, because the City of Stirling have decided they will have data centres in the city boundaries. So we'll catch up with Mark Irwin to see how and why that was decided. So it looks like we will be getting data centres in our biggest city. Potentially could have been Australian first if they put a ban on them, but they are going to be built in the City of Stirling. So we'll catch up with Mark in just a moment on the program. I'll play you some audio in just a second. I've got a little tiny bit of audio of Ahmed El Ahmed leaving court yesterday. The domestic violence charges, family domestic violence charges against him were dropped. And it's important to note that this was charges that were brought by his father and his father's legal team and other members of his family. But I'll play a little bit of audio of Ahmed El Ahmed, who was, of course, the one of the many heroes involved in the Bondi shootings of December of last year. So I'll just bring you up to date. Speaking of Pauline Hanson, she's had a bit to say about WA's share of the GST. I've got that audio for you as well, which we'll play you. On to our yes-no question today. Our yes-no yesterday was incredibly well subscribed. We had over 1,000 responses, closer to 1,500 once you count our text messages and Facebook in. And do you believe Basil Zemplis closed the women's shelter, which is a lie that the Labor Party have been circulating? And do you believe Basil closed the women's shelter? Got a lot of responses yesterday, the majority of which were no. There were some yeses, but probably about 5 to 10% of the responses were yeses. The majority were noes. So we'll stay on that. And I guess we will watch with interest to see if Labor MPs and Labor personalities keep saying it, whether they keep saying it in Parliament, on the street, at press conferences, and in social media, because it's simply not true. 133-882, thanks for your subscription to our yes-no polls this year. Got one for you today as well.
1: Right, let's clear this up once and for all.
2: Yes-no.
3: Father's Day is almost here, and if you're puzzled about what to get, we have a solution. 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
0: Thanks to Games World. Our yes-no question today: should sexual assault trials allow character references at the time of sentencing? Should sexual assault trials allow character references at the time of sentencing? Now, I know my colleague Jamie Burnett covered this last night, and he spoke to Tom Percy, King's Counsel, TPKC. In some of the many things that Tom did say, Tom said character references don't have a big impact on a magistrate or a judge's decision around sentencing, but they are still there. Amber Jade Sanderson thinks otherwise. The Energy Minister says in Ben Harvey's excellent reports on this issue, again in the paper today, that she believes the sentence was reduced. She's appalled, shocked and furious. So yes or no, should sexual assault trials allow character references? The yeses are zero and the noes are one. So this fella who has gone to prison for 5 years, his name is Jeff Spinner. He was sentenced in June of this year. It was a 2024 attack. He's got 5 years. That was what the magistrate determined, that he should get 5 years inside. Now, at the time of sentencing, character references were provided.

0: admitted by three senior Western Power staff that this bloke worked with. Western Power's then Regional North manager Derek Sutherland, governance and reporting team leader Kerry Garraway, and strategic business manager Lauren Fraser assisted the court by providing character references. And this is, I'm reading from Charlton Hart's story in the paper today. Gare Lansborough, who spoke yesterday, he's the CEO of Western Power, said the employees who provided the references were off work on full pay. So our question today is around the broader judicial issue, which Jamie covered well last night. Should the laws be changed so that at sentencing character references cannot be provided in rape cases, sexual assault cases? So that's our broader question today. But a little bit later on, I'm going to talk to John Hammond about this. It does go to the culture of Western Power too, doesn't it? Maddie Cross, who is our Chief of News, went to the press conference yesterday, and we've got a little bit more audio that describes Western Power's role in this case. And I'll play that for you in just a moment. So these three guys who provided the references are off work on full pay. And I would suggest that probably the minister's had a bit to do with that. So she's appalled, shocked and furious. It would appear that Western Power didn't even appear in court. They didn't even go to court in June. So how could it happen in an organisation that the boss doesn't know about the rape case, the minister doesn't know about the rape case, and three senior managers get to provide a character reference? What does that say about Western Power? But our question is a more broad one, which we do have this mechanism on our show where we ask a yes-no question every day. Should sexual assault trials allow character references? The yeses are 0 and the noes are 7. Thank you for listening in today. We'll get to that topic in just a moment. Brian's phoned in from Freo about the Pauline protest by the National Union of Students. G'day, Brian.
1: Good morning, everyone. Morning, Simon. Hi, yes, I just had a phone call from my 14-year-old son. He says, Dad, the protests and stuff, you know, where I get into trouble. And I said, in trouble of who? And he said, the teachers. I said, well, what do you know about it? He goes, well, Pauline's a racist. I said, but do you know Pauline? He goes, well, not really. I said, well, you've got to, you know, he's a leader in so many respects. I said, if you don't know enough about it, you shouldn't protest. So then I tried to ring him back because I'm thinking, if he stays in class, he's going to be labelled a racist. There's no middle ground for the poor kid.
0: Yeah, that's really interesting. Yeah, okay. So at their level, at his level, so he's what, year 10, is he, Brian?
1: Yeah.
0: So they believe the year 10s in his gang, in his cohort, they believe she's a racist, do they?
1: Well, I don't know if they believe it. I just think it's a social media thing that's gone for a run. And this is where it gets a little bit tricky, right?
0: Yep.
1: Because, you know, I think the school should be saying there should be no protesting across the board. That's it, you know. I don't really want to know what school it is, but you might pick up. It's in Fremantle.
0: Yeah.
1: But
0: public school,
1: like ringing up the school. Sorry, mate?
0: Public school? Public school, private school?
1: A very good one.
0: Yeah, okay. A very good public school. All right. Brian, thank you. Thanks for phoning in. So, yeah, that's the issue, I guess, isn't it? That the a 14-year-old, where's he getting his information from? Thanks, Brian. I'm going to talk to Kaya Graves. We spoke to her earlier in the week about a schooling issue, but Kaya is the president of the Principals Federation of Public Schools. How can it happen operationally, in terms of consent, permissions, etc.? How can a high school kid get to the rally today? How does it work technically? I'll speak to Kaya Graves in just a moment. This is not long audio, but this is Ahmed Al-Ahmed outside court yesterday. Very briefly on the fact that the charges against him had been dropped.
2: I'm successful. The law has been served. I'm innocent.
0: The law has been served. I'm innocent. And I think he went on to say, God bless Australia. So that's Ahmed Al-Ahmed. And for those people who are interested in politics, the GST decision is tomorrow as to whether WA Western Australia maintains its 75% share of GST that we create through, you know, the goods and services tax. And I know there's been a fair bit around about what Pauline Hanson is saying about the GST because she's from Queensland and she's been lumped in with Clive Palmer on GST and sovereign rights and mineral rights in WA, but this is Pauline yesterday.
3: I stood up for WA years ago when they're only at about 34% of the GST. Yes, they do have the mining and they're a progressive state, but they've actually done business and encouraged business there. So the GST was increased. Now, a lot of these states that can actually get their act together. What's Victoria doing? They've destroyed the whole gas industry down there, the mining sector, everything they've done. These states cannot rely on other states to prop them up. And I think that if they only got back in the GST what they produced, we'll find that might be different. I'm not pulling anything from the WA. You know, they're on less than what the other states are doing. They're producing GST. They're on about 74, 75 cents in the dollar. That's what they're getting back. A lot of the other states, if you look at South Australia or Tasmania, they're on well over $4 or $5 in GST return, and the Northern Territory. So what I'm saying is that we're breaking even in Queensland, a dollar for dollar. So these states need to look at it.
0: So that's Pauline Hanson yesterday being fairly definitive on where she stands as a senator on the GST take for Western Australia. So just clarifying that. You know, there has been some question marks, primarily from our Treasurer, from our Deputy Premier, that Pauline won't be backing in WA because she's from Queensland. There you go, 19 minutes past nine, Pauline's on board with the GST share that we do get and with the, I suppose, the commercial aspirations of Western Australia versus other states. We'll come back in just a moment. I'm going to talk to John Hammond about the character reference issue. And our yes-no today is, should sexual assault trials allow character references? And just a reminder that these character references only turn up at sentencing. So if you're not guilty, then a character reference isn't needed. But if you are guilty, those references are applied at that point. But they will have been canvassed while the court process is ongoing. So you've got three senior Western Power people backing this bloke in terms of his character. They're now on gardening leave. Interesting, isn't it? 133-882. Should sexual assault trials allow for character references? The yeses are 1, the noes are 13. Dylan, stay there, mate. We'll come back and talk to you in just a moment. And I'm going to talk to Kai Graves. How can it happen that a high school kid gets permission to go to the anti-Pauline Hanson rally today?
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0: 1-333-882 is the phone number. We'll talk to Kai Graves in just a moment. How does a high school kid get permission to go to the anti-Pauline rally today? Mary raises a good point. Character references are only ever going to be shining. You are not going to ask anyone for a derogatory reference, are you? Says Mary. Good point, Mary. Pete says, hi, Bowie. Again, a great yes-no question. Subject to our current legal system, yes. So we're asking, should sexual trials allow character references? The yes are 3. The nose of 15 at this stage. I am getting a few, I just need to check these legally, a few responses about a previous character reference given to a Telstra worker. And you may understand where that's going, but I will endeavour to get a legal opinion on that as to whether we can broadcast those comments. I just need to check the veracity of those comments. Neil, g'day Neil, student protest. The students of today who think Pauline Hanson is a racist are tomorrow's losers and bludgers, says Neil. Thank you. 1-333-882 is the phone number. Yes, no, should sexual assault trials allow for character references? The yes are 3 and the no's are 15. G'day Dylan.
11: Hey Bowie, how are you mate?
0: Good, thank you.
11: These protests, so the student union people are not stupid. So they want the high school kids there because they're easily impressionable and they can indoctrinate them into their sort of socialist ways. And sort of, as we know, socialism has always worked so well around the world over history, hasn't it? And if it was on a weekend...
0: I'm laughing with you, Dylan, thanks.
11: If it was on a weekend, most of the high school students, a lot of them would say, well, I've got other things to do. But, you know, being high school kids, and I probably would have done the same when I was younger, I can get out of school and let's go to this protest. But, you know, they don't want people like you or I there because we've got lived experiences and we know actually what's going on. You know, we can form our own views. And this is the reason that we can't have 16-year-old toting is because they're just too easily impressionable. You know, oh, Pauline's a racist. Okay, well, why is one of her candidates of Indian descent? Why does she have people with dark skin as part of her staff? But what Pauline Hanson is she's not polished. And she does have some extreme, I believe, some extreme ideas. But there's extreme ideas on the left as well. And that's the problem we've got in the world at the moment. But, you know, I'd be interested to see what Kai says. But,
0: yeah.
11: You know, even the uni students, they're still living in an ideology fairyland. You know, they haven't lived a real life yet. And it's easy to do that when you haven't had to raise kids, pay a mortgage, put up with crime, have a car stolen, have a car broken into, da-da-da-da, all these things that happen in life. So, you know, that's good for them. They're still in their fairyland in uni. And they just want to indoctrinate people. And, yeah, go socialism. It's 100% perfect and always work.
0: Thanks, Dylan. I do find that a bit funny. A roll-up of possibly around 10,000 nationwide. And the high school kids are being invited. We will only know when the protest kicks off today how many high school kids go. Thanks for listening in. 9:27. Well, listeners, as you know, there is a protest on in the city today at 1:00. It's being organised by the National Union of Students, who are primarily university students, university-age students. And the rally is called Students Say No to Hanson, to Pauline Hanson and One Nation. And the university students have invited high school students to come along. We are wondering and have been wondering how that can happen. who gives permission for high school students to have an afternoon off school today. Joining me on the line now is Kaya Graves, the president of the WA Principals Federation. Kaya, nice to talk to you. How are you this morning?
12: Not too bad, thanks, Simon.
0: If a student was inclined to go to this rally, the Savo, would they need to get the permission of the principal?
12: No, not necessarily at all, actually. It is the purview of parents to decide when a child will be absent from school. And so a parent would make the decision to excuse their student, their child from school today.
0: So that's across the board with all public schools. It would be the parents' call ultimately?
12: Yes, absolutely. Obviously, schools talk with parents and families all the time about how attendance is important in schools, and students need to be at school as much as they can to ensure that they're, you know, doing the best that they can in terms of having access to teaching and learning opportunities. But it is a parent who makes the decision as to whether or not their child will or won't be at school for a variety of reasons, and will write the absence note to cover that absence.
0: So operationally, Kaya, if I want to take my 10-year-old out of school, if we're going away or there's a legit reason to do it, I just ring the school registrar. Would that be the same with a high school age student in a public school?
12: Absolutely. So there would be, typically in most schools, there would be a student services line or a student services email box, and a parent would ring or write to that email and simply say that their child would not be at school for the day or the afternoon or whatever it is, and give a reason for why. They've got an appointment or they've got a family obligation, they're unwell, whatever the reason.
0: All right. So if it all goes to plan operationally, it'll be the parent who requests for the kid to be taken out of school. Could a kid take themselves out of school without the parent knowing, without the principal knowing? We used to call that wagging, I think.
12: That is called wagging. You're absolutely correct. It's still called that. Yes, but no. So students are tracked when they're at school. So attendance is taken generally in high schools every session of the day. And so we would know that a student was missing, and a phone call or a text message would probably, in all likelihood, go home advising the parent that the student wasn't in a class that afternoon.
0: All right. So ultimately, if potentially it could be a few hundred kids from universities in WA going to this rally in Perth today, up to 1,000, I think they're saying. If any high school kids go, they would need to get parents' approval to go if they do the right thing. Has there been an edict issued from the Education Department or from the Principals Federation on this rally, on this protest, Kaya?
12: No, nothing has come out from the department instructing principals on how to react to this protest today. As you said earlier, it's really predominantly university students, and they've extended an invite to secondary students. So in reality, it's not aimed at secondary students in the main part. And whilst it's great, I think from my perspective as the president of the PFWA, it's great to think that our young people are aware and exercising their democratic rights to be vocal about their opinions politically in a correct manner. It's not really the business of schools. This rally isn't really the business of schools, and so nothing has come out from our department to tell principals how to react to this.
0: All right. Well, we go back to where we started. If high school kids are going to go, they would probably do it in conjunction, in collaboration with their parents and their carers. Kaya, as always,
12: absolutely,
0: thank you very much for the chat. Have a good day.
12: Thanks. You too, Simon.
0: Kaya Graves, the president of the WA Principals Federation for Public Schools. So there you go. It needs to come from parents. And if a kid takes themselves out of school to go to the rally today, it's wagging and it's not okay. So, if any high school kids go, and I must admit I'd be surprised if any do, they need to get permission from their parents. Let's take pause. Let's go to our newsroom here at 6PR. Philippa Maher, good morning.
13: Good morning. Good morning. Thanks, Simon. The first death of a bird from the H5 strain of avian flu has been detected in Tasmania. It was found on the state's northwest coast in a brown skua. Now, they're predatory seabirds which breed on Antarctic and sub-Antarctic islands.
0: Mm-hmm.
13: Figures show a jump in the number of drone incursions in restricted airspace around Australia's military facilities. News Corp is reporting they involved the unmanned aircraft occurred in the 2024-25 financial year, and the previous year just 60 were reported. It's around 150. An artificial intelligence system is being built to better detect and diagnose skin conditions. That's researchers in Australia and Bangladesh. They've been training the model using a data set of around 10,000 images, and that includes both common and underrepresented conditions. And the first cricket test is underway in Darwin.
0: Yeah, Australia versus Bangladesh. I think Jake Weatherall's out. Philippa, so
13: yes.
0: He's out for 23, so Australia won for 45 on the first day.
13: Travis Head is the other opening batter. It's the first test in Darwin for 22 years.
0: Just a quick one. At 10 o'clock today, there's been a press conference this morning at the zoo about bird flu and vaccinations, and I am a little mystified as to what the press conference is about. Does it link in with the national approach, or is this a Perth trial? I'm not sure.
13: Yes, there's a little bit of confusion about that. So we'll investigate that, and we will have that story in the news at 10.
0: All right. Thanks. Thank you, Philippa. Good on you. We'll take a break. When we come back, John Hammond will join us. And the phone lines are open, 133-882. This issue at Western Power, there are a couple of questions. Should character references be allowed at sexual assault trials at this point of sentencing? And the culture of Western Power, three senior managers have provided character references for this bloke who was ultimately found guilty and given a 5-year sentence. These three people are on leave, on full pay. Stay listening.
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16: Major's starting to somewhat clear up now. The Mitchell, Kwinana and Graham Farmer freeways are still somewhat slow though. Specifically on the Mitchell Freeway southbound around Reed Highway. Kwinana Freeway northbound still under speed. Anchortel Road, Canning Highway to the Narrows Bridge as well. The Graham Farmer Freeway citybound at the Wyndham Bridge is under speed. The tunnels north, in fact, westbound is slow. I'm Seb Clark, I'm Perth's traffic leader, 6PR.
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0: Thanks for listening in today. Thanks for all your responses on the kids going to the rally today. Lisa said, I agree it's a parent's decision. School should not be involved. Mick, g'day Mick, you don't have to be a socialist to know Pauline Hanson is racist. Thanks Mick. I'm not sure everyone would agree with you on that one, but thanks for your thoughts. This one here from one of our listeners. No to kids leaving school to attend the rally. The infiltrating of socialism is not on with the young and impressionable. Where's the school authority? It should be a firm no. And Andrew says kids these days do whatever they want. Thank you. Thanks for your thoughts. Appreciate it. Let's go to Sam from Stirling. G'day, Sam.
3: Oh, good morning. How are you? Thank you for raising this important question. Student protests. Yeah, I'm all for it. At the age of 16, you can go join the army and die for your country. You can get married, but you still can't vote till you're 18, I'm understanding it. Kids will always do what they want. I think we should be encouraging younger people to get a bit political, and it's this world belongs to them basically, and the rich people, particularly the mining magnates with their pet planes and things, are ruining it for them. The data centres is another thing, but yeah, kids will always wag school, you know, it's part of growing up, and that's actually a really good reason to do it. So yeah, if any kid wants a lift to the protest, I'm in.
0: Alright Sam, thank you. I don't know. So you can join the Australian Defence Forces from the age of 16 and a half. You're right about that. You can't vote, you can't drink alcohol, you can't drive. I guess, look, while I appreciate your sentiment, I don't know that every kid in Australia or particularly in WA thinks that mining is ruining their lives and mining magnates are ruining their lives. I don't know. I appreciate your thoughts, but I don't know if that's the sentiment of all school kids. Let's talk about the question of what should sexual assault trials allow for character references at sentencing. John Hammond joins us from Hammond Legal right now. G'day, John. How are you?
4: Good morning, Simon. I'll be seeing you at 10:30.
0: Yeah, you will. I'm looking forward to that, John, for your regular segment. John, I know Jamie Burnett spoke to Tom Percy last night about this, and John, Tom was able to sort of, in broad terms, I'm paraphrasing, said, look, character references don't have a great deal of impact on what a magistrate or a judge decides on sentencing. Are you in accord with that?
4: Well, to a large degree, yes, but there has been a High Court case which was decided back in 2001 that said the courts must take into account evidence of good character. Mm-hmm. So that's been what the High Court pronounced some 25, 26 years ago. However, Tom is right in saying that character references don't stand at the top of the pile in terms of getting a sentence reduced.
0: Well, what's more important if you can speak on behalf of the judiciary, John, what's more important, a victim impact statement or a character reference? What carries more weight?
4: From my perspective, and I certainly can't speak on behalf of the judiciary, a victim impact statement I think would have more weight with the court than character references. But again, I keep coming back to what the High Court said, that character references must be taken into account. However, I think the judges and the magistrates are very good at distilling what is important when it comes to sentencing. And character references are just but one thing that's taken into account.
0: Separate to this, John, is the actions of Western Power senior managers in providing these character references. And there seems to, and I do have some audio here from the press conference yesterday, which I'll play you in a sec, but senior managers providing character references to a workmate when the offence happened at work on a work trip. That, I find that mystifying. I've never worked anywhere where if this came up and I was asked for a character reference when this was being investigated, I've never had been in any workplace where that would be okay.
4: No, well, I see it as an act of disloyalty to the employer, actually. If you provide a character reference to an employee that's been convicted of a sexual assault, it's going to reflect badly on the organisation. You would have to know that. Mm. And secondly, I think it traumatises the victim even further.
0: I would imagine so, not knowing her or the situation. I mean, a sexual assault that gets you a 5-year jail term is a very serious offence, John. And, you know, how this could happen, how the CEO could not know about it, how the minister couldn't know about it. I know Western Powers is a big organisation, but I just would question why that didn't throw up some red flags.
4: Well, usually, Simon, when the character references are asked for, the accused goes, or the convicted person goes to people he knows within his workplace, and it's a one-on-one approach. They don't go via management. So it's probably, to me, not surprising that the minister or people in the hierarchy didn't know, or the lawyer like me will make a direct approach to the referee and say, are you prepared to give a reference? We will not go via management.
0: Yeah, and again, well, that again perhaps goes to the managers themselves not raising the red flag or making a personal judgment call on whether they should provide the reference or not. John, thank you. I look forward to seeing you at 10:30 today. See you then.
4: Yeah, thank you, Simon.
0: Cheers, mate. John Hammond from Hammond Legal. So some interesting thoughts there from John. And the yes, no, should sexual assault trials allow for character references? The yeses are 6 and the noes are 38. This was covered by Jamie Burnett last night on Drive, but we have this yes, no question we can deploy in our show just to go back to it. This audio has been provided to us by our Chief of News, Maddie Cross. Maddie went to the press conference yesterday. Just what did the CEO or what? These are questions about who knew what. So have a listen. This first one is the CEO of Western Power, Geir Lansborough, responding on telling the minister.
5: Yeah, no question. I think the minister's already alluded that we made some improvements in terms of how we're structured to provide support to government and make sure things are escalated appropriately. You know, that said, as soon as we were aware of the situation with the character references, we immediately were in contact with the minister's office to make sure that everyone was aware of the action we were taking and the broader aspects of this incident.
0: Well, I'll play you a little bit of what Amber Jade Sanderson had to go say. She's the energy minister, and this is when she heard about the case and the trial and the outcome.
6: I learned of the extent of this case on Monday night, and I was appalled and shocked and furious about the character references. There has not been a formal briefing note to my office since I've been minister on this case. There have been occasional emails between staff about a pending case, a pending court case, but that did not contain any details of this case. And I've asked as part of that review for the CEO to review the processes within Western Power in how they communicate to government and escalate significant issues.
0: Well done to the minister on all that. She didn't know. No one told her about it. She heard about it on Monday when journalist Ben Harvey, we presume, contacted her. Geir Lansborough was also asked why Western Power did not attend court.
5: So we provided support all the way through the trial and had been in contact and support with the impacted employee throughout. On the day of the sentencing, unfortunately, we were not there. There's no excuse, but there is a mitigating circumstance that the date of the sentencing, I understand, was moved from the 12th to the 10th, and we weren't aware of that. But, you know, we should have been there, and we've got to learn from this and make sure it doesn't happen again.
0: How's Western Power going, do you reckon, listeners? How are they going? Three senior managers provide character references for, at the time, an alleged rapist. How does that happen? How does the CEO not know that's happened? How does the minister not know that's happened? And how do these managers make that judgment call? I can't think of any other workplace that I've been in where that would happen and the boss wouldn't know about it. That's extraordinary, isn't it? How's Western Power going? So support was given to the victim, but no one thought to tell the boss or the minister. And three senior managers, I'll give you their names again. These are in the articles today. This is because the West did go to court. We wouldn't have known about this if the West didn't go to court. Derek Sullivan, regional North manager, team leader Kerry Garraway and Lauren Fraser, all three were senior managers, provided character references when one of their colleagues had been accused of rape. I'll be back in a sec.
7: 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Don't miss the West Australian premiere of this spectacular production at His Majesty's Theatre from the 6th to the 15th of August. 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
0: Thanks for being part of it today. Thanks for listening to the show. Should sexual assault trials allow for character references at the point of sentencing? The yeses are 6 and the noes are 44. And the separate issue of Western Power senior managers providing a character reference to an alleged rapist at the time they provided the character reference. He was an alleged rape. It was alleged. He was found guilty, got 5 years, and now Amber Jade Sanderson is spitting chips about it. The three workers have been stood down. Mia's raised the point that one of the senior managers was a female. Mia, actually two of the three. Sandy and Waruna. G'day, Sandy. Good morning, Simon. It'd be fine for these kids to protest today if they knew what they're protesting about, but I suggest 99% wouldn't have a clue, says Sandy. Thank you. Brad says, mining magnates develop the mines that help pay the bills in this state. Thank you. Brendan, can't imagine those senior managers are evidently adequate leadership material anymore. Western Power Management needs a big sweep out, says Zeno. G'day, Greg. How are you going?
27: G'day, Simon. Thanks for taking my call.
0: No worries.
11: Listen, a couple of comments in relation to school-aged children being invited or encouraged to attend the protest. The first thing I'd like to say is that I think it's great that our young people are taking an interest in things that are happening in our society, hopefully listening to both sides of the argument and then coming down on a view, which they're going to be asked to do when they're 18. So I think that's great. The couple of caveats that I'd put around this particular situation is that I'm pretty sure that if people go and read the Education Act, that there's the responsibility of parents to ensure that their children are in school on every day, barring an unforeseen or uncontrollable situation such as illness, bereavement and so on. And they need to account for that. In our country, we take a pretty lenient approach to that, you know, giving kids permission to go on holidays and the like. If you go to Britain, people that fall into the caveat of not a good excuse are actually fined. I'm not advocating for that, but that's just to show you how that country deals with that. My other thing, and this is a bit of advice for what it's worth to the young people, I think if they take a day or school, inverted commas, to go and be part of a protest, it would be perceived as a day off mm-hmm. by some.
0: Yep.
11: But I think if they did it on a weekend, like a Saturday or a Sunday, where they've got to give up some paid work or a sporting commitment because they feel so strongly about an issue, that would have a really, really strong impact, I believe. Mm. So those are my couple of comments.
0: No worries. Thanks, Greg. Good on you, mate. Thanks for making your thoughts known. 133-82. G'day, Harry. Isn't the accused still innocent at the stage of character witnesses' statements being provided? Does this mean character witness statements can only be provided for socially acceptable crimes without fear of repercussions? Harry, it's my understanding, and listening to Tom last night with JB and listening to John today, and my understanding of judicial process is victim impact statements and character references are only heard if there's a guilty verdict and if there's the judge is considering what sentence is appropriate. So that's my understanding. And your point about socially acceptable crimes, well, none of them are really, are they? But certainly a sexual assault or rape is considered heinous, and a very violent and abhorrent crime would be my point. But thanks for your thoughts, Harry. Good on you. 133-882. Just letting you know, after 11 o'clock today, we're going to talk to Peter Heaney. Now, Peter Heaney was a Vietnam veteran served in Vietnam when he was a teenager. He's now in his late 70s. He's a ripper guy, Peter Heaney. Had a lot to do with legacy. The RSL has long represented veterans with regards to Borneo and Vietnam. And he will talk to us after 11 o'clock today just to let you know that the Battle of Long Tan commemorates its 60th anniversary next Tuesday. But there will be a service on Sunday. It's the convention in WA that we celebrate on the Sunday before. Or commemorate, sorry, I'm using celebrate inappropriately, commemorate that terrible battle in South Vietnam 60 years ago. But WA will have a service on Sunday at 11 o'clock, and Peter Heaney wants to come on and tell you all about it and try and get you there. 133-882 is the phone number. Lots of correspondence coming in, 133-882. This is a tricky one. Simon says, Clinton, I innocent until proven guilty. Makes me want to lean just a little bit to the yes side, only a little bit yes from neutral. Thanks, Clinton. No worries. It is a nuanced topic, no doubt about it. 133-882 is the phone number. Back in a sec.
12: It's a huge Saturday of footy on 6BR.
13: 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Outstanding goal.
12: First up from 10:30 Saturday morning, it's Richmond and St Kilda. Then we're off to Marvel Stadium as North Melbourne host Geelong.
13: Yes! He charted it out the ruck. To his advantage, ran onto his overs footy and kicks himself a goal.
12: Then from 5, it's a blockbuster Hawthorn and Collingwood clash. Triple header footy on 6PR. Thanks to Macca's, 6PR is football.
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3: Keith sent a good SMS. He says, assume I've known someone for 10 years plus. He, she commits a crime and asks for a character reference. I offer a comment on how he, she has been in the company and how they've been observed over time. The character reference on a personal level, not on a moment in time, they made a huge mistake in their life. The past cannot be ignored. Thanks, Keith. That's good from you. But Keith, if it was me and if the crime was really serious, can you imagine if that person found guilty and you supported them and you've supported their character in the workplace would be my point. I wouldn't do it. I just wouldn't do it. So it's a personal judgment and a managerial decision as well, a leader's decision. Keith, thank you though, mate. Coming up to 10 o'clock, you'll hear Philippa with the news. After 10:15, City of Stirling have knocked back the idea that they'll be data centre free. Stay listening.
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4: It's 13 degrees at 10 o'clock. Good morning, I'm Philippa Maher. Perth Zoo has revealed it's been trialling a bird flu vaccine on threatened black cockatoo species ahead of the rollout for a nationwide vaccination program of wild birds. Five birds from the Bordens, Carnabies and red-tailed black cockatoo species have received the inoculations in the trial, which began in May, and have responded well. The zoo's veterinary services manager, Dr. Rebecca Vaughan Higgins, says the birds are being monitored closely.
5: The vaccine that is currently being used is actually a poultry vaccine. So we do really need to make sure we're undertaking extensive safety and efficacy trials, especially on our priority species, before it is rolled out to wider species and strategies for vaccination.
4: Environment Minister Matthew Swinburne has confirmed a list of priority species is being prepared for the Commonwealth and will be presented to the Ethics Committee tomorrow. University and high school students are taking part in planned protests across Australia against One Nation. Say No to Pauline Hanson rallies are taking place in some major cities and towns, including Perth. One Nation MP Barnaby Joyce has accused teachers of encouraging students to participate in rallies against his party. Principals Federation of WA President Kaya Graves has told Simon Beaumont children's attendance is actually the responsibility of parents.
6: Schools talk with parents and families all the time about how attendance is important in schools, and students need to be at school as much as they can to ensure that they're doing the best that they can in terms of having access to teaching and learning opportunities. But it is a parent who makes the decision as to whether or not their child will or won't be at school for a variety of reasons.
4: Whistleblower David McBride has been released from prison in Canberra after his bid for parole was successful. The former military lawyer has spent 2 years behind bars after being convicted of stealing secret defence material and sharing it with journalists. Green Senator David Shoebridge says his release should be celebrated.
7: My friend David McBride is walking out of jail, a jail he should never have been in, because his only crime was telling the truth about war crimes and insisting that senior defence leadership should also be held to account. That's why they put him in jail, to silence that truth and to silence other whistleblowers.
4: The federal government has made last-minute changes to its legislation, forcing tech giants to pay for news. Labor will take its news bargaining incentive to Parliament today after striking a deal with the opposition. Under the agreed changes, digital platforms will have to make at least 8 deals with separate Australian media outlets. That's up from 6. ANZ has posted $1.9 billion profit for the 3 months to the end of June. It's a 1% increase on the same quarter last year. In finance, the All Ords is down 49 points at 9,355. The dollar is buying 70.5 US cents and 12,614 Indonesian rupiah.
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4: West Coast are preparing to hit the road for the final time this season, flying to Sydney to face GWS. McCarthy has told 6PR Breakfast they're taking lessons from their ninth straight loss to Collingwood on Sunday.
0: Unfortunately, on the weekend, I think we let Collingwood kick four or five in a row and they just killed our momentum. So I think we do mindset lessons every week starting today as well. So something we should look at during those lessons.
4: And Australia is 2 for 56 in the first test against Bangladesh in Darwin. Both openers are out. Jake Weatherall caught and bowled for 23 and Travis Head bowled for 22. Manus Labuschagne is at the wicket on 1 and Steve Smith on 3. Americans Josh Kushner and Bob Iger are buying the Los Angeles Lakers basketball team. They'll be paying a record-breaking fee of nearly 17 billion Australian dollars. That's the latest news and sport.
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8: An earlier breakdown has been cleared up from the Narrows Bridge northbound, although traffic does remain busy on approach back to Canning Highway, so be aware of that one this morning. A crash in Whiteman, Tonkin Highway southbound before Beachborough Road north. The right lane is blocked. Emergency services and towing services are both on site. Motorists are outside of their vehicles with traffic very heavy on approach, so allow for some extra travel time through there. Mitchell Freeway flowing nicely. I'm Seb Clark and Perth's traffic leader, 6PR.
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4: A sunny day today with light winds, heading for 19, then mostly sunny for tomorrow with 22 and for Saturday with 23, and we have a sunny Sunday with 25 degrees. Then showers moving in for Monday with 20, a partly cloudy Tuesday 18, and more showers Wednesday 21. Right now we have 14 degrees, more news at 11 on Perth 6PR.
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Thanks for listening in. That particular tune signals that we've just finished up with the 10 o'clock news. Thanks for listening in today. Just a couple of things I wouldn't mind telling you, just a couple of things I have spotted this morning. The Telstra CEO, the CEO of Telstra, Vicky Brady's her name.

0: Telstra line rental, mobile service and the internet. And I guess some of that money goes to Vicky Brady's salary, I guess. So that's a lot of money, isn't it? She's just been given 11% pay rise up to $6.84 million she gets now. Thanks for listening in today. A lot of you have made comparisons with the character references for the Western Power rapist, Jeff Spinner. Have made comparisons to a not dissimilar case involving a Telstra worker who is currently behind bars and is known as the Claremont serial killer. And he did receive a character reference from his boss at the time when he had been charged with a sexual assault at work, and his boss gave him a reference and the charge was downgraded to a common assault. Now, I have checked in with Brett Christian during the news today. Brett, of course, is an expert on all things with regards Claremont and that sordid period of West Australian crime life. But yeah, a lot of you have drawn comparison to that. A character reference in a workplace when someone goes on to other more serious and heinous crimes. And a lot of you have drawn comparison to that today. Thank you for that. The yes-no question today, should sexual assault trials allow character references? The yes is 6 and the no's are 56. Thank you for being part of it today. Darren's SMS, Simon, an absolutely great segment yesterday when he called out the hypocrisy of the Labor Party and their absolute lies. Absolutely bloody well done, Simon, says Darren. Thanks, Darren. The response has been significant. In the test match in Darwin, Australia have just lost their third wicket. Marcus Labuschagne has been dismissed for one off 20 deliveries. So Marnus is out, Steve Smith at the crease. Australia are about 3 for 62, I think. So having that, we're scoring about 3 and over and the ball's doing a fair bit in Darwin, but Labuschagne is just gone. 133.882. The other, couple of things I wanted to raise with you. A couple of days ago, we spoke about, crypto ATMs and Bitcoin ATMs. There are 6 of them in Perth at the moment that have been shut down. They are the CryptoLink ATMs. They've been shut down because CryptoLink have been naughty and they haven't been compliant with their reporting. So they've been shut down for a period of time. Now, there are 1,800 crypto ATMs in Australia. There's now a call to shut all of them down. And we'll speak to the parliamentary review. 85% of people who use crypto ATMs, according to this review, have been coerced into and scammed. So the level of coercion and scamming associated with crypto ATMs is incredibly high. There's 1,800 in Australia and there's a call to shelve all of them, to take them out of the circulation because they're used for nefarious and scamming means. That's huge, isn't it? 133.882 is the phone number. The other one I want to mention to you, which the Australian were reporting on yesterday, we have a lot of federal government, Australian government offices around the place that are not fully staffed, and they're not fully staffed because of the amount of federal employees who work from home. So Victoria about to go to a system whereby, and I think this happens before their election, firms, businesses are going to be mandated. People must be allowed to work at home for 2 days a week. And that's going to be legislated and come into law in Victoria. So as we wait for that to happen, consider this. There's a crew in Australia called the Workplace Gender Equality Agency. They're a Commonwealth body or a federal body or an Australian government body. Workplace Gender Equality Agency. They got 43 staff. This was in the Australian yesterday. 43 staff. 79% of them work from home 3 days a week. 79% of their 43 staff work from home 3 days a week at the Workplace Gender Equality Agency. 13 people, around about one third of their staff, work from home 5 days a week. As we await the work from home laws coming in Victoria, there's a joint in Canberra where 13 of the 43 staff work at home 5 days a week. As Carl Langdon would say, please. It's 13 minutes past 10. G'day, Craig.
1: Good morning, Simon. This word of racist, I've always had a problem with it, and prejudice. I mean, other people might disagree with me, but Pauline Hanson does not throw out racist dreams.

0: Marx. She's very prejudicial. But if you were to look in the dictionary about the two definitions, you'll find that she is prejudicial, but she's not racist. Now, we live in a democracy, and I applaud her for what she says, and I applaud the children for going out and protesting today. But nobody tells us who's organizing these protests. We get told about union strikes are being organized by the unions, but who is actually organizing these marches today? Why don't we advertise the fact that it's ABC asking children to come out of school to protest?
1: So when you say ABC, what do you mean, Craig?
0: Well, I don't know the name of them. Who's asking these children to protest?
1: Yeah,
0: who's organising?
1: Yeah, the National Union of Students. Yeah, the National Union of Students, which are predominantly a student body for university students. So, mate, yeah, they are the ones that's asking. Is Pauline Hanson racist? I've talked about this before. I think back in the day, my mate Suresh and I were discussing this, him and I. Around about 10% of Australians exhibit overtly racist behaviour. About 20 to 30% of Australians exhibit overtly xenophobic behaviour. In other words, they fear the unknown and they fear things they don't understand. So only 10% of Australians are said to be overtly racist, and 20 to 30 are xenophobic. In other words, they fear the unknown. I've said a lot of times, she has said things in the past which do appear to be racist comments. But in the fullness of time, I suppose, Pauline does say somewhat clumsily, and I hope, you know, this will probably get back to her and through her contacts here in WA, maybe, but sometimes what she says is clumsy and unsophisticated. But I think most Australians would realise she has, or she espouses, the best interests of Australia, particularly when it comes to mass migration. Now, I've been back in this job for a year and a half, and people still were telling me 12 months ago, 14, 15 months ago, mass migration is an issue, and it is, and it still is, as is housing, as is cost of living. So they are big issues in a lot of people's minds, and that's why One Nation sit at 30% of the news poll results. We'll come back in just a second. Thank you for listening. Thanks, Craig. Good on you. Mark Irwin will join. He's not available now. He's not available. Oh. That's not what he's saying via text message. We'll give Mark Irwin a call and see if he can talk to us. This is the decision that Stirling will allow data centres to be built in our biggest city, our biggest municipality. Thanks for listening in. 133-882 if you want to give us a call. We would love to hear from you. We are going to talk to Peter Heaney out of the 11 o'clock news today. Sunday, there will be a service to commemorate and remember the Battle of Long Tan. That will be the day in Perth where we declare Vietnam Day. And Peter Heaney, himself a Vietnam veteran, will join me after 11 o'clock. Thanks for listening. Back in a sec.
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1: John Hammond will join us in the studio for his regular legal chat with us after 10:30 today. So if you have any legal queries around powers of attorney, wills, family issues, fence issues, anything alike, our resident lawyer will be in after 10:30 taking your calls. The yes, no question today, should sexual assault trials allow for character references? The yeses are 6 and the noes are 70. And after 11 o'clock today, Peter Heaney will join us. Peter's a Vietnam vet. He was in Vietnam when he was a young fellow, when he was a teenager. And he's going to remind us and maybe try and get a few people along to Vietnam Day on Sunday. The official day of the 60th anniversary of Long Tan is next Tuesday, but Pete says the commemorations will be held this Sunday when more people can go along. G'day, Ken.
11: Good morning. How are you?
1: Going well, Ken. How are you?
11: Very good, thanks. Just letting you know, I was one of the 100 that went to Long Tan.
1: Yeah, right.
11: I was in the APCs.
1: Yep.
11: And we fought and we picked up about 350 dead bodies the next day.
1: Of the enemy, Ken?
11: Of the enemy,
1: Yeah. It's a famous in all that happened in the Vietnam campaign, Ken, it's emerging as a defining moment for you and your fellow troops, right?
11: Yeah. That was, it's the biggest action that's happened since World War II.
1: Yep.
11: Did you know that?
1: The Vietnam campaign?
11: No, not the Vietnam campaign. The Battle of Long Tan is the biggest battle since World War II.
1: Yeah, okay. Ken, I wasn't there, but I've read about it and I've read, lots about it actually, and I think the numbers are one thing, you know, 100 odd Australians versus 2,000 of the enemy. But they're just numbers, aren't they? It was, it sounded pretty nasty, Ken.
11: It wasn't too good. We had to drive through our own artillery to get there and everything.
1: And how old were you?
11: 21.
1: Yeah.
11: Yeah. I arrived there on the 6th of the 6th. 66, which was my 21st birthday.
1: Mm-hmm.
11: That was in June, and then we were called out on this, and I was in it.
1: Yeah, wow. So, Ken,
11: and,
1: keep going, Ken.
11: Go on.
1: So, will you remember on Sunday? Will you go along? Are you able to?
11: I'll get there somehow. I don't know where it is yet, but I suppose he will announce that when he comes on, will he?
1: Yeah, Peter will announce that when he comes on. I'm pretty sure it's King's part, but I'll let you know, Ken. Ken,
11: will he be in it?
1: Yes.
11: Well, then, what I meant to say, was he in Long Tan?
1: I don't think he was at Long Tan, but he was in Vietnam when he was, I reckon, around 1971. I reckon, 71, 72, when he was a teenager. He was only 17 or 18, Ken, back in the day. So, but I don't think he was at Long Tan. Hey, Ken, is it you I've spoken to before on the topic in past years, and there was a concert and you were there?
11: Yes, I was there. Yeah, that's right. Yeah. And Olivia Newton-John, I had to, that was the day before the Long Tan. We got mortared.
1: Was it Olivia Newton-John, Ken, or was it Little Paddy Amphlett?
11: No, that's right. Little Paddy it was.
1: Yeah. Because you had a dance with her, didn't you?
11: No, that was the battle. No, that was Olivia Newton-John.
1: Yeah.
11: Our going away party.
1: Okay.
11: And she was there because her boyfriend was Ian Turpick.
1: Yes, that's right. Yeah, I remember. Oh, we've had this chat before, yeah. So both Olivia, ONJ and Little Paddy went to Vietnam, did they?
11: Yeah. And Carol, what's her name? Carol, I forget her name. That was Olivia's best friend and they went to England together. Yeah.
1: Yeah, okay. I'll try and find that out. Ken, good to talk to you again and... thanks for your service, mate.
11: Okay. Make sure, last year I rang up trying to find out if they rang the RSL.
1: Yes.
11: Trying to find out if there was a memorial for it. And no one, they put me through to two different people. No one knew what the Battle of Long Tan was.
1: Yeah, it's definitely a higher profile this year, Ken, because of the 60 years. So, Yeah, thanks, Ken. Pat Carroll might have been Olivia's friend. Thank you, James.
11: That's dead right. Pat Carroll, that's it. Yeah. Long black hair.
1: Yeah. Hey, Ken, good to talk to you.
11: Okay, mate.
1: Cheers, mate. Ken from Doubleview was at the Battle of Long Tan as a 21-year-old. 108 Australian soldiers, estimated to be 2,000 of the enemy in a rubber plantation. And to this day, without glorifying war and the futility of it all, held up as... a defining moment in the Vietnam campaign for the Australian Armed Forces. G'day, Craig.
9: G'day, mate. How are you?
1: Going well.
9: Mate, good. Mate, 6PR is probably the closest thing we've got in the West to a sports radio station. And your colleagues in the morning do a beat the boys in the AFL.
1: Mm-hmm.
9: I'm wondering, mate, would you in your segment, because we've got the Perth Bears coming in next year, and look, let's be honest, they're going to need all the public support they can get to sort of get them off the ground, be successful.
1: Mm-hmm.
9: I'm wondering if you guys would entertain doing a Beat the Boys of NRL in your segment. And obviously you approach Perth Bears and you know, you might get a family pass for four as your giveaway prize. If you get beaten, just help them get them off the ground.
1: Yeah, thanks, Craig. Cheers. I will certainly be reporting on them. I watch NRL now and probably watch NRL for the last 10 years since the Rabbitohs started coming to Perth, the South Sydney Rabbitohs. But it's a good question. Yes, certainly reporting whether we're able to run a Beat the Boys on the NRL fixtures, whether that time will come remains to be seen, whether it gets that popular. Craig, I note today one of my colleagues, Tony, she's noted that Perth's Bears merchandise is selling out. The T-shirts are sold out.
9: Yes. They've been pretty successful since they launched. And they're signing players. They're going to struggle talent-wise for the first couple of years.
1: Mm.
9: But if the public can get behind them and we can get 15,000, 20,000 every game up at HBF, mate, that's just gives everyone another avenue in Western Australia.
1: Yeah, it's a great sport. I really like NRL. It's my... second favourite winter sport.
9: I'm an ex-NRL player. I've been over here for 15 years.
1: Yeah,
9: I played for Canterbury and played for West in the East. So I've got a passion for it, and I go to every Origin game, and I go to every NRL game that comes across.
1: Yep.
9: Yeah. I just thought, with 6PR, the closest thing we've got to a sports station.
1: Yeah.
9: Maybe you guys can get something organised.
1: Yeah, well, Craig, I think without overly promoting my competitors... I think the guys at SEN and Sport FM may disagree with you, but we're certainly probably a larger concern in the mainstream media. I'll say it that way. Thanks, Craig. Good on you, mate. Well, give it some thought. I'm definitely on board in terms of reporting and covering it. I reckon it's a great sport, NRL. We'll take a break. When we come back, news headlines with Philip Amar and John Hammond will join us in the studio. If you've got a legal question, 133-882.
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13: Checking in on the majors once again after a busy morning. A breakdown in Brentwood. Kwinana Freeway southbound exit to Cranford Ave. The vehicles are in the left emergency lane. A motorist is changing a tyre. No major traffic delays. Just drive with some caution there. Still reports of this crash coming through from Whiteman. Tonkin Highway southbound before Beachborough Road North. The right lane is blocked. Emergency and towing services both on site still. Traffic heavy on approach. I'm Seb Clark. I'm Perth's traffic leader, 6PR.
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1: Thank you for listening in. John Hammond will join us in just a moment talking matters legal from Hammond Legal. Let's go to our newsroom here at 6PR. Philip Amar, good morning.
23: Good morning. Thanks, Simon. Perth Zoo has revealed it's been piloting a bird flu vaccination trial ahead of the rollout for a nationwide program of wild birds. It involves three threatened species of black cockatoo. The program began in May, and that's as the state government was preparing for what was going to be inevitable. And the findings, the reason why they're trialing it is because the vaccination is for poultry, so they have to work out if it's going to work in wild birds. So that's been underway since May. It's all going quite well so far. Poison information hotlines across Australia have seen a surge in calls regarding unapproved peptides. Experts warn that the unregulated compounds have not had human clinical trials and frequently contain incorrect dosages. The emergency crews in Colombia are still working through mountains of debris following the nation's worst earthquake this century. That was a magnitude 7.4, which struck on Monday. So far, more than 250 people have been confirmed dead. In sports, Scott Pendlebury and Jordan Dugowie are both in line to return for Collingwood in Saturday night's finals defining game against Hawthorn.
1: Big game.
23: Yep, big game.
1: All right.
23: And sunny today and sunny through to Sunday.
1: Sunny today and 19 degrees. Thank you, Philippa. See you, hear from you at the top of the hour.
23: At 11, yes.
1: Thank you very much, Philippa Maher. We'll be back at the 11 o'clock with the full bulletin and back with us at 11.30. Coming up on the show, Peter Heaney, the legendary Peter Heaney, Vietnam vet, and of course worked for the RSLM for Legacy. He'll join us after 11 o'clock. The commemorations around the 60th anniversary of the Battle of Long Tan will be held on Sunday in Perth, and Pete will tell us a bit more about it. And Mick Collis will join us after quarter past 11. Let's do this.
0: This ain't Texas, ain't no hold'em. Hey, lay your cards down, down.
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1: Good morning once again, John. Good to see you in person.
3: Yep, finished my Pilates session early this morning, Simon.
1: Did you?
3: Got a call from you about the Western Power saga.
1: Yes.
3: There was a little bit more I wanted to say about that, though.
1: Yeah, please.
3: Two comments is the banning of character references in sexual, where people have been convicted of sexual assaults. That has happened in New South Wales, and Queensland's investigating it. But I want to come back to this point, and I just raise it as a question. Should the public and the court know about someone who's being convicted of an offence, whether it be sexual or otherwise, if that person, for example, has donated a kidney to someone or given millions of dollars to charity or otherwise done some really good things in the community? Do we need to know about that? Or do we just say, this is a person, he's committed this crime and he should be sentenced to whatever's in the statute books?
1: I would say it's in the public interest to know about the crime and the verdict.
3: Yes.
1: That would be my first port of call. We have had philanthropists in Western Australia, John, one who was known as the Russian, who donated hundreds of thousands of dollars to charity in Western Australia. He was an A-lister, and he was jailed in America for corporate crimes. Every now and then you run across these people who are philanthropic by nature, but their corporate dealings and their personal life can involve serious crime. So,
3: I do tend to agree though that where it's a sexual conviction, whether it's paedophilia or an adult sex offence, then character references should probably be banned. But I think for all other types of cases, property offences, stealing, maybe minor assaults and the like, the character of the person should be taken into account. I mean, there is evidence that where it's a sexual offence, the victim is traumatised by all the mates of the convicted person coming up and saying, well, basically, this is a good person. It's totally out of character.
1: Yeah, yeah, that's right. And that's a nuanced issue, no doubt about it. If you'd like to phone John, you can. 133-882. Shirley and Truckee Carroll will be with us in just a second. The other part of it, John, I'm not a lawyer and I have been to court, for issues involving me, but I've also been to court as a reporter on occasion. I have been saying this morning, potentially in error, that character reference and victim impact statements are presented at the point of sentencing once a verdict is known. Is that true, or are there cases where character references are made prior to a verdict
3: usually
1: being arrived at?
3: It usually happens, and I'm talking usually, when someone has been convicted of an offence, then character references are produced and the victim impact statement is produced as well. That's how it usually happens.
1: Yep. All right. And at that point too, on sentencing, that's when the judge can learn about previous sentencing and previous criminal activity or incarceration. Is that right?
3: That's right.
1: Yeah.
3: The judge can then hear about what other offences this person's been convicted of.
1: But not until such time as a verdict is arrived at.
3: That's correct.
1: Yeah. All right. Thanks, John. John Hammond's with us today. 133-882 is the phone number. I've got one for you, John, just to percolate on. If during an election campaign, some of what one party or another is saying are proven to be mistruths. Would the WA Electoral Commission take interest in that, or is that just politics?
3: I think it's just politics, and I think we all know that there's a lot of exaggeration that goes on during political campaigns, and there's enormous scrutiny of all the candidates. Incredible things have been said about all three candidates running
1: in Secret Harbour.
3: In Secret Harbour.
1: Yeah.
3: Georgia Tree, you know, she was muzzled for a few days, which I thought was a big mistake by the Labor Party. Then the One Nation candidate came out and said that he loved to fight. They tracked him back to a podcast. It reminds me of the days when Troy Buswell was tracked back to his 20s when he was at a university party. No stone is left unturned.
1: Yeah. Interesting. I mean, and the mistruth I'm referring to is, you know, did Basil Zemplis close the women's shelter? And we had him on yesterday, and our listeners thought en masse that he didn't. In fact, the council moved the shelter, which is still open today. But some of the social media, Pauline Hanson and Basil Zemplis want to dismantle the Federal Health Department. That's a mistruth. That's not true. And you just wonder where the WA Electoral Commission stands on all of this, but as you say, perhaps it's just politics. And I guess
3: I think it is just politics. Yeah. And we're the ones that ultimately go on the day and vote. So we need to make an intelligent assessment of whether or not this is true.
1: Yeah. John Hammond's with us. G'day, Shirley.
4: Good morning.
3: Good morning.
4: Thank you for taking my call. Quite some years ago, my husband and I had our wills drawn up by a lawyer. And at that time, he drew up, papers for us, for my son to be enduring power of attorney and my daughter to be in charge of our guardianship.
3: Yes.
4: Since then, we've redone our will with the same people, but I didn't do those forms. Now, the only thing that worries me is they have both shifted address and my daughter has gone back to her maiden name. Do I need to have those redone, or are they still okay?
3: In relation to the will, Shirley, I probably wouldn't change it. I think it's okay. In relation to the power...
4: No, the will is okay. Yeah. These are separate documents, you know.
3: You're talking about the power of attorney and the power of guardianship?
4: Yes, yes.
3: Given the change of name and the confusion that's likely to arise when you go to, say, public institutions or banks, I would change them because it's a fairly cheap cost to do so. So, yes, do change the power of attorney and enduring power of guardianship.
4: And
3: I hope that answers the question.
1: Is that okay, Shirley?
4: Yeah, thank you very, very much.
1: Thank you, Shirley. Thank you for calling. Good on you. 133-882 is the phone number. When you do Pilates, you have to wear special socks.
3: You do, Simon. They're non-slip socks, and I've actually been told off for wearing the ones...
1: The slip.
3: The Bonds ones that you can buy in Coles.
1: Mm.
3: That's where I buy my socks, by the way, in Coles. Nowhere special.
1: But whilst the gym, there's a vending machine, and they sell Pilates socks.
3: Whilst I'm on that point, I've noticed that the Bonds equipment, like the shorts, underwear, and singlets, they're wearing out within months, if not weeks in cases.
1: Built-in obsolescence.
3: Yeah, I think it is.
1: Yeah.
3: And... The other thing I wanted to say to you is listening to your show today, what little hair I've got stood upright when you told me about the new salary of the Telstra boss.
1: Nearly $7 million.
3: And I was in line with you, shoulder to shoulder on your comments.
1: Yeah.
3: Just horrified.
1: Yeah.
3: And with all the bills we get on a monthly basis.
1: It's just gone up over the last 10 years.
3: Yeah, it has.
1: My bill's gone from 105 to 175. But that's good. She gets $7 million a year.
3: Yeah.
1: Yeah.
3: Unbelievable.
1: It is, isn't it? It is. Thanks, John. Thanks for backing me up. G'day, Truckee Carol.
5: Hello, Simon, and hello, John. How are you?
3: Yeah, good, Carol. Thank you.
5: It's got a query. I'm the executor of my father's estate, and we're still filing for probate, haven't even got to probate stage yet. And I've got a half-sister who keeps asking for more stuff, and like she's been provided with a copy of the will. She's now asking for a certified copy of his death certificate and also copies of bank accounts. What am I legally required to give her?
3: Well,
5: after probate.
3: At this stage, you don't need to give her a copy of the bank accounts. I assume you're going to be the person appointed the executor, Carol?
5: Yes, I am the executor, yes.
3: My policy's always been, though, is show the other beneficiaries everything. Just if they want to see bank statements, in my opinion, let them see it. That's been my
5: policy.
3: Okay,
5: but I'm not legally required to?
3: You're not legally required to, no.
5: And what about a certified copy of his death certificate?
3: Well, you don't need to do that either, but I would provide it.
5: Okay.
3: It doesn't have to be certified.
5: Just give her a copy. I know. I'm wondering why she wants it certified, and she just keeps asking for, I want this and I want that. And I said, look, just wait until probate's done.
3: Well, that sounds like a nuisance request because your father's obviously deceased, so I don't know why she needs to see the death certificate. But, look, I'd just give it to her and hopefully that'll shut her up.
5: Yep. Okay. Thank you very much.
6: Thanks, Chucky. Carol, okay. Where are you today, Carol?
5: I'm coming down Tonkin Highway from Wangara to Canning Vale, but there's that big prang on Tonkin Highway by Hepburn, and so, stuck in that at the moment.
6: All right. Well, thanks for calling, and drive carefully, Trucky Carol.
5: Thank you.
6: Thank you.
5: Bye.
6: See ya.
3: Thanks, Carol.
6: Paul, stay there, mate. We'll get to you in just a moment. It's 16 and a half minutes to 11 o'clock. We are getting the best female chef in the world, Chef Pam. She's Thai. From Thailand, is opening a deluxe elite Thai restaurant in Perth.
3: I can't wait to get there at your expense.
6: Oh, how good does that sound?
3: Oh, the best female
6: chef in the world.
3: And I absolutely adore Thai food. Well, I love all food, but I adore Thai food as well.
6: Thai
3: food
6: is superb. Yeah, it is. So she's coming to Perth. Tell you a bit more about that in just a sec. Paul, stay there, mate. John Hammond's with us. It's 16 minutes to 11.
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6: John, news just a hand. Jack Robinson, who's a West Australian surfer, has just beaten Kelly Slater at the Tahiti Pro
1: That's from Andrew. Thank you, Andrew. Well observed. Kelly Slater got a wild card into the Tahiti Pro. Big wave, big heavy wave. What a legend he is at the age of 54, but Jack Robinson's just knocked him off. So, well done to Jack. Building his own CV, Jack Robinson. Let's go to the phones, John. G'day, Paul.
9: G'day, guys. I've got a small question. My question is, we've got a family home which we've had it for almost 9 years between me and my wife. We've now formed a family trust.
3: Yes.
9: For our investment property, which we've gone to do. We've not done that yet, but we've formed the trust. So how do we chuck the existing home onto it? So it's not on the trust yet, so we want to get that onto it. What is the cost implication and how do we go about it?
3: So you want to transfer a property into the name of the trust?
9: Correct.
3: Well, there's going to be stamp duty at whatever the rates are based on the value of the property. That's the first issue, Paul. That stamp duty could be quite substantial, particularly as most properties are worth over $1 million these days. You'll need a legal document to do that, so you'll need to engage. I would have thought you should engage a lawyer to investigate if it can be done. And then there'll need to be a registration that takes place at Landgate. So there'll be a number of fees, stamp duty and the like. I can't put a price on it because I don't know the value of the property.
9: Right, right. Now, I wanted to know that because it's just us on the as the board of directors on the trust. So will that still mean that we have to go through the whole cycle?
3: It does because it sounds as though it's going to be transferred to a corporate entity, which is the trustee. So that new company will become the owner. Stamp duty will therefore have to be paid.
9: Right. I hear you. Thank you.
3: And it'll be the same. If you only bought the property a little while ago, you'll know what that stamp duty figure is.
9: No, it's been almost 10 years. No.
3: Okay. Well, you can look it up on the state revenue site, key in the number, and it automatically calculates it for you.
9: Okay. Right.
1: Thanks.
9: Thank you, guys.
1: Thanks, Paul.
3: Thanks,
1: cheers,
3: Paul.
1: Mate. Would you like to hear a Perth Royal Show hack?
3: Yes, I would.
1: So this came through to Jamie Burnett's program last night. So this is Kim of Oakford, one of our favourite all-time callers, the 6PA. He's got a hack for getting into the Royal Show cheap. This is Kim talking to Jamie Burnett last night.
10: Hey, Jamie. So this is the ultimate Royal Show hack. So my son has a pet duck. And it costs $2 to enter your duck into the poultry competition and you get a free ticket. And because he's the only junior that ever enters, he wins the $5 prize. So we actually come out $3 up every Royal Show.
11: That is genius.
10: We don't include the food for the duck for the other 364 days of the year. But yeah, that's the Royal Show hack. You just need a duck.
1: Not bad.
3: I'm just wondering about the transporting of the duck from home to the Royal Show and...
1: Yeah, that's Kim from Oakford, one of our favourites, talking to JB last night. That's how you get in the Royal Show for $2, everyone. You get a duck and get a kid and go into the junior duck competition.
3: Yeah, look, it sounds a little bit difficult to me and I'm wondering about the toileting needs of the duck on the way there and the way back.
1: Not worried about the legalities.
3: That's right.
1: Not the hygiene. G'day, Kevin.
13: G'day, Simon. How you going, mate?
1: Good, Kev.
3: Hi, Kevin.
13: G'day, John. John, just a quick one for you, mate. Mum and Dad have both got wills, very simple, hand-drawn, old age pension, so nothing complicated in there. But we just had a look the other day and both of their witnesses are deceased. Does that still make it valid or legal or do we need to get new witnesses?
3: It still makes it valid, but if there was ever a question mark about the wills and the witnesses for whatever reason were needed, it would make matters even more complicated.
13: Yeah, that's pretty much what I said. There's only me and my sister and I'm the, you know, they both basically left things to me, you know, one's left to me and then blah, blah, blah. So I'm the only sort of, I suppose, witness afterwards. So.
3: And how old are the wills, Kevin?
13: The wills are about, what was it, mate? They're about 16 years old, I think.
3: Look, it might be time if Mum and Dad still have capacity and there's no question about their mental competency, then it may be a good idea to have them upgraded.
13: So just go and get, but they've basically just left
0: one's left to each other. In case there's an accident, they've left to me. And that's basically a one-paragraph sentence on the wills. They're very simple. So you reckon it's just easier to go and redo them with two new witnesses?
3: It is providing the wills. I mean, from what you're saying, the wills are very simple. And the fact that the witnesses, the two witnesses, I hope, have they both died?
0: Yeah, they both were neighbours and they both now passed away. We only sort of found out when we were getting our affairs in order.
3: Look, Kevin, I'm not trying to create money for lawyers. The wills are still valid at the end of the day. I haven't seen them, yeah, based on what you're telling me, they're still valid. But if there is a complication, and I don't know that, it would be better to upgrade the wills.
0: Yeah, look, that pretty much was what I was thinking. There's not a lot there to argue about, if that makes sense. So,
3: yes.
0: But you never know. It might be worthwhile just doing.
3: Yeah, I'd certainly be getting a lawyer to look over them.
0: Yeah, okay, no worries. No, it makes sense, mate. I just thought I would check with you because you know what you're doing.
3: Usually your gut feeling is right, Kevin. That's what I'd say.
0: Mm. Nah, hopefully they're listening to this and they'll listen because they don't listen to me, but they'll listen to you if they can hear.
1: thanks, Kevin. Yeah, thanks for your call. Cheers, mate. Our yes-no question today from Games World, should sexual assault trials allow character references? We spoke to John Hammond at around about 9:30 this morning. The yeses are 6 and the noes are 86. And you raise the issue, John, about the character reference. And again, this is very basic for me, but if putting in a character reference for someone in your workplace that's been charged with sexual assault, I know Western Power is a big organisation with a lot of people, a lot of departments, a lot of layers, a lot of reporting lines, but that I've never worked anywhere. I'll say it to you again, never worked anywhere where I would consider doing that, or my male colleagues or female colleagues would consider doing that either.
3: Look, I certainly wouldn't. I know you wouldn't, Simon, particularly where someone has been convicted of a sexual assault. However, the trouble I have with all of this is that the Western Power employees who've done it, they're doing what is quite a common act in Western Australia by providing a reference. Mm-hmm. So Western Power now needs to set a policy, maybe other government bodies too do as well, that you are not permitted to give references for people convicted of crimes who are employees of our organisation.
1: Yeah.
3: Maybe that needs to be an across-the-board policy from now on.
1: Yeah, and it did happen on a work trip too, John. This assault. And you would think the managers would all know that in sort of the orbit of Mr Spinner, the guy who's now has been incarcerated. And I suppose, John, you're right. I mean, I get approached all the time to do personal references, surprisingly. And there are some people who go for a series of jobs and I remain their referee. And they'll ring me and say, I've applied for this one and it involves this and can you talk to me about that? But I've also been approached to provide references for people who have committed offences. And in my judgment, it reflects, it wouldn't be fair to the new organisation and it doesn't reflect well on me if I provide a dodgy reference from someone that I know has a criminal record. So, do you get asked to provide references?
3: I have been asked to provide references, and I have provided references to people that have offended or have been in trouble with our legal practice board, and I have put forward what I believe is their best character. This is a person who's generally been a person of really good character and repute and has done valuable things for the profession. I suppose it's a little bit different when it's a disciplinary matter.
1: Yes.
3: Or it's a...
1: As opposed to a crime, a heinous, abhorrent crime.
3: Urinating in the street, a breach of public order.
1: Yes.
3: When you're talking about a sex crime, there's a lot of evidence now from the experts that references traumatise the victims, and that's why we've got to treat this in a different category, like New South Wales has done, like Brisbane is going to do pretty soon.
1: Well said, and thank you for the earlier interview today, and thanks for coming today and talking to our listeners. Yeah,
3: thank you, Simon. Let's hope the Eagles break the drought. As you rightly said, 6PR nailed it. A lot of Eagles fans are now in a state of depression. They're going to
1: the doctor. They can wreck your Sunday.
3: Yeah, they do wreck your Sunday. Please win for us.
1: Yes. So just kick the ball more goals and points than the other teams. It's not that hard. Thanks, John. John Hammond will be back with us next week. It's 3:03. Peter Heaney will join us after 11 o'clock today. The Battle of Long Tan Memorial anniversary is on this Sunday. And Mick Collis will join us as well. He's back from Europe. Thanks for listening.
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2: Then from 5, it's a blockbuster Hawthorn and Collingwood clash. 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
1: We'll be down at the Forest Chase tomorrow. 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You can call the donation line. 1-300-865-282. We'll be down at Forest Chase tomorrow from 9 to 12. So come down and say hello. Here's Philippa with the news.
0: At 6PR, we want to hear from you. 133-882. 6PR.
2: It's 15 degrees at 11 o'clock. Good morning, I'm Philippa Maher. Perth Zoo has revealed it's been piloting a bird flu vaccination trial ahead of the rollout of a nationwide program for wild birds. It involves three threatened endemic species of black cockatoo, the bowdens, carnabies and forest red-tailed species. The program began in May ahead of the H5 strain hitting our shores. Environment Minister Matthew Swinburne says the trial will be broadened as it progresses.
3: At this stage, the trial involves birds here that are captive at the Perth Zoo as opposed to wild populations. But as the trial comes along, what we will do is look for the opportunities where we might be able to vaccinate some of the wild bird populations. They have about 350 wild cockatoos that come through the zoo needing care.
2: Two men have been charged for allegedly sexually assaulting female clients during remedial massage appointments. Police say a 30-year-old man raped and indecently assaulted two separate women at a wellness clinic in Floreat within the last 2 months. It's also alleged a 25-year-old Cannington man raped a woman at a wellness clinic in Claremont this month. The pair fronted court yesterday and are due back in Perth Magistrates Court next month. Investigations are ongoing and anyone with information is urged to contact Crime Stoppers. Liberal Senator Andrew Bragg has brushed aside criticism from his colleagues after he gave a speech on migration. The Shadow Housing Minister has flagged a migration cap of 180,000 by reducing the number of visas given to backpackers and international students. He's been subsequently disciplined over his intervention, given the opposition is yet to finalise its migration policy. But Senator Bragg says he makes no apology for raising the issue.
4: Of course, I talk to colleagues all the time. And as you can imagine, people have good feedback and people have negative feedback. Over the 4 decimals period, then your NOM numbers would need to be in the range of 180,000. So I'm not saying it's a policy, I'm not saying it's a target, I'm saying like, those are just the numbers.
2: The federal government will increase the number of deals tech giants have to strike with Australian news outlets under changes to its news bargaining incentive code. The bill is being introduced to Parliament today after minor tweaks were made to gain the coalition support. The cut which media outlets will receive from a tech firm's payout has also been reinstated to 25% after the draft model's proposed 16% sparked backlash from some media companies. An artificial intelligence system is being built to better detect and diagnose skin conditions. Researchers in Australia and Bangladesh have been training the model using a data set of close to 10,000 dermoscopic images, including both common and underrepresented conditions. In finance, the All Ords is down 55 points at 9,349. The dollar is buying 70.5 US cents and 12,613 Indonesian rupiah.
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2: Eagles coach Daisy Pearce says the team's chomping at the bit to get into the footy action as the AFLW officially launches tonight. West Coast are set to face the Giants in Sydney on Sunday. Pearce says it was a long pre-season, so it's nice to finally get the season underway.
5: It's been a long one and, you know, season ends first week of finals and team was pretty hungry but came back early Feb and step up for the full-time pre-season, but it's a long time coming to get to this point where you're playing for premiership points. It's, we're looking forward to it.
2: Australia is on the back foot at lunch on day one of the first test against Bangladesh in Darwin. The home side are 4 for 74 after winning the toss and electing to bat. West Aussie all-rounder Cam Green's lean run of scores in the test arena continues. He was out cheaply for 13 just before the first break. That's the latest news and sport.
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8: Getting reports of ducks on the highway, Tonkin Highway, southbound after Morley Drive in Morley. The right lane has been closed by the incident response team. No major traffic delays, but slow down and proceed with some caution there. A breakdown in Middle Swan, Great Northern Highway, northbound at Reid Highway. The vehicle is in the right lane. Traffic is flowing okay, but just exercise caution. I'm Seb Clark. Perth's traffic leader, 6PR.
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2: Continuing sunny for the rest of today with a top of 19 degrees. Mostly sunny for tomorrow and Saturday. We've got 22 tomorrow and 23 Saturday. A sunny Sunday with 25 degrees. Then showers for Monday with 20. Partly cloudy Tuesday and more showers Wednesday. Right now it's 16 degrees. More news at midday on Perth 6PR.
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1: Thanks for listening to the show today. As we head up towards midday, coming up on the show in just a second, we will talk to Peter Heaney, organiser of Sunday's Vietnam Day commemoration. Next Tuesday will be the 60-year anniversary, and we'll remember the Battle of Long Tan. Peter will join us in just a moment. And after quarter past at 7 today, Mick Collis is back from his European sojourn. Plenty to talk about with Mick today. So Mick, the beautiful mind of Mick Collis after 11:15. In many respects, in the last probably 10 to 15 years, we've become more aware of the Battle of Long Tan, a defining moment in Australian folklore, military folklore, during the Vietnam campaign, in a rubber plantation where just over 100 Australian troops held sway against 2,000 of the enemy. Peter Heaney joins us to tell us about Sunday and to talk a little about the Battle of Long Tan as well. G'day, Peter.

0: because of the commemoration. It used to be a Long Tan Day, in actual fact, but it was changed to Vietnam Veterans Day.
1: I've just brushed across the surface of it, Peter. Why was it, and why does it remain significant?
0: Well, as I said, it was the biggest battle since World War II, and when you've got 108 men of Delta Company, 6th Battalion, the Royal Australian Regiment, alongside 3 New Zealand artillery observers fighting off an enemy force of between 2,000 and 2,500 Viet Cong, it's a pretty significant battle. And there were a lot of things that assisted the boys of Delta Company to get through that battle and survive, because it must have been a bit of a hell of a show.
1: Mm. Yeah, oh, no doubt. And Peter, you know, we were talking about in the office today, quite a few of us have got 20-year-old sons or sons in their 20s. And the notion of my young fella, he's 27 now, the notion of him going overseas to fight through, you know, being conscripted and sent overseas. I mean, you were younger when you were over there. I mean, it's incomprehensible that we would do that these days. Can you recall what it was like, your thoughts as a young bloke heading over there?
0: Yeah, sure, Simon. I missed out on national service, and my uncle was in the army at the time. Oh. And he was my mentor, and I really looked up to him. Mm. And he said, "Join up, son, go to Vietnam." And so I did. But I was 19. You had to be 19 to serve in a war zone, and I was 19 when I went over. But look, the Australians in those days, mate, the young fellows, we were all trained so well mm-hmm. through recruit training and then infantry training or whichever corps within the services you went to. We were trained so well that we sort of looked at it as a bit of an experience to go overseas. But, of course, once you get there, it's a little bit different, like the World War II boys dropping their age down to 13, 14, 15 to serve. And then once you actually get into the zone, it's not all pleasant.
1: Understated as always, Peter, like many of your mates and of your, you know, as you say, the people who've gone before you, were always very understated about all this. It's incomprehensible, as I say, that we would send a 19-year-old overseas now. Peter, just in terms of the physical, you know, we've all seen the movies now, people my age. We've all seen the movies and we've heard the songs and we have a better understanding of what it's like, but it's often referred to as the bush. Was the terrain, the topography, the geography like anything you'd seen in Australia?
0: There's one place in Australia, Simon, that replicates Vietnam, and that's Tully up in Queensland, which was the jungle training centre.
1: Okay.
0: And that was pretty bad. But by the time we actually got into the jungle in Vietnam, it was 3 times worse.
1: Yeah, okay.
0: Because, you know, our self-loading rifles, the SLR rifle, which was a brilliant weapon, mm-hmm. Was too long. We'd turn around. You'd go from left to right as you were patrolling along, mm-hmm. and your rifle would get stuck in the foliage and the leaves and the branches. And so it really wasn't a suitable weapon, but once you got into a firefight, it was absolutely brilliant.
1: Mm. If a lot of our listeners want to know how they can get involved on Sunday, Pete, so we'll get to that in just a second. I've had a fair bit to do with you over the years, you know, through the media, through radio, through various things. You've always struck me as a very organised, together, intelligent sort of fella. Did you come out of it okay, Peter?
0: I'm not sure on the intelligence bit, Simon, but yes, I did, mate. I was very lucky when I came back from Vietnam. I stayed in the service. I stayed in the army, mm-hmm. and that was my security blanket.
1: Yep.
0: And I stayed in for 28 years. I did 28 years military service, mm-hmm. and that, as I say, that was my security blanket. Once I got out of service, I didn't have that, and it wasn't too long after that that I started to suffer a bit mentally, mm-hmm. and that's when I sort of thought,

0: well, I've got to do something here. So I started doing a lot of volunteer work, as you would know,
1: yep,
0: with various organisations, and I think that that helped me get through the to my ripe old age of 78 in December.
1: Yeah, 78. It's amazing, isn't it? I mean, I
0: it is.
1: Yeah, we're no longer talented juniors, Pete. Hey, Peter, tell us about. I mean, the actual anniversary of the Battle of Long Tan is next Tuesday, the 60-year anniversary. But what's happening on the weekend, and how can people support or to get involved?
0: Sure, Simon. As you say, 60th anniversary, Battle of Long Tan, Tuesday, 18th of August. On Sunday, we always in West Australia have the service on the Sunday prior to. So that's the 16th, and it's at 11 o'clock. Our guest speaker for that is Second Lieutenant, retired Lieutenant John O'Halloran, Medal of Gallantry winner. He was the platoon commander of 5 Platoon B Company, 6RER, mm-hmm. and he was in the company that actually went in and relieved the D Company boys who were absolutely fatigued and couldn't wait to get back to a nice hot shower.
1: Mm.
0: And we've also got some artillery boys coming along, and they were terrific support. And I heard you say before that you've read the bit about the Battle of Long Tan. Mm. Without artillery support, 103 Battery and 105 Battery, and also the 161 Div Lock Battery from New Zealand,
1: mm-hmm.
0: and, of course, the Armoured Corps personnel, the boys wouldn't have survived. So it's not only the D Company 6RER that we celebrate on Sunday at the service on 11 o'clock, but it's the other corps that helped them survive.
1: Mm. Whereabouts is it, Pete?
0: It's at the Vietnam Veterans Memorial in Kings Park, which is on May Drive, and it's down near Zamia Cafe.
1: Yes.
0: Down in the park area there, mm-hmm. as a wonderful little building.
1: Yep.
0: And 11 o'clock, as I say, and we'll start promptly at 11.
1: Yeah. All right, Peter. And I hope get a few people along, friends, family, loved ones, and we appreciate having a chat to you, Pete. Thanks for all that you've done for not only the country but
0: thank you.
1: The people that you've helped over the years as a volunteer in the various yeah. causes and memorials. So, thanks, Peter. 11 o'clock Sunday and down at the Vietnam Day Memorial, which is down at the Zamia Cafe on May Drive in Kings Park.
0: That's correct. Yes, Simon. Thank you very much for that. Appreciate it.
1: All right, mate. Have a good day. Nice to hear from you. Thank you. Peter Heaney, organiser of the commemoration. It has been featured in books and movies, and I think there was a – James has found this for us, 2019 – movie made in Australia, wasn't it, Jim?
2: That's right, Simon. Danger Close, the Battle
1: Danger
2: of
1: Close.
2: Long Tan.
1: Got a little bit of Danger Close, the Battle of Long Tan here from the movie trailer.
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6: Go home. I just want to get out of here and go home. And forget all this.
1: So it's Danger Close, the Battle of Long Tan, made in 2019. Not a bad movie, and said to be reasonably historically accurate. Peter Heaney there. So just to repeat, Sunday, 11 o'clock, Sunday the 16th, 11 o'clock at the Vietnam Memorial, which is on May Drive. And Zamia Cafe is the cafe down the bottom. Not the one up the top, not the one on Kings Park Road, but the one down the bottom, you know, where the, where all the lakes, I think the dinosaurs at Dinosaur Park's down there as well. Thanks, Peter. When we come back, Mick Collis will join us. How good?
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1: Yes, thanks to Air North and 6PR, you can win the Great Kimberley Escape. When you hear this, the plane taking off. Ring this number, 133-882. Choose your seat from 1 to 40. 1, 2, 3, 4, 5, 6, 7 of them left. So you need to be on your best behaviour here. If you have, if you pick a seat that's already taken, you miss out. But if you pick one of the seven remaining numbers, then you are on the standby list. Thanks to Air North, Kingfisher Tours, and the Kimberley Grand Resort, you could win return flights to Kununurra, four nights accommodation, and unforgettable four-wheel drive safari to the Great Kimberley Escape. Thanks to Air North, $259 one-way airfare to the Kimberley. How good. And thank you to us here at Perth 6PR. Let's do this.
19: And now, a man who uses a publicity photo from the Countdown era, Mick Collis.
1: Hi, Mick.
20: Hello, Simon.
1: Welcome back from Europe.
20: Oh, it's good to be back from Europe.
1: Yeah, you look good.
20: I'm a bit tired.
1: Are you?
20: Yeah.
1: Got back last night.
20: So I went. I'll just tell you what I did.
1: Yeah.
20: I know it's not all about me, but I'll tell you what I did. So Sunday I went Dubrovnik, Dubai. Monday, Dubai, Sydney. Tuesday, Sydney, ACT. And then yesterday, ACT, Melbourne, Perth. And I got home last night and I was just, I think I pushed it a bit hard and I was just lying on the couch and I said to Ben, because I hadn't seen him, I said, mate, I can't get up. I'm too tired. And he just looked at me and said, you wouldn't be very good in a war. And just listening to Peter then, I said, I said, you're right. Because imagine they say, oh, I'm feeling a bit poorly today, boys. I can't go over the top today. I'm feeling a bit poorly.
1: Yeah, can't get down the track.
20: Yeah, a bit poorly.
1: Yeah.
20: So
1: having said that, how old's Ben?
20: Ben's 22.
1: So he's 3 years older than when Peter.
20: I know, it's insane. It's nuts, isn't it? You can't get your head around that.
1: No. And being sent there, being told, yeah. You're getting your number pulled out.
20: Yeah.
1: Incredible,
20: it's,
1: isn't it?
20: It's, yeah, look, God, it's, and those blokes, geez, talk about stoic and,
1: understated.
20: Amazing human.
1: Imagine coming back to Australia. Wasn't everyone's experience, but coming back to Australia and there's a social movements against you.
20: Yeah.
1: And you come back to the wharf.
20: Yeah.
1: And people are, you know,
20: I know, and you've
1: snubbing
20: got,
1: you.
20: And you've gone over there and your mates have died and you've come back. You think you're doing the right thing.
1: Yeah.
20: And, you're copping a hiding. I watched a movie on the plane called The Post, which is with Meryl Streep and Tom Hanks. And that was actually about, the reporting about the war, because it had gone back through previous politicians. It's a very political thing about that was never actually meant to go ahead, but they were doing it just to save face, all this sort of stuff. So it was all about the Washington Post, because the New York Times got taken to court because they published all this top secret stuff, and then the Washington Post did it and ended up saying that, well, the freedom of the press is more important than protecting the people who govern. So it was really good, but it was about that same thing. And they're just talking, and the guys are going, the mums are going, you know, my kid's over there, and it's just, you guys are lying to us about all this stuff that's going on. So it was a disastrous war.
1: Yeah, that whole wasn't time. It? Yeah, for sure. 133-882 is the phone number. Nice to have you back, Mick, in the studio and live back in Perth. How I've got to ask, how did you and Sharon get on?
20: Got on pretty well for most of it. She got food poisoning on, so Matt had a mate. So Matt, my older son, Matt, he'd been over there swimming. And so his mate came and lived with us for a couple of weeks just after Christmas. So his parents said, if you come back, we'll have you over for dinner. So we've gone over for dinner. They laid on a nice feed for us, but they'd been away and got back that day, and the shops aren't open in Switzerland on Sunday. So we've hooked into some food, got home, and Sharon and Matt's mate just threw up all night.
1: Sick. Yeah. Oh, really?
20: Yeah.
1: Yeah. Okay.
20: So we think that the chicken that they had left over, they couldn't find any other food. So they thought, oh, this one's a couple of days, it'll be okay. And I've dodged that one. But, yeah, so that laid her and the other bloke up for about 3 days, which wasn't good, because I've got all this stuff I want to do. And I'm saying to Sharon, well, you know, come on, surely you're all right. You'll be okay. But she wasn't well. She wasn't manipulative.
1: Yeah.
20: But that was a bit.
1: Is it my imagination, or do you have a lot of people stay at your house?
20: Yeah, we do. We
1: could
20: do.
1: I stay at your house?
20: My house, sure.
1: For a couple of months?
20: Why not? Yeah.
1: What's the going rate? What's the rental?
20: We don't charge people. We just.
1: Oh, definitely. For about a couple of years, I come and stay with you and Sharon and
20: we just
1: Ben.
20: We just like having people
1: around the house.
20: Yeah.
1: Do a bit of hoovering. Quite good at washing.
20: That's good.
1: I'll get a bit of lint on my clothes when I wash.
20: Do you?
1: Yeah. 133-882, if you'd like to ring Mick today. I wanted to ask you this one, Mick. This just came into my head today. I got Sebastian to voice this.
0: Mick and Simon's things they are seeing a lot of lately.
1: What are you seeing a lot of lately? Can I start?
20: Yeah, you start.
1: Now you and I have done the story.
20: Yeah.
1: The Hyundai.
20: Oh, yeah.
1: White. Yeah. White Hyundai i30.
20: Yeah, you do see a lot of those.
1: They are fair dinkum everywhere.
20: Yeah. That's true.
1: Yeah. I might play Sebby's thing again, if that's all right. Thank you, James.
0: Mick and Simon's things they are seeing a lot of lately.
1: White or Hyundai IV. Yeah. Cavoodles. Everywhere.
20: Yes.
1: Australia's most popular dog.
20: A cavoodle is it?
1: Mm-hmm.
20: I've been seeing a lot of, you know, it's a bit hard for me because I haven't been here for 3 weeks, but what I saw a lot of was people carrying dogs.
1: Yes.
20: Like, what's going on there?
1: Yeah, it's true.
20: I don't understand.
1: I think Carl carries his dog around. He's got a Chihuahua.
20: Does he?
1: Yeah. Yeah. Is he the most un-Chihuahua person you've ever met?
20: Yeah. There was one lady on one of the trips we were doing, and she had a harness. Like, the dog was in those baby Bjorn harnesses.
1: Papoose.
20: She had a dog in this thing. And we thought, surely the dog just wants to walk around. But the dog wasn't allowed to walk. She carried this dog in that papoose everywhere.
1: Yep.
20: And I don't understand that.
1: So I'm seeing anything you're seeing a lot of, and this is, you're welcome to join in, something you're seeing a lot of lately. So I'm seeing a lot of white Hyundai i30s, a lot of cavoodles. My special friend has a cavoodle, so I'm, you know, more prone to seeing them. Oh, and just on dogs, last week there was a study to show that dogs do recognize emotion and facial expressions.
20: Who's done that study?
1: It was around, wasn't it, Jimmy? Yes.
21: It was, yeah.
1: See, Jimmy legitimised.
20: But who's, how have they done that study? Have they asked the dogs? Like, how have they done that?
1: Blood tests? I don't know.
20: So you're saying that there's a study that the dogs recognise that they've got relations?
1: No. Dogs recognise human emotions in their owners.
20: dogs recognise...
1: If you're sad, you're unhappy...
20: Your dog recognises that.
1: Or if you're grumpy with someone and you're having a beef, the dogs recognise
20: I thought we're going back to that dogs can recognise their brothers.
1: The first people, first bloke to get on me was Paul. You know Paul, who was always espoused that his dog's related to my special friend's dog and they always recognise each other.
20: Yep.
1: But I thought of you. Dogs now recognise emotions in people.
20: Yeah, I probably would say that. Do we need a study for that, though?
1: You know, good point. I think maybe not.
20: I think dogs are pretty intuitive when it comes to that sort of stuff. Because I wouldn't have thought you needed a study.
1: Yeah.
20: But that's good to know that. And it's like that. Yeah. When I heard you, because I listened to your show all the time, Simon, and I was listening coming in, and you talked about the world's best female chef.
1: Yes.
20: Is coming to Perth to open up a thing.
1: Chef Pam.
20: Who's judged that?
1: The world best chef people.
20: But is that a thing?
1: I guess so.
20: See, that's the thing, isn't it? You don't know.
1: Mm.
20: So she's just come out and said she's the world's best chef.
1: Yeah.
20: And is she?
1: Yeah. I tell you what, you might be.
20: What?
1: The world's best water polo commentator announcer of foreign team surnames.
20: Yeah, that was pretty
1: good. Do we still have that, James?
2: What am I looking at?
1: Yeah. So Mick announced the Greek water polo team and it made
20: the cheap seats.
1: It made a TV show, didn't it?
20: Yeah.
1: I think it was,
20: the cheap seats. It was on the cheap seats.
1: What's the netballer from New Zealand? Funny comedian. Tall netballer from New Zealand, Pip. Don't know.
20: Yeah, don't know. But that was the show.
2: Still looking.
20: But the show was the cheap seats.
1: Yeah.
20: But it was on.
1: So someone sent us an SMS. This is Mark of Applecross. I'd like to acknowledge Mick's professional and knowledgeable commentary in the water polo.
20: Thank you.
1: For listeners' entertainment and to demonstrate what a great job he did, could you ask Mick to pronounce the surnames of the Russian female team?
20: Well, that was, I've never spent so much time trying to learn names because you look at them and there's letters that don't normally go, like the Georgians had one guy's that was GVE and you look at GV and you think, well, how do I, it's like there's a vowel missing. And it was just, and the Russians were the same. There was, I had to have them all phonetically written down, but the captain of Greece was a guy by the name of Stylianos Ariropoulos Kanakakis, right? And he was the captain. So I knew he was going to get the ball all the time, which was really annoying. So we ended up just calling him the captain. Skipper with the ball.
1: The skipper has the ball. It is in there somewhere, James.
2: Okay, I'll be looking.
1: We'll try and find it. We played it, for our listeners. Well done to you, Mick. Another thing I'm seeing a lot of. So white Hyundai i30s.
20: Yep.
1: Cavoodles.
20: Yep.
1: Maddies. There's a lot of people called Maddie.
20: Yeah, there is, isn't there?
1: Yeah.
20: Yeah, and how old are they?
1: They're
20: mid-20s?
1: Yeah, mid-20s to 30-ish.
20: Because who was the Maddie? Like, what did that? How did that come about?
1: Some Madeline, Madison.
20: But was there a show? Because I remember there was that show.
1: Oh, yeah.
20: With Heather Locklear.
1: Mm.
20: Was it 90210 or Melrose Place, one of those ones.
1: Mm.
20: And whatever Heather Locklear's name was in that show,
1: yes,
20: there was a whole generation of kids were named whatever her name was in the show.
1: Yeah.
20: Yeah, I can't think of my name.
1: There's a lot of Maddies around. We've got quite a few here, haven't we, Philippa?
21: We have.
1: They're all good. They're all high quality. Yep. Maddie Cross, for example. James is still looking for your commentary, but we will try and find it. It was good. 133-882 is the phone number. And the other one I wanted to ask you, Mick, Peter Alexander.
20: Yep.
1: Peter Alexander stores are closing in England en masse.
20: So that's the pyjama guy?
1: Yes.
20: Mm. What about here?
1: Here they're hanging in.
20: Oh, really?
1: Yeah.
20: Because he's been around a while, hasn't he?
1: Yes. He's a real person, isn't he, Peter Alexander? Yeah. I keep asking Philippa things she doesn't know. Thanks, Philippa.
20: That's a shame.
1: You? Pyjamas?
20: Oh, God, no.
1: No, me neither.
20: No. That's why I found the whole concept of a pyjama shop really strange.
1: Mm. Great presents. Great presents.
20: Yeah, that's
1: daughters.
20: True. That's true.
1: Really good presents.
20: My mother-in-law gets my kids for Easter, used to get them Peter Alexander pyjamas every Easter.
1: Yeah, so they do make boys ones, don't they?
20: Yeah, yeah.
1: But is there any blokes listening who are pyjama blokes?
20: Yeah, I wouldn't think so. I wouldn't think there'd be any bloke that would afford his own pyjamas.
1: Hmm.
20: I would never go to buy pyjamas. I've got to go buy some pyjamas today.
1: Something we never hear you say.
20: Exactly.
1: 133-882. Let's take pause, Mick. Philippa Maher has our news headlines. Philippa, good morning.
21: Good morning. Thanks, Simon. Perth Zoo has revealed it's been piloting a bird flu vaccination trial ahead of the rollout of a nationwide program for wild birds. It involves three threatened species of black cockatoo, the Bowdens, Carnabies and the forest red-tailed species. It began in May ahead of the H5 strain hitting our shores and it's working quite well. It's using the vaccinations which are for poultry, so that's why it needs to be tested out on the wild birds. And on that same subject, the first death of a bird from the H5 strain strain of bird flu has been detected in Tasmania. It was found in a brown skua, which breeds on Antarctic and subantarctic islands, and this one was found on the state's northwest coast. University and high school students are taking part in planned protests across Australia against One Nation. The Say No to Pauline Hanson rallies are taking place in some major cities and towns. There will be one in Perth. In sport, Australia's on the back foot in the cricket test against Bangladesh in Darwin. They've lost 4 wickets around lunchtime, yet they're still 4 for.
1: Yeah. 4 for 86 in the 28th over.
21: And just one more for anyone who follows NFL. Mm-hmm. The Jonas Brothers have been confirmed as the halftime entertainment for next month's NFL Melbourne match between the Rams and the 49ers.
1: Yeah, okay. Mm. Right. Do you know who they are, Mick?
20: The Jonas Brothers, I've heard of them. Mm-hmm. I couldn't tell you what they sing. Mm. Is that a big scoop? Yeah, that is like not a scoop from Philippa, but a big get for the to have them as the entertainment.
1: Good Charlotte, aren't they?
2: Are they good? No, they're the Madden Brothers. Oh, yeah, yeah. Jonas Brothers, Disney creation, yeah.
1: Oh, yeah. Yeah.
21: In the 90s?
2: Sorry, that's right. Yeah.
1: Sounded like Millsy then, sorry. We'll come back in just a moment. Thank you, Philippa. Have a good afternoon and we'll see you tomorrow.
20: It's good to have Philippa in the
1: It's nice.
20: Studio, isn't it?
1: Adds a certain something, doesn't it?
20: Certain class.
1: Indefinable something. Mm. She's very good. Mm. Didn't know all those questions I was answering though, so she's a bit light on.
20: I didn't even know there was cricket on.
1: Yeah.
20: Do we care?
1: Mm-mm.
20: Like really, there's too much cricket.
1: Alan bought a medal Saturday night.
20: I know.
1: Not black tie.
20: And did you see Travis Head turned up into like just a
1: polo shirt?
20: Yeah, fair
1: like an
20: income.
1: Exacto wind cheater.
20: I wouldn't have given it to him. I would have said, well, no, you're not having it.
1: Yeah.
20: Like, what a complete show of disrespect for that award and
1: you're
20: Alan
1: Border.
20: I said, nah, you're not having it. There's a dress code and you can't have it. That's part of the whole package is if you want to win this award, you've got to epitomise this and you don't by turning up like that.
1: Yeah,
20: so
1: well,
20: you're not having it.
1: Mick's come out swinging today. He's got a bit of a jet lag, but he's coming out swinging 25 minutes to midday. Back in a sec.
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23: Good news, those ducks rescued on Tonkin Highway southbound after Morley Drive. Traffic does remain fairly busy though, back past Morley Drive, so be aware of that. A breakdown in Middle Swan still causing issues on the Great Northern Highway northbound at Reed Highway. The vehicle is in the right lane with traffic flowing okay, just exercise caution. I'm Seb Clark, I'm Perth's traffic leader. 6PR.
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1: You can phone Mick Collis, you can phone Simon Beaumont. Things you're seeing a lot of, my big three at the moment are white Hyundai i30s, Cavoodles and Maddies. Mm. Yeah, there's a lot of Maddies. And you're seeing a lot of people carrying
2: their dogs. Yeah, which is a really strange thing. Didn't happen in my day. It's a new thing, isn't it?
1: Yeah, I think, well, dogs do live longer now, don't they, because we want them to.
2: Yeah, because they don't actually get to be dogs. They don't get to walk or go out.
1: Run around.
2: Yeah.
1: Stick their head out the window.
2: Carry them everywhere.
1: 133-882.
2: I've got a question for you.
1: Yes, please.
2: It's about Bass Strait.
1: Yes.
2: How deep do you reckon that is?
1: I'm going to guess, I reckon in the middle, in the deep bits, probably 2,000 metres, 2 kilometres.
2: I don't know the answer to this, but I was at the Australian Museum in Canberra the other day, and they've got an Antarctica exhibition.
1: Yeah.
2: And they had this map, and it had a thing of Tasmania and the mainland, that it was only 12,000 years ago that
1: were joined.
2: That it was joined, which in geological terms is not that long ago, 12,000 years.
1: No.
2: So where did all that water come from?
1: Did it erode the land and just sort of flowed into it?
2: I don't know.
1: How was Bass Strait formed?
2: Yeah, because that wasn't that a natural land bridge? Could people walk from?
1: I think you'd walk from Australia to Indonesia at some point as well, couldn't you?
2: And surely you'd be able to walk from Tasmania to Victoria.
1: You can walk from the mainland to Penguin Island.
2: Can you?
1: Yeah, you can. You wouldn't know because you wouldn't come in the car with me.
2: Exactly.
1: That's where I was going to take you.
2: Where? Rockingham.
1: So we go to Rockingham, but you said we can't go. It's too hot.
2: Yeah, because it was too hot. And I've been waiting. I've been available ever since then over this beautiful winter period. I'm ready to go. But getting back to that, how long did that, I wonder, take in? And did people walk across and think, oh, there's a bit of water there? And did someone get across and then couldn't get back?
1: I don't know.
2: And then why are there only Tasmanian devils only in Tasmania? Why didn't they walk across the bridge when they could?
1: Yeah, I don't know. Don't know into any of that.
2: Yeah.
1: Someone will know. If there's anybody out there who knows those questions.
2: And that just seems like a lot of water. If that's risen, has it risen? Is that why it got
1: covered? I would imagine
2: covered?
1: The land's dropped and it's flowed in, I would think, not being a geologist.
2: But how does land drop?
1: It just erodes away, doesn't it? Just water wears it away? I would have thought.
2: Oh, okay. So you reckon that the
1: coastal erosion,
2: it was higher.
1: Yeah. And then the water.
2: And over time
1: it eroded it, yeah.
2: It's chipped away at landslide.
1: Yes, like at landslide.
2: Chipped away. So the water hasn't actually risen. Because I thought that the water level rose. But you're telling me it's the land that's dropped.
1: I would have thought. Yeah, I could be. I don't know. But very, really good questions. 133-882. And can anyone ring in, any blokes ring in who wear pyjamas?
2: No, who's bought pyjamas? Who's ever gone and bought a pair of pyjamas?
1: Oh, yeah, okay.
2: Or worn pyjamas.
1: Jane says, my husband has Sesame Street pyjamas
2: right. And
1: SpongeBob SquarePants. He doesn't wear them to sleep, just for loungewear.
2: And shopping.
1: Things you see a lot of these days. This is a very good one from Liam. Puffer jackets.
2: Yeah, that's true.
1: Heaps.
2: Yeah, that's true. They're very good though.
1: The North Face ones.
2: They're very good.
1: Yeah.
2: They're so light and warm.
1: This is you at the World Water Polo Championships with your pronunciations of the Greek players. Mick, have a listen.
3: Their captain, Inspirational, Stylianos, Ariropoulos, Kanakakis, Panionis, Zotartos, Aristides, Halivopoulos, Dimitrios, Skoumpakis, Alexandros, Papadistiou, Astasios, Kaligaropoulos, Ioannis, Alafrancas, Dimitrios, Nikolaidis.
4: That's right, it's the Oakley and Melbourne team.
2: And I've got to do a shout out to my good mate, Peter Vlahos, because I gave Pete the list and I said, can you record these, how you would say them? And then decided to learn them based off what Pete told me.
1: Mm. He and Brett Benetti used to work here.
2: Yep.
1: Brett used to poke fun at me. So now you got good eyes. Pretty funny.
2: Yeah, I know. Every time I was saying that captain, whose surname was Kanakakis, I kept thinking, whatever the other bloke's name was.
1: Who won the Chip Worlds?
2: The Greeks.
1: Did they?
2: Yeah, and it was their first ever gold medal at an international tournament. They've had a lot of silvers, but never won gold. So they were going crazy. And the Greek fans, mate, they love it.
1: I watched because I worked at the pool at the Athens Olympics.
2: Yep.
1: And I think the Greeks finished, I think they got a medal.
2: Yep.
1: And they were huge.
2: Yeah, but they never ever won a gold medal at a major tournament. But, and you know, we're such, when you see events like that, Australian fans, we're just not good. I don't think we're good fans. Because the Croatians turn up with all their colours and their caps and
1: their flares,
2: the same with their flag.
1: And flares are good, are they, at a sporting competition?
2: They just bring a lot more passion. than we do. I mean, you know, I know the AFL fans are passionate, but it's a different level when it's when they get behind their country. It's just it's fantastic. It was so good to see. And the Australians, like, so in the on the last night there was the bronze medal game. Australia played Italy in the men's.
1: Yep.
2: And then the Greeks played might have been Hungary, whoever it was in the men's. And all the fans after the Australian game, they all left. And you're thinking, you're about to watch a World Cup final, two of the best teams in the world, and they all just walked out. I thought, that's strange.
1: What pool was that?
2: At the, what's it called? The Olympic, in Sydney, the Olympic pool. Oh, yeah. Whatever that.
1: In Parramatta.
2: At Homebush. At Homebush, Olympic Stadium. The Sydney Olympic Aquatic Centre.
1: Sorry, not Parramatta, Homebush. 133-882. Nick says, I am Palawa, a Tasmanian Aboriginal, and our family history is in the Flinders Island Museum. Thank you. And Nick says, the land bridge to Tasmania was between Wilson's Promontory, Flinders Island, and the northeast coast of Tasmania. It was during the last ice age. At the same time, we could walk to Rottnest Island. There are Dreamtime stories told about that. Thank you, Nick.
2: And so, you know how we could walk to Rottnest? So is that the same thing? Has that land disappeared or is the water rising?
1: I presume so, yeah. I presume the water has eroded, you know, whatever was there before and creates, creates the, what we see now. And Rodney says, perhaps when the ocean rose, when the dry Unga ice melted, that was 12-ish thousand years ago, Rodney, from Two Rocks.
2: So maybe that's saying that the water level rose.
1: Yeah, yeah. In England at the moment, the Nigel Farage, who is one of the prominent MPs in England, he has a bit of a fight on his hand.
2: Have they got a PM at the moment?
1: Yes.
2: The Tommies? Who have they got? Because Keir Starmer got rolled. Okay.
1: Andy Burman. And he had only been the mayor of Manchester previously.
2: Yep.
1: But was parachuted into the job.
2: Yep.
1: But Nigel Farage is up against this guy. This is Count the Binface. You know, no one produces weird-assed politicians
2: like
1: better than the Poms, do they?
2: Like something out of the Goodies.
1: Out of the Monty Python. Yeah. Or the Goodies, yeah. So this is a bit of Count Binface audio. He's up against Nigel Farage. Have a listen.
5: Hello, planet Earth. Hello, humans. Count Binface here, intergalactic space warrior, leader of the Recyclons from Sigma 9 and part-time parliamentary candidate. Now, I know you have your differences. I know there's a lot of big stuff going on. But to all of you who are able, turn your gaze to an incredible part of your world, the beautiful constituency of Clacton. Because there, on Thursday the 13th of August, I will be...
2: So this guy's running for...
1: Yeah, and for a while there, he was polling better than Nigel Farage was in his seat, but Nigel Farage has turned it around a bit now, but...
2: Because, yeah.
1: That's very Monty Python, isn't it?
2: It's very Monty Python, but, you know, surely... I mean, it's a bit of fun, but the world's in such a mess at the moment.
1: Mm.
2: Have a bit of fun with some people voting for him. But if everyone jumps on and votes for that idiot, and then all of a sudden he's what was he trying to be, the Prime Minister of England?
1: Oh, just of that seat.
2: Of that seat.
1: Of Clacton. Yeah, Andy Burnham was the guy parachuted in. He was the former mayor of Manchester. How did you fill out your census form if you were away?
2: Well, I did it online the hotel.
1: Yeah, yeah, okay.
2: Yeah, and I had to tick that I was a guest at a hotel.
1: Mm.
2: Yeah, it was pretty easy.
1: Yeah, it is pretty easy if you are from a nuclear family that's been the same nuclear family for 5 or 10 years.
2: Yeah, yeah.
1: It's a lot more complicated if you know,
2: because
1: kids everywhere.
2: Because I found that. Because houses. Did the kids have to fill one out?
1: Well, if they're adults, they should have.
2: But let's say if they're 15.
1: No, 18. Oh, 18-year-olds, if they're adults.
2: Because in the one I did, there was nothing about, have I got kids, where
1: are my
2: kids?
1: Nor mine. I did the same one as you. No one asked me how many kids I've got.
2: No. So surely that's part of the census.
1: And I've got a 10-year-old.
2: Yeah. But no one knows.
1: Mm.
2: Government doesn't know.
1: Mm.
2: So are they underselling our population?
1: Do you think some people fill it out a little erroneously, deliberately for tax reasons and for other reasons?
2: I don't know, because there wasn't a whole lot you could manipulate.
1: What did you put down as your income?
2: Oh, pretty low. I went for one of the low ones because I didn't have a job. I don't have a job. But even then it said, I was looking for how many hours of, because there was something about how many hours you cleaned the house in the last week. Which obviously was zero, and it said but I always thought it was going to say how many hours have you worked, but there was none of that stuff. It was a really weird census.
1: There were some loopholes, wasn't there?
2: Yeah, it was really.
1: We'll come. Can you hang around for a bit longer?
2: Yeah, of course I can.
1: Yeah, thank you, Mick. We need to give away a seat if we can to the Kimberley, thanks to Air North. So stay listening, and we'll wrap up with Mick.
2: What is this competition? I've been away.
1: Yeah, so see behind you.
2: Oh yeah, yeah.
1: So that's a standby seat. We might actually. I might get you to take that down.
2: And can people win a trip to Kununurra?
1: Yes.
2: That'd be fun.
1: Yeah.
2: So is it a plane full of six-power listeners?
1: No, just one person can win.
2: Okay.
1: Yeah, it's for so one person can win the trip.
2: Oh, nice.
1: Yeah, we'll come back in just a moment. Thanks for listening.
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8: Welcome to Bulls and Bears, brought to you today by US gold explorer Elk Range Mining, ASX code ELK. I'm Matt Burney, and I'm joined now by the CEO of Elk Range Mining, Ed Keyes. Hi, Ed.
9: Hi, Matt.
8: Okay, so Elk Range Mining rang the bell at the ASX this week after pocketing about $10 million to focus on its Idaho gold project. The project comes replete with three gold prospects, an historic underground mine, and even a permitted processing plant. The old Friday mine is the standout for now, however, with previous operators mining it and just briefly before COVID era supply problems shut the gate at the project. Elk Range has already signed a driller for a maiden campaign designed to test some high grade numbers that were there historically, and they're certainly very good numbers. Now, Ed, as I see it, directly under that old Friday mine, under the old workings, it looks like some pretty good opportunities there. What makes you think you've got gold under there?
9: The first hole that we're going to be drilling in our maiden drilling campaign at Friday, it's going to be confirming existing high-grade mineralization. And this is 110 meters at 5.4 grams per ton. And this intercept ended in 133 grams per ton at the end of hole. This was drilled 12 years ago, and it hasn't been followed up. And quite honestly, if these kind of monster grades existed in WA, they would have been hammered right off the bat.
8: Yeah, good stuff. Now, when I look at your cross-sections, you're sort of modeling a much deeper plunging load. I think it looks like it's plunging to the north. What sort of historic numbers have you got in that old load?
9: We're excited to continue following up on that existing de-risked mineralization underneath the existing development, underground development at Friday. So we're going to be following up those plunging chutes at 54 meters at 5.62 grams per ton. So this initial maiden drilling campaign, not only is it confirming high-grade mineralization, but we're filling in those pierce points and the holes left in the foreign resource so that we can extend that resource depth, as well as extensions along strike, working towards an efficient conversion into JORC standard.
8: Yeah, well, let's talk about a long strike, because it looks like you've got a hell of a lot of strike if you look at some of those soil samples, particularly to the south, right?
9: It's really exciting for me. We've got 5 kilometers of soil anomalism that's contiguous straight up along strike from this historical mine. These grades are half gram and they're holding together at surface. Mm. These are cutoff grades of the super pit. And we've got these along strike from an existing underground gold mine with very limited surface drilling. Now, if this asset had existed in WA, it would have been carpet bombed years ago.
8: Ed Keyes from Elk Range Mining, thanks for joining me on Bulls and Bears. And remember, we're only here to give you information, not advice, which you should, of course, seek independently. I'm Matt Burney, and this is Bulls and Bears.
7: 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Until midday, this is Mornings with Simon Beaumont on Perth 6PR.
1: Good song, Mick.
2: Great song.
1: Life in the Fast Lane.
2: Yeah.
1: Is that Joe Walsh?
10: That's Joe Walsh, yeah.
1: That was
2: an Eagles song, though, wasn't it?
1: Yeah.
2: It was just a Joe Walsh song.
1: Joe Walsh playing guitar in the Eagles. Well done, Mick. The Kimberley is calling. We just played that cue to call, and we've got a number of people on the phone. How many seats do we have left, Mick?
2: We've got 7.
1: All right, got 7 out of the 40 remaining. Good luck. I hope you've been having your pen and paper while you've been listening to 6PR. We've got 7 left of the 40, and if you name one of the seats correctly, then you are on standby and could potentially be flying to the Kimberley and to Kununurra.
2: So my job here... You're going to take a call?
1: Yeah.
2: And they're going to give me a seat. Is that right?
1: No, I'm going to, Ted, Diana, John, Ray, Jenny, Kathleen, Mike, are all going to try and guess a number.
2: Right.
1: And if that number is on your list there.
2: It's available. That seat's
1: available. I need you to tell me.
2: Right.
1: Okay.
2: Yep.
1: G'day, Ted.
11: Good morning, gents.
1: Hey, mate. Give us a seat number and see if you got yourself a standby seat.
11: I'll have a crack at 17.
1: Is that free, Mick?
2: It's not free.
1: Thanks.
2: Sorry, Ted.
1: Cheers, mate. Have a good day. G'day, Diana. How are you?
12: I'm good, thanks.
1: That's the way. Give us a seat. Give Mick a seat number.
12: 7.
2: Yes, that is available.
1: Is available.
2: Seat 7.
1: Hey. Did you jag that, Diana?
12: Oh, because it's my birthday month, I thought I'd say that. Yeah, I'll I don't always hear them because I'm looking after my grandson. Yeah.
1: Yeah. Okay.
12: But
1: no. Well
12: most
1: done.
12: Of them I have heard. I've heard most of them.
1: Yeah. Well done, Dinah. Thank you. And Taz has come in and given Mick the little.
2: So I've put you in. I put you in seat seven.
1: Yeah, seat seven.
2: Extra leg room.
1: Yeah. Thanks, Dinah. Well done. John, Ray, Jenny, Kathleen, Mike, Kevin. But thank you for listening in. And thanks to our friends. How good is this, Mick? Air North, Kingfisher Tours, Kimberley Grand Resort. You're in the chance to win return flights at Kununurra, 4 nights accommodation and a four-wheel drive safari. The Great Kimberley Escape, thanks to Air North, $259 one-way airfare to breathtaking gorges and adventures in Perth, 6PR. And listen to Todd Johnston with the long lunch next for your next chance to win. Where's the best place you went to in your trip?
2: Well, I think Switzerland was great.
1: Mm.
2: And then I'd never been to Dubrovnik.
1: Mm.
2: So that was very interesting, but hot. It was almost too hot, almost unbearably hot. Over there.
1: Yeah.
2: But just beautiful. Like the water's such a great temperature. And my missus likes to go for a swim. So she was, mate.
1: So what body of water is that?
2: I think that's the Adriatic Sea.
1: So, okay.
2: Croatia.
1: Yeah. I've got, my special friend's daughter's there at the moment. She said it was hot. She said it was 40.
2: Yeah. And there's no trees over there. There's no,
1: they don't have trees.
2: There's no canopy cover. No, it's just shiny pavement, shiny walls.
1: The Croatian thing.
2: Yep. And it's just, there's no, no on my luck, I'd set up a lawnmower business in Dubrovnik. I don't think they've ever sold one lawnmower over there. I didn't see any grass over there. It's quite extraordinary. And there was a war over there in 1991. There was a war.
1: Yes.
2: When Yugoslavia blew up and the bloke, we went a bit of a tour and the bloke was saying, there's people on this hill that we're on. He said, yeah, people were getting shot on that hill. It's
1: very suburban, wasn't it?
2: Yeah, really.
1: Yeah,
2: interesting.
1: Awful.
2: But very interesting spot. But yeah, Switzerland was just,
1: The only where that I would have liked.
2: Yep, Switzerland, Dubrovnik.
1: Yeah.
2: I went to
1: sit there.
2: Pizza shop.
1: Yeah, I wish my friend Simon was here.
2: Yeah. And a beer. I went to a beer shop, couple of beer shops.
1: Oh, yeah.
2: That was good. Had a couple of Aperol spritzers.
1: Yep.
2: Some nice pina coladas. Had a really good pina colada. Had my probably my best ever pina colada at a little water polo club.
1: How's your cardiovascular fitness?
2: Horrendous. Mm. Honestly, it's not good.
1: Didn't do anything.
2: No.
1: 3 weeks.
2: Try and revive this carcass and
1: sludge man.
2: Yeah, I feel very soft and floppy.
1: Do you?
2: Yep.
1: All right.
2: It's not good. But it's the long game, Simon.
1: That big bloke in the Star Wars films.
2: Who's that?
10: Chewbacca?
1: Jabba the Hutt.
10: Yeah. Jabba the Hutt, yep.
1: Mick, you still look good.
2: Oh, thanks, Simon.
1: You look good. You look fit and relaxed and healthy. So by the time we see you next week, you've had a bit more sleep.
2: I'll be wide awake next week. Don't you worry.
1: Thanks, Mick.
2: Thank you, Simon. Good to see you.
1: Yeah, you too, mate. Thank you.
2: Do it again next week.
1: Mick Collis, we're lucky to have you. 4.5 minutes to midday. When we come back, I'll give you our final yes-no tally for the day, which is, should sexual assault trials allow character references? The yeses are 10, the noes are 100 at this point. And I'll let you know who's won caller of the day. The long lunch with Todd Johnston from 12 to 3 today.
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1: Thanks for listening in today. Our yes-no final poll tally in our poll, and we have cracked the 100, so we get to raise the bat. Thanks for being part of our yes-no polls this calendar year. It's been very heartening to see people buy into our yes-no poll. Should sexual assault trials allow character references? The yes are 10 and the no's are 100. Our call of the day today is Brian from Frio, who called about students attending the Pauline Hanson protest. And, of course, that's on in 1 hour's time in the city. Two tickets to Dracula coming your way, Brian. It's being held at the Royale Theatre in Northbridge, which you'll really enjoy. It's from the 10th of September. PlanetRoyale.com.au for tickets and more info. Dracula with an Australian twist. You'll enjoy that, Brian. Thank you. Tomorrow we'll be broadcasting from Forest Chase for the Dementia Foundation. Come down and say hello. We'd love to see you. Todd Johnston up next.
25: 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Call 6PR 133-882. 6PR News.
26: 17 degrees at midday. Good afternoon. I'm John Nichols. Perth Zoo has revealed it's been trialling a bird flu vaccine since May on threatened black cockatoo species in preparation for an outbreak of the deadly virus. Jamie Smith reports.
27: Five birds from the Bowdens, Carnabies and Forest Red-tailed species have received the vaccine and zoo vets say they're responding well. The trial has been made necessary because there's only one licensed bird flu vaccine in Australia and it was originally developed for poultry. The zoo is closely monitoring the birds for adverse reactions and measuring the effectiveness of their immune response ahead of a nationwide rollout of a vaccination program for wild birds. The state government says it's compiled a list of priority species to receive the vaccine for the Commonwealth and it will present it to the Ethics Committee tomorrow. Jamie Smith, Perth.
26: The Principals Federation of WA says school attendance is the responsibility of parents as high school and university students plan to join a nationwide protest action this afternoon. A number of university and high school students are getting ready to stay away from classes and rally against the politics of Pauline Hanson and One Nation. The Perth protest is in the city at 1 o'clock. Principals Federation President Kaya Graves has told Simon Beaumont school students wouldn't need to get permission from their teachers.
28: Not necessarily at all, actually. It is the purview of parents to decide when a child will be absent from school. And so a parent would make the decision to excuse their child from school today.
26: Two massage therapists have been charged with sexual assault over incidents involving several women at two Perth wellness clinics. Police say a man from Westminster was employed as a massage therapist at a Floreat clinic and sexually assaulted two female clients between July and this month. The 30-year-old has been charged with two counts of sexual assault and one of indecent assault. It's further alleged a 25-year-old Cannington man sexually assaulted a female client at a Claremont clinic earlier this month. Both men have appeared in court. They're due back before a magistrate next month. The investigation is continuing. Anyone with information or other potential victims are urged to contact Crime Stoppers. As a former military lawyer is released from jail, a Green senator says whistleblowers should be better protected. David McBride has spent 2 years in jail after being convicted of stealing defence documents about the Afghanistan war and leaking them to the media. He'll serve a further 3 years of his sentence under supervision. But Greens Senator David Shoebridge says it shouldn't have come to this.
3: We need whistleblower reforms like never before in this country. We need to be protecting people like David, not putting them in jail. David, me, millions of Australians, we're proud of your courage. We thank you for what you've done, but it should never have come at this cost.
26: A smoke alert has been issued for two rocks and surrounding suburbs in the city of Wanneroo. The smoke is coming from prescribed burning and it should clear this evening. In finance, the All Ords is down 43 at 9,362 and the dollar has dropped in the past 24 hours to 70.5 US cents and 12,600 rupiah.
25: 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Whatever role you need them to play, NAB is your partner for every stage of business. NAB, more than money.
26: Alex Carey and Steve Smith are digging in after lunch on the first day of the first test against Bangladesh in Darwin as the hosts move to 4 for 126. Smith and Carey have combined for a 52-run stand after Cameron Green was dismissed for 13. Bo Webster is the next man at the crease. West Coast AFLW defender Charlie Thomas says last year's final exit left a bitter taste in the mouth. The Eagles broke through for their first finals campaign but went down to Carlton by 41 points in the first week. And Thomas says they're looking to improve on that result.
4: We're just really looking forward to getting out there and, yeah, getting the season starting off really strongly and heading over there with the boys for the doubleheader will be real cool. So excited and super hungry, like Dave said. We left that final over in Melbourne just wanting more. So, excited to get the season going ahead.
26: That's the latest news and sport.
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7: The Mitchell Freeway at the moment is flowing well. Kwinana Freeway travelling all right at the moment. Graham Farmer Freeway, no delays there. Northbridge Tunnel moving well in both directions. I'm Perth's traffic leader. I'm James Keyes in 6PR.
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26: Down to 5 overnight, mostly sunny and 22 tomorrow. Staying mostly sunny over the weekend with temperatures around 24. The showers are back on Monday with a maximum of 20. Tuesday, just a bit of cloud and 18. Wednesday, showers and 21. Right now, it's 18 degrees. 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
25: Until 3, you're listening to The Long Lunch with Todd Johnston on Perth 6PR. Hey,
30: This show has to get better. It's only just started. Thank you, John, in the newsroom. I'm glancing up at the television screens and there's
0: All of the stations are taking the Prime Minister. Really? Oh, it must be question time. I could turn those televisions off. I think that's probably a fair call. Hello, my name's Todd. I'm your tour guide through until around about 3 o'clock today. A shout out to a young man who is known in love as the Hurricane. He's got a day off today, so I hope you're not listening. I hope you're relaxing with bare feet, walking aimlessly in a sandpit somewhere, my friend. Cadman has come in to sit with us, and right the way through until 3 o'clock, you've got Cadman on the phone. You can say good day to him on 133-882, or myself, if you wish. But a lot of people just ring the producer and say, you want to talk to Todd? No, forget that. 133-882, say good day to Cadman, or you can text us directly, as many people are doing at the moment. 0487-999-882. It's Thursday, the 13th of August. Goodness gracious me. It's International Left-Handers Day. So to all the Molly Dukas out there, we love you. I've got a couple of Molly Dukas in the family. I think the number crunching with regards to percent, there's not a lot. I don't know the exact number. I might try and find that out. But if you are a left-hander as opposed to a lefty, see, there's a big difference there. There is. There's a big difference there. But anyway, today is all about the left-handers. As well as that, we're going to highlight a few people, a couple of young fellas who are building a business. And I love the philosophy of finding the Aussie battlers that are doing it really well and building a business literally from the ground up. I found a couple of fellas called the Backyard Brothers. And I'm going to introduce you to them in a little while.

0: Cockatoos. Our techie will join us in at around 1:30 today from the United Kingdom. We could, I'll tell you what, we could talk about the solar eclipse. Oh boy, that'll be great. I'm looking forward to that, Chinwag. And Paul Litwin will join us a bit later on from menstalk.com.au. And look, I tell you what, in hindsight, I'm just thinking about Ash Wright in the UK. Because realistically, the sun was out, then the total solar eclipse occurred, and all of a sudden, what do you think Ash Wright actually did? Well, you have to. You have to wear your sunglasses if you're looking at an eclipse, but not your Ray-Bans, or not the ones you pick up from the servo. They're the special ones. They can do some damage. You can imagine all these European people out there looking up, gazing up with their sunglasses on. We have a total eclipse coming in 2 years' time. I'm just thinking if I'll be here. But in 2 years' time, we have a total eclipse coming, and we'll have to wait and see. We'll also give you more information, as I said before, crossing down to Forest Place, because there is some activity down there. The student protest against the politics of Pauline Hanson and One Nation. That is actually happening down there. I want to find out more. We should actually get a bit of a comment from the kids that are down there. Okay, thanks for that. We appreciate your comment. That's absolutely wonderful, kids. But realistically, let's get real, because that solar eclipse, it happened. And there would have been a few comments in the United Kingdom. Maybe they didn't know what was happening. There we go. Well, we know it's a solar eclipse, but they might have been a bit confused. It is August the 13th, today. Left-Handers Day, realistically. And I think that there was a famous Simpsons program. There was too, and it featured Ned himself.
1: What are you going to do, Ned?
2: Well, sir, like one out of every nine Americans, I'm left-handed. And let me tell you, it ain't all peaches and cream. You're writing it smeared. Lord help you if you want to drive a standard transmission.
3: Amen to that.
2: Well, sir, I'm opening up a one-stop store for southpaws. Everything from left-handed apple peelers to left-handed zithers. Gotta call it the Leftorium.
4: Ooh.
0: The Leftorium. And it's amazing, too, because Homer found out about this, and he found out that he had a left-hander in his family.
5: Marge, you're really good with your left hand.
6: I should be. I'm left-handed. I've been using my right hand all these years because I didn't want to seem unusual in any way.
0: Oh, Ned Flanders, what a great fella. And, of course, he's looking after his family and also acknowledging this program.
2: Say, Todd, I want to talk to your Uncle Homer. You're head of the car till I get back.
7: Okay, Dad. Race guys are going to clear up.
0: Oh, Todd starts singing. That's just really weird. But left-handers, there's so many great attributes to being left-handers, and you are magical on so many different levels.
6: A left-handed corkscrew? Oh, baby.
8: Kiss me, I'm left-handed.
0: And this, oh, I tell you, there will be no left-handed jokes in this program whatsoever, because I honor all of the lefties.
9: Come on, you lefties. Oh, what did I tell you? It's all here and it's all backwards. That's right.
0: It's not all backwards, but you know what I mean. Look, I'm a right-handed dude, okay? I do have family members that are well and truly left-handed. Where did it come from? I do not know. But if you are a Molly Duca, I have a question for you today. How good are you? Do you have the ability to be creative? Because I've got a list of creative minds who are left-handed people. Your long play today, maybe we should just call it the Left-Handed Studio. Look, I'm still after Southpaw. Maybe the Southpaw Studio. Let me know. I want naming rights for the studio on 133-882. And you can text us on 0487-999-882. I've got a list of some creative people, some amazing souls who have lived and some who are still alive that were well and truly left-handed. Your LP for today, who do you think the most famous left-handed person is? Let me know on 0487-999-882. And let us not forget that if you are left-handed and you have a focus in life, you can achieve great results.
10: And Ned Flanders, the richest left-handed man in town.
7: Everybody, race guys are

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8: Boy, oh boy, this is going to be a flyer of a show. I'm looking forward to this immensely. I also got a fantastic text message and it said, "Hi Todd, family history. Family History Heritage Month is flying by and I would love it if you could give a shout out to some amazing volunteers for all their work and never-ending enthusiasm in helping research our ancestors, in brackets family history. The volunteers are at most libraries and happy to help you research back your family's history, including the skeletons. It's such an amazing service with all the sites necessarily, such as the ancestry.com, any other conceivable, it's all free. Someone says, a big thanks to Oliver, Ken, Heather and Narelle at the Joondalup Library. That was an amazingly long text message, so much so that I didn't get your name, but I would like to say, for those people that are chasing their family history, there's a good option there locally at the local library. Good call. Now, Southpaw is a better terminology, I think, says Sam. So will it be the Southpaw studio? I don't know. Nick said the leftovers, the leftover studio. I think every single day is a bit of a leftover. Dale and Yokine said, g'day, Toddy. I'm a righty, but I'm... I think you actually texted with your left hand, Dale and Yokine, because every third word is quite unique. I don't know if I can read that one out. And I'm only saying that because of the typos. Wendy's in Bassendean. G'day, Todd. Love your show. Thank you. Where does the name Molly Duca come from? Wendy, don't know. If anyone knows, I'm not going to Google it. I'm going to let you tell me on 133-882. Where does the name Molly Duca come from? Hit us up also on 0487-999-882. Dez is in Melville. Good on you, Dez. How are you, mate?
9: Hey, g'day, buddy. How you going?
8: Good. Are you a Molly Duca?
9: No, mate. But my mother...
8: Yes.
9: Used to, she was ambidextrous.
8: Congratulations.
9: And she could actually write left-handed and right-handed, but she could also mirror write.
8: Ooh, that's... Now, wasn't it... Didn't Michelangelo... Didn't he mirror write? I think he did. He mirror wrote all of his notes and all of his paperwork, to my understanding. Every single piece of prose, and I'm sure it was... Was it Da Vinci? I'll have to go and chase up that one. But that was mirror writing as well, Des. That's a craft.
9: Yeah, mate, she used to be amazing, eh? Yeah.
8: Oh, absolutely.
9: But getting back to left-handers...
8: Okay.
9: I think... Well, in my world, the most famous left-hander would have to be Jimi Hendrix.
8: Oh, yes. And that, I'll tell you what, Jimmy's on the top of my list for the famous left-handed people, or for the Hall of Lefties, it's been called. But you know what? Jimi Hendrix, Des, well played, young man. Well played. Well played, young man. Jimmy!
10: All along the watchtower.
8: Left-handed. Not only that, he played a right-handed guitar but played it backwards. So how did that work? I'm still not sure. Thank you, Des, for joining us. Jaden is with us from Joondalup. G'day, Jaden.
11: Afternoon, Toddy. Actually, I'm out in the CBD. Beautiful day today.
8: Thank you. Thank you for the traffic report. I appreciate that immensely, mate. Now, let's go.
11: So I think it's quite funny because it's lunchtime.
8: Yes.
11: And I love Bangers and Mash, and you know what? Bangers and Mash, for the studio name, as the Bangladesh cricket team, a dominating Australian cricket team on the first day of the test in Darwin.
8: They are too. I'll give you a test update in just a little while too. So you think we should call it the Bangers and Mash studio?
11: Absolutely, sir, and if you do, I will be coming in to get my sticker.
8: I tell you what, if you're in the CBD, just come past 169 Hay Street in East Perth, park out the front, go up to the first floor, ring the doorbell, and we'll give you a sticker. Does that sound all right, Jaden?
11: Absolute cracker, my boy.
8: Good idea, mate. All right, thank you. Jaden calling through with a suggestion of Bangers and Mash. We'll keep you up to date with the test scores in just a little while. Joan is calling us from Gosnells. Hello, Joan.
12: Hi there. I have a feeling that Michelangelo might have been left-handed.
8: He was.
12: I'm not sure.
8: He was.
12: Yes.
8: I've got this list in front of me. It's awesome. I think Hurricane must have presented me with this. But Michelangelo was ambidextrous but largely left-handed, and so was Leonardo da Vinci. Now, Joan, do you think that the creative people, the really creative people, are they left-handed?
12: They must be, because my dad was left-handed, Molly Duca.
8: Yeah.
12: My brother was left-handed. One of his sons was left-handed. Two of my grandkids by my two different girls, both of them are there's two left-handed. They're all boys, left-handed.
8: Wow, okay.
12: And they're all doing very well.
8: Joan.
12: And my father.
8: My father
12: used to say, when he came down from the farm, if he was around when we had our reports, he'd say, which hand do you want it in, left or right? Because they had to sign it.
8: Joan, do you know where the term Molly Duca comes from?
12: I don't really know, but all I know is Dad was Molly Duca.
8: I know. I will find it out. Someone will tell us via the SMS. Thank you, Joan, for the call. We appreciate that immensely. Left-handers, there's a lot of you. There's a lot of you there. Craig is in Port Kennedy. G'day, Craig.
13: G'day, Todd. By the way, I'd give my right arm to be ambidextrous. Anyway,
8: Sorry, can I give you a round of applause? Hang on, Craig. You get a round of applause for that, mate. That's very right. Thank you. Well played. Yeah, I'm pausing. Let's pause for the applause. Thank you, Craig. What else have you got?
13: Well, I write with my correct hand, which is the left hand.
8: Yeah.
13: But I take exception to you right-handed people calling us Molly Dukas and cack-handers and Southport. I mean, imagine if we called you that. If you're right-handed, you're a cack-hander.
8: Yeah, but you're
13: very hurtful.
8: It is.
13: Hurtful, Todd.
8: You're outnumbered, Craig. What should we call you, Craig? Come on, you're a left-handed dude. You're a Southport. What should we call you?
13: People who write with the correct hand, the left hand is where you should be.
8: That's too long, Craig.
13: Left-handed's fine, but you know, right-handed, left-handed. By the way, there's one thing you must know about left-handed people, and I've done a study on this.
8: Yes,
13: we're very intelligent, we're very good-looking, and we're very modest.
8: And you're humble too, I reckon.
13: And we're humble, we are.
8: Craig, thank you for the call, mate. I appreciate that immensely. So, while we're getting communication from Des, Jaden, Joan, and Craig, just keep in mind that one one lucky person will be winning two tickets to Music of the Night, a tribute to Andrew Lloyd Webber and the West End Musicals. So somebody's going to get a couple of tickets to that particular event. It's at the Heath Ledger Theatre on Friday the 21st of August, and tickets are available at Ticketmaster. That's one competition on this particular program, but there's another one as well.
14: The Kimberley is calling.
8: If you listen carefully... Oh, no, that's just silence. The Kimberley is calling, thanks to Air North and 6PR. You could win the Great Kimberley Escape. How great is it? It's in capitals today and large font. Wow, that's a lot of ink. When you hear the cue to call, please do not call now. This is just the tease. I always mention that, and every single time someone will pick up the phone and give us a call. Okay, the cue to call is this. Right, that's what you've got to... Don't ring. That's what you've got to listen out for. And when you hear that later on in the program, 133-882. Now, there's only a few seats left. We're starting to get towards the, the business class section or the pointy end. I don't know, or cattle class, I don't know. But there are 40 seats, and you've got to choose one of them. There's not a lot left. If that seat that you choose is available, you're on the standby list, you could take off and head up to the Kimberley. If not... We bid you farewell with a couple of tears, and then we go to the next caller. So if you get the chance to call through, stay with us, stay on the line, and the more you listen, hopefully you've got a list. I hope you have. The more you listen, the better chances you have of success. Thanks to Air North. They're a great bunch of people, and I've thoroughly enjoyed this competition too. Air North, Kingfisher Tours up there in that part of the world, and the Kimberley Grand Resort. You could win return flights to Kununurra, four nights accommodation, and an unforgettable four-wheel drive safari. Can I quietly mention, I've done this. I've been up to Kununurra on a couple of occasions with the band. It's been an awesome place, awesome people, and the lifestyle up there is just really cool, particularly for this event. The Great Kimberley Escape is there for your taking, but you've got to be in it to win it. It's all thanks to Air North and Perth's 6PR. And speaking of Air North, don't forget, if you want to take a little bit of a quick trip yourself, $259 one-way airfare to breathtaking gorges and adventures up in that part of the world. Stay listening. Keep a listen out for that plane to take off. We will keep you informed with all news and lots of traffic here on 6PR. Here's JK.
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15: Thank you, Todd. Mitchell Freeway flowing well at the moment. Kwinana Freeway not too bad as well. Graham Farmer Freeway, no delays there. Northbridge Tunnel moving well in both directions. From the Bangers and Mouse Studio, thanks, Jaden. I'm James Keyes. I'm First Traffic Leader, 6PR.
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8: Still waiting on an answer for Molly Duker. If you can help out, please let me know on the text line. But more importantly, folks, not just for the Molly Dukers, but for all of us, the rats, the mice, they're causing chaos at your place. They really are mucking around. You hear them scurrying of a night time, tap dancing as well, chewing through the wires and the insulation in your walls, maybe up in the ceiling. It's time to take control. Pestrol's Rodent Free Max has been helping Australians do exactly that. And Andrew Fennell is the Super Max himself. G'day, Andrew.
0: G'day, Todd. Yeah, look, it's about taking care of the freeloaders that are living inside our homes. 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They don't contribute to the bills, so they need to go. The rodent-free was very popular for so long. The rodent-free max has been created over the last 18 months. 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It also helps with the control of cockroaches. These pests aren't just annoying, as we know, but they can cause real damage around a home or workplace and carry disease.
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8: Just gone 12:30 and it's... I'm not going to mention the temperature because I feel John will. John Nichols from the newsroom. Thank you, John.
26: Thank you, Todd. Good afternoon. Perth Zoo has revealed it's been trialling a bird flu vaccine since May on threatened black cockatoo species in preparation for an outbreak of the deadly virus. 5 birds have received the vaccine. Zoo vets say they're responding well. 2 men have been charged with sexually assaulting female clients during remedial massage appointments. Police say a 30-year-old man sexually and indecently assaulted 2 women at a clinic in Floreat in the past 2 months. It's also alleged a 25-year-old Cannington man sexually assaulted a woman at a wellness clinic in Claremont this month. Emergency crews in Colombia are continuing to work through mountains of debris following the nation's worst earthquake this century. 254 people have been confirmed dead, and the search for survivors and victims continues. On the first day of the first test in Darwin, Australia, 6 for 152 a short time ago. 18 degrees at the moment, 5 overnight, mostly sunny and 22 tomorrow. More news at 1.
8: Thank you, John. Appreciate that immensely. It is 6PR that you're listening to Thursday, August the 13th, and it's either the Southpaw studio, the Leftover studio, or the Bangers and Mash studio, as Jaden said a little bit earlier on. But at this particular point on this Thursday afternoon, before I get to text messages, I want to acknowledge the fact that in your suburbs right now, there are people who are working diligently, building, striving to get their business up to speed. You know what I mean? It could be, they might be doing a service for you. They might be in and out of the house. They might be providing a service in and around the house to get to you. You know what I mean? And I love the fact that the other day, I needed a bit of help with regards to a gardening situation. And I found a couple of blokes. And I pride myself on taking the underdogs and giving them a bit of a leg up. WA Made is our go-to. And I want to take the opportunity to smile at a couple of larrikins who have come into the studio. Jared and Taj are their names. And they go by the quality name of the Backyard Brothers. Now, see these things here, fellas? They're called microphones.
3: Yep. How you going, Todd? How you doing?
8: You got your headphones on?
3: Hey, they're on.
8: Yeah, look at you guys. See, okay, so let me be honest and upfront with you. I've used these guys. I watched them work. I paid them full price. And then indeed. I said afterwards to both of you, you're a couple of young fellas. Okay, so if you don't mind me asking, how old?
3: 19 and 20 in July.
8: Yeah, so you're the eldest?
3: 20. I am, yeah.
8: Right, I'm so are you in charge?
3: I'd like to say so.
5: I doubt it, but
8: that's
5: yeah.
8: what I thought. Yeah. Okay, so these two, Jared and Taj, now you guys have been mates for quite some time, yeah?
3: Since fresh out of high school, the start of high school, sorry. We met in year 7, so when we were like 13.
8: Which high school?
3: Kareen Senior High School, pretty local.
8: Right, so Kareen Senior High School, and you realised at that point that you needed a bit of pocket money?
5: Yeah, a bit of junk removal stuff, so we were like, yeah, let's get straight into it after school.
8: And a bit of gardening?
3: We started off with a bit of gardening, and then we started kind of working up to like landscaping jobbies.
8: Good.
3: And only into the last few months is when we sort of switched into junk removal.
8: Right.
3: And that's been like a real niche for us, and that's when we started to really kickstart our business. Because gardening was really slow. Like, we started having like big weeks and then slow weeks, but junk removal has been really good for us. So that's what we're kind of trying to stick with now.
8: I found you guys online, and I asked you to come. And one of the reasons why I've invited you onto the radio is I paid in full and it was all done and dusted. And then afterwards I turned around and I said, I really like your philosophy. Mm. You guys are, and I say this with great respect, workaholics. Mm. You guys get in there, get the job done. And with some of the most interesting gnarly gear, the ute that you have. talking about the ute. The ute has got a couple of dents in it that have been there for quite some time. Mm. But you're having a crack and you're building up a business from the ground level. And when you turned around to me and said that you're flat out busy, I just thought, I really like your philosophy, the underdog starting and building the business. You even said you might even be getting a new vehicle.
3: Yeah,
5: talk about the vehicle.
3: Yeah, so hopefully we've been saving up a bit of coin, and the plan is in the future to get sort of like a dump truck. Which will make the junk removal a lot easier. Cause, right now my car, you saw it. It had a bit of dents in the back. We've been stealing dad's when we need to look professional. So,
8: Just say that again. You've been borrowing your father's vehicle.
3: He's been really good for us. He's got a 2024 D-Max while I'm running the, banged up 2009 Pathfinder. So,
8: So when you came to the property that needed some help, you definitely bought the dinged up one for us.
3: I should have been looking.
8: That's all right. So you guys have been mates for ages.
3: Yeah.
8: The business, the Backyard Brothers, I just like the name.
5: Bit of a click to it, eh?
8: Who came up with that?
3: I'll take that one.
8: You're taking everything.
5: I think he's taking everything at this point, but Jared came with that one. But
3: yeah, it was a team effort, and we get a couple of clients asking, are you really brothers? Because you don't really look alike, but sometimes we laugh with them as well. We're like, we're brothers, just
5: from another mother.
8: Now, I get the impression, and the enthusiasm is what got me. This is one of the reasons why this little segment called WA Made is finding small businesses, middle-sized businesses, and giving them a bit of a leg up. Mm. I just appreciate, number one, you know what really got me in? After I settled the bill and said, thanks very much, fellas, you guys were having fun at work, doing some hard yards. Mm. Let's be real about it, because what you're doing isn't soft work. It's pretty hard yards. But you're throwing yourselves in. You're a couple of larrikins, West Australian. And, I say with great respect, I'm the old fart. You guys are the young dudes. But you love what you do. You're enthusiastic, and your level of communication with me, the client, was second to none. You gave me everything that I needed to hear.
3: Yep.
8: And that's one of the reasons when I want to, and I love the fact that I love the fact that I sort of said, would you want to come on the radio? And you hadn't even heard of 6PR.
3: We told a couple of our mates, and they all tuning in now. They're fans of 6PR, so that's on us.
8: Fans of 6PR.
5: Yeah, they're listening right now.
8: Do you need to give a shout out to anyone?
5: Yeah, cheers to all the boys watching right now.
3: If it wasn't for them, we wouldn't be here, because that's the thing. When we have big days, we are text the group chat or is anyone not working right now and come help the boys out. And that's what's so good because we're always having a laugh at work, working with the boys.
8: Hang on. When you say big days, you do jobs where there's more than two people required?
5: Four people sometimes.
8: Four?
3: Yeah.
8: Okay, so then you latch onto a couple of your mates from high school?
5: Yeah, or... A few,
3: some of them are from Newman, some of them from Church, and it's like they're all over, but we're a really tight-knit group of mates.
8: Did you guys play footy together or something?
5: We still play footy. We play down at Scarborough Club. Yeah, we just on Saturdays, just recreational.
8: But aren't you guys working 7 days a week? That's what you told me.
3: Saturdays is the day off. We do Sundays, but Saturdays are relaxing day until maybe footy's over. Footy's over is in a couple of weeks, and then maybe...
5: Yeah, finals, and then we'll work seven days a week. Yeah.
8: Right, because, again... I'm going back to the fact that your enthusiasm for work, the fact that you've got that larrikin Australianism about you, I've detected that straight away. And I love the fact that when you were putting certain items back onto the trailer, it was almost like, just stand back, mate, because the trailer could lose a wheel. So you guys are literally starting at the bottom, but you're building up. This is really good. It's a success story.
3: Yep.
8: I'm going to take a break on 6PR because I want to talk to you about a few other things. So before we go away, and also, who am I talking to? Well, I haven't introduced them properly. Jared and Taj are the young fellas that I've got in the studio. And if you are listening to them, you've detected that they are fair income Australians. There's nothing American about these larrikins. They are fair income Australians, young guys who have started up their own business called the Backyard Brothers, and they are going gangbusters. And I just acknowledge that. And I think that there are some small businesses out there that are doing exactly the same thing as these guys. And I want to give you a bit of a shout out down the track as well. If you want to be a part of this, the long lunch at 6pr.com.au. Send us an email and we'll take a break on 6PR. It is 19 minutes away from one.
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8: Couple of young West Australians in the studio with myself, and actually there's a couple in here today because Jasper's sitting in behind JK at the moment, and Cadman is outside. So I'm surrounded by youth on the old fart, well and truly today. But Jared and Taj are a part of a squad.
5: Yeah, a squad.
8: A bro pack. The Backyard Brothers. And Constance said, are the boys on Facebook or how do we contact them? Or there could be a future client there, boys.
5: Yeah. We're on social media as well. Instagram.
8: Instagram.
5: Backyard Brothers. Backyard underscore brothers underscore. we post a bit of content there, just like a bit of fun stuff. We just like to get around it.
8: Mm.
5: Yeah, just have a good laugh. So if anyone listening wants to have a look at that, give us a follow for sure.
8: Did you post something on Facebook about the trailer incident that happened just recently or not?
5: No, we haven't said anything about that.
8: Haven't?
5: It was actually the car.
8: Oh, it was the car.
5: Yeah, so we had a job up in Rollystone, which is an hour away from us.
8: Good.
5: And yeah, we like to dabble around Perth, so we go all around Perth.
8: Sure.
5: Anyways, it's a bit of a box, so it's not the best car. Anyways,
8: sorry, just underline the vehicle make and manufacture.
5: It's a
3: 2009 Pathfinder, but it has been through the world.
8: Yes.
3: It's dinged up to the max.
8: I've seen that one before.
5: Yeah.
8: And?
5: Anyways, so we're going through the hills. And we got a bobcat on the back because we got a big.
8: You've got a bobcat.
5: Yes, a bobcat. Maybe four tons. Anyways, we're chewing through this hill. We're halfway through. We're barely getting it up. Anyways, the front of the bonnet starts smoking. I look at Jad. Oh, this can't be good.
8: Yeah.
5: Anyways, there's like trucks behind us. There's all this stuff. We find a bit of level ground, park up.
8: And
5: open up the bonnet, everything starts splatting everywhere.
3: Yeah,
5: the
3: steam's in your face. It's boiling up. We're like, yeah, something's not right here.
5: This is just before we got a job, so it's like.
8: Sorry, it was at that moment you thought something's not right.
5: Okay. It was there, I think. Yeah. Anyways, and then so we're parked up in the middle of Rollystone, which is a lot. Like, we're not really familiar with the area.
3: Barely any service as well. Like, can't really do much. Both our phones are on 10%.
5: Yeah. And they were a bit in shambles. So we're parked up for like 2 hours, no one stops.
8: Yeah.
5: We're just sitting there for a while. And then this kind gentleman, his name was Dennis.
8: Dennis.
5: Stops by, gives us some coolant. We try everything to get this car started. Doesn't work.
8: Mm.
5: We're there for about 3 hours.
3: pretty much in the desert.
8: Hang on. Rollystone is not the desert.
3: almost. But yeah, Dennis pretty much, he's good with his cars. He owns like a
5: truck business, I think.
3: And he pretty much tells me there's no saving the car. The car's done. So
8: the car is done.
3: So I think it is time that we start looking for new cars. We had to steal Taj's mum's car because she's in Bali.
5: She actually doesn't know I'm alive right now.
8: Do you know what? She does know. We've just had contact here at 6PR.
5: Oh.
8: I believe that your mum, who is in Bali, has been contacted by someone to say that your son is on 6PR. Did you not tell her?
5: Oh, no, I think I kept a bit of a secret in the family.
8: Yeah. Okay. We've had contact here at 6PR from mum. Is there anything you'd like to say to mum in case she's listening?
5: Appreciate ya.
3: Sorry, we stole the car for the day.
5: Yeah, cheers for the car.
8: And what was it, a Getz?
5: It's a little mum van, so it gets around. It does well.
8: I'm sorry, did that tow the bobcat?
3: No.
5: We had to get one of our mates
3: to pick us up. Our phones were both dead at this point, but we already texted one of the boys. His name is Josh. He just finished an 8-hour shift and was like, I got you, boys. Our phones are dead. We're stressing if he's going to come get us. But
5: he pulled through and it was a bit, we were sitting on the far side of the road for like 4 hours.
8: This whole story reminds me of a Benny Hill skit that I once saw, a comedy show. It's like you guys are actually, there are times, and I say this with love and respect, you're running from the smell of an oily rag and you're running in the heat of the moment. And yet this is what I love about you guys. Somehow you get through. I think the universe is looking at you guys and going, we're going to help you out, fellas.
5: Yeah, pushing us through.
8: You need as much help as you're going to get. Do you know what I mean?
5: Yeah, we have the good bad days and sometimes not so much, but we still have a good laugh either or.
3: Yeah, push through.
8: I think that's the element. That's one of the reasons why I wanted to get you guys on, because I appreciate what you're doing. You are helping people. Mm-hmm. Like, for example, Constance is interested in getting some assistance.
5: Yeah.
8: And you arrive. You just like spread this laughter, merriment and joy. Doesn't matter what weather it's like.
5: Yeah, really,
8: you get the
5: that.
8: Job done and then you roll off in this fantastic old clunker that used to work.
5: Yep.
8: So you're now in a situation where you've got to step up.
5: Yeah.
8: Are there some jobs that the backyard brothers plus a couple of subs don't do?
5: Oh, we do about everything.
3: Yeah, we kind of take it all on as we go. And if we don't think we can do anything, we get a couple of the boys, because we got boys in all sort of trades. Like we got carpenters, we got sparkies, we got
8: mates. And you've got mates.
5: Yeah, exactly. A lot of good friends.
3: If we don't really know how to do stuff, we get them on to help us and sort of they show us the ropes and then we fake it until we make it. But
8: well, you should work in radio. Fake it until you make it.
5: Yeah.
8: How do you think I ended up here? To both of you, I just think you're doing a great job. To Jared and Taj, they're the two larrikins that we're talking to. Thank you to Constance for sending through a text message. I think that's absolutely brilliant. And on this left-handed, any of you guys left-handed?
5: No,
12: but right-handed.
8: Just checking. You know anyone that's left-handed?
5: Yeah, my dad. Oh, my brother has a left foot and a.
8: Sorry, your brother's got a left foot. So have I. What's the?
5: Yeah, like he's a left-footed and then right-handed, and then yeah.
8: Left-handed. Oh, does he play footy with you?
5: Well, he's a bit older, but he lives in Gold Coast. So,
8: okay. Just checking. So to both of you, I'm going to give you the thumbs up. As far as I'm concerned, you are doing something that I admire. You young fellas, you're throwing caution to the wind by borrowing mum's car when she's in Bali for a starter, but also having fun with life and getting the job done. I think to both of you, you're going to end up with a most amazing career path.
5: Hopefully.
8: And I just commend you. And as far as I'm concerned, WA mate, this is what this segment is all about.
3: Yeah.
8: Onwards and upwards to both of you fellas. So if people are interested, we hit up the Facebook page.
3: Usually we get text messages, which is on Taj's number. So
5: you want me to shout my number? Or?
8: Well, are you brave enough?
5: Yeah, I'm very brave. Okay, send me a message. 0466.
8: Hang on a minute. 0466.
5: 267.
8: 267.
5: 406.
8: And 406.
5: And Jada has a motto to go with that number, if you want to say it.
3: What's the motto?
5: The dream one.
3: Oh, so the business pretty much started off with two boys with a dream, and now we're two men living the dream. So there you go.
8: Hang on a minute. How old are you?
3: 20, so that's officially a man.
8: But with great respect, you're still a couple of lads as far as I'm concerned, but I wish you the best, fellas. Keep the good work up.
3: Cheers, Todd.
8: If you want to contact the business, you are more than welcome to. Well, I know they've got a Facebook page and a social media page, but you've got the direct line. If you want to say, hey, Taj, how are you doing? 0466-267-406. If anyone else is interested, give us a bit of a phone call and we will smile tastefully. 0466-267-406. And again, I think maybe these two larrikins need a bit of a theme song.
5: Oh, okay.

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2: I'm having a bit of a look-see at some of the text messages that are coming in with regards to left handers, and a lot of people really appreciate those two lads, Jared and Taj, at Backyard Brothers. Well done. You know what? That's one element that I love about being a part of the 6PR family here, and being given the opportunity to be creative with certain segments. Hurricane, who's not with us today, he's taking the time off, is one who is a brother with regards to my philosophies. And I love getting people who are having a crack, getting into it, getting the job done. Those two, Jared and Taj, Backyard Brothers, have done exactly that. And if you have, I don't know, the ability to tell a story or two, maybe you're starting out brand spanking new in some business and you want to sort of say, hey, g'day, how are you? I exist. Send us an email, thelonglunch@6pr.com.au, and we would love you to participate in the madness of this program in a little segment called WA Made. On this being the left-handers, International Left-Handers Day, Susie said, hello, I'm a lefty. Thank you. Gabs suggested, I think Paul McCartney is left-handed. Gabs, you are correct. When I give you the list in just a little while of the creative souls who are left-handed, you will be officially gobsmacked. Absolutely gobsmacked. Sue said, Todd, can you consider calling the studio Profit Maker, as the bank's making huge profits while we are still suffering with the cost of living? That came in from Sue. I saw CommBank, what did they knock up, 10 point something billion dollars? And my first thought, Sue, my first thought was, how much do I have in my bank? How hard is it to just get by at the moment? Cost of living scenario? It's intense. At the moment, I don't know. Look, we're all doing it very tough indeed. And just because the media, you know, once upon a time, the media was, I don't know, there was a couple of bucks in there. These days, it's a slightly different story. But at the same time, we're all feeling the pain. All of us are feeling the pain. And Sue, I was with you when I saw that profit margin come through. If you've got shares and you get your dividend, yay, beauty bottler. But someone's paying for that. Dean in Bassendean said, I suggest the Molly Duca Studio as the name for today. Apparently left-handers were pretty good at everything. That's why my wife married one, says Dean. Lou said maybe called the studio the Leftorium Studio. Oh, that was very funny, wasn't it? The opening of the show, thank you, sir. Appreciate that immensely. And also, Toddster, call it the Rocky Studio, says Muzza. Good to have you listening, Muzz. And good to have you listening as well, because I can give you the opportunity now to win absolutely nothing. Oh, seriously, you can win absolutely nothing, but do it with style, do it with a fanfare and a round of applause. After we play Pick the Lick, we're going to catch up with Jane Hammond, who created the Black Cockatoo Crisis documentary, because you may or may not be aware in the news, we're going to be protecting our black cockatoos in and around the zoo. They've been doing it for a while, a little bit of a pilot program, giving them injections to try and build up their immunity to bird flu. Will it work? I hope so. Otherwise, there's a lot of our wildlife, feathered friends, that could be in big trouble. Also, after the news, we'll talk to Ash Wright, our long-time techie expert. And if we get the chance also, we might duck down to Forest Place, I think, because the student protest, I think it starts at 1 o'clock officially. There'll be someone down there with a bullhorn right now going, everybody line up, listening for the bell. Oh, dear. No, look, you know, you do you and we'll do us, and we'll stay on top of things as we go through this afternoon. All right, let's give away nothing. Or maybe we'll give away some bumper stickers. If you would like to win a bumper sticker that reads, I won diddly squat on the long lunch with me on 6PR, get involved in this. This is where we play Pick the Lick. You've got a couple of opportunities to win something, but I think the phone call is the best one. 133-882. That's the talkback line. You can text your answer, and many of you will, on 0487-999-882. I'm just thinking, how do we give away a sticker to someone on the text line? I'll try and work that out. But anyway, here we go, folks. Please get ready to pick the lick. Can you tell me the artist or band and the song in question? Have a listen. Play it again. Got it. Yeah, got it the second time. I'll give you one more listen. Here we go, folks, from the top. Okay. Excellent. I'm quite enjoying this, and I do enjoy the song as well. And I think it's fair to say that the lead guitarist in this particular band could have been left-handed too. I'm just picturing a video clip and also reading a screen. So I think the two line up very tastefully as well. Who is the band? And it's not an artist. Who is the band? Let me know. 0487-999-882. And if you give us a call on 133-882, the band and the song title, I'll throw in a diddly squat sticker for you because you deserve it. You're working hard. Stick with us. John Nichols coming up with the news now.
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3: 18 degrees at 1 o'clock. Good afternoon, I'm John Nichols. Two massage therapists have been charged with sexual assault over incidents involving several women at two Perth wellness clinics. Madeline Cross reports.
4: Detectives from the Sex Assault Squad have been investigating the alleged incidents at two clinics in the western suburbs. WA police say a massage therapist from Westminster sexually assaulted two female clients at a Floreat wellness clinic between July and August. The 30-year-old man has been charged with two counts of sexual penetration without consent and one count of indecent assault. It's further alleged a 25-year-old Cannington man raped a female client at a Claremont clinic earlier this month. The pair are due back in court in September. The investigation is ongoing. Anyone with information is urged to contact Crime Stoppers. Madeline Cross, Perth.
3: Perth Zoo has revealed it's been trialling a bird flu vaccine on threatened black cockatoo species ahead of a nationwide vaccination program for wild birds. Five birds from the Bodans, Carnabies and Forest red-tailed black cockatoo species have received the inoculations in the trial, which began in May, and they've responded well. The zoo's veterinary services manager, Rebecca Vaughan Higgins, says the birds are being closely monitored.
5: The vaccine that is currently being used is actually a poultry vaccine. So we do really need to make sure we're undertaking extensive safety and efficacy trials, especially on our priority species, before it is rolled out to wider species and strategies for vaccination.
3: Environment Minister Matthew Swinburne has confirmed a list of priority species is being prepared for the Commonwealth and will be presented to an ethics committee tomorrow. The WA Greens are calling for an urgent parliamentary inquiry into the impact of artificial intelligence. The South Australian government has announced it will hold a royal commission into AI, including looking at the risks and opportunities across different industries. Green spokesperson Tim Clifford says he's concerned about the rapid development of AI and the data centres needed to support it.
6: The government has pretty much not done anything about it, and I'm deeply concerned that we're going to find ourselves down the track where we have mass unemployment in certain sectors and we're going to have employers taking advantage of workers using AI and productivity as a narrative for justifying job cuts, for example.
3: Dozens of high school and university students are gathering in Forest Place to take part in planned protests around Australia against One Nation. Say No to Pauline Hanson rallies are taking place in major cities around Australia, including Perth. One Nation MP Barnaby Joyce is accusing teachers of encouraging students to participate in the rallies. This student says they're invested in politics.
7: I think it's important for us to exercise our rights as students, and especially as young people in Australia, and exercise our right to have our own beliefs. And obviously we're very involved in politics.
3: Preparations are underway to upgrade WA's freight rail network for the future Westport Container Terminal at Kwinana. The upgrade will provide a new freight rail connection to the terminal, duplicate 8 kilometres of track and remove several level crossings, including the one at North Lake Road. A consortium of engineering firms will form an integrated project team with the Public Transport Authority and Main Roads. In finance, the All Ords is down 41 at 9,363 and the dollar is worth 70.5 US cents and 12,600 rupiah.
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3: Collingwood veteran Steele Sidebottom has announced that this AFL season will be his last. Dion Prestia will hang up the boots after Richmond's clash with St Kilda at the MCG on Saturday. Geelong veteran Jeremy Cameron is sticking around. He signed a one-year contract extension. The 33-year-old has committed to the Cats until at least the end of 2028. On the first day of the first test in Darwin, Australia, playing Bangladesh, are 8 for 176. That's the latest news and sport.
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12: There's been a crash along East Parade southbound to Kensington Street in East Perth. It's reduced to a single lane by incident response. Ambulance and towing services are on site. Traffic is slow on approach. Proceed with caution. Also a crash on Kwinana Freeway southbound at Mount Henry Bridge in Mount Pleasant. Left-hand lane's been closed by incident response. Towing services are on site. I'm James Keyes on Perth's traffic leader 6PR.
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3: Down to 5 overnight, mostly sunny and 22 tomorrow. Staying mostly sunny over the weekend with temperatures around 24. Showers on Monday and 20. Right now, it's 18 degrees. 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
2: That's good.
8: On Perth 6PR, this is The Long Lunch with Todd Johnston.
2: All right. I got my cup of tea. I'm ready for the next hour of this program. In the studio is Jasper, along with JK, who is doing the traffic as well and getting a thunderous round of applause. Well done, mate. At Cadman as well is taking the reins with regards to phone calls because the hurricane has taken a bit of a day off today. We wish you the best, young man. I hope that you're feeling a little bit better tomorrow. There's a lot of lurgies. A lot of lurgies out there at the moment. There really is. For those of you that are following the test cricket, I'll give you the latest and greatest. Australia is 8 for 176 of 47 overs. And Bangladesh, yet to bat. It's almost like a one-day sort of score when you think about it. Oh, they've just got 180 of full runs have been struck. So we'll keep you up to speed. What a weird time. This is one of the strangest times of the year because we've got AFL football, and we're entrenched in the AFL football at the moment. We've also got Test cricket. And there's, I mean, and there's all these other great sports that I'm not even sort of mentioning that I probably should, but when you put cricket together and footy together, it's sort of, I don't know, just weird. As an Aussie, it's just weird. When I grew up, it was like cricket in summer or the beach in summer, and in footy, slap your mouth guard in and get out there and get dirty and play footy. That was, these days, a bit different these days. It's probably got something to do with, watching sports on TV, I think. That's probably what it is. It's 9 minutes after 1 o'clock, and I played... No, I didn't play. Sorry, correction. It was JK. JK played A Little Moment of Music for you. And the question is, can you name the band and can you name the song? Yeah. Good news is that we're definitely going to play a song, which is excellent news. I love this text too. Can I just say, I'm going to read this. Lisa said, you guys... The young fellas that we just had in the studio, which was Jared and also Taj. Sorry, correction. I just

0: name of Darren. Darren from Weekend Gardening, who is sending a message to Jared and Taj. Please stay out of the Rolling Stone area. I think that's where Darren Senior lives. Oh, I love you, Darren. Love your work, mate. Oh, that's fantastic. Let's move on. Glenn suggested, yes. Ooh, down on the border. You got the band right. Glenn, can I just have another listen, mate? Is it down on the border? I don't think it is. No, it's not. But, Glenn, congratulations, mate. You've won absolutely nothing, but you've done it with style. Dave in Como, who I met just recently. It's got to be. I'm quite sure it's, I'm stumped. Thanks, Dave. It's almost poetry. Susan said, the song is A Woman in Love. Thank you, Susan. I'm not sure if that's correct. Tyrone, you've got it right, mate. Thank you. Glenn is back. Yeah, he's worked it out now. Thank you very much. Laurie, hello, Laurie. Oh, well played. Another one. That's a thumbs up. Kane the Milko. And it's Kane with a C, not Kane with a K, because Kane with a K goes... It's not a student protest. It's an excuse to get out of classes, says Kane the Milko. Tyrone, you're back. Ivan, thank you, Ivan. Love your input as always. Carl with a K is in Wanneroo. Well done. Beautifully. You guys got it right. I think this one was pretty much, yeah, D, thank you. Love your work. Susie, congratulations to you. Ken said, Eagles, One of These Nights. Every Eagles song has that riff, says Ken. I'm going to go back and listen to my Hotel California album now, mate. Jeff said, I've already won a sticker, but the song is, thank you, Ben. Appreciate that immensely, says Ben. Wendy and Bassendean. I can't call, unfortunately, because I work in an office, says Wendy in Bassendean. Just a bit of a thumbs up to those of you that are working quietly in an office with the radio on. Maybe you've got your pods in, or maybe you've got your radio turned right down so no one else can hear. You don't want the boss to hear. And all of a sudden, the guy who's on the radio starts talking quietly. So you turn the volume up just a little bit. And then all of a sudden, the guy on the radio goes, where's the boss? Yeah, okay, Wendy. Sorry, that was a bit cheeky of me. I do apologise. Miss Jade in Ferndale says that it's Band on the Run by Wings. I don't think so. Pete in Stirling, take away the question marks, mate. You've nailed it. Grant is in Bunbury. Lonesome Loser. Great song, but it's not that one. Lindsay said, yeah, thank you, Lindsay. Got that one absolutely right. MJ, love your work as always. Nat, hello, Nat. Haven't heard from you in a while. Good to have you back, Nat. And also, who's this one? Sam. I'll get to yours in just a moment, mate. Ride Like the Wind, says Kev. And Paul in Bayswater. Everybody who had a flying crack on the SMS, you have won absolutely nothing. That's right. You've won nothing, but you've done it in style, haven't you? Let's go to the phones. We've got Ray and we've got Paul. Ray's in Rockingham. Paul is in Success. G'day, Ray. You're the first caller through.
1: Well, that was easy today, mate, wasn't it?
0: It was. How are you? How's your family members? I'm asking from a distance.
1: Ah, no, everything's still going okay, mate.
0: Good on you, my friend. And have you won a bumper sticker as yet?
1: Yeah, I have.
0: Just checking. Did you receive
1: it? I'll have to send you a photo, mate. It's on the back of the cruiser.
0: Oh, please. The long lunch at 6pr.com.au. I love the fact that people are sending photographs through of the stickers on the vehicles, and I'd love to post them all. Not the number plates, of course, but just the back windows. So if you can send it through, Ray, that'd be great.
1: Righto, mate. Not a problem.
0: All right. The long lunch at 6pr.com.au. Ray in Rockingham, do you know Pick the Lick?
1: I'm pretty sure it's LRB, but the song I wasn't too sure on, but I think it's The Night Owl.
0: Don't go away, Ray. We're coming straight back to you. Hello, Paul, and welcome to 6PR.
2: G'day, sir. Hey, mate, how are you?
0: I'm pretty good. Can you give us a traffic update, please?
2: Well, I'm on Rolly Road
0: in
2: Wandy, and there's just me and the car in front of us, so we're all good.
0: Perfect. That's exactly. Isn't that the perfect drive at the moment, mate? So while you're out and about on Wandy Road and cruising, what's the song, Paul? Give it to me.
2: It's Little River Band, and it's The Night Owls.
0: Whoa, you're beauty! Yes, folks. Paul, our second caller through. Congratulations, Paul. Who would you like to thank?
2: Well, I'd like to thank you, and I'd like to thank Glenn Shorrock and

0: over there.
1: Good call. I'm glad you mentioned that. Hey, Paul, while you are cruising in your beloved vehicle, do you have a sticker on the back?
0: The only sticker I've got on the back of my ute is my business sticker.
1: Okay. Would you consider, and you can say no, nick off, would you consider I won diddly squat on the long lunch? Would you like one of those?
0: I would love one of those.
1: Paul, don't go away. Don't go away, mate. We'll Cadman, we'll get Paul's details. Cadman will get Paul's details and send him out a sticker. Thank you, Paul, for being a part of the show. Ray's in Rockingham. Ray, this is your magic moment, mate. You're turning into a DJ. You ready?
2: Oh, we're ready to play.
1: Because you got it right. Hang on a minute. You got it right. I just want to set it up. You don't need a sticker because you've already got one. I'm getting looking forward to the photograph, the long lunch at 6pr.com.au. Love to you and your family. Congratulations on your success, my friend. Let's go. Ray in Rockingham, folks, introducing LRB. Over to you.
2: And here for your enjoyment is the great group of LRB with Benita.
1: Oh, he's good, folks. Ray's available for weddings, parties. Good on you, brother. We'll talk again, Ray. Stay well. Best wishes to you and yours. 6PR.

0: You've got LRB with the night owls. Thanks very much for all the text messages coming through. And Zeno is letting us know blue sky, sunshine in Bayswater today. Life is great. I hope so. Stick with us on 6PR. More coming your way.
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0: Just quick question. 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
0: Activity at the moment in the city of Perth. Rachel Clifford is with Nine News. They're down at the student protest. What's happening down there, Rachel?
8: Oh, good afternoon. Well, we didn't know what to expect, but I think this has blown our expectations. There's probably at least 300 school students gathering here at Forest Chase, chanting against Pauline Hanson. Several students are holding placards and banners, most a little bit too explicit to read on air, but mostly saying we hate Pauline Hanson. There's been cheers for welcomes to country and just chanting that they reject racism. It's a very strong turnout here this afternoon.
0: I am grateful for that. And also it's interesting to know that the expletives are popping up on the banners. Obviously the spelling is correct.
8: I think so. I think so. Very, I guess, strong-minded students that have turned out here on stage. They said there was around 100 different schools that have shown up today in protest. We saw streams of the students coming from the train station, so they've made their own way here.
0: Wow.
8: And they're very happy to be here. There's an average police presence. They're watching over these students. We know some of them are as young as being in year nine. We've seen some even younger, and we'll hope to speak to a couple of students and university students today.
0: And that'll be able to be seen on Nine News tonight. Thank you, Rachel Clifford. We appreciate your time.
8: Thank you.
0: Good to have Rachel with us. All of that will be able to be seen and heard later on in the news bulletins, either here at 6pr or Rachel is on 9 as well. Other big news at the moment has to do with the black cockatoos.
7: The Long Lunch with Todd Johnston.
0: And I really wanted to talk to Jane Hammond, who's an environmental documentary filmmaker. She made the Black Cockatoo Crisis documentary that I watched over and over again on so many different levels. And the zoo is trialling and have been trialling an injection program to protect the black cockatoos. Jane, how are you?
9: Yeah, good, thanks.
0: Good to have you with us back on 6PR. I'm grateful for your time. This isn't a scientific approach. I wanted to check with you. You are very much aware of the number crunching for our black cockatoos in the southwest corner of Western Australia. Is this going to help? Because we don't have a lot of numbers, do we, Jane?
9: No. I mean, we know that all three species are in, you know, dire straits. We know that particularly the Carnaby's cockatoos, although their numbers are high, they are very much a flock animal, so or flock bird. So that means they, you know, there's a point at which the population crashes because the information sharing and that interdependence could disappear if we get too low numbers, you know. So that very social aspect of their personality also makes them vulnerable to something like this bird flu.
0: Again, when you think about the scientific elements, there will be doctors and there will be scientists that will come on to give us the technical aspects. But I'm very much aware that whenever I talk black cockatoos in Western Australia, it's an emotive issue. You and I, I guess you so more than I, but I'm very much aware of my connection to them being a Western Australian native species. When this first broke about the H5N1, it was sort of, oh yes, it's Esperance, it's miles away, it's not a big deal. This is a big deal, isn't it, Jane?
9: Oh, absolutely. Look, all our wildlife's under threat, but when we look at a species that's already endangered, like our black cockatoos, and how we are just pushing them out of their natural habitats into more and more danger. We're pushing them towards the coast. We're pushing them onto wetlands. You know, they've always hung out in wetlands, but we've got a changing situation.

0: for captive bred birds and birds in captivity, you know, that can't be released. So they're protecting cockatoos in the zoo and in aviaries, but, you know, it becomes very, very difficult to immunise or vaccinate wild populations. So what we've got to do is think a little bit more outside the box and protect habitat. You know, I keep going back to that. That's the best thing we can do to save these declining species is really rethink the way we treat the environment, and in particular, when we talk about these birds, their home, which is mostly the forest.
1: Jane, a very quick chat, but I am grateful for your time. I know that you're far busier than I am, but I'm very much aware, and I watched again just recently the Black Cockatoo Crisis, the documentary, and I just think it's so relevant to today. We need to love our local species, our local flora and fauna, and look after them as best we possibly can. Thank you for your service, and thanks for just reminding us how important it is, Jane.
0: Thank you.
1: Good on you. Jane Hammond there, environmental documentary filmmaker. And if you want to chase it up, just Google Black Cockatoo Crisis and you'll be able to sit and watch and get a bit more information here. As West Aussies, we need to really try and look after our own. And speaking of our own, Mr. John Nicholls, let's find out what's happening in the newsroom, John.
2: Thank you, Todd. Good afternoon. Opposition leader Angus Taylor has rebuked one of his senior colleagues who freelanced on migration policy. Andrew Bragg gave a speech where he flagged a cap of 180,000 migrants each year, saying the reduced number would be linked to housing completions. Mr. Taylor argues the coalition is yet to finalise its migration policy and reach consensus on an acceptable target. The WA Greens are concerned about the growth of artificial intelligence and they're calling for an urgent parliamentary inquiry. They say that while South Australia has recently announced a royal commission, an inquiry would be more efficient. High school and university students are gathering in Forest Place for a protest against One Nation. They say no to Pauline Hanson rallies have taken place in major cities and towns around Australia today. On the first day of the first test in Darwin between Australia and Bangladesh, the home team 8 for 183. Steve Smith is 67 not out. 19 degrees at the moment, 5 overnight, mostly sunny, and 22 tomorrow. More news at 2.
1: Thank you, John. Appreciate that immensely. And as John said, 22 tomorrow, mostly sunny. The weekend looks beautiful too. 23 on Saturday, 25 on Sunday. Are we getting out the board shorts? No, we're not, because on Monday there'll be a few showers coming through. Keeping you up to speed, lots and lots of SMSs coming through to the program. I'm interested to know the most famous left-handed person that you are aware of. Can I give you a couple of names? Before we head off to the UK to talk to our techie expert, and if you have any Q&A yourself with regards to phones or tablets or computers, anything at all, give us a call because Ash can help out. He was a part of our team on the night shift and he's well and truly entrenched and a good mate of mine as well. I can also talk to him about the solar eclipse. Oh, you beauty. 133-882 is our talkback number here at 6PR, or text your Q&A if you're at work, like some of you, on 0487 999 882. But think about this just for a moment. Left-handed people. Buzz Aldrin was a left-handed astronaut and engineer. Aristotle, the philosopher and writer. Lewis Carroll was left-handed. I played a bit of Simpsons a bit earlier on. Matt Groening, cartoonist, was well and truly left-handed, as well as Michelangelo and Leonardo da Vinci. Wow, left-handed. There's a lot of royalty when it comes to left-handed people, and I think it's got something to do with the creativity of the brain. Not a lot of creativity on my brain, but someone who has creativity is Ash Wright. We'll talk to him in just a moment on 6PR.
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4: There's been a crash on the Kwinana Freeway southbound at Mount Henry Bridge in Mount Pleasant. The left-hand lane's been closed by incident response. Towing services are on site. Traffic heavy on approach. Drive with caution. Mitchell Freeway flowing well at the moment. Graham Farmer Freeway, no delays there. Northbridge Tunnel moving well in both directions. I'm James Keyes in the Bangs and Mass studio. 8 for now. On Perth's traffic leader, 6PR.
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3: On Perth 6PR, this is The Long Lunch with Todd Johnston.
1: Still a few students, I think, down in Forest Place. And if we get any more information of relevance, we will let you know for sure. Also, on this day, it's International Molly Duca Day. Now, where does the term come from? It's an old Australian slang term. Thank you for everybody that let me know this via the text. I'm very grateful. Your brain's trust is impressive. Or you're a faster Googler than I am. And that's saying something. It's an old Australian slang term which means left-handed person. Where does it come from? Well, it was initially used in Australia, to my understanding, in the early 20th century. It combines the word molly, which is an old term for a person, which I wasn't aware of, and duca, which is a hand or a fist. Put the two together, a person with a hand or a fist, and all of a sudden you've got molly duca. There we go. I didn't know that, so now I do. Thank you for all the text messages coming through. Appreciative of that. Simon also suggested, he's in Canning Vale, the most famous left-hander would have to be Ned Flanders. And if you were, I'm sorry if you missed out at the beginning of the show, I pay great tribute to Ned Flanders on so many. I might even replay some of those magic moments in just a little while, if that's all right with you. A fella who we're just about to say good day to via the World Wide Web, I do love the fact that he sounds almost like he's in the studio until he breaks down, is Ash Wright, our long lunch techie, who I'm pretty sure is right-handed. I'm pretty sure. Computer games. My sex, here we go. There it is. Hello, Ash. How are you, mate?
14: Good, mate. How are you?
1: I'm okay. Thank you for asking and showing great concern. Good. Did you know it's International Molly Duca Day?
14: No, I didn't. And I thought you were going to say Ned Kelly was left-handed and I was going to go, how do you know that? But no, Ned Flanders. Okay, fair enough.
1: There's a bit of a difference between how were you – were you good at history?
14: No, I wasn't.
1: Yeah, because you're the only bloke I think I've ever known to get Ned Kelly and Ned Flanders sort of just lined up together. Yes, folks, this is my techie expert who's not pretty good on history. Oh, dear me. But if you have any questions at all with regards to any screen or panel or computer, he's the guy to talk to, Ash Wright. You can call us on 133-882. If you text us, you need to do it pretty quickly because – we do get a lot of texts and there's a lot more coming through. I'm so glad you're here. There's been a lot of activity, in hindsight, in the news with regards to the eclipse. Did you get outside and put out on your glasses?
14: Well, I've talked about this on the show before. I have an app on my phone called about the moon. It's called moon.
1: Yeah.
14: And it's been going off.
1: I bet.
14: Like, if you want an app to know about the moon, that's the one. And it was its moment to literally shine yesterday here.
1: Mm.
14: I didn't go outside because the glasses that you got to get, you know, the ones that make you look like you've watched a movie from 1975.
1: Yes, yeah.
14: they were very hard to come by. And there was, I've never seen so many crosses on the BBC. I was watching the BBC News last night while I was having dinner and they had people everywhere.
1: Yes.
14: To the point where they just had the weather presenter outside the studio, but they couldn't point the camera at the sun, obviously, but there was a lot of people just out and about looking at the sun with their glasses on. And I glanced out my window and went, oh, it looks a bit different. It's a bit darker. And that was it. It was a bit of an anticlimax for me, but it did cover up 90% of it.
1: Yeah. Well, aren't you supposed to pump up hang on. You're an Australian in the UK. So you don't really want to pump it up too much, do you really?
14: Not really. Not at all. But they loved it. Everyone here loved it. And it's going to happen again in 2090 or something.
1: Mm, it's happening in Australia in 2 years' time. We've got our total eclipse in 2 years. I don't know the dates. I'll do some research. But you could come back for a holiday and experience the same delights.
14: I could do a live cross for the BBC. I mean...
1: Correct.
14: That's what they need, yeah.
1: Correct. Don't you love it? And being a techie expert as you are, don't you love it? I often see split screens on the TV where you'll have someone sitting at a news desk who does a live cross to someone in the newsroom. And realistically, I think that's one camera pointing one way and the other camera pointing the other way. But they couldn't put the two people together at the same desk. They're only 10 feet apart.
14: And yet there's still a delay. Last night on the BBC, they crossed the weather presenter outside. They were like, oh, we're in Tunbridge Wells, and they're pretty much outside the studio, but there was still like a 3 second delay. I'm like, you're just down the corridor. You've got to run a cable. But anyway, whatever.
1: All right. So there's the madness. I love it. There's the madness. Peter in Canning Vale agrees with Simon because everything Simon says is right. Simon said that most famous left-hander, in your opinion, is it Ned Flanders?
14: Me? Yeah. I would have thought Ned Kelly.
1: Oh, forget it. I'm moving off you. I'm not even going to ask you that again. Speaking of glasses, hang on a minute. You've popped on, or you didn't because you couldn't buy any. There's a boom industry. Every time there's an eclipse, mate, you invest in red and green glasses.
14: There was queues. I hadn't seen, like, they were showing some of the queues of people just lining up to get these things. And then people were using their cardboard boxes.
1: They're good. They're good. They're cheap too. You just put a little pinhole camera.
14: That's right.
1: I remember that when I was a kid. And then the problem was that the pinhole picture comes up upside down, and to watch it, you've got to stand on your head.
14: But the funny part is they've got these shots of people on a hill, you know, looking at the sun with all their glasses on. And then there's some dad with a cardboard box on his head. Like, it's just, you can't write this.
1: You don't know. He's cheap.
14: He's got his Cocoa Pops.
1: That's fantastic. I wish you could have taken a photograph of the guy with the Cocoa Pops box on his head. That's fantastic. In Australia, different glasses have come into play because you've got those whiz-bang ones from Ray-Ban, which have got the little camera in them. And apparently they're smart glasses, I think they call them. But look, to my understanding, I think it's Kmart or one of the outlet stores have made some slightly cheaper ones. You can't buy them for love nor money, but there's some privacy issues involved in this.
14: Well, don't you think that as well? Like, if you think about this, like, if you're wandering around, you know, just minding your own business,
1: sure,
14: and you see somebody with an iPhone taking a photo, like, and maybe that's fine, you know, like, they're maybe not of you, but they're looking at something. But then there's these new glasses which are always recording or always filming. So you can have them on your head, obviously, a good place for them. And then, you don't know when you're walking past somebody that you're being filmed.
1: Wow. That's,
14: how do you feel about
1: that? Well, I feel weird because at every single time I go towards the restroom, I would want to see a sign that says take glasses off now.
14: Yeah.
1: The downside is that if you need prescription glasses, it could get a little bit messy.
14: And these glasses, I mean, if you look really carefully, you could probably see the camera in the corner. But then, if you're walking into the toilets and you start staring at people, that's not great either.
1: That's not pretty. There are so many things. We're going to talk about data centers, but before we go there, Paul from Cannington has called through, to join you in the UK from Cannington. Oh. G'day, Paul.
15: Hey, g'day, Todd. And, thanks to the tech expert. This is probably definitely in your wheelhouse. In Perth, it's been rather topical the last couple of days with data centres, but I'm sure it's Australia-wide or probably even worldwide. There's been a large volume of data centres, and they're absolutely massive, being built around Perth and, I guess, Australia-wide. Mm-hmm. Can you explain what's actually stored in there? Because they are massive, and surely it can't be all the information we're using on our mobile phones. Or if there are other countries around the world, like in Dubai and Mexico and Indonesia, that are just finding places that are really cheap to build them, and storing all their information. Can you explain what's actually in those data centres?
1: Good question.
14: Look, it's basically, it says it in the title, data, but what does that mean? Okay, so government departments are in there, the banks are in there. When you save something on your phone into the iCloud, that is the cloud. These data centres are the cloud. So when you store your iPhotos or your Dropbox or your OneDrive or Google Drive or your Gmail or your Hotmail or your, that is in there. That is the cloud. The way to look at the cloud is it's just someone else's computer. And back in the 90s, we would have had servers in offices and things like that, email servers, and that's where this is and that's where that is. Obviously, you've got to maintain all that. So then there's these big data centers where it's just racks and racks and racks of computers that store your iCloud and the backup of your iCloud. And then there's got to be one in Melbourne. And then, you know, a government department or the tax office might use part of it, or the bank, and they'll have to have a backup one, and then they might have another backup one. So It's a lot of data. Every website you go to will be sitting in a data center. So Google, Amazon, all of that is sitting in these data centers, racks and racks and racks of computers, basically whirring away, generating heat, which is bringing its own set of problems that we've talked about before.
1: I'm glad you asked that question, Paul, because that was on my list of radar things to talk to you today, mate. I appreciate the call. Thank you. But the hard drive, that you have for our normal computer, you plug them in. Can I assume that the buildings are full of large ones like this?
14: They're called rack mounted, so they fit into a rack of stuff. So, I don't know, a rack might have 40 units and a computer might be one. So they have 40 computers whirring away inside that.
1: Are they solid state?
14: Most of them are, but that costs more money. So they will have non-solid state hard drive options. So when you're putting up a server, you go, I want to have a server in the cloud because I want to have my website. You can pick to have it solid state. But solid state, yes, it's obviously a lot faster. If you want to see what one looks like, hop onto YouTube and do a data center tour, and you'll see what's inside. There's a lot of electricity, generators, battery backups. And one caught fire in France a couple of years ago. And,
1: because
14: if you think about it, batteries, heat, all of this stuff just catches fire. Well, so there's all cooling and fire and.
1: Mate, they're having a meltdown at the moment. Look at some of the temperatures. You know all about it over there. So with regards to the solid state, they cost a lot more money to produce, but don't heat up as much. With regards to the other ones, they heat up a lot. There's a lot of discussion here in Australia. We know that we need the data centers, or data centers as you call them, data. But at the same time, we're very much aware of water usage and power usage. There's a fine line in there somewhere where we should get the balance right. But because we're consuming more information and asking for more information, I don't know. Do we have enough water? Do we have enough power?
14: Well, there's places here in the UK where they've built data centres near, like, swimming pools, and they use the heat to heat the pool.
1: That's a good idea.
14: There's ways to recycle the water. I mean, the water doesn't evaporate. It just gets heated.
1: Yep.
14: So you can use, it's like a big kettle, I suppose. But power, I mean, Australia's quite lucky in regards to solar. So a lot of these places are trying and are becoming like net zero. They do take a lot of power. If you hear the fans on these things, solid state just means no moving parts, basically. So an old hard drive whirred around and moved. So solid state, there's less heat, but these servers are running flat stick all the time, so air conditioning, all that stuff.
1: Wow. Mate, there's a lot to talk about. Thank you very much, Paul, for the call. I do appreciate that. Ash Wright, our techie expert, is on the line from the UK. It's early morning over there, but our time, 12 minutes away from 2, 19.3 degrees, and we'll take a break and come straight back to Ash.

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0: On Perth 6PR, this is The Long Lunch with Todd Johnston.
1: Heading up towards 2 o'clock, but first we have our Ash Wright techie expert all the way from the UK. Kev mentioned that Rod Marsh is left-handed. Barack Obama is left-handed, says Susie. And also, where did I saw someone else? Ringo Starr. I'm going to do some homework on that one. I'm not exactly sure. And, of course, Ash has reminded us that he thinks that Ned Kelly's left-handed. I just made that up. I love that. Love talking to you because I can get away with it. Because you're a long way away. Now, mind you, you're close to the Welsh coast, to my understanding. And there's been a bit of disruption, particularly for those that that love the magic of the wand. Because there's a place called Dobby's Grave that to my understanding, it's been in the news over there. Can you tell me about that? I read about it.
2: Can I just mention the word Harry Potter?
1: Okay. Right?
2: Like that's what we're talking about here.
1: Bless Harry you, Potter. My son.
2: And this might upset a few people. Might do.
1: What?
2: It's not real.
1: Oh. What?
2: Not real.
1: Yes, it is. Like, I saw a movie.
2: Well.
1: You mean Harry Potter's not real?
2: I know. Mind blown, right?
1: Bibbidi bobbidi boo.
2: I don't know. What a spoil sport I am.
1: Yeah.
2: But what's happened here in this Dobby's Grave, which is something I've never seen Harry Potter, but I believe that's some elf or something.
1: It's a documentary.
2: Okay. There's a power cable that links UK and Ireland, right?
1: Yeah.
2: And it goes near the grave of where Dobby, this fictional, bold, underlined character is. So they've got to move it.
1: Because
2: this power cable.
1: Because Dobby might get upset.
2: It's going to cost £430 million. So that's like, double it.
1: That's mate, that's ashtray money for JK Rowling. She can pay for it, no trouble at all.
2: I've just got to move it out of the way because the fans of the show, the movie, the franchise, are worried that it's going to damage where he's.
1: It's going to wake him up. Wake up Dobby.
2: Yeah.
1: Okay. Yeah. There we go.
2: Unbelievable.
1: There's
2: so much underwater that we deal with, fiber and cables and power. But I mean, to move it because of a fake creature.
1: Oh, come on. Don't start that. Mate, spoils keep the dream alive.
2: I know.
1: Malcolm is in Thornley. He's joining us because he has some advice, which I'm looking forward to hearing. G'day, Malcolm.
3: Hello. You're saying that the water isn't lost, Ash. As I understand it, there is evaporative cooling used for a lot of these. The big AI centers use pretty much exclusively evaporative cooling, and they just go through gigalitres of water, and that's almost a bigger problem than the power consumption.
1: Mm.
3: So, like here in Australia, you'd like to think that we could set up massive data centers or massive AI compute centers. But we don't have the water.
1: Malcolm, thanks for the call. Your thoughts?
2: You're right. Like, evap cooling is cheaper. Obviously, it gets to a point where humidity starts to cause a problem, and they'll flip it over to refrigerator. But yes, there is environmental issues with this. Your power and water. Yeah, we're heating it. We're running. They do cooling of the computers with the water. I suppose that's where I was sort of more thinking, not the plant itself. But yes, spot on. It's a great problem that. There's lots of consultants and lots of chatter about to fix it. It's only going to get more. I mean, we're using the AI more and more.
1: It is, my friend. It is. Thank you, Malcolm. Look after your pets. And again, can I just say to you, Ash, it's always a pleasure and a thrill to be able to talk to you on a regular basis all the way from the UK. We talk about all sorts of things and also a bit of rubbish.
2: Well, that's what we do. Make sure you download the Moon app.
1: Though. Oh, wow.
2: That's important.
1: Okay.
2: You've got 2 years to get that right.
1: Thanks. I'm excited about that. Stay well, stay happy, and make sure next time you've got some glasses handy, okay?
2: I'm wearing some. See you, mate.
1: Yeah, see you, Ned Kelly. We'll talk again soon. Back on 6PR.
0: It's a huge Saturday of footy on 6PR.
4: 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Outstanding goal.
0: First up from 10:30 Saturday morning, it's Richmond and St Kilda. Then we're off to Marvel Stadium as North Melbourne host Geelong.
4: Yes! Shouted it out of the ruck, knocked it to his advantage, ran onto his over his footy, and kicks himself a goal.
0: Then from 5, it's a blockbuster Hawthorn and Collingwood clash. 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
15: Who is the most famous left-handed person that you are aware of? Jimi Hendrix, left-handed. James Brown, left-handed. David Bowie. Phil Collins. Paul McCartney as well. Kurt Cobain, left-handed. Chris Martin from Coldplay, and also Mozart, left-handed. Wow, there's a list. Let's continue after the news.
14: People you know, news you can trust, opinions that matter on 6PR. 6PR News.
16: 20 degrees at 2 o'clock. Good afternoon, I'm John Nichols. Hundreds of high school and university students are in the city protesting against One Nation leader Pauline Hanson. Jake Batrick is there.
17: Students from dozens of high schools around the metro area have descended on Forest Place to voice their displeasure for One Nation and its leader Pauline Hanson. It's part of Say No to Pauline Hanson protests taking place around the nation. They're speaking out against the party's policies, particularly on changes to the school curriculum and comments on migration. Responding to the protest plans on social media today, Pauline Hanson says schools should teach young Australians how to think, not what to think. The protest features speeches from speakers from the Socialist Alternative and high school students, followed by a march to Yagan Square. Jake Batrick, Perth.
16: Two men have been charged with sexually assaulting female clients during remedial massage appointments. WA police say a 30-year-old man sexually and indecently assaulted two women at a wellness clinic in Floreat in the past 2 months. It's also alleged a 25-year-old Cannington man sexually assaulted a woman at a wellness clinic in Claremont this month. The pair were in court yesterday. They're due back in Perth Magistrates Court next month. Investigations are continuing and anyone with information is asked to contact Crime Stoppers. Perth Zoo has revealed it's been piloting a bird flu vaccination trial ahead of a nationwide program for wild birds. It involves three threatened endemic species of black cockatoo. Bodans, Carnabies and Forest red-tailed species. The program began in May. Environment Minister Matthew Swinburne says the trial will be broadened as it progresses.
18: At this stage, the trial involves birds here that are captive at the Perth Zoo as opposed to wild populations. But as the trial comes along, what we will do is look for the opportunities where we might be able to vaccinate some of the wild bird populations. They have about 350 wild cockatoos that come through the zoo needing care.
16: The WA Greens are concerned about the growth of artificial intelligence and are calling for an urgent parliamentary inquiry. The party believes current laws are not keeping pace with AI and that could pose risks to society and industry. The Greens' Tim Clifford says while South Australia this week announced a royal commission on AI, he believes an inquiry is more efficient.
19: The parliamentary inquiry can move quickly and you can look at all aspects of what's actually going on with the impacts of AI, but that doesn't rule out a royal commission because there could be a recommendation out of the inquiry that we could have a royal commission, and no doubt if we do see that it's necessary to conduct a royal commission, I'll be the first person calling for one.
16: Emergency crews in Colombia are working through mountains of debris following the nation's worst earthquake this century. 254 people are known to have died after the 7.4 magnitude quake flattened homes, schools and apartment blocks on Monday. Local Martha Mills says the extent of damage in different areas is slowing rescue efforts.
20: All the community in these cases have to get together and go and help with rescue. This is a job that has to be done by hand, no machinery, because there's still a lot of people under the rubble.
16: The All Ordinaries is down 41 at 9,363, and the dollar is worth 70.5 US cents and 12,600 rupiah.
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16: Australia is all out for 198 late on the first day of the first test against Bangladesh in Darwin. Steve Smith was the only batter to pass 30. He was out for 71, one of Hassan Mahmoud's six victims. And Collingwood veteran Steele Sidebottom will be hanging up the boots at the end of the season.
21: G'day Magpie Army. Just wanted to let you all know that 2026 is going to be my last season of AFL. 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So grateful, and I'm so grateful for all your support along the way.
16: And Richmond Triple Premiership player Dion Prestia has announced he'll retire after this weekend's game. That's the latest news and sport.
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23: Mitchell Freeway flowing well. Kwinana Freeway southbound busy from Millpoint Road to Canning Highway. Graham Farmer Freeway, no delays there. Northbridge Tunnel moving well in both directions. I'm James Keyes on Perth's traffic leader 6PR.
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16: Down to 6 overnight, mostly sunny and 22 tomorrow with a chance of morning fog. Sunny over the weekend with temperatures around 24, showers and 20 on Monday. Partly cloudy on Tuesday with a top of 18, showers on Wednesday with 21 and a possible shower on Thursday and 18. Right now it's 20 degrees. 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
2: On Perth 6pr, this is The Long Lunch with Todd Johnston.
15: That was the voice of Mr. John Nichols that gave you the news. The next voice that you'll be hearing after John at 3 o'clock is JB. He's in the studio to say g'day.
3: Hey, that is me. Hey, tomorrow is a very interesting day. We are waiting with bated breath here in Western Australia because the Productivity Commission will hand down that interim report looking at the GST carve-up. So billions of dollars at stake. I know I've been banging on about this pretty much since the start of the year. You know, I personally was quite concerned, and you could kind of see how things were moving, and there's a risk there that we lose that 75 cent floor. Now, state government saying all the right things, of course, up for the fight, all of that. A few of the feds have been dancing around it to a touch, but tomorrow we're going to get a fair indication of where this is heading with that interim report release. So I'm going to dig into that just ahead of that coming down. So we'll talk about that today. I think it's one that we should be watching closely and see how it plays out, because it makes a really big difference in terms of
15: to all of us
3: what we can and what we can't do.
15: Correct.
3: You know, we sell those times when we lost that floor. We're getting 30 odd cents in the dollar. It makes a significant difference to the bottom line. So we'll get into that today. Also, we will head out. No strikes are on today. So a few kids skipping school to get out and protest. Jack Patrick has been there. He's gone and spoken to a few. So we'll hear a few of his chats and have a chat to Jakey
15: as
3: well.
15: Some of the placards were quite unique, to my understanding.
3: Were there any? Oh, yeah. Did any that grabbed your attention?
15: I think all the spelling was correct.
3: Oh, that's good.
15: I hope so anyway.
3: So does that mean it was okay for them to skip school then?
15: I'm not sure.
3: English was okay.
15: Give me that banner. I'm going to give you a score out of 10.
3: Yeah, that's it. We could start to mark the batters. Anyway, we'll have a chat about that. Might have some fun with it too, to a degree. Wouldn't mind finding out from you when you skipped school. Were you a school skipper?
15: Wagging.
3: Yeah, were you a wagger?
15: I heard Bowie talk about it this morning.
3: Was he? Yeah.
15: Well, I think I'm old enough now to admit that, yes, on a couple of occasions.
3: Hello.
15: Goodbye, Mum and Dad. Mum's probably listening now going, I knew something was wrong on that day. There was a couple of occasions where I got playful.
3: I was never a full day wagger. I was a part of the day wagger. So,
15: generally after lunch?
3: Well, it was, you know what, at Warwick, I had a drama class that sometimes I get a bit excited and get kicked out.
15: Oh.
3: And going to school at Warwick, and then I was a deli boy at Woolworths down the road at Warwick Grove. Shout out to the crew. Yeah, that's it, pretty much. Go meet your mates. Anyway, we might have a chat about that today. That'll be fun. Also, Pub of the Week with Masto. Chris Marston will be in. He's been out to Midland, The Last Slice, which I'm reliably informed has one of the biggest sporting screens going. We'll explore that with Masto over a few beers.
15: Good man. After 3 o'clock, JB will be delivering the news and information and keeping you informed as well, which I think is really important. It's also important to acknowledge that in the studio is a taller bloke than I. His name

0: know that Mozart was a left-hander?
1: Did he say it like that?
0: Yes, he did.
1: Oh. He said it like that?
0: Yes.
1: Really?
0: And we were all supposed to be aghast.
1: Yeah.
0: And it was like, wow, okay.
1: Yeah, okay. No, you probably said, who's Mozart? Probably said, did you know, I'll give you some facts and figures. Politicians and leaders, okay, left-handed. Barack Obama, confirmed.
0: Wow.
1: George W. Bush, Bill Clinton, Ronald Reagan, Ruth Bader Ginsburg, Winston Churchill, Napoleon Bonaparte. There's something in this left-handed thing. Wow. Julius Caesar and Desmond Tutu, fair dinkum. Do you know what? The other thing that is absolute a throwaway for me, I'm starting to understand that maybe the left-handers feel as if they've been pushed back in society a little bit because they're outnumbered by so many of us right-handed people, and they try that little bit harder. Maybe that's what it is. But also, creative mind, left side, right side of the brain scenario.
0: Mm.
1: Bill Gates, left-handed. Mm. Mark Zuckerberg, left-handed. Now, there's a bit of creative, and Henry Ford.
0: Mm.
1: Left-handed.
0: Mm.
1: Do you see what I mean?
0: It does.
1: The list is, and that's only a few on the list. I've got a few more to deliver as well.
0: Wow.
1: I know.
0: Can I add also, you're talking about just wagging and days off.
1: Did you?
0: I did.
1: Mm.
0: Sorry, Mum.
1: Yeah.
0: But remember Ferris Bueller's Day Off?
1: Yeah, didn't
0: that
1: he?
0: That classic film.
1: Didn't
0: that
1: he?
0: That was a day off.
1: Yeah. That was. Did he wag the tail? You bet he did.
0: Yes, he did.
1: That was fantastic.
0: What a great movie.
1: I think I saw that and thought, that's the wagging that I want to do. That's the day off that I want to do.
0: Yes.
1: You know what? It's great to have you in the studio representing Men's Talk with a huge cheery face.
0: Yeah.
1: Because I think at times you and I, we do get deep and meaningful. We get a bit, we get a bit assertive. We get a bit reflective at times. And there's a lot of people in our community at the moment who really do need people to talk to.
0: Yeah.
1: I bumped into a fellow the other day that is a FIFO worker.
0: Mm-hmm.
1: And the world of FIFO, from a dollars and cents point of view, pretty spectacular.
0: Yeah.
1: But from a lifestyle, it takes a lot of transition to get into it, and it can be problematic. You would have found that?
0: Absolutely. And we've had FIFO men, particularly, that have walked into the hub at Scarborough and said, you know what, it's quite okay when I'm working and I'm away on a swing. But the problem is transitioning back afterwards when you're back from that swing. How do you do that?
1: When you're back home.
0: When you're back home. When you have to then fit back into whatever's happening at home, your kids, your wife, chores, the whole kit and caboodle, right?
1: Mm.
0: And it's really a difference between the two worlds. And a lot of men, when they are FIFO, struggle with that.
1: Mm.
0: And they really struggle with that big time and going, where do I fit back into the place? And I have to do that on a constant basis to fit back in.
1: A penny has dropped for me. May I ask you, what do you do?
0: What do you do?
1: What do you do? You, Paul Litwin, what do you do?
0: Yeah. For those.
1: No, you tell me. You tell me. I'm asking you personally, Todd to Paul.
0: Yes.
1: What do you do?
0: Full time, as in now.
1: Yeah. What do you do?
0: Well, so I'm the CEO of Men's Talk.
1: Correct.
0: Right?
1: Correct. And in the past, this is my point. This is it. We define ourselves by our jobs.
0: Correct.
1: And this is something that I'm trying to transition through. If you ask a European what they do, they will be a grandfather, they will be a farmer, they will be someone who tends their vegetable patch, they will be a dog lover, a dog owner, and then they'll tell you what they do in life.
0: Correct.
1: Now, if you're a FIFO worker and you're telling me that when they come back, a lot of the times the guys and the gals have trouble redefining who they are.
0: Correct.
1: Is that not then raising the question of what do you do? I'm a FIFO worker, as opposed to I'm a father, I'm a grandfather,
0: correct.
1: I'm an uncle, I'm a gardener, I'm a housekeeper, I'm a lawn bowler, and then I do this for a living.
0: Mm.
1: Is that the element in this? Because we are defining ourselves too much by what we do.
0: Do. And the problems that are associated with what they do. And they'll say it's the long hours, it's the hard yakka that they put in, right, in a swing. My brother-in-law is a great example. You know, he works absolutely, you know, he's worked with quite a few, Chevron and BHP and those sites, and it's difficult. It's really, really hard.
1: Especially the nights when you're doing a 12-hour of a night time, you get back, you take 12 hours off, you know, shower, you feed, you get back up again and off you go again. But you've got a purpose.
0: Correct.
1: You've got a purpose.
0: Yep.
1: It's just that when you come back,

0: that, but still, I'm sorry, I'm workshopping this in real time.
1: Yeah.
0: When I would sort of go and do bits and, you know, gigs and come home and stuff like that, I would hit the lawn pretty quickly because but I had a purpose.
1: Yeah. Yeah.
0: Is this, there's something in this. I don't know what it is.
1: Yes, there is. And you're absolutely correct. What is that purpose? When you are back and trying to fit back into the routine of things for a week, 2 weeks, 3 weeks, depending on what your swing is, right? What does that look like? And what are you doing while you are? Are you just vegging? How are you effectively coming back to the being the best that you can be? Because let's remember, they've got to be the best for their partner, their kids, their friends, family. How are they doing that?
0: Yeah, but they've got to be the best for the company that they're working for.
1: Correct.
0: And also, I'm assuming that their sleep timetable would be disrupted.
1: Yes.
0: If you're FIFOing.
1: Yes, correct.
0: You wouldn't be sleeping the same hours as you were back at home.
1: No, that's correct.
0: I've seen a couple of documentaries on Bruce Springsteen. When Bruce is at his best, he's on stage.
1: Mm.
0: When he comes off stage, he's hit some amazing, depressive times because that's his pinnacle.
1: Yeah.
0: And when he comes back to normality, it's not enough.
1: No.
0: And so he's gone through a lot of work, and there's interesting documentaries that I've seen. I think it was on Netflix, I think from memory. So it's a similar scenario. He's the super duper star that can, you know, afford people to come and help him. But we as individuals, maybe we can't afford or maybe we don't know where to go. That's why Men's Talk is so important. And not just Men's Talk, any other outlet that allows the individual, male or female, to talk about their circumstances is brilliant. But you've been doing this for how long? And again, connecting with the fire. Do you guys go north?
1: We don't yet.
0: Yet.
1: But that's coming, absolutely coming. And we're actually even instigating a new program called FIFO Thrive. And that is going to be in the new year that
0: we instigate. Is that for Perth?
1: That's for Perth.
0: That's for FIFO workers that come back to town.
1: Correct.
0: And have got the ability to connect with someone if they need to talk to someone.
1: Correct. And with other men in similar circumstances so they don't feel like they're ostracized.
0: Good idea.
1: By themselves.
0: Good idea.
1: That they can work together in a safe space, have a chat and say, yeah, this is what I'm going through. So am I. I do the same. I find it really hard to assimilate back into the family, but maybe share some ideas about how they actually overcome that feeling and get the support that they need.
0: There's no one size fits all.
1: No.
0: This is why it's important, I think, to get the guys and mainly the guys, Men's Talk, but also I'm aware that the partners need to talk about these things as well. If you've got the ability to sit down and talk individually and listen to someone who's going through a similar situation, it's not one size fits all. It's variation to assist the solution.
1: Correct. It really, really is.
0: Wow.
1: And you're going to hear different stories, like you said.
0: Mm.
1: Different stories and different circumstances of men going through what they're going through.
0: Mm.
1: And whatever that issue might be or issues. But the fact that they can share it, people are listening. And we at Men's Talk particularly are listening and then being able to provide those support connections. And this is what I love about this FIFO Thrive program. In Scarborough, it's a large FIFO population that lives in Scarborough.
0: Mm.
1: But you don't have to live in Scarborough.
0: There's also a lot of FIFOs down southwest Busselton as well.
1: Yes, there is.
0: Is that going to work down there as
1: well? Yes, it certainly is. But it's providing, once again, back to that sort of primal, providing the safe space that blokes can chat and connect.
0: Mm. We've got Paul Litwin in the studio. It's 19 minutes after 2, 19.4 degrees. Quick break and we'll come straight back.
2: Meet Daryl.
3: Hiya.
2: Inspired by his garden makeover, he turned his attention to something else he'd been neglecting for years.
3: Yeah, my savings account, totally caught in a web of weeds.
2: So he cut away his old bank and opened a Macquarie savings account.
3: Yeah, took minutes.
2: With great rates and none of the usual hoops and catches, his savings are now thriving like never before.
3: Well, it's in a much better spot.
2: Don't lose interest in your savings. Demand more and say,
3: I bank with Macquarie.
2: Your savings game changer. Consider if right for you. T's and C's.

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2: We've got Paul Littman from menstalk.com.au in the studio with us, and Henry from Qdale contacted the program and said that he felt pretty down until he looked at his bank account on a Friday, and then he felt better. So there are massive pluses, and let's face it, mate, a lot of FIFO people can get the balance right.
3: Yeah.
2: And when you do it right, you can buy your house and your investment property, and life is good. Life is good. But it's for those people that are doing the FIFO, and unfortunately, it doesn't settle with them. It could be the family situation. It could be them as individuals. We just don't know. This FIFO service that you're going to provide here in the CBD area, or I should say the burbs, I think it's quite creative.
3: Yeah.
2: On your, where, how did you get the idea for this?
3: I actually spoke to a couple of FIFOs, and they said it would be really good during the day, right? Because this is where the problem is, right? Their partner's working, friends are working, maybe the kids are at school, and they're a bit of loose end and going, don't have anything or much to do, but there's no one to do it with. And then, well, yeah, we'd love an ability to come somewhere, have a coffee, whatever that might be, have a chat and have a place that we could go to actually do that.
2: Is it normally Scarborough Hub?
3: Yes. Absolutely.
2: Will it move? I mean, because you've got the ability to talk to people. As I said before, there's a lot of FIFOs in Busselton.
3: Yes.
2: So will there be an extension down in Busselton?
3: Yes, there will.
2: Are you also, you know, possibly looking at some other burbs?
3: Well, Monty provides that avenue to do that.
2: That's what I'm thinking.
3: So Monty provides that to go to the hills area, for example, or foothills. It provides you that area to go down south. Or our southern suburbs, or even Yanchep, if we have to.
2: And for those people that do not know, Monty is mobile, not a human being. Yeah. Monty is a vehicle. There are two Montys?
3: Two Montys, yes.
2: Yeah. Okay, listen, I've just given you two diddly squat stickers.
3: I can't wait.
2: They need to go on the back of the Montys,
3: yes,
2: if you don't mind. But two Montys who are mobile.
3: Yes.
2: And people, volunteers, I'm assuming, are going out and talking to people.
3: Correct. And that we can set up. Look, Todd, once again, it's meeting men where they're at. So if we're saying we're at a park or we're at a, you know, a library, a shopping centre, wherever it might be, that we're meeting them where they're at.
2: Do you roll up to random locations, or, for example, if a business or an industry or a location wanted you to come and visit, can they contact you?
3: Yes, they certainly can and should. www.mtalk.com.au, reach out there and say, look, I'd love to have you. And Monty's done a lot of that, which is brilliant.
2: I'm smiling.
3: Yeah.
2: Can you just repeat that, that M talk? Because I love the fact that you went www.
3: Yeah. It's mtalk.com.au.
2: No. You're old school. mtalk.com.au.
3: Yes. Yeah.
2: Because I think I say menstalk.com.au,
3: but
2: it's
3: mtalk.
2: Mtalk.
3: Yes.
2: Mtalk.com.au.
3: Yeah, correct.
2: I've been saying menstalk.com.au forever. But I think that's a brand for me. I think it's a brand, but it's, if you want to get in touch. So if you want Monty to cruise like a Jiffy van.
3: Like a Jiffy van, yeah.
2: Don't walk up to Monty and go, I'll have a sausage roll. Don't do that.
3: Party pies, whatever that might be.
2: Although in saying that.
3: We do have a barbecue.
2: That's exactly right. You've got a barbecue
3: in
2: the back.
3: You can have a sausage sizzle. You know, we're going to be at one of the waffle games, East Perth and Subiaco, in a couple of weeks.
2: Yeah, who cares? So. Are Swans playing?
3: No.
2: Yeah, forget that. Who cares?
3: But it has been at Swans. We were at Swans a couple of weeks ago.
2: Yeah, I knew about that too.
3: So how cool was that?
2: Yeah, of course it was.
3: People love it.
2: So hang on a minute. You've got the FIFO that you're in, the process is now being built. Is it up and running now?
3: Not yet.
2: Okay, when does it start?
3: So it will start in January. So
2: January. It's
3: January.
2: A way off.
3: Yeah, it's a way off.
2: What about the guys and the girls that want someone to talk to now?
3: And they can do it now. Just coming to the hub and chatting now, but the formalities of the FIFO Thrive program will start in January.
2: Okay.
3: But they can come and see us now. There's
2: and the
3: no
2: hub
3: reason.
2: Is in Scarborough?
3: Scarborough, Monday to Friday, 9 o'clock to 4 o'clock.
2: Just on the right-hand side of the swimming pool.
3: Correct. Exactly. See the sign? There it is.
2: Is there always someone there to talk to?
3: Always.
2: Always.
3: Always in that time frame. Definitely is. But in saying that, Todd, we get emails. We get Facebook messages. Can you help my son? Can you do this? more than happy if you want to reach out through that social medium or email, go for it. We make that connection. Come on down for a coffee. Let's have a chat. And we can do it.
2: mtalk.com.au. Yes, or, sorry, mate, sorry, www.mtalk.com.
3: Yes.
2: Why are you
3: yes.
2: laughing? I'm getting it right. Yes, .com.au.
3: Yes.
2: All right.
3: Absolutely.
2: So the FIFO project up and running.
3: Yes.
2: The hub is so important on so many different levels.
3: So much.
2: And you've still got the Busselton up to speed.
3: Yes.
2: Wow.
3: Yeah. Lots happening, but great.
2: You don't stand still. I know why, and I know your backstory to the reason as to why you got Men's Talk up and running. And I commend you for that. Every single time I talk to you, I get motivated to try and look after myself differently, to try and look after the guys in my life that I love so much to make sure that they're okay. Mm. It's so important to just check in on one another at times, because we as friends, we can see when things change and they're subtle.
3: Yeah.
2: It's the smallest of things, the energy level. You detect something
3: yeah.
2: and you quietly lean in and go, you're all right. Yeah. Bingo. That starts the conversation.
3: Correct.
2: Sometimes it
3: Correct.
2: Doesn't. But for those people that don't have that relationship with other people, mtalk.com.au.
3: And, you know, as I say, and I've said this to you before, mental health doesn't take a break. It's 365 days of the year, 24/7. And we have to be absolutely listening and knowing that this is the case and that we're here for them.
2: Yeah, you and the team do a great job. And I'm motivated again. Have a couple of bumper stickers. Put them on the back of the Monty's. Okay?
3: I will.
2: Okay. And again, if anyone's interested in getting Monty coming out to your business for a bit of a chin wag, mtalk.com.au, go to the webpage and hit up the WWs first. And you'll be able to get some good information there. Thank you for Monty. Thank you for the FIFO project that you're working on, which kicks in January. It's still, mind you, it's August 13.
3: The year's flying.
2: Yeah, that's so, busy people, mate.
3: We're there for those individuals that need it.
2: Busy people. Great to have you with us.
3: Cheers.
2: He's a great fella. Paul Litwin from Men's Talk. And again, mtalk.com.au is where you can catch up with any more information. 2:30 in the city of Perth. I'm not going to tell you the temperature because Mr. John Nichols will give you that and the news. John.
4: Thank you, Todd. Good afternoon. Two men have been charged with sexually assaulting female clients during remedial massage appointments at Perth clinics. Police say a 30-year-old sexually and indecently assaulted two women at a clinic in Floreat in the past 2 months. It's also alleged a 25-year-old Cannington man sexually assaulted a woman at a Claremont clinic this month. Opposition leader Angus Taylor has had to pull a rogue Liberal senator into line after he gave a speech on migration. Andrew Bragg flagged that the coalition would settle on a migration target of 180,000. And Mr. Taylor says the coalition is yet to reach a final position on migration policy. European nations and others have been put on notice that if they become involved in a war or other armed conflict, they won't be able to host Eurovision. The Festival of Song is usually held in the country that won the previous year, but organisers have now changed the rules in response to conflicts involving member countries. Bangladesh, none for 12 a short time ago in reply to Australia's first innings of 198 late on the first day of the first test in Darwin. Steve Smith, the top scorer for the home team with 71. 19 degrees at the moment. There you go. down to 6 overnight. What you were waiting for.
2: It was.
4: Down to 6 overnight, mostly sunny and 22 tomorrow with a chance of morning fog. More news at 3.
2: Oh, he's fantastic. Thank you, John, for coming in. I love, one of the highlights for me is getting, John quietly comes into the studio, delivers the news, and then we all have a bit of a smile afterwards, which I think is absolutely important too. On this particular day, International Left-Handers Day, and boy, oh boy, I'm going through this amazing list of left-handed people. I wonder if Mr. Owen Clare is left-handed. Let's find out, shall we?
5: The Stock Market Report with Owen Clare.
2: Okay, we'll talk about things that go up and down. But before we do the Stock Market Report, Owen Clare, are you a Molly Duca?
6: I am not. I'm a right-hander.
2: Got it. Okay, because I'm amazed. Some of the creative minds on this planet Earth are well and truly Molly Dukas, like Bill Gates, Mark Zuckerberg, Henry Ford, and Steve Jobs, and also Oprah Winfrey. Boy, there's money there, Owen. What about your version?
6: Well, it makes me wish I was a Molly Duca, but unfortunately I'm not. And Todd, I hope you've got your note-taking pen at the ready, because there were plenty more company profit results that were released today. The ANZ Bank had a quarterly update. They're the smallest and also considered the cheapest of the four major banks. And they have a relatively new management team. Fortunately for them, the impact on their earnings from the federal budget is expected to be less, because they have a smaller exposure to the home loan market than some of the other big banks. Nevertheless, their mortgage applications are down by 12% since the budget was handed down, but their third quarter profits were up 2% on last year, and ANZ shares had a relatively solid day. They rallied $1.65 or 4.5% up to $38.04. There may have been some switching going on out of Commonwealth Bank. They fell $3.70 or 2.1%. Meanwhile, Telstra reported a full year profit of $2.4 billion. That was up 2.7% on last year. Their dividend was 10.5 cents, an increase from 9.5 cents they paid this time last year. And over the course of the 2026 financial year, Telstra completed a $1.25 billion share buyback, and today they announced a further $1 billion buyback for this financial year. But investors seemed unimpressed. Telstra shares fell 16 cents or 3%, down to $4.84. Insurance Australia Group also disappointed. They saw a decline in their profits of 25% after a very strong year in 2025. IAG share price fell 5%, down to $7.81. Origin Energy did better. They posted profit growth of 6%, and their shares improved 60 cents or 5.3%, up to $11.86. And in takeover news today, the skip bin company Cleanaway received a takeover bid. There must be a lot of money in skip bins, because they've received a non-binding offer from EQT, a European investor, who are offering $9.4 billion or $3.13 a share. Cleanaway shares put on 15% and closed at $2.73, but overall the market was down a touch. The All Ords closed off 23 points at 9,381, Todd.
2: Owen, thank you, sir. Always great to have you with us. We'll talk again tomorrow.
6: Well, no, cheers, Todd.
2: Good on you, mate. Mr. Owen Clare, who is a senior investment advisor at Shaw and Partners, keeping you informed of the dollars and cents issue. Thanks to everybody, too, that's sending through their suggestions for very clever left-handed people. Did you know? By the way, keep in mind out that 40-kilometre flashing light is out there as well. But with regards to superstars in this world, filmmakers, now, is there a creative spark with the left-handers? James Cameron, Titanic. Christopher Nolan, Odyssey. Spike Lee. Ridley Scott. James Wan, who did all of the Furious movies. Lin-Manuel Miranda. And also Charlie Chaplin. Seriously, are the left-handers more creative than the right-handers? I don't know. Let's find out more after this on 6PR.
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8: Mitchell Freeway and Quinana Freeway northbound is slow from Narrows Bridge to Hay Street and Warwick Road. Mitchell and Quinana Freeway southbound busy from Mounts Bay Road to Millpoint Road. Canning Highway, Roe Highway, Armidale Road to Russell Road still heavy there. Graham Farmer Freeway, no delays there. Northbridge Tunnel moving well in both directions. From the Bangers and Mass Studio, come on Aussie, come on. I'm James Keyes on Perth's Traffic Leader 6PR.
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2: Well, the studio's turned into a discotheque because so many people are flashing with regards to lights on the switchboard. We've just taken off with the Air North plane. I hope that you were listening. And if you didn't listen, try and get through because I can tell you now, 1, 2, 3, 4, 5, there are 6 seats left only. What does it mean? Hard for you to get on board. I hope you've made a bit of a list. But the Kimberley, folks, the Kimberley's calling.
20: The Kimberley is calling.
2: I hope you're right. That's what the Kimberley's saying. We just took off and let's see, where do we go? I hope we have a few people on board. Jeff is in Warwick. G'day, Jeff. How are you?
21: Yeah, g'day, Todd. I'm well, thanks.
2: Thank you, mate. Oh, I hope that you pick a good number, my friend, because I've got 1, 2, 3, 4. There's 6 on board. You need to get onto that standby list. So what number are you going for, Jeff?
21: Looking for number 37, Todd.
2: Let me just have a quick look. Jeff, I'm not going to play the ba-bao, but I just want to tell you that thank you very much for trying, my friend, 37. How do you feel, Jeff? You all right?
21: Oh, look, I was in the run, so that was good.
2: Yeah, good man. I love it. Good on you, brother. Appreciate it. Lynn is in Myoree. Hello, Lynn.
22: Hi, Todd. How are you going?
2: I'm going very well indeed. And while you're on the road at the moment, I need you to pick a number between 1 and 40 and see if we can get you on that standby list. Here we go.
22: Well, it's unlucky for some, but hopefully number 13.
2: Oh, Lynn, it's unlucky, unfortunately. Are you okay, Lynn?
22: Yeah,
2: okay.
22: No
2: just she's very honourable. Thanks, Lynn. Keep trying. You never know because JB's got some more flights coming up after the news at 3 o'clock. Let's go to Susan in Mount Pleasant. Hello, Susan.
23: Hi, Todd. How are you?
2: I'm very good indeed. Pick a number. Here we go. Let's go.
23: Okay. Fingers crossed, Todd. Number 14.
2: Oh, Susan, I'm so sorry. Number 14 has been. Are you all right, Sue? Yeah, it's like, yeah, sorry.
23: My disappointment.
2: I'm disappointed for you, Sue, as well. Don't look at me like that, Sue. Don't look at me. Have a good afternoon. Richard is joining us from Willerton. G'day, Richard.
24: Yeah, hello, Todd.
2: Okay, mate. Good luck to you. Good luck to you. Give us a number.
24: Number 32.
2: Oh, Richard. Richard, are you okay? Unfortunately, it's wrong. You're all right.
24: Okay.
2: Yeah, okay. Just checking on your welfare, mate. I want to make sure everyone's surviving out there. Let's go to Mike, who's in South Perth. Mike, boy, oh boy,
24: we've had
2: mate. Thank you very much for being one of our magical callers. I wish you the absolute best for that standby seat. Here we go. Give us a number, Mike, in South Perth.
24: 26.
2: Did you say 26?
24: Yeah.
2: You beauty! Seatbelt, baby. Mike, congratulations. You are on the standby list. You're in seat number 26. How do you feel?
24: Absolutely fantastic.
0: Good on you, mate. Stay with us. We'll get all of your details. Gavin was our next caller through. You got so close to everyone that called through. My commiserations to you, but congratulations to Mike, who's getting busy. He's on that stand. This is a great competition. I love it. It gets a bit gnarly at the end of it when you sort of say to everyone, thank you for your call. But congratulations, Mike. You're on that standby list for the Great Kimberley Escape. All thanks to Air North, Kingfisher Tours and the Kimberley Grand Resort in the chance to win return flights to Kununurra, 4 nights accommodation and a really seriously unforgettable 4-wheel drive safari. I've done it. It is awesome. The Great Kimberley Escape. All thanks to Air North and Perth 6PR. And don't forget, if you want to just take off and make a bit of a magic time yourself, Air North can get you up there. $259 one-way airfare to breathtaking gorges and a bit of adventures as well. Now, JB will be kicking in after 3 o'clock. He'll give you the reminder. Don't ring when the reminder's happening. And then keep a listen out for that Air North jet when it takes off. Wow. How many seats left? 1, 2, 3, 4, 5. Five. Mike, congratulations. For those of you that have got a bit of a list, take 26 off the list because that's Mike. He's done and dusted. We'll take a break on 6PR. Come straight back.
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0: Appreciate all the text messages right the way through the day. And at the moment, it's 19.5 degrees. A bit more sunshine coming through. The weekend looks, dare I say, really lovely. Sort of 23s and 25 we're going for on Sunday. Can you believe that? We're supposed to be getting wet with lots and lots of rain coming through. Good luck with that. It is Thursday, the 13th of August, and it says on my piece of paper, International Left-Handers Day. Nick wanted to call the studio the Leftover Studio, and Sam the Southpaws. I quite like it. I think we ended up with bangers and mash. Thanks, Jaden. I don't know where that came from in hindsight. Oh, yes, I do. The Test cricket match up in Darwin. All right. If it is your birthday today, happy birthday to you. It's also Dave Baby Cortez. Now, he was a US keyboard player and a composer. And he himself, back in 1959, he wrote something called The Happy Organ. Yep. This is what a happy organ sounds like, okay? For those of you that weren't quite sure, now you know. Also on this day, Dan Fogelberg, whose real name is Daniel Fogelberg, of course it is. He was born in Illinois in 1951, passed away at the age of 56 in 2007, had some great, great songs. This was one of them that I remember.

0: Seriously, beautiful. He had a great voice and had the ability to turn an acoustic guitar into a beautiful instrument as well. Danny Bonaducci was born on this day in Woodlands, California. American actor, radio host, a bit of a wild child too. He played Danny on The Partridge Family.
1: Together with Mom, sing along.
0: Goodness.
1: Come on now and meet everybody.
0: Let's get happy.
1: And hear us sing.
0: I remember that bus. Do you remember that bus?
1: There's nothing better than being together.
0: Get on you, Danny Bonaducci. He had a wild child life, I've got to tell you, on so many different levels. Also on this day, can I acknowledge the Supremes recorded Baby Love back in 1964. People are dancing in the office. Isn't that amazing? It's great to see when you see men dance. It's lovely, lovely thing. But also on this day, Feargal Sharkey, whose real name is Sean Sharkey. I'm probably happy he went with Feargal Sharkey with his public name. Londonderry in Ireland. He was born on this day back in 1958. He is 68 years of age and number one back in Australia in 1985. This will bring back a memory or two. This will bring back a memory or two. A good love is hard to find. Keep looking. We'll help you here on 6PR, 133-882. This just takes me back, doesn't it? All of a sudden, I've got a mullet again.

0: good heart is hard to find. Fergal Sharkey there, it's his birthday today. Anthony, I agree with you. Disappointed as well that the beef wasn't on this. We're trying to work on some other involvement with regards to the beef, mate. But stay with us on the program and we'll see what we can end up with down the track. You are listening to 6PR, the talkback caller of the day. Two tickets going to, let me see, it's the one and only Craig in Port Kennedy. Port Kennedy, Music of the Night, a tribute to Andrew Lloyd Webber and the West End Musicals. 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Congratulations to you, Craigo. You've had a bit of a win, mate. I love it. Back soon.
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0: As we say farewell to you, 19.2 degrees in the city of Perth. John Nicholls just came into the studio and said, you know, Australia all out for 198. Bangladesh, 1 for 41. And he said this is important on International Left-Handed Day because Mitchell Starc took the wicket. He has now become the most successful left-handed bowler in the history of the world. I think I pumped that up a bit high. Well done, Mitchell Starc. That's fantastic. Yeah, good on you, John. That's what I mean. There's news live always happening, and he keeps us informed from the newsroom, hard-working newsroom, as always. Thanks very much to Jasper and JK for sitting in today. Jasper's been sitting back watching and just observing. Yeah, so wish you the best, mate. Good luck in the industry. And also, Cabman, thank you for sitting in for us. I do believe the hurricane will be back tomorrow. I do hope that you are not listening, hurricane, but stay well, young man. And to each and every one of you, the University of 6PR. Okay. Did you know that bacteria on your skin is what causes itches? The Staphylococcus it releases a chemical that actually sends out a little trigger to your nerves. So you can say to the kids when you pick them up from school, did you know that it's bacteria that causes itches on your skin? Yeah. Then look at their faces. They'll start squirming. Oh, I got to squirm now. It's time for me to run away. Talk tomorrow from midday.
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8: 20 degrees at 3 o'clock. Good afternoon, I'm John Nichols. Hundreds of high school and university students have been protesting in the city against One Nation leader Pauline Hanson. That descended on Forest Place early this afternoon, speaking out against the party's policies on changes to the school curriculum and comments about migration. That sparked a backlash from senior One Nation figures, Senator Hanson and Barnaby Joyce. These students say their parents and high schools were supportive of them being part of the event.
14: My mum was like, go as long as you stay safe. She didn't mind if I was here.
15: My parents actually, they messaged the school and told them that a couple of us were doing this, and even the school has been really supportive of, you know, as long as we're not missing anything too important, we're able to come down and try and make our voice heard.
8: The rally has ended without incident. Police Commissioner Cole Blanche says police always engage with protest organisers ahead of events.
16: Protesters in Western Australia have a great relationship with police, and the one thing that I want to achieve is to continue down that path for as long as possible. We do not want to see what we see over East, where both protesters and people who are being protested against become violent. Here in WA, we don't have that problem, and let's keep it that way.
8: The Housing Industry Association is welcoming the Coalition's proposal to simplify the National Construction Code. Shadow Housing Minister Andrew Bragg is promising to slash the code from more than 2,000 pages to 80 if elected. HIA Chief Executive Simon Croft says a shorter, simplified code is long overdue.
17: When it first started out, it was about structural and fire safety. Now it's sort of become everything to everyone, from amenity, sustainability, livability. Mm. The list just goes on, and the code cannot just be continuing to just try and solve all the ilks of the world. We need to have a better approach to this.
8: Police officers who've responded to life-threatening and high-risk events have been recognised in the WA Police Force Bravery Awards. Among the incidents recognised was the arrest of an armed man who hijacked a car on Graham Farmer Freeway and took the driver hostage in 2021. Sergeant Joshua Otten was among those who took the man into custody and says it was a team effort.
18: That was just another job where you just go to it. We didn't expect it to be anything significant. We didn't expect medals or awards. We didn't expect a guy with a gun. And, you know, that's quite common. That's lots of jobs.
8: A smoke alert has been issued for Two Rocks and surrounding suburbs in the city of Wanneroo. The smoke is coming from prescribed burning and should clear this evening. European nations and others have been put on notice that if they become involved in a war or other armed conflict, they won't be allowed to host Eurovision. The Festival of Song is usually held in the country that won the previous year, but organisers have now clarified the rules in response to conflicts involving member countries. In finance, the ASX has closed lower after some disappointing earnings results and a sell-off in Commonwealth Bank shares. The All Ords is down 23 at 9,381. The dollar is worth 70.5 US cents and 12,600 rupiah.
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8: Australia on the hunt for quick wickets late on the first day of the first test against Bangladesh in Darwin. Australia won the toss and elected to bat. Star batter Steve Smith saved the home team from an embarrassing first innings effort. His 71 helped them to a total of 198. Hassan Mahmood was the pick of the bowlers, taking six wickets. In reply, Bangladesh a 1 for 41, Mitch Stark with the sole breakthrough. Eagles midfielder Jack Hutchinson will return to football this weekend, but not in the AFL team. He's missed the past month with a hamstring injury. Coach Andrew McWalter says it was too risky to fly him to Sydney to face the Giants.
19: Hutchie will play footy this weekend, but he'll play in the waffle, so I can tell you that. Yeah, he's missed a month of footy, so I think it's important just to give him a chance. I think Jack's a really important player for us. He's had a pretty rough run this year with the injury, but hopefully he can finish the season well.
8: And the full squad will be announced later in the afternoon. That's the latest news and sport.
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21: Taking a look at the majors, Kwinana and Mitchell Freeway northbound, slow Millpoint Road to Hay Street, Stevenson Avenue to Warwick Road, Shenton Avenue, Mitchell and Kwinana Freeway southbound, busy Hay Street to Millpoint Road, Canning Road, Armidale Road to Rowley Road, Graham Farmer Freeway, no delays, Northbridge Tunnel moving well, Tonkin Highway busy both directions at Welshpool Road East southbound at Armidale Road. I'm Ethan Quinlivan on Perth's traffic leader, 6PR.
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8: Down to 6 overnight, mostly sunny and 22 tomorrow with the chance of morning fog. Sunny over the weekend with tops around 24. Monday, showers and 20. Just a bit of cloud on Tuesday with a maximum of 18. Wednesday, showers and 21. Thursday, a possible shower and 18. Right now it's 19 degrees. More news at 3:30 on Perth's 6PR.
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0: All right, the sounds of the school kids protesting today against One Nation and Pauline Hanson. Quite a few down there in Perth happening around the country. Your kids go for it, did you know? 133-882, give me a buzz today. 6PR reporter Jake Batrick was down there, work capacity. More from him in just a moment. He spoke to a bunch of the kids too. I'll bring that to you. Worthwhile, I reckon, that chat. Some really interesting conversation Jake had with those kids around the motivation, around why they were there. I know Bowie had a really good conversation on this the other week, talking about the reasons behind it. Was it real or was it about a day off? How do you see it? 133-882. Give me a buzz. We can lighten it up a bit off the back too, I reckon. Any school ditches out there? Any waggers? Got a few stories? Pick up the phone, let me know today. 133-882, the best way to do it. All right, big day tomorrow as well. How's this? One Nation been speaking about this recently, the GST share, but the Productivity Commission releases its interim report into the GST carve-up. Now, it's the interim report, not the final decision. I know we've spoken a lot about this. I brought it up as a big issue at the start of the year. I felt that everything potentially was working toward bad news for Western Australia. Politicians getting asked about it, the state government saying the right things.
1: They all complain about the GST, and I say, you can all just say one thing. Just say, thank you very much, WA. Yeah. And what the Prime Minister and the Treasurer have committed to is that Western Australia will continue to get its fair share of the GST.
0: All right, so that's Roger Cook from earlier in the week, I think that was. But some of the Feds deferring on that one. We'll see how this lands tomorrow. We'll get ahead of it later today as well. Keen on your thoughts. What's your read on how this one's going to play out? Going to lose that 75-cent base, that floor in the GST, which has been so important for this state. 133-882. Really keen to hear from you. Hey, we'll have some fun in about half an hour too. Masto in for the Swan Draft Pub of the Week. He's been to Last Slice in Midland. Now, if you've been there, you'll know there is a monster screen inside over the bar. Lots of screens, but the big one is a monster. That's what we want to get into today. Biggest and best pub TV screens. Which pubs do it best? There's some beauties out there. Good time of year to build the list as well, ahead of footy finals. Get thinking. Best answer lands $100 at Last Slice. Masto, out of half three. All right, so across the country, some students skipping school today to protest One Nation and Pauline Hanson. Some high schoolers out there here in Perth. Looked like there was strong numbers. We'll get the read from 6PR reporter Jake Batrick in just a moment. But Jake did speak to a few of the young protesters. Have a listen to this.
2: People assume that the youth are very kind of heads in sands, they're not activated into what's going on in politics, not, you know, we're all just sitting on our asses not doing anything, but a lot of us really care about what's going on, and it's really important, especially for a lot of kids who can't vote, to come out and be the difference, make sure that people can hear our voice and know that we do have opinions on these things, we do care about what's happening, especially in our crisis.

0: down and try and make our voice heard.
1: I think it's important for us to exercise our rights as students, and especially as young people in Australia, and exercise our right to have our own beliefs. And obviously we're very involved in politics.
2: On this protest, I thought we'd come down and support getting rid of this Pauline Hanson bloke. You know, not really a fan of her. Been seeing a few stuff go around on TikTok and whatnot. So, yeah, thought we'd probably stand up for it.
3: What policies do you not really agree with what One Nation are rolling out?
2: One of the immigrants one, about trying to keep them out and whatnot. When I'd say half, most of this city and whatnot is quite literally built on immigration. Yeah, I guess in a way they have taken jobs, but while doing that, they have made the place better as well.
3: You boys have come prepared, smashed a few cans of tuna and a couple of packets of bickies. Are you heading back to school today, or were you genuinely here to protest, or were you just here for a bit of fun in the sun?
4: No, we are genuinely here to protest. So one of the policies that she has voted on actively in parliament is the hex debts. University for people like us will generally be more expensive. Also, like, her party is funded by Jenna Weinhart, so the billionaires, so her policies are actively working towards the billionaire corporations rather than the average Australian.
5: All right, there you go. So some of the kids out there, great work from Jake, who was out reporting today. He's in the studio with me now. Hello, Jake.
6: Good afternoon, Jamie.
5: How many there today?
6: More than I thought were going to be there. Absolutely. There was a few hundred. I want to say between 500 and 1,000 people.
5: Okay, so it's a fair crack.
6: Yeah, and it grew across the half hour. So, and mostly high school students as well. So, in the advertisement of this event, it was targeted towards high school students and university students as well. But I reckon it was 9-1 in favour of the high school students that were there today. A lot of them donning their leavers jackets and whatnot. So, and I've got to say, I was genuinely impressed, and we heard it in that audio just before. The commentary from these young people about, and they're genuinely engaged and dialed into Australian politics. I was blown away by what I heard today.
5: Right. So that was going to be my next question. You feel that a lot of those kids were there, and I know you spoke to a lot of them. We heard a sample of it, but a lot of them there were because they wanted to protest this, because they felt like they had skin in the game as opposed to just nicking off school for a day.
6: 100%. And, you know, a lot of when I spoke to these kids as well, you know, they said, you know, we understand we're not old enough to vote yet, but we still have a voice and we have a right to have a say, and we don't agree with what, One Nation, is rolling out in terms of their policies and what their commentary has been, you know, over the time leading up to the next election.
5: Sure.
6: But, I really got a sense that there was a lot of frustration around the, immigration, side of things that, One Nation have been talking about. And, there was a genuine representation from almost every corner of the globe there today. The multiculturalism in the crowd was, outstanding, and they were very passionate and, they were out in force.
5: Yeah, interesting. So that was the key issue that you heard from these kids in terms of maybe what they were chanting and what they spoke to you about as well.
6: Absolutely. You know, they understand, you know, and we're talking about, you know, year 10, 11, 12, students, and they understand that Australia's been built on, you know, multiculturalism and we're a very multicultural society, and they believe and they want it to stay that way. And they genuinely believe if One Nation, you know, win some power at the next election, that might be at risk. And that's what they were talking about today. And it's, had some backlash, particularly from Pauline Hanson and Barnaby Joyce on social media today. But yeah, they were certainly out in force.
5: Were the numbers in other cities today? Did we see that around the country?
6: I don't have specific numbers, but I know that there was about 10,000 is what they were aiming for around Australia today. So I reckon we were about between 500 and 1,000 people here in Perth, and I'm sure there was a few more in some of the other bigger capital cities.
5: It'd be interesting to see what the schools do, you know, for kids that didn't turn up today.
6: Yeah, 100%. Yeah. I mean, you know, we heard from a couple of the students in that package that, you know, the schools were right behind it. Their parents are right behind it. You know, as long as they stayed safe and there were no incidents, you know, they were happy for them to go along. And a lot of the students too understood that, you know, they weren't there to be wagging school. They were there for a genuine reason. A lot of them were going back to school for tests and other things this afternoon. So I was blown away by the maturity of these high school kids.

0: Well, if you said they're going to go back, so they've gone to the protest and they're going to go back to the classroom today.
1: Yeah.
0: That'd be interesting to see. All right.
1: Whether they did or not.
0: Well,
1: that was what they're pulling the wool over my eyes.
0: A bit of a perler of a day out there. Nicking off after that. Lighter note, you ever skipped school?
1: I skipped class.
0: Right.
1: As opposed to skipping a whole day of school. Mm. It was the odd sickie, but I got instant karma when I skipped class. We skipped religion studies is what it was called back in the day to go and play sport when there was a relief teacher because they didn't mark the role properly.
0: Right.
1: And I broke my wrist.
0: Wow.
1: Playing Gaelic footy.
0: So that is instant karma.
1: Instant karma. So never again.
0: Lesson from Jake Batrick. Don't skip school. Good on you, Jake. Thanks for bringing that to us.
1: You're welcome.
0: All right. Jake Batrick out and about for us here on 6PR Drive. You'll hear his stories in the news as well. Look, I think an interesting one, to be fair. More people there than I anticipated. I thought it was going to be pretty thin today, but upward of 1,000. Jake was saying when he was out there and amongst it today, it was, I think, important to bring you, what these kids were saying as well to see if there was, you know, something genuine in this. You know, as you get older, your political views, they change, they evolve, you learn more, all of that. But, you know, whatever your persuasion of politics is, it's a bit of a welcome change, isn't it, to see that some kids are engaged. 133-882. We'd love to hear your thoughts today. Let me know the text as well, 0487-999-882. What do you make of all of that? How many got back for the tests? I don't know. A bit too much sunshine for that one, I reckon. On a lighter note, wouldn't mind having some fun with it off the back too. If you did skip school, were you a wagger? Go on, admit. How'd that turn out for you? Got a story for me today? 133-882, the best way to do it. 18 past three.
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3: There's a crash Kwinana Freeway southbound before Canning Highway in Como. The right lane is blocked. Towing services are on site. Traffic is slow. Caution is advised. And a truck breakdown Great Eastern Highway westbound after Darlington Road. Left lane is blocked. No traffic delays. Drive with caution if you are in the area. I'm Ethan Quinlivan on Perth's Traffic Leader, 6 p.m.
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0: All right, up for the chat on this one today. 133-882 to get involved. I want to kick off with Darren, who's in Seville Grove. G'day, Darren.
11: G'day, Jamie. How you doing, mate?
0: Good. Yourself?
11: Good, thanks. Yeah, I just in regards to your cohort you were just talking to then about the protest,
0: yeah.
11: The only point I'd raise, and I'm all for protesting if you believe in your cause, etc., but the only point I'd raise is in the background I heard the chant, "I hate Pauline Hanson."
0: Yeah.
11: And to me there's a difference between disliking a party or their policies and then spewing hate on a person or an individual. So I just think that... Yep, kudos to the kids for doing what they're doing as long as they got the support. But, actually targeting a person for their politics is the exact opposite of what they're trying to achieve.
0: Yeah, you know, I think that's a really good point, Darren. You know, and it goes too far with language like that. And as you said, it's kind of counter, isn't it, to a message of, you know, inclusion that I suppose they're trying to make today, Darren.
11: Yeah, that's exactly right. I mean, they're... you know, preaching multiculturalism and inclusion, as you just stated. But on the other hand, I'm trying not to swear here.
0: Yeah.
11: Absolutely targeting individuals for their beliefs in the same way.
0: Yeah, fair enough. Did you ever skip school or protest, Darren?
11: I didn't protest, no. I was joined the army as soon as I got out of school.
0: You're
11: but
0: right.
11: I was very, very quick to... skip school at the best of times, like all of us.
0: Yeah, you and me both. I'm sorry to all the teachers at work senior high school. Good on you, Daz. Good to hear from you today. Appreciate the call. Really good point there too around the language. Got to be mindful of that stuff. Got to be careful because it quickly descends, doesn't it? Let's go to Chewett Hill. Hello, Les.
12: Hi, Jack. What's this so-called protest? These kids, do they protest when the Liberal and Labor Party back all the war that we've been to? Invading other countries, killing other people. You don't hear the kids coming out and saying, "Oh, stop the wars, stop killing people." You know, it's all one nation. You know, like, get real.
0: So why do you think that is, Les? Why do you think this is something that's led them to this point and they're protesting over this and not other things?
12: Because they don't know what's going on. You know, it's all one nation, you know, like immigration. You know, all the housing problems, you know, like back then, back in the 60s or 40s, 60s, whatever, we needed the immigration to build up a population, you know, to, you know, the farmers, you know, whatever. But now we've got people coming in because the Labor Party or the people think, we're coming to this country, so we've got to vote for the people that put us and give us a chance to come to this country. You know, it's all rubbish.
0: All right. Cheers, Les. Rubbish from Les. Thank you for that. 133-882. Got a few thoughts today. Stacks of your texts. I'm going to try to get to as many of these as possible. Jamie, it was just about a day off school. Most wouldn't have an idea of what politics is about. I thought Jake asked those kids some really good questions, you know, and some of them had some pretty, had a level of understanding, didn't they, of what was going on politically. Others not, to be fair, but some of them did. This from Sam. How many would turn up on a weekend? Good question, Sam. Good question. Look, holding it during school time, bit of a carrot, isn't it? We'll see how many went back to school. Probably not too many, I don't think. Brian's in Mount Pleasant. Hey, Brian.
13: Hi, how are you?
0: I'm well.
13: So I guess my thinking is that was this actually pushed onto the children by the teachers with their own personal thoughts? If so, I think it's terribly wrong unless there is a balanced view from the other side of politics. I think it's terribly wrong. I wonder if the children that went back to school straight after, or whether they took the afternoon off. Makes me wonder sometimes if the children are in charge of the schools or the schools are in charge of the children these days. Really, it's quite surprising. I guess that's the best I can offer. I certainly hope the teachers are not pushing their own agenda onto the children, as I say, without a balanced view.
0: Yeah, it's fair, Brian. You know, a lot of people asking a similar question today. I don't know. I'm not in the classroom. What do your kids tell you? How's this discussion played out inside the classroom? You know, I think it's a good thing to learn about politics in school, but as you say, it's got to be balanced, right? Talk about what's happening. I don't know with this protest how it was discussed, you know, by teachers, but if you can shed some light on it, your kids have told you, give me a buzz, let me know. 133-882. This texter though reckons there is an ideology being put forward. Your children are protesting. Teachers are using them as political chess pieces. That on the text. Look, got no idea. I'm not in the classroom and don't have kids of that age, but if you can shed some light on it, let me know. Best way to do it, pick up the phone and give me a call today. 133-882. Flick a text as well, 0487-999-882.
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0: All right, hey JB, my word on the street, another local council may soon be assigned a state government monitor. Really? If appointed, this would bring the state's total to 7. The council's recently released workforce report paints a very grim picture of the severe internal dysfunction. All right, we'll be looking out for that. We'll make a few calls. Thanks for letting us know. Good word on the street could land you $10,000 for our best one at the end of the year, or $100 each week. All right, one key word for the protest from that was the bloke who said he saw it on TikTok. That on the text. Thank you for that. Look, it's where kids are, aren't they? They're on TikTok, they're on Snapchat. That's where they see this stuff, without a doubt. It's how they communicate. Another one here, I used to protest and go surfing. There you go. Thanks for the honesty. Jeff's in Cannington. Hey, Jeff.
15: How's it going? Yeah, thanks a lot for the protest today. They never guarantee that One Nation will be the most popular political party in the next news poll. So they're now at 29%, should be over 30% next poll. So thanks very much for the protest. Please have one more next week, and they've now become One Nation's useful idiot. So thanks very much for the protest, and keep it up.
0: You reckon that it helps the party, Jeff, this kind of stuff?
15: Yes, well, they are One Nation's useful idiots. Have another one, please. They're going to go up and up and up, thanks. So it's a good political move for One Nation to allow it and to keep quiet and to smile.
0: Yeah, all right. Jeff, thank you for that. Look, it's certainly been the story of the year, hasn't it? The recent polling right around the country. We're going to have a real test of it. You know, Secret Harbour's fascinating, isn't it? That is an absolute Labor stronghold, and you can see it is game on, battle on. It almost feels... the Liberal Party just kind of moving to the side there and seeing what happens. You know, we've heard it from the opposition leader in Basil Zemplis that, you know, a win for the Liberal Party is Labor losing. But it's game on there, and we'll get a read of it. It's going to be fascinating in a few weeks' time to see how that goes. 133-882, the number, if you want to get involved. We'll get back to that one in just a moment. Should mention as well, we're going to change gears in just a tick. After news headlines, we're going to head to the pub. Why not? There you go. Pub politics, not quite. We're going to head there for the pub of the week. Chris Marston is here. He's been at Midland Way. Can you get thinking on this? He's been to Last Slice. There is a monster of a telly up above the bar. Best screens, best pubs with screens. There's a few out there. We'll build a list as we get toward footy finals as well. $100 on the line to Last Slice. John Nichols with the latest news headlines. Good afternoon.
16: Thank you, Jamie. Good afternoon. Hundreds of high school and university students have protested in the city against Pauline Hanson. They descended on Forest Place this afternoon, speaking out against the party's policies. The rally has now concluded without incident. Commissioner Cole Blanche says WA police always engage with protest organisers ahead of events. Perth Zoo has revealed it's been trialling a bird flu vaccine since May on threatened black cockatoo species in preparation for an outbreak of the deadly virus. 5 birds have received the vaccine. Zoo vets say they're responding well. Police officers who've responded to life-threatening and high-risk events have been recognised in today's WA Police Force Bravery Awards. Among the incidents recognised was the arrest of an armed man It hijacked a car on Graham Farmer Freeway and taken the driver hostage back in 2021. Sergeant Joshua Otten was among the responders who took the man into custody. Bangladesh, late on the first day of the first test against Australia in Darwin, is 1 for 62 in reply to Australia's first innings of 198. Steve Smith made 71. Hassan Mahmood took 6 wickets. 20 degrees at the moment, down to 6 overnight. Possibly a foggy morning tomorrow with a maximum of 22, but should be mostly sunny. More news at 4.
0: All right, foggy morning. Thank you for that, John. Hey, on the text, Jamie, it's annoying, it's insulting. So many callers saying that the kids who protested today didn't know why they were there. They obviously did. It's great that kids are engaged and willing to express their opinions. Yeah, thank you for that. I think it's a good thing that, it's a matter what you feel about politics, but to see kids with a level of understanding, and I know this isn't everyone there, but, you know, a few that we heard from Jake certainly did, see a level of understanding and also getting involved in it. Is that not a good thing to be engaged in this stuff? I think so. Good text. Thank you for that. Another one here. It's from Jenny. Hey, Jenny. Jamie, I've been teaching high school for over 45 years, and with all due respect to those listeners, politics and law as well as social justice issues are part of the curriculum. Students are well educated in critical thinking. They just believe or accept the teacher's opinion without debate. The high school students of 2026 are not like those of yesteryear. Join the show. Thank you for that, Jenny. Good insight from a teacher on the ground who's been doing it a while. Good on you. All right. As I said, we'll come back to that out of 4 o'clock. As always, get involved if you want to have a chat then, but we're going to change gears. We're going to head to the pub. Why not? Need a drink after all that. 28 to 4.
17: Money, money. I just can't get enough.
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17: Money, money.
0: All right, Money News tonight. G'day, Scott Haywood.
19: Jamie, good to be back on 6PR on this Thursday evening.
0: Yeah, happy days. Average weekly earnings, some slow growth there, hey?
19: Yeah, the numbers from the Australian Bureau of Statistics came out today. Look, average weekly earnings grew just 3.7% in the past year. That's the slowest increase since November 2022. You know, when you factor in inflation, like technically, and I'd challenge any caller tonight, on 6PR, wages are actually going backwards in real terms.
0: Yeah.
19: Like, we're not going ahead at all. And public sector wages are growing twice as fast as private. Like, and they get 17% in super as well. So we're just private sector, small business are losing. Public sector, whilst their job might be, you know, under pressure in the next few years, they're making more money and getting more in super.
0: Yeah, all right. One to watch. You're right, going backwards in real terms for sure. The markets today, down slightly?
19: Yeah, down slightly. We recovered from earlier losses this morning, down 20 points or 0.2% to 9,188 at the close. Another sell-off on Commonwealth Bank. They fell 2.5%. Of course, they reported yesterday. If you go back to the 6PR website, you can hear the interview that we did last night with Matt Common, the CEO of Commonwealth Bank. He is a half-glass-full guy, and he thinks there'll be a significant recovery in the property market next year, so it is well worth a listen. But, you know, ANZ was the next major bank to report today. They also suggested a double-digit drop in mortgage applications. Their shares are up more than 3%. Mm. But it's a busy night tonight with Henry Jennings. We've got, he's going to talk about ANZ. He's going to talk about Telstra. He's going to talk about Cleanaway, which is another business that may be going into the world of private equity. We'll explain what that means. I want to also talk about Hanwha's bid for Austal's US operations. And it sort of does mean, again, that there could be a return to defence stocks, which have been sold off a little bit in the last few months. So I'll ask Henry about that for those people who are looking to try and put a sort of a defensive position, yeah, not only in their portfolio, but a defensive position in the stocks that they're buying.
0: Yeah, I like it. All right, plenty happening tonight. Looking forward to it, Scott. We'll catch you then.
19: Good on you, Jamie.
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3: There's a crash Kwinana Freeway southbound before Canning Highway in Como. The right lane is closed by incident response. Towing services are on site. Traffic is heavy. And a truck breakdown at Great Eastern Highway westbound after Dartling Road. The left lane is blocked. No traffic delays. Checking the majors. Kwinana and Mitchell Freeway northbound slow. Anchortel Road South Terrace to Hay Street. Stevenson Avenue to Warwick Road. Mitchell and Kwinana Freeway southbound. Busy Loftus Street to Canning Highway. Armidale Road to Rowley Road. I'm Ethan Quinlivan on Perth's traffic leader, 6PR.
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28: Hey, for you. You've made it through, and this one's made for you.
0: Yeah, how good. I reckon nice time to head to the pub, the Swan Draft Pub of the Week. Hello, Chris Mustard.
29: Hello, mate. It is pub weather out there, JB.
0: It's
29: I don't know
0: good.
29: How long you've been locked in here, but I'm getting sunburnt.
0: It's tough, isn't it? I went and got a sandwich today. That was my little outdoor treat.
29: And that's why you got a sunburnt head.
0: Yeah, a little bit.
29: A little bit
0: on top.
29: Yeah.
0: You're not wearing a hat today. It's the first time in a while.
29: And I've outgrown my hair. It looks disgusting. Anyway.
0: You can still pull off hair. People don't understand.
29: Just.
0: No, you're okay.
29: Just, right.
0: I was talking to my wife the other day. So I think I can grow it back. Yeah, the look that she gave me. Yeah.
29: Oh man, Dommy Sheed's been doing that. I don't know if you've seen Dommy Sheed recently. He kicked one good goal, I think, in his career. But anyway, he's been very close shaved for a long time. And then the other day I walked into Story and I was like, what are you doing? He's like, yeah, I'm just proving to myself that I can grow it back. And I'm like,
0: how's it looking?
29: I don't think you can, Dommy. I don't reckon you can, mate.
0: What does he suffer from?
29: He's,
0: is it
29: he's
0: the
29: almost
0: receding?
29: Got like a built-in mohawk.
0: Right.
29: Do you know what I mean? Anyway, g'day, Dom.
0: Oh, wow. That's nice. Who needs friends, eh? That's
29: very good. Yeah.
0: I always felt, though, that he had quite a
29: widow's peak.
0: Widow's peak. Yeah. So, yeah.
29: It's gotten a bit more drastic either. Wow. It's running back to Raider Knots. So.
0: Good on him. Well, the thing is, you know, when you shave your head, you don't know that that's going to be the it for hair sometimes. So,
29: I knew.
0: Did you?
29: I knew.
0: That was your moment?
29: Yeah. I saw one photo from the back. Anyway, let's change subject.
0: Let's go to the pub. You've been out at Midland, hey?
29: Mate, went out to Midland.
0: How good?
29: Man, I enjoyed my time out there. This is a pub. I got to mention just a little bit because I do know these guys, but for two young kids, like younger than me, and now they've got three of the coolest, best, biggest sports bars, and there's about to turn another one on in Kalamunda, I believe.
0: Wow.
29: They are doing such a good job, and the way that they treat their staff and then in turn the staff treat the customer is – kind of like, it makes me really happy.
0: Wow.
29: You know?
0: Okay.
29: It was sick.
0: So they're running it well. So this is Last Slice.
29: Last Slice in Midland.
0: In Midland.
29: They've got one in Dalyarp and Bunbury at the moment. And then there's another one coming on.
0: Wow. All right. So you mentioned sports bar. Paint the picture. What's the vibe when you walk in?
29: It is massive. Not only, so when you drive in the car park, you kind of, you go past the world's biggest gym. It's called World's Gym, I think. Right. As well. It's massive. So you're already like, well, what's going on
0: here? You get a little pump on before you went in, did you?
29: Yeah. Nice. Yeah. Of course, mate. Cause you know, body's a temple and all that stuff. And then so parked out there, walked in and it's all brand new. Very, very big. One of the biggest TVs, if not the biggest TV I've ever seen. Almost like the sun, you know, like, oh, bang. Is that too close to it?
0: Yeah.
29: It would hurt your eyes. And you've got to, you know, getting a sore neck looking where the ball's going.
0: So big you have to turn your head just to watch play. Yeah.
29: Absolutely.
0: Now, if I remember correctly, that's above the bar, isn't it? They've got all the, they got that monster telly and then a few side ones kind of sitting above the bar.
29: Exactly. Yep. And I think they could even like split screen them to have multiple, sports playing at once and all of that. So, and they do, you know, you can see pretty obviously there's lots of posters and stuff on their website or Instagram about the sporting events that they've got coming up and all of that. So, I think it really would be an amazing spot. I just thinking about Christmas time, like if you were, you have a business out there or a bunch of friends out, you live out that way, like every function would be at that joint. Because lots of share food, the world's biggest pizza too. I think it was that, I got one of those obviously.
0: Nice.
29: 22 inch, I believe it is.
0: Oh boy.
29: Could be wrong with that, but it's massive.
0: It's an inch or two.
29: $1 wings on Wednesday and I happened to go there on a Wednesday. So that was dangerous. And
0: nice.
29: Yeah, mate, just good sports bar and a lot of fun. Good for the kids too. Like, It was families around even when I was there yesterday and it was a cool spot.
0: So that's good. You can go with your mates, watch some sport. You can go with the fam, have a good time. They'll be occupied, plenty to do. And you can have some, what, does the food match? Does it kind of feel like that?
29: Yeah,
0: I'm sitting watching sport, smashing some wings and pizza.
29: Big pizza. Yeah. The wing thing, there's also, which I didn't realize until after, but, unlimited ice cream, like Sizzler back in the day almost.
0: I remember that.
29: I'm all for that.
0: Wow.
29: And had I known, I'm spewing it myself because I would have just had ice cream for lunch, but.
0: Yeah.
29: Anyway, next time.
0: Next time. You had some, so what'd you have? You had some wings and some pizza, did you?
29: Yep.
0: All right. I'm going to find out about that in just a moment. We'll dig into that. Off the back of this one, because it's got such a big screen, maybe we'll find out about pubs with the biggest screens today, the biggest and the best.
29: Yep.
0: And build a little list ahead of finals in footy and all that kind of thing, because it's good to have a few, isn't it?
29: Bloody oath. And I think if you can't get to the game, like you may as well go somewhere that's that big that you feel like you're getting sunburned from the TV anyway, you know, if it was... It's as close as you can get.
0: I like it. Good way to put it. 133-882 if you got a few that you can share today. $100 on the line to last slice as well. Sounds like you'll enjoy it. Let's kick off with Jeff who's in Madley. Hey, Jeff.
2: How you go, mate? Look, I've got actually three great places that I've been to where they've got full access to screens, great food and really good atmosphere, okay? Starting off with, of course, we've got the pub next to the Optus Stadium, Camfield.
0: Camfield,
2: You can't beat that for the big screens and the great food and all. Yep. Mm-hmm. So you got that, and also you got Varsity in Joondalup, the Varsity burger joints there. They've got fantastic value food as well as screens everywhere.
0: Yeah.
2: So you got full vision of whatever you want to see for the game.
0: Varsity, yeah.
2: And also Empire Bar and Bistro going towards the city at on Great Eastern Highway.
0: Nice.
2: They've got a massive screen at the back and serve great pub food as well and great atmosphere.
0: Good on you, Jeff. Yeah, triple threat there. He's got three for us. There you go.
29: Get the measuring tape out and go check these joints out.
0: Maybe that's what we do. Surely one is the biggest.
29: I just honestly feel like this one's the biggest.
0: Is it?
29: It is so big.
0: We might have to break it down with internal v external because, you can get the bigger ones outside.
29: Exactly.
0: And that's more projector stuff.
29: Well, I think this is as big, if not bigger than those outside ones too, man.
0: Oh, boy.
29: Maybe I'm off, but I don't reckon I am.
0: I remember walking in and going, wow. I had a Kramer moment, where he gets shocked when he walks through the door.
29: Yeah.
0: Good on you, Jeff. There's a few on the text. Going to get to those in a moment. Sam in Wally might want to talk about something else. Hello, Sam.
4: G'day, boys. Just thought I'd give you an update on the sporting, the haircut Dom Sheed sporting at the moment.
29: I'm very excited to hear your thoughts, Sam. Let's go.
4: Yeah. Look, I'm a Collingwood supporter. I was at a function on the 6th, which was last week. And he was in attendance, and look, he broke all our hearts, but hey, how could I not get a photo with him? And he's definitely sporting about the number 2 at the moment, so I can send a photo to guarantee it, but he's definitely gone. with the trimmer right through.
29: Yeah, the built-in mohawk. We like that.
0: I like it. All right.
29: And sorry about the Collingwood thing. That's upsetting for you, mate. But yeah.
0: Sam's just taking that on the chin. How good. That's pretty good that Dom went down for that. I like it. That's not too bad.
29: Mate, Domi doesn't miss out on a cashy. That's no.
0: who were the king cashies?
29: Dom Sheed by a long way. Oh yeah. Domi Gubb's pretty good on a cashy.
0: Yeah.
29: JK's still doing them.
0: Is he?
29: Oh boy. Good on him.
0: Dishing some dirt today with the big screens. I like it. We're going to come back. 133-882, 100 bucks on the line. Pubs with the best screens. We'll build a bit of a list ahead of footy finals. That's next.
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3: Good news for that crash. Kwinana Freeway southbound before Canning Highway in Como has been cleared. Traffic does still remain heavy and still dealing with a truck breakdown. Great Eastern Highway westbound after Darlington Road. There are no traffic delays. Drive with caution. Kwinana and Mitchell Freeway northbound, slow and could tell. South Terrace to Hay Street, Stevenson Avenue to Warwick Road, Shenton Avenue, Mitchell and Kwinana Freeway southbound, busy Loftus Street to Canning Highway, Armidale Road to Rowley, Tonkin Highway, busy both directions at Welshpool Road East, southbound at Armidale Road. I'm Ethan Quinlivan on 6PR.

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2: All right, word on the street from Paul, who says that Nick Scali is investigating a security incident. They have had to take some systems offline. At this stage, there is no evidence of unauthorised access to customer data. The Cyber Security Centre and the AFP have been advised. There you go. Cyber Couch, Nick Scali. Good one there from Paul. Thank you.
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4: You made it through. This one's made for you.
2: Yeah, we are 10 minutes to four. Masto in the studio. Pub of the Week. Been out at the Last Slice in Midland. Talking pubs with big tellies today, Masto. A few on the text. The Bayswater Hotel getting a few mentions. That is a big one out the back, hey?
5: Yep.
2: You were there recently. Also, the Kiln Pub in Byford. Upstairs, huge outdoor screen, great beers too. That from Troy. Haven't been out there. The Mount Helena getting a few votes. The beer garden out that way. You been?
5: Never. Where is Mount Helena?
2: We might. It's like, they call us the Flats, don't they? From out that way. Anyway, that is a big screen out the back. That's a good little setup there. Good little setup. Let's see if we can get you
5: I'm
2: out there.
5: I'm happy
2: for
5: to
2: this
5: go
2: one.
5: Regional or semi.
2: Yeah, yeah. It's, you know, 45 in the car, something like that. Let's go to Dennis, who's in South Perth. Hey, Dennis.
6: Yeah, the Sporting Globe Belmont. Is an absolute banger. They've got good food there too, but the crowd there for footy and all that, they also do all the boxing, boxing fights as well. And look, the screen's so big and so clear there that if we drive past and there's something on, we can see the scores on the screen driving past.
2: No, you can't. You're driving past. No, you can see the score.
5: That's I love that. That's such a lie, but
2: really?
5: I love all
2: really,
5: that.
2: Dennis, really.
6: That's Bad Income, yeah. You drive straight down, I think it's Wright Street, I think it is. And when you drive past, my son always, I say, get the scores.
2: Get the score.
6: And he tells me the scores.
2: But how many car accidents have been? There's people trying to check out the score. That is very good. That is very good. Rob, who produces Drive, can vouch for it.
5: That's the best.
2: He can.
5: Oh, I'll take it back. Sorry for saying.
2: Yeah, good on you, Dennis. I like it.
5: I like
2: it. That should be their tagline. A screen so big, you can see it driving by.
5: Don't give him that away for
2: that's
5: free.
2: Pretty, I'm a generous man. I'm a generous man. All right, let's go back to the Last Slice. So what'd you get into? Pizza and wings.
5: Yeah, the pepperoni pizza with hot honey on it.
2: Oh, yum.
5: I'm a big fan of that. And then I got about 50 wings as well, just because they're a dollar.
2: You know?
5: And I love chickens.
2: You love chickens. Get him while you can. Wings are underrated. Are you know when you get the wing, there's two parts to the wing. Which bit is your favourite? The more drummy bit or the
5: I prefer the double wishbone. The double jobby, yeah. And then rip it off.
2: I like the other bit. So you and I would be perfect.
5: Yeah, you can have that half.
2: Beautiful. I like it.
5: You could be able to just order the other ones, actually.
2: I always wish you could just
5: make a selection.
2: If you go with a mate, you should be able to do a 50-50 split, like a half and half on a pizza. Yeah.
5: But they also, there's like levels of hotness you can get them. And I mean, I'm just reading this off the menu now, but it starts with Reaper, which has got four flames next to it.
2: Reaper sounds
5: but there's
2: hot.
5: About 10 different sources.
2: Wow.
5: Which is cool. I didn't pay attention.
2: Where do you go on the heat stage? Are you a hot
5: I'm not
2: man?
5: At the top. I like spicy, but
2: have
5: not
2: you,
5: like.
2: Have you got friends that? They almost have to, it's like they're proving something to you. They want to go.
5: Yeah, there's lots of that. Yeah, there's heaps of that going around. A bit of measuring going on. So that, I'm about in the middle there.
2: You're middle of the range?
5: Yep,
2: nice. I'm just one above you in terms of heat.
5: Yeah.
2: Muzza in Beckenham. Hey, Muzz.
7: Yeah, g'day, boys. So, yeah, I'm going to give a vote for the Bailey Hill. I was there last weekend for a meal, and they got screens everywhere, mate, and they got some really big screens out in the outside areas as well. Fantastic. And the food was good, service good. So give it a tick of approval.
2: Yeah, good on you, Muzza.
5: Cracking pub.
2: That is your clubhouse leader so far on the Swan Draft Pub of the Week.
5: I got it. That was the second week ever.
2: Second week. You went large.
5: I didn't nervous. Get really large.
2: You were nervous about it, but it still held true?
5: Look, yes, nothing but fond memories. I haven't been back since, though, because I'm useless, but I will get there.
2: I was going to say I'll give you one recalibration on the scores, but I don't think you're going to need it.
5: I won't need it? No,
2: okay.
5: No, absolutely not.
2: Speaking of scores, where are we landing today?
5: Mate, it's long and hard to think about this, and we've had to go into triple demerit points again, and it's 18.111.
2: I like it. All right. 18.111 for the last slice of
5: this. And just round of applause again for a couple young guy, like young couple putting this together, and they're about to have four. Like, that is just, they've done a very good job. Go and check it out if you're that part of the world. And if you're not, just go and have a look.
2: Worth the drive, I reckon. Yeah, good on them. You know, some local independent pubs
5: crack.
2: And having a go.
5: Yeah.
2: Love to hear it. Good on you, Chris. Catch you next week.
5: Thanks, losers.
2: How good's Chris Mastered there? Pub of the week and also some updates on Dobshed's hair.
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10: Truck breaks down Great Eastern Highway westbound after Darlington Road. No traffic delays, but drive with caution. Quinana and Mitchell Freeway northbound slow. Anquetil Road South Terrace to Hay Street. Stevenson Avenue to Warwick Road. Shenton Avenue. Quinana and Mitchell Freeway southbound. Busy Loftus Street to Canning Highway. Billy Drive to Rowley Road. Tonkin Highway. Busy both directions between Welshpool Road East and Howe Road. Northbound from Great Eastern Highway to Benira Road. I'm Ethan Quinlivan on Perth's Traffic Leader, 6PR.
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2: Always a good day hearing from Ray in White Gum Valley. Hello, Ray. JB, I've just been down at the Norfolk in Frio. They had the new Swan Stout on tap. How good. Haven't had it in 20 years, but full-bodied, creamy, delicious. 70% big boy beer. Well worth it, though, the taste. Good on you, Ray. I like it. That is my local. I'm going to go check it out. Nice to hear from you too. All right. A few of the other texts on the big screens. We'll collate those. I'll come back out of the news out of 4 o'clock. Also out of four, look, hearing a lot about, some of the roads in Victoria, big issues there, particularly in regional Victoria, kind of casting over to here to see what we can find out, particularly from a few of our truckies. But how bad are the potholes on our roads here in Perth and across WA? Are there a few that you drive around that you've seen about the place? Some of the worst ones. Where are they? Give me a call, 133-882. We're going to build a bit of a list, find a few of them. As I said, there's been some big problems in Victoria. Having a look over here in WA, there's some issues on some of our majors as well. But we'd love to find a few of those around Perth too. The worst potholes in Perth. Got one near you? Let me know. 133-882. Over to you after news, 4 o'clock.
17: Got something to say? Call 6PR, 133-882. News.
21: 19 degrees at 4 o'clock. Good afternoon, I'm John Nicholls. The former Bishop of Broome in the state's north has been found guilty of sexually abusing young Indigenous men. A jury has convicted Christopher Saunders of one count of sexual penetration and 12 of indecent assault. Nine News reporter Jamie Freestone says after a three-week trial in the district court, the jury spent 7 hours deliberating.
22: He was found not guilty of two counts relating to a child under 16. So the charges that he has been found guilty all relate to adults. He's been found guilty of 12 of the 19 charges he was facing relating to two victims.
21: He's due to be sentenced at a later date. The police commissioner says two massage therapists charged with sexual offences allegedly worked for the same franchise. A 30-year-old man is accused of sexually assaulting two female clients during remedial massage appointments in Floreat in the past 2 months. Police have also charged a 25-year-old man who allegedly sexually assaulted a woman during an appointment at a wellness clinic in Claremont this month. Col Blanche has described the alleged incidents as a disgrace.
23: I understand it was the one franchise but two separate locations where we've had people charged with serious sexual offences against people who have gone in for a massage. What a horrible thing to happen to victims in this situation. What a disgrace. I hope the book's thrown at them, but I do note there is a court process to go.
21: Hundreds of high school and university students have staged a protest in the city against One Nation and its leader, Pauline Hanson. It's part of Say No to Pauline Hanson protests that have taken place around the nation. The student says many young people disagree with the party's ideology.
24: She's against a lot of the things that a lot of the youth are for. So she's against queer people. She's against a whole bunch of general funding for schools, funding for hospitals, funding for all these kinds of youth development spaces, that kind of thing that just a lot of us can't sit with.
21: The group rallied in Forest Place before marching to Yagan Square, where the event concluded without incident. The federal government says it's listening to children as it seeks to close gaps in the family and domestic violence system. Labor is developing the second national action plan as part of the fight to end abuse of women and minors. The government has pledged additional funds to support crisis housing for victims fleeing domestic violence. Prime Minister Anthony Albanese has told Parliament there's more work to do.
25: It is clear that there are gaps in the system, and my government will seek to address them as part of our second action plan. It's clear as well that government can't do it all, that all of us as Australians have a responsibility to do better.
21: Planning is underway to upgrade the freight rail network south of Perth for Westport, the container terminal to be constructed at Kwinana. The state and federal governments have appointed a consortium of engineering firms to form an integrated project team with the Public Transport Authority and Main Roads. A railway connection will be built and track will be duplicated along an 8-kilometre stretch to Coburn. Level crossings on that stretch and at North Lake Road will be removed. In finance, the All Ords is down 23 at 9,381, and the dollar is worth 70.5 US cents and 12,600 rupiah.
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21: Fremantle ruck Mem Strom will play her 75th AFLW game when the Dockers begin their season against the Power on Sunday. Strom's capped off an outstanding season last year by earning All-Australian honours. The 24-year-old says she's had to keep adjusting each year to the improving standard of the competition.
1: You see the young girls coming through, like, it's just incredible, and that's because of the pathways that we have now. And it really takes, like, at least, like, 4 pre-seasons, I feel, to really get fit and see your body change and really learn what hard work is.
21: And at stumps in Darwin, Bangladesh 1 for 94 in reply to Australia's first innings of 198. That's the latest news and sport.
0: With the 6PR app, you have the power of 6PR in the palm of your hand. So add it to your phone now. Perth 6PR.
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10: There's a crash, Kwinana Freeway southbound at Berrigan Drive in Jandakot. Vehicles in the median strip and left emergency lane towing services are on site. Traffic is slow on approach. Proceed with caution. And a truck breakdown, Great Eastern Highway westbound after Darlington Road. The left lane is blocked. No traffic delays at the moment, but drive with caution if you are in the area. I'm Ethan Quinlivan on Perth's traffic leader, 6PR.
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21: Down to 6 overnight, mostly sunny and 22 tomorrow with a chance of morning fog. Sunny over the weekend with temperatures around 24. Showers on Monday and 20. Right now it's 19 degrees. More news at 4:30 on Perth's 6PR.
0: Until 6, this is Drive with Jamie Burnett on Perth 6PR.
26: All right, Perth's worst potholes, where are they? Let me know today, 133-882. But we know a huge problem right across the country with our road network. We've seen a couple of issues out in Victoria this week alone, but it's a big problem here in WA. We will touch base with the bloke that knows in just a moment, but hopefully you can point out a few today as well. 133-882, best way to do it.
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26: All right, this is a good one. I like it. Word on the street, this is from Carla, is that Marine Rescue in Port Hedland have lost an unusual item. They're pleading with boat goers to help find it. It's a training dummy leg with an e-perd still attached to it. Dummy leg? Last seen 7 o'clock last night. All right, so Marine Rescue, Port Hedland,
2: I've lost a training dummy leg, according to this word on the street, with the e-bird still attached. What happened to that? Battery's run out or something. There is a photo attached here. It looks just like you think. The leg of a dummy with something attached to it. Can we find it? Have you seen it? We'll do some following up on that one. All right. I mentioned potholes before, a couple of early texts coming through, but let me know where the worst ones are around Perth. And, you know, is there one that you've just been waiting to get fixed, nothing done about it? I had a few on my street, actually, at Beaky Way. It took them a while to get those done, but are there a few around town on your morning drive, your drive home, whatever it is? Maybe you're about to approach it right now, that cause a few issues. 133-882. As I said, big problem right around the country. Winter makes it worse. There's been a couple of issues in Victoria this week where a couple of cars were forced off the road due to potholes. There's a big problem over there. It's an issue here too. A bloke who knows is Cam Dumasy. He's the CEO of the Western Australian Transport Industry Association. G'day, Cam.
5: G'day, Jamie. How are you?
2: Doing all right. Are there a few lessons we can take away from what's going on in Victoria?
5: Oh, absolutely. You can't keep building bright, shiny objects. You've got to maintain what you've got as well. And that's a key lesson that's coming out of Victoria. You know, they're building big network stuff in the city and they've neglected their regional roads. And we've now got a major problem with the state of their regional roads, which impacts our drivers travelling through to Melbourne.
2: Yeah, I mean, that's the thing, right? You know, heading across the Nullarbor, it does have an impact on the drivers over here. What's it like in WA? You know, what's the pothole problem like here? Is it a serious one?
5: Look, we've got road maintenance problem issues across the state in different parts. You know, in part, it's due to the fact it's winter and there's always some issues there. But, you know, we've currently got a bit of a pothole issue on the Great Northern Highway there just north of Woburn trying to get fixed, but that's just indicative of general road maintenance. I think one of the things that we need to focus on in this state is prioritising road maintenance, be it a pothole, be it the shoulder of the road, falling away from the seal. We've had instances where it's been almost a Coke bottle difference of height between the seal of the road and down to the gravel shoulder.
2: Wow.
5: You know, that's dangerous for all road users, not just truck drivers. So maintenance of our roads, both state and local government, really needs to be maintained. It is a road safety issue.
2: Big time. I mean, is it something that a bit of word of mouth in the industry? You know, hey, mate, I just went past through here. Look out for that one. Does it travel like that a bit?
5: Yeah, a little bit like that. And, you know, we've got, yesterday came in, there's problems up on the Victoria Highway near Kununurra. So we're starting to drive.

0: transport industry's case, you know, they'll usually contact their company, and their company will contact me, and we'll contact either Main Roads or the local government concerned. But yeah, there does need to be a more. There's got to be some smart people out there that can find an easier way of reporting these through, because it does help when you know exactly where the roughly where the potholes or the road maintenance issue is, rather than say, oh yeah, sort of yeah, a few hours north there of
1: that's it.
0: Yeah, or I come to a problem. It kind of makes it hard to narrow down. But you know, some form of reporting mechanism. That could be done under road safety mechanisms because it is a road safety problem.
1: Yeah, you wouldn't think it's too difficult. And I suppose if it is too difficult, as you say, that means that a few of these get missed and it becomes a bigger issue down the line, you know?
0: It is. You know, look, it's whether you know, you're on a farm or whatever, if you stop more your car, if you keep, oh, I'll push that maintenance back a bit, I'll get that done next month, inevitably that maintenance problem grows with other maintenance problems and the bill gets bigger. Mm. So getting onto the maintenance wise early, cheaper, and you know, we can get on top of the problem rather than let it build, which is what's happened in Victoria.
1: You mentioned, you know, part of the Great Northern Highway. Where are the hot spots? Where are the issues that are causing you the most concern in your drivers?
0: The one I've been dealing with this week is just north of Woburn there. Main Roads regional managers onto that now. They're good and they'll get on and fix it. But, you know, that's been reported through so we can take action. But there are other potholes and you know, other issues on the roads out there related to maintenance that aren't being reported.
1: Yeah.
0: They're the ones we've got to get through to the appropriate state and local government agencies so they can repair them.
1: Yeah. So it's, you know, it's serious for your drivers and for truckies across the state. You know, there's big loads and stuff like that. I suppose, you know, that's the main concern here, but, you know, it's still an issue for other day drivers around those spots as well. And, you know, the truck's probably a little bit better handled, you know, with this stuff being bigger and to be able to push through it.
0: Oh, look, it is, but it's also, I saw one the other day, a video where they've hit a pothole and, you know, it starts wobbling the rear trailers and that creates a real road safety problem for the drivers.
1: Mm.
0: It's like if their lives. So, yeah, there is probably some degree of benefit rather than being, you know, little, say, Hyundai Getz or something and hitting a pothole. But, you know, it impacts all drivers, all vehicles, and it also creates maintenance problems for the cars or the trucks when you hit them. Inevitably, something can get damaged and that needs repair.
1: Yeah, that's it. Now, I might try and find a few today. If you've spotted one, let us know. 133-882. Give us a call. Hey, Cam, while I got you, just a bit off topic. Fuel. So still all going on in the Middle East. We've seen, you know, for motorists anyway, that government subsidy finish up. How are you guys looking at the fuel issue at the moment? What are you seeing?
0: The fuel prices are going north, therefore all freight costs are going to go north as well, and therefore that will flow through to everything you buy in a store and also flow through to every regional business and business in the state.
1: Mm.
0: It's just a cost that has to be passed on. Transport is not a charity. It's a cost, and can be a third of your operating cost of fuel, depending on what segment of transport you're in. Fuel security at the moment, we're sitting at about 37 days reserves, which is actually higher than where we were at the start of the conflict. But, you know, put this in perspective, Australia signed up to hold 90 days reserves. So we're still way off what we're meant to be holding. We need to accelerate bringing forward things like renewable diesel, which is a complete replacement for diesel. There is a proposal to build a $175 million plant here in WA. That's a start. But we need alternatives for fuel because, you know, battery electric for trucks realistically is limited to the metropolitan area at best and maybe some site-specific applications across the state. But for regional freight and long-distance freight, battery electric's not a viable option, certainly in the medium term.
1: Yeah, so that availability is a concern and it's only heading one way at the moment.
0: Absolutely.
1: Yeah.
0: And it doesn't look like that conflict's going to end any time soon.
1: All right. Let's see if we hear more from our governments on that one. Hey, really good to have a chat to you today, Cam. Appreciate it.
0: Thanks, Jim.
1: All right, found a couple on the text. Abernathy Road has a big pothole. Thank you for that. Exactly where? We're on Abernathy Road. This on the text too. Drove through the roller coaster that is south of Dalwallinu today. That needs highlighting. Yep, absolutely. Thank you. Couple for the list. Let's go to Brian, who's in Dianella. Hey, Brian.
2: G'day, mate. Great show.

0: I have some empathy with main roads, especially to do with locating potholes. But I'm a 99% metropolitan driver, and I drive all around the clock. And I find, you know, I can report something broken or missing, and, you know, it can be fixed certainly within 24 hours, but sometimes within hours. You know, they'll get out there with spanners and ladder and even shut the road and fix them. I find the service exceptional. But when it comes to locating potholes, everything else in life is just about controlled by an app now. Why can't Main Roads WA have an app where a truckie can push a button as he's coming out of the pothole and it just automatically reports to Main Roads? I mean, you can do everything. You can tune your guitar with an app now. Why can't we report a pothole? That's all I have to say.
1: Yeah, no, I like it. Good on you, Brian. It's a really good point. You think that the technology is there. I like that. You can tune your guitar. So now I got that app. You'd think it would be that simple. Like you said, something where as you're driving past, you can hit it, records the rough, location and away you go. It's interesting though, Brian. Talking about how quickly some of those things are fixed by Main Roads. It's a good one. We'll bring it up with Yoko actually when he's in next. Wouldn't mind finding a few more though before then, building a bit of a list. What do you see out on the roads, the potholes across Perth? 133-882. Get to a few more of those next.
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3: Still dealing with the crash, Kwinana Freeway southbound at Berrigan Drive in Jandakot. Vehicles in the median strip and left emergency lane. Towing services are on site. Traffic is slow. Proceed with caution. Truck breakdown, Great Eastern Highway westbound after Darlington Road. No traffic delays, but drive with caution. Kwinana and Mitchell Freeway northbound, slow. Ancotel Road South Terrace to Hay Street. Stevenson Avenue to Warwick Road, Shenton Avenue, Mitchell and Kwinana Freeway southbound, busy Loftus Street to Canning Highway. I'm Ethan Quinlivan on Perth's Traffic Leader, 6PR.
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12: The Kimberley is calling.
1: Sure is. Starting to fill up pretty fast as well. The Kimberley is calling. Thanks to Air North and 6BR, you could win the Great Kimberley Escape. Now, be listening out for this. 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So the more you listen, the better your chances. 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All right, on the text, Jamie, Abernathy Road, High Wycombe right through to Belmont. I feel like there's one every 500 metres. Thank you for that on the text. Let's get to Shane, who's out in Greenwood. Hey, Shane.
13: Hi, Jamie. How are you going?
1: Good.
13: We just come back from Melbourne. We spent a few days over the weekend there, mainly to go to the footy and that, and had a hire car. We did a bit of travelling through the Yarra, Dandelions. Nice. And there's lots of potholes everywhere in Victoria. We're actually not too bad here, but there were potholes even in the CBD and quite a few deep ones. So I know Victoria is doing it hard financially, but I think their roads aren't a priority with them at the moment.
1: No, it doesn't sound like it. And, you know, we heard about those issues this week. Were you in a hire car, Shane? Did it cause you any dramas?
13: I actually was lucky to get a new RAV4. So. Nice. Which was a hybrid, which only cost me $30 to fill it up when I took it back to drop it off at the airport. But we had Waze, which I would recommend anyone use if you go to Victoria, because it actually tells you everything, where the potholes were, cars on the shoulder, if there was any hold-ups anywhere. So it was really easy to navigate around. But their roads aren't as good as ours. We actually are pretty good here at WA.
1: Yeah, that's it. So that's the app Waze, isn't it, where people report things. It's self-reported, lets you know about issues and stuff. Yeah, yeah.
13: Yeah, they do that. So, as I said, we do have our issues, but, gee, their roads are pretty awful over at the moment.
1: Yeah, good insight. Thanks for that, Shane. Appreciate your call today. Let's go to Graham, who's in Mirrabooka. Hey, Graham.
14: Afternoon, Jamie and listeners. How are you today?
1: Doing well. Yourself?
14: Yeah, good. The ongoing pothole issue can be all the way from Perth through to Port Hedland, so there's numerous ones everywhere. But the major one I've seen lately is the intersection of Rockingham and Thomas Road,
1: right,
14: where I run a road train loaded out of there, and there's like this hump in the centre of the intersection, and you actually get a bump right through the prime mover, and you sort of got to be over to the left almost up against the island to try and miss it. Yeah.
1: So it's that significant even when you're in something that big, hey?
14: Yeah. Look, I'm 108 ton when I leave there. So there's numerous operators like me that are frequenting there daily. You know, CSBP are running almost a 24-hour operation there now, 7 days a week, you know, with ammonium nitrate and fertilizer and stuff coming out of there. So the Cronulla Shire and that industrial strip need to start having a good look at main arterial roads and how the condition of them is in the areas like that that are frequented a lot, yeah.
1: Do you guys share the information? You know, is it something that you kind of, report back to others and can pass it around that way?
14: Well, what I've done is I had a discussion with a main roads representative in Kew about 2 months ago, and his advice to me was call the 138-138 number, and when a person calls that number, it goes through to a reporting area, and then it gets looked at quicker than what you would do going through, let's say, the internet.
1: Yeah, right. All right. Yeah. Good on you, Graham. That's fascinating. All right. So it's that much of an issue out there, and there's so much traffic going through there as well with that industrial area that's causing a few problems. On the text, Rob, who says, Jamie, a couple of years back, I reported a huge pothole near the Frio Arts Centre. 2 weeks later, while driving at night in the rain, I hit it, cracked my wheel rim. The Frio Shire eventually paid for it. There you go. Gee whiz. All right. So because you'd reported it, been a couple of weeks, they're up for it. Nice one, Rob. Jeremy is in High Wycombe. Hey, Jeremy.
15: Hey, Jamie. I sent a text in earlier about Abernathy Road.
1: Oh, yeah.
15: I live in High Wycombe. We've got kind of a Bermuda Triangle out this way. So from Great Eastern Highway on Kalamunda Road down to Abernathy and then Abernathy through to Belmont with all the Midland bricks and the freight trucks constantly through there, there's literally potholes every 100 to 500 metres that they fix, and then within 2 or 3 days they're back again. And I drive a little Holden Barina, mm-hmm. and especially in the morning when it's dark, hitting them. So I don't know how the trucks go, because it's just, and I brought it up with, I can't remember his name from Main Road.
1: From Yurko, yep.
15: Yurko. And he said it's a Kalamunda Shire issue, but they're just constant. The whole stretch of those two roads are just full of potholes.
1: The Bermuda Triangle of potholes, it's that bad. It's and you're right, Jeremy, it can get confusing too, because some of those roads are, you know, Shire controlled and maintained, and others through Main Roads as well. So it's pretty tough to navigate that. Thanks for letting us know. Gee whiz, that's a way to put it. Bermuda Triangle of potholes. Wowee. Let's go to Hammy Hill. Hey, Andrew.
16: Hey, Jeremy. How are you?
1: I'm well.
16: Excellent. Hey, yeah, Hammy Hill, and I'm on the road quite often, Jerry, but I did an engine mount bearing from hitting a pothole on Forest Road in Hamilton Hill. And that was my first sort of wake up that how big these things can actually be, how much damage they can do. But one of your previous callers did suggest that the Waze app for traffic shows up with potholes, and it does, because I use that.
1: Yeah.
16: And that's pretty good, mate. It's pretty accurate. So anyone that's got Waze or is using Waze, and if you see a pothole, on there, because it's only going to assist the other drivers.
1: Yeah, that's a good shout, Andrew. Sorry, just losing you a little bit on that phone line there, but Andrew's saying that sees a lot around him, but uses the Waze app, and that self-reporting is a good way around it and letting people know. I wonder if there's a way to tie that into Main Roads and Shires as well, so they can be alerted and get these things fixed quicker. I don't know, maybe they're monitoring. Question for Yurko when he's in on Monday. I reckon I'll put it to him.
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1: All right, been busy today. I like it on Word on the Street. Thank you. This is from Tim, who says, my word on the street, there are some very annoyed patrons of the Prospector. Apparently buses will replace the train from Perth to Kalgoorlie this coming weekend, due to planned track maintenance. Oh, no. Patrons understand that maintenance needs to be performed, but are angry that they weren't notified when they purchased the ticket, given that that maintenance and those schedules would have been known for ages. Absolutely. Absolutely. You should be told when the ticket is bought if that had already been put into the calendar. Pretty different jumping on a bus to Cal than a train. Gee whiz. All right, good on you, Tim. Thank you for sharing that. That could land you $10,000 as our yearly winner on Word on the Street. $100 up for grabs each week as well. Best way to do it, though, give me a buzz and tell me 133-882. All right, news headlines not too far away. Also, Mark Foreman will be in talking sport. No Thursday night footy. Feels a little bit different, doesn't it? But gearing up for a big one on Friday. Should let you know as well, if you want to come down and say good day, I'll be doing the show from Optus Stadium just around from gate one in the build-up with Frio and Adelaide. So massive one for the Dockers, the Crows pushing for a top four spot ahead of finals. So I'll be out there doing the show live. Some big guests as well. Looking forward to it. Paul Hazelby will join me. We'll have a great panel as well. So, get down, say good day. We'll be doing that drive live from Optus ahead of Frio and Adelaide tomorrow. At 4:30, the news headlines with John Nicholls. Good afternoon.
17: Thank you, Jamie. Good afternoon. The former Bishop of Broome has been found guilty of sexually abusing young Indigenous men. A jury has convicted Christopher Saunders of one count of sexual penetration and 12 of indecent assault after a three-week trial in the district court. Hundreds of high school and university students have staged a protest in the city centre against One Nation. It was part of a Say No to Pauline Hanson protest taking place around the nation this afternoon. The federal government says it's listening to children as it seeks to close gaps in the family and domestic violence system. Labor is developing the second national action plan as part of the ongoing fight to end abuse against women and minors. Australia's bird flu cases have expanded to another state. Tasmania has recorded its first infection. The carcass of a wild bird was found in the state's northwest. Every state has now recorded bird flu cases. 18 degrees at the moment, 6 overnight, mostly sunny, and 22 tomorrow with a chance of morning fog. More news at 5.
1: Let's talk sports. No Thursday night footy, but we're gearing up for a big one on Friday. Hello, Mark Foreman.
18: Hello, Jamie. Weird, isn't it? Feels odd.
1: Bit flat.
18: Yeah, we know I don't like change. Let's bring back my Thursday night football.
1: Now, what's behind this? Is it to give a bit of clean air for the women's game, hey?
18: Correct.
1: Yeah.
18: Yes.
1: Okay.
18: Yeah.
1: Nice. Hey, should we talk Fremantle first? I'm going to be out there in the build-up. I'm looking forward to that tomorrow, so come say good day. But teams are in.
18: I will come and say good day. And yes, the teams are in. So there is some big news. We spoke last night that Murphy Reid was in doubt. He is out of the team. So that's the first time he has missed a game. He's been a mainstay of the Fremantle Dockers team. And with that groin injury. So I won't get into specifics. We spoke about that enough yesterday.
1: We did.
18: Judd McVee is omitted. So that's the first time he's been omitted from the Fremantle team this season, obviously crossing from Melbourne. So that leaves two to come in. Alex Pearce is one and Chris Sherry is the other to come back in. I got to see him firsthand in the WAFL a couple of weeks ago. He's ready, like so many of them are. They're just doing everything they can and waiting for their chance. So, yeah, into the team comes Chris Sherry, his first game since round 12 in the win against Brisbane. So it's a big talking point. Judd McVee drops, and I'm interested to know what Fremantle supporters think of that. We've got Dave Mundy on Sports Today tonight. They can weigh in, and Fremantle team selection leading into September, that's going to be a hot topic.
1: It's good problem to have for the Dockers, isn't it?
18: Of course, competition
1: for spots. And they've also got an opportunity now. It's a bit of a luxury, isn't it, to get some games into some other players just in case.
18: 100%. Yeah. And obviously his name wasn't mentioned, which means Oscar McDonald continues in the team too. So just another one who was ready to go, got his chance, comes in, did literally made himself undroppable. So like you said, it's a good opportunity and good problem to have.
1: Missed Alex Pearce last week against Melbourne, didn't they?
18: They did
1: on a big
18: bit.
1: MCG.
18: Yeah, yeah, those big moments, like those diving smothers he does in close games. Yeah.
1: So I think also just a little bit of calmness.
18: Yeah, yeah.
1: From the captain.
18: Just a cool head.
1: A cool head.
18: And a lot of hair.
1: A lot of hair. He's got great hair. Very Fremantle, isn't it?
18: Follicularly gifted.
1: Yes.
18: You could call him.
1: That's a nice way to put it. you'd be surprised to know that. I don't know what that means. Hey, cricket today. Gee whiz, what's going on, Australia?
18: Bit strange, yes. I mean, some people will say, well, hang on, is there cricket on? Yes,
1: yeah,
18: day one of the first test. So Australia bowled out for 198.
1: Yikes.
18: Yes. Only three Aussies got past 20. Steve Smith top scored with 71. In reply, Bangladesh won for 96.
1: Wow.
18: So they are absolutely flying. They haven't played in Australia for 23 years. This, by the way, is Australia's first test of 20 in 10 months, which could be 21 if we make the World Test Championship final. So a very busy schedule. Cam Green, he failed again, out for 13. He's the only player in that Australian team that is under 30.
1: It's tough work being a cricketer, isn't it? These days, there's a lot of cricket.
18: Yeah, there's so much cricket.
1: Yeah.
18: I mean, some of them don't help themselves because they want to, as you would, you want to get as much money as you can. They go and play all sorts of tournaments, but 20 test matches in 10 months, that's a busy time.
1: If I had the talent, I'd be an absolute gun for hire.
18: Oh, mate, play me everywhere.
1: Exactly.
18: Yeah. You want me to go to Timbuktu? I'm on my way.
1: Yeah. I'm hitting all of those Premier Leagues.
18: Yeah, you got $25 for me? I'm there.
1: Yeah, that's it. Have Australia missed an opportunity here to play some younger players against Bangladesh?
18: Oh, well, devil's advocate to that. I've heard that today. Mm-hmm. Devil's advocate is if they don't do that, oh, well, you're not taking it seriously. You've got 19 more tests to prepare for. Why aren't you putting your best team out there? Mm. It's an interesting one. Yeah, sure, you could do that. And yes, you might have to nurse some of the older players through a busy summer and a busy schedule, but play your best team.
1: All right, play your best team. Good on you. Catch you tomorrow.
18: Thanks, Jamie. You
1: come
18: sure
1: down, say
18: will.
1: Hello.
18: I'll be
1: gonna
18: there.
1: Come down?
18: Right. Yeah, absolutely.
1: Looking forward. You can go meet Mark Foreman when he comes down. Has a chat.
18: Not sure anyone needs to do that.
1: In the flesh. All right. Thank you for that. Hey, coming up, this is going to be fun as we get closer towards 5 o'clock. Do you have a favourite board game? Do you have those family board game nights? Or maybe one that causes a lot of fights in the family? I'll tell you about the game that I have really been adopted into with my wife's family. An interesting choice by the Missen family. Creates a lot of debates, maybe a few heated arguments. Anyway, we'd love to hear from you. 133-882. A couple of stories today that we're tying together in the world of board games. Things I didn't think I was going to say today. But a Melbourne teen has won the World Youth Scrabble Championships for Australia. Good on you, kids. And also, there's been the revival of a centuries-old Chinese tradition, a game that people are getting into, going viral in 2026, dialing it back a little. I'll tell you more about that in just a moment. Tell me about your favourite board games next.
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3: There's a breakdown Mitchell Freeway northbound after Ocean Reef Road in Heathridge. The right lane is closed by incident response. Traffic is slow. Caution is advised. Still dealing with a crash Kwinana Freeway southbound at Berrigan Drive in Jandakot. Vehicles is in median strip and the left emergency lane. Incident response is in place. Towing services are on site. And a truck breakdown, Great Eastern Highway westbound after Darlington Road. No traffic delays. Drive with caution if you're in the area. I'm Ethan Quinlivan on Perth's traffic leader, 6PR.
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29: To play the game, I buy real estate, hotels, fancy cars, even railroads. And I take chances to make it big. Uh-oh, you've got to play the game. My Monopoly game.
1: How good, some old school Monopoly. There you go, a few family spent torn apart over that one. I'm going to have a chat to Adrian Bax from Games World in just a moment. A couple of things going around in the board game world. 133-882, what's the one that you and your family get out? Let's go to Susan first, though, who's in Morley. Hey, Susan.
30: Hi.
1: What do you guys play?
30: We get out, so every New Year's Eve, like we've done it for the last 3 years. We don't even know why, but alcohol and Cards Against Humanity is very, very fun.
1: I like it. It's a dangerous combination, but a fun one, Susan. For those that haven't come across Cards Against Humanity, can you explain what it is in a way that's appropriate in this setting?
30: Well, it's a bunch of cards with a hole and a stuff on it, and yeah, you've got to pick the best card to go with the. So you go around, like you have one person that'll read the card that they've picked out, and then the other people, so say with us, there's about 8 of us, and then you've got to pick the card in your hand that you think is most inappropriate for that comment.
1: Yeah, it gets pretty inappropriate pretty fast, doesn't it?
30: It does, but it's so much fun. We just love it.
1: It is so much fun. Who do you play with? Do you play with your family?
30: Yeah, So we have the husband's sister and her partner, and then his other sister and his her partner. My kids, one's 18, the other one not so much. My God, they say the best ones, the kids. They're hilarious.
1: Yeah, well, it gets kind of free reign for them. Who blushes the hardest, Susan?
30: My husband's sister.
1: Husband's sister. All right. There you go. I like it. Good on you, Susan. Cards Against Humanity is fun, but it gets very, very inappropriate very, very quickly. I do like that dynamic of playing it with the family. Anyway, 133-882. What do you guys pull out board game-wise? A few stories today. This is why we're talking about this, but a Melbourne teen has won the World Youth Scrabble Championship for Australia. Go team. And also, have you played Mahjong, a centuries-old Chinese traditional game? Apparently that's got a bit of a revival. Adrian Bax, as I said, he's from Games World, knows a lot about this stuff. Hey, Adrian.
0: Hey, how you going?
1: Is that easy? Can you pick a favourite game, or is that just too hard given what you do?
0: It's too hard. There's too many coming out at the moment, and it's had a huge revival in the last, say, 5 years, maybe since COVID.
1: Yeah.
0: And, yeah, I think families want to get back together again. And I know in our family we always play, you know, a quick card game or something straight after dinner. And, yeah.
1: Yeah. It's interesting. So you talk about this trend where it's gone gangbusters for the last 5 years. I think it's a good thing, right? You know, families getting together, it's fun, it's interactive, you know, all of that. Have you seen any trends with the games that are popular now? Like, how much has that changed over the years?
0: Well, I find that a lot of card games like quick card games that are fun, easy to learn. You don't have to read the instructions for half an hour to learn how to play them.
1: Yeah.
0: And just for all ages as well. I know in my family, my kids are now 30, 25 and 19. And we're playing all sorts of games, even ones from 8 years old and up. And it's one that we have played is that Cards Against Humanity, but I don't play it with my in-laws.
1: That's funny.
0: Or my local priest or someone like that.
1: Keep the in-laws away. It's just too much.
0: Yeah, I don't think it's, not great.
1: That is funny.
0: And then with Mahjong, funny you should say Mahjong because our stores are selling more Mahjong this year. We've been around for 36 years.
1: Yep.
0: And we're selling more every year, and there's more clubs and they play down libraries and community centres, and every day someone's coming in for Mahjong.
1: How would you describe Mahjong? I've never played it.
0: Guess what?
1: What?
0: Either have I. And we've been selling for 36 years. Apparently, it's really easy to learn, but hard to get good at.
1: Right.
0: That's what they all say.
1: It's an
0: Asian game and swept Australia by storm.
1: There you go. All right. Any Mahjong players out there can tell us about it. 133-882. Give me a buzz. Adrian, being surrounded by this stuff and doing it for so long, have you ever been tempted to create your own game?
0: No. But we do have lots of people who have, and they come to us and they say, oh, I invented a game. It's nothing like Monopoly, but you do have to go past Go and you might have to go to jail as well. But there's so many ideas out there that people come to us with. And, you know, a lot of them are really, really good, fun games. And that's what it's all about.
1: There you go.
0: Have a quick game after dinner or something like that.
1: Yeah, that's it. You know, better than the telly. What's the classic games, right? You mentioned Monopoly, but out of the classics, which ones are still doing really well? What have never faded away?
0: Well, Catan won the game of the year probably 25 years ago. It used to be called Settlers of Catan,
1: right?
0: And now it's called Catan. And we're selling that, gangbusters. And there's another one, which is probably our best-selling game. It's called Sequence. And it looks like a game from the 70s, but it just plays so well between 2 and 12 players. It plays just as good with 2. I play against my wife. I actually like that one because I generally win, so that's always good.
1: Nice.
0: And, with 12, and it's just a good board card game.
1: All right. It's a good one. It's nice to chat about, Adrian. I want you to play Cards Against Humanity with the in-laws and let me know how it goes, all right?
0: Absolutely not. Absolutely not. I don't think my wife would like that.
1: Yeah, fair enough. Marriage first.
0: Yeah.
1: Good on you. Thanks for having a chat today. Adrian Bax there from Games World. Yeah, as I said, nice one to throw around today. Actually, how good's this? We've got a few games to give away today, thanks to Games World. So let me know your favourite game, maybe the one that causes the most issues in your family, and we'll flick a couple of games over your way from Games World. 133-882. Over to you next.
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4: 9.
28: Traffic. Got something you want to say? You're in the right place. This is Perth 6PR. Give us a call on 133-882.
3: Good news, that breakdown, Mitchell Freeway northbound after Ocean Reef Road in Heathridge has been cleared. Traffic remains slow on approach. Quinana and Mitchell Freeway northbound slow. Anchortel Road south, Terrace to Hay Street, Hutton Street to Warwick Road, Shenton Avenue. Mitchell and Quinana Freeway southbound, busy Loftus Street to Canning Highway, Beerlea Drive to Thomas Road. Graham Farmer Freeway slow eastbound at East Parade. Tonkin Highway busy both directions before Welshpool Road East and Howe Road, northbound from Dunreath Drive to Venera Road. I'm Ethan Quinlivan on Perth's traffic leader, 6PR.
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1: Dave on the text, thank you, Jamie. Every time we go away camping, we take loads of board games. Simplest is the best. There's Monopoly Deal card game, which sometimes can take 10 minutes or 20, like Monopoly. There's one called Taco Cheese Goat. Taco Cheese Goat, which is really funny playing with the kids. And there's a bunch of other ones as well. Rummy Cup, our favourite. My wife and I have played that pretty well most weeks. Good on you, Dave. Love to hear it. Let's go to Ocean Reef. Hey, Kim.
13: Hi, how you going?
1: Good.
13: That's good. We, over the years, have always caravan with board games in our caravan with the kids.
1: Yeah.
13: You got the old Mastermind, the Monopoly, and now we're on to a new one called Sky Joe, which is a card game. And I learned that over a holiday a couple of weeks ago, and it's a really good, really awesome game.
1: Sky Joe. All right. What's the premise, Kim?
13: Yeah.
1: What do you do?
13: Okay. So you get dealt 16 cards.
1: Yeah.
13: And in a row, you have four rows. And then you turn the cards over one at a time, and you have to pick one up and choose which one is face down so you don't see the card underneath.
1: Yeah.
13: And then you have to choose which one, and the one that you choose goes on to the next player. And it's the one with the least points at the end of the whole
30: they've all been turned over, that you win the points and you win the game.
1: Right, okay, so I like it. Cool. Yeah, that's cool. I like it, Kim. Yeah. Good to have a little stash in the caravan. I like it. Lloyd in Winthrop. G'day, Lloyd.
2: Jamie, how are you going? All right?
1: I'm good, mate. What do you got? What do you guys play?
2: Classic from the 80s, Pole Economy.
1: Pole Economy? I don't know it.
2: The tagline on the advert on TV is, you're not playing for sheep stations, you know. you get to buy advertising and companies, and it's got the old school companies in there like TNT.
1: Oh, I like it.
2: DuPont, Dulux, yeah. All companies you look at now and you go, wow, where have all those companies gone?
1: Pole Economy, a bit of nostalgia dialed into this one now, Lloyd.
2: Yeah.
1: Have you got an original? Is this from back in the day or what?
2: I have got there's one edition before the one I've got. The background of the game is it started off in the UK and also in Europe somewhere, and then they did an Aussie version with all the Aussie companies. Kinnear's, the rope company, I believe, is in the company pile. Yeah, it's good. And then you get to be prime minister and you get to control inflation from 10% right up to 100%. So if you own lots of the advertising squares and the company squares, you can end up being worth quite a bit as you bankrupt everybody else.
1: There we go. Maybe we should be testing this one out with the RBA board ahead of the next decisions, try and get inflation under control, Lloyd.
2: Absolutely.
1: That's good. I like that. That's something a bit different. That kind of that scratches an itch for me, that one. I'll see if I could still find it, Lloyd. Is it still around or is it just done now?
2: I don't know. I've seen it online when I've done a search like eBay and stuff like that.
1: Yeah.
2: Another classic as well that I play is Stratego.
1: Stratego.
2: Red Army, Blue Army.
1: Right.
2: And you've basically got to move across the board. There's a couple of lakes in the middle, and then you've got static bombs, and you've got miners that can wipe out the bombs. You've got scouts that can move two spots at a time. You've got colonels, generals, majors, and all that sort of stuff. That's a good game.
1: So war and business strategy. What is this saying about you, Lloyd?
2: I like to win.
1: You like to win. Good idea. That's funny. Nice one, Lloyd. Thanks for giving us a buzz today. I like it. Kay is in Subiaco. Good afternoon, Kay.
11: Oh, hi, Jamie. Look, I was playing Mahjong today for 3.5 hours.
1: Oh, really?
11: And, it's just getting bigger and bigger, like they said. And also I like the Tanaska in the card game and the Rummy Cub too.
1: Right, so you've got a few on the go. Why do you play, Kay? What do you love about it all?
11: Well, you know, you're meeting so many people, and it's just a way in the community of when you're a senior is to get out and meet other people. You know what I mean? There's lots of games in libraries and everywhere.
1: Oh, so you go out and you do it in person. You're not doing it online, Kay?
11: Oh, God, no.
1: How good?
11: No, it's so much fun.
1: Yeah, right. Make a few mates, play a few games. Happy days.
11: That's right. Okay.
1: Love it. Good on you, Kay. So good to hear from you. Thank you. A few texts coming through. You know, I almost got tripped there. Read the text to the end, Jamie. Almost got me. Nicely done. That was good. Some games. We played this one in our family. My wife's family always played this. It's called Grass. Anyone played Grass? 0487999882. I've never met anyone else that plays this game. It is a card game. The premise is a little bit illegal though, but it's good fun because you're basically kind of stealing things off other players and kind of trick them and set them off and all that kind of thing. You can gang up on people. Anyway, causes a few family dramas, but, you know, it brings us all closer together. Good one. Nice. Might keep that going out of 5 o'clock as well. I reckon, let's go Lloyd in Winthrop. They can have a couple of board games from our mates over at Games World. Thank you, Games World. Good on you, Lloyd. That was good fun. War and business strategy. I like it.
14: 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Keep the conversation flowing. 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
15: Good news, that crash has been cleared. Quinana Freeway southbound at Berrigan Drive in Jandakot. Traffic is flowing and we're still dealing with a truck breakdown. Great Eastern Highway westbound after Darlington Road. No traffic delays, but drive with caution. I'm Ethan Quinlivan on Perth's traffic leader, 6PR.
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1: So many games, so little time. Thank you on the text. Another one here that my family plays says, Dave, squatter. You have a little sheep on it. Another one, stock market, talks about buying shares. Got that one on my iPad. Also have the board game. Lots of good memories. That's the thing with this stuff. It's the memories, isn't it? You know, those times with the fam across the big long table, all that. Love it. All right. We will straighten up out of the news at 5 o'clock. I want to talk about this, and I know I have a lot, particularly this year and at the beginning of the year, but WA's share of the GST are going to have a very important decision tomorrow from the Productivity Commission, their interim report. We'll get into that next.
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25: 17 degrees at 5 o'clock. Good afternoon, I'm John Nichols. Former Bishop of Broome, Christopher Saunders, has been found guilty of sexually assaulting young Aboriginal men in the Kimberley region. After a three-week trial, a district court jury has convicted the 76-year-old on 13 charges, including sexual penetration without consent and unlawful assault. Saunders becomes one of the highest-ranking Catholic clerics in Australia to be convicted of sexual abuse. Detective Sergeant with the WA Child Abuse Squad, Andrew Broadley, says for the complainants, it's a relief to reach a verdict.
26: We really acknowledge and thank the complainants and the many witnesses in this case who showed tremendous courage in coming forward, engaging with police and taking part in the investigative process and ultimately the prosecution. We recognise the significance of the verdict today for those involved.
25: The federal government and opposition have joined forces in the fight to end domestic and family violence. Labor is developing the second national action plan aimed at ending abuse of women and children. The strategy follows the government pledge of additional funds to support housing for domestic violence victims. Both sides of politics have committed to listening more to children when addressing these issues. Two massage therapists have been charged with sexual assault over incidents involving several women at two suburban wellness clinics. Police say a man from Westminster was employed as a massage therapist at a Floriat clinic and sexually assaulted two female clients over the past 2 months. The 30-year-old has been charged with two counts of sexual assault and one of indecent assault. It's further alleged a 25-year-old Cannington man sexually assaulted a female client at a Claremont clinic earlier this month. The police commissioner says he's proud of the officers and teams recognised in today's WA Police Force Bravery Awards. The event highlights the courage and professionalism of officers in high-risk situations, including the 2021 arrest of an armed man in Northbridge and the 2025 sea rescue of a woman in rough conditions. Cole Blanche says the awards represent the best of the force.
0: Each and every one of them, extremely humble. In fact, most of them said they were just doing their job. But it's important that our community knows our police officers are brave and they are out there doing a job that is extraordinarily difficult and challenging. And it really was a privilege today to give them these awards and recognise what they do each and every day.
25: An artificial intelligence system is being built to better detect and diagnose skin conditions. Researchers in Australia and Bangladesh have been training the model using a data set of close to 10,000 dermoscopic images, including both common and underrepresented conditions. In finance, the All Ords is down 23 at 9,381 and the dollar is worth 70.5 US cents and 12,600 rupiah.
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25: Some big news at the selection table for the Dockers ahead of tomorrow's game against the Crows, as Dane Meffam reports.
3: Fremantle gun Murphy Reid was unable to overcome a groin injury and will miss tomorrow's clash. Skipper Alex Pearce is back after a one-week layoff along with Chris Sherry, who has been recalled. But it's not good news for off-season recruit Judd McVee, who's been dropped. The Crows have made six changes, with Darcy Fogarty set to return from a three-week suspension. West Coast have added Harry Schonberg, Matt Flynn and Hamish Davis to their squad for Sunday's game against the Giants. While in big news, Bulldogs skipper Marcus Bontempelli has been managed for a potential final shaping clash with Carlton. Dave Meffam, Perth.
25: Fremantle are hoping to draw inspiration from their men's team ahead of their AFLW season opener against the Power on Sunday. The Dockers missed the finals last year and will be looking to respond. Coach Lisa Webb says it's hard to ignore the success around the club at the moment.
4: It's terrific. I mean, those corridor conversations, it's so incredible to see the insider spend a bit of time in the men's program in the box. And yeah, it's so exciting to see. And obviously, it's just such a long season as well. To see them lose round one and then where they are now with 18 wins is just wild.
25: Bangladesh has the upper hand after day one of the first test. They're 1 for 96 at stumps, trailing by 102 runs. That's the latest news and sport.
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15: There's a breakdown Mitchell Freeway southbound before Loftus Street in Leederville. Vehicle is in the left emergency, the right emergency lane. Traffic is heavy on approach. In conjunction with peak hour, proceed with caution. And a truck breakdown Great Eastern Highway westbound after Darlington Road. No traffic delays, but drive with caution if you are in the area. I'm Ethan Quinlivan on Perth's traffic leader, 6PR.
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25: Down to 6 overnight, mostly sunny and 22 tomorrow with a chance of morning fog. Sunny over the weekend with tops around 24. Showers are back on Monday and a maximum of 20. Right now it's 17 degrees. More news at 5.30 on Perth's 6pr.
13: On Perth 6PR, this is Drive with Jamie Burnett.
1: All right, big hour of power. Extra one on a Thursday. No footy tonight. How good. A few of your pothole texts. JB, the potholes, a lot of places in Perth are shocking. They're dangerous. So are the large number in car parks across the metro area as well. Thank you for that, Muzza. Another one here, a way to report it. Main roads and councils, they have an app, says this texter, called Snap, Send and Solve. You take a picture of the pothole, broken sign, rubbish dumped in the bush, etc., gets sent straight through to the government body that needs to fix the issue, pinpoints the spot where you take the picture. We use it all the time. All right, Snap, Send, Solve. I'll take a look. Thank you for flicking that one through. In just a moment, we are going to talk GST share. This is we're going to be interesting tomorrow. Big day tomorrow because the Productivity Commission will hand down its interim report into that carve-up. Now, still a final decision will be made after that. But holding our breath a little bit here in the West. I know I've been banging on about this a bit, particularly at the start of the year. I say this is an issue. It feels like things are lining up where the result might not go our way. But we will talk about that because a big one happening tomorrow in that space. Speaking tomorrow as well, I'm going to be out at Optus Stadium, so come and say g'day. Just around near Gate 1, you'll see me in the 6PR caravan. Fremantle and Adelaide, massive game, huge for Freo heading towards finals. Adelaide, an absolute contender, pushing for top four, and we will be there for the build-up as well. Paul Hazelby will join me, so come down and say g'day to Hayes, plenty of other guests as well. So it'll be a fun one. If you're heading to the game, jump off the train, come say hello.
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1: All right, one from Steve. Thank you. I was advised the other day that the Department of Transport is some 12,000 emails and processes behind. They're only up to late May, early June. All right, thank you for that, Steve. So if you've been left hanging by the Department of Transport, that might explain it. If you know something, let me know. 133-882. Okay, so billions of dollars hanging in the balance tomorrow. The Productivity Commission, as I mentioned, will hand down its interim report into the GST carve-up. Big watch here in the West, isn't it? Fears have grown that we could lose our floor, our 75 cent floor with the GST. We saw those changes through some time ago. Other states just playing the game at the moment, aren't they? Now, the state government, obviously, here saying all the right things. They're saying it has been gloves off and game on. Take a listen.
27: We've had the backing of both the Prime Minister and the Federal Treasurer backing in this WA GST deal. We believe it's as much an economic argument as any other argument, that why would you disadvantage or aim to undermine the state that's delivering the jobs, the exports and the economic growth? Why would you do that?
1: Okay, so Deputy Premier and Treasurer Rita Saffiotti there. Yeah, the Fed's... can't get a clear answer from some, can you? How do you see this playing out? Are you concerned? could make a big difference to the bottom line here in Western Australia. 133-882. Keen to go to Daniel Kiley today, Chief Economist at the Chamber of Commerce and Industry, WA. Hey, Daniel.
2: Oh, hi, Jamie. How are you?
1: Good. You nervous about tomorrow?
2: Look, we're certainly concerned as to what might come out. Any change to the current GST deal would be a real hit to the WA economy. We agree with the Deputy Premier and Treasurer in her comments there. $6 billion loss to the WA economy. If we go back to the way the deal was done back before 2018, would be a massive impact on the services, on the infrastructure, and on the ability of WA to continue delivering for the nation.
1: How much weight do you think this interim report will have on the final decision that's made?
2: Look, ultimately, it's up to the government to make a decision as to how they want to change up the process. They have been very considered and have been very clear that they will back in the current deal to WA. So it's really important that they stay true to their word.
1: Are you concerned about the politicisation?

0: continue to get the current deal. It allows us to deliver on the infrastructure that delivers strong productivity growth and a strong national economy. So other states need to look for policy measures and changes that can help lift their productivity, because ultimately this is about raising the national productivity.
1: I mean, it's interesting though, because the position of WA and the success, you know, particularly over the last 6 years, it can be used as a weapon against us, can't it?
0: Well, look, we just need to look at the statistics. WA delivers 48% of the national exports. We continue, and this is really important, Jamie, we continue to receive the least amount of any state across the nation in GST payments. So the Chamber of Commerce and Industry of WA, we're not arguing for a full return of GST. We understand that other states may go through difficult periods, and we're happy to support and help them during those periods. But you can't give us less than the 75 cent floor that is currently guaranteed. It provides stability to the state budget, and it provides stability for the powerhouse of the nation.
1: I mean, you touched on it, Daniel, but what would be the impact if that base was taken away and WA's share fell? What would be the impact in real terms for this state and the services provided?
0: Oh, look, this would have a massive impact on the services, the infrastructure that we deliver, public schooling, doctors and nurses pay, and the ability of our state to deliver on the asset investment program over the next 4 years. There's some really important initiatives occurring here in WA that are helping to diversify the economy, helping to grow the economy and provide further strength to the national economy as a result. We're delivering. It's important that we keep the current deal and what's right for this state.
1: Are you hearing any whispers, Daniel? Anything kind of come through under the desk that gives you a bit of an indication of what that interim report might say?
0: No, look, I've no idea what's going to come out in the Productivity Commission. We'll get a copy tomorrow at 12 o'clock and we'll come out with our comments in relation to it then. As I said, the politicians have been very clear that they're going to keep the deal, and it's important that they stay true to their word, as I said earlier.
1: Do you have confidence that the federal government will keep politics and self-survival interests out of the decision?
0: Look, I'm not sure about that. Again, there is a very clear economic argument to make sure that WA continues to get its fair share. But we do know, and we're running a very strong campaign, and we're asking people to, you can go on our website, keepingwastrong.com.au, and send a really strong signal by signing our petition to the government that you know, there is an impact if the deal is changed. We have over 7,000 signatories already in our campaign, and therefore the public are sending a very strong message that you cannot change the deal. We also have very strong backing from the business community, because again, they know the impact that this has on their ability to remain competitive. And again, they also know that they deliver very strongly through company taxes to the federal budget. So again, you know, you need to keep backing in those that are delivering for the nation.
1: Daniel, you know that obviously the floor was introduced, you know, by the stroke of a pen, really. Given that and the situation that we're in now, where the debate is raging, Productivity Commission about to hand down that interim report, is there an opportunity to completely rework this so that there is something that is more secure and more stable for the future?
0: Well, there's certainly a lot of pressure coming on the federal government from the eastern states to change the deal. And that is why we've run such a strong campaign and been very loud about this. Again, as I said, it's really important that you keep the current deal, because, as I said, it's maintaining a very strong national economy. So, again, there's a clear signal there to the federal government not to make any changes. And they're well aware of where we stand on this. And we're also well aware of the promises that have been made to the people of WA.
1: All right. We'll see how this plays out tomorrow. I appreciate you having a bit of a look ahead for us today. Thank you, Daniel.
0: No problem. Thank you, Jamie.
1: Daniel Kiely, Chief Economist at CCI WA. So, look, it's the interim report tomorrow from the Productivity Commission. Ultimately, this will be a decision with the federal government. I'm really interested to see what this interim report hands down. Obviously, it took submissions, been combing through that. We've heard a lot about it. The state government saying what it needs to say, and that we have confidence that this will remain. I just wonder.

0: how much confidence you have in the federal government here, and that the politics of this won't play a part, and particularly the survival side of those politics. 133H82. Will we here in Western Australia be punished, really, for an economy that has been firing, for our success? While other states, and you look at the decision-making, particularly in Victoria, to put them in such a perilous economic situation, could they be rewarded on the other side, bailed out of the toilet? I don't know. Interested in your thoughts on that today. 133-882. The text as well, 0487-999-882. I'm going to hear from you in just a moment. A few texts coming through. Also, hey, news just coming through this afternoon as well. A Perth billionaire potentially facing more legal problems. We'll get into that too next.
1: Traffic. Almost at your destination? Got to get on with your day. 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
2: Dealing with a crash, Kwinana Freeway northbound after Thomas Road. The right lane is blocked. Traffic towing services are on site. Traffic is heavy on approach. Breakdown Mitchell Freeway southbound before Loftus Street in Leederville. The right lane is closed by incident response. Traffic is heavy on approach, and a truck breakdown Great Eastern Highway westbound after Darlington Road. There is no traffic delays at the moment, but if you are in the area, drive with caution. I'm Ethan Quinlivan on Perth's Traffic Leader, 6PR.

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5: What a day out there today. Still 16 degrees. How good. Plenty of sunshine, wasn't there? Continuing tomorrow, mostly sunny and 22, getting down to 6 today. Look, great day for you. Great day out and about. Might have been a tough one for Lawrence Escalante, online gaming mogul, a billionaire facing more legal troubles today. Journalist from Business News, Nadia Budihadio, has been following it today. Hey, Nadia.
8: Hi, how are you?
5: Good. What's the latest? What's happening?
8: Yeah, so thanks, Jamie. There's been a writ lodged in the Supreme Court of WA recently naming Lawrence Escalante and VGW Holdings as defendants. And the plaintiffs listed here are Jazzia Jesse and a company that he co-owned, Accru Jesse Capital. And in the claims that we've obtained the writ, and the claims were for $19.2 million for damages for breach of contract.
5: Right.
8: But alternatively, the plaintiff said $59.9 million could also be an alternative remedy for what they allege to be a breach on Mr. Escalante and VGW's part.
5: Right. So this could be up to a $60 million issue potentially. This is lodged in the WA Supreme Court. Do we know how this plays out from here, Nadia?
8: I think it's really hard to tell with anything legal disputes. It could be settled pretty quickly, or as we've seen some legal disputes that's in the media, it's covered in the media, it could go on for years. So at this point in time, I'm not too sure either. But we have gone to VGW and Lawrence Escalante for comment on this. VGW spokesperson actually told Business News that the claims made by the plaintiffs are without merit and will be strongly defended. And we've gone to a spokesperson for Mr. Escalante's family office, but mm-hmm. they have declined to comment at this point in time.
5: Okay.
8: So, yeah, I'm not sure at this point where this will go, but VGW, as I said, has said they will strongly defend the claims that are made in the writ.
5: Okay, so Mr. Escalante has been in the headlines in recent times with mm-hmm. some other issues. Where does he sit at the moment with the company that he created, Virtual Gaming Worlds? Where does he sit within that at this stage?
8: Yeah, so at this point, we know from news that broke last month that he resigned from VGW as chief executive. And yes, as you mentioned, it is a company that he founded. He had actually been on a leave of absence since January from that role as chief executive, because the company became aware of the charges that were brought against him by WA police in January. And he had been on a leave of absence, but it wasn't made official that he has resigned from his role until last month. And the charges that's been brought against him are criminal charges, and I just wanted to make clear that it's not what is happening in this proceedings, which is a civil application.
5: Yes.
8: But yes, he, as you mentioned, he is facing some other charges and some other legal troubles in the courts.
5: Okay. One to watch. Really appreciate the update today, Nadia. Thank you so much.
8: Thanks, Jamie.
5: Okay. Nadia Budihadjo there. You can see her story in business news. Jump online and take a look. But that the latest today. Just one to watch, I reckon, with the WA Supreme Court. Hey, out of 5 o'clock, we're talking about the GST carve-up. So it is a big day tomorrow. It's not the final day because the Productivity Commission will hand down its interim report. And as you know, the final decision will stand with the federal government. But a lot of concern, I reckon, and just a bit of fear creeping in given what we're seeing, not only politically, but what we're seeing financially. Across the country, particularly here in WA, economy has been booming. Absolutely firing here in Western Australia. You look around the country, not the same story, is it? Victoria, basket case when it comes to its economy. And I think a lot of people connecting the dots here and thinking, will this be bad news when it comes to the GST carve-up? So you remember it was through a decision with the Morrison government that 75-cent floor was introduced. But that was there was no change to the model there. You know, that was done through the stroke of a pen. I wonder if part of this report is a suggestion tomorrow. And that's when we will find out that there is something more substantial in terms of change about how the calculation comes through. I suppose here in the West, all we're really worried about is hanging on to our share and not going backwards significantly. A few texts coming through. Jamie, I think if the GST carve-up is altered, many West Australians will reconsider their voting. Pauline Hanson, likely to be the beneficiary. Reduction in our GST might get her many friends and her party more votes in WA. Incentive is important to most people, and being productive for no benefit won't wash here in WA. Up to Labor to put the mouth where their money comes from. Thank you. Well, look, we are in that situation too, aren't we? Labor state government, Labor federal government. Well, that bad part in all of this. Dean says, Jamie, the federal government is just gifting $2.5 billion to a company on the East Coast. So why don't the Eastern state governments just go cap in hand for more money? Leave the GST as it is. Thank you for that, Dean. Talking about smelter announcements today. David, who's in Greenwood, has given me a call. Hey, Dave.
3: So, Jamie, how you going, mate?
5: Doing well, yourself?
3: Yeah, I'm going all right. Just want to put my two bobs worth in about the GST.
5: Sure.
3: I believe the decisions are non-binding, so I think regardless of what the Productivity Commission comes up with, I think that even someone like Albanese can't walk away from that, unless that guy's washed it off his arm when he signed his arm. They'll get you in other ways anyway. So it's like federal infrastructure funding is a classic example. WA always gets less than its population share, gets heaps less than its geographic share. So there's always other ways that they can tinker around, and they'll reclaim the money.
5: Yeah, it's a really, really good observation. I think we saw that with the last federal budget too, David, you know, in terms of that infrastructure, went missing over this way.
3: Yeah, a lot of them got tipped into Victoria, and, yep. and obviously they've got issues with their big build there, and you know, potentially billions of dollars going missing. But there's always, they always, I mean, to a certain extent, they'll appease WA and just say, even if the Productivity Commission says that it should be changed, even though the population's growing like a mushroom over here, so you need more infrastructure and things like that. But they will screw WA in different ways.
5: Yeah, good
3: on
5: you.
3: They'll find another way to reclaim the money.
5: Yeah, well said, David. Thank you for your call today. Another David, this one in Kingsley, says GST, the split should be on population and states managing their own budgets. I object to WA Labor spending our money on this and other campaigns in their interest as well. That from David. Thank you. All right. We will see how it plays out tomorrow. And when that decision comes down, I think that report released around midday tomorrow. Be listening. We'll have the latest details on it and we'll pick it up when we're on air from 3 o'clock too. And as we tick over at 5:30, the latest news headlines with John Nicholls. Good evening.
9: Thank you, Jamie. Good evening. Former Bishop of Broome, Christopher Saunders, has been found guilty of sexually assaulting young Aboriginal men in the Kimberley region. After a 3-week trial, a district court jury has convicted the 76-year-old of 13 charges, including sexual penetration without consent and unlawful assault. The federal government and opposition are joining forces in the fight to end domestic and family violence. Labor is developing the second national action plan aimed at ending abuse against women and children, and the coalition is offering its support. Opposition leader Angus Taylor has had to pull a rogue Liberal senator into line after he gave a speech on migration. Andrew Bragg flagged that the coalition would settle on a migration target of 180,000, something that would be reached by reducing the number of visas for backpackers and international students. But Angus Taylor says the coalition hasn't reached a final position on migration policy. Bangladesh has the upper hand after the first day of the first test against Australia in Darwin. Australia was all out for 198 and it stumps the visitors a 1 for 96. 18 degrees at the moment, 6 overnight, mostly sunny, and 22 tomorrow with a chance of morning fog. More news at 6.
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5: Yeah, it's our man, Ender Brady, in the UK. And, hey, face off today. Ender Farage v. Binface. Good evening.
10: Hey, Jamie. It's the Clacton by-election today. Right. So this is a big one. Nigel Farage called this. And he stepped down to come back and said that all the allegations about his money and his financing and funding, he says it's a media and establishment stitch-up and he will let the people of Clacton decide his future. So polls open at 7 a.m. It's 10:30 a.m. here. It's going to be one of the hottest days in English history. I think turnout is going to be quite low. But my prediction is Farage will win and win handsomely, but it doesn't take away his problems because that parliamentary watchdog investigation into the money swirling around Farage, he denies any wrongdoing whatsoever. I think he will win, but the investigation will continue. He's up against Count Binface, a comedy character who wants to nationalise the singer Adele, get rid of VAR from Premier League footy, and keep the price of a 99 ice cream at 99p. I think a lot of people would agree with that on a hot day.
5: There you go. Big issues, hey, Ender. You mentioned the heat hitting 38 degrees today. But, hey, disposable barbecues in the firing line. What's going on?
10: Yes, so the Prime Minister held an emergency meeting of all the services, really, hospitals, police, firefighters, farming being involved as well, because a lot of farmers, basically in drought, 71% of England is now in drought. I can't remember the last time I saw rain, and that is unheard of here. Mm. So one of the ideas that has been floated, and Burnham is backing this, urging supermarkets to stop selling these disposable barbecues, these little metal trays of charcoal, stick a match in, boom, you've got a disposable barbecue. What's happening is, and it's not being done maliciously, I think a lot of young people are buying these, heading off out into the woods, forestry, into wildlife areas, having a few drinks, having the barbecue, but then just leaving it there and not realizing that these embers smolder for several hours. They've left and one little spark and the earth is like tinder. I ran yesterday cross country, saw very little greenery anywhere.
5: Yeah, wow. All right. Hey, police in Wales, this is shocking, appealing for witnesses. 102-year-old man, he was assaulted at his local.
10: Yeah, in a pub called the Crow's Nest in a town called Cwmbran in South Wales. There is an old boy who goes in there for a pint every evening. He's 102 years old. Something has flared, something has happened, and the end result is a 102-year-old man assaulted in his local pub. Now, police have made an arrest, a 56-year-old. Can you imagine being 56 and allegedly assaulting a man twice your age? That is what police in South Wales are dealing with. They're asking for eyewitnesses to come forward.
5: All right. Hey, really good to speak to you, and I'll catch you with the boys in the morning. Thank you.
10: Thanks, Jamie. Thanks for having me.
7: 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Got something you want to say? You're in the right place. This is Perth 6PR. Give us a call on 133-882.
11: There's a crash Tonkin Highway northbound after Great Eastern Highway in Bayswater. The left emergency lane is blocked. Towing services are on site. Traffic heavy on approach. Drive with caution. Crash Kwinana Freeway northbound after Thomas Road. The right lane is blocked. Towing services and emergency services are on site. And still dealing with a truck breakdown. Great Eastern Highway westbound after Darlington Road. There is no traffic delays, but if you are in the area, please drive with caution. I'm Ethan Quinlivan. I'm Perth's traffic leader, 6PR.
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23: The Kimberley is calling.
5: It sure is. How good. The Kimberley is calling. You heard that plane overhead, and Vic was fastest today in Marmion. Hey, Vic.
24: Hi, how are you going?
5: Doing all right. It's getting tough. There's not many numbers left on the board. 1 to 40. What do you got?
24: Number 6.
5: Sorry, Vic. Corey in Singleton. G'day. What's your number?
0: Yeah, I'll go 33.
5: Sorry, Corey. John in Carinup. Hello.
1: Hey, mate. I'll hopefully go 24.
5: Ooh. No, John, sorry. This is tough. There's only five on the board. It's getting harder, isn't it? Ray in Mirrabooka. G'day, Ray.
2: Yeah, I'll go 34.
5: Sorry, Ray, no 34. All right, 133-882. Just opening up a little bit here. There are just five left. Got to get it. Got to get on that standby list to win the great Kimberley Escape. Let's go to Chris, who's in Kingsley. Hey, Chris.
4: Hi.
5: What number have you got?
4: 29. 29.
5: Oh, sorry, Chris. Sorry, Chris. Very close. Mazza, hello.
8: Hey, JB, how are you?
5: Doing all right, doing all right. What are you thinking? 1 to 40.
8: Number 2.
5: Sorry, Mazza. This is what happens when there's only five left. It gets difficult. Gone through a few numbers already. If you heard all of these, probably wiped out half the board. Let's go to Marilyn in Averley. Hey, Marilyn.
25: Hi.
5: 1 to 40. What's your number?
25: My birthday, number 18.
5: Hey. Nicely done, Marilyn. Birthday luck, hey?
25: Yeah, yeah.
5: Fantastic. Good on you. I like it. Sometimes you just got to, it's like the Melbourne Cup, right? Pick your birthday and sometimes, sometimes it works. Hey, good on you. Congratulations. You are on the standby list to win the great Kimberley Escape. It's all thanks to Air North, Kingfisher Tours and Kimberley Grand Resorts. You're in with a chance to win those return flights to Kununurra, four nights accommodation and an unforgettable four-wheel drive safari, the great Kimberley Escape. Thanks to Air North, $259 one-way airfares to breathtaking gorges and adventures. And Perth's 6PR. Have a listen to Brekkie for your next chance to win.
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5: All right, I like this because if you're listening earlier, you would have heard the word on the street. And, hey, a confirmation here. You would have heard it earlier. We found out that a marine rescue in Port Hedland had lost an unusual item, a leg with a little EPIRB. It was a dummy leg, a training dummy leg. The EPIRB's still attached. Anyway, we've confirmed that today. Adrian Wells knows a bit about it, the deputy commander of the Marine Rescue Port Hedland. Hey, Adrian.
27: Yeah, evening, Jamie.
5: What's going on with this dummy leg?
27: Yeah, so a bit of an interesting one. Having a bit of a training session last night with about 12 of our volunteers.
5: Yep.
27: And sort of challenged ourselves a little bit too far in the dark night. And we unfortunately lost one of our training legs. So it is a leg. And it's a non-GPS EPIRB attached to it.
5: Oh, okay.
27: So unfortunately, after a couple of hours searching, we couldn't locate it.
5: Yeah, there you go. All right. So there's just a little dummy leg floating around with something strapped to it somewhere up that way.
27: Yeah, absolutely. We train for all circumstances and sometimes even the weird ones come out.
5: Yeah.
27: But we like to keep our volunteers active and, yeah, unfortunately this one didn't pay off.
5: Yeah, that's it. All right. I got to ask, why just a leg? Why not the whole dummy?
27: Yeah, it's a good question. So originally we got this dummy actually from an auction for about $13 and it used to weigh about 90 kilos.
5: Nice.
27: So lifting that onto a boat... a little bit too heavy for our volunteers, so we decided to lop a couple of the legs off. And they've come in handy for some of our training scenarios now to make it a bit more lighter and more entertaining for our members.
5: Right, well, at least you got two legs out of it, so, you know, there's two pieces of training equipment. I don't know, do you go just the arms? Do you use the torso, maybe the head, or it's just the legs for this stuff?
27: Yeah, so we do have a torso and still one leg available for us. So, yeah, that certainly comes into play with a few of our scenarios with crocodile or shark attack events we try and play out for our team members and sharpen their skills.
5: What's training look like for this stuff, Adrian? What do you guys do?
27: Yeah, so last night was three boats out in the water. So we had 12 of our hardcore volunteers that went out there in the dark night.
5: Yeah.
27: So we simulated a few search patterns. So that was quite an entertaining one. And sometimes we go up the creeks or practice towing vessels and search and rescue patterns and all sorts of fun stuff to keep the volunteers engaged.
5: Yeah, pretty active. How good's that? I mean, it's worth remembering, isn't it? You know, volunteers with this stuff. I mean, how keen are they to get out and train and kind of keep those skills fresh, Adrian?
27: Yeah, absolutely. In a small community like us, like in Port Hedland, you know, like having something to do and keep yourself entertained, it's quite a vital service. And we keep ourselves busy with supporting the community and bringing them home safely where we can.
5: What are the odds, you reckon, of finding this this stranded leg?
27: Oh, we've got our fingers crossed because the tides were going to the shore, right. And we've got some big tides here at the moment. So hopefully it'll be washed up on shore and we'll recover. Not too concerned about the leg, but the EPIRB is a critical training bit of our gear and it's quite specialised. So hopefully we can get our training EPIRB back.
5: Yeah, hopefully. And if someone finds it first, give you a buzz, I suppose. And if not, you know, back to that auction. I know you've got to get the EPIRB again, but you know, you're going to find yourself another leg.
27: Yeah, absolutely. I think with the latest Facebook post, nearly 100,000 people have picked up the Facebook post, so yep. We've got plenty of people looking for it.
5: All right, good on you, Adrian. Appreciate the chat today. That's a bit of a fun one, but great work with all the training up that way too.
27: Thanks very much, Jamie. Much appreciated.
5: All right, Adrian Wells, if you find a stray dummy leg, who knows where this thing could go? You know, a little bit like a message in a bottle chucked into the ocean. We will see. Okay, let us know. That's good. That's a good word on the street today and nice to be able to confirm that one and follow up on it throughout the show as well. So, great one there in the running, to win our $100 this week and $10,000 at the end of the year. Been a few today. I've liked it. 133-882. If you got a word on the street, all thanks to WA Asset.
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9: Checking the majors, Kwinana and Mitchell Freeway northbound, heavy Thomas Road, slow Narrows Bridge to Hay Street, Vincent Street, Hutton Street to Reed Highway, Ocean Reef Road to Shenton Avenue, Mitchell and Kwinana Freeway southbound, busy Vincent Street to Mill Point Road, Canning Highway, Russell Road to Thomas Road, Grey Farmer Freeway slow eastbound at Victoria Park Drive, Northbridge Tunnel moving well. Tonkin Highway busy southbound from Roe Highway to Welshpool Road East, northbound from Great Eastern Highway to Bonera Road. I'm Ethan Quinlivan on 6PR.
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6: Have you got the three numbers for Jamie's pin to win? 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
5: Yes, three little numbers, $50 heading your way. All you got to do, give me a call right now, 133-882. At sports today from 6. Hello, Skeeter.
7: I was just in the kitchenette area, just wandering around, because normally Thursday, if I'm in here, it's ready for the footy. But
5: yes.
7: Thursday night football, not happening from an AFL perspective. That's because the AFLW season is upon us, and we know that the league's officials have decided to give that some airspace, so to speak. So no Thursday night footy, but we're back big time tomorrow at Optus Stadium.
5: Huge.
7: They're looking at almost creating a record for the number of consecutive matches over 50,000, the Dockers. So the Eagles had that next to their name back in 2018.
5: 18, yeah.
7: Yeah, obviously the first year at Optus Stadium, but the Dockers are closing in and they'll have this game. I'm not sure the finals are part of their list of games to be over 50,000. Anyway, there'll be big numbers there. It's interesting. Adelaide have so much to play for.
5: Don't
7: the Dockers do, but don't, because they need to stay healthy. They need to obviously win. You don't want to lose tomorrow night, possibly lose to Carlton at the back end of the season in Melbourne. So yeah, there's a bit to play for, and I think they'll try and eradicate some of their defensive issues that plague them against the Demons.
5: Helps getting the captain back, doesn't it?
7: Absolutely. So Judd McPhee, we've got David Mundy in with me tonight to discuss the Dockers selection and how that will play out moving forward for Fremantle. Ins and outs for the Eagles, the Dockers. Will go through some of the big names who've been either included for various clubs or have missed out because of injury. We'll also catch up with Charlie Thomas from the Eagles, co-captain. AFLW season begins for them this weekend against the Giants. Mark Foreman is here. We've got a caller of the night to go to the Wembley Golf Course. Yes,
5: nice.
7: We have a caller of the night.
5: That's good.
7: And yeah, looking forward to getting down and chatting about plenty of issues in footy, including Jared Schofield's two-match suspension, which happened a couple of days ago.
5: Yeah.
7: That's being appealed, and that appeal starts in about 10 minutes from now. So fascinated to see where that lands and what new evidence Subiaco and Jared can come up with to try and turn the appeals board, so to speak, and change it from a two-weeker to nothing, which I think will be a fascinating little discussion behind closed doors.
5: Yeah, we'll see how that one plays out. We'll be listening in for that. You watch much cricket today?
7: I did watch a bit. It's great because, you know, the interest is there. It's not sort of Ashes or India level, but yeah, the Bangladeshis bowled really well. Still got some issues, haven't we, with Labuschagne. Green didn't look great. The deck was tricky, but by the same token, the visitors, the Tiger Army are out.
5: Yeah.
7: I saw that, the banner. They won for 90-odd. So I think a bit of complacency, a bit of rust for the Aussies.
5: Bit of rust.
7: But what it does do, it sets up for a pretty good test match, because you think Bangladesh will get a lead from here on in and ask some questions of the Australians. So I know it's a long campaign, but you don't want to be starting off with a defeat in Darwin. But that's it's only day one. Tomorrow I think there'll be Andrew McDonald will give the boys a bit of a rev up.
5: Cricket in Darwin would be fun, I reckon. Gee whiz. Imagine watching a test in Darwin.
7: 30 degrees.
5: Oh,
7: absolutely.
5: Boy.
7: I know some people have gone up there and
5: really?
7: If you like fishing and
5: you turn down your invites up there for that one?
7: No, I've got footy commitments.
5: Oh,
7: but
5: sorry.
7: I'll be totally honest. I want to go back to watch a test match in England next year, because that's what it's all about, I think. Going to Lords or to one of those great venues, it's just a lot of fun. So just to put my leave in early, perhaps, if you're listening, I'm planning on. Although Pat said to me, I'm thinking of going to an Ashes test match next year. I think, well, let's just work out who's going to which test match, because, they come around once every 4 years, Jamie. Do you like test cricket?
5: Love test cricket.
7: So, mate, you would love it. Seriously.
5: Of course I would.
7: Walking to Lords. Now, I don't want to sound like a snob, but it is so different, because, you know, I paid I've paid a lot of money to do this, bear in mind. It's not an easy venue to get into. So I bought corporate for a couple of days, but they walk in there with baguettes, bottles of champagne you can take in there as part of the entourage.
5: Wow.
7: Just the feel.
5: Did you get into a few bubbles or?
7: I'd paid a fair bit of money, so I had to utilize the corporate facilities.
5: Sure.
7: But more importantly is, I guess the one thing missing from Lords, from a cricket perspective, there's no Barmy Army there. Whereas at some of the Edgbaston and maybe up at Nottingham, there are at Trent Bridge, you get more of that. So anyway, it's something to look forward to if you get the chance. Anyone, if you love your cricket, watching it overseas just has something a little bit special to it, yes.
5: Yeah, well said. Fingers crossed for me. You enjoy the next one in the battle with the boss on who's going to get over there. looking forward to it tonight. Big show. Good on you, Skeeter.
7: Thanks, Abo.
5: Cheers.
0: Have you got the three numbers for Jamie's pin to win? Call now for your chance to win instant cash. Thanks to DFR Commercial and 6PR.
5: Okay, Jeremy in High Wycombe tonight. G'day, Jeremy.
1: Hi.
5: Let's take a look here. What are your three numbers?
1: 699.
5: Never in doubt, Jez. Nicely done. Where's that $50 going? What do you got on your mind?
1: Most likely, go out for dinner one night.
5: Nice. All right. Good on you, Jeremy. Winning pin to win. We will do it again tomorrow. Also while we're talking sport with Skeeter, just a reminder, if you're heading to the footy tomorrow, if you're a Freo member, come down and say good day or an Adelaide member. Keen to see you too. We will be set up just around from gate one. So good position when you come off the train. You can just hang a left and see us parked up there doing the show live there from 3 o'clock. So I have some big names. Paul Hazelby will join me, which will be fantastic. Our panel will be in as well. So looking forward to doing the show there from Optus. Got some big news too that you might want to hear, particularly if you're a 6PR footy fan.
0: 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Almost at your destination? 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
9: Dealing with a crash, Tonkin Highway northbound after Great Eastern Highway in Bayswater. The left emergency lane is closed by incident response. Traffic is heavy. Drive with caution. Crash Kwinana Freeway northbound after Thomas Road. The right lane is blocked. Towing services and emergency services are on site. Traffic is heavy. Caution is advised. And still dealing with that truck breakdown, Great Eastern Highway westbound after Darlington Road. The left turn lane is blocked. No traffic delays. Drive with caution. I'm Ethan Quinlivan on Perth's traffic leader, 6PR.
0: Hungry Jack's is bringing home the bacon. The OG Baconator. Flame grilled Aussie beef. Sizzling bacon on bacon on bacon on more bacon. Oh, the Baconator range. The burgers are better at Hungry Jack's.
16: It's a huge Saturday of footy on 6PR.
17: Magnificent finish.
16: First up from 10:30 Saturday morning, it's Richmond and St Kilda. Then we're off to Marvel Stadium as North Melbourne host Geelong.
17: Yes! He charted it out of the ruck, knocked it to his advantage, ran onto his overalls footy and kicks himself a goal.
16: Then from 5, it's a blockbuster Hawthorn and Collingwood clash. Triple header footy on 6PR. Thanks to Macca's, 6PR is football.
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5: Just a heads up, thanks for the call on this one. A crash on the Kwinana northbound just near Anchortel Road. Police tow is on site. Two right lanes affected. Traffic very slow. So Kwinana northbound just near Anchortel. Thank you for phoning that one in. All right. Hey, that was a great show today. That was good fun. Thank you so much for getting involved and being a part of it. I will be back with you tomorrow, as I said, live from Optus Stadium ahead of Fremantle taking on the Adelaide Crows. The panel will be in Jake Batrick along with a mystery guest. Who could it be? Also, Paul Hazelby will join me live from there. So come down around near Gate 1. Say hello as you're wandering in for the Dockers. Hey, thanks again. Have a good night. I'll catch you tomorrow. Sports Today next.
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20: 15 degrees at 6 o'clock. Good evening, I'm John Nicholls. Former Bishop of Broome, Christopher Saunders, has been found guilty of sexually abusing two young Aboriginal men. The jury has handed down the verdicts in the district court following a three-week trial. Nine News reporter Jamie Freestone says the former senior cleric was found not guilty of two offences relating to a child.
21: After almost 7 hours of deliberations, the jury has handed down its verdicts in the case of Christopher Saunders. He has been found guilty of 12 counts of unlawful and indecent assault and one of sexual penetration without consent. He was found not guilty of two counts relating to a child under 16. So the third complainant in this case.
20: Saunders will be sentenced next month. Perth Zoo has been piloting a bird flu vaccination trial ahead of a nationwide program for wild birds. It involves three threatened endemic species of black cockatoo, the Bodans, Carnabies and forest red-tailed species. The program began in May before the H5 strain arrived on the mainland. Environment Minister Matthew Swinburne says the trial will be broadened as it progresses.
22: At this stage, the trial involves birds here that are captive at the Perth Zoo as opposed to wild populations. But as the trial comes along, what we will do is look for the opportunities where we might be able to vaccinate some of the wild bird populations. They have about 350 wild cockatoos that come through the zoo needing care.
20: Investigators are looking into a third near miss at Sydney Airport in the space of 3 weeks. The ATSB says a Virgin plane had to abort takeoff when a Qantas aircraft crossed in front of it on Sunday morning. On the same day, a Jetstar crew member was injured in a near collision with a Qatar plane that was being towed. ANZ has become the latest big bank to report a drop in the number of mortgage applications. Australia's fourth largest lender has increased its quarterly profit to $1.9 billion for the 3 months to June. But the bank has revealed a 12% slump in loan applications since property tax changes were announced in the budget. An Indian pop star has had to postpone a show tonight at Perth Arena because of a visa delay. This being blamed on mistaken identity. Border officials are believed to have confused Canadian-based singer Karan Ajla with a man of the same name who has a criminal record in Canada. Ajla's visa has now been approved and his Perth performance has been rescheduled for Monday week. In finance, the All Ords is down 23 at 9,381. The dollar is worth 70.5 US cents and 12,600 rupiah.
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20: Dockers captain Alex Pearce returns for tomorrow's home game against the Crows along with Chris Sherry. Murphy Reid is out with groin soreness and Judd McVee has been dropped. West Coast have named their expanded squad for Sunday's away game against GWS. Matt Flynn, Hamish Davis and Harry Schonberg are included. West Coast AFLW defender Charlie Thomas says last year's finals exit left a bitter taste in the mouth. The Eagles broke through for a maiden AFLW finals campaign, but went down to Carlton by 41 points in the first week. Thomas says they're looking to improve on that.
11: We're just really looking forward to getting out there and, yeah, getting the season starting off really strongly, and heading over there with the boys for the doubleheader will be real cool. So excited and super hungry, like Dave said. We left that final over in Melbourne just wanting more. So, excited to get the season going ahead.
20: That'll begin with a double header against the Giants following the men's clash on Sunday, both in Sydney. Bangladesh has the upper hand after the opening day of the first test against Australia in Darwin. The home team were all out for 198. The visitors at Stumps are 1 for 96. And West Coast Fever will welcome Janelle Fowler-Nembhard back for her 10th season with the Super Netball Club. She sat out the 2026 season on maternity leave. That's the latest news and sport.
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9: Taking a look at the majors, Kwinana and Mitchell Freeway, northbound heavy Thomas Road, Vincent Street, Hutton Street to Reed Highway, Ocean Reef Road to Shenton Avenue, Mitchell and Kwinana Freeway southbound, busy Vincent Street to Mill Point Road, Manning Road, Russell Road to Anchortel Road, Graham Farmer Freeway no delays, Northbridge Tunnel moving well, Tonkin Highway busy southbound from Hale Road to Welshpool Road East, northbound from Guildford Road to Collier Road, Rye Highway slow southbound at Welshpool Road East. I'm Ethan Quinlivan on Perth's Traffic Leader, 6PR.
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20: Down to 6 overnight, mostly sunny and 22 tomorrow with a chance of morning fog. Sunny over the weekend with temperatures around 24. The showers are back on Monday with a maximum of 20. Right now it's 15 degrees. More news at 7 on Perth's 6PR.
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24: Drills it! 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
25: Harley Reid from 48 metres. Oh, yes, baby!
20: And great to
0: have you with us. Thursday night edition of Sports Today. No footy to talk of from an AFL perspective. We have an AFL match, AFLW match between the Hawks and the Demons. Half time there. Melbourne leads 6-4-40 over the Hawks 5-3-33. And from a local perspective, Charlie Thomas, co-captain of the West Coast Eagles, will join us to talk about their first up game against the Giants this weekend. Of course, the Dockers hosting Port Adelaide on the weekend at the Coburn Arc. We're going to go through selection tonight. Judd McVie's been dropped from the Dockers. Of course, Murphy Reid is out injured. What's the best mix moving forward? We'll talk to our special guest who is moving from a Monday to a Thursday, briefly, given the change of schedule. The West Coast Eagles, they've got their side locked and loaded, and more retirement still, Sidebottom and Dion Prestia. Plus, of course, the tribunal appeal for Jared Schofield, Subiaco coach. He's been given 2 weeks for abusing or using threatening, insulting language towards umpires after the West Coast Eagles Subiaco contest last weekend. Hopefully we'll have an update and result before 8 o'clock tonight. It'd be strange if they have two hearings that last more than 2 hours. But that's all before us. As I welcome my friend, my co-host, Fremantle Games record holder, All Australian selector, David Mundy. Welcome to you, Barra.
1: Yeah, good evening, Skeet. Good evening to our listeners. Yeah, two sports today for me in a week. Had Adam Papalia on Monday night, which felt a bit weird, to be honest, Skeet, without you here. Just not the same kind of environment, not the same kind of vibe. So it's great to be here with you.
0: You've been cool, calm, composed, not getting into any arguments with co-hosts. I'm talking about Paps here, yep. Whereas I've had Jacko and Scully this week. We've had our moments over the past couple of weeks, but do you know what? The funny thing is, people ask you, are you on good terms with Will? Are you okay with Glenn? We walk out of here with a smile on our face every time because it's all about footy. It's a bit of passion. It's discussion. And tonight we might get the same thing. Maybe not from you, but maybe from our listeners on 133-882. Our best caller of the night can head off to Ambrose Estate. That's at the Wembley Golf Course. And you get the chance to meet the likes of Justin Longmuir, Andy Brayshaw and Murphy Reid this Saturday night. So give us a call, 133-882. First of all, let's touch on that side for the Dockers tomorrow night, David. And it has been on the news, but I'd love your insight into what will take place moving forward, given that the Inns, Alex Pearce, no surprise, Chris Sherry, I think he's the replacement in essence for Murphy Reid, but Judd McVie, who at the wrong time of the year finds himself out of the boat. What does this mean, do you think, long term?
1: Yeah, well, I think this is a direct result of what Justin was talking about in his press conference after the Melbourne game, a little bit lax behind the football and the back six. Defensive efforts weren't great, and Judd McVie was certainly a part of that. He had a couple of moments where, yeah, disconnected from his direct opponent, and they went on to score, you know, or result, or, you know, help Melbourne score on the scoreboard directly. So, yeah, I think that's a bit of a lesson for him. Hasn't quite come to hand as quickly as they would have liked this season, I don't think. So, yeah, hopefully for Judd moving forward, it might be just a little realignment, go back in to Peel for 1 or 2 weeks and come back in possibly. But as you say, the season's running out pretty quick, so there's not a lot of time, you know, for these tinkering changes to occur. So he'd want to go back and absolutely light it up.
0: What do you want to see if you were Justin Longmuir tomorrow night and you're planning to keep momentum going towards September and you had a loss last week? Adelaide, a lot more to play for on paper. What's the message? What are you looking for from a Fremantle perspective tomorrow night that you maybe didn't see last weekend at the MCG?
1: Yeah, well, clearly that defending behind the ball is an element of it, but I thought the other element that really fell away or was exposed a little bit last week against Melbourne was the work from stoppage in particular. So you'd be going to the midfield group to, I guess, get back to what they've been really good at, and that is limiting opposition opportunities from that part of the ground, but also generating their own. They, you know, Melbourne scored really heavily from stoppages in that game at the MCG. So that's a bad trend to have. So they'd be wanting to right the ship in those two facets pretty quickly, I think.
0: And the West Coast Eagles, two games to go, the Giants followed by the Hawks. And if you haven't heard the news selection wise for them, they've made a couple of changes. Bear in mind, it is a Sunday game. They take on the Giants who, well, who knows what they'll dish up, but Jake Riccardi, Cody Angove, Toby McMullen, Jack O and Connor Stone are into their squad. Jaden Laverde injured. Xavier O'Halloran is also injured. The Eagles have brought in Matt Flynn after some very promising form, strong form in the WAFL. Hamish Davis, likewise, a brief stint back in the waffle. Harry Schoenberg has been rewarded for some waffle form. No outs as yet. No Finlay McRae, who, despite racking up 30 disposals almost every week, it appears his name is marked.
1: Yeah, card is stamped a little bit there. It'd be interesting to get an insight into what that is, you know, from an internal point of view for West Coast. But, GWS, how can you pick them? How can you know which team's going to rock up, whether it's the team that beats Fremantle or the team that loses to Essendon? They've just been such an anomaly all year, and their ups and downs have been so severe that they've

0: between Australia and Bangladesh. And Scully was a little dismissive of what was to come. And I'm not dying on a hill over watching Test cricket in August, but I think what we saw today, and you watched a bit of it as well, by the way, Australia dismissed after winning the toss and batting on a deck which was doing a bit early, 198. Steve Smith, the standout performer for Australia. Bangladesh, in reply, 1 for 96. Now, Kim has texted back tonight to say, g'day, Mark and David. I know PSA training is on tonight, so I'm presuming that's for Scully.
1: Yep.
0: I was just wondering if you had a chance to ask Will about his thoughts on Bangladesh's fast bowlers today.
1: They were good.
0: Great show as always. And you know what? They were good. And it's great to see a minnow nation, if that's not being too disrespectful, to say they were competitive. Australia clearly got a long campaign, I think 20 test matches over the next 12 or so months. But any red flags that you saw today from a batting perspective, clearly, over what's to come? Because there's Jake Weatherall, Marnus Labuschagne, and possibly Cam Green that will attract a lot of attention.
2: Absolutely, yeah. A couple of failed, the guys you mentioned there, didn't they, with the bat? It's also important to remember this is their first long-form hit since January, earlier this year. So it's been a little while since they've played in these conditions. And the ball was doing a lot. Bangladesh bowled in really great areas. I thought they were really patient. They had some great plans, and I'm going to attempt a couple of names. I might butcher them here, so please forgive me if I do. But Hassan Mahmood.
0: I'll take that.
2: Pretty good. He had the six fire. He bowled really, really well. Had a really nice mix of kind of aggression and then patience, bowling to his plan, and, yeah, managed to find the edge a few times. I thought he was magnificent.
0: Yeah, so Jonathan Canning Vale, and we talked about that Dockers team. Hi, guys. I thought Mason may have been dropped. A few bad moments last week, but they have stuck with him. What do you think this means for Darcy with only one home and away game left? Now, I was with Will Schofield on a podcast this morning. I said it was almost a guarantee. I thought that Darcy would come back in to at least have a look at where he sits. He had 56 hit-outs, a goal last week for Peel, had 20 disposals, but still he finds himself on the outside looking in.
2: Yeah, so maybe they've made their decision who their preferred combination is. I think Mason's been really good outside of his switch kick yesterday, and please just handball it, Mason, if someone's running past, particularly if they're of the calibre of Murphy Reid, just please handball it.
0: Or just kick down the line. Just if you can't find that option, just kick.
2: Which is what he did after that. He just kept it really simple. But like, his ruck work's been pretty good. He's had some really good moments where he's put the ball down the throat pretty consistently of some Fremantle mids. And I haven't seen him drop a mark for 5 weeks. Like, he's holding on to his grabs. And, yeah, he's playing his role really well. He plays about 50% game time, basically just enough to chop Luke Jackson out, make sure he's fresh and up and about by the, you know, last quarter when he really does dominate. So, I think he's been pretty good. But I do recognise that argument of Mason's had a body of work now. He's done really well. We know what he offers. He's not going to shoot the lights out, but his floor has been pretty high. And so, yeah. Maybe have a look at Sean Darcy and see what he's up to and where he's at, which is obviously they haven't gone down that pathway. So what it means for Sean, it means he's really up against it, I think. I think it'd be a surprise particularly if he didn't play next week against Carlton. I think it'd be a huge surprise if they made a shift into a final.
0: Yeah, I'm about to say, if he's not playing next week, then you'd have to say that Mason Cox plays qualifying final, and unless there's an injury or he has a complete shocker, he's their preferred ruckman, just on what we're seeing at the moment.
2: Yeah, and that's the assumption. Assuming that Mason continues on the way that he has been and continues on his form, then, yeah, it looks like they've found their preferred mix, and it doesn't include Sean Darcy.
0: 133-882 or 0487-999-882. Just some more cricket inquiries for what it's worth, and this one's related to the bowling of Nathan Lyon, who just rolled three overs today, bowled three for none for 16 next to his name. Hi, boys. When are we finally going to move on from Nathan Lyon? Got out today to a cross bat slog. Well, he had a few teammates in the same boat who didn't bat exceptionally well. Didn't even get a fingertip on a shocker of a catch attempt early on and leaked nearly 6 runs and over. When he bowled, he looked like a village cricketer at best. Brad from High Wycombe, which is a pretty strong assessment for a bloke that is regarded in the off-spinning category as the GOAT of Australian cricket. I'm not going to dismiss Nathan Lyon after one day in Darwin.
2: No, definitely not. I'm very happy to put him above Tim May in the off-spin bowling stakes for Australia. Well, in terms of cross-bat shots, I was thinking about Steve Smith, who obviously doesn't trust Nathan Lyon's batting, because as soon as he came out, he danced down the wicket and put one in the sky for the keeper to catch. But, yeah, first game back in after – or first long-format game back in after a long period off, and he got really injured as well, didn't he, last summer? Nathan Lyon, from memory, missed a bit of cricket. So, yeah, after three overs, certainly not writing him off, but Corey Rocciaccioli is right there.

0: took 6 wickets in the Australia A game.
1: Yeah, so he's going, he's building really nicely, Corey. He's been leading wicket taker in Sheffield Shield.
0: Yep.
1: I think he's ready to go and, you know, proving his case. And not too dissimilar to Nathan Lyon in terms of, you know, the height and bounce that he gets as well. And so he's bowling really well and ready to go.
0: Yeah, I think, look, when it comes to India particularly, you're going to look at Lyon, Rocket Choli, I would have thought Todd Murphy and Matthew Kuhneman are the four bowlers that you are most likely to advance with. And given Bo Webster does bowl a bit of spin as well. So that seems to be the group they're looking forward to for this summer and beyond.
1: Well, it feels like the default subcontinent spinner is Kuhneman because he's a little bit different. You know, spins it the other way, obviously, and skids it on a bit. So it's almost like who's the other one on the subcontinent now, because Kuhneman does so well in those conditions. So yeah, it's almost like who's the front line almost? Who's the other one out of those other three that you mentioned?
0: John in Albany, this is one. We're just extending that discussion about Darcy, Cox and Jackson, because he says, hello, gents, why not try Darcy and Cox and rest Jackson? Can't hurt to try new things. Now, we're probably past that point, given there's only one more game to go after this, and then they've got a break anyway.
1: Yep.
0: But the theory was from John in Albany, maybe have a look at both of them together. Not that they're going to ever be the two, but to at least have a look in game time before the finals.
1: Yeah, well, the only reason you do that is to rest Jackson. But they've been able to do that via game time and roll in a couple of games over the last month anyway. So he's mentioned to us on 6PR that he doesn't want to rest. He just wants to keep going and plug away. And so I don't think they'll rest him now.
0: You and I would like to rest once the footy season's finished, but we're not quite there yet. We managed come September 27, I think it is. At 20 past six, we'd love to hear from you, 133-882. Bear in mind, we've got that caller of the night to give away. It's a fantastic evening with Justin Longmuir, Andy Brayshaw, Murphy Reid at Ambrose Estate at the Wembley Golf Course. We've got $50 to throw in there, thanks to Mouse Promotion. So give us a call right now. It's 20 past six, more coming away after this. We'll give you an update, if there is one to come, from that Jared Schofield appeal after his WAFL suspension.
2: Traffic. Got something you want to say? You're in the right place. This is Perth 6PR. Give us a call on 133-882.
3: Good news, that crash has been cleared. Kwinana Freeway northbound after Thomas Road. We're still dealing with a crash. Tonkin Highway northbound after Great Eastern Highway in Bayswater. The left emergency lane is closed by incident response. Traffic is heavy. Drive with caution. And a truck breakdown. Great Eastern Highway westbound after Darlington Road. The left turn lane is blocked. There are no traffic delays. Kwinana and Mitchell Freeway northbound heavy. Thomas Road, Shenton Avenue in Mitchell, and Kwinana Freeway southbound busy. Vincent Street to Millpoint Road. I'm Ethan Quinlivan on 6PR.
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0: Some mind games there from Ethan, bit of the great man, Lennon. Ariana says, Darcy to Melbourne, Rivers to Frio. That's on the SMS.
1: Oh, a bit of trade rumouring already.
0: Trade
1: good.
0: Talk. Well, does Darcy need to go as the backup to Max Gorn?
1: Well, that would be an interesting choice. Hasn't worked for other backups in the past, has it?
0: No.
1: Rudy Grundy.
0: Indeed. 133-882. By the way, it's Melbourne by 5 points over the Hawks with 14 minutes to go in the third quarter of that AFLW game. And in the NRL, big showdown between the Sydney Roosters and Penrith. Penrith have conceded the first try of the night. The Roosters lead 6-0, 27 minutes gone in that one over there in Sydney. Mouse joins us to talk some cricket. Hello, Mouse.
10: G'day, Mark and David Mundy. Now, first of all, Mark, because the Empire Bar provides the award for Saturday morning, perhaps I can say this. So tomorrow there's two Dockers players at 4:30 pre-game, and the retroing 80s band is playing after the game tomorrow at the Empire Bar. It's a big crowd coming on Saturday night. There's about 40 tickets left for the people who are looking to book still to come into Ambrose Estate on Saturday night. Now, I was at Mewlemans Cricket today, who's renovated unbelievably. And they told me David Mundy is just about in there every week buying something different for cricket. And I was talking to the Mewlemans people today while watching the cricket. And Australia were losing wicket after wicket after wicket. And I said, it just goes to prove, it doesn't matter what level you're playing, if you're not switched on mentally, you won't achieve anything. And the Australia A team not only scored 600 against Bangladesh, but got them all out for 54. And then the Australia main team got out all out for 154. So I'm sure David will agree, no matter what sport it is, if you're not switched on, if you're right up the top, you can lose to a bottom side team.
0: So thoughts on that? Look, and I will agree with Mouse. It's obviously the mental game of sport. The deck today, though, I thought, and everyone who you listen to on part of the coverage, be it Seven or Fox, I thought Pat Cummins wins the toss. Normally, you're having a bowl on that pitch.
1: Absolutely, yeah. No, it was bouncing square in the first session, wasn't it? That was doing quite a lot. But, yeah, that elite-level sport, the mental application, the mental game is such a big component of it. And we know, we talk about it in every sport that we watch or we commentate, that if one team's just a little bit off, then it opens the door right up. So, yeah, a couple of unlucky ones, catching the edge on some really good balls as well, which sometimes you hope to miss in cricket, but that's the game, isn't it? You have one chance, and if you miss out, then you miss out.
0: Now, we try and talk some heavy issues on sports today, but I think on a Thursday night, and we have broached this, I think, a day or so ago, but tomorrow night, Dockers, Crows, and the Dockers do a really good entertainment piece, but is there space, is there room for Wharfie time as a pre-finals rehearsal, or do you keep the powder dry for when you need it? David Mundy, you're a Fremantle man.
1: Yep.
0: What are you doing if you're, dare I say it, a Simon Garlick or a Kelly Black or whoever's in that space controlling the big button?
1: Well, I think it worked so well last time against Hawthorn, right, that whoever is in charge of it has a big responsibility to get it right again. And particularly with the hype and the carry-on that it's brought with it, which I absolutely love. I think it's an awesome part of the game, and I think, yeah, it's a really cool Fremantle thing. Yeah, the next time they use it, you got to be right, and you got to be sure that it's going to work or it's going to be in the right situation. I think with where it's at, where the season's at and Fremantle, that regardless of position or how the game's going or whatever's happening, that you're not using it tomorrow night.
0: Okay, so no from David Mundy. Let us know if you're going to the footy. Would you like to hear it tomorrow night if the opportunity presents? Now, the other question, would you like to hear, we have played a bit of this music. Crooked Colours is the DJ's name. I'm not aware of a lot of his work, but we did have a listen a couple of nights ago. Ethan's laughing at me, but tell me if you've heard of Crooked Colours. I've heard of Truth. This is some of the work. The Dockers, there's rumour they might be using some of this tomorrow at Optus. Let me know your thoughts, Barra, after we have a listen.

0: Verdict?
1: Very good. I like it. I don't mind it. Yeah, it's got a nice beat to it. I remember a little while ago they had a Tame Impala song played after three-quarter time as the players were going back out to position, which had a really good feel to it as well. And I can imagine that in the same kind of environment.
2: Yes, let us know. 133-882. Is there a song that you think the Dockers or the Eagles should employ? I know they're very akadaka-centric at the Dockers, and that's been working for them for some time. But is there a song that you think might encapsulate for either side? I'm sure we'll have some smart aleck responses coming through about the Eagles and maybe a couple about the Dockers as well. But 133-882, let us know if there's a song you think would work tomorrow night, because the atmosphere, we didn't mention that. They're heading for, I think, almost a record equaling or record number of 50,000 crowds at the venue for a season, which the Eagles had in 2018. It was the first year at Optus Stadium. The Dockers are closing in on that very mark. It's a testament, A, to what the team's doing, yep, and B, the fans. You knew they'd come out of the woodwork and they'd swarm to the venue when success came.
1: Yeah, absolutely. Everyone's rocking up. Everyone's doing their bit. And particularly, you know, with a couple of the Thursday night games thrown there as well, which has been the question marks about the timing and getting there after work and country members and all the rest of it. Yeah, it's been electric, the stadium this season, hasn't it? Like the football's been great, but the atmosphere in the stadium has been absolutely electric. And that's driven by the people who rock up.
2: Retirements. We know that Steele Sidebottom has announced that this will be his last year. Dion Prestia tomorrow. In fact, the weekend will be his last outing for the Tigers. Nathan Broad, similarly. And Tex Walker, who's come to Perth but not playing, which is a little strange. I thought if he's made the journey here, why not play him? It's an important match. But Fogarty does return for the Crows. So perhaps that's the thinking in mind there. But you have been retired for long enough to know that feeling of, I guess, relief or emotion when you finally address the media, when you address your teammates, and either how difficult it is or a burden off your shoulder. Can you cast your mind back?
1: I can, yeah. It wasn't too long ago, Skeet.
2: was it 2 years ago?
1: No, it was more than that. 2022 for me.
2: Yeah, there you go.
1: But, watching Tex Walker in particular, he got really emotional talking about his partner or wife in particular. But, it's always a heavy moment, regardless of, you know, how the decision comes. But I think it's bizarre that he's and made his retirement announcement. He's come over anyway, but he's not playing. I find that really strange. I think that would be a really strange headspace to be in for Tex in particular, because really quickly I started thinking about, and I announced my retirement a few weeks with a few more weeks to go in the season, but I kept on thinking about, particularly as the weeks dwindled away, like this could be the last time I'm doing an ice bath or getting my ankle strapped or, you know, the little things that you start thinking about. And, it does. You do get a bit nostalgic about, you know, people who you spend a lot of time with that aren't necessarily the playing group, the, you know, the physios and the doctors and all those kind of people who are, behind the scenes, but have been there for a long time for me is, I started thinking about, this is the last time I'm going to be with these people doing these things. So, it's a really strange place. And then in amongst all that, you've still got to be laser focused on the game and performance and role and what's coming up. So it's a weird kind of, duality of experience as you're going through that.
2: Yes, it's a cavalcade of names, and it happens this time of the year, doesn't it, when it comes to retirements. And I'm trying to think at Fremantle and at West Coast if there's names that we're not forecasting. And I'm off the top of my head, I think Jago O'Meara's getting close to the end, but I suspect that he'd still fancy his chances of playing in 2027.
1: Yeah, I think so. He's come in and performed pretty well already this season, so... Yeah, I can't imagine that he'd just pull up stumps early. But the good thing, the better thing, I guess, with guys like Tex in his position, and Steele, who their teams are going to go and play finals, is you don't actually know when the end is. And so, you just can maybe go about your business a little bit more normally. Whereas like Dion, with this being his absolute last game and he's not going to play next week, I assume. But, when you get into your absolute final game and you know that one is, I imagine that could be, you know, a little bit harder to kind of manage.
2: Jerry's in Westminster talking about retirements. Jerry, welcome to the show.
3: Yeah, g'day, Ski. G'day, Dave. Dave, I just thought you've just picked a little bit of something that the reason I'm calling in. I'm just interested. You know, football played a big part in your life when you were playing, and now you're in the media, and it still plays a big part in your life, obviously, when you're going into 6PR, etc. What was it like when you, all of a sudden, after how many years did you play for, David?
1: 19.
3: All of a sudden, after 19 years... you were not going to be running out for Fremantle Dockers anymore. You weren't going to play. And what was the realisation for you, and how did you deal with it? I'd just be interested. I'll just hang up and listen.
1: Yeah, thank you, Jerry. It's a good question. It's a difficult thing to do, regardless of how long you've been in it, or how long you've had to plan it, or how long you've been thinking about it. What a lot of players talk about is the move away from structure is one of the really difficult things, and purpose. So that's where a lot of players, you know, really struggle to find, you know, what their purpose is, what drives them forward when they've moved outside of an environment and doing something that they've probably been dreaming of doing since they were, you know, 6 years old or something like that. So it can be really difficult. And I went through elements of that and periods of that after football where you're not sure, you're trying to think about, you know, opportunities or what you want to focus on or pursue and things like that in terms of your life, because most of us have, you know, a long time working still after football. So yeah, it can be a really challenging, really weird space, but there's a lot of support out there for players transitioning through that period of time. And the clubs and the PDMs within clubs work really closely with the players, not only towards the back end of their career, but through their entire career, to make sure they've got meaning and purpose outside of football.
2: Jerry, thanks for your call. An update, 5 minutes to go in that AFLW match. It's 6-5-41 Hawthorn, and the D's on the same total, 6-5-41. Some SMSs before we take a breather. Tex is listed as an emergency. Maybe he's just clocking up a few more frequent fly points, says Jeff with a laugh. Just leave Wharfie time as it is, spontaneous and used if required. Regards, George. I think we're both on the same plane on that one. Purple Hat by Sophie Tucker is a banger. Hope Frio don't stop using that at three-quarter time, says Lee.
1: Oh, okay, cool. Yep. No, I agree. I think it's a good environment, yeah.
2: Sophie Tucker, I'm sure it'll, if I hear it, I'll know it. Let Me Entertain You, Robbie Williams, Show No Mercy, Mark Williams, Dynamite, Teo Cruz, I think it is. Do yourself a favour, says Mick. Got any Molly? Well played to you. Mark, get off the music stuff, please. It's football, not a disco. Mike in Denmark. Mike, I appreciate your feedback.
1: Sounds like Carl Langdon.
2: Sounds like a wet blanket to me. Anyway, sorry, it was 30 seconds of the show, Mike, in Denmark. I apologise for 2 hours giving us 30 seconds to have a bit of light and shade. It's 6:25. More from David Mundy after this. We'll give you some updates on sport happening as we speak, and we'll try and see if there's an update on that tribunal appeal between, Jared Schofield from Subiaco versus the WAFL. 6:25 as Ethan gets ready to check the roads.
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4: Thanks, Skate. The Kwinana and Mitchell Freeway northbound. It is heavy. Thomas Road to Shenton Avenue. Kwinana Freeway flowing nicely. Graham Farmer Freeway, no delays. Northbridge Tunnel moving well in both directions. Tonkin Highway, no major delays. Roe Highway moving well. In the CBD metro areas, there are no major delays. There is a crash. Tonkin Highway northbound after Great Eastern Highway in Bayswater. The left emergency lane is closed by incident response. Traffic is heavy. Drive with caution. I'm Ethan Quinlivan on 6PR.
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12: Purple hat, cheetah print, dancing on the people, rolled up at the after joint, dancing on the people, people dancing on the people. I got people on the people, people dancing on the people with the
2: So that
12: people
2: is purple hat by Sophie Tucker. That is used at three quarter time at Optus Stadium. That rings a bell, doesn't it?
1: Yeah, they play it slightly later in the song, but yeah, it certainly does.
2: There you go. Sorry, Mike in Denmark, but that's just a little bit more music.
1: Sounds good.
2: I don't mind it. You don't need to apologise to Mike from Denmark. Music is very much a part of AFL games these days. Bobby, thank you for that. Now, it is three-quarter time, all tied up at the venue they're playing over there in Melbourne, 41 points apiece. I think it might be the old Optus Oval or whatever it is.
1: Yeah, Optus Oval, yeah. Well, what do they call
2: Princess
1: it
2: Park?
1: Now?
2: I don't know. Yeah. Icon Park, is that it?
1: Icon, it is.
2: There we go. We have got some audio. Now, we're talking a bit of cricket here, and it's interesting Mark Foreman's come up with this bit of audio of Steve Smith post-match press conference. And look, he was one of the only players to get going today, wasn't he, Barra? On what was a tough day for the Australian batsman.
1: Yeah, threw it away in the end, actually, with a pretty ordinary looking shot from Big Steve, but he was lucky early as well. He got dropped at third slip.
2: That wasn't the only bit of luck which came his late way. So, by the way, if you've just joined us, Australia making 198 in reply. Bangladesh, 1 for 96. So they've started excellently. For the Australians, the openers both reached 20 plus, but again, were found out by the moving ball. Labuschagne just the one. Steve Smith dismissed for 71 in the end. Here he is speaking post-match as the assigned Australian player to talk to the media. Fascinating discussion because he was given not out after an apparent nick behind.
13: I think so, yeah. I was lucky. Yeah, it seems that way, yeah. You got to take it sometimes.
14: Sort of have trust in the technology there.
13: Normally it's pretty good. Maybe I didn't nick it. I don't know, but, I certainly felt something. If I'd been given out, I was going to walk off, but yeah, technology saved me today, I guess.
2: So Steve Smith, who was given not out, it was a very spontaneous appeal by the Bangladeshis, and he looked guilty as sin when the not out verdict was delivered by the umpire. And then they went to technology and the call was not out. The snicker just didn't show enough. So it begs the question. Look, we know that Adam Gilchrist walked and we know most cricketers wouldn't walk given the technology. He essentially not acknowledged that he had a little tickle through the keeper.
1: Yeah. And I think he's entitled to hold his ground, right? Like there's plenty of times in cricket where you get given out with a howler. I was given out in my semi-final when I didn't get hit it last year.
2: And it doesn't
1: and
2: still seem to, does it?
1: I'm filthy about it.
2: But it doesn't happen in international cricket now because of that. Well, generally there's no howlers where you're given out and you can't get that decision reversed.
1: Yeah. So it speaks more to the technology and how did it not pick it up or maybe he didn't hit it. I don't know. But if he did and if he thinks he felt something, then it probably speaks more to, you know, how's the technology working up there at the moment? We're, you know, at a new ground, not playing a lot of cricket there at the moment. And if it didn't pick it up and the batsman's feeling something, then I think question marks have got to be asked there.
2: I'm not advocating that he should have walked because that's almost a bygone era, but I don't know. Just sometimes you think he was halfway off the ground, essentially. And then he sort of walked back thinking, oh, maybe I'm a chance here.
1: Yeah. Well, did you see the one a bit later as well where they appealed for LBW and they were talking behind the stumps about, oh, it hit him on the knee roll and it got him on his thigh guard. And Steve's he's chatting to him. He got me up here, mate. What game are you watching? So,
2: Steve Smith is one of the, I love him. I think he's been a great batsman. Forget going back to South Africa. He's paid his price for that. But even when he's struck on the pad, he will indicate to the umpire it's going over. He sort of umpires himself. So that to me, look, I just wonder whether his reputation would have been enhanced if he had walked, which I know doesn't happen now, but it's an interesting.
1: Yeah, well, he put Gilchrist up on a pedestal, didn't he? In terms of like the Good Bloke Award in sport and in cricket. And I think he would do it again. I think he did it more than once. So yeah, but I wouldn't be walking.
2: No, but Gillies was also in, I think, a semi-final of the World Cup.
1: Yeah.
2: So that's a bit different to playing against Bangladesh in a test match in August in Darwin.
1: Yeah.
2: But nonetheless, 133-882. Any walkers out there if you play cricket, or stand your ground and don't yield. Let's go to Peter from High Wycombe, who wants to, I think, buy into this conversation. G'day, Pete.
15: G'day, guys. How are you going? Good. Mate, I was a walker. Yes, I was.
2: Mm-hmm.
15: If I usually batted number one or number three, something like that. And if I felt I got a snick, I'd say, see you later. And I was a great believer in the promise of doing that and the pride of doing that, because I think that's what the game's all about. But then again, we've seen for years and years, we've seen players that haven't walked and have gone on to make a century and that sort of stuff. But no, that was just my honest opinion. I know I just felt that if you feel you got a snick and it's been caught, well, if it hasn't been caught, we'll make it all. But if it's been caught, yep, it's your duty to walk.
2: There you go. All right, well, Pete's got his view on it and others will have a different one. John from Canning Vale says, Skeet, you sure can get a howler when your team is out of referrals. Take a lucky one when it comes your way. And that's a perfectly entitled view that John's got. If you love your cricket, you'll have a same view. I like this one from Brian. Was Clicky Ponting in the crowd? Well, Ricky Ponting was, and Clicky might have been there as well. So that's very good of you, Brian. That's the text of the night. I think that's pretty fair to say. Evening, gents. I love Gilly, but just to clarify, Gilly started walking halfway through his test career once established as a permanent member of the team. Well, Steve Smith's in that area as well. Not in the first half of his international career, says Luke in Carina. Well, again, Steve Smith is at the back end of his career, so it's just a discussion point. I'm not saying he should have walked, but it would have been interesting if he thought he'd hit it in terms of his standing in the game, and he's copped a couple of whacks along the way for obvious reasons. That's a discussion point tonight. 133-882-0487-999-882. Craig from Wembley has got his thoughts on this. Hi, Craig.
16: Yeah, g'day, guys. Look, why doesn't it surprise me after the scandal of South Africa that the morals of Steve Smith still haven't improved at all? I mean, it's either right or it's wrong, and if it's wrong, then you walk. And if he obviously still doesn't know the meaning between right and wrong and the morals of the game of cricket, and again, just another disgrace to the guy as far as I'm concerned. Same with Bancroft and same with Warner. To me, they're three cheats and they'll never be anything else.
2: Hey, Craig, before you go, can you just name two? Just name two players in the modern era that walk in 2025, 26. Just tell us anyone, the last player you've seen walk with technology. You tell me.
16: Couldn't tell you.
2: Of course you couldn't.
16: Couldn't tell you
2: of course
16: at you all. All I can tell, all I can tell you is this chap reckons, well, gave the hint that he might have felt it and everything else, instead of having the moral courage, which he's already failed to do, and turn around and walk off and say, I snicked it and I'm out. He stood his ground or whatever it was. And again, his morals are completely in the gutter.
2: Thank you, Craig. I couldn't disagree with you more on the morals of it. I mean, I was just bringing up the fact that he admitted he thought he tickled it, threw it to the keeper. I don't think you're checking his morals. If you want to hang the sandpaper over him for the rest of his life, that's well and good. I've got no issue with that. But for me, they paid the price. I mean, do you ban him for life from playing cricket? Anyway, that's some people's views, and Craig's pretty adamant about that.
1: Well, I'm surprised Alex Carey didn't get drawn into that discussion and the spirit of cricket type conversation. But yeah, as you say, it's a view.
2: It is. Interesting Smith's comment. If I was given out, I would have walked. Well, if you're given out, you walk, even if you don't think you're out. That's been his problem, regards, says George. So, again, a bit of confusion. Bottom line is, not too many international cricketers in the modern day walk because of the technology, which is sometimes, and we saw England a couple of times last summer, you thought, gee, they've been unlucky on that call. Technology has failed them, not the moral compass of the opponent or your own mindset, surely.
1: Yeah, absolutely. And there's games where you get absolute howls as well, and you don't get those ones back. So it's a game. It's elite sport. It's an absolute profession. You've got to make the most of it. And, yeah, sometimes you get the rubber of the green.
2: Yeah, that's true. And that's the same in footy. Do you think, for instance, to put Craig's argument into play, if the ball has, in the old, before technology came into play, if it's touched the hand of an opponent, goes through for a goal. Let's go even to the Tom Hawkins goal in a grand final where it clipped the post.
1: Yeah.
2: I mean, you're not going to say, no, it hit the post, bring it back. My moral compass says it wasn't a goal. Give me a break.
1: Yeah, I was thinking about Steve Silvani in the goal square of Michael Long's goal, wasn't it? He said he touched it. So,
2: fair enough. 1-833-882-0487-999-882. Craig from Wembley might even be in the running for the prize, which is at the Wembley Golf Course at Ambrose Estate. To see a few dockers, including Justin Longmuir, Andy Brayshaw, and Murphy Reid. 12-7, more coming your way with David Mundy on a Thursday night. That's right, he's here thanks to Sports Today.
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4: Still dealing with a crash, Tonkin Highway northbound after Great Eastern Highway in Bayswater. Left emergency lane is closed by incident response. Traffic is heavy. Drive with caution. Truck breakdown, Great Eastern Highway westbound after Darlington Road. No traffic delays, but drive with caution. Quinana and Mitchell Freeway northbound, heavy Thomas Road to Shenton Avenue. But other than that, it's all looking good out there. No major delays in the CBD or metro areas. I'm Ethan Quinlivan on Perth's Traffic Leader, 6PR.
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2: Welcome back to Sports Today. That song was on a Kentucky tour when I was in my 20s. That was our sort of morning song that we head to the next destination.
1: Feeling some stories after seven.
2: No, it just that brown-eyed girl was like, that was the song, and it just raised some memories. Only 30-odd years ago. Have you gone on a Kentucky tour at any stage in your young life?
1: No, I haven't. No, missed out.
2: Because of your career?
1: Oh, I guess so, yeah. But just didn't go on those kind of tour things. Just went holidaying.
2: No, it wasn't like anything untoward. Kentucky tour is a lot of young people do that.
1: Can't wait for story time with Skeet.
2: No,
1: I'm going to dial in. I'm going
2: to
1: stay.
2: Nothing to tell back in the day. I'm a pretty, very quiet young man. G'day, lads. Young Dave.
1: Yes.
2: Thinks Mr. Sharp, Jeremy Sharp, may need to start washing JL's car. Or is he injured this week? Mind you, good to see Sherry back. And will you be getting double time for tonight? Love your work, people, says MJ.
1: Yeah, thank you, MJ. I'll ask the question, but I'm not sure about the double time. Well, Sharp's been tagged in the waffle in the last few weeks as well, so.
2: He was still pretty good last week against Perth, 23-2, I think it was.
1: Yeah, but not mid-30s like he's been doing all year, so he's facing a bit more attention.
2: And also, I think the role that they're looking for tomorrow night, Sherry, and let's be honest, Sherry's played some, he doesn't get a lot of the footy, but he adds leg speed and some real nous around goals.
1: Yeah, absolutely. And Murphy Reid coming out, obviously there's a bit of midfield time there, but there's a lot of forward time as well. So I think Sherry fits that bill pretty well. But yeah, Jeremy Sharp's been banging the door down. You can't ask any more than what he's been performing for somebody who's out of the side. And if his call does come at some point, he'll be ready to go. And it's great that there's so much pressure on spots that it's forcing, O'Driscoll and Erasmus to play so well and really have great games, although they were a little bit quiet last week.
2: Aileen, and she's one of her favourites, says, guys, I really wish people would stop berating Smith. It's past history. He paid the price and has kept playing good cricket. Aileen, I couldn't agree with you more. One here from one of our, updating here. Oh, Kentucky Tours didn't operate in Seymour. Please, Mark Reddings, tell David Mundy.
1: Well, it's a bit to see in Seymour. You could go on a Kentucky or a flat top bus tour around Seymour.
2: How old were you when you came to Perth?
1: 18.
2: Yeah, so 18, that's the Kentucky age, 18 to 22, but you had your footy career, which is, I was just being a young journalist, so we could get out and have a bit of fun. There we go. 133-882-0487-999-882. By the way, it's the Demons leading by 12 points over Hawthorn with 10 and a half minutes remaining in that game over there at Icon Park. And Sydney Roosters lead Penrith 8-0 over, Sydney Roosters lead Penrith 8-0 half time in that game. And just got a text from Ben Cousins saying, enjoy the footy tonight, Skeet. Anyway, he and I are a bit of a friendly rivalry because in the West, the footy tipping, he's on 140. Cuz, and I'm on 139. And Cuz is a competitive bloke.
1: That's high.
2: Is that high?
1: Yeah.
2: I've had a terrible year, in all seriousness. I accidentally, this year, and I've said this before in the show, I accidentally, because it's on the app.
1: Yep.
2: I pressed Essendon to beat Brisbane at the Gabba about a month ago.
1: Scared.
2: And Mitch Woodcock at the West City saw that, but declined to inform me that I might have made a mistake because I was ahead of him in the footy tipping. That's a disgrace, Mitch, and I'm not happy. I'm going to try and get you an update, maybe even a result, before 7 o'clock from Jordan McArdle, my WA footy colleague, on the Jared Schofield Tribunal Appeal hearing. It's 5 to 7.
3: 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Got something you want to say? You're in the right place. 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
4: Kwinana and Mitchell Freeway northbound, heavy Thomas Road, Shenton Avenue. Kwinana Freeway flowing nicely. So too the Grain Farmer Freeway. Northbridge Tunnel moving well in both directions. Tonkin Highway, no major delays. Rye Highway's moving well. I'm Ethan Quinlivan on Perth's traffic leader, 6PR.
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2: After 7 o'clock, it will be Charlie Thomas, the co-captain of the Eagles, talking about the upcoming AFLW season. Foreman's Ford joins us, and David Mundy will give us his tips for the upcoming round of football. Now, normally, Barra's just about to head out the door, but guess what? He'll be here after 7. Got a text message as well, talking about the Steve Smith. Should he have walked? The technology. That'll come after 7 o'clock, so there's a bit of banter on that front. And I've just checked in with Jordan McCarroll from WA Football. The Jared Schofield appeals hearing is still going, an hour into it. They had 2.5 hours the other night. What is going on? Let's get a verdict. It's news time, 7 o'clock.
14: At 6PR, we want to hear from you. 133-882. 6PR.
25: Good evening, I'm Chelsea Bowden. The opposition has offered the federal government bipartisan support to help strengthen supports for domestic violence victims. Labor is developing the second national action plan to end abuse against women and children. The program is expected to be a key focus of national cabinet when it meets later this month. Shadow Social Services Minister Melissa McIntosh has told Parliament the opposition supports the initiative.
26: The coalition is very willing to work with the government to prevent violence against particularly women and children. In this cost of living crisis, we're hearing more and more women are unable to leave their violent partners because they can't afford to do so.
25: The Prime Minister says bailing out the Tomago aluminium smelter will make Australia more self-sufficient. The facility in the New South Wales Hunter was set to close at the end of next year when its energy supply contract expired. The federal and state governments will commit around $1 billion each to keep the facility operational. Three students from a prestigious Sydney private school have been charged with sexually assaulting a 14-year-old girl. Madeline McNeil reports.
27: Investigations began last month into reports a girl had been assaulted in an alleyway at Bondi on a Wednesday evening. 3 weeks later, police have arrested a 13-year-old boy and two 14-year-olds, all students of the elite Scots College, Sydney's most expensive all-boys school. The accused have been granted strict conditional bail to face a children's court on the 25th of August, all charged with aggravated sexual assault offences. In a statement, Scots College says it's important the investigation's allowed to take its course and it would not be appropriate to comment further. Madeline McNeil reporting.
25: One of Australia's most senior Catholic clerics has been found guilty of sexually abusing young Indigenous men. A WA court has convicted the former Bishop of Broome, Christopher Saunders, with one count of sexual penetration and 12 counts of indecent assault. He's due to be sentenced at a later date. Investigators are now looking into a third near miss at Sydney Airport in as many weeks. The ATSB says a Virgin flight was forced to abort takeoff when a Qantas plane crossed the runway in front of it on Sunday morning. The incident occurring on the same morning, a Jetstar crew member was injured in a near collision with a Qatar plane being towed. And dozens of dumped e-scooters have been exposed along the Brisbane River. Waterway cleanup organisation Ocean Crusaders has pulled around 150 scooters from the water near the city. In finance, one Australian dollar is buying around 70 US cents.
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25: The Roosters and the Panthers are facing off to kick off round 24 of the NRL. At halftime, the Roosters lead 8-0. Meanwhile, Bulldogs coach Cameron Seraldo is sidestepping any talk of finals. The ninth place Canterbury face a crucial match tomorrow night against seventh place South Sydney. Seraldo not interested in discussing whether the game is must win for his Bulldogs.
10: They're all important games for us. They're all important we prepare, but if we start thinking about winning or results or outcomes, then we're going to lose our way and miss somewhere on the process.
25: In the AFLW, it's neck and neck between the Demons and the Hawks in the final quarter of their clash at Icon Park. And Australia has a fight on its hands in the first men's test against Bangladesh in Darwin. That's the latest news and sport.
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4: Great news, that truck breakdown has been cleared. Great Eastern Highway westbound after Darlington Road. All lanes are now clear. Still dealing with a crash, Tonkin Highway northbound after Great Eastern Highway in Bayswater. The left emergency lane is closed by incident response. Traffic is heavy. Drive with caution. Other than that, it's all looking pretty good. I'm Ethan Quinlivan on Perth's Traffic Leader, 6PR.
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25: Dropping down to 6 degrees in Perth tonight, then a chance of fog tomorrow morning, otherwise mostly sunny and heading for a top of 22. Saturday, blue skies and a top of 23. Staying sunny on Sunday with a warmer top of 25. The rain returns on Monday with showers and a top of 20. A slight chance of rain on Tuesday and 18 before showers increasing again on Wednesday and a top of 21 degrees.
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2: Second hour of the show. Great to have you with us. Not long before we catch up with Charlie Thomas, the Eagles co-captain. The AFLW season beginning for both our local clubs. Full time in the AFLW match tonight. There's no AFL footy being played, so the AFLW can have some time in the spotlight. A 19-point win to Melbourne over Hawthorn at Icon Park. So Melbourne, who reached a prelim final from last year, from my memory. North Melbourne, of course, the ultimate premiers, but they are one of the powerhouses of the competition. 133-882 or 0487-999-882. We had a call from Craig in Wembley prior to 7 o'clock, questioning the morals off the back of, I guess, Steve Smith not walking today. I brought that up after technology cleared him of having a stick through to the keeper. And then the discussions began about whether he should have or shouldn't have, and whether there's, I guess in Steve's case, there's a question mark against his name, a bit of an asterisk given what happened in South Africa. And Craig was very strong on that. SMS here, maybe responding to what Craig had to say. Justin Langer's creaky bat handle, he later admitted hitting the cover off the ball, won a test match for Australia in Tassie all those years ago against Pakistan in that famous partnership with Adam Gilchrist. Does Craig then view JL with the same veil as Smith? Bronte is the name attached to that. So an interesting discussion. Look, I'm not holding anyone to account on whether they walked or not. I think modern technology now has basically put that theory or that practice to bed, hasn't it, Barra?
0: I think so, yeah. And the more and more that we're kind of moving forward, the umpire's out there for a reason, right? They've got a job to do. And sometimes you get given out when you're not. So yeah, you've got to take your luck when it comes and, you know, drink your medicine or take your medicine when the other one comes.
2: Don't forget that the Sandpapergate scandal didn't just stain the reputation of Smith, Warner and Banfield. It stained the reputation of Australia, just like the underarm ball did. And still, they should never have been allowed to play again in the way the country could have regained some respect back, says George. So George wanted a lifetime ban for that. Maybe Greg Chappell should have got a lifetime ban for what he did. Although that was legal at the time, as ethically wrong as it seemed, I think that was actually legal. Although Richie Benno in his post-match summary clearly was not happy with Greg Chappell's actions. And if we break this down, George is very strong and people want these guys to be hung, drawn and quartered. I get all that. I am a person that would like to see players get a second chance. I mean, empathy is, I think, in sport, you make mistakes. These guys made a pretty big blunder.
0: Yep.
2: By the same token, the ICC gave them 2 test match penalty for what happened, which seemed unders, clearly unders.
0: Yep.
2: The pressure, it came from Malcolm Turnbull, it came from Cricket Australia, it came from the public. They got 12 months. And so on that basis, I think they were given at least an appropriate penalty. And then after that, surely they can come back and play cricket. I had no issue with them returning. And in Banfield's case, it's been limited since that period through either form or out of favour.
0: Absolutely. Yeah, no, I was going to mention that. They got a massive whack for what they did. And so, yeah, they've served their time and done their punishments and come back into the system. So, I'd like to see second chances given out more often.
2: 133-882-0487-999-882. On a footy front, of course, the Geelong concussion story still just bubbling away in the background. We understand there'll be an independent inquiry. Mm. Have you been as aghast as some about what Geelong has or hasn't done with regards to their protocols and the chain of events which led to the Jake Collajasny story emerging? And now, of course, he is being put to one side when it comes to AFL or VFL duties, primarily, I'm assuming, off the back of the concern over his concussion state or the question mark over his playing future.
0: Well, and I think a part of that, an element of that would be to take him out of the spotlight of the whole thing as well, because if he went out and played, it would be hyper-scrutinised and the focus on it would be absolutely immense. So I think they're just trying to protect him from the situation as best they can as well at the moment. I was shocked, but I wasn't aghast at the situation. I recognise that it's a challenging situation. We don't have all the information. We don't know enough about concussion. And ultimately, Geelong were just trying to mitigate the risks to their football club off the back of, Max Rook coming out and naming a heap of their doctors and all the rest of it, everything that they're going through and the AFL's going through in that litigation space. So I can absolutely understand them exploring or investigating ways where they can mitigate that risk for themselves. And this isn't to say that they were wanting to put Jake at any greater risk himself, but the fact that, it didn't get, at this stage, what we think we're aware of is that it didn't get raised with the AFL or the AFLPA at critical stages, is the absolute gaffe in the whole thing, I think.
2: 133-882 or 0487-999-882. I'm not sure the wording of this, but it says from David, did a Kentucky tour in 1976. Wow.
0: Careful.
2: So,
0: yeah. Is that it?
2: That's it. Okay. So David's had a good time on a Kentucky tour. 1976.
0: When was your ski?
2: Would have been in the 90s, given I was born in 1970. So it would have been in the early 90s, but that was common
0: practice.
2: Where'd
0: you go?
2: I did one in the States from memory.
0: Yep.
2: Might have done one in Europe as well, but that's going back with a mate of mine. And, it's the days where you have good times and you back up after having a big night. But yeah, saw part of went to Salzburg, which was, of course, where the Sound of Music was the movie. Only one problem for me. I've never seen the film. I should have probably put that on my...
0: skipping through the fields.
2: Yeah, possibly. But anyway, that was not to be. That's not Kentucky Mine stuff. That was more recently. But thank you, Ethan, who probably didn't need to be buying
0: he's
2: into the conversation.
0: Yeah,
2: he's got a few up his sleeve as we roll through this second hour of the show. Charlie Thomas not far away. On the selection front, big news, I suppose, on a couple of fronts outside of our WA teams.
0: Yep.
2: The Bont. He's been managed.
0: Managed, yeah.
2: Marcus Bontempelli, so Carlton's chances of qualifying for the

0: stay to your lane. I'm getting these blokes ready to play next week, which is I think it's totally natural move.
1: They've earned the right. They've earned the right. Absolutely.
0: So are you, if we take the Carlton situation out of play, is the wild card set up, is it as enthralling as what we were hoping it would be with a round to go?
1: It's probably not because, yeah, if you look at the ladder at the moment, the next best is St Kilda at 11 and they're probably not good enough to win their last two games and make up that two game buffer to Carlton. So it's probably lost a little bit of its shine and luster over the last couple of weeks with that gap generating itself after 10th. But I think ultimately it's been pretty good for the conversation around, the back end of the season and the games that have come up. I think it's been ultimately a pretty good, conversation starter at the very least and maintaining a little bit more interest in the back end of the season for more teams, which I think is what we want to see ultimately, isn't it?
0: That is true, but you look at some of the sides that are still mathematically in contention. St Kilda, who really haven't beaten too many sides.
1: They're not going to make it without
0: quality. Yes. Well, you wouldn't have thought so, but if Carlton, for instance, lose this weekend and St Kilda beat Richmond and then beat whoever they play in the last round, then they theoretically can get back into the finals playoff.
1: Yeah, Gold Coast in the last round.
0: And who is the Gold Coast? So, yeah, so the Gold Coast are out of contention. And the Giants, if they win this week and the following week, which, again, seems unlikely. They've got the Eagles, and they're not sure who they finish with in round 24, but they become a factor. But we're talking about teams that are just going at the moment, surely.
1: Yeah, Giants got Adelaide last round, in Adelaide, so I can't imagine them winning that one either. But, yeah, that's always going to be the case. But this is what we've been talking about, the team in eighth position as well on the ladder, eighth, ninth and tenth in recent times. So I think the fact that more chatter has been around kind of those positions and more teams have been vying for a wild card spot, I still think it's a good thing, particularly for like where Carlton's come from is ridiculous. But if St Kilda sneak in there, I still think they're a bit unders on their season overall, but it still would be a good step forward for their football team.
0: Yeah. The better story is for Carlton to continue to win.
1: Yep.
0: Given Josh Fraser's position, given the moment, given the footy they're playing, you look at the last 3 months and I think it's been well documented, Carlton are 10-2, Fremantle are 10-2. No other sides have numbers that challenge those two clubs.
1: Yeah, it's crazy. And just visually watching them, the turnaround in every aspect and every facet of their game is incredible. So yeah, he's done an amazing job, a marvellous job there the squalor of what Carlton Football Club was and riding players off here, there and everywhere, what they've turned into has been incredible. Amazing team to watch.
0: 16 past 7. Great to have your company. It's a Thursday night sports today. We're here because there's no AFL, but the AFLW match between the Hawks and the Demons has been completed. It's a 19-point win to Melbourne over there at Icon Park. And the NRL game between the Panthers and the Roosters continues. Last check, the Panthers had yet to trouble the scorers, which is unusual for them. Mind you, they were showing up last week as well. So it's been a tough few weeks attacking for their front. 8-0 Sydney Roosters over the Penrith Panthers with 20 minutes remaining in that contest. It's 17 past 7. More on coming your way after this on Sports Today.
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5: Nice to have your company. 20 after 7, Mark Redding's David Mundy, and we've got Charlie Thomas from the Eagles not far away. Foreman's 4 with plenty of other sport on the menu as well. I, as in the words of Geelong, a misstep for me, Barra. I suggested that Richmond's Dion Prestia, his career was finishing this year with him announcing that this week's home game against St Kilda will be his last for the Tigers. But he wants to play on next year. He's 33 years of age. I've heard his name mentioned, to be honest with you, with the Giants. But it would be an interesting call for a club to take on a player of that age. It's not totally unusual. Can you think of any off the top of your head that have players of a high standing that have been given that opportunity or at least been lured out of retirement?
6: Well, the most obvious one, and it's fairly recent, was Luke Hodge to Brisbane. From memory, he retired from Hawthorn and then they had to change the paperwork so that Brisbane could take him as a listed free agent. Very happy to be corrected on that if I'm wrong, but that is my memory of it. But yeah, I actually did see that as well, that Dion very carefully didn't use the word retirement in his speech. And yeah, some of the language out of the press conference and from the Tigers is that he's retiring from Richmond. So yeah, possibilities, but yeah, you'd say it'd be a long shot given yeah his age, his profile, he's like
5: soft tissue injury,
6: the role
5: as well
6: he plays and the amount of soft tissues he's had throughout his entire career, not just in the back end, have been substantial.
5: Any players that you, well, obviously players retire when they think they can go on, as he does, and yep, haven't been afforded that opportunity. Anyone whisper in your ear at the end that you possibly could go on elsewhere or not?
6: The Seymour Lions were pretty quick on the phone. They said, any chance of coming back to the GVFL and having a few games, which I did and really loved. But no, I was very happy to finish when I did. And the fact I could walk the following season before it was Thursday in the week was very helpful.
5: No Waffle Club approached you, did they?
6: No.
5: You sure?
6: No, I didn't talk to any Waffle Club about playing from my perspective.
5: A coaching perspective, though.
6: I spoke to a few different clubs in the AFL and Waffle Land about what things might look like inside football still, but ultimately decided that I'd been there for 19 years and something else was on the cards.
5: 133-882 or the SMS 0487-999-882. Brad, who's a bit of a wag, said, hi, Skeet, count yourself lucky that you haven't watched The Sound of Music. That's 3 hours of your life you've saved. So thank you, Brad, for that.
6: Whack.
5: It's a pretty famous movie. But, yeah, I just hadn't – at the age of the early 20s, you're not sort of something you're rushing to see.
6: I haven't seen it either, to be frank. So there we go.
5: Okay, George, he refuses to give up on the SMS, so we'll give him another say.
6: Come on.
5: I would just like to say that there is nothing more important to a country than its reputation and integrity. Anything that brings that into question should be dealt with in the most severe. George, in the most severe way. George, thank you for that. We get it. They should have been banned forever and maybe sent to the chambers. I don't know. But either way, they have been given a second chance. George, I hope you've got family members, if they do make a mistake or a sporting person, that you do give someone a second chance. So that's all I was suggesting on the open line. 133-882-0487-999-882. The Test cricket's been on the agenda. We've spoken about Steve Smith, the footy to come, and we've got a big weekend of Derby action at East Fremantle, particularly because, Barrow, this will be the first time since the redevelopment at the Goodgracer Park that they've been able to hold a derby. So South Fremantle obviously playing for their finals lives at the moment, and East Fremantle, they can't make it. But with weather forecast to be good, I'm not sure if you've been to the Goodgracer Park, but it's actually, some have said it's, you know, not the best place if you want to have a beer and watch the footy. But in general, look, I was there for a couple of times this year, but also last year for the final between East Fremantle and Perth on a good day, which will be on Saturday. It should be a terrific atmosphere. And of course, entry is free, which means that people can just wander in and away we go.
6: We can choose to buy a virtual ticket, is my understanding as well.
5: What?
6: I think you can. Yeah. Last time I went there, I think you can, there's a QR codes around.
5: Is that right?
6: Buy virtual tickets that help support the club. So if that's correct, and it wasn't just the one off when I was there, or a few, I've also been to a couple of games there this year, but I love it. I think it's a great place to watch football from. Found myself there watching a game early in the season, sitting up on the hill in the sunshine as the weather was still warm, thinking, how good is this? I reckon I could get out there and have a go, but weather turned a bit colder and I thought, no, maybe not. But absolutely get out and have a go. East Fremantle are not doing so well this year.
5: Yeah, a lot of injuries.
6: Yeah, a lot of injuries. But, yeah, it'll be a great day for football. And, I don't know, the derby's always pretty good, aren't they?
5: Well, the WA Day Derby,
6: yeah,
5: it was the first time East Fremantle had won a WA Day Derby in a decade. Jack Cleaver, a young man who's got some big raps on him.
6: Yeah.
5: 37 disposals, I think 2 goals, won the medal on the day. And so they were very good on that occasion. So if you get the chance, and good weather, Friday night footy here with Dockers Crows, but on Saturday it's East Fremantle, South Fremantle, Claremont and Subiaco. There's a bit hanging on that if Subiaco, with or without Jared Schofield, will be fighting for their finals lives, and Claremont to lock away a second spot. East Perth, West Perth, and bear in mind next week Aaron Black will play his 300th game for the Falcons. Perth and Swans, and Peel versus West Coast. West Coast still a sneaky chance, Barrett, to make it into the finals, but they'd have to beat Peel, which on present form, they've won 12 in a row, Peel.
6: Yeah, they're going really well, aren't they? Obviously helped with the health and fitness of both football clubs, Peel and the Dockers, but playing some good football. But you never know. I'm loving seeing Perth in the top six, by the way, Skeet.
5: Is that for me? Just to feel better?
6: Well, I think you walk a little bit taller as well over the last couple of seasons when they're in the finals.
5: Well, I'm always pessimistic, but hopefully there's something. What I did see on Saturday showed me that Peel is the best team in it that I've seen this year. And look, we've Claremont in the mix as well, but who's to know? 26 past seven up next. We're going to catch up with Charlie Thomas. She is the co-captain of the West Coast Eagles, ahead of their AFLW campaign.
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5: Sports Today, Thursday night, the AFLW season has begun. Well, for a couple of clubs, but not the West Coast Eagles, because they've got a huge assignment against the Giants at NG Stadium this weekend. It's a big time game for these players who've had a big pre-season, and it's lovely to have the co-captain of the footy club, Charlie Thomas, join us tonight. Charlie, welcome.
18: Hello, guys. Thanks for having me on.
5: Five fresh faces will run out for the club this weekend. Mia Russo, Jovi Skews-Clinton, set to make the AFLW debuts. Ella Slocum, Keely Skepper and Isabella Shannon making their club debuts. So there's a fresh look to this Eagles lineup.
18: Yeah, we're really excited to see how we go. Obviously, Mia's from WA, so to see her tear it up will be really exciting. And then Jovi, obviously, across from Melbourne, as an 18-year-old, made the big move over in the draft. And then, yeah, like you said, we've got three more experienced players. Obviously, Ella Slocum spending a few years on North Melbourne's list, and same with Skep on Carlton's list. So should be good. And Belle Shannon's a little bit older, bringing some experience. So it should be really exciting.
6: Charlie, good luck for Sunday. The biggest question at this stage of the season is always, what's the focus been? How's pre-season kind of gone? What can we expect that might look a little bit different from the West Coast Eagles this season?
18: Yeah, hopefully not too much. I think we've kept the crux of our game very similar, but probably over the last few years with Dave, we've really gone to work on our defence, but our pre-season is sort of more focused on offence and what we're actually going to do with the footy in our hand. But yeah, obviously massive emphasis on we can't play any offense if we don't get our defense right. So we'll definitely look to bring that, bring the heat over to GWS.
5: As part of the pre-season, the Australia-Ireland exhibition game created a lot of interest. It was a sellout crowd, etc. Your thoughts on continuing that trend and obviously being part of what was such an exciting day for all concerned?
18: Yeah, it was super cool to be out there. It was pretty unreal. Just the standard of footy to be a part of was a massive honour. But yeah, I think like everyone in the AFLW, all us players want it to happen again, whether it's, like similar to what the boys did, more of a state of origin type thing, or if it's versing Ireland again. I think any rep footy's good for the game. You put the best, all together and showcase the skills that are out there. And like you said, it generated a lot of new followers and a lot of media coverage. So, yeah, it was just awesome for the game.
5: We know in the men's program, Harley Reid creates a headline every second day. But for your team, what about Ella Roberts? She's so highly regarded, many tipping her to win the fairest and best for the competition this year. How's she tracking? She's going to be targeted, I guess, by opposition sides to shut her down in one shape or another?
18: Absolutely, yeah. I think the opposition have such a hard job to try and shut her down, because she's not only really strong in the air, but she's so strong when the ball hits the deck as well. So, yeah, it's pretty hard to find a matchup for her, and we're super lucky to have her on our team. But as for this preseason, she's worked her butt off all year. So, yeah, really looking forward to seeing what she can achieve and help us, take more steps forward this year.
6: Have you had much crossover with the men's program throughout the pre-season phase and fine-tuning coming into the season?
18: Yeah, little bits here and there. We're really lucky. We've got a nice big facility, so we're able to train on the same days as the boys. So we kind of move about the joint, crossing over here and there, which is really good. But, yeah, super keen to obviously head over to Sydney with them on the plane together, and then we'll captains run together and do all those formalities together and then support each other on the weekend. So, yeah, really looking forward to that, and I'm sure we'll breed off their energy and hopefully they can breed off ours as well.
5: Speaking with co-captain of the West Coast Eagles, Charlie Thomas, ahead of their AFLW season opener against the Giants at the weekend. Charlie, you played finals last year, so it's not a hope, but I guess an expectation now that you get back and even improve on your results of season 2025.
18: Yeah, for sure. We probably haven't spent too much time like thinking about that expectation that is on us this year, but absolutely, we left Melbourne last year. Having lost that first final, certainly hungrier for this year. So we're really looking forward to seeing what we can achieve. But, yeah, it begins on Sunday over in Sydney against TWS, and we'll just take a week-by-week approach. Pretty boring answer, but it is the reality of what we're doing. So, yeah.
6: They're stereotypes for a reason, Charlie. Now, we've spoken about some of the absolute stars and some of the new women to your team and program. Who's someone that's going to pop onto the scene, a younger player, ready to really burst? We should keep an eye out for.
18: Yeah, I think the most exciting thing about what's come out of this preseason is sort of our middle-aged players are really starting to shine through. We had Amy Franklin, she's come off a massive preseason. Zoe Wackfa, massive preseason. Abby Bushby, who plays through the mid, has really gone to work in the off-season and throughout preseason. So I'm really looking forward to seeing what those girls can do. And like you said, we've bought some young talent in through the draft, so that's always super exciting to see what they can get up to.
5: And you mentioned some of those players there, but also after performing very well last season, Lucia Painter and obviously Charlotte Riggs, they would be hoping to just elevate their game again, which is not easily done, but they're two players, if they can find at least what they did last year and maybe improve, that will benefit the team.
19: Good evening, I'm Chelsea Bowden.
18: Yeah.
19: One of and Angus Taylor's credit, key advisors has lashed out at a journalist after taking...
18: in the best stead to go out there and light it up.
19: Good evening, I'm Chelsea
18: year,
19: Bowden. One of Angus Taylor's key advisors...
18: To get across the line against DWS on Sunday.
5: One final word, the coach, Daisy Pierce, give us a bit of an insight as to her theme or the vibe that she's created around the club heading into round one.
18: Probably just that hunger to learn more and to do better, and how each individual can squeeze everything out of them to make the best outcome for the team, I think is a theme that she goes after. And she's the most humble person ever with a resume like hers. It's unbelievable how humble she is, and I think that sort of just feeds into the way that we go about our business as well. So, yeah, she's unbelievable, and we're super lucky to have her at Eagles.
5: So, Charlie, are you tossing the coin at the weekend? Is it Bella who leads them out? Have you got that sorted?
18: No, we haven't got it sorted yet, but I reckon we'll do it together round one, and then from there it'll just be paper, scissors, rock, maybe.
6: Whoever wins gets it next week.
5: As Collingwood would say, side by side, you stick together, although this is at the West Coast Eagles. So we wish you all the very best for initially the weekend against the Giants, Charlie, and obviously moving forward, let's hope the team can get back to the finals at the end of the season. Of course, this game will be broadcast on 882, 6PR, led by Mark Foreman. So we look forward to hopefully a first-up win and having a chat to you throughout the course of the season.
18: Sweet as. Thanks, guys. Appreciate it.
5: Charlie Thomas, co-captain at the West Coast Eagles. Up next, Mark Foreman will stride into the studio, give us a look at some of the other sport that's taking place around the world. This is Sports Today.
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5: Sports Today, welcome back. This is a Thursday night edition, no AFL tonight, but of course it returns tomorrow with the Dockers and the Crows on 6PR. Mark Foreman has added another day to his schedule with Foreman's Four. He walks into the studio and he says, I want to talk about cricket. Let's go.
26: Yeah, why not? Hello, Skeet. Hello, Dave. We are not worthy.
6: Oh,
26: yeah.
6: It's a pleasure to be here, man. I always love a bit of cricket chat, so I'm eager to hear what you've got for us tonight.
26: In the shadows of 8 o'clock, Dave, here you are. Proud of you. You must be
6: overtime.
26: You must be tired. Yeah. Starting with the Sheffield Shield. So, amongst all the chaos of day one of the test, there have been some conditional changes to the upcoming Sheffield Shield season because Cricket Australia was concerned about the lack of runs that were scored last season. So of the top 10 bats, the highest averaging player was 37, which in your elite state competition, your next tier, and this was always the debate over summer, well, who's performing well enough to come into the team, to the national team? Not many were really performing that well. So what they've done, now they're only minor, granted, but what can you do in the rules of cricket, is that they've tinkered with the session times. So here is the changes. No change to session one. That remains 2 hours long. The middle session is now 2 hours 15, and the final session is 1 hour 45. The thinking behind it is that the middle session of cricket is the easiest time to score runs.
5: That historically is the case.
26: Yeah, and I'm sure there are statistics to back it up, but that has been elongated and taking 15 minutes away, maybe at the danger time at the end of the day when you can sometimes get out.
6: This makes me think about the Ricky Ponting story when he said when he was growing up, if he wasn't averaging 50, his dad would have been, here's a football, here's a basketball, go play another sport.
26: Yeah, like, crazy.
6: He's just lowering the standard, right?
26: Yeah.
5: Here's an idea. Why not take some grass off pitches and make it more batter-friendly?
26: Well, Skeet, it's funny. You say that because the only other conditional change is that curators have been told, from my understanding, unofficially, so just like a casual chat amongst curators, maybe they popped it in the WhatsApp group chat, to say err on the side of batters when clipping the wicket. So as in, if you think you've found the optimal millimetreage of grass, we got used to this over the summer, like say it's 6 mils or whatever.
5: Well, it was up to 8 or 9 at the MCG, which just proved diabolical. And even today, just by sight, There's a lot of, appeared to be a lot of grass on that deck. So
26: yeah.
5: Have they listened?
26: So,
5: I'm not sure.
26: So the instruction is, if that, whatever you think your optimal is, don't be afraid to take 1 or 2 mil off what you sort of are thinking and what you want, because we want to err on the side of bats. So it's changes in session and a lowering in the height of grass.
6: And forgive me for putting an AFL lens over it. So that's meaning bowlers are defenders and all the rules are against them batters are forwards.
26: I like that. That's sharp work, Dave. Pretty much. And ultimately it's Cricket Australia going, how can we quickly change this? Also in line with the AFL, when something happens, they go, how can we quickly change it to make it better? So, look, it is what it is, but the middle session of Shield games will be longer, and the last session will be shorter, as will, we think, the grass on the wickets.
5: And hopefully the batters or batsmen will show a bit more aptitude for gutsing it out in tough conditions, which is, again, we saw it today. And by the way, Jake Pavlich is the curator up there, who is the cousin of Matthew Pavlich. So a real cricket link there. But, that's interesting, because Sheffield Shield, that's going to be the way forward for this turnover of the Australian Test team, given the demographic over 30s. We need some players to come through, whether it's Ollie Peake from Victoria, young players to be able to get some runs and score a bulk of runs through the course of the summer.
26: Yeah, 100%. And hopefully they can do that, and hopefully this will help. Do you like the Shield, Dave? Are you a traditionalist?
6: I do, yeah. I love going to the Wacker and watching it.
26: You go down?
6: Yeah, I love it. Yep.
26: Oh, beautiful. There you go. Okay, so that was the main point tonight. There are a couple of others, which I thought you might find of interest. So point number two. Now, we don't often talk about the WNBL, but let's keep with rule changes. The reason I saw this one and bring this to the group is because all sports, right, they're always looking, how can we keep people engaged, entertained, short attention spans? The WNBL has today confirmed they're going to involve 3 new rule innovations in their little shortened pre-season comp. Okay, so this is called the Townsville Tip-Off. I think it's like a 4-day little festival where all WNBL teams go to Townsville. The 3 trial rules: player-only timeouts. So only the players can call timeouts, because, you know, it's always the coaches that are yelling at the refs on the side. 1 free throw, but for maximum points. So, for example, if you're fouled and the ball doesn't go in the basket, and you have 2 free throws, well, you're just going to take 1, but it's worth 2. If you're shooting from downtown, you're fouled, that doesn't go in, you have 3 free throws, then you're shooting 1 free throw for 3 points.
6: And that's standard. That's not a choice.
26: Correct. Yeah. You don't have the option.
6: Yeah, so it's just 1.
26: Free throw always. Yeah, I looked into that because my first thought, like, do we get to choose? And then the third one is an immediate inbounds. So, you know, in basketball where when there's a bucket scored or a foul or whatever, the ref has to hold the ball and then bounce it back. No, they're going to trial immediate inbounds. So you can see that all 3 are to speed the game up.
5: And you talk about rule changes, and in Australian rules footy, we hate change and rules. Well, we've seen it. The World Cup has produced a bunch of rule changes. You're talking WNBL. So other sports are also looking in part to either speed up or innovate in their respective code.
26: So I don't know where you sit on this, Dave, but you're right, Skeet. And the second I hear about rule changes, I do not roll my eyes, because you have to stay relevant in a really fast-moving 2026 sporting landscape.
6: Absolutely. How often do we hear AFL coaches talk about from one season to the next, if they stay the same, they're going backwards?
26: Yeah.
6: So the game is absolutely the same. We're trying to innovate, and we'll make some mistakes along the way, but I think having the flexibility and the courage to adjust on the run is really important.
26: 100%.
5: Point one you mentioned about the timeouts being called by players, not the coach.
26: Yeah.
5: So surely, if David Mundy's got the ball on the coach, pre-game, we're saying, well, if I give the old scratch the eyebrow type thing, that's a signal. We need a timeout. A
6: couple of baseball cues.
5: Yeah, exactly.
26: Well, I suspect, and by the way, these initiatives from the WNBL, they are trials, and they're considering putting them into the actual season, right? So this is pre-season. Some of these rules have been trialed in NBA summer series. So that's their pre-season, the top league in America, a few European places and competitions around as well.
6: The biggest one will be the free throw, won't it? Like, the other two are only minor adjustments.
26: Agree. I think, well, the other two are like you're almost not waiting for the goal umpire. Sorry about the football analogy again, but not waiting for the goal umpire to wave the flags. So you can quickly inbounds it to catch the defence out. But you're right, the free throws is where you'd lose a fair bit of time in basketball. Yeah. And they're looking at how they can do that. So I found that interesting. We'll see how that works out. We spoke earlier in the week, point number 3, Dave, You wouldn't have heard this. Kelly Slater is back competing in the, where is it, Skeet? I think it's Tahiti. In Chopu,
5: yeah,
26: right?
5: Yeah.
26: So he knocked out Gabriel Medina. He came up against Jack Robinson. Before I tell you how he went, we were discussing greatest sports people of all time and like comparing in sports. I don't always love comparing, but, I guess when you're talking about the best ever and if you only have to pick one, he won 56 tour events. So 56, I did look this up. There's 12 a year in the World Surf League. So if you wanted to compare to like tennis or something, like yeah, what's Djokovic at? Is it 24? Majors, maybe 24 or 25. So maybe you have to divide by three because there's three times as many, but, extraordinary. 56 tour events. He won 11 times the overall surfer of the year. So just extraordinary. But Jack Robinson beat him. Good Aussie. He beat him. He knocked him out of round three in his wild card return. I found this a bit odd. Here's a little bit of Jack Robinson. I mean, some of the questions that you get after a round three win.
1: What would Little Jack say about that heat you just had with the GOAT?
7: Little Jack remembers the first heat he surfed against Kelly. It was 13 at Karamas. Yeah, much respect for Kelly. Yeah, what a blessed day. Able to surf out there and get the job done.
26: So Little Jack, apparently he did some sort of podcast. He was talking about Little Jack, which is actually quite nice to think of the kid within, but well done to Jack Robinson.
6: Well, I love how you've built up Kelly Slater as the greatest of all time. Yeah. The GOAT in surfing and the Aussie beat him.
26: I love it. Yeah, because it was an Aussie, Dave, I had to do that. So if you weren't very inspired by Jack Robinson, then it's only fitting that you are inspired by this surfer.
8: Dude, you get the best barrels ever, dude. Just like you pull in and you just get spit right out of them. And you just drop in and just smack the lip. Whoop! Drop down. Snap. Ah! And then after that, you just drop in, just ride the barrel and get pitted. So pitted like that.
26: You do get so pitted on live TV. How good.
6: That sounds like Mark Redding's off air.
26: Well, maybe on a Saturday night at one point or another.
5: I've heard that audio before and you can't help but think that's a movie waiting to happen or a voice from a movie. Yeah,
26: for anybody wondering, genuine live TV interview from, I think it was 9 years ago.
5: I know. It's like the Mike Tyson spinal injury.
26: Well, you've got you do have your favourite. It's the spinal. Well, that's one of my favourites is getting pitted. You ever get pitted, Dave?
6: Never. No
26: time in the green room. Point number four, finishing off tonight, Joe Root, his first act as the New England skipper. I'm not sure if either of you have heard what he's done.
5: Yep.
26: He's removed the curfew, which seems like a very worrying idea for the England cricket team.
5: Treat them like men and mature adults and let them make the mistakes. Don't just put the guardrails up so they know where to go. If you win a test match, go and celebrate, but don't get caught up in fights or whatever.
26: Well, yeah, they're not great at that. That is exactly what he's referenced, Skeet. He said, well, the players need to act like adults off the field and we'll give them the opportunity to do that. So he's removed the curfew. There you go. No curfew for the English. They begin a 3-test series against Pakistan next Wednesday. First one in Leeds.
5: Nice work. Foreman's Four is done and dusted for another week. Up next, David Mundy to give his tips for the round of AFL footy to come. This is Sports Today. Great to have your company.
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5: Busy couple of hours on Sports Today. The 8 o'clock news not far away, but we normally have Glenn Jakovich's tips on a Wednesday leading into Thursday night football. Well, David Mundy's in the house, so let's roll through the tips for Barra and what he sees as the winners for this weekend. Let's begin tomorrow night with the showdown between the Dockers and the Crows at Optus Stadium. Alex Pearce, Christopher Sherry come into the lineup. Murphy Reid is injured, as we've discussed, and Judd McPhee, who's been omitted. The Crows have got lots of ins, lots of outs. We'll just go through the ins for them. James Borlase, Luke Nankervis, Darcy Fogarty, Lachlan McAndrew, Jake Soligo and Toby Murray. No Tex Walker, who has been managed, so that's the last time we will see him in Perth. The last time he was here, not tomorrow night, unfortunately. Who's your tip, Barra?
6: Fremantle in this one, although the ins for Adelaide are all very handy players, so I think it's going to be a good match, but expect Fremantle to bounce back with Alex Pearce back in the back six.
5: Tigers and the Saints, MCG. Dion Prestia has announced his retirement. This will be his farewell, and Nathan Broad, his last game at the MCG for the Tigers. So some motivation for Richmond against a side like the Saints, who are banged up with no Nosiah Wanganeen-Millara. They've got a heap of injuries. Mason Wood, Hunter Clark's managed, Liam Ryan likewise. The Saints, this is a vulnerable game for them, perhaps.
6: I think it is, yeah. I think this is maybe one that the Tigers can pinch, but it'd still be a gutsy man to tip against St Kilda in this one. But yeah, I've tipped St Kilda, but I think Richmond could win it. No. So can I go one each way?
5: Just give us a tip, Barra.
6: St Kilda.
5: Okay.
6: Thank you.
5: North Melbourne and Geelong. Patrick Dangerfield, Mitch Edwards back for the Cats.
6: Yeah, Geelong in that one.
5: Saturday, it's an afternoon game between the Lions and the Suns for the first time in a while, I reckon. No change for Brisbane.
6: Yeah, Brisbane in that one pretty easily, I think.
5: Hawks and the Magpies, of course, still Sidebottom's news coming out. He'll play in the finals through the wildcard system, you suspect. Jordan DeGoey and Scott Pendlebury, the big ins for the Pies.
6: Yeah, pretty handy ins, but still the Hawks in that one for me.
5: Port Adelaide and Melbourne, that's at the Adelaide Oval, and Melbourne in really good touch. They haven't made any changes to that team that beat the Dockers last week.
6: No, you wouldn't either. Obviously saw them really closely for the first time last week. Not the first time, but in a little while, and they were magnificent, so I think they'll win that one.
5: Jason Horne-Francis has been named for the Power, which is interesting. The Eagles travel to NG Stadium. In fact, yes, NG Stadium to take on the Giants. As we mentioned, Matt Flynn, Hamish Davis, Harry Schoenberg into the squad for West Coast.
6: Yeah, I'm going a West Coast double in this one off the back of Charlie Thomas chat. I've got them to win both.
5: You've picked the Eagles?
6: I'm going to pick the Eagles, yeah, absolutely. I think the Giants are so up and down, and I think the Eagles have been pretty good except for some skill execution stuff.
5: Yeah, well, the Eagles, you're right, this is a big window for them. The Giants, have they checked out and on their postseason holiday already?
6: And they're going over, as Charlie said, as an entire club. Men's and women's programs travelling together back to back. I'm going for Eagles for a double.
5: You are for an upset there. Bulldogs, Carlton, big news. Marcus Pontempelli being managed there for the Carlton Blues, favoured to win the game and wrap up a wild card position.
6: I'm going to tip Carlton in this one.
5: Yep, Jacob Wiedering into the side as well. That is huge. And the last game, no need to linger too long here. It's Essendon versus the Sydney Swans at the MCG.
6: Sydney.
5: and David Mundy. Those are your tips. Thank you for coming in. We look forward to your company tomorrow night at Optus Stadium. Huge showdown between the Dockers and the Crows.
6: Yeah, thank you, mate. Can't wait for it. Actually got an on-ground year 3-4 girls activation with the AFLW Fremantle women's team. So look out for me there.
5: Hey, Barra, have a great time tomorrow night as part of the duties on field, but also as part of our 6PR footy commentary team, myself, Adam Papalia, we've got yourself and Luke McFarlane joining Lee Spur in the commentary from 5.30 tomorrow right through until 10 o'clock when the Dockers take on the Crows. To Mark Foreman, Ethan Quinlivan, thanks for your assistance tonight. And to those of you who joined the open line on 133 882 0487 999 882, our caller of the night, gets to go to Ambrose Estate at the Wembley Golf Course this Saturday. You've got Justin Longmuir, Andy Brayshaw, Murphy Reid, plus a $50 voucher. Thanks to Mouth Promotions. It's Jerry from Westminster who had this to say about retirement and David Mundy, how he coped with leaving the game.
3: 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You weren't going to play. 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
5: 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Hope you can join us for the footy from 5.30 tomorrow. It's coming up to 8 o'clock, after which it is Money News here on 6PR. 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
14: Good evening, I'm Chelsea Bowden. One of Angus Taylor's key advisers has lashed out at a journalist after taking exception to her line of questioning. Federal politics editor Michael Packie.
15: Channel 10 journalist Ashley Raper asked the opposition leader about a corruption inquiry examining illegal donations to the New South Wales Liberals. Ms. Raper had been probing Angus Taylor about his knowledge of the matter. After the press conference, she was approached by Mr. Taylor's senior media advisor, demanding to know why she persisted with her line of questioning.
16: Are your ratings that bad? Seriously, that's a frickin' disgrace.
15: Ms. Raper stood her ground.
17: What, asking questions about an eye-catching story?
16: Yeah, and he's answered them like 500 times. No, he
15: has
16: not.
15: The inquiry has heard Mr. Taylor committed to a $15,000 donation to help a conservative Liberal faction, but he denies making any payment.
14: A television reporter has had her microphone stolen during a live cross at an anti-One Nation rally in Melbourne. Thousands of high school and university students around the country have rallied against the minor party and its leader, Pauline Hanson. They argue One Nation's policies are racist as the party has seen its popularity surge over the past year. The federal government says it's listening to children as it seeks to close gaps in the family and domestic violence system. Labor is developing the second national action plan as part of the ongoing fight to end abuse against women and minors. The government has pledged additional funds to support crisis housing for victims fleeing domestic violence. Prime Minister Anthony Albanese has told Parliament there's more work to do.
18: It is clear there are gaps in the system, and my government will seek to address them as part of our second action plan. It's clear as well that government can't do it all, that all of us as Australians have a responsibility.
14: A shopping centre in Melbourne's north has been plunged into a lockdown after shots were fired. Two groups of males armed with machetes were seen arguing before two gunshots were heard at Craigieburn Central this evening. Police say the offenders fled as officers arrived. No injuries have been reported. Seven teenagers charged over a serious assault and carjacking in Brisbane's northern suburbs have had their charges upgraded to murder. A 27-year-old man was left with life-threatening injuries following the attack at Kelvin Grove last month. He passed away in hospital 2 weeks later. Also making news, Perth Zoo has revealed it's been trialling a bird flu vaccine since May on threatened black cockatoo species, and Protective Services officers will be given greater powers in a bid to tackle rising retail crime in Victoria. In finance, one Australian dollar is buying around 70 US cents.
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14: The Roosters have defeated the Panthers 12-6 to kick off round 24 of the NRL. The 2 points secures the Roosters' top spot on the ladder. The Demons have survived a huge Hawthorn surge to claim a 19-point win in round one of the AFLW. Fremantle will regain skipper Alex Pearce for tomorrow's AFL clash against the Crows, but they'll be missing young gun Murphy Reid, who hasn't recovered from a groin injury. Australia has a fight on its hands in the first men's test against Bangladesh in Darwin. The home side all out for 198 before the visitors posted 1-96 in the last session. And Carter Gordon has been recalled as Wallabies fly half for Saturday's test against Japan. That's the latest news and sport.
25: 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Eddie and Jimmy, available wherever you get your podcasts.
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14: Dropping down to 6 degrees in Perth tonight, then a chance of fog tomorrow morning, otherwise mostly sunny and heading for a top of 22. Saturday, blue skies and a top of 23. Staying sunny on Sunday with a warmer top of 25. The rain returns on Monday with showers and a top of 20. A slight chance of rain on Tuesday and 18 before showers increasing again on Wednesday and a top of 20.
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34: Good evening and welcome to Main News on this Thursday night. It's great to have your company on 2GB, 3AW, 6PR, 4BC, 2CC in Canberra and our network stations right across this great country of ours. I'm Scott Haywood in the chair for James Willis for the next little while. In a moment, I'll be joined by AMP Chief Economist Shane Oliver to tackle the big economic stories from this week. And we've got some data today from the Australian Bureau of Statistics showing that the average wage earnings grew at 3.7% in the past year. 131873, have you got a pay rise? 3.7%? Good luck to you if you have. Let me know. Because that is below inflation. and it's the slowest growth in years. 131873, if you did get a pay rise, congratulations, I want to hear the success stories. But are we technically going backwards in terms of the cost of living crisis? Another very busy day for reporting season with ANZ, Telstra, Treasury Wines, and a takeover offer from a private equity firm for another ASX-listed business. Henry Jennings, Senior Investment Analyst and Portfolio Manager at Marcus Today, will join me shortly on a day where the ASX 200 closed down 20 points. It did recover from earlier losses this morning, or 0.2%, to 9,188. The Aussie dollar sitting just above, only marginally, at 70 US cents. And as always, we love bringing you Aussie ASX listed businesses in innovation and creating new technology. We've got two of them tonight, but one of them is Andrew Shute, Chief Corporate Development Officer of ASX listed EBR Systems from the United States. He'll join me later in the show. And as you know, the open line is yours. Of all money issues or finance issues you may have, you can give me a call right across Australia on 131873. You're going to have your say via the text message line on 0460 873 873. I do encourage you to save in your phone as money news, 0460 873 873. It's Thursday, the 13th of August 2026, with Scott Hayward here on Money News. But first tonight, I want to start by looking at some of the big economic stories from this week, starting with the average wage earnings figures released by the Australian Bureau of Statistics today, which showed that the average weekly earnings grew by just 3.7% in the past year. That's the slowest annual increase since November 2022. Now, when you factor in inflation, real wages are actually going backwards. And there's a divide here as well. The latest seasonally adjusted figures show public sector wages are growing more than twice as fast as private sector. 131873, can you believe that? Which paints a very different picture to the same data 12 months ago. There are also some fresh warnings this week that New South Wales and Queensland could have their credit rating downgraded. And as we all know, the RBA decided to leave rates on hold at 4.35% on Tuesday this week. But the RBA have made it clear that another rate hike is very much still on the table. What a busy night we've got on this Thursday evening. And here to unpack all of these shows is great friend of the show, Dr. Shane Oliver, Chief Economist at AMP. You've got a bit on your plate tonight, but great to have you on the line.
0: Thanks, Scott. Great to speak to you.
34: Let's start with the wages data out today. The slowest growth in years. What did you make of it?
0: No great surprises, to be honest with you. Wages growth has been slowing down a notch. The only problem is, as you referred to, that inflation is higher. So wages growth 3.7%. That's a downswing in the pace of growth, slowest since, I think, 2022, partly due to a lower national wage increase in the last 12 months. Now, there's been a bigger one announced recently from July onwards, but that won't have shown up in these figures yet. But the real problem, of course, is that we continue to have a situation where inflation, prices rising faster than people's wages, and that in a nutshell is the cost of living crisis. That's what many Australians have been feeling for the last couple of years now, or in fact since 2022, I reckon it's been an issue, that prices are just going up more than their wages are. I would love to think you just wave a magic wand and jack up the wages. I do worry as an economist, though, that that might be right for an individual, but if everyone does that, companies will just see their costs go up and we'll end up with a wage price spiral. So that's not the correct way to fix it. The real issue here is getting the economy moving again, making it easier to make things so that we can boost our productivity and therefore pay each other more, but at the same time, don't see our prices go up so much.
34: But Shane, there's a growing gap between the rate of growth for public and private sector wages. Like 12 months ago, it was basically the other way around. What does this tell you?
0: Well, yeah, it has flipped around. 3.7% is the annual average national rate, 3.5% in the private sector and 4.4% in the public sector. It's also out of interest, you know, if you are a public sector worker, the average weekly wage in the public sector, this is for ordinary time workers, is $2,263.10. In the private sector, it's more than $200 less than that, $2,034.10. I'm not saying that everyone should go join the public service, and we certainly don't want that to happen.
3: No.
0: But what I think has happened here is that the government came along and has jacked up rates of pay, and this is both federally and state, in various areas. You know, you may have maybe aware of the increases in health workers' pay, aged care workers and so on. That's affected public sector workers to some degree. We've also seen some state governments around the country remove the wage caps that had constrained public sector growth for many years, and that's led to higher outcomes in those states. So I wouldn't necessarily see this as a permanent state of affairs. I don't think it's indeed sustainable, particularly given what you were

0: the ABS calls the non-market sector, which is basically the public sector. A lot of that was in NDIS-related jobs, whereas growth in the private sector has been a lot weaker. So we have seen this expansion in the public sector, and that is partly what's going on here. But it's come with a cost, because typically public sector jobs are somewhat less productive than private sector jobs. There's all sorts of reasons behind that. But if you allocate more and more people into the public sector, that means less work is getting done in a productive fashion in the rest of the economy, because other companies, if you're in hospitality, you have to compete with workers that might be employed in the government sector. You will then have to pay higher wages, but if you're not getting your productivity up, then that may not be affordable. So this expansion in the public sector, I think, has come with a cost. And that's why I was a little bit disappointed in the budget back in May that we didn't see more of a cut in the size of government in the economy. If you put it in context, for about 30 years prior to the pandemic,
1: yes,
0: the public sector in Australia was about 22 to 23% of total economic activity.
1: Right.
0: These days it's running at about 28%.
1: Mm-hmm.
0: So it's roughly speaking about 5 percentage points bigger than it was prior to the pandemic. Now, there was a temporary boost in the pandemic in the public sector generally, but that should have been wound down. And then, of course, it started to ramp up again no sooner had the pandemic ended. So what we've done in Australia is lock in a permanently, or seems anyway, a permanently higher public sector, and that of course comes with numerous costs, and then one of them of course is that public workers tend to get paid more, and that costs money, but they're not generating necessarily the same degree of productive output. And,
1: well,
0: and don't get me wrong, if someone's listening to this,
1: they will be.
0: I'm not down on public servants. They do a great job. It's just a question of whether it's affordable to have had that reallocation away from the private sector, away from jobs that build more homes and do a lot of the things that Australians need into the public sector. And that, I think, that reallocation of resources is coming with the cost of the economy. Lower productivity is part of it, and it shows up as a fall in living standards to some degree. And that's what we've been seeing. Prices going up, but wages not keeping up with them.
1: Shane, quite simply, if you look at the macro situation economically, if you're not getting a return on your investment, it's not productive, it's not going to be efficient for our economy, and it's not going to see an economy grow. Now, we both briefly mentioned this week that we heard that Queensland and New South Wales could lose their AA-plus credit rating in a downgrade that may happen around Christmas. Now, Victoria have already lost theirs. They're at AA. What factors cause a downgrade, and what does it mean for residents in the states that are downgraded?
0: Well, the things that would cause a downgrade are a situation where the ratings agency, in this case we're talking about Standard & Poor's, judges that the level of debt in that state will be higher than would justify that rating. So typically a AAA rated country or state would have a lower level of debt than, say, a AA rated state. And of course, one of the things that is a big concern at present is the hit to state revenue flowing from the loss of stamp duty associated with the housing slump. And so we know that state governments get a lot of revenue from this silly tax called stamp duty.
1: Of course.
0: Many of us know that tax because we've paid it, and it can be a lot of money. You're talking about tens of thousands of dollars. If there's less of us buying and selling homes, the state governments collect less money.
1: Of course.
0: That leads to a slump in their revenue, and therefore their debt numbers turn out to be worse than previously expected. And consequently, those two states are at risk of downgrades. They are on, as we mentioned, they're both on AA+. Victoria is AA. But both states, New South Wales and Queensland, have a negative outlook, which means that some time ago, Standard & Poor's got a little bit nervous about these two states and put them on watch, so to speak. And, of course, they would now be feeling a bit nervous given what's happening in the property markets. What would it mean for residents in those states? And I'm in one of them, and I think you are as well. It would mean higher borrowing costs for New South Wales or Queensland. If we do get a downgrade, it could add something like 0.1, 0.2 percentage points to how much the government would have to pay in terms of interest to service the loan. So

0: they're currently paying, say, 5%, then it might go up to 5.1 or 5.2% per annum. And so that means a greater portion of revenue then gets taken up on debt payments and so on. So that's the cost. And ultimately, it shows up in less ability for those states to provide services to their citizens if they're having to devote more money to servicing their debt.
1: That's right. Very well articulated, Shane. Just finally, the RBA held rates on Tuesday, but kept the door open for another rate hike. Where do you read the rates to go from here?
0: Look, I think they probably will have to raise rates again. I don't like having to say that, but we've been chatting on rates for many years now.
1: Yes.
0: And what disappointed me in the last 12 months was just how quickly inflation took off again. And it became something that I couldn't really ignore. Like, I'd go get a haircut and there's a little sign saying our costs have gone up. We're going to have to raise the cost of the haircut by 10%. So it's been in your face. Everyone's experienced this.
1: Yes.
0: And that is causing immense pain. I don't think the RBA's done enough yet to get it back under control. So unfortunately, I think they will raise rates again. They were able to leave rates on hold on Tuesday because the housing market's slowing down, so that takes a bit of heat out of the economy. Unemployment's a little bit higher, still reasonably low, but a little bit higher. And inflation last quarter came in a little bit less than expected. But by the same token, inflation is still too high, and I think they will have to move again sometime in the next few months, probably by November, with one more hike by the end of the year.
1: I think you're right. Well, Shane, maybe considering doing an apprenticeship in hairdressing and cutting your own hair. Thank you so much for your time on this Thursday night.
0: Thanks, Scott. Take care.
1: Dr. Shane Oliver, Chief Economist at AMP. Coming up, investing in an ASX-listed AI trust. That's right, an AI trust. It's very different. The CEO of Pengana joins me next.
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1: AI has been the defining investment story of the past 2 years. And most Australians can only access it through shares in listed companies like Nvidia, Microsoft and Palantir. But the companies that could define the next chapter of AI, OpenAI, Anthropic and Grok, are privately held and largely out of reach for everyday investors. Until now, Pengana has just listed a new ASX trust, ticker code AIX, that gives Australian investors direct exposure to a concentrated portfolio of private AI companies, raising $267 million in the process in July. Russell Pillemer, co-founder of Pengana in 2003 and has been its CEO ever since, is on the line for us tonight. Russell, good evening and welcome to Money News.
16: Thanks for having me.
1: Russell, just give us a quick summary for those who don't know what Pengana does.
16: Sure. So Pengana is a diversified funds management business. We focus on individual investors and really providing them with opportunities across private equity, private credit and listed equities.
1: Explain the AI Private Opportunities Trust, because I suspect most of our listeners won't have heard of it.
16: Yeah, so it's a listed investment trust, which means obviously listed on the ASX, but is a trust structure, and that basically means it doesn't pay tax, the individuals pay tax. It contains somewhere between 15 and 20 of the world's leading AI companies, and these are big global AI companies, but they for them to be in the portfolio, they must be unlisted companies. So they're not the listed companies that you're mentioning, like Nvidia, etc. But most of the opportunities in AI are actually unlisted. So people would be familiar with OpenAI, which is ChatGPT, or Anthropic, which runs Claude, etc. So it's those sorts of companies that we're trying to give investors access to. And this is really important as a vehicle to give access to these vehicles, because there's no other way for Australian investors to get access to these unlisted companies other than through AIX.
1: You mentioned the variety of companies that the trust does hold. So you actually are holding a percentage in OpenAI, Anthropic, and did you have any exposure to SpaceX before it floated?
16: Yeah, so the trust was listed just over a month ago, and we've started building out our positions. We hold a large position in a company called ByteDance, which is the leading Chinese AI player. We hold a position in Helsing, which is the leading AI defense company in Europe, and AI defense is a really interesting space. And then we just announced today that we've made a large acquisition in one of the two leading language model companies. There are only two of them, being Anthropic or OpenAI. We haven't announced which one it is just yet, but we do intend to have both of them in our portfolio as well. And then we intend to build out this portfolio over the next couple of months. So certainly by the end of the year, or even in 6 to 9 months, we expect to be fully invested across 15 to 20 of these companies. Because these companies are unlisted, you can't just go onto a market on any single day and buy them. So you actually have to bide your time a little bit and negotiate to get in or buy it off somebody, some private market investor who's already got access to it.
1: Yeah, it's very interesting, Russell, because we have spoken a lot and had a lot of calls and texts on Money News about exposure to AI, and people simply say, well, it's just easy to buy Nvidia or Microsoft. But what's the case for owning these private companies instead?
16: Yes. So look, the real money has been made in private company land. So I think SpaceX, and you asked me about SpaceX, we don't have SpaceX in this portfolio because when we listed AIX, SpaceX was already a listed company. So we don't invest in listed companies. But SpaceX is a good example. SpaceX made private investors a ton of money. We, by the way, in one of our other vehicles, PE1, which is also invests in unlisted companies, we made 10 times our money in SpaceX over a 4-year period or 4 to 5-year period. Now, once these companies already list on the stock exchanges. A lot of the real upside has already been realized by those earlier investors. We've all seen these types of opportunities, as I say, like SpaceX, where the early investors, you know, made, you know, by the time it listed, it was a $1.5 trillion US company. So we're trying to give regular investors that opportunity to get that real upside, which comes from investing in unlisted companies.
1: There are people who will say that an AI investment is potentially a bubble, not unlike the dot-com era we saw in the early 2000s. What do you say about that?
16: Yeah, so I think this is it's a great question, by the way, and people should ask that. But I think this time it's very different. If you go back to the dot-com bubble, a lot of the companies that were in existence there had great ideas about how to build businesses, but a lot of them didn't have any revenue models. So, you know, I've got a great prospect, I've got this idea, I'm going to get clients, etc. How are you going to make money? Well, I kind of haven't figured that out yet. That was very prevalent during the dot-com bubble. What you have now in AI land is that there are companies here which are making huge inroads in terms of revenue. I'll give you a good example. So a year ago, Anthropic had $4 billion of revenues. 1 year later, today, it has $70 billion of revenues. And it's predicted by Christmas time to have $100 billion of revenues. So these are real companies generating real revenues. The other example I spoke about was Helsing, which is an AI defense company. This company, it's only a few years old, but it's vital to the defense of Europe. This is protecting the Ukraine. A lot of the missiles that the Ukraine is using come from Helsing. Helsing is producing drones. It's producing systems which tie in the various platforms, which tie in the various elements of the Army and the Navy and the Air Force together, et cetera. So these are very valuable, big revenue-generating companies that have been really established with only a few years of track record. So very different to the dot-com era.
1: Just finally, Russell, what kind of investor does this actually suit? Because you would think that it would be a high-risk, long-term investment. And what should investors understand about the risks before they put their money in?
16: Yes. So look, I think like any equity market investment, this has risks and it has volatility. You know, the benefits that it's got are that it's quite a wide portfolio. So it's somewhere between 15 and 20 stocks. That's not like investing in an individual company. But equities are inherently volatile, and things which get listed on the stock exchange certainly do move up and down. And I'd say to investors, make sense in your portfolio, but do it in a balanced way. I don't think anybody should take all their money and invest in this type of opportunity. As I said, we're trying to generate high returns for this opportunity. And there's never a free lunch. You can never say that if I'm going to generate high returns and have low levels of risk. The two never come together. So I think this is high return, high risk, and use it carefully in your portfolios.
1: Russell, thank you so much for your time this evening on Money News.
16: Thanks, Scott.
1: Russell Filmer, co-founder of Pengana in 2003 and has been the company's chief executive officer since then. Money, money. We've had a text from Tim. What if AIX had SpaceX before it listed? Great question. If they did have SpaceX, which they didn't, they would sell it as soon as it's floated based on the terms of them buying. So if they bought it recently, they would have sold it straight away. If they bought it in seed 5 years ago, they would have sold it when they could. But a great question. Up next, a full market wrap on a busy reporting day with Henry Jennings.
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1: 14 minutes to 8 on this Thursday night on Money News. 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
25: And now on Money News, the market wrap.
1: The Australian share market was lower all day today on from disappointing earnings and a bit of a sell-off on Commonwealth Bank shares. The ASX 200 closed down 20 points or 0.2% to 9,188. It was weaker in the morning, 6 of the 11 sectors in the red. The losses followed a mostly positive session on Wall Street overnight after a muted US inflation report, which encouraged the market to call its bets on future rate rises in the US, which is good news, potentially for us as well. But I don't know, I'm not convinced. As we think that there may be a rate rise in Australia. But to unpack all of it is good friend of Money News, Henry Jennings, Senior Investment Analyst and Portfolio Manager at Marcus Today. Henry, great to have you back on the show.
26: My pleasure, Scott. Fabulous to be here.
1: ANZ was the third of the major banks to report this week and followed CBA and Westpac in flagging a double-digit drop in mortgage applications, both from an investor and home application process. How'd the stock perform and what do you make of it?
26: The stock went well, actually, Scott. I have to say it was up 4.5% today. So ANZ was probably the worst of the banks in terms of performance, not in the numbers, but in terms of the share price performance. And we did see CBA fall today, and there does seem to be a bit of a switch on between ANZ and CBA. And when you look at the numbers that came out with those, especially in the investor space in terms of housing since the budget, you know, we had Westpac and at NABs and ANZ and CBA, you know, the various different numbers there, 20%, 15%. ANZ came out today and said that their numbers were down 12%. So they're obviously doing better than the others. And the new CEO, well, I say new, he's not that new, is he? Nunos Matos has been there a while. But he's kind of turning the bank's fortune around. It has been the ugly duckling of the sector. You know, it's the kind of the ratings has always gone CBA, NAB, Westpac, and then following up the rear, the ugly duckling was ANZ. But that does seem to be changing around, and the premium that CBA was priced at, given its exposure to housing, has been eroded, and maybe the premium is coming into ANZ a little bit because they're not quite so exposed to housing as CBA was. So, yeah, interesting numbers, but, you know, they're really only back to where they were at the beginning of the month. So, you know, they had a bit of a fall, and now they've had a bit of a bounce. So,
1: yeah, it's a good, I think it's a good call, Henry, because CBA dropped 2.5% today, and you talked about a bit of a switch, and some investors do switch between banks, and that's not surprising. Now, what happened in terms of a switch is that Telstra had their switch off, and they had the outage, and they got a speeding fine. They dropped 3% today to $4.84. Talk to me about their result today.
26: Well, you know, it's kind of rinse and repeat, isn't it, Scott? I mean, we've been hearing the same story from Telstra for, as long as I can remember. I used to call Andy Penn, you know, Telstra was the tech stock in a Cardi with Andy Penn at the helm. Now we've got Vicky Brady, who copped a $600,000 hit because of the outages. It really is a rinse and repeat, you know, cost cutting, mobile focus, but there's just nothing very sexy or exciting about it. And you do feel as if they kind of missed the boat in terms of data centers. And then you've got, you know, Elon Musk snapping at their heels with Starlink, et cetera, being very aggressive on that side of things. So it's been good because it's been domestically focused. And when everyone was else, you know, was falling apart, and we've seen that, you know, in the US when it was under some pressure, Telstra was the Stephen Bradbury. It was shining. It was a shining light. It was a beacon of
1: hope. Well, talking, I know, and I've got to talk to you about Stephen Bradbury because another stock that flagged my eye today, someone's trash is another man's treasure. Stephen Bradbury coming from behind. A private equity company wants to buy Garbage Collector Cleanaway after it's been listed for 21 years. What did you think of that deal today?
26: Well, EQT is a Swedish private equity company. It's not at a massive premium, and I noticed in the papers that John Wiley's group has 4% of the company, and they're not happy because they have been talking, or Cleanaway have been talking to EQT for a little while. They've upped the bid from $3 to $3.13, but that does include a 3.5-odd cent dividend. So it's not exactly generous in the big scheme of things. So, but it does, I think, stir the pot somewhat. And I wouldn't be surprised to see another bidder emerge for this one. It is kind of, you know, infrastructure, utility, et cetera. And it has been struggling of late. So this may, I say may, Scott, it's general advice only, as always.
1: Of course, I was going to say general advice for you.
26: Yeah, before we get ourselves into trouble. But it may sort of bring some more potential bidders out of the woodwork. So, you know, I think there's more to come in this story. It's still trading well below that price. And I have to say, EQT, the Swedish outfit, do have a habit of putting in these non-binding indicative offers. Chatting away, they got 9 weeks of due diligence, and then they kind of just walk off into the Swedish sunset.
1: I'm not sure Cleanaway is going to be a takeover target, but as I said, and you said, general advice only, keep an eye. It's been a really bad performer. Just quickly, in a few seconds, Treasury Wine Estate lost $1 billion. Their stocks went up. How does that work?
26: Well, it works because they've been such a dog, and they've really stuffed up the Americas. I think the writing was on the wall when they lost the guy that was the head of marketing, who was responsible for the Snoop Dogg red wine that came out of the US. He left to go to their competitor Accolade some little while ago, and things haven't been the same since, Scott. I mean, I'm doing my bit with Treasury Wine Estates. I'm trying really hard, but you know, one man alone cannot support the company, and I think it's up to listeners out there to have a go as well. So get out there and drink more wine responsibly, of course. But yes, it's I guess, you know, the write-off at least clears the decks to some extent. They have got a new CEO, so maybe we can go forward from here.
1: Henry Jennings, Senior Investment Advisor at Marcus today, who's going to have a quiet Thursday night quaff, I think. And thank you so much for your company tonight on Money News.
26: My pleasure. Thanks, Scott.
1: Coming up, if you haven't had a heart attack from Henry Jennings, what he just said, ASX-listed medical technology space is next with Andrew Shute, the Chief Corporate Development Officer at EBR Systems. That's coming up now.
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1: Great to have your company here on Money News. And we've made a point on the show this year to bring you some of the ASX-listed businesses that are leading the charge in the medical technology space. And tonight, I want to tell you about another one. EBR Systems are an ASX-listed medical technology company based in California, focused on developing and bringing to market devices to treat patients with heart failure. Andrew Shute is the Chief Corporate Development Officer at EBR Systems, and he joins me this evening from the United States. Andrew, thanks for your time.
7: Yeah, thanks for the opportunity to share our story, Scott.
1: I'm not a medical expert, Andrew, by any means, and neither are some of our listeners. So just in simple terms, tell us about EBR Systems and what the business does.
7: Yeah, so we're an early stage medical device technology, as you mentioned, listed on the Australian Stock Exchange. And we've developed a leadless pacemaker, the only leadless pacemaker to treat heart failure. And pacemakers have been around for 60, 70 years to treat patients with slow heart rate, and for patients with heart failure around 30 years. And the weakness, or I guess Achilles heel, has always been that the lead or the wire that delivers electrical energy to the heart. Mm. These leads can fracture, the insulation can fail, and the leads can migrate. And these can all result in serious complications for the patient. So we've taken an approach to implant an electrode, which is around about the size of a grain of rice, directly into the heart, and that avoids or removes those complications associated with pacing leads implanted through a vein into the patient.
1: It sounds like extraordinary technology. Just explain to me the benefit of your treatment or your approach compared to more conventional approaches, as you said, with these leads.
7: Yeah, so we're not first-line therapy. So we're treating patients that have previously failed lead-based therapy. So heart failure is a progressive disease, and cardiac resynchronization therapy or biventricular pacing is first-line therapy for these patients. So once they fail, the next route is a heart transplant, which is a pretty drastic therapy. So we sit in somewhere between that and the continuum of care. So what we do is, as I mentioned, implant this little grain of rice-sized electrode into the heart, avoiding the need to implant leads or wires into a vein into the heart.
1: Right. So how are you commercializing the device?
7: Yeah. So we received approval by the FDA in the US in April last year. And then in October, CMS, or the Center for Medicare Services in the US, awarded us our reimbursement. And we received two reimbursement schemes there. One was called New Technology Add-on Payment, or NTAP, for inpatients, and the other TPT, or Transitory Pass-Through Payment, for outpatients. And both of these are at a selling price of $63,300.
1: Wow.
7: So at that price point, yeah, we only need to sell 1,500, 1,600 systems to reach that sort of magical $100 million US milestone.
1: And how many hospitals and medical facilities are you currently in? And you'd already touched on how big the US market is, but how really big is this opportunity for your business?
7: Yeah, so the last question first. So the market potential just in the US alone is $5.8 billion. Now, the U.S. is a really interesting market for us. There's over 1,900 hospitals that do this sort of therapy, but it's really concentrated. Half the market is in just 250 hospitals. And already at the end of June, I think we're already in around about 30 hospitals. So that's just in a few months of commercialization.
1: And are there any other markets that you're looking to expand into?
7: Yeah, the next two will be Australia and the UK. So what we're looking, both of those are really interesting. They recognize the FDA approval process. They have a really concentrated market like the US. So Australia is a great example. There's over 100 hospitals that do this therapy, but half the market's in just 17 hospitals. But we're also looking for markets that have a very clear reimbursement pathway. And both Australia and the UK meet that criteria. In fact, the TGA, or the Therapeutic Goods Association Australia, awarded us priority review designation only a few months ago. So we'll be planning to submit our dossier to be listed in Australia in the coming months.
1: You mentioned, Andrew, that obviously EBR Systems, ticker code EBR, is ASX listed. I also note that your shares are closer to 12-month lows, well off its 12-month high of $1.47. What do you think's caused the weakness in the share price when the story seems so positive?
7: Yeah, great question, Scott. So we listed originally at $1.08. We hit a high of $2 when we received FDA approval last year. I think there was definitely some overhang, the need to raise additional capital. And in the month of June, we actually went out and raised $150 million. And this is enough to get us through to break even or profitability. So we're just waiting. There's a final tranche that is expected to come through on around about the 24th of August. And that should remove that overhang that's what we understand has been suppressing the share price. We think when we listed at $1.08, we were seen as a great value, and our business thesis hasn't changed since then. And in fact, all the risk that we had at that time has been removed. We completed enrollment in our clinical study. We received FDA approval, and we received reimbursement at that $63,000 mark. We're making great momentum. We've had quarter over quarter growth. We've now got nearly 100 physicians trained in the US, and we've got purchase agreements signed with around about 50 hospitals. So we're primed to continue growth over the subsequent quarters. So I agree with what you're saying, where we think we've got a great value proposition, and we're grossly undervalued at the moment.
1: And what price, Andrew, was that raising at?
7: The most recent raising was at 38 cents.
1: Okay.
7: We listed $1.08.
1: Yeah, okay. Just finally, Andrew, looking ahead, what are the key milestones investors should be watching? Like, you've talked about going into Australia and the UK, but in terms of your scale in US commercialization, what's the next phase of growth?
8: Yeah, firstly, I think people should look for continued quarter-on-quarter revenue growth. There's two drivers for that. The first is expansion into new hospitals beyond that 30-odd that we're in today. And secondly, is increasing the utilization rate or the number of implants per hospital per month in existing hospitals. Secondly, we're transitioning to a new manufacturing facility, and that's going to improve our gross margins. And again, that'll be driven by a combination of scale and manufacturing efficiencies. And finally, we're expecting CMS to award a national coverage determination earlier next year. And what does that actually mean? Well, that essentially will mandate payers to reimburse both our device and the procedure costs.
1: Andrew, thank you so much for your time from the United States joining us on Money News.
8: Thanks again, Scott, for the opportunity.
1: Andrew Shute, Chief Corporate Development Officer for ASX-listed EBR Systems.
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10: 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It's an unguarded goal square. He's 60 metres out. He launches a bouncing goal. He's got four. And the celebration says it all.
11: Deep into the pocket. Tracy crashed it. Dudley roped out the back and rolls home the goal.
9: From 5.30 tomorrow night, it's Fremantle doing battle with Adelaide. Thanks to Medallia Steel, 6PR is football.
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1: Thanks for all your texts tonight. We will dive into some of them next week because we've been absolutely overloaded here on Money News. But here's for a few. Scott, on the public service wage increase, if I didn't know better, I would say Labor could be trying to buy votes through these highly paid public servants. That's from Mike. Well, we'll wait and see what happens after the state election in Victoria. Our government debt, this is from John, at a state and federal level is highly concerning. You do not want to Google how state government and federal government is paying in interest. The US stocks are looking marginally higher as we speak, particularly the NASDAQ. The tech sector seems to be really rallying at the moment. Knights is up next. What a great week we've had with Liam Church and Tommy Kennedy, the executive producer, to deliver this show for you. And the show is for you because we want to inform you on all money issues. I'm Scott Hayward. Enjoy the rest of your Thursday evening.
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2: Good evening, I'm Chelsea Bowden. Anti-One Nation protesters have become rowdy in Melbourne, where a demonstrator ripped a microphone from a reporter. Hundreds of high school and university students across the country rallied against the minor party and its leader, Pauline Hanson. One Nation has seen its popularity surge this year as voters revolt against Labor and the coalition. News 24 reporter Georgie Dickerson says some demonstrators have been willing.
3: We had to actually just chase that protester through the packed crowd, sprinted off with our microphone. Obviously, during the middle of a live cross, these protests had remained quite peaceful for the most part, but I did have to chase that protester across and onto the other side of the road.
2: The opposition has offered the federal government bipartisan support to help strengthen supports for domestic violence victims. Labor is developing the second national action plan to end abuse against women and children. The program is expected to be a key focus of national cabinet when it meets later this month. Shadow Social Services Minister Melissa McIntosh has told Parliament the opposition supports the initiative.
4: The coalition is very willing to work with the government to prevent violence against particularly women and children. In this cost of living crisis, we're hearing more and more women are unable to leave their violent partners because they can't afford to do so.
2: Three boys aged 13 and 14 have been charged with the aggravated sexual assault of a 14-year-old girl in Sydney's East. The accused are all students of Sydney's prestigious Scots College, which says it will cooperate with investigations, but it would not be appropriate to make any further comment. The teenagers have been granted bail to face a children's court later this month. One of Australia's most senior Catholic clerics has been found guilty of sexually abusing young Indigenous men. A WA court has convicted former Bishop of Broome, Christopher Saunders, with one count of sexual penetration and 12 counts of indecent assault. Detective Sergeant Andrew Broadley says it's a relief to reach a verdict for the complainants.
5: We recognise the significance of the verdict today for those involved. We really acknowledge and thank the complainants and the many witnesses in this case who showed tremendous courage in coming forward.
2: Investigations are underway after the third safety incident at Sydney Airport in less than 3 weeks. The Australian Transport Safety Bureau says on August 9th, a Virgin plane was forced to abort a takeoff when a Qantas jet crossed its runway. And Australia's bird flu cases have expanded to another state, with Tasmania recording its first infection. In finance, one Australian dollar is buying 70.5 US cents.
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2: The Sydney Roosters have advanced to the top spot in the NRL in a nail-biting 12-6 win against the Penrith Panthers. Roosters winger Mark Nwankati Tuase describing the match as Origin-like.
6: It's pretty close to Origin, actually. So, it was fast and it kept going. So, you know, like I said, credit to both teams for hanging in there and I guess putting on a show like that.
2: The Demons have claimed a 19-point win over the Hawks in round one of the AFLW. Coach Tom Wilson says Hawthorn put up a good fight.
7: Hawthorn we're able to get some assertiveness through the middle part of the game, and then our ability to finish off was pretty strong, but enough to like, but lessons learnt as well.
2: And Bangladesh has finished day one of the first test against Australia and 1 for 94 in its first innings, trailing Australia by 104 runs. That's the latest news and sport.
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2: Dropping down to 6 degrees in Perth tonight, then a chance of fog tomorrow morning, otherwise mostly sunny and heading for a top of 22. Saturday, blue skies and a top of 23. Staying sunny on Sunday with a warmer top of 25. The rain returns on Monday with showers and a top of 20. A slight chance of rain on Tuesday and 18 before showers increasing again on Wednesday and a top of 21.
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14: Millsy, you asked a question just prior to the news. Yes. What is it?
15: Well, the father and son duo that played test cricket. And I love my cricket, as you know, and you love your cricket,
14: So played
15: Carl.
14: Test cricket together in the same team. Mm-hmm.
15: Yeah.
14: Played test cricket together in the same team.
15: Yeah, not one day in the Nationals, test cricket. Mark Connolly.
14: Test cricket Mark, together.
15: Mark wants to have a crack. G'day, Mark.
16: Good morning, fellas. Look, first name that popped in my mind, I'll ask a question first. Is he West Indian?
15: No.
16: No? Oh, okay. Well, the one I was thinking of was Chithering Chandaball. I know his son played.
15: Yeah, they didn't play test cricket though, Mark.
14: Well, yeah, they played test cricket, but they didn't play in the same team.
15: No, not in the same team.
14: No, right. And so the Marshes played test cricket, but didn't play in the same team. So you're telling me.
15: Yes.
14: I'm calling Tish.
15: I'm telling you.
14: You're telling me that there is a father and son that played test cricket for a country.
15: Correct.
14: Right. I'm calling Tish.
15: Why?
14: Because I don't think it's ever happened.
15: Why? Because you don't know the answer. Tish.
14: I certainly don't know the answer, but I would suggest
15: someone will get it.
14: I mean, the Broads have played test cricket for England, but they certainly didn't play together. So yeah, I'd love to know the father and son that played test cricket for their country together. Yeah. I don't think it's ever happened in the history of test cricket. That's what I think.
15: Ted will know what it is. Ted's a cricket buff. G'day, Ted.
17: Gee, Millsy, a bit early in the morning to be cracking lame jokes. The test cricketer you're referring to would be me and Dad.
15: Yes, Javid, me and Dad.
14: Well done, Ted.
18: Oh, Ted. Good on. I'm giving Ted a prize.
17: Thank you.
18: Good on you, Ted.
15: Yeah, hold it, Ted.
18: I was going to do it.
15: Now, before you give him a prize,
18: yeah.
15: I reckon Ted's heard that joke before, correct?
17: I heard that joke back in about 1980 at a Hale School quiz night, told by Alistair McMillan, one of the coaches there, and it wasn't funny then. Still not funny now, yet I crack it. My kids and wife just roll their eyes.
18: Right, so good on you, Ted.
15: Well, you liked it, Carl, be honest.
18: No, I'm going, there's no, I'm sort of trying to recap my brain here and work out where, who, how. I don't think there has been any. Ted, I'm going to give you the Hungry Jack's family meals, mate. You can enjoy it with your family. If you want to crack it with your kids, you can, mate. So enjoy that. Thank you for listening.
17: My pleasure. Have a good morning.
18: Good on you, mate.
15: Good on you, Ted. I didn't think anyone
18: would
15: get
18: that. So what about Alan in Bunbury? Well, Al, what were you going to say, Al? Oh, he's gone. Oh, he knew it as well. Chris, is Chris still there? Chris is gone. All these people are ringing through, Millsy.
15: They knew it, mate. They knew it. And it's funny because, you know, when you're on the Prosecco, right, your first instant is
18: drinking.
19: You said it was a light beer.
15: Well, only because you forced me to go to the liquor store yesterday.
18: I did force you.
15: So I've got the phone out of my desk and I'm Googling father and son test match. Yeah. And the bloke was offering big dollars, like $1,000, and it went up to $5,000. So I got really keen.
18: Right.
15: And people were throwing names like, you know, the West Indian, you know, father and son who did play, by the way, an international together, but not a test match. And none of us could get it. And then when he said Java, me and Dad, I did laugh. It got me. I mean, Ted might think it's lame, but mate, that's a good dad's joke, isn't it?
18: Well, Ted knew it, so, and he'd heard it many, many years ago, and as he already said, he's used it on his kids, his own kids, but I'm going, who is it? And given that there is a lot of fathers and sons that have represented their country, it's a pretty good topic. Hey, Millsy, we have to have a chat to a special guest in a moment, but I just want to ask you around the Verge collections this morning, because there have been some residents in the town of Victoria Park that have been booking their valet Verge collection, and guess what? When the people go out there to collect the rubbish, there's nothing there. And I said, well, before I actually ring anybody, I just put all the stuff out the front. You're normally after a couple of days, especially if it's metal, so if it's dryers or anything else metal, it's normally just gets gone. So you don't have to worry about ringing anybody. It just gets taken by people.
15: Yeah, although, to be fair, there's certain things that don't get taken. Not many people are out there collecting mattresses. You know, I mean, I don't know anyone that would drive by and go, whoa, that looks good. I think I'll grab that.
18: Yeah, but
15: we'll go and lie on that honey tonight. That looks better than our mattress.
18: All right.
15: I mean, unless you're desperate.
18: Let's clear a commitment. Let's do this.
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18: Steve Chandler, property development and construction expert, CEO of Lefter Group. Is having a backyard really that important these days? That's a question that we're asking. Steve, good morning to you, mate. How are you?
21: Absolutely fabulous.
18: What do you reckon? Is it important to have a backyard?
21: Well, it is. It is, but the reality of affordability means you're going to have to compromise if you want to own a property. Everything is so expensive, you know, particularly younger people who, you know, might have a young family. It is so difficult to break into the market. So, you know, a compromise is to look to a townhouse.
15: Yeah. I mean, I was lucky enough to grow up on a quarter acre block because that's what the norm was after the Second World War. And we used to be able to play, you know, cricket in the backyard, a bit of footy. We'd have cubbies and all that kind of stuff. And it was part of me growing up. Do you reckon kids are missing out?
21: Yeah. Look, yes, I do. But one of the things that, you know, when you look at the, you know, the advent of the townhouse, and there's going to be more and more of them over the next, you know, 20, 30 years. The thing about them is when a developer creates a townhouse, they pay contributions to, you know, council for council to provide facilities for, you know, kids, you know, like parks and stuff like that. So there should be more and more parks becoming available where, you know, kids are able to sort of go to play nearby. And with the townhouse, they generally have a long driveway, so you can still play your cricket.
18: Yeah, the only issue you've got, though, is going down the townhouse path, Steve, is that you've got strata titles, you haven't got a green title, you're paying extra costs, and that's obviously a burden these days. So I've sort of personally tried to steer people away from that environment if you can. But these lifestyle villages that are becoming more of a thing when it comes to, and I know there's a lot of them for older people, but there's also the ones that have got gated communities now where you can lock and leave, you've got all the facilities built in there, they're green title situations, so that has changed a lot.
21: That definitely, but it comes at a cost. And, you know, if you're sort of struggling to be able to afford a property, then, you know, a gated community is another level above to get into. So it all comes back to the affordability.

0: Thank you.
1: Steve Chandler there, property development and construction expert, CEO of Lefter Group. I'm thinking, I've just been writing down all the things I did in my backyard. Spin the bottle. I did that in the backyard.
2: With yourself. We used to do it on the tiles in the living room. Yeah, keep going.
1: Oh, did you really?
2: Yeah, okay.
1: The swing on the hills hoist. And who could go around enough?
2: They hold the wire. Yeah, keep going.
1: Cricket. Footy.
2: Lots of cricket. Yeah, lots of footy.
1: Hide and seek.
2: Hide and seek, yep, definitely.
1: Chasey, Brandy, British Bulldog.
2: Yes.
1: Oh, there's so many games. Right. When you think about it, it was fun.
2: Well, let's add to the list. Come on, all the people out there to play games. So a lot of these kids would probably be able to do this, but I would much rather afford, if I could, to go in the outskirts of Perth, if I could, to buy land rather than buying bricks and mortar in the middle of a city and live in an apartment block with 5 million other people.
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2: 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Millsy, do you want to kick off by asking Tom about his feet like you did with Carl yesterday? Just to see what size he wears?
3: Well, we're talking about feet size. Tommy, good morning to you. How are you going?
4: Good morning. Yeah, I'm good, thank you.
3: Now, we're talking about feet size. Can we ask you what size yours are?
4: Mine are actually a size 12.

0: 12, and I've heard a rumour that you got a size 7 foot. Is that true?
1: 7 foot?
0: No, you got a size 7.
1: Yeah, 7.5. I was just asking what the smallest... What's the smallest shoe size in the West Coast Eagles playing group? Because we found out that Isaiah Dudley at the Fremantle Dockers, he even had a bigger foot than mine. I think his was about 8. Who would be the smallest at the West Coast Eagles?
0: Oh, I'm actually not sure. I'm going to go... size 8 as well. I reckon someone like Milan or Liam Baker, I reckon the smaller guys would have it, but I think you've still topped the lowest, unfortunately, yeah. Mate. So
1: thanks, mate. That's very good. Now, Tom, I like to give out accolades where they're due, and I've got to be honest, I didn't see all of your game on the weekend against Collingwood, but it looked like it was a pretty gallant performance. But I've got to give you, I think you would be, is there an award, Carl, for rundown of the year?
2: Well, it's called the Medalia Steel Tackle of the Day. Let's recap, Millsy.
3: McCreary's got speed. We've seen it with the sprint at the AFL Grand Final. He's going over the top. He gets it to his teammate.
1: There you go. Tommy McCarthy. Hey? You didn't mention his name. Oh, look, he got run down.
0: He forgot my name.
2: No, I didn't forget his name.
1: What's going on there, Carl?
2: You know what? When you actually ran him down and you rolled him over, I actually couldn't actually see you because it was so good. It was so slick, so quick, and you did well to run him down because, as I said, mate, he has won the grand final sprint.
0: Yeah. I actually couldn't run down McCreary. I saw him jet off, and I had no legs at the end of the game there, and I was like, I've just got to show that I've got to try and get there at least. And then he popped a little hospital handball over the top, and then I just sort of stuck an arm out. I didn't really fully tackle him, and he's a light frame. I think it was Will Hayes, and then luckily he got the free kick, and I didn't know what was going on. I got holding the ball free kick, and I probably shouldn't say this, but my nuts fell out.
2: Oh no. Your nuts fell out. Oh my God.
0: Fell out during the
2: You're
0: tackle.
2: You're not the first to have that, you know.
0: Yeah, no, yeah.
1: Sorry. All right, back the truck back. Are you talking they fell out of what? Your pants?
0: Yeah, fell out my undies.
2: You're wearing undies?
0: I was more worried about that than the actual tackle itself.
2: Tackle the nuts back in.
0: Yeah.
2: So while we're on this theme then, not the nuts theme, but I want to ask you about half time. So you guys go in there and you sit down and you're in a little discussion group and you're eating lollies and sucking on pickle juice, and then you come out. What's going on? Like, what are you sitting there doing, and then you come out and it's like you just disappeared and you didn't do what you did in the first half? What happened at the start of the third quarter?
0: Yeah, obviously we talk about tactics and set up strategies, maybe matchups. I think it's a mindset thing. Then when we come out, at times we sort of come out slow, and maybe the energy's not quite there. I think it's all in the mindset. We sort of know what we're going to do game plan wise, and unfortunately on the weekend I think we let Collingwood kick 4 or 5 in a row, and it just killed our momentum. So, yeah, I think we do mindset lessons every week starting today as well. So something we should look at during those lessons.
1: Mindset? What do you do there?
0: Oh, it's just with our club's psychologist, and she just goes through kind of scenarios and games and at trainings and how we can benefit our sort of mind.
1: Oh, good.
0: And,
1: good.
2: It's like you're bored in these meetings though. Like you come out, you sort of played bored. Like until you got going again, it was interesting.
0: Yeah, it was a bit annoying because after that Stasevich hit in the middle, that sort of fired us up, and then we kind of lost it in the start of the third day.
2: I've just got an SMS here. Sammy Lawler apparently had your problem, and it was on the screen last year.
0: Yeah, he did. Yeah.
2: Oh, you saw that?
0: I saw that because I was at Richmond at the time playing VFL, and there was a bit of a joke going around the footy club. I think he actually ended up getting a Bonds sponsorship. Because
2: is that why you've mentioned it? You want to get more followers?
0: No, I don't want that.
2: No more followers. We've given you the challenge to get to 22,000 followers because you only had 11,000. How's that going, by the way? I mean, this could be a way to elevate your profile and get more people to follow you.
0: It could be, but I'm done trying to get new followers. I'm getting too much stick for it. So, I think I'm on.
2: You're done.
0: I haven't even hit 12 yet. So yeah, I think that's me done.
2: All right.
1: Right. Now, you've got a fan up here, right? And I wrote it down on my phone. I've just got it out. Her name's Gloria, right? And she resides in Broome, and she wants to know whether you're coming up anytime soon.
0: Well, I actually am very interested for a trip in the off season to Broome. So if Gloria has any suggestions, I'll get up there and visit.
1: Well, she's got suggestions, all right. But it'll be
2: accommodation.
1: Good for you to see Broome. Yes, she's got accommodation and everything.
0: Oh,
1: for
0: beautiful.
1: You, if you want to go, she also wanted. This is a question from her. Serious one. How do you occupy yourself on long flights back home? Do the players play cards or what do they actually do?
0: Yeah, good question. There's a group of guys that don't actually like watching movies or anything, so they just kind of get up the front and talk, and then there's a group of guys that I'm with that we all play card games. There's about eight of us, and we play the same game for 4 hours straight. So
1: what's the game?
0: It's called Presidents and Arseholes. For those out there that know it, it's a great card.
1: Right.
0: I don't know how we play it for so long. It's not even that good, but it sort of keeps us occupied.
2: All right. When's training? Today or tomorrow?
0: Yeah, today.
2: Oh, you got training today.
0: And then
2: so it's not your day off.
0: Tomorrow.
2: So you're in on your work day today.
0: Yeah. Yep. Work day today.
2: All right.
0: And jet off tomorrow.
1: Well, good luck
0: to
1: against GWS. Hopefully you can have a winner.
0: Yeah, that's it. Thank you. We're desperate for one at the moment.
2: And get on to Bonds. Right. Need tighter edges.
1: And buy yourself a jump strap.
0: Or budgie smugglers.
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3: Now, you've made an observation. I want you to open up your vision to the audience and I want them to play.
4: Okay. So we are renting a property here in Broome, right, a group of us.
3: Yeah.
4: And I'm lucky enough to be sitting in the person who owns this beautiful home in his office. And he's got a bookshelf full of books, like lots and lots of books.
3: Yeah.
4: So I thought we could include the audience here because we have the Caller of the Day prize, right?
3: Yeah. Do you want to read it out?
4: Well, I'll tell you in a moment. You can read it out in a moment. But what I want to look at, right, is that if you've got a bookshelf at home, I'd love you to go to the bookshelf and pick a book out, the title of the book and the author of the book. And I think it says a bit about your personality. So if you've got one and you'd like to win this Caller of the Day prize, we'll explain why we're doing it in a moment. What is the prize, Carl?
3: So it's a $100 voucher to the Craigie Tavern. They've got the senior meals, lunch, dinners, $22, Tuesday's quiz night, $16 tacos, and they've got Thursday steak night, which is tonight, Millsy. I know you love a good steak. So craigietavern.com, 133882. So you want people to go to their library, grab their book. And bring it to what? And ring us?
4: Ring us and say, I've got my book in my hand, and they'll say, this is the book, this is the author, and I reckon we can tell a lot about their personality by the book that they actually select.
3: Mm-hmm. Okay. And so what if they're driving to work and they've got a favourite book?
4: Well, okay, so if they were at their bookshelf and they looked through all their books, pull out what you think might be your favourite book and we'll be able to tell you something about themselves. Okay. Just thinking that might be the case.
3: Or a book they're reading at the moment?
4: Oh, yeah, I suppose.
3: Yeah.
4: But this is different because this is, I'm looking at his entire bookshelf now, right?
3: Yeah.
4: And it's not the biggest bookshelf I've ever seen, but there's enough books on it to get a bit of an idea. So I'm going to run through some of the titles. Okay.
3: All right.
4: My Life as Me by Barry Humphries.
3: Oh.
4: Okay. Reflect on that. My Life as Me.
3: Barry Humphries.
4: Okay. Now remember where I am, Carl. I'm actually in Broome.
3: You are, yeah.
4: Okay. And who loved Broome more than anyone else? Barry Humphries.
3: Really?
4: He was always up here.
3: Barry Humphries? Was
4: he? Always.
3: Okay.
4: Yeah.
3: Who else? What other books have you got there?
4: Wilbur Smith, Wild Justice, Cry Wolf, A Sparrow Falls.
3: Wow. Okay.
4: Okay.
3: Yeah, and what's another one?
4: I'm just randomly selecting
3: Give me one more.
4: Books,
3: give me one more.
4: I'm randomly selecting books.
3: Yeah, give me one more.
4: Okay. You ready?
3: Mm-hmm.
4: The Trading Game by Gary Stevenson.
3: Right.
4: Okay. Now, I do know the person who owns this home.
3: Mm-hmm.
4: Okay.
3: Okay.
4: So I've given you three books. My Life as Me, Barry Humphries.
3: Yes.
4: Wilbur Smith, Wild Justice, Cry Wolf and A Sparrow Falls.
3: Mm-hmm.
4: And Gary Stevenson, The Trading Game. Okay, so they're the three books.
3: Okay,
4: I won't describe what kind of person lives here, Carl.
3: Well, I'm going to throw that open to our audience. Me personally, I'm sort of tossing up a couple of ideas. 133882 is our number. We've got people that are calling through. Jeff in East Victoria Park is going to be the first to join us. G'day, Jeff.
5: Good morning, Carl. How are you?
3: Yeah, good. Have you got any idea after the description that Millsy just gave of the books? I don't know if you actually heard. You might have been talking to the girls on the phone. Did you hear Millsy's description of the books that he just rolled out?
5: No, I didn't.
3: Can you just read them out? What do you think this person's doing? Millsy, just roll those three names of the books in again.
4: Okay, so My Life as Me by Barry Humphries, Wilbur Smith, Wild Justice, Cry Wolf, A Sparrow Falls, and Gary Stevenson, The Trading Game. So we're probably asking what kind of personality has this person got, because we're going to do the same for you, Jeff, but that's the question. What do you reckon, what kind of person do you think would read that type of literature?
5: Oh, someone interested in personalities and their life stories like you, Millsy.
4: Yes, spot on, mate. Spot on. He is a very curious man, this man. Now, Jeff, can you give us the book that you've picked out and who wrote it, and we'll tell you what kind of personality you might have.
5: Okay, the book is called Genius. The author is James Gleick. The book is titled Life and Science of Richard Philip Feynman.
4: Ooh. Okay, Carl, what kind of personality Jeff's got?
3: Inquisitive.
4: Yeah, I'm going to say that you like suspense and you do like to have to use your head to solve things. Are we on the right level here, Jeff?
5: Yes, he won the Nobel Prize for quantum electrodynamics. That's right. Nuclear physics.
4: Right. How many pages, Jeff?
5: 325.
4: Right. How long would that take you to read, Carl?
3: Me?
4: Yeah.
3: No, I'm not, no interest in reading that amount of pages.
4: I knew that was the answer.
3: That's a long time to sit still. Thank you very much. So let's go to Dougie down in 2J. He joins us. G'day, Doug.
1: Hey there, mate. How are you doing?
3: Yeah, good.
4: Good, mate. What's the book?
1: The book I'm reading is David Baldacci is the author.
4: Right.
1: And at the moment, the book I'm reading is The Winner.
4: The Winner. Ooh, okay. Yeah. You're a gambler?
1: I used to be, but not anymore.
4: Right.
3: Everyone likes to win. Is it about life?
4: Yeah. Okay. Is it a positive reinforcement book?
1: Well, it's more of a detective style suspense book.
4: Ah, okay. Mm. So you are you're a little bit like first caller. You like that kind of riddle stuff, do you?
1: Yeah, I like sort of mystery suspense, and the bloke was Baldacci is a detective story, you know?
4: Yeah. Do you know who did it?
1: Well, no. Not until the end of it.
4: Would you like the answer?
3: Don't spoil the book. No.
4: You don't want me to tell you?
1: No. Not. Have you read this book,
4: Millie? Yeah, I've read all this stuff, mate. Yeah. But I can tell you if you want to know, but I won't. I want to wreck it for you. Thanks, Doug. Good on you.
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3: So we got calls coming in. Millsy asks you what books you've got, and then Millsy's going to suggest what you're into. Terry and Madeley. G'day, Terry.
6: Yeah, g'day, boys. Millsy, I'll also give you another clue, mate, if you can pick the motion picture that this book was named after. It's right. Seven Pillars of Wisdom by T.E. Lawrence.
4: Oh, I know this. I know the answer. Help me out.
6: Take no prisoners. Take no prisoners.
4: Oh, jeepers. Carl, you know this. You watch a lot of movies.
3: Mate, this thing goes back years.
4: Terry, you got me. What is it?
6: Lawrence of Arabia, the book by T. Lawrence.
4: Right. Yeah, and that describes
6: you. I've got the second edition.
4: Yeah, okay. So you like that stuff, do you? Like going back in time?
6: Yes, yeah.
4: Right. So do you live in the past, Terry?
6: Mate, I'm quite a nostalgic on a lot of things. Everything from books and, vintage and so forth.
4: Yeah.
3: I just typed it into my Google bar. It was originally published in 1926.
4: Yeah, that's okay.
3: Yeah. No, I'm just saying when it was originally published, mate.
4: Hmm? When was the Bible published?
3: Oh, who knows? Sue from Bennett Springs. G'day, Sue.
7: Hey, Carl. Hi, Wilsey. How are you?
4: Hi, Sue. Good. What's the book?
7: Well, this is the one I'm currently reading, thanks to my daughter-in-law. It's called Being, Why It's Harder to Be Human Than a Hamster or a Herring. And it's by Rachel E. Menzies and Ross G. Menzies.
4: Right.
7: And I'm sitting in my library as we speak.
4: It's a self-improvement book?
7: Yes. I think she feels I need a bit of self-improvement.
4: Right. Sorry, did you say your daughter-in-law gave it to you?
7: Yes, my daughter and my son gave it to me as a gift for looking after their daughter, my granddaughter.
4: You don't think you're doing a good job?
7: Well, I think at my age, they still think there's room for improvement.
4: Right, but you must love, you like reading self-improvement books?
7: I like that because I always think there's nice to improve, nice to see other perspectives, etc. Right. But as I said, I do love the book. I love the art of reading from a paper book. I have my library at the moment. I have like over 400 cookbooks in my library.
3: Ooh, I love favorite thing to cook. What's your favorite thing to cook then, Sue, from all those cookbooks?
7: I love anything sweet. Mm. I'm trying to be healthier. My same daughter-in-law gave me Eating Like a Sardinian, Live to 100, so I can only but hope. Awesome. That was just recently. So the joy I get is cooking, but also flicking through a physical book. Right. I think there's nothing nicer.
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3: We've got people that want to talk about their backyards, and we asked about the games that you played and whether you grew up in a backyard or you'd like to have a backyard. And Chris in South Guildford is going to join us to kick off this half hour. G'day, Chris.
15: Hey, Carl. Hey, Millsy. How you guys going?
4: Good, thanks, Chris. What did you do in your backyard?
15: Well, I actually wanted to chat about, you had the guest on was talking about townhouse living. Now, I don't live in a townhouse, but I live in a really nice estate, and we've got about 63 by 2 villas there, and like I've probably got like a 12 square metre paved courtyard. However, you know, the way they designed it, there's a beautiful big grassed area in the middle of the estate. We've got like a communal vegetable garden, and you know, there's kids ranging from 6 to 14 that live there, and everyone just plays together, and it's really cool.
3: Yeah, well, that's what I was talking about, those sort of gated communities, Chris. That sort of sounds like what I was describing to our guest earlier. Is that right or not?
15: It is. And you see, the thing is, with houses these days, I think we've lost that sense of community. So, you know, living somewhere like that, that has that sense of community, even though you don't have, like, a big backyard, the kids are interacting more, you know your neighbours. Like, I don't think that's so common these days.
4: Yeah, that's good. I was going to ask the question, do the kids integrate? And you said yes, so that's good. I like that. A few things that people did in their backyards that I'd forgotten about. A chalky stone map out of hopscotch court. You used to have that? Do you used to play hopscotch?
3: With hopscotch, they used to do it on the driveway.
4: Yeah, that's right. Yeah, true. Growing veggies, pigeon coos, coops, chook pens, etc.
16: Yep.
4: People say we used to play with, do you remember the gings?
16: I had a ging.
4: He said that they used to run amok and smash all the lights in the street. I don't know if kids doing that these days, but Tony Lockett, by the way, kicked about 25 straight in that run when you were talking about him earlier. Somebody knows his footy pretty well. Zeno, morning.
17: Morning, boys. Yeah, I remember growing up in the 70s and 80s in Morley. We were on about a 800 square metre block, and I remember building a little house when I was about 7 or 8 in the backyard. Dad had his veggie patch in the back, so that took up half the yard. And now we're living on about a 500 square metre block. But that, as you know, as you get older, you don't really need the backyard, the big backyards. You know, you want to kick back on the weekend and they have to do all the gardening.
16: Yeah, see, it's interesting.
4: No, that's true.
16: It's interesting like that though, because there's a lot of kids out there that like going over to grandma and grandpa's house and love running around the backyard. Yeah. And that's what I used to enjoy in the farm at Shackleton, because my grandma and grandpa, Jack and Joan, used to live in the town and they used to have this big veggie garden. Grandpa Jack would be out there and we and my cousins, because we all came from different areas, we'd have to catch the school bus and we were miles away from them. We used to actually go and get fly swats or nets or whatever and chase all the cabbage moths around and in and around the veggie patch, Millsy. We used to love that.
4: Yeah, I mean, they're just simple memories, but I'm sure the kids find their memories as well. Like, these were the days. Today will be the good old days for the kids of today. So they'll only know what they know, just like we only knew what we do. But some good memories there.
16: What about Seb when you were younger?
18: Yeah, not much of a backyard, but I played out in the front on the road.
4: Yeah. What were you doing?
18: Playing footy games, like, and playing against myself, lining up. I'd always win too.
4: Yeah, no mates.
18: Driver's siren, apparently.
4: No mates.
18: Clark. No mates.
4: I remember when Seb was young, he used to chase cars like a dog.
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4: Yes, indeed, we're here. Thanks to Ross's Auction. Great to have them on board. WA's leading auctioneers. I got rolled last week, which means Carl's in the driver's seat. You got to knock Carl off and tip at least one different to Carl to win. Lee's at Middle Swan. She thinks she can do it. Morning, Lee.
5: Good morning.
4: How's your tipping form?
5: No, not good.
4: Oh, okay. Well, let's
5: I'm usually out the first game, so... Yeah.
4: All right, well, let's see how you go, because the first game, there's no Friday night football because of the launch of the AFLW tonight.
16: Thursday night footy.
4: Which is, no Thursday, what did I say? Friday. No Friday night, yeah, my apologies. Yeah. No Thursday night footy, but there is Friday night footy, and it's here in Perth at Optus Stadium. It's Fremantle taking on Adelaide. Adelaide, well, they need to keep winning, and Fremantle, well, they lost last week, Lee. What do you want to do?
16: It's up to me first, Millsy. So,
4: oh, sorry, Carl.
16: Yeah, go. Thank you. You okay? So,
4: I'm great.
16: Frio obviously will get back on the winners list here, but Adelaide can make a statement and, they will be no pushover, but I am going to go for Frio at home.
4: Ryan's 200
5: game, of course.
4: Frio too, yeah. I mean, you'd have to say. Well, congratulations to Luke on a great career. Saturday, the game of the round, I think. Richmond taking on St Kilda at the MCG at 10:35 Sunday morning. Carl?
16: Yeah, St Kilda will win a game.
4: Yay!
5: Yes,
4: St Kilda for you, Lee?
5: Yes, thank you.
4: Excellent. All right. So later that day, on Saturday afternoon at 1:45, North Melbourne taking on Geelong at Marvel.
16: Yeah, North Melbourne really competitive, but Geelong?
4: Geelong, Lee?
5: Yes, Geelong for me too, please.
4: Geelong. Don't forget you've got to go at least one different to the big fella to be able to win the game. Also on Saturday afternoon, the Brisbane Lions take on the Gold Coast Suns in the Queensland... what do they call it up there, Carl, when the two Queensland teams get together?
16: Don't care.
4: It's not a Q-clash. It's not a showdown. It's something.
16: Q-clash. Anyway, Brisbane beat Gold Coast.
4: Brisbane, okay. All right. What about you?
5: Brisbane, thank you.
4: Brisbane again, okay. Hawthorn play on Saturday night and they take on Collingwood at the MCG. Hawthorn will start favourites here, Carl.
16: And so they should, and they'll be beating Collingwood.
4: Okay, Lee.
5: Yeah, I'll go Hawthorn too, thanks.
4: Hawks, okay. And then we've got Saturday night also at the Adelaide Oval at 6:10. Port Adelaide take on Melbourne. And Melbourne will be short price favourites.
16: Melbourne, yep.
4: Okay, Lee.
5: Melbourne.
4: Okay. Still haven't got anything different yet. You're going to have to choose one eventually. Sunday we go to GWS versus West Coast Eagles. And that gets underway at 11:40. Yeah. And that's from Engie Stadium in Sydney. The Giants, very warm favourites here, Carl.
16: Yeah, Giants will be winning that.
4: Giants. Okay.
5: Giants.
4: And Lee. Giants as well.
5: Yeah, Giants.
4: Okay.
5: Thank you.
4: All right, so you've got two games to out-tip him here. Could be this one, hey? The Western Bulldogs take on Carlton Sunday afternoon at 1:15 at Marvel Stadium. The Dogs versus Carlton. Carl?
16: Yeah, Dogs are no good. Blues are on a roll. Blues. Carlton.
4: Carlton. Okay.
5: Yeah.
4: What do you want to do, Lee?
5: I'll go Western Bulldogs.
4: The Dogs. Okay.
5: Yeah.
4: There we go.
16: That was a good selection.
4: I'm glad you didn't wait for the final game because it's Essendon versus Sydney at 2:40 on Sunday afternoon. Essendon currently quoted at $13 and Sydney at $1.02, which I think is value, Carl.
16: Yeah, they're $17 actually, Millsy, so you got that wrong, Essendon. Yeah, and Sydney are $1.02. Sydney Swans.
4: Sydney?
5: Yeah, okay. Sydney Swans
4: Lee?
5: For me too, thanks.
4: Sydney, okay. So it all comes down to
16: Western
4: Carlton
16: Bulldogs.
4: Versus the Western Bulldogs. It's happened a lot this year. Carl's gone for the Blues and you've gone for the Dogs. Lee, good luck to you. Hopefully you can have a win.
5: Yeah, thank you.
4: Good luck to you. Well done. So, Carl, your tips again, please.
16: Well, I'd like to know who you're tipping. Freo and Adelaide, who are you tipping?
4: I think Freo will win, although I did predict that they'd lose the game, but Luke Ryan is well loved at the club. For that reason, they win.
16: I went for Freo. St Kilda, I went for it. You following me against Richmond?
4: Mate, Saints, the season's over, isn't it? Don't be surprised if Richmond get up, but I'll tip the Saints.
16: All right. Geelong, I've gone for against North.
4: Yeah, Cats will win.
16: Brisbane, you wrote them off against Gold Coast, so you'd be hoping they lose?
4: Yeah, I don't think they're as good as what you make them out to be, but they'll beat Suns.
16: Okay. Hawthorn or Collingwood? I went for the Hawks.
4: Like Collingwood a lot, particularly when they get rolled, and I think they will get rolled by Hawthorn.
16: Melbourne or Port Adelaide at the Adelaide Oval?
4: Well, how could you tip Port Adelaide? Said barracks for them.
16: That's Melbourne. True. Melbourne, yeah. GWS or West Coast, Millsy? I've gone for the Giants.
4: Yeah, you couldn't tip West Coast. No, Giants is good.
16: Which way are you going, Carlton or Western Bulldogs in the game that we've gone
4: different? I tend to agree with Lee. I wouldn't be surprised if the Doggies did Carlton.
16: All right, and Sydney, of course, in the last game.
4: My upset of the round.
16: What, Essendon?
4: Sydney to beat Essendon.
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4: 40's getting on a bit. Do you find yourself a little bit more sensitive than what you would have been in the past, Peter, or not? Good morning.
6: Well, I've been grumpy since the day I was born, so it hasn't really been a big transition for me. But and I'm not a crier, but yeah, I probably would agree with you that I do get more emotional or sad about things I see or hear about.
4: Right, okay. Well, let's move on. Amazing end to Guy Sebastian's 9-year legal battle. Tell us more.
6: Well, this has been pretty amazing, and the end of the story is pretty amazing as well. So a man called Titus Day, I'll give you the Reader's Digest version, a man called Titus Day was the manager of Guy Sebastian pretty much after he came out of Idol and was super hot property. And as that went on for a number of years, then somehow Guy found out and believed that Titus Day was ripping him off. This is the oldest story in show business where, you know, the manager says, oh, yeah, they're giving you two grand for that gig. But in fact, they're giving him $3,000, but it's going through the manager and the manager doesn't declare that extra money and pockets it. So finally, Guy found out and said, you owe me $625,000 and you're not my manager anymore. So fast forward the story. Their criminal charges laid. Titus Day goes to prison, still saying, I'm innocent, I never did any of that. He gets out on appeal. He's still found guilty on certain counts, but not others, still saying, I never did anything wrong. Guy Sebastian says, now I'm going to sue you in a civil court. And so that begins. 3:30 yesterday, Sydney time, statement comes out from Titus Day and from Guy. They've reached a settlement. And Titus Day admits to everything, you know, it actually says, I didn't hand over money. I should have handed over a full kind of mea culpa. So everything that Guy believed and fought for was in fact true over 9 years. And what a horrible thing for Guy and his family to have to live with. It's horrible for Titus Day's family as well to have to see him go to prison. When it all could have been solved had he been honest and upfront. Probably could have all been kept private if Titus Day really wanted that. All over $625,000. Now, when I say that, of course, that's a lot of money. But back then, that was probably only 3 or 4 corporate gigs for Guy. So, you know, just handing the money is owed.
4: So I just want to hone in on the fact that if you have an agent, Carl, I'll bring you in here because you probably fit into it more than me.
16: Mm-hmm.
4: Like if you say, I want X number of dollars to do whatever I'm going to do, and if the agent can get more, is that dishonourable behaviour by not telling you that? Like if you said, I want...
6: Oh, totally. Yeah,
4: $2,000? Yeah, you reckon?
6: No,
4: okay.
6: No, totally. No, you can't do that. You've got to be absolutely upfront and honest. It's different, of course. You know, an agent is a little bit different to a personal manager, but nonetheless, the principle's the same. You know, the artist has to know what the payment is for that, and it's obviously prearranged that the manager or the agent's going to take. It might be as low as 15%. It could be as high. Well, Harry and Miller used to take 30%. So, you know, but that's all prearranged.
4: Okay.
16: Yeah, so right. Property managers, Millsy, they sort out a rate before that you actually then go into the negotiation, any negotiation with that manager. Now, what's happening with Sunrise?
6: Well, this is an interesting twist. So Karl Stefanovic is nominated in the Best News Current Affairs Presenter category on Sunday night. He's not going to go. I think he knows that he's not going to win it. Be a great moment if he did win it and got up to the acceptance speech. But he's put his endorsement not behind Sarah Arbo, his former co-star, who he, you know, really believes, you know, they were together for so many years, but he's actually put his endorsement behind Natalie Barr on Sunrise. Now, the problem is that Natalie's not actually nominated, and it's not up to Carl. He can't hand over his nomination like a gift to her. That's not how it works. But it's still interesting that he's chosen to back Natalie rather than Sarah, who we've not heard there was any friction or problem there. We thought the problem was with the network bosses, but maybe that's not quite the full picture.
4: Hmm, interesting times. Peter, thanks for that, mate. We'll do it again tomorrow.
6: See you then.
4: Good on you, Peter Ford. Got a phone call from Gary Shannon denying that he ever applied for the job as Bambi.
16: Yeah, well, I would have thought that he would have. Good to see he was listening. Riding fees, this is interesting. So you know, Jockey and their managers, they get somewhere between 10 and 12%, which is a lot higher than what a football manager gets, Millsy. So it's interesting how the different levels apply, even just across sport.
4: But they're locked in, though. Like a trainer will get 10% and the jockey will get 5%, but some of the leading jockeys will negotiate.
3: People you know, news you can trust, opinions that matter on 6PR. 6PR News.
7: Hello, I'm Jack Fenwick. The federal government and opposition have joined forces in the fight to end domestic and family violence. Labor is developing the second national action plan to end abuse against women and children. The strategy follows the government pledging additional funds to support housing for domestic violence victims. Both sides of politics have committed to listening more to children when addressing these issues. Australia's bird flu cases have expanded to another state, with Tasmania recording its first infection. Every state has now recorded at least one bird flu case. Agriculture Minister Julie Collins has told Parliament the government is working to contain the deadly H5 strain.
8: I do want to reassure the Australian public that we will continue working on our H5 bird flu response. And I want to reiterate that there is no evidence of any detection of the H5 bird flu in our poultry or agricultural systems, and that the risk to human health remains low.
7: Police are investigating a shooting and machete incident at a shopping centre in Melbourne's north. Craigieburn's Central was placed into lockdown on Thursday night. Police received reports that shots were fired as two groups of males armed with weapons threatened each other. No injuries have been reported. Three students from a prestigious Sydney private school have been charged with sexually assaulting a 14-year-old girl. Madeleine McNeil reports.
9: Investigations began last month into reports a girl had been assaulted in an alleyway at Bondi on a Wednesday evening. 3 weeks later, police have arrested a 13-year-old boy and two 14-year-olds, all students of the elite Scots College, Sydney's most expensive all-boys school. The accused have been granted strict conditional bail to face a children's court on the 25th of August, all charged with aggravated sexual assault offences. In a statement, Scots College says it's important the investigation's allowed to take its course and it would not be appropriate to comment further. Madeleine McNeil reporting.
7: One of Australia's most senior Catholic clerics has been found guilty of sexually abusing young Indigenous men. A WA court has convicted the former Bishop of Broome, Christopher Saunders, with one count of sexual penetration and 12 counts of indecent assault. He's due to be sentenced at a later date. Investigators are now looking into a third near miss at Sydney Airport in as many weeks. The ATSB says a Virgin flight was forced to abort takeoff when a Qantas plane crossed the runway in front of it on Sunday morning. The incident occurring on the same morning a Jetstar crew member was injured in a near collision with a Qatar plane being towed. In finance, one Australian dollar is buying 70.4 US cents.
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7: The Sydney Roosters have beaten Penrith 12-6 in a top-of-the-table NRL clash. The Roosters now sit a game clear of the Panthers, with the Warriors one game further back in third. Collingwood, still side bottom, says the time feels right to retire at season's end after 17 years with the club.
10: Making this decision now allows me to just to fully focus on what's ahead for us, so can't wait. I feel like I haven't taken any game for granted.
7: Also today, Tiger Dion Prestia announced Saturday's clash with St Kilda will be his last for the club. The Melbourne Demons have survived a Hawthorn comeback to claim a 60-41 point win in round one of the AFLW, and Bangladesh has finished day one of the first test against Australia at 1-94 in its first innings, trailing Australia by 104 runs. That's the latest news and sport.
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7: Checking your weather around the country. Canberra, morning frost and fog before a mostly sunny afternoon and a top of 16. Adelaide, a light shower or two, 17 the top. Perth, mostly sunny with a chance of morning fog and a top of 22 degrees. Brisbane, mostly sunny and 24 degrees. Sydney, sunny, a top of 20. And Melbourne, cloudy with a medium chance of light showers and a top of 16 degrees.
24: Well, good morning, Miss Blake. Have I told you how much I love you lately?
31: Good morning, everyone. Welcome to Australia Overnight. And now,

You know things are going well when you have the pen in hand. It gives you sort of this feeling that you're in charge of whatever is about to happen this morning. Midnight hours, they softly hum. All goes to the body language, I think. A city wakes, a heart goes. Man with pen, look out. Tony's voice, like a friendly hand. Brings the country close across this. Got a touch land of the Michael Schulberger's.

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5: Now, come and have a little bit of fun, little bit fun here for Australia Overnight. If you could actually put some element of time

0: He was pretty young when he died. I mean, he was born on January 10, 1943, passed away September 20, 1973. Rock singer between 66 and 73, released 5 studio albums. Jim Croce, Don't Mess Around With Jim was probably the other big hit. Don't Mess Around With Jim, but that is such a lovely track. Bad, Bad Leroy Brown was the other big hit too, of course. But if you could put Time in a Bottle, as he talks about it in that, what would you put in there? Look at these texts. If I could actually put Time in a Bottle, Tone, I would capture past memories to look back on at some time, or save up even extra hours to use on very busy days in the future. Rosie, good point. Margaret, good morning.
1: Hello, how are you?
0: Margaret, I'm well, thank you.
1: Oh, sorry. Yeah, you good? Yep, yep. I just want to say that I just got back from Perth on Tuesday. I'm already jet lagged, so I don't even know what day it is.
0: It's an interesting conundrum, though, because that two-hour time difference, sometimes when it's 3 hours, it sort of knocks you around a bit, doesn't it?
1: I know, it does. It's jet lagged. So I went to work today, and I'm like, oh, you got a meeting. Oh, shit. Oh my God, I'm 2 hours behind.
0: It's a little weird. I know the feeling.
1: I know, yeah. But anyway, yeah. So
0: where did you stay over there, Marg? Where were you? Which part of WA?
1: West Perth.
0: In West
1: Perth. So Malazoo apartment.
0: Okay.
1: On Newcastle Street.
0: Yeah, beautiful. Yeah. Oh, very nice.
1: Yeah. So, yeah. So, yeah, I actually loved it. It was like, oh my God. Yeah. Really good.
0: Was that your first visit there?
1: No.
0: Okay.
1: Right. No.
0: Because Newcastle Street, you could have wandered over to the fabulous the Italian club, the great Italian club. They've been there for decades and decades.
1: Yeah, yeah. So, yeah, I just wanted to say that I enjoyed my stay and I'm grateful to be there. So, yeah.
0: Oh, nice. Do you have visitors there or just for a break, holiday?
1: No, just for sport.
0: Oh, for sport. Yeah. What sport are you playing, Mark?
1: Not me, Melbourne Storm. And,
0: okay. Oh, I thought you might be playing squash or something.
1: No. I travel for sport. That's all I do. Yeah.
0: Oh, it's a nice thing to do. Just by yourself, or do you take someone with you?
1: No, just by myself, yeah.
0: Aren't you the one?
1: I know, because that's what, you know what, in Melbourne, people in Melbourne just go for sport. So we go to South Australia.
0: Yeah, true. Yeah, people do, I know. And they follow it around.
1: We go everywhere. Yeah.
0: Do you like cricket, Marg?
1: I love cricket.
0: Did you watch a little bit of it last night in Darwin?
1: It was a bit embarrassing, actually.
0: Mm. Yeah. We struggled a bit. We're all gone for less than 200.
1: I can sit there for 5 days and, yep.
0: Margaret, good on you. Thank you for being on the part of the program. Good. Now, Artie, morning.
2: Good morning, Tony Mack and Jackson. The police told me they want to send you a message in a bottle.
0: Excellent.
2: I'm just joking. Nice. Anyway, last night with the songs with names, I'm surprised these ones didn't come up. Evie, Stevie Wright, Lola. And Wake Up Little Susan.
0: What were they to do with it for?
2: The song with a name in it last night, remember?
0: Oh, yes. Oh, I do remember now that you mentioned that. Sometimes I forget what we did yesterday on the program. It all blends into one sort of program, Artie.
2: Yeah, fair enough. What about songs with two that could be a Christian name, like George Michael or Elton John or James Dean?
0: So did you ever see that very, very funny clip by Mr. Bean, who was interviewing Elton John? And he says to him, Elton John, in that Mr. Bean voice, Elton John, why not John Elton?
2: No, I haven't seen that, but go on.
0: Clearly you haven't, because it's very funny. And I thank you for laughing at that. But you've got to see the clip where he actually talks about what. And now, let's go back to the very important part of your life. Elton John. When did you decide to go Elton John and not John Elton?
2: He's funny.
0: It's very, In fact,
2: you know,
0: it's very funny. Funny.
2: When you mentioned James Dean on Rock On, you know, it's also in The Wild Side with Lou Reed, just for a brief moment. The name James Dean is mentioned in Wild Side as well.
0: Oh, is it? He mentions James Dean.
2: Yes. Right, in the middle of it.
0: Yeah, somebody made mention, and it may have even been Brother Jimmy that mentioned it yesterday.
2: Yeah, it was on Rock On with David Essex.
0: David Essex, yeah. You know, he was a superstar, wasn't he, in the 70s, David Essex?
2: Yeah. Wasn't it his birthday, or his, you mentioned him just the other week,
0: yeah,
2: didn't
0: you? Yeah, may have too. Yeah, lots of birthdays. Artie, you have a great weekend. Oh, we might talk a bit later with some prizes when you come back in the program, Artie. Thank you for that. Leanne, morning.
3: Good morning.
0: Good morning. Good morning.
3: To you and is it Jackson or Ethan?
0: No,
3: Jackson. Yeah, Jackson.
0: Yeah. We don't have Ethan on the program because he said how much he loathes the Beatles, so he's been banned from most of the
3: program. Stones.
0: And the Stones.
3: And
0: he tells everybody.
3: I tell you what, Antonio was good last night with all the sound effects.
0: He was funny,
3: that was brilliant.
0: Isn't he clever?
3: Yes, that was really good.
0: He's a genius.
3: Good.
0: And it surprised the heck out of me, too.
3: He was very quick. Yeah. Very quick. I don't know how they do it. Yes, Time in a Bottle, I thought about this as soon as you brought it up. Mm. I would go back to when Mum was alive. Probably 10 years ago would be good because she was still lucid. And I would want to stop time there and just have her for the rest of my life.
0: Yeah, well, there it is. That's the sort of point that I'm looking for, where Mum was still going along okay until things sort of just got a little difficult.
3: I lost her twice because I lost her to dementia and then I lost her physically. Also, with the Jim Crow shoe, I had a dog that was black and tan and I named him Leroy Brown.
0: Oh, that makes sense. Leroy Brown.
3: Yeah.
0: Bad Leroy Brown.
3: Roddy, I sang Leroy Brown, best damn dog in the whole damn town.
0: Yes.
3: He was a good dog.
0: Was a great
3: line.
0: Roddy
3: Portafelli.
0: It's a pity he left us so early because you often wonder about the an artist like that and where they may have gone when they were left us way too early.
3: Yeah, and my favourite love song,
0: because
3: I didn't get to say it earlier, is a song by INXS called To Look At You. And it's a beautiful song. It's off Shabu Shaba.
0: Okay, I'm not too sure, familiar with it. We'll see if we can find it a bit later on.
3: Yeah, a really good song.
0: Leanne, you just have the best weekend.
3: I will. I've been trying to fix this bloody dryer, and I got it all together.
0: What, clothes dryer or hair dryer?
3: Clothes dryer.
0: What's wrong with it? I'll come around and fix it for you. I'm an expert technician in terms of all things electrical. Just, you know, put me to help.
3: Yeah, I've already had it undone twice and put it back together.
0: What's wrong with it?
3: Well, it was the capacitor, but that's in now and that works, but now the drum won't spin and I think the belt's come off after I put it all together, so I'm going to have to get back in there and do the same thing again.
0: Mate, I think it might be Kangaroo Edward.
3: No.
0: Root Ed.
3: No. I reckon it needs a new belt.
0: I reckon it might be time for a new machine. You know, they're not that dear these days, a dryer.
3: You're kidding, aren't you? They're over $600.
0: Oh, well, what if you bought one that was pre-loved?
3: No. I've had enough pre-loved stuff in my life.
0: Pre-loved stuff. There's your quote of the morning. I've had enough pre-loved stuff in my life. That's fantastic. Rowan Atkinson, Elton John, we'll see if we can find it. Sandra John, you're next. It's Australia Overnight.
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0: Wonderful piece that features Rowan Atkinson. You know and love Mr. Bean, where some years ago, playing sort of a role of Mr. Bean, a curious little spot, where he's interviewing Elton John, and he's puzzled by the fact that he chooses the name Elton John. Here it is. This is Rowan Atkinson and the aforementioned Sir Elton.
19: Elton, do you mind if I call you Elton?
20: No, it's fine.
19: Good. Well... Elton. I'm sure the first question that everybody would like to ask you is this. Funny name, Elton. How did you come by it?
20: Well, I used to be in a band, and I wanted to become a singer in my own right, and I wanted to choose a name, and the saxophone player in the band was called Elton, so I chose that name.
19: Did you ever consider John Elton?
20: No.
19: You didn't. Okay.
0: Isn't it funny? You've got to look at that. It's really clever. The expression on Elton's face just makes you laugh alone. And then the distorted face of Rowan Atkinson is really something to behold. Just looking at the, for Leanne. Morning, Leanne. I'm your open line shopper. I've been looking at prices of clothes dryers. And they start for a low price of $299. I know, epic deal. I highly recommend you call into, where's this one from? Oh, the Good Guys. $299. So for all the fuss, why would you not go and spend $300 brand new clothes dryer? Depends on how often you use it, I suppose. But for that sort of money, I would have thought pretty good value in this day and age. I mean, paid a lot more of that, but one of those 25, 30 years ago. Then you move up to the branded ones and they go, thank you. That's right. Yes, the price is right. So we'll just look at those prices. Oh, they get up to, bloody hell, $1,200 and $1,900 for an LG. But it's got a heat pump, whatever that means. Sandra, good morning.
1: In Swan Hill, Sandra.
0: That's the one?
1: Me.
0: That's you?
1: Oh, thanks. Time in a bottle.
0: Yeah.
1: I'm going to talk about feelings. Remember when you give birth to your firstborn and you think, I'll never love another child as much as this one and then the next one. And then you're sort of like we are. Then your grandies come.
0: Yep.
1: And then you're great. They're different loves for every generation, but I don't know, I can't put it into words. Do you feel the same?
0: Little bit, but I was bold, Sandra. I remain bold in that I would say I would say to number two, when she was very little, you're bald, you're ugly, and you're a terrible burden on your mother. And she would just laugh.
1: Oh, aren't you lovely?
0: I know. But she was only about, you know, 6 months old. And so it became a bit of a mantra.
1: You know how you
0: hang
1: up. How would you like it if I rang up and said, you're hung up about being bald, you don't like it, you shouldn't do that?
0: Babies are, aren't they? They're bald, often not pretty. They're not. Newborn babies are not always pretty, let's be honest. We love them.
1: But that's not their fault. That's the father.
0: Well, I like to point those things out. So it was an open line stand-up joke. You're bald, you're ugly, and you're a terrible burden on your mother, who's doing everything for you.
1: Yeah. Then?
0: And that's it.
1: So how do you react now at this age with them?
0: With the kids?
1: Yeah.
0: Oh, really well. Really well. They laugh about it now. Have laughed about it for years.
1: I can't believe you said that to your child.
0: Well, it didn't matter. They're only little.
1: Oh, God, Tony.
0: And then to number two, I would often say, even at number one's 21st, I'd say, of course, everybody knows I love you more than I love your little sister, which didn't sort of resonate with the audience, as it turned out, but they ultimately got the gag.
1: Your second born is going to have issues.
0: Do you think? It's all said with love. Having said that, I got to tell you, number two has a wicked sense of humour, infinitely more wicked than me.
1: Have you got a number three?
0: No, just number.
1: How many?
0: Just number one and two. Two girls.
1: Yeah, same here too. Yeah,
0: all I could, all
1: I think
0: I could
1: it's
0: afford.
1: Really, really, really, really so important. When you leave them to say, I love you.
0: Do that all the time.
1: Well, we always, with our two, and sadly, 9394, we lost our youngest.
0: Oh, God.
1: But the memory that you had was that you knew the last time you said goodbye, you said good, you know, not with an argument.
0: No.
1: I don't know how you'd, I think it's really important.
0: And I think there was a story in the bed, even when you're in a relationship, never go to bed angry with each other.
1: Okay.
0: If you know what I mean.
1: Even when they snore.
0: Even when they snore, probably when they snore. Sandra, always good to chat. Have a great weekend. Matt, good morning and welcome.
21: G'day, Tony. How you going, mate? Always a pleasure to talk to you. You were talking about Rowan Atkinson. I remember there was one, line where he was doing a parent interview night and there was a bloke there and the father was there and he goes, we had to give him a facial beating.
0: A facial beating.
21: Yeah.
0: Was that when he was being Bean, Mr. Bean?
21: No, it was live on stage, I reckon it was, and it was a parent interview night, and he was a principal, and
0: He's so funny, Atkinson.
21: I just pissed myself laughing. Yeah?
0: And you do. And even if you've seen it half a dozen times, it's still very funny.
21: That's right, mate.
0: Yeah.
21: Well, thanks for taking my call again, and you have a bloody good night.
0: Good on you, Matty. Good to know you there. Have you got special plans for the weekend? Anything coming up?
21: We might go fishing tomorrow. I'm up at a place called Wallaroo on the York Peninsula in South Australia.
0: Gorgeous. Yeah. Is that a break?
21: Yeah.
0: Beautiful.
21: Just,
0: well done.
21: Yeah, just up here at my brother's place, and we might take his 5-metre Quintrex with a 90 on it out and get some winter whiting.
0: And dangle the worm.
21: Yeah, well, not a worm, probably a cockle or a squid, bit of squid or something.
0: So, Matty, when they talk about South Australia whiting, what is the distinction between what is called South Australia whiting and whiting? Why is South Australian whiting infinitely so more beautiful?
21: Oh, God, mate, now you're answering a difficult question there. But the whiting is called King George whiting, and they fight like buggery, and they're just nice eating, and they're good to catch.
0: They're gorgeous with a little just beautifully grilled and tartare sauce. Doesn't get much better.
21: Oh, mate, that's right. We had some beautiful oysters tonight and Kilpatrick.
0: Kilpatrick.
21: Yep.
0: Kill him. Good on you, Matty. Have a great weekend. Talk soon.
21: You too, mate. Good on you. Thanks, Tony.
0: If you could put time in a bottle, it would be the day before my mum and dad passed away, says Rob. Good on you, Rob. Where you could ask all the questions you wished you'd had and been able to ask while they're alive. Isn't that true? So many of us would feel that way. Tone, you have to watch and listen to Rowan Atkin impersonating Rowan Atkinson. Oh, I haven't seen it. Renee. Rowan Atkinson impersonating Rowan Atkinson. He gets mistaken for himself. The best. Thank you, Renee. The bald, the terrible burden baby line came from Ghostbusters. Oh, is that from where it originated? If I did, happy to rip it off because it was, I don't recall it from there, but yes, unless they ripped it off from me. I know you're gagging. Sad to say, I'm sorry for all jokes I made when they were young. It's a very good point. I may regret it. John, we'll come to you very shortly, wherever you are, right across Australia, 133693. For Australia Overnight, Tony Mack, good morning.
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9: Wonderful text that came through earlier. I think you referred to it. I think it may have been a late Genesis program. And the word codswallop was used. Earlier in the week, I think we were talking about those great expressions and maybe even words that you no longer hear quite as often as we once did. And I think the text was, what a load of codswallop. Now, if I said to you, Jackson, for example, who's young, and Jackson, if I said to you, what would you think the word codswallop means, you would probably say?
10: Rubbish.
9: Ooh. Probably. A derivative of that.
10: In the same vein as,
9: same vein
10: as rubbish.
9: Or bultish these days along that line. What a load of rubbish, bultish.
10: Palaver.
9: Yeah, palaver, another word. Oh, love it. Palaver. What a load of a codswallop. Now, if you can think of another word that we no longer use quite as often as we once did, you'll have to keep it a little clean and tidy. Feel free to do that. Johnny, thank you. Dingley Village, we love it. $300 for a clothes dryer. My partner and I have been together 20 years, never used a clothes dryer. Hang up clothes horse, clothes rack, no problem. Actually did the washing this morning. Her worktop was ready for the shift tonight. Her worktop was ready for the shift tonight. Well, there's that. There is something about the handiness, I guess, of having a clothes dryer. And I know people, for example, in apartments, I'm assuming, always still buy, because there's nothing worse when you go to those apartment blocks and it's like a laundry of every single floor with laundry fluttering on balconies across Australia. It's not pretty. 133693. Johnny, morning.
22: Good morning, Johnny.
9: Johnny.
22: Well, can I share a...
9: No, of course you can, John. Fire away.
22: It's called The Garden of Friends.
9: Garden of Friends. Is this a little ditty you put together?
22: Yes, it is.
9: Okay. How long does it run,
22: the
9: John?
22: The garden is full of hours, so our years are full of hours.
9: Is it... Hang on, Johnny. Slow it down a little bit. Yeah. Are you sure it's not like MacArthur's Park?
22: No.
9: It doesn't go for 7 or 8 minutes?
22: No, it's just,
9: Okay.
22: There's only three six-liners.
9: All right, in your nice, big, deep voice, nice and clear for everybody, and slowly. That's it, there you go.
22: All right. As a garden is full of flowers, so our years are full of hours. Our lives are rich with many a friend on whom we may always depend. Mm. There is one thing we all need, that is a friend who's a friend indeed. I have a friend who is closer than a brother. He's not my brother or a lover. He is Jesus, who is with me wherever I go. And there is one thing that you must know, that I love him more than any other, more than a sister or a brother. Because of him, I have many a friend. And if I need anything, I can always lend. He is my all-sufficiency, who will be with me for now until the rest of eternity. He heals my body and takes my sin. How to love him, I don't know where to begin. That's it.
9: Oh, John, have you thought about putting this into a little book and publishing?
22: I've got two books out already.
9: Well, they just get that better. That may be your finest work yet, John.
22: Yeah, no, it's not. I've gotten better than that. But the books are called John's Rainbow of Rhymes and Writings and John's Rainbow of Poetry and Writings.
9: And where do we find that, online?
22: You can get it online through Amazon Kindle.
9: Great.
22: Yeah.
9: Well done you. Very gifted, very talented. Always good to have you on. Look after yourself. Have a fantastic weekend. Jerry, good morning.
8: I feel a bit strange. Oh, good, I'm good, Tony. I hope you're well yourself.
9: Fantastic.
8: I feel a bit awkward now after listening to that poetry there.
9: It was lovely.
8: When I've got a word to that I wanted to add to your list.
9: Please.
8: What a load of bunkum.
9: Bunkum was the other one. See, now, Jackson, are you familiar with the word bunkum?
10: Heard of it. I could use it in a sentence, but I'm familiar.
9: Yeah. So, Jerry, you're right. That's another one that we no longer hear as often as we once did.
8: Yeah. Tony, could I make one other comment about something else?
9: You may.
8: I'm just on the news over here in Perth. Anyway, I don't know what about the eastern states, but the former Bishop of Broome has been found guilty. I just want to say, because I won't go into my past history, and also other people that have suffered at the hands of people like this, I'm glad that the justice has finally caught up with this man, and I hope I don't know what his sentence will be yet, of course. Don't think that happens for another few weeks, but I'm glad they caught up with him, or it caught up with him, and he pays the price, and I wouldn't have any mercy on him if he had to spend the rest of his natural life in jail.
9: Jerry, it's always sad, very, very sad, but as you say, the court has found accordingly. The rest will be history.
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9: Well, if you call the other side of the news, those that are waiting, 133693, come and join us, 133693. Barry Urquhart too. Australian retail, is it going wholesale? That's next.
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1: Hello, I'm Jack Fenwick. One of Angus Taylor's key advisers has lashed out at a journalist after taking exception to her line of questioning. Federal politics editor Michael Packey.
2: Channel 10 journalist Ashley Raper asked the opposition leader about a corruption inquiry examining illegal donations to the New South Wales Liberals. Ms Raper had been probing Angus Taylor about his knowledge of the matter. After the press conference, she was approached by Mr Taylor's senior media adviser, demanding to know why she persisted with her line of questioning.
13: Are your ratings that bad? Seriously, that's a freaking disgrace.
2: Ms Raper stood her ground.
17: What, asking questions about an IPAC inquiry?
18: Yeah, and he's answered them like 500 times. No, he
2: has not. The inquiry has heard Mr Taylor committed to a $15,000 donation to help a conservative Liberal faction, but he denies making any payment. Michael Packey reporting.
1: The federal government says it's listening to children as it seeks to close gaps in the family and domestic violence system. Labor is developing the second national action plan as part of the ongoing fight to end abuse against women and minors. The government has pledged additional funds to support crisis housing for victims fleeing domestic violence. Prime Minister Anthony Albanese has told Parliament there's more work to do.
19: It is clear that there are gaps in the system, and my government will seek to address them as part of our second action plan. It's clear as well that government can't do it all, that all of us as Australians have a responsibility.
1: A 17-year-old boy has been arrested following a stabbing near Moreton Bay in Queensland. Police say an altercation between two teenage boys outside a restaurant in Albany Creek left one of them with lacerations to his abdomen. A 16-year-old boy was rushed to hospital with serious injuries. A shopping centre in Melbourne's north has been plunged into a lockdown after shots were fired. Two groups of males armed with machetes were seen arguing before two gunshots were heard at Craigieburn Central on Thursday night. Police say the offenders fled as police arrived. No injuries have been reported. The former Bishop of Broome has been found guilty of sexually abusing young Indigenous men. A WA court has convicted one of Australia's most senior Catholic clerics, Christopher Saunders, with one count of sexual penetration and 12 counts of indecent assault. Christopher Saunders is now in custody and will be sentenced on September 21. Investigations are underway after the third safety incident at Sydney Airport in less than 3 weeks. The Australian Transport Safety Bureau says on the 9th of August, a Virgin plane was forced to abort takeoff when a Qantas jet crossed its runway. In finance, one Australian dollar is buying 70.4 US cents.
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1: The Sydney Roosters have sent a chilling premiership warning with a 12-6 point win over Penrith to assume first place on the ladder. A daily Cherry Evans double proving the difference despite the Roosters missing captain James Tedesco. Collingwood veteran Steel Sidebottom will be hanging up the boots at season's end. The 35-year-old has so far played 373 games for the Magpies, winning two flags and two best and fairest awards. Meanwhile, three-time premiership tiger Dion Prestiet will play his final game for the club on Saturday against St Kilda. The Melbourne Demons have beaten Hawthorn 60-41 in round one of the AFLW, and Bangladesh has the upper hand after the opening day of the first test against Australia in Darwin. The visitors are 1-96 at stumps, trailing by 102 runs. That's the latest news and sport.
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31: Checking your weather around the country. Canberra, morning frost and fog before a mostly sunny afternoon and a top of 16. Adelaide, a light shower or two, 17 the top. Perth, mostly sunny with a chance of morning fog and a top of 22 degrees. Brisbane, mostly sunny and 24 degrees. Sydney, sunny, a top of 20. And Melbourne, cloudy with a medium chance of light showers and a top of 16 degrees.
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9: And it was Alicia who earlier in the program said, Tone, please, please, please. And we thought, Alicia, this one's for you.

0: Raymond. Oh, hang on, Shelley's got the... That's her.
1: This is an off-air sort of find out where we went by the phone. Karina
0: Carvalho.
1: Oh, Karina Cavallo.
0: Oh, yes.
2: Yeah, you're great.
0: Yeah, okay.
1: Yeah,
0: there
1: yeah.
0: you go.
1: She's great. She's fantastic. Does Seven News.
0: Oh, does she? She's seven now. Oh, yeah. There you go.
1: Many years ago was the newsreader, ABC newsreader, in Perth.
0: Yeah.
1: She was fantastic.
0: Oh, okay. All right.
1: And
0: there
1: then,
0: you go.
1: And then went to, I think, Sydney or Brisbane, I think, and has just recently come back to Channel 7 here in Melbourne.
0: Yeah.
1: Is it Melbourne or Sydney? I think Melbourne.
3: I knew it when she was on
0: Yeah.
1: Talk about yourselves. Okay.
0: No.
1: Nice to see you both. Yeah, what did you bring any chocolate or anything? Nothing.
0: No.
1: So you just walk in here empty handed.
0: Oh, we've got some leftover food for dinner.
1: Thanks. No. That would be a big no.
0: Do you want a program? Because we ended up, because we changed seats and moved into some empty seats.
1: Had an extra program.
0: We ended up with four. So.
1: Looked fabulous costuming. Look at that.
0: Suit and tie and a hat. That's who I will be. And I will.
1: Which theatre, Simon?
0: Her Majesty's?
1: Her Majesty's.
0: Or the Princess. I don't know. Her Majesty's.
1: And I see on the back is your hat, a picture of your hat on the back cover.
0: It is very similar,
1: very,
0: isn't
1: very
0: it?
1: Very similar.
0: Yeah.
1: Nice to see you both, Simon.
0: Yeah,
1: Thank you.
0: We
1: look forward to seeing Sunday night for Remember When.
4: Thank you.
1: When we come back, Barry Urquhart, media and business strategist. 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
1: The death of a salesman, the book here by the great Arthur Miller, which is, I guess, almost.

memories. The great Thorpey, much loved, certainly right through his 60s and the 70s. What an artist. And that was his version of Bebopalula. Will we find another version? I don't think so. It's all part of Australia Overnight. Good morning.

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10: Wherever you are, right across Australia, Melbourne, nudging 12.5 degrees, top today of 16. Perth, 9 degrees, coming up to midnight your time, of course. But you've got a good day coming up, 22 degrees, and mainly sunny. In Adelaide, 12.5 degrees, light shower or two around, and 17. Now, coming up in the next hour, we go travelling with Steve Grumpy Collins. Now, the question is, I think he's going to talk about beautiful small boat trips anywhere around the world, or a boat trip anywhere around the world. Favourite small boat trips as opposed to those massive cruise ships. 133693. The only songs I can think of sung in Venice. Solomio is the one I would have thought of. Volare, maybe Volare, but certainly Solomio. For those that have been in that area, 133693. News is on the way. When you think about those wonderful trips that you may have done or you would in fact like to do, those favourite small boat trips is the topic. Steve Grumpy Collins. We talk travel every Friday morning as part of Australia Overnight. Jump on board nice and early. 133693. Hope all is well in your world. Tony Mack here. It is Australia Overnight.
11: 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Call 6PR 133 8. 6PR News.
12: Hello, I'm Jack Fenwick. The federal government and opposition have joined forces in the fight to end domestic and family violence. Labor is developing the second national action plan to end abuse against women and children. The strategy follows the government pledging additional funds to support housing for domestic violence victims. Both sides of politics have committed to listening more to children when addressing these issues. The opposition is calling for the federal government to launch an immediate safety audit on its cheaper home batteries program. There's claims a surge in demand has allowed dodgy installers to infiltrate the program. Shadow Energy Minister Dan Tehan says the program was rushed, leaving consumers without proper protections.
13: Chris Bowen was more interested in getting T-shirts printed about his home battery scheme than he was in running out the program in a thorough, proper and safe way that was value for the Australian taxpayer.
12: Seven teenagers have been charged with murder, the youngest just 14, following the death of an assault victim. Amy Drew has more.
14: The group, two girls and five boys, were initially charged with offences including robbery in company and grievous bodily harm after a 27-year-old man was allegedly attacked in Kelvin Grove last month, his ute stolen. The victim suffered life-threatening injuries, dying in hospital almost 2 weeks later. Police confirmed their charges would be upgraded to one count of murder. Investigations continue with detectives issuing an appeal for two potential witnesses who were seen driving in the area at the time to come forward. Amy Drew, Brisbane.
12: One of Australia's most senior Catholic clerics has been found guilty of sexually abusing young Indigenous men. A WA court has convicted former Bishop of Broome, Christopher Saunders, with one count of sexual penetration and 12 counts of indecent assault. Detective Sergeant Andrew Broadley from WA Police says it's a relief to reach a verdict for the complainants.
15: We recognise the significance of the verdict today for those involved. We really acknowledge and thank the complainants and the many witnesses in this case who showed tremendous courage in coming forward.
12: New data centres built in Australia will be banned from using large volumes of drinking water under proposed federal government rules. Under the proposal set to be presented to state environment ministers today, data centres will have to prioritise the use of recycled water and pay for new public infrastructure needed to meet their water needs. And Australia's bird flu cases have expanded to another state, with Tasmania recording its first infection.
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12: Fremantle will regain skipper Alex Pearce for tonight's clash against the Crows, but they'll be missing young gun Murphy Reid, who hasn't recovered from a groin injury. In the AFLW, Melbourne have held off a defiant Hawthorn side to claim a 60-41 point win at Icon Park. The Roosters are again clear on top of the NRL ladder after a 12-6 point win over Penrith. Roosters coach Trent Robinson says it was a strong performance overall.
16: We moved well, we defended well, but we attacked in defence. I thought we moved off the line really well, and I thought we pressured well and tackled well. And
12: Bangladesh will begin day two of the first test against Australia at 1-94 in its first innings, trailing the hosts by 102 runs. And Super Netball's highest ever points scorer, Janelle Fowler-Nembhard, has re-signed with the West Coast Fever.
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27: Checking your weather around the country. Canberra, morning frost and fog before a mostly sunny afternoon and a top of 16. Adelaide, a light shower or two, 17 the top. Perth, mostly sunny with a chance of morning fog and a top of 22 degrees. Brisbane, mostly sunny and 24 degrees. Sydney, sunny, a top of 20. And Melbourne, cloudy with a medium chance of light showers and a top of 16 degrees.
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28: Life I love is making music with my friends. I can't wait to get on the road again.
10: He's based in his second home, which is Darwin in the Northern Territory. Steve Grumpy Collins, all things travel. Grumpy, good morning.
30: Yes, good morning. Darwin is wonderful at this time of year, I have to say. It's a dry season up here, of course. Not so wonderful in the wet season when they have the humidity, Tony, and particularly when they have the build-up, which occurs sort of around September, October, and then you get the humidity, the heat, and it's very high humidity, and no rain. So that's when they go troppo. It's a marvellous place.
10: Watching a bit of the cricket yesterday, and it looked a little uncomfortable.
30: Darwinians probably wouldn't think it was uncomfortable because for them this is the best time of the year. But yeah, it got a little bit humid, particularly yesterday afternoon. You can tell when you've got clouds, then you've got a bit of humidity. Usually the skies up here at this time of the year are quite blue. You don't get a lot of clouds. So that's a good sign that you're going to have humidity if there's clouds in the sky. Okay. And it also means it's now August and it's starting to change around about September. It'll start to change into the build-up, which is not pleasant.
10: Did you wander down and have a look at the cricket?
30: No, but I drove past. I was busy doing something else at the time, Tony. There's a lot to do up here in Darwin, but they're really good. They're really keen on their sport up here. But of course, at the moment, they don't play Aussie rules up here. They play Aussie rules in the wet season up here because that's like their winter, I guess. So up here, it's a sort of a cricket season anyway, which is a perfect time to have a test.
10: Yeah, which they do. And the pictures, for those that haven't or have not been familiar with that part of the world, the pictures that they were showing in between overs were really quite spectacular. That harbour area looks amazing.
30: Well, see, last night my wife and I did the sunset dinner cruise on Darwin Harbour. We've been up here plenty of times and we thought, we haven't done the sunset cruise. Let's do it. You know how it is magnificent. The boat pulls out just before 5 p.m. and you get out there and Darwin Harbour is 2.5 times the size of Sydney Harbour. It's massive, but it's very shallow. So Sydney Harbour actually is about double the amount of water or the capacity of water that Darwin has. But it is massive harbour. And it's so beautiful, the colour of the water, the colour, because it's very, very red dirt up here, and the colour of the dirt, and then you've got the tropical foliage. And when you go out, and the sunsets are drop-dead gorgeous. So it's a marvellous way to enjoy Darwin, if anyone comes up here, to do a sunset dinner cruise. The boats are really comfortable, and it's just a great sight. And you realise how big the harbour is when you get out on it.
10: As you wander around, the times that you've been over there, like everything else, I suppose, prices have moved skywards?
30: Well, except for real estate. This is, if you want to buy real estate compared to any city, compared to Melbourne, compared to Perth, compared to Sydney, obviously, the real estate up here is quite cheap. You can get a house, a pretty good one, for around about $500,000-$600,000, and that would be a new build. So there's a lot of new suburbs going up here. A lot of people are moving up here because they're doing very, very well. They've got they export a lot of gas. There's about, I think I was on the cruise and they said there's about 10,000 people just involved in the gas industry up here, and it's a very, very great place. There's the food up here is wonderful because they have all these tropical fruits, and it's a beef producing company, and the seafood is to die for. It's an amazing place. In fact, one of the traditions is there's a suburb, an older suburb, but in a city suburb called Rapp, and that has quite a great little shopping area there. And every Saturday they have these markets where you can get your fresh produce and all sorts of things. But what the custom there is to go to Perrat markets on a Saturday morning and have a laksa for breakfast. A lot of people do.
10: Seems to be the go. Now, I asked the question earlier because we're going to talk about our favourite small boat trips. And then one very clever wag said, would that include doing a cruise in Venice? And I thought, well there you go, by definition, very small boat trip.
30: Yes, well, a gondola. Yes,
10: gondola.
30: That certainly would. I don't know if you pay extra to be serenaded, and I would imagine not every gondolier has a great singing voice, but yes, it does.
10: Doesn't seem to matter.
30: The reason I said small boats is that they could be up to a particular, I suppose ferry size, I guess, is the upper limit for them. We don't want anything like cruise ships, or a launch or something like that. And there's some great all around Australia. I mean, this sunset cruise that I did was absolutely fantastic. And another one I've done, which is brilliant. It's about an hour and a half out of Darwin, and it's the Corroboree Billabong Tour, because you go out, it's about an hour and a half drive, or they'll pick you up on their bus if you don't have a car, and you go to this Corroboree Billabong, and you get, once again, on a small boat. It maybe holds 20 people maximum, and you go out on the Corroboree Billabong. And the purpose of it is to see all these wonderful water birds that you get there. But you've also got the mandatory crocs. Everywhere you go in the Northern Territory, basically, if it's near water, you've got crocs. And in fact, this one is not all that far from the Jumping Croc Tour. And the Jumping Croc Tour is amazing. They get these crocs, which are about 4 or 5 metres in length.
10: Yeah, okay.
30: And they leap right out of the water. Thank and their much. Tails around the water. Yeah. Oh, no, you're safe inside. There is a guy upstairs outside taunting them with the fish and the chicken and stuff like that. But I actually spoke to one of the guys, and he comes from Perth, and his former job was to be helicoptered in to crocodile nests to pinch the eggs. And I thought, well, given what he did before, feeding crocs is actually quite a gentle
10: That's a very good point. So I asked the question earlier about when you're just going back to Venice for a moment in terms of the, a little run around on the gondola. Yeah. What is the predominant song being sung?
30: Oh, who plays the ferryman, I guess.
10: Well, so people are nominating. So, Solomio? Oh, Solomio.
30: Oh, Solomio. Yeah, that'd be,
10: Version
30: we'd probably get that. We'd probably get that. Yeah, remember that? Who plays the ferryman? That was a big hit in the 70s, I think. I'm trying to think who the performer was now. I've totally gone out of my mind.
10: Chris DeBerg.
30: Chris DeBerg.

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7: Have a look at Steve Collins, Traveller. We catch up with Grumpy every Friday morning as a part of Australia Overnight. Great friend of this program is Ian Reid. Ian, good morning.
8: Good morning from Queensland. Mornings in Queensland, Yeppoon.
7: Oh, Yeppoon, Ian.
9: Yeah, I love Yeppoon.
8: Yeah, it's a great place. I moved up here 5 years ago. Yeah. No, it's not. Rocky's inland, about 40 k's away, and we sit here and we look straight across to Great Keppel Island.
9: Oh, that's a great little journey on a small boat, isn't it, to Great Keppel Island?
8: It is. Yeah, it's about half an hour, roughly, from here to get across to Great Keppel, and it's generally fairly protected water. It's not very deep. It's only about 9 metres deep between Yeppoon and Great Keppel, so it's a good spot.
7: Tell us about Keppel these days. Is it ticking over? Is it the place it once was, or a change shifted, moved new hands, of course?
8: Yeah, right. Well, the old resort's all broken down and fenced off. Gina Reinhardt actually entered into a contract about 3 years ago to buy the island or buy part of the island. She was going to develop it, redevelop it, going to spend about $500 million on the island and do it all up again, and I think also have an international airport there on the island. But she had a lot of trouble with the local council, and then with the local government, and then with the federal government, and then and she just threw her hands up in the air and said, "Oh, forget about it," which is really disappointing. So there's lots of islands up here now in Queensland which are all vacant, you know, though, because a lot of people decided to go across to Bali and Thailand, and then we had quite a few hurricanes, so it's just a little bit sad.
7: And some of those places were severely damaged, Ian.
8: Yeah, exactly. I looked at some really good ones. Lindeman was a stunning island. Club Med Lindeman used to be there. Been there a couple of times, and not very challenging golf, 9-hole golf course on the island.
9: I remember Great Keppel. It was a lovely island. I'm sorry to see here that it's not as it was, because, you know, back in the 70s, a very, very famous international rock star held a concert on Great Keppel Island.
7: Oh, don't tell us, Grub.
8: They still have concerts over there today. There's a restaurant there, and there's cabins on the island, and have concerts over there every couple of months. They would have a fairly big concert. I think most of the Aussie performers have been over there and played over there. So you jump on your boat and go across. It's really good.
9: Well, I remember this one. It was a huge international rock star.
7: International Yeah,
8: Yeppoon's an unknown treasure. They say it's the new Byron Bay, and it's we're 700 k's north of Brisbane, and it very rarely gets below 20 degrees, and very rarely gets above 30 degrees, and we've got a beautiful sea breeze that comes in. Oh, so anyway, I didn't ring to talk about Yeppoon or Great Keppel. I was going to mention the Midi Canal or Canal du Midi in France. That would have to be one of the best holidays I've ever done. The Midi Canal is about 240 kilometres long. It starts in Toulouse in France, where they build, where they've got the Airbus factory that built all the 380s. And it was built in 1666, commissioned in 1681. And what you do is you hire your own boat and you drive it yourself. And I've done it twice. We've done the top section from Toulouse halfway down, about a week, and went with another couple, with my good friend Howard Armstrong and his wife. And then we went back again 2 years later and did the bottom section. So the boat's about 25 feet long, approximately. You've got a bedroom at one end, bedroom at the other, living area in the middle. And the roof of the boat, you actually can slide back. And you can add in this beautiful sunshine. The weather's stunning. I mean, it's around 25 degrees. Oh. And you just and there's 65 locks. So you actually, you operate the locks yourself. It's not very wide, the canal. And you pull up at Yerke Pass, beautiful wineries, and you pull up at little villages, and you go into the delicatessen and you buy your stuff or you buy some meat, and then you take it back to the boat and you cook it on the boat and drink the local wine and cheese. And I'm going to say, France is just a beautiful country. If you remember, Ernie Sigley used to go over there every year and loved it. So, really, really, I'm going to say, it's not an expensive trip. You know, you can hire, once you get over there, you just hire the boat. And you don't need to be experienced, don't need to be an experienced boatie to do it. In fact, you don't even need a boat license to actually drive the boat. So it's just a fabulous, fabulous holiday. And well, the canal itself is just stunning. It's got these beautiful trees planted each side of the canal. So, and it's a World Heritage Site, so it's probably one of the best things you can do.
7: I think you've got a future career in leading tours.
8: Well, I've done a lot of tours I'll bet you we just got back from Norway and Finland. I try and squeeze as much as I can. I retired now 12 years ago, believe it. I can't believe I was on the radio 12 years ago. So, but I'm just enjoying Yeppoon I just miss Melbourne from my friends and my family. That's all.
7: Yeah, I can understand that. Ian, it's good to talk to you. Thank you.
8: Cheers.
7: See you, mate. Bye. Ian Reid, been a great supporter of 3AW for many, many a year. Grumpy.
10: Go on, ring us.
7: Yeah, that's him. Many, many a year, Grumpy. What are we doing? Grumpy, you still there? Yeah, gotcha. Was there some lovely little pieces there that he talked about at Yeppoon around that area and out to the islands?
11: Yeah.
7: Yeah.
11: Well, and also we didn't mention the famous rock star who was at his peak at the time that he performed. Joe Cocker.
7: Was it Cocker?
11: Yes.
7: What year would that have been?
11: Oh, late 70s. I remember I went to see his concert.
7: On Sydney.
11: I'd been to Great Keppel. That's why I took notice of when he performed there. And that would have been in the late 70s sometime. If you were alive in the 70s as a teenager or whatever, you didn't remember it, to be honest.
7: The old guy. Yes, thank you. Rod, say hello to Steve Grumpy Collins. Hello, Rod. Morning.
12: Hello. G'day, Steve. G'day, Tony. How
7: are
12: you doing?
7: We're great, mate.
12: Gents, I've been on a few cruises internally in Australia. I'm not sure whether they qualify because I think the boats might have been too big. The first one I went on the New Year's Eve cruise at Sydney Harbour, which I thought was quite nice. It was actually quite a real good ride. Another one that I would highly recommend to people to go on is the paddle steamer on the Murray River at Echuca.
11: There's a couple of paddle steamers, yeah.
12: And the third one that I went on was down in Adelaide. You get on a boat that's about the size of maybe somewhere between a a tender tugboat and a ferry, and you go out onto the harbour and you can go and you can travel along where the dolphins are. You come in and the boat will actually travel alongside the dolphins. You can see them jumping in and out of the water and just swim alongside you. Yeah.
7: Oh, right. It sounds fantastic. And those ones on the Murray River too, Grubby. I mean, they get talked about occasionally, and I'm not too sure enough of us have it on our list as a thing to do.
9: Well, I've got friends. Well, my wife's cousin, she's from South Australia, and they've moved back there. They lived in Geelong for many, many years, and they've moved back. And they have their own houseboat on the Murray River, which they just hop off, go for a little voyage somewhere. And you can hire the houseboats, you know. They're pretty easy to drive and manoeuvre and quite comfortable. I've got some friends who did hire a houseboat for 4 or 5 days or whatever and loved every minute of it because you're going slowly through the area. You're not speeding through it. You can just stop everywhere and say, oh, there's a good pub. Let's stop at the pub and have some lunch and all that. So it's a great idea.
7: Yeah, stay there. We'll come back in just a moment. Thank you, Rod. And for those around the Eildon area, we used to do it years ago. Presumably you can still do it. Those fabulous boats at Eildon. 133, very small but gorgeous. Great fun for a week or so. 133-693. Bruce, Amber, Ann will come to you next. Promise as quickly as we can. Steve, Grumpy Collins, we talk travel. Friday morning, it's Australia Overnight.
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7: Bruce Amber and Andy will come to you very, very shortly. Grumpy, look at all these texts. One in particular says, I think the name of the boat on the Torrens River in Adelaide was just known as Popeye, says Mark.
9: Oh, okay.
7: No,
9: where was Olive Oil?
7: Oh, I don't know, probably down the back. A Solomio Neapolitan song from Napoli, and they are, according to a text ending in 424, says very different dialect, Venetian as opposed to Neapolitan. We should do a program one morning where you go around the world that you can be confused with a very, not much difference between one suburb almost, between the dialects.
9: Well, Italy is a perfect example. They've got all sorts of dialects, but anywhere in Europe, really, there's different, because don't forget that these dialects began because of the remoteness of the place. People would live in a special valley or whatever, or on a particular island, particularly the Greek islands, you know. You find different dialects and variations in the Greek language on the different islands. And it's just because of the history of these places where we couldn't, you know, fly across the world. You had to really walk or go by horse or catch a boat somewhere. And so you really weren't, you really didn't get to meet people who were like you, were not like you, I mean. So that's why a lot of these dialects have occurred. You go to England, I mean, how many dialects are there in England? Most of which you can't understand, by the way.
7: It's a bit like trying to understand somebody in far north Queensland occasionally.
9: Yes,
7: Bruce, good morning. Say hello to Grumpy, Bruce.
14: Hi, Bruce. Good morning, Grumpy and Tony. I'm a Melbourneite, and I want to tell you about my experience going to Darwin with my wife some years ago. We had friends that were travelling around Australia. They end up stopping at Darwin, and he worked in construction and she worked at Bunnings and so forth. So he went up there on a Melbourne Cup weekend from Melbourne, and which you get a good deal, you know, because everyone's coming here. And anyway, I'm a bit of a swimmer, and I went down on the beach there and looking due north off Australia, you know, looking at, and there's nobody there because you'll die if you go in the water. And I'll tell you, I've got several other things. I went to Litchfield.
9: This was great.
14: I died with the heat to get to the water hole. Swimming in the water hole was magnificent.
9: When you passed out
14: getting back to the car. And then the good part's about there, they had a Melbourne Cup day in the pubs in town, and they were rocking, you know. And obviously being air conditioner and copious amounts of alcohol and food, Tony, you would have enjoyed it.
7: Lots of
14: fillies all dressed up. But generally speaking, the 26 degrees minimum of a night time was, I found, very oppressive. The good part was the wharf, go down there and have fish and chips and throw chips into all the fish that are congregating there, the sunfish, I think they're called. But generally speaking, I wouldn't go back there again because there's too many bloody crocodiles. And they should round them up, I reckon. And we should be having
7: good luck with that.
14: Crocodile boots and belts and hats.
7: That's funny. Very funny,
9: Bruce.
7: They
9: do round them up.
7: Thank you.
9: They do have actually people who work. Their full-time job is to cruise around Darwin Harbour, catching stray crocs and removing them. It happens every wet season. The crocs get into, because the water rises because of the rain. And I take my grand dog every morning to Marlow Lagoon, which is a wonderful dog park, but you can't go there the wet season because the crocs are there. There's big signs everywhere.
7: Grand dog. Bruce, that's a great call. Well done, you. The worst part about a boathouse is that you only have two banks to choose from a mortgage. Yes, thank you very much, Phantom. Another one, you'll love this, Grubby. 759 says, Bob Denver had an island a long time ago. Be nice to go there. Bob Denver. Gilligan.
9: Oh, Bob Denver.
7: Funny. Amber, good morning.
20: Oh, good morning. Oh, I don't know. Have some of whatever you're on. But Funny, I've been to the places you're talking about, but I had to laugh at the cruise on the Torrens River. Now, yes, the gentleman was right. It's called the Popeye, but there's several of them. It's not just one boat. And it used to just be you'd get the train to the city and then you'd jump on the Popeye just the other side of the train station and you'd catch the Popeye to the zoo.
7: Oh, handy.
20: Yeah, so because it's a bit awkward to get to the zoo. You've got to go up North Terrace and around Rome Road. But the quick way to get to the zoo is just on the Popeye, and it was lovely. And then you can get the Popeye back. Well, now they've done even better. And with all this rain we've had, it'll flush it. And it gets a bit stagnant at times, but you know. And that's why they've got these new cruises. There's a gin cruise run by a gin distillery at Redmark or something. So you don't know, this is a bit competing. Oh, they have high tea. Mind you, they're not cheap. I think it's about $90. There's a high tea one, but there's the gin and something, and there's a wine and platters. And yeah, so they have them. I mean, it's a good time now, like I said, because it's flushed it out. And a lot of people don't know about that. So
7: Amber, thank you so much. What would be, Grumpy, thank you, Amber, what would be the plural of Popeye?
11: Well, Popeyes, I suppose. I don't know.
7: I'm thinking, I'm going to go with Pop's Eye.
11: Pop's Eye? Yes, I guess so. It could be.
7: If you've got more than one Popeye, what would be the plural of Pop's Eye? Jump on one of the Pop's Eye.
11: Popeyes.
7: And
11: Popeyes, wouldn't it?
7: I don't know, but maybe. Anne, hello.
21: Hi, we graduated from Great Keppel to Hinchinbrook Island, where you could only get on by seaplane, and also Dunk Island and Orpheus Island, which you got by seaplane many years ago. And then they all got wiped out by the cyclone and they've never recovered. But the Orpheus Island was where all the, inverted commas, rich people went.
7: And so that got badly damaged some years ago and no longer operates.
21: That's right. Yeah. But it used to be beautiful. You know, you'd fly over the reef in the little seaplane and land in the water. And you see those promotional things with that little heart-shaped thing on the reef, you know, and you flew over that and looked at that. And what was her name? Kerry Ann Kennelly used to go to Orpheus Island because we had to drop her off there one day.
7: Oh, how long ago would that have been, Anne?
21: Oh, a long time ago.
7: There was one we went to years ago in that area, Anne. I think it was called, I'm going to say Long Island. Was it Long Island?
11: Well, that's in New York, I think, isn't it?
7: No, different Long Island, Grumpy. Annie, thank you. Favourite small boat trips, 133-693, wherever you are, around Australia. Those little boat trips, you know, and it could be on, I mean, you look at the thing, say, on the Swan River, Grumpy, in your hometown, where you go on the Swan River and those lovely trips upstream are really quite lovely to do on a semi-regular basis.
11: Well, you can do the you can of course go to the wine. There's the wine cruises which go to the Swan Valley, which are great. And of course you can cruise down the Swan River to go to Rotto. But there's a small ferry company, and these are really, really small boats, and they sort of do tours up to Claysbrook Cove, which is really quite attractive as well. So there's plenty of those to do. But I've got another one. Have you been to Port Lincoln? In South Australia?
7: I'm not too sure that I have. We'll find out those who have in just a moment. 133-693, Port Lincoln, around that area. It's Steve Grumpy Collins. We talk travel. It's a Friday morning. Australia overnight.
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7: Got a text here, Grumpy, you love this. Too much grog up there in Darwin. Too much grog up there. Drinks, even Fanta, never made it into Darwin.
9: Yeah, well, that was a bit tragic, Dave, for the reason why Santa didn't make it into Darwin. Because that was last year was the 50th anniversary. It was. They had many commemorations up here. I remember that quite clearly.
7: Just a dreadful, dreadful time for that. Yeah. Lots of calls. We'll get back to those calls in just a moment. You briefly want to mention Port Lincoln. Port Lincoln.
9: Well, yeah. Have you been there? It's a most beautiful place. But
7: good fishing.
9: MFV Tacoma, which is a restored 1950s historic tuna poling vessel. Wonderful to do cruises because Port Lincoln Harbour is beautiful. Question though, who is Port Lincoln's most famous Olympian?
7: Yeah.
9: This Olympian won a gold medal.
7: We normally don't win
9: gold medals in.
7: No, it was incredible. The weightlifting. Somebody will add that conversation. 133693.
9: Yes.
7: Leanne, morning.
29: Good morning again, and Grubby. Would it be Dean Lupin?
9: Yes. I'd say arguably one of Australia's most popular Olympians of all time.
29: Yeah, he blitzed when he did won that when won gold. Yeah,
9: yes,
29: I mean, he was a tuna fisherman, wasn't he?
9: Yeah, well, yes. And I remember there was a famous quote because he used to work on the tuna boat and a reporter said, well, why do you still work on the tuna boat? He said, because you can't eat iron.
7: Good point. He was right about that.
29: I've got two cruises that I can recommend.
9: Yep.
29: Actually, one I can recommend, one I went on. I used to work at Bondi Diggers, and for one of our Christmas parties for the staff, they hired a Chinese junk boat and we went around the harbour on it all day. It was fantastic.
9: Oh, that would have been fantastic.
29: Yeah. We pulled in at Camp Cove, swam in the shore, swam back to the boat. You wouldn't do that now with the sharks. And I can recommend one of the best cruises for Sydney Harbour, and if people are on a budget, is the Manly Ferry. Gives you the best look at the harbour.
9: To go to work on the Manly Ferry, it is, you know what, it is one of the best journeys in the world, particularly when you've finished work, you get on the ferry at Circular Quay, and halfway down to Manly, you feel like you're on holidays.
7: Yeah, it's incredible. Isn't it clever? Yeah, it's well done. Look at all these texts. I love going in a small boat. Gippsland Lakes, Grumster. Lakes Entrance.
9: Yes, I was going to mention that. Yes.
7: Lunch on the boat, visit a winery, and the dolphins guide you back to port. Wow.
9: Yes, amazing, yes.
7: Wilma, right. Good morning.
2: Good morning. Port Lincoln is one of the most beautiful places in Australia. We did a lot of caravanning and went right up the middle and right down the west coast and come to Port Lincoln, and we stopped there for 7 days. And all I can say is, because we like eating fish, and my husband particularly liked oysters, so I think he ate a dozen oysters every day. Magnificent.
7: Hey, Wilma, I've got to ask you the question. How many of them worked? How many of them worked?
2: Oh, well, I dare say.
7: Thank you.
2: I say the best boat trip I think we had was on Lake Argyle. We went really enjoyed that.
7: Beautiful
2: day,
7: great boat, and a wonderful memory. Grumpy, you're right. I mean those little small trips, and for the most part, are not too expensive.
9: No, they're not. No, they're I mean, look, the dinner cruise we had up here was $125, and that included dinner, and it was a good dinner. So, we're out for about 3 hours. You know, when you look at the cost per hour, it's not all that expensive. And they're really good value, but the beauty of the small boats is you can get into the smaller coves and bays and see some really extraordinary scenery from a small boat, a small vessel.
7: I'm just thinking about that, Lucan, wasn't it? Where he had this incredible body, won the medal, and just phenomenal effort. And then we saw him in papers and magazines and things sometime later, and he looked like a stick man.
9: Well,
7: like a cicada. It was just incredible. It was wonderful.
9: That's right.
7: I hope he's listening somewhere, but if he's still in South Australia, which I believe he is, because it was a family business, wasn't it?
9: Yes, it's a family business. I mean, the Lucan's name is everywhere in Port Lincoln because they were a prominent, tuna family, so probably involved. I don't know. He's probably retired by now, actually, come to think of it, because he won the gold medal. Was it the 1988 Olympics? Or if it was 1888, he definitely retired. But I think it was 1988. From memory,
7: we'll check on that in just a moment.
9: We'll check.
7: It was a fantastic effort. We were all rooting for him.
9: Grumpy,
7: we will let you go. Thank you to all those callers and the many which we didn't get to. We'll take some more just after the news coming up, and we'll do it again next week, Grumster.
9: Yeah, next week I'll be speaking to you from Vietnam.
7: Vietnam, lots of things to talk about there because there's so much to see and do in that part of the world.
9: Oh, yeah. Yes, there will.
7: All right, brother.
9: All right, Tone, have a good week. We'll see you.
7: See you, mate. Bye-bye. Wherever you are around Australia, come and join us, 133693. You can be part of the program via text as well, 0477 693 693. 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
7: Look at all these fantastic tips. But that Gippsland Lake one, if you haven't done that, for those who haven't been all the way down, down to the lake's entrance area, it's a gorgeous opportunity. Lots of things we'll talk about when we come back. We'll go over to the United States. Rod Smith, California Dreaming, which means we get to play the mamas and the papas. I'm looking at the temperatures coming in from England. We spoke to Ender Brady on the program yesterday, and he said, hot, you don't know hot. Well, they're nudging, in God's measurements, 100 degrees there today. Well and truly, 36, 37, 38 plus degrees. It is warm. And no air conditioning. I know. 133693.
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30: Hello, I'm Jack Fenwick. The Foreign Minister will use a high-profile speech to warn calls for a monocultural Australia pose a direct threat to national security. Delivering a speech in Sydney, Penny Wong is set to take aim at Pauline Hanson's populist agenda. She'll argue turning away from multiculturalism will leave the nation isolated in an increasingly dangerous world. The opposition has offered the federal government bipartisan support to help strengthen support for domestic violence victims. Labor is developing the second National Action Plan to end abuse against women and children. The program is expected to be a key focus of National Cabinet when it meets later this month. Shadow Social Services Minister Melissa McIntosh has told Parliament the opposition supports the initiative.
0: The Coalition is very willing to work with the government to prevent violence against particularly women and children. In this cost of living crisis, we're hearing more and more women are unable to leave their violent partners because they can't afford to do so.
30: Police are investigating a shooting and machete incident at a shopping centre in Melbourne's north. Craigieburn Central was placed into lockdown last night. Police received reports that shots were fired as two groups of males armed with weapons threatened each other. No injuries have been reported. Australia's bird flu cases have expanded to another state, with Tasmania recording its first infection. Every state now has at least one recorded case of bird flu. Three students from a prestigious Sydney private school have been charged with sexually assaulting a 14-year-old girl. Madeline McNeil reports.
1: Investigations began last month into reports a girl had been assaulted in an alleyway at Bondi on a Wednesday evening. 3 weeks later, police have arrested a 13-year-old boy and two 14-year-olds, all students of the elite Scots College, Sydney's most expensive all-boys school. The accused have been granted strict conditional bail to face a children's court on the 25th of August, all charged with aggravated sexual assault offences. In a statement, Scots College says it's important the investigations allowed to take its course and it would not be appropriate to comment further. Madeline McNeil reporting.
30: One of Australia's most senior Catholic clerics has been found guilty of sexually abusing young Indigenous men. A WA court has convicted the former Bishop of Broome, Christopher Saunders, with one count of sexual penetration and 12 counts of indecent assault. He's due to be sentenced at a later date. And dozens of dumped e-scooters have been exposed along the Brisbane River. Waterway cleanup organisation Ocean Crusaders have pulled around 150 scooters from the water near the city.
28: With the 6PR app, you have the power of 6PR in the palm of your hand. So add it to your phone now. Perth 6PR.
30: Richmond veteran Dion Prestier is open to playing on at the third AFL club next season. The 33-year-old says he's leaving the door open despite a retirement announcement from the Tigers. Saturday's clash with the Saints will be Prestier's last in the yellow and black. The Melbourne Demons have survived a Hawthorn comeback to claim a comfortable 60-41 point win in round one of the AFLW. The Roosters have sent a warning to the rest of the league with a 12-6 point win over Penrith. Sydney claiming top spot on the ladder thanks to a daily Cherry Evans double. Roosters coach Trent Robinson says Cherry Evans has been incredible.
3: I've loved watching him play tonight, but I love watching him prepare each day.
30: And Bangladesh will begin day two of the first test against Australia at 1-96 in its first innings, trailing Australia by 102 runs.
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20: Checking your weather around the country. Canberra, morning frost and fog before a mostly sunny afternoon and a top of 16. Adelaide, a light shower or two, 17 the top. Perth, mostly sunny with a chance of morning fog and a top of 22 degrees. Brisbane, mostly sunny and 24 degrees. Sydney, sunny, a top of 20. And Melbourne, cloudy with a medium chance of light showers and a top of 16 degrees.
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7: Go to California very shortly. A man living inside a billboard. Who knew? And the real Jagger show. The real Jagger show, which should be a bit of fun, a bit of a dance club, dancing, doing your best Mick Jagger, apparently. Anyway, get all those details shortly with the great man, Rod Smith, when we go over there. Wherever you are around Australia, come and have a bit of fun. 133-693, Johnny DeRemus, and the cereal coming up in Tick 2. It's all part of Australia Overnight. Maggie in Adelaide, good morning.
21: Yes, good morning, Tony.
7: Morning, Maggie.
21: Primarily, I was ringing up about the Eildon Reservoir or Reservoir, but two quick asides whilst on hold.
7: Sure.
21: You mentioned the plural of Popeye. And it would have to be Popeyes. Number two, you mentioned also in the US, I think it was, the sweltering with 100.
7: No, in the UK, in England, in London.
21: Okay, Fahrenheit. Why are they Fahrenheit?
7: No, I just gave you an example of the distinction, that's all.
21: Oh, right, because I was going to say, 100 degrees Fahrenheit.
7: I think some parts of Europe, they still use Fahrenheit.
21: Do they? Okay. So the equivalent would be somewhere between 37, 38 degrees centigrade.
7: Probably feels a lot hotter because they have little or no, we're blessed with air conditioning and fans and things in that part of the world. Well, they don't necessarily have it available to them.
21: Yeah, all that, Tony. Mm. And when I was living over there for the 72-3, never ever experienced any of this. And yet.
7: It's very unusual, cold, you're right.
21: But the cold, in Australia at the time we'd complain, but it wasn't really a problem over there. Everything was centrally heated and so on, but how things do change. More I could say, but really, you went on speaking with Grumpy and others, someone mentioned Eildon Reservoir.
7: Yes. We used to go skiing there years. I don't know whether you can still ski at Eildon, can you?
21: Well, I don't know. Now, firstly, do you pronounce it as reservoir or reservoir?
7: Good question. I'd say you're going to Eildon Reservoir.
21: But is it a reservoir? Is it French? Maybe reservoir? Anyway, that's I'm skipping the. I'll get back on track. No, whereabouts in Victoria is it? I've got a reason, which I might disclose. Whereabouts in Victoria, and these days, is it just typically a reservoir or reservoir?
7: What do you mean? Where is Lake Eildon?
21: And is it nowadays used for other purposes?
7: That's what I was hoping our listeners around out through that area would be able to tell us. 133-693, if you can help Maggie answer that question, whether or not you can ski. I know there was, my memory is a long time ago, since we used to go skiing there, I think it's the best part of 40 plus years, where you would have, you know, there's lovely little places that you could drop into all around, you know, just to, you know, pick up a bowl of milk. Maggie, thank you. Artie, good morning.
2: Good morning, Danny Mac and Jackson. I hate Lake Eildon.
7: Because?
2: Well, I'll remind you that as a kid, my father drowned in there on a fishing trip.
7: Oh, no, Artie, if I knew, I didn't realise. I'm so sorry.
2: That's all right. It's not your fault.
7: How long ago would that have been?
2: In the 70s.
7: Right.
2: 70. Anyway, life goes on. I'll get to the petrol prices.
7: Please.
2: So.
7: Wow. Sorry,
2: Park United, 194. Dear Shell, 198. Shell Tottenham, 194. Metro Braybrook, 193. BP Braybrook, 194. BP Footscray, 194, near the police station. So, 193 Yarraville 7-Eleven, 194 West Footscray 7-Eleven, and still a little bit cheaper at Burke at 190, which is in Kingsall, 5 minutes from the 7-Eleven.
7: So around that, just a smidge under $2 is still available.
2: Yeah, it's just under $2, but some are still, you know, pushing it at $2.01, whatever it was, that price last night at Metro, but they dropped it down, and it's 191 at the Sunshine One. But as I reminded you, they no longer open 24 hours. They close at about 9:30 to quarter to 10 or 10 p.m. the very latest, depending.
7: Good work, Artie. Have a great weekend. Thank you. And no parts in Europe are Fahrenheit tone. Well, forgive me about that. I just assumed that there would be parts of, stupidly perhaps, assumed. One should never assume anything, that there would be still some countries that refer to Fahrenheit in that part of the world, but maybe not. Anyway, so 36, 37, 38 degrees, particularly in London and in that part of England, of course, very unusual. As we heard Ender Brady talk about yesterday, and another one today. Pete, morning.
4: Tony, how are you going?
7: Thank you for asking, Pete. I'm well.
4: Did you see the protest today of those young schoolgirls in the city?
7: They were out and all seem to be having a pretty good time and fired up.
4: Exactly, Tony. But except for our callers and our host on our radio station, Tony, why would they let a caller say that if they were protesting in communist China and communist Russia, they would have had their heads chopped off?
7: Well, I'm not too sure they would have had heads chopped off, but they would have been in a bit of strife. We're allowed to have a say. There is a bit of freedom of speech still there.
4: Exactly, Tony. So why would they let a caller be on radio when they've got a 7-second dump button? So, what kind of pressure will they bring up by saying that about school children, Tony? We've got school children protesting, and we are calling up and abusing and saying to them if they were in a different country.
7: Sorry,
4: they
7: you'll need, you'll need to put some clarification around that, Pete. Are you talking about previous programs on 3AW?
4: Yes, Tony. I'm not going to name the one. I've got the time. I've recorded it on my phone. I'm going to put a complaint in. Why would they put a caller on saying that about school children? Why, Tony?
7: Well, I don't know. I didn't hear the caller, Pete, so I can't comment.
4: It was on the afternoon show at...
7: So regardless of that, so what was the point that the caller was making, Pete?
4: the caller was saying that if these girls were in a different country, we are giving them more freedom what they were supposed to be getting in other countries. That's what they said. And then they said, why is that girl on the radio station being quoting? She was ready for every quote that the host was giving to her. She was repeating back. So she was ready for the calls, was ready for the answers, and they were sticking it to him, Tony. She was ready for all the answers.
7: I'm not sure. Sorry, Pete. You'll have to forgive me.
4: I'm very fired up, Tony.
7: Well, I can tell, but that doesn't make it easy to understand what you're saying. So when you say she was fired up, you refer to whom?
4: The girl, the protester. I can't remember her name. I'm sorry.
7: So it was a caller who was put on air, who was expressing views that they were taking a stand against the idea of Pauline Hanson.
4: Yeah, she'll be pulling a stand, and the host was giving her questions and she was answering back firmly. She knew what she was saying. And the host and the callers were saying she had all the answers planned. Of course she had all the answers planned, but she knew what she was saying. No one gave them any credit. They were putting down schoolgirls.
7: Who was putting them down, Pete?
4: Callers and the host, Tony. The host of the radio station.
7: Don't worry about the host. The host is doing a host job. So what were the callers saying?
4: The callers were saying these girls were planned.

0: One thought that Coates had deliberately played the fool. Coates alone had taken his performance seriously. So encouraged was he by his success that he at once returned to London and leased a theater in the West End to present a harrowing melodrama entitled The Fair Penitent, with himself in the leading role. Well, it was a sellout. London society packed the theater night after night to enjoy the spectacle of Romeo Coates, as he had come to be known, strutting and bellowing about the stage. He followed this triumph with presentations of Shakespeare's greatest plays, including Hamlet, Mark Antony, Macbeth, and Richard III. The gales of mirth that greeted his most dramatic speeches appeared to make no impression on him, except on one occasion when, while playing Hamlet, someone threw an egg at him, and he chased the offender up the aisle, brandishing his sword. But inevitably, the joke wore thin, as did his audiences. And after playing to empty houses for more than a year, he was forced to announce his retirement from the boards. He lived obscurely for another 20 years. On the night of February 15th, 1848, he was run down by a carriage outside the theater that at once echoed to his declamations. 6 days later, he played out his last and least spectacular death scene. There were few to mourn him, and for once, nobody left. Our time is up till we meet again for another chapter in the passing parade. This is John Doremus. As always, thank you so much. And goodbye for now.
1: Johnny, thank you. Wonderful text here says, Tony, Pete, maybe need to take a little chill pill. Why? Well, Heidi was doing an interview with one of the organizers of the protest. No idea what Pete is talking about. He keeps going on about the girls for his information. Males were there as well. Callers were saying that the protesters were lucky to be able to have the freedom to protest, unlike those in many other countries where you would not be allowed, Russia, China, whatever the case may be, as protesters would probably suffer dire consequences. And that, I think, was the point that was being made. And Ian drops a little line, Tony, mate, you can ski Eildon Weir. It's called, I think you called it Lake Eildon, but Eildon Weir, the holiday home there, Bonnie Doon. Old Bonnie Doon, same as the castle. The Serenity. Oh, the Serenity. Ian, thank you for that. Rod Smith in the United States, Rock and Roll Hall of Famer. Back on the mend. We'll get all those details next.
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0: Our man, Rod Smith, Friday morning here on Australia Overnight. Rodney, good morning.
1: G'day, Tony. Yeah, it is a good morning here. Look, a little cloudy, going for a top of 25, 23 at the moment, and the summer here continues. Yes.
0: Well, we're just talking about the temperature in London at the moment, 36 degrees, 37 degrees hot, and they're baking in London at the moment.
1: Well, like you said, I think you touched on about air conditioning.
0: Yeah.
1: What more people need to go out and buy one?
0: Well, they don't, historically, they haven't really needed them in that part of the world, apparently. So they don't have them in businesses. It's really tricky. Tell us about this bloke living inside a what?
1: A billboard. Yes. He's not homeless. He wasn't homeless. It was real. He was living in a furnished living room billboard. That's right. It was above Sunset Boulevard in Hollywood. Now, the promotional stunt was for Netflix, and it was for the thriller The Last House. You might have even heard about that. Now, this stunt lasted for 3 days, and he even had air conditioning in it. And it was an actor living inside the billboard, and he communicated with drivers driving past and pedestrians, all taking photos. He was using a whiteboard. How was that there, Tony? That'd be quite a good little thing to do, get paid for it.
0: What, using a whiteboard to do?
1: He was communicating, like if people were waving he'd write on the whiteboard, "Hey, how are you?" or whatever like that, because he couldn't communicate verbally with them. But he lounged around in his PJs, drank coffee, ate cereal, and when it was time to sleep, he pulled down the blinds. That's right. And the tag line on the billboard was, "How long can you survive?" Look, it drew so much attention. You would have to call this an extreme guerrilla marketing tactic, and it did its job.
0: Was he promoting anything in particular?
1: Yeah, it was called the thriller The Last House. It was on Netflix.
0: Oh, right, okay.
1: And
0: a
1: good idea to do some advertising like that.
0: Sure. Was he breaking any regulation?
1: Oh, no. No, it was all above board. It was great.
0: Dance moves at a dance club by whom?
1: The man you love the most. Yes, Mr. Michael Jagger. Mick Jagger. Look, he busted out some dance floor moves at a club in the Caribbean. It was on the island of Mystique. Mick, 83. Look, he shared a video partying at this club of him just dancing energetically, shaking his hips on a crowded dance floor under a disco ball. Yes, and it was to the tune of Mr. Charm. And Mr. Charm is the song from the Stones, of course, from their new album, Foreign Tongues. And Jagger wrote in the caption, "Enjoying the summer. Hope you are too." And look, when something like that gets put on Instagram, it surely goes viral, doesn't it there, Tony?
0: It certainly does. And they've been both he and Keith have been doing a lot of promo in the last month or so for the album, which has been out, I think, 2, maybe 3 weeks now. If you haven't heard it, worthwhile having a listen. But the point about that is there has been some really interesting insights, various interviews both of them have done. Worthwhile, if you grab one or two, I think people, even if you're not necessarily a Stones fan, you'll be engaged by it. It's just been great to watch.
1: But, Tony, he's 83. And he moves like he's about 50.
0: He's incredible. I know. May he live a long and happy life. And as the old gag goes, we've got to leave a great, what sort of world are we going to leave for Keith?
1: For Keith? Geez, I think he's just having a happy time, and that's what it's all about.
0: He just loves what he's doing. Speaking of rock and rollers, this is a very well-known one who's back. He's a famer, rock and roll hall of famer. Now, who are we speaking about, and what happened to him or her?
1: Well, we're talking about Sir Rock and Rod Stewart here this week.
0: Yeah.
1: He had to cancel all his up-and-coming shows. I'm sure it was a news piece this week, and the whole story about the thing. He was on his last time farewell tour, and like his Vegas residencies and all that stuff. Now, Rod underwent successful routine coronary stent procedure to address a heart blockage. That's what he was having. That's why he was out of breath and a lot of other things. And now it's time for recovery. But I'm sure Rod is chapping at the bit to get back on tour, but he's still got to recover. Plenty of time to do some rest and recovery. But he wants to resume normal touring activities as soon as possible. But he's a real fighter, isn't he?
0: Oh, he is. And, you know, and he doesn't need to do it. He just loves doing it. He's done it all his life.
1: Exactly. And I'll go and see him if he's playing local, which we tried to when he was in San Diego. He had to give up the date in San Diego. But he's also, you know, like, I can't believe he's also in his 80s too there. He's 81.
0: Yep, they've been around as long as we can remember, of course. Stay there. We'll come back. I want to talk to you about Universal Studios and a great night of live music with a real surprise still to come. Rod Smith in California. It is Australia Overnight.
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0: And we're back. With Rod Smith in the United States. You love this, Rod, a text here that says, when Keith Richards dies, Toyota Corollas will be the only thing left on this earth. Which is a great line. It's fantastic. Rodney, tell us about, Universal Studios, Rod, that's too, I haven't been there for a long time. It was one of the great joys of life, going to Universal Studios 25, 30 years ago now, probably.
1: Lots to see and do, Tony.
0: Yeah,
1: look, especially today, the new Fast and Furious roller coaster was just opened, soft opening, and so far it's had a ton of complaints from residents. Now, if you lived close by, you would think what you're going to get around the Universal Studios, wouldn't you? But the complaints are about the excessive screaming coming from the riders testing the theme park's newest ride. Now they have to install additional sound barriers around the new ride of Fast and Furious. So there you go. It's only for adrenaline junkies. Yes,
0: and there are many that love
1: wouldn't
0: it.
1: Like to ride it. I would.
0: Computer says
1: not for me.
0: Computer says no. Great night of live music though, with a surprise. Who was that?
1: And look, last night was exceptional. I went and saw them live. That's right. Toto and Christopher Cross. Christopher Cross, Grammy Award winner. Mm-hmm. He was first to hit the stage. Hit after hit from Arthur's Theme, Sailing, Ride Like the Wind, Never Be the Same. What exceptional stuff. Then came Toto. All the hits. Rosanna, I Won't Hold You Back, Hold the Line, and also Africa. But on the stage with them, playing keyboards and backup vocals, was Ray Thistlewaite from Australia's Thirsty Merc. He was on stage with them. He's been on stage with them for the whole tour. North American tour.
0: Well done.
1: Unbelievable. So it was so good to see him on stage with the guys.
0: And do they highlight him?
1: Oh, yes, Steve Lukather, the legend himself. He is, hey, we've got someone here from Down Under. That's right. He is doing a great job. You should check him out online. Also, his music. There you go. So he really gave him a good plug.
0: All right. 1964 was Manfred Mann. In 2004, it was all about MTV. And in 1983, it was...
1: Casey and the Sunshine Band. They were number one, stayed there for a number of weeks in Australia. Give it up.
0: You're a good man, Rod. Talk to you next week. Thank you, Rod Smith.

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0: It's you, Lady Elliot.
1: Yes, it's me, Nadine.
0: Well, I'm honored. This is the first time you visited the shop.
1: Oh, only because I'm worried. Oh, what a hocus-pocus sort of place it is. I don't think I've ever seen so much junk.
0: My customers think differently.
1: You mean they buy this sort of thing? Very odd. Anyhow, Nadine, I've come to you only because I couldn't contact George at the Army and Navy.
0: That's odd. He's usually never away from the club.
1: Only because you spend all your time in this atmosphere. I'm most terribly worried about Anne. That's why I came.
0: We're all concerned, naturally.
1: Oh, she looks dreadful.
0: Oh, looks like a customer. Would you like to walk through to the back to the office? There's a comfortable chair there.
1: Oh, yes, I'll wait for you. If I can find my way through all this mess. Oh, dear.
0: Can I help you, madam? I think I saw your window shopping outside.
2: It is the little writing desk I am most interested in.
0: Oh, the writing desk. Lady Elliot.
1: Yes?
0: If you're near the phone, could you...
1: Yes, I'll answer it. Hello. Yes? Oh, she's busy at the moment. Who is that? Oh, I thought I recognized your voice. Here's Harry. What? I came here to see Nadine because she and Anne were such close friends, and I'm terribly worried about Anne. Yes. Good gracious. No, Harry, don't do anything until you see me. Don't do a single thing. I'll go back to your house. Now I have the most perfect solution. Goodbye.
0: Who was that, Lady Elliot?
1: Oh, you're through with that woman. Well, of all people, it was Anne's husband. Anne has taken a turn for the worse.
0: What?
1: Oh, she's quite hysterical. Harry went straight to the doctor. The doctor saw Anne, and he recommends a nurse in full attendance day and night.
0: Oh, Lady Elliot, as serious as all that?
1: Ah, but I have a far better idea. I'm going back to that house, and I'm going to insist that Anne come back to Hampshire with me.
0: Would she want to leave her husband?
1: She'll be with her son, young Charles, who's staying with us for a week or two. It'll be a holiday for both of them.
0: You think so?
1: Well, I think it's the obvious solution.
0: So long as Anne is willing.
1: And why shouldn't she be? Goodness knows I've everything down there for her convenience and comfort. And the same goes for you, Nadine. It's a pity you don't come down more often to see your boy. The doctor says his lungs are much improved now that he's out of this greasy atmosphere.
0: I know. I miss Ben terribly, but you see, there's the shop.
1: Oh, the shop. It's always been the shop. I am completely at a loss to understand why you don't turn your hand to the more important things of life.
0: Such as?
1: Making a decent home for my son George and his child in the country.
0: With what?
1: I beg your pardon.
0: I repeat, Lady Elliot, with what? George is never out of that club, and he spends all his time and money there impressing other people. I can't run my home and give up the shop because George doesn't give me enough money.
1: Oh, ridiculous.
0: But true. That's one of the reasons why I rented the shop in the first place. Also, if you knew the days and the weeks that I used to spend alone in that Knightsbridge flat waiting for George to come home.
1: Well, a very different story to the one I had.
0: Oh, naturally it would be.
1: I am not one to interfere. You and George know your own business. But I still feel that if you gave up the shop and devoted yourself to a home life, you and George would be much happier. Well, now I must go. Goodbye, Nadine.
0: Goodbye, Lady Elliot. I wish you luck with Anne, but I don't think she'll agree to a rescuer in Hampshire.

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7: 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Great yarn about personalised number plates. Now, if you have personalised number plates or you've seen some very funny ones over the years, want to hear from you. 133-693. Good morning.
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8: Hello, I'm Jack Fenwick. The federal government and opposition have joined forces in the fight to end domestic and family violence. Labor is developing the second national action plan to end abuse against women and children. The strategy follows the government pledging additional funds to support housing for domestic violence victims. Both sides of politics have committed to listening more to children when addressing these issues. The opposition is calling for the federal government to launch an immediate safety audit on its cheaper home batteries program. There's claims a surge in demand has allowed dodgy installers to infiltrate the program. Shadow Energy Minister Dan Tehan says the program was rushed, leaving consumers without proper protections.
9: Chris Bowen was more interested in getting T-shirts printed about his home battery scheme than he was in running out the program in a thorough, proper and safe way that was value for the Australian taxpayer.
8: Seven teenagers have been charged with murder, the youngest just 14, following the death of an assault victim. Amy Drew has more.
10: The group, two girls and five boys, were initially charged with offences including robbery in company and grievous bodily harm after a 27-year-old man was allegedly attacked in Kelvin Grove last month, his ute stolen. The victim suffered life-threatening injuries, dying in hospital almost 2 weeks later. Police confirmed their charges would be upgraded to one count of murder. Investigations continue with detectives issuing an appeal for two potential witnesses who were seen driving in the area at the time to come forward. Amy Drew, Brisbane.
8: One of Australia's most senior Catholic clerics has been found guilty of sexually abusing young Indigenous men. A WA court has convicted former Bishop of Broome, Christopher Saunders, with one count of sexual penetration and 12 counts of indecent assault. Detective Sergeant Andrew Broadley from WA Police says it's a relief to reach a verdict for the complainants.
11: We recognise the significance of the verdict today for those involved. We really acknowledge and thank the complainants and the many witnesses in this case who showed tremendous courage in coming forward.
8: New data centres built in Australia will be banned from using large volumes of drinking water under proposed federal government rules. Under the proposal set to be presented to state environment ministers today, data centres will have to prioritise the use of recycled water and pay for new public infrastructure needed to meet their water needs. And Australia's bird flu cases have expanded to another state, with Tasmania recording its first infection.
6: With the 6PR app, you have the power of 6PR in the palm of your hand. So add it to your phone now. Perth 6PR.
8: Fremantle will regain skipper Alex Pearce for tonight's clash against the Crows, but they'll be missing young gun Murphy Reid, who hasn't recovered from a groin injury. In the AFLW, Melbourne have held off a defiant Hawthorn side to claim a 60-41 point win at Icon Park. The Roosters are again clear on top of the NRL ladder after a 12-6 point win over Penrith. Roosters coach Trent Robinson says it was a strong performance overall.
12: We moved well, we defended well, but we attacked in defence. I thought we moved off the line really well, and I thought we pressured well and tackled well. And
8: Bangladesh will begin day two of the first test against Australia at 1-94 in its first innings, trailing the hosts by 102 runs. And Super Netball's highest ever points scorer, Janiel Fowler-Nembhard, has re-signed with the West Coast Fever.
6: Eddie Maguire and Jimmy Bartel now have three episodes a week of the most insightful AFL podcast around. Eddie and Jimmy, available wherever you get your podcasts.
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8: Checking your weather around the country. Canberra. Morning frost and fog before a mostly sunny afternoon and a top of 16. Adelaide, a light shower or two, 17 the top. Perth, mostly sunny with a chance of morning fog and a top of 22 degrees. Brisbane, mostly sunny and 24 degrees. Sydney, sunny, a top of 20. And Melbourne, cloudy with a medium chance of light showers and a top of 16 degrees.
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7: Have a look at the papers downstairs, pick them all up and have a quick read. Trick or treat, Canavan goes head-to-head against global tyranny and Hanson is a convention. So the story there is the national leader, Matt Canavan, is calling for a full audit, more than 4,000 international treaties to which Australia is a party, to prevent foreigners, international organisations, unelected bureaucrats and those seeking to impose a, quote, global tyrannical order from weaponising agreements against the Australian people. One to watch at the headline front page of The Australian. The same job, less real pay in Jim's era. Falling house prices, tipping point that sparks recession. Well, there's that. Labor's tax changes and high interest rates are smashing confidence and pushing the economy to the brink. Senior economists warning a property slump of more than 15% could in fact trigger a recession. Front page of The Age, Melbourne Age. Labor, deportation on PM's mind. Deportation. Labor could send out more immigration office and tried to deport visa overstayers under a proposal. Prime Minister Anthony Albanese planned to overhaul the country's migration program. But wait, there's more. We'll get back to that, certainly. Front page of the story. The Herald Sun, dying to lose weight, where the deaths of more than 60 Australians suspected of being linked to popular weight loss drugs in a major wake-up call to users. A further 2,800 people are believed to have suffered severe side effects, nausea, suicidal thoughts, an eye condition that can cause blindness after taking these medications. What people do for the name of having a what they think is a great bod. Great bod. The story that captured my imagination, I said to Jackson, this will be huge. Number plate expectations, motoring enthusiasts study to crunch the numbers. 10 rare heritage number plates, handcrafted replicas of the originals from 1930, those designs, which are just wonderful, will go to auction next week with collectors poised to pay six-figure sums. Big money, honey. The plates are handcrafted replicas of the original 1930s plates, made using traditional enamel techniques and issued in the original number series, according to the auction host, which is Vic Rhodes, of course. And so some of them, you know, well over $10,000. Morning, Nick. Another one, maybe $2,450,000 just for the number 20. $1,472,000 for, and you'll love this, number 96. Oh, just some. So let me just think about those of you that have a personalized number plate and or you've actually seen over the years something that really captured your imagination in terms of a personalised number plate. 133693. There was one I saw a long time ago in Adelaide, and I've always thought it was really quite clever. It was on the back of a, I think it was a Bentley, and it was just I-O-No-1. I owe no one on the back of a Bentley. I thought, wow, it's pretty cool. 133693, come and join us. It's open line. Marky, morning.
0: Morning, Marker. You're talking about personalised plates. My late mother had a set and it's still up in the shed, tucked away, M-H-S-O-B.
7: M-H...
0: O-V.
7: O-V for Victor?
0: O-B.
7: O-B.
0: B for Barry.
7: O-B.
0: Yeah.
7: And that was meaning?
0: My husband's a son of a B.
7: Oh, no. Really? Really?
0: Yes.
7: So it's this. I don't know whether I've got any response to that, really. So was it ever on a car?
0: Yeah, it was on Mum's late Lexus.
7: Fantastic. Would you put it on your vehicle?
0: I don't want to devalue the... How can I say my husband? I've never been married.
7: Well, would anybody know? It's just a funny thing to have in the car.
0: Well, what it actually stands for, Mac, and Mum modified it. It's actually Melbourne High School Old Boys.
7: There it is. Okay. Clever.
0: All right. So, yeah, Mum just, yeah. I don't know how someone came up with that acronym, but yeah, it just stood and that was it.
7: Very funny. What else is on your mind? Yeah. I'll bet. What do you think about all those kids out protesting yesterday?
0: Well, that's four out of their lives gone. And I was very disappointed by that hooligan that took the microphone for the News 24 reporter and ran off. And then the female reporter had to go and crash tackle him, and security got into it. She got a microphone back. So
7: I didn't see that.
0: That wasn't it. Oh, bloody rabble, mate. It wasn't a problem. How would half of these kids even know? But they were still a thought in their old man's pants when Pauline got into Parliament.
7: Well, they all have an opinion. Presumably they have an opinion, or opinion something that they've heard, I would think, maybe from their home. Their home environment, perhaps?
0: No, they've just been indoctrinated, brainwashed at school. And that's all it comes down to. They're all indoctrinated. Oh, we don't... Tomorrow it might be, we can't eat meat, so we'll go and protest about that.
7: But aren't we all a bit indoctrinated to some degree? I mean, you get glued to that, what's the station now called? Age 24 or whatever they call it. I mean, is that not a mild form of indoctrination?
0: I only watch about 15 minutes of it of a night time.
7: Yeah, but you still do, though. But in a form of, I mean, information that's provided to which, for the most part, you would subscribe.
0: No, I don't subscribe for it up here. We don't have to. It's in the country.
7: No, that's not what I mean. That's not what I mean. What I mean is it's something that you tune in because it completes what you already think anyway.
0: Well, at least we only get commercials on that channel every 15 minutes. If I watched 10, 9, 7, every 5 minutes they've got a commercial break. We'll be back after this.
7: You could always go to the ABC and you don't have to watch commercials. If that's your
0: thing. I don't want to... Well, that left-wing loony channel.
7: Well, you can't have it both ways.
0: The Coben Brothers.
7: You can't have it both ways.
0: And that racist woman that
7: was... Hang on. Don't call names, please. Don't call names. That's not what we do here. Marky, listen to me. You're not allowed... Marky, I'll switch you off. If you're going to call names and refer to people in those words, we're not going to let you go to air.
0: Yeah, well, that woman, I forgot her name. I've seen her do a couple of reports they keep flinging up on Bookface, as you call it.
7: Mm-hmm.
0: She gives Labor a free rein. Anyone else, she'll shoot them down like there's no tomorrow without any script around.
7: Well, we don't even know who you're talking about, Mark.
0: Oh, that stupid woman on the...
7: Will you stop? Will you stop, Marky?
0: Mark,
7: will you stop making reference to people in derogatory terms, please? I'm begging you, Mark.
0: Well, I'm pretty sure all the other listeners will know who I'm talking
7: about.
0: I'm
7: not interested in the other listeners in terms of this context. It's not for you to make those remarks about people over whom you have no influence or idea who they are, even.
0: Oh, she's...
7: Now, just because you don't particularly like what she says, she would probably, Mark, in fairness, say the same thing about you.
0: Oh, she'd say anything about me. That's doesn't worry me. It's water off a duck's back with me. Doesn't worry me.
7: Well, that's not the point. It's derogatory remarks just sort of are unappealing to the conversation, in my humble view.
0: Yeah. All right, I'll let it go there. You have a good weekend. I'll get the mower out tomorrow. Do the washing and jobs, kill.
7: That's as good as life. Happy day. Go, you mighty D's. Cup of tea and a Bex and a good lie down, I reckon. 133 693.
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0: 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Escape to the riverside on the point. It's on point.
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5: Interesting, biotech sector. We still have a break time from the 4 o'clock Marky rant. It is just childish. Look, I don't disagree in a sense. And it's not about Mark, by the way. It's not the sort of program I particularly want to host. Anybody can do that crap. That's not new. We don't want this, what I think is just rather puerile in terms of a lot of the issues that need to be addressed without a ranting approach. It just doesn't make sense to me, but, make up your own mind about that. Two brain cells, Mark, says another. Again, no need to be unkind, but I get the point that you're trying to make. There is only one Mark from Stall, 713, and don't we love him? Well done, you. Pete, Helen, Sandra. Pete, good morning.
6: Shalom.
5: Shalom, Pete. I'm well, thank you.
6: Now, I'm going to read you something, and then I want to talk about proper number plate.
5: Please.
6: I've got a post there, full of stars, and guess what's got on? All things are possible if you believe. And his name is Mark 923.
5: Right.
6: This has got to go to my son.
5: Yep. Oh, nice.
6: So my son is like Mark a little bit, bit high, but he's Italian, born here, with the Australian mother, and his wife is Irish. What do you expect from the Irish and the Italian? Anyhow, talk about number plate.
5: Number plate. Have you got one?
6: Before I talk about number plate, I got a nice bottle of wine for you. Come from Adelaide. Up there, go and get it. Because you had a nice grandson.
5: Oh, that's very kind. And unnecessary, Pete, but that's very generous of
6: you. No, it's all right. When you come back this way or something will happen. And because you got a son, a grandson, I got a nice little blanket. Have to be blue for boy.
5: Blue for boys?
6: And on the other daughter, have to be red. My daughter rang me up. They arrived from China. So that's now number plate. When I come back from Israel 1981, I think I bought a Volkswagen 2 litre, and I want to put Jesus.

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4: Promise you, I'm more than welcome to always talk about issues that matter to people, but in a smart, bright, intelligent, well-informed manner. And if what I don't know and you can teach me, I'm very happy to take that on board. But the idea of ranting is not, in my humble, or maybe not so humble, opinion, doesn't work. One in particular says, g'day, Tony. If Peter was referring to the male caller who spoke to Heidi Murphy on 3AW, He did not say heads chopped off. He was referring to students who protested overseas who were imprisoned, sometimes killed, places like Tiananmen Square. And the Russian reference was in there as well. Lynn, thank you for that background. It's all about perspective, really, isn't it? And to getting the message across in a more civilized manner. And I will commit to that. Jeffrey, morning.
5: Oh, good morning, Tony. Look, just on in regards to Mark, look, I want to give a bit of a shout out to Mark. He's a regular caller. He's like an ordinary Australian. And
4: I don't accept that, Jeffrey. That notion of bankrolling it as an ordinary Australian. What does that mean when you say that out loud?
5: Well, that's an interesting issue in itself. But I'll talk about that.
4: And
5: one
4: politicians use that as well, don't they? When they say, "Oh, he's just an ordinary Australian." Well, aren't we all?
5: Well, yes, but the other aspect I wanted to mention is, in terms of, I was a bit concerned when you said, "Oh, we don't want to talk hard issues all the time." We're not all old people who want to listen or live in the past for 5.5 hours, 6 hours every morning. So I don't mind a bit of substantial talk.
4: I'm very happy to do that. But this is driven by the listeners.
5: Yeah, I know, but every the topics that generally be brought up on the overnights are all, you remember the best comedian of all time. Yeah. It's all about the past. Let's talk about some of the things that matter to people, even older people, now and into the future.
4: I agree with you on that, Jeff, on the basis that I'm happy to do that, except then people in the country say, we don't want, we're not interested in politics. We're sick of it. It gets it all day.
5: Yes, but the point with that also, I'm hurrying because I know you want to get on the next caller, but just an example for older people, I haven't heard anyone ring up your program or the weekend show complaining about the increase in the private health cover for old people over 65.
4: It's a major issue.
5: And no one's mentioned it. So these old people that listen to 3AW, they must be pretty wealthy.
4: I have no idea as to the level of their wealth one way or the other, Jeff. How can I ever judge that? But what the point you're making presumably is, will they be concerned, in fact, when they are hit with those rises?
5: Well, yeah, and then they'll say, oh, we'll do away with the private health, and then they'll be on a queue for 5 years.
4: And that's a real issue for everybody, including the systems itself.
5: Yes, so... That's why I like to have a bit of substance in my talk back. That's all I'm saying. Have a sprinkling of everything.
4: Well, Jeff, I'll tell you what I'd love you to do. If you send an email on a regular basis to me, overnights at 3aw.com.au. With your top three topics for each morning or two or three times a week, I promise you we'll get you on and we will talk about those issues.
5: Well, I'm sure a lot of people would talk about those sort of issues as well if they were brought up.
4: I agree. But you drive it. If you send me an email, overnights at 3aw.com.au with the three and some points that you'd like to make, and we'll make them together on air, and I promise you we will do that on a regular basis. It can be jumping the hurdle with Jeffrey.
5: Well, you know, I'll just sum up my sort of another issue. I know you're not really a News 24 person, but the one thing you get on that station is you get a variety of different points of view, and points of view you never hear on free-to-air TV or the ABC.
4: Talking about on 24?
5: News 24.
4: Yeah. But, of course, in fairness, Jeffrey, like a lot of media, it's designed for that. It's designed to get those eyes on their screens with those positions that they adopt. That's not accidental.
5: But they're
4: That's deliberate.
5: They're not doing it on the taxpayer dollar like the ABC. So they'll live or die on the basis of how many people won't they?
4: Well, they do, but they do that because they know that that will arise onto those screens, and that supports their commercial content. The only reason, if they did what the ABC does, nobody would tune in to them.
5: Well, I just think that you get more than one point of view. Like those kids that were going on there yesterday at their rally, but a lot of them don't really know the issue. Like the fundamental issue is not the immigration and it's the numbers of people coming in here. That's the issue.
4: If we had houses we couldn't fill
5: with people, there wouldn't be a problem.
4: True.
5: I grew up with Greeks and Italians and goodness knows what. It was all easily done. None of this that's going on in the last 10 or 15 years. And Pauline Hanson has never said she hates or doesn't like any other nationality. She's always been about numbers, and that's the issue we've got to be realistic about, in my opinion.
4: And I think that is legitimate. However, immigration has really served this nation well over the years because many of the migrants have done lots of jobs that many other Australians don't want to do.
5: And that's the point. But it's the I'm not going crooked. You know, but it's the numbers of people. That's the issue. Numbers,
4: And I think on all of that is something on which we agree.
5: Well, I hope the broader community does.
4: Good on you, Jeff. Keep in touch. Overnights, promise me, overnights at 3aw.com.au. Go on.
5: I don't use email, so I'll just have to ring you.
4: Good on you, mate. You're always welcome. Sandra, good morning.
6: Morning, Tony. How are you?
4: I'm well, Sandra. Hi.
6: I'm not too good at the moment.
4: Oh, why? What's happened, Sandra?
6: Oh, well, yesterday I went into the city to see a specialist at St Vincent's Hospital, and afterwards I was getting on a tram to come back to Box Hill and get a train home. And the tram driver, before I had a chance to get up the steps and onto the tram, he took off.
4: Oh, no.
6: And so I landed on my right rib, and I think I may have fractured. I don't know if I fractured it
4: Did anybody help you?
6: Yeah, a couple of nice men helped me up and onto a seat. But you know, I was in a lot of pain. I'm still in a lot of pain. I haven't had much sleep tonight. But every time I move or try to get out of bed, I'm in agony.
4: Well, you may have to go and see somebody somehow, Sandra.
6: I've rung my GP. I've got an appointment to see her at 1 o'clock, so I think I may have to go and have an X-ray of my rib.
4: Well, they'll let you
6: see what's going on.
4: It's just been knocked badly. Sorry, still there? Gone?
6: Yeah, I'm here.
4: Okay.
6: Can you hear me?
4: Yeah, so I just said, let's hope that it's okay, Sandra. Now we've lost your line there for some reason. Sandra, look after yourself and let us know what happens next week. Jim, good morning.
7: Good morning, Tony and Jackson. It's terrible what happened to Sandra. Yeah. I wish her all the best.
4: Hope she's okay.
7: I know what people. Pain is something that I know all about for a long time. But anyway,
4: how are you travelling, Jimmy?
7: Not the best, Tony, not the best. But all you can do is try and deal with it.
4: Yeah.
7: Tony, I keep missing Russell, Russell Sutherland. You know Russell. Did you know that he listens?
4: You're talking about Roger?
7: Roger. I'm even having memory lapses, which that never used to happen to me, hardly before. Anyway, Roger, you know he listens to a lot of things on 3RW, including Jackie's show. He always knows what's going on Jackie's show. He absorbs as much information as he can, Roger. Good man. And congratulations on your double win. That is being the AFLW Demons.
4: Yeah, it was a good win. Started the AFLW. And look, you know, it's an exciting time. If you're passionate about football, our teams do really well. We all get excited, Jimmy.
7: Yeah, and are you going to the football this weekend? Or are you going away or family? Sorry about my work.
4: Yeah, you're going to spend some time down on the Mornington Peninsula this weekend. Looking forward to catching up with you, Pete, which would be gorgeous. Going to do a bit of driving.
7: I used to go fishing there all the time, Tony Mornington.
4: Yeah.
7: Further down, I forgot the name of it, much further down, Hastings, was it, Hastings?
4: Well, that's on the other side, but if you go down all the way, what, down to Sorrento maybe? Rosebud in that area?
7: One of my brothers, Peter, has got a house there in Rye. He's got one in Melton, one in Rye.
4: Mm, gorgeous.
7: Okay, Tony, you have a good weekend, you and Jackson. And sorry about my voice. I nearly lost it completely, if you remember.
4: No, you're fine, Jim. You're fine. You look after yourself. Have a great weekend.
7: You too. And hello to all the listeners. Thank you.
4: Okay, talk soon. Bye. Jimmy's there. Look at all these texts. I'm not going to get to them all. Tony, Mark is great value for a laugh. Pete sometimes certainly has a bit of verbal diarrhea. Bring on the weekend, you say, so we can have a calm, tolerant host. Sick of people getting your harsh comments made about them. You love, it's disappeared. You love putting people down. It's not people, I promise you. If people know, if you knew me, you would know that's not the case. But as a host of a program, it's very important that you have people that can be understood rather than just very loud, noisy rants around Australia and people have no idea what's being said and by whom and addressing which issues. Surely we can expect certain, comments to be made that people can understand and be articulate. That would be a natural requirement. You would have thought of, great debate. We will do this when we, must be the weekend, is it? Can we go now? 133693. We start the brekkie program a little earlier. 133693. Keep the text line coming. We love them. 0477 693 693 if you'd like to have your say.
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4: Lighter, a little brighter, just the other side of the news coming up. We're going to look at the psychological traits that make us, quote, attractive. For example, the general curiosity, genuine curiosity about others in psychology, that is called what? We'll look at that. And the comfort when differing opinions, what does that produce? Very effective relationships and certainly the measure of those great relationships. Can we hold differing views without being or using being defensive? So we'll look at all that with Trish Avery. We'll do that in the next half hour. Coincidentally, right on target. Pete in Mount Duneed, good morning.
16: How you going, Tony? You're talking about personal number plates.
4: Yeah.
16: I used to have an Arabian horse stud, and I had a truck all sign wrote and everything. And anyway, I applied for Arabs One, which I got through whatever it was, Vic Roads in the day. Then the war started somewhere over there, Kuwait or somewhere else. Yeah. And I thought, I'll put them on my car. Ooh, so I applied for Arabs 2,
4: yeah.
16: And they sent back that it was inappropriate for public display. So I had it on the horse truck, Arabs 1, but for some reason, like the war, they rejected the second one, so I didn't go any further with it. I still got some nice photos of the horse truck with Arabs 1 and all the sign writing on it.
4: I wonder, so in a sense, they're taking a stand.
16: Yes, yes.
4: About some of the things that over which, or I just wonder whether they should take that stand.
16: Yeah, they did. And at the same time, Darren Hinch was on some show. I don't know if it's 3AW, and he put something in and got rejected. It wasn't rude or swearing or anything, but at the same time, and I rung up and I said, look, I've had the same problem. They approved Arabs 1. Then when some war started, they said, no, it's inappropriate for public display. So I never went any further with it.
4: That's
16: wasn't worth the hassle.
4: That's a great yarn. I wonder if Darren had put out for That's Life.
16: Yeah, I forget what it was, but he put in something and got knocked back. And I said, well, you're not the only one.
4: That's great.
16: Yeah.
4: Well done, Pete. Have a fabulous weekend.
16: Same to you.
4: See you. Bye. Channel 24 is owned by the ABC. Well, I think we're talking about the new, what they now rebranded, haven't they? So it's nothing to do with the ABC, but you're right. If you're watching ABC News all day, that is on Channel 24. You're correct about that bit, but there's some confusion over the rebranding, I think, of the Sky version, which people get used to. And look, I tune in from time to time, particularly during the day, not so much at night where it's all about opinion. Nothing wrong with that. But just if you're looking for a bit of a different approach to news, and then by the time I'm listening a certain time in the morning, listen to Jack and the Drive program in particular, a little bit of Tony if I'm driving around in the afternoon here on 3RW. And then certainly have a look at the news service of both 7, flash across to 9, have a look what the ABC are doing, try to get a sense of, you know, the different views. But I've always done that since we were children at home, to watch the one station without anything else makes no sense. A bit like reading the one newspaper every day. Oh, wait. 1-3-3-6-9-3. Sandra, morning.
17: Morning. Tony, don't get involved with what I'm, just stay out of it. I'm replying to Jeffrey. If I'm old and if I want to ring up, talk back with what I am, not ringing to please him.
4: Yeah. And so the nature of the program of overnight is to allow everybody to have a contribution, you know, irregardless of what it is really, except that it's got to be done in a style that's informative and interesting to listeners across Australia.
17: Yeah, well, I'm just taking umbrage against it. Mind your own business, Jeffrey.
4: wash your hands, Jeffrey.
17: Mind your own ruddy business.
4: Wash your hands, Jeffrey.
17: Yeah, it'll be great if you get him on. Oh, my God.
4: With the soul bowl, Jeffrey. Well done, you. Thank you, Sandra. You've made your point. Appreciate that. G'day, Tone. In Australia, we now have 44 universities compared to 9 in 1965. That's a massive increase. So the question is, why do we need that many universities, you ask? It's Ray in Gippsland. It's a very good point. Well, I suppose since 1965, the population has gone crazy. I mean, what are we now? 28 plus million people. Very different to 1965. That might be one point. And like a lot of those things, reality is it's business. Universities are in business, I think. Tone, previous caller, some listeners are poor and cannot afford, thank you, Jeff, some listeners are poor and can't afford private health care. I am one of them. Thank you for that text. I know. I get it. There are many, many people who that would usually require it, need it, if they had it. But I pay it, but I look at it each time and I go, you know, this is not going to get more affordable. It's going to become less affordable. More Australian cricket captain Clem Hill died from injuries getting on a tram. Former Australian cricketer Clem Hill, was it? Injuries getting on a tram. 713, thanks for that information. And 781, another point. My big problem about the ABC, Tony, is that they claim to be balanced, but when it comes to news and views, they are not always that. They manipulate news stories and deliver those reports and stories to their viewers from a so-called left-wing point of view and perspective. Isn't that funny? So you say it's a left-wing point of view and perspective. I just say it's a point of view and perspective. If you remove the idea of left, or frankly, even if you're watching Sky, if you move the view of right, it's just a view. Doesn't mean anything. Doesn't have any inherent meaning. It doesn't bother me. I go, well, that's just their view. Doesn't worry me. You're still going to have, you know, conform your own view, surely. 1-3-3-6-9-3. We'll do this when we come back. News not far away. It is Australia Overnight.
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4: G'day, Tony Mac. I don't listen a lot, but when I do, really enjoy the program. Don't worry about it. Say love the program. Don't let the bullheads get under your skin. It's very kind of you, Sharon. Appreciate that. When we come back, Tricia Avery. Psychological traits that make us attractive. A genuine curiosity should be, is one.
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25: Good morning, I'm Dusty Fitzpatrick. A highly anticipated interim report into goods and services tax distribution reforms will be released by the Productivity Commission today. All jurisdictions except Western Australia are in favour of dumping or dramatically changing the current agreement, which delivers WA a 75-cent floor. WA's Premier Roger Cook has vowed to fight to keep the current deal. The federal government says it's listening to children as it seeks to close gaps in the family and domestic violence system. Labor's developing the second national action plan as part of the ongoing fight to end abuse against women and minors. The government's pledged additional funds to support crisis housing for victims fleeing domestic violence. Prime Minister Anthony Albanese says there's more work to do.
26: It is clear that there are gaps in the system, and my government will seek to address them as part of our second action plan. It's clear as well that government can't do it all, that all of us as Australians have a responsibility to do better.
25: Plans are being put forward to restrict new data centres in Australia from using large volumes of household water. A proposal will be put to state environment ministers today. The new rules would force data centres to prioritise using recycled water and to pay for new public infrastructure to meet their needs. The opposition's calling on the government to launch an immediate safety audit of its cheaper home batteries program. There's claims a surge in demand has allowed dodgy installers to infiltrate the program. Shadow Energy Minister Dan Tehan says it was rushed, leaving consumers without proper protections.
27: Chris Bowen was more interested in getting T-shirts printed about his home battery scheme than he was in running out the program in a thorough, proper and safe way that was value for the Australian taxpayer.
25: Police are investigating a shooting and machete incident at a shopping centre in Melbourne's north. Craigieburn Central was placed into lockdown last night. Police received reports that shots were fired as two groups of males armed with weapons threatened each other. No injuries have been reported. Investigators are now looking into a third near miss at Sydney Airport in as many weeks. The ATSB says a Virgin flight was forced to abort takeoff when a Qantas plane crossed the runway in front of it on Sunday morning. The incident occurring on the same morning, a Jetstar crew member was injured in a near collision with a Qatar plane which was being towed. Checking the markets now, the Dow Jones is trading up 15 points, the Nasdaq up 250. One Australian dollar is currently buying 70.57 US cents.
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25: The Roosters have advanced to the top spot in the NRL in a nail-biting 12-6 win against the Penrith Panthers. Roosters winger Mark Nwonganitawase describing the match as Origin-like.
3: It's pretty close to Origin, actually. So, it was fast and it kept going. So, like I said, credit to both teams for hanging in there and, I guess, putting on a show like that.
25: The Seagulls go up against the Dolphins tonight before the Bulldogs and Rabbitohs do battle. The Demons have claimed a 19-point win over the Hawks in round one of the AFLW. Coach Tom Wilson says Hawthorn put up a good fight.
5: Hawthorn were able to get some assertiveness through the middle part of the game, and then our ability to finish off was pretty strong, but enough to like, but lessons learnt as well.
25: And Bangladesh will begin day two of the first test against Australia at 1-for-94 in its first innings, trailing Australia by 102 runs. That's the very latest news and sport.
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25: Take your look around the country. Morning frost and fog in Canberra and a top of 16 degrees. In Melbourne, a light shower or two and a top of 16. Sunny in Sydney with a top of 20. Mostly sunny in Brisbane with a top of 24. For Perth today, mostly sunny and 22 degrees. In Adelaide, a light shower or two and 17. Sunny in Darwin today, heading for a top temperature of 34 degrees. For Hobart, light showers on the forecast, heading for a top of 14 degrees.
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12: Well, listeners, as you know, there is a protest on called Students Say No to Hanson, to Pauline Hanson and One Nation. And the university students have invited high school students to come along. We are wondering and have been wondering how that can happen. Who gives permission for high school students to have an afternoon off school today? Joining me on the line now is Kaya Graves, the president of the WA Principals Federation. Kaya, nice to talk to you. How are you this morning?
13: Not too bad, thanks, Simon.
12: If a student was inclined to go to this rally, the Sabo, would they need to get the permission of the principal?
13: No, not necessarily at all, actually. It is the purview of parents to decide when a child will be absent from school. And so a parent would make the decision to excuse their student, their child from school today.
12: So that's across the board with all public schools. It would be the parents' call ultimately?
13: Yes, absolutely. Obviously, schools talk with parents and families all the time about how attendance is important in schools, and students need to be at school as much as they can to ensure that they're, you know, doing the best that they can in terms of having access to teaching and learning opportunities. But it is a parent who makes the decision as to whether or not their child will or won't be at school for a variety of reasons, and will write the absence note to cover that absence.
12: So operationally, Kaya, if I want to take my 10-year-old out of school, if we're going away or there's a legit reason to do it, I just ring the school registrar. Would that be the same with a high school age student in a public school?
13: Absolutely. So there would be, typically in most schools, there would be a student services line or a student services email box, and a parent would ring or write to that email and simply say that their child would not be at school for the day or the afternoon or whatever it is, and give a reason for why. They've got an appointment or they've got a family obligation, they're unwell. Whatever the reason.
12: All right. So if it all goes to plan operationally, it'll be the parent who requests for the kid to be taken out of school. Could a kid take themselves out of school without the parent knowing, without the principal knowing? We used to call that wagging, I think.
13: That is called wagging. You're absolutely correct. It's still called that. Yes, but no. So students are tracked when they're at school. So attendance is taken generally in high schools every session of the day. And so we would know that a student was missing, and a phone call or a text message would probably, in all likelihood, go home advising the parent that the student wasn't in a class that afternoon.
12: All right. So ultimately, if potentially it could be a few hundred kids from universities in WA going to this rally in Perth today, up to 1,000, I think they're saying. And if any high school kids go, they would need to get parents' approval to go if they do the right thing. Has there been an edict issued from the Education Department or from the Principals Federation on this rally, on this protest, Kaya?
13: No, nothing has come out from the department instructing principals on how to react to this protest today. As you said earlier, it's really predominantly university students, and they've extended an invite to secondary students. So in reality, it's not aimed at secondary students in the main part. And whilst it's great, I think from my perspective as the president of the PFWA, it's great to think that our young people are aware and exercising their democratic rights to be vocal about their opinions politically in a correct manner. It's not really the business of schools. This rally isn't really the business of schools, and so nothing has come out from our department to tell principals how to react to this.
12: All right. Well, we go back to where we started. If high school kids are going to go, they would probably do it in conjunction, in collaboration with their parents and their carers. Kaya, as always,
13: absolutely,
12: thank you very much for the chat. Have a good day.
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12: Let's talk about the question of whether should sexual assault trials allow for character references at sentencing. John Hammond joins us from Hammond Legal right now. G'day, John. How are you?
19: Good morning, Simon. I'll be seeing you at 10:30.
12: Yeah, you will. I'm looking forward to that, John, for your regular segment. John, I know Jamie Burnett spoke to Tom Percy last night about this, and John, Tom was able to sort of, in broad terms, I'm paraphrasing, said, look, character references don't have a great deal of impact on what a magistrate or a judge decides on sentencing. Are you in accord with that?
19: Well, to a large degree, yes, but there has been a High Court case which was decided back in 2001 that said the courts must take into account evidence of good character. Mm-hmm. So that's been what the High Court pronounced some 25, 26 years ago. However, Tom is right in saying that character references don't stand at the top of the pile in terms of getting a sentence reduced.
12: What's more important in, if you can speak on behalf of the judiciary, John, what's more important, a victim impact statement or a character reference? What carries more weight?
19: From my perspective, and I certainly can't speak on behalf of the judiciary, a victim impact statement, I think, would have more weight with the court than character references. But again, I keep coming back to what the High Court said, that character references must be taken into account. However, I think the judges and the magistrates are very good at distilling what is important when it comes to sentencing. And character references are just but one thing that's taken into account.
12: Separate to this, John, is the actions of Western Power senior managers in providing these character references. And there seems to, and I do have some audio here from the press conference yesterday, which I'll play you in a sec, but senior managers providing character references to a workmate when the offence happened at work on a work trip. I find that mystifying. I've never worked anywhere where if this came up and I was asked for a character reference when this was being investigated, I've never had been in any workplace where that would be okay.
19: No, well, I see it as an act of disloyalty to the employer, actually. If you provide a character reference to an employee that's been convicted of a sexual assault, it's going to reflect badly on the organisation. You would have to know that. Mm. And secondly, I think it traumatises the victim even further.
12: I would imagine so, not knowing her or the situation. I mean, a sexual assault that gets you a 5-year jail term is a very serious offence, John. And, you know, how this could happen, how the CEO could not know about it, how the minister couldn't know about it. I know Western Powers is a big organisation, but I just would question why that didn't throw up some red flags.

0: Yeah, John, thank you. I look forward to seeing you at 10:30 today. See you then.
1: Yeah, thank you, Simon.
0: Cheers, mate. John Hammond from Hammond Legal. So some interesting thoughts there from John. And the yes, no, should sexual assault trials allow for character references? The yeses are 6 and the noes are 38. This was covered by Jamie Burnett last night on Drive, but we have this yes, no question we can deploy in our show just to go back to it. This audio has been provided to us by our Chief of News, Maddie Cross. Maddie went to the press conference yesterday. Just what did the CEO or what? These are questions about who knew what. So have a listen. This first one is the CEO of Western Power, Geir Landsbergis, responding on telling the minister.
2: Yeah, no question. I think the Minister's already alluded that we've made some improvements in terms of how we're structured to provide support to government and make sure things are escalated appropriately. That said, as soon as we were aware of the situation with the character references, we immediately were in contact with the Minister's office to make sure that everyone was aware of the action we were taking and the broader aspects of this incident.
0: Well, I'll play you a little bit of what Amber Jade Sanderson had to go say. She's the Energy Minister, and this is when she heard about the case and the trial and the outcome.
3: I learned of the extent of this case on Monday night, and I was appalled and shocked and furious about the character references. There has not been a formal briefing note to my office since I've been minister on this case. There have been occasional emails between staff about a pending court case, but that did not contain any details of this case. And I've asked as part of that review for the CEO to review the processes within Western Power in how they communicate to government and escalate significant issues.
0: Well done to the minister on all that. She didn't know. No one told her about it. She heard about it on Monday when journalist Ben Harvey, we presume, contacted her. Geir Landsbergis was also asked why Western Power did not attend court.
2: So we provided support all the way through the trial and had been in contact and support with the impacted employee throughout. On the day of the sentencing, unfortunately, we were not there. There is some, there's no excuse, but there is a mitigating circumstance that the date of the sentencing, I understand, was moved from the 12th to the 10th, and we weren't aware of that. But, we should have been there, and we've got to learn from this and make sure it doesn't happen again.
0: How's Western Power going, do you reckon, listeners? How are they going? Three senior managers provide character references for, at the time, an alleged rapist. How does that happen? How does the CEO not know that's happened? How does the minister not know that's happened? And how do these managers make that judgment call? I can't think of any other workplace that I've been in where that would happen and the boss wouldn't know about it. That's extraordinary, isn't it? How's Western Power going? So support was given to the victim, but no one thought to tell the boss or the minister, and three senior managers, I'll give you their names again. These are in the articles today. This is because the West did go to court. We wouldn't have known about this if the West didn't go to court. Derek Sutherland, Regional North Manager, Team Leader Kerry Garraway and Lauren Fraser. All three were senior managers, provided character references when one of their colleagues had been accused of rape.
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8: In many respects, in the last probably 10 to 15 years, we've become more aware of the Battle of Long Tan, a defining moment in Australian folklore, military folklore, during the Vietnam campaign, in a rubber plantation where just over 100 Australian troops held sway against 2,000 of the enemy. Peter Heaney joins us to tell us about Sunday and to talk a little about the Battle of Long Tan as well. G'day, Peter.
9: Good morning, Simon. Lovely to talk to you.
8: You too. Would that be fair to say, as the years have gone by, we've realised the role that Battle of Long Tan plays in our Vietnam campaign?
9: Oh, look, I would certainly agree with that. The battle, as I think Ken from Double View mentioned, was probably the biggest battle since World War II. And it actually made all veterans, if you like. It brought them all together now in the last 10 or so years because of the commemoration. It used to be a Long Tan Day, in actual fact, but it was changed to Vietnam Veterans Day.
8: I've just brushed across the surface of it, Peter. Why was it and why does it remain significant?
9: Well, as I said, it was the biggest battle since World War II. And when you've got 108 men of Delta Company, 6th Battalion, the Royal Australian Regiment, alongside three New Zealand artillery observers fighting off an enemy force of between 2,000 and 2,500 Viet Cong, it's a pretty significant battle. And there were a lot of things that assisted the boys of Delta Company to get through that battle and survive, because it must have been a bit of a hell of a show.
8: No doubt. And Peter, you know, we were talking about in the office today, quite a few of us have got 20-year-old sons or sons in their 20s. And the notion of my young fella, he's 27 now, the notion of him going overseas to fight through, you know, being conscripted and sent overseas. I mean, you were younger when you were over there. I mean, it's incomprehensible that we would do that these days. Can you recall what it was like, your thoughts as a young bloke heading over there?
9: Yeah, sure, Simon. I missed out on national service, and my uncle was in the army at the time. And he was my mentor, and I really looked up to him. Mm. And he said, join up, son, go to Vietnam. And so I did. But I was 19. You had to be 19 to serve in a war zone, and I was 19 when I went over. But look, the Australians in those days, mate, the young fellows, we were all trained so well mm-hmm. through recruit training and then infantry training or whichever corps within the services you went to. We were trained so well that we sort of looked at it as a bit of an experience to go overseas. But, of course, once you get there, it's a little bit different. Like the World War II boys dropping their age down to 13, 14, 15 to serve. And then once you actually get into the zone, it's not all pleasant.
8: Understated as always, Peter, like many of your mates and of your, you know, as you say, the people who've gone before you were always very understated about all this. It's incomprehensible, as I say, that we would send a 19-year-old overseas now. Peter, just in terms of the physical, you know, we've all seen the movies now, people my age. We've all seen the movies and we've heard the songs and we have a better understanding of what it's like, but it's often referred to as the bush. Was the terrain, the topography, the geography like anything you'd seen in Australia?
9: There's one place in Australia, Simon, that replicates Vietnam, and that's Tully up in Queensland, which was the jungle training centre.
8: Okay.
9: And that was pretty bad. But by the time we actually got into the jungle in Vietnam, it was three times worse.
8: Yeah, okay.
9: Because, you know, our self-loading rifles, the SLR rifle, which was a brilliant weapon, mm-hmm. Was too long. We'd turn around. You'd go from left to right as you were patrolling along, mm-hmm. and your rifle would get stuck in the foliage and the leaves and the branches. And so it really wasn't a suitable weapon, but once you got into a firefight, it was absolutely brilliant.
8: Mm. If a lot of our listeners want to know how they can get involved on Sunday, Pete, so we'll get to that in just a second. I've had a fair bit to do with you over the years, you know, through the media, through radio, through various things. You've always struck me as a very organised, together, intelligent sort of fella. Did you come out of it okay, Peter?
9: I'm not sure on the intelligence bit, Simon, but yes, I did, mate. I was very lucky when I came back from Vietnam. I stayed in the service. I stayed in the army, mm-hmm. and that was my security blanket.
8: Yep.
9: And I stayed in for 28 years. I did 28 years military service, mm-hmm. and that, as I say, that was my security blanket. Once I got out of service, I didn't have that, and it wasn't too long after that that I started to suffer a bit mentally, mm-hmm. and that's when I sort of thought, well, I've got to do something here. So I started doing a lot of volunteer work, as you would know,
8: yep.
9: with various organisations, and I think that that helped me get through the to my ripe old age of 78 in December.
8: Yeah, 78. It's amazing, isn't it? I mean,
9: it is.
8: We're no longer talented juniors, Pete. Hey, Peter, tell us about, I mean, the actual anniversary of the Battle of Long Tan is next Tuesday, the 60-year anniversary, but what's happening on the weekend and how can people support or to get involved?
9: Sure, Simon. As you say, 60th anniversary, Battle of Long Tan, Tuesday, 18th of August. On Sunday, we always in West Australia have the service on the Sunday prior to. So that's the 16th, and it's at 11 o'clock. Our guest speaker for that is Second Lieutenant, retired Lieutenant John O'Halloran, Medal of Gallantry winner. He was the platoon commander of 5 Platoon B Company, 6 RER, mm-hmm. and he was in the company that actually went in and relieved the D Company boys who were absolutely fatigued and couldn't wait to get back to a nice hot shower.
8: Mm.
9: And we've also got some artillery boys coming along, and they were terrific support. And I heard you say before that you've read a bit about the Battle of Long Tan. Mm. Without artillery support, 103 Battery and 105 Battery, and also the 161 Div Lock Battery from New Zealand,
8: mm-hmm.
9: And, of course, the Armoured Corps personnel, the boys wouldn't have survived. So it's not only the D Company 6RER that we celebrate on Sunday at the service on 11 o'clock, but it's the other corps that helped them survive.
8: Hmm. Whereabouts is it, Pete?
9: It's at the Vietnam Veterans Memorial in Kings Park, which is on May Drive, and it's down near Zamia Cafe.
8: Yes.
9: Down in the park area there, mm-hmm. at a wonderful little building.
8: Yep.
9: And 11 o'clock, as I say, and we'll start promptly at 11.
8: Yeah. All right, Peter. And I hope you get a few people along, friends, family, loved ones, and we appreciate having a chat to you. Pete, thanks for all that you've done for not only the country but
9: thank you.
8: The people that you've helped over the years as a volunteer in the various yeah. causes and memorials. So thanks, Peter. 11 o'clock Sunday and down at the Vietnam Day Memorial, which is down at the Zamia Cafe on May Drive in Kings Park.
9: That's correct. Yes, Simon. Thank you very much for that. Appreciate it.
8: All right, mate. Have a good day. Nice to hear from you. Thank you. Peter Heaney, organiser of the commemoration. It has been featured in books and movies, and I think James has found this for us, 2019 movie made in Australia, wasn't it, Jim?
10: That's right, Simon, Danger Close, the Battle
8: Danger
10: of Long
8: Close.
10: Tan.
8: Got a little bit of Danger Close, the Battle of Long Tan here from the movie trailer.
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8: So it's Danger Close, the Battle of Long Tan, made in 2019. Not a bad movie, and said to be reasonably historically accurate. Peter Heaney there. So just to repeat, Sunday 11 o'clock, Sunday the 16th, 11 o'clock at the Vietnam Memorial, which is on May Drive.
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1: Hi, Mick.
2: Hello, Simon.
1: Welcome back from Europe.
2: Oh, it's good to be back from Europe.
1: Yeah, you look good.
2: I'm a bit tired.
1: Are you?
2: Yeah.
1: Yeah. Got back last night.
2: So I went. I'll just tell you what I did.
1: Yeah.
2: I know it's not all about me, but I'll tell you what I did. So Sunday I went to Dubrovnik, Dubai. Monday, Dubai, Sydney. Tuesday, Sydney, ACT. And then yesterday, ACT, Melbourne, Perth. And I got home last night and I was just, I think I pushed it a bit hard and I was just lying on the couch and I said to Ben, because I hadn't seen him, I said, mate, I can't get up. I'm too tired. And he just looked at me and said, you wouldn't be very good in a war. And just listening to Peter then, I said, you're right. Because imagine they say, oh, I'm feeling a bit poorly today, boys. I can't go over the top today. I'm feeling a bit poorly.
1: Yeah, can't get down the track.
2: Yeah, a bit poorly.
1: Yeah.
2: So
1: having said that, how old's Ben?
2: Ben's 22.
1: So he's 3 years older than when Peter
2: I know, went. It's insane. It's nuts, isn't it? You can't get your head around that.
1: No. And being sent there, being told, getting your number pulled out.
2: Yeah.
1: Incredible, isn't it?
2: It's and those blokes, geez, talk about stoic and,
1: understated.
2: Amazing human.
1: Imagine coming back to Australia. Wasn't everyone's experience, but coming back to Australia and there's a social movements against you.
2: Yeah.
1: And you come back to the wharf.
2: Yeah.
1: And people are, you know.
2: I know, and you've
1: snubbing
2: got,
1: you.
2: And you've gone over there and your mates have died and you've come back. You think you're doing the right thing.
1: Yeah.
2: And, you're copping a hiding. I watched a movie on the plane called The Post, which is with Meryl Streep and Tom Hanks. And that was actually about, the reporting about the war. Because it had gone back through previous politicians. It's a very political thing about that was never actually meant to go ahead, but they were doing it just to save face, all this sort of stuff. So it was all about the Washington Post, because the New York Times got taken to court because they published all this top secret stuff, and then the Washington Post did it and ended up saying that, well, the freedom of the press is more important than protecting the people who govern. So it was really good, but it was about that same thing. And they just took me, and the guys are going, the mums are going, you know, my kid's over there and it's just, you guys are lying to us about all this stuff that's going on. So it was a disastrous war.
1: Yeah, wasn't it? Yeah, for sure. 133-882 is the phone number. Nice to have you back. Mick, in the studio and live back in Perth. How I've got to ask, how did you and Sharon get on?
2: Got on pretty well for most of it. She got food poisoning on, so Matt had a mate. So Matt, my older son, Matt, he'd been over there swimming. And so his mate came and lived with us for a couple of weeks just after Christmas. So his parents said, if you come back, we'll have you over for dinner. So we've gone over for dinner. They laid on a nice feed for us, but they'd been away and got back that day, and the shops aren't open in Switzerland on Sunday. So I've hooked into some food, got home, and Sharon and Matt's mate just threw up all night.
1: Sick. Yep. Oh, really?
2: Yep.
1: Yeah. Okay.
2: So we think that the chicken that they had left over, they couldn't find any other food. So they thought, oh, this one's a couple of days, it'll be okay. And I've dodged that one. But, so that laid her and the other bloke up for about 3 days, which wasn't good, because I've got all this stuff I want to do. And I'm saying to Sharon, well, you know, come on, surely you're all right. You'll be okay. But she wasn't well. She wasn't well.
1: Yeah.
2: But that was a bit.
1: Is it my imagination, or do you have a lot of people stay at your house?
2: Yeah, we do. We
1: could
2: do.
1: I stay at your house?
2: My house, sure.
1: For a couple of months?
2: Why not? Yeah.
1: What's the going rate? What's the rental?
2: We don't charge people. We just.
1: Oh, definitely. We've had a couple of years. I come and stay with you and Sharon and
2: we just
1: Ben.
2: We just like having people
1: around the house.
2: Yeah.
1: Do a bit of hoovering. Quite good at washing.
2: That's good.
1: I'll get a bit of lint on my clothes when I wash.
2: Do you?
1: Yeah. 133-882 if you'd like to ring Mick today. I wanted to ask you this one, Mick. This just came into my head today. I got Sebastian to voice this.
3: Mick and Simon's things they are seeing a lot of lately.
1: What are you seeing a lot of lately? Can I start?
2: Yeah, you start.
1: Now you and I have done the story.
2: Yeah.
1: The Hyundai.
2: Oh, yeah.
1: White Hyundai i30.
2: Yeah, you do see a lot of those.
1: They are fair dinkum everywhere.
2: Yeah. That's true.
1: Yeah. I might play Sebby's thing again, if that's all right. Thank you, James.
3: Mick and Simon's things they are seeing a lot of lately.
1: White or Hyundai i30. Yeah. Cavoodles. Everywhere.
2: Yes.
1: Australia's most popular dog.
2: A cavoodle is it?
1: Mm-hmm.
2: I've been seeing a lot of, it's a bit hard for me because I haven't been here for 3 weeks, but what I saw a lot of was people carrying dogs. Like, what's going on there?
1: Yeah, it's true.
2: I don't understand that.
1: I think Carl carries his dog around. He's got a chihuahua.
2: Does he?
1: Yeah. Is he the most un-chihuahua person you've ever met?
2: Yeah. There was one lady on one of the trips we were doing, and she had a harness, like the dog was in, you know, those baby Bjorn harnesses.
1: Papoose.
2: She had a dog in this thing, and we thought, surely the dog just wants to walk around, but the dog wasn't allowed to walk. She carried this dog in that papoose Everywhere.
1: Yep.
2: And I don't understand that.
1: So I'm seeing, anything you're seeing a lot of, and this is, you're welcome to join in, something you're seeing a lot of lately. So I'm seeing a lot of white Hyundai i30s, mm-hmm. a lot of Cavoodles. Mm-hmm. My special friend has a Cavoodle, so I'm, you know, more prone to,
2: yep.
1: to seeing them. Oh, and just on dogs, last week there was a study to show that dogs do recognize emotion and facial expressions.
2: Who's done that study?
1: It was around, wasn't it, Jimmy? Yes.
4: It was, yeah.
1: See, Jimmy legitimised.
2: But who's, how have they done that study? Have they asked the dogs? Like, how have they done that?
1: Blood tests? I don't know.
2: So you're saying that there's a study that dogs recognise that they've got relations?
1: No. Dogs recognise human emotions in their owners.
2: Dogs recognise.
1: If you're sad, you're unhappy.
2: Your dog recognises that.
1: Or if you're grumpy with someone and you're having a beef.
2: I thought we're going back to that dogs can recognise their brothers.
1: The first bloke to get on me was Paul. You know, Paul, who was always his spouse, that his dog's related to my special friend's dog and they always recognise each other.
2: Yep.
1: But I thought of you, dogs now recognise emotions in people.
2: Yeah, I probably would say that. Do we need a study for that though?
1: I
2: think dogs are pretty intuitive when it comes to that sort of stuff.
1: Mm.
2: Because I wouldn't have thought you needed a study.
1: Yeah.
2: But that's good to know that. And it's like that. Yeah. When I heard you, because I listened to your show all the time, Simon, and I was listening coming in, and you talked about the world's best female chef.
1: Yes.
2: Is coming to Perth to open up a thing.
1: Chef Pam.
2: Who's judged that?
1: The world's best chef people.
2: But is that a thing?
1: I guess so.
2: See, that's the thing, isn't it? You don't know.
1: Mm.
2: So she's just come out and said she's the world's best chef.
1: Yeah.
2: And is she?
1: Yeah.
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1: Things you're seeing a lot of. My big three at the moment are white Hyundai i30s, Cavoodles and Maddies.
2: Mm.
1: Yeah, there's a lot of Maddies. And you're seeing a lot of people carrying
2: their dogs. Yeah, which is a really strange thing. Didn't happen in my day. It's a new thing, isn't it?
1: Yeah, I think, well, dogs do live longer now, don't they, because we want them to.
2: Yeah, because they don't actually get to be dogs. They get to walk or go out.
1: Run around.
2: Yeah.
1: Stick their head out the window.
2: Carry them everywhere.
1: 133-882.
2: I've got a question for you.
1: Yes, please.
2: It's about Bass Strait.
1: Yes.
2: How deep do you reckon that is?
1: I'm going to guess, I reckon, in the middle, in the deep bits, probably 2,000 metres, 2 kilometres.
2: I don't know the answer to this, but I was at the Australian Museum in Canberra the other day, and they've got an Antarctica exhibition.
1: Yeah.
2: And they had this map, and it had a thing of Tasmania and the mainland, that it was only 12,000 years ago that
1: were joined.
2: That it was joined, which in geological terms is not that long ago, 12,000 years.
1: No.
2: So where did all that water come from?
1: Did it erode the land and just sort of flowed into it?
2: I don't know.
1: How was Bass Strait formed?
2: Yeah, because that wasn't that a natural land bridge? Could people walk from?
1: I think you could walk from Australia to Indonesia at some point as well, couldn't you?
2: And surely you'd be able to walk from Tasmania to Victoria.
1: You can walk from the mainland to Penguin Island.
2: Can you?
1: Yeah, you can. You wouldn't know because you wouldn't come in the car with me.
2: Exactly.
1: That's where I was going to take you.
2: Where? Rockingham.
1: We go to Rockingham, but you said we can't go. It's too hot.
2: Yeah, because it was too hot. And I've been waiting. I've been available ever since then over this beautiful winter period. I'm ready to go. But getting back to that, how long did that, I wonder, take in? And did people walk across and think, oh, there's a bit of water there? And did someone get across and then couldn't get back?
1: I don't know.
2: And then why are there only Tasmanian devils only in Tasmania? Why didn't they walk across the bridge when they could?
1: Yeah, I don't know. I don't know to any of that.
2: Yeah.
1: Someone will know. If there's anybody out there who knows those questions.
2: And that just seems like a lot of water. If that's risen, has it risen? Is that why it got covered?
1: I would imagine the land's dropped and it's flowed in, I would think, not being a geologist.
2: But how does land drop?
1: It just erodes away, doesn't it? Just water wears it away. I would have thought.
2: Oh, okay. So you reckon that the
1: coastal erosion
2: it was higher.
1: Yeah. And then the water.
2: And over time it
1: eroded it. Yeah.
2: It's chipped away like a landslide.
1: Yes, like it
2: chipped away. So the water hasn't actually risen. Because I thought that the water level rose. But you're telling me it's the land that's dropped.
1: I would have thought. Yeah, I could be. I don't know. But very, really good questions. 133-882. And can anyone ring in, any blokes ring in who wear pyjamas?
2: No, who's bought pyjamas? Who's ever gone and bought a pair of pyjamas?
1: Oh, yeah, okay.
2: Or worn pyjamas.
1: Jane says, my husband in Sesame Street pyjamas and SpongeBob SquarePants. He doesn't wear them to sleep, just for loungewear.
2: And shopping.
1: Things you see a lot of these days. This is a very good one from Liam. Puffer jackets.
2: Yeah, that's true.
1: Heaps.
2: Yeah, that's true. They're very good, though.
1: The North Face ones.
2: They're very good.
1: Yeah.
2: They're so light and warm.
1: This is you at the World Water Polo Championships of your pronunciations of the Greek players. Mick, have a listen.
4: Their captain, Inspirational, Stylianos, Ariropoulos, Kanakakis, Panios, Slotatos, Aristides, Halivopoulos, Dimitrios, Skoumpakis, Alexandros, Papanastiou, Astasios, Kalagoropoulos, Ioannis, Alafrancas, Dimitrios, Nikolaidis.
13: That's right, it's the Oakley and Melbourne team.
2: And I've got to do a shout out to my good mate, Peter Vlahos, because I gave Pete the list and I said, can you record these, how you would say them? And then I started to learn them based off what Pete told me.
1: Mm. He and Brett Benetti used to work here.
2: Yep.
1: Brett used to poke fun at me. So now you've got a bit of eyes. Pretty funny.
2: Yeah. I know. Every time I was saying that captain, whose surname was Kanakakis, I kept thinking, whatever the other bloke's name was.
1: Who won the Chip Worlds?
2: The Greeks.
1: Did they?
2: Yeah, and it was their first ever gold medal at an international tournament. They've had a lot of silvers, but never won gold. So they were going crazy. And the Greek fans, mate, they love it.
1: I watched because I worked at the pool at the Athens Olympics.
2: Yep.
1: And I think the Greeks finished, I think they got a medal.
2: Yep.
1: And they were huge.
2: But they never ever won a gold medal at a major tournament. When you see events like that, Australian fans, we're just not good. I don't reckon we're good fans. Because the Croatians turn up with all their colours and their caps and
1: their flares,
2: the same with their flag.
1: And flares are good, aren't they? At a sporting competition.
2: They just bring a lot more passion than we do. I mean, I know the AFL fans are passionate, but it's a different level when they get behind their country. It's just, it's fantastic. It was so good to see. And the Australians, Like, so in the, on the last night, there was the bronze medal game. Australia played Italy in the men's.
1: Yep.
2: And then the Greeks played, might have been Hungary, whoever it was in the men's. And all the fans after the Australian game, they all left.
1: Hmm.
2: And you think you're watching, you're about to watch a World Cup final, two of the best teams in the world, and they all just walked out.
1: Hmm.
2: I thought that's just, that's strange.
1: What pool was it at?
2: At the, what's it called? The Olympic, in Sydney, the Olympic pool.
1: Oh, yeah.
2: Whatever that.
1: In Parramatta.
2: At Homebush Olympic Stadium, the Sydney Olympic Aquatic Centre.
1: Sorry, not Parramatta, Homebush. 133-882. Nick says, I am Palawa, a Tasmanian Aboriginal, and our family history is in the Flinders Island Museum. Thank you. And Nick says, the land bridge to Tasmania was between Wilson's Promontory, Flinders Island, and the northeast coast of Tasmania. It was during the last ice age. At the same time, we could walk to Rottnest Island. There are Dreamtime stories told about that. Thank you, Nick.
2: And so, you know how we could walk to Rottnest?
1: Mm.
2: So is that the same thing? Has that land disappeared or is the water rising?
1: I presume so, yeah. I presume the water, has eroded, you know, whatever was there before and creates, creates the, what we see now. And Rodney says, perhaps when the ocean rose, when the dry Unga ice melted, that was 12-ish thousand years ago, Rodney from Two Rocks.
2: So maybe that's saying that the water level rose.
1: Yeah, yeah. In England at the moment, the Nigel Farage, who is one of the prominent MPs in England, he has a bit of a fight on his hand.
2: Have they got a PM at the moment?
1: Yes.
2: The Tommies? Who have they got? Because Keir Starmer got rolled. Okay. Yes. Andy Burman.
1: And he had only been the mayor of Manchester previously.
2: Yep.
1: But was parachuted into the job.
2: Yep.
1: But Nigel Farage is up against this guy. This is Count the Binface. You know, no one produces weird-assed politicians
2: like
1: better than the Poms, do they?
2: Like something out of the Goodies.
1: Out of the Monty Python or the Goodies, yeah. So this is a bit of Count Binface audio. He's up against Nigel Farage. Have a listen.
14: Hello, planet Earth. Hello, humans. Count Binface here, intergalactic space warrior, leader of the Recyclons from Sigma 9 and part-time parliamentary candidate. Now, I know you have your differences. I know there's a lot of big stuff going on. But to all of you who are able, turn your gaze to an incredible part of your world, the beautiful constituency of Clacton. Because there, on Thursday the 13th of August,
2: So this guy's running for...
1: Yeah, and for a while there, he was polling better than Nigel Farage was in his seat, but Nigel Farage has turned it around a bit now, but... That's very Monty Python, isn't it?
2: It's very Monty Python, but, you know, surely... I mean, it's a bit of fun, but the world's in such a mess at the moment.
1: Mm.
2: Have a bit of fun with some people voting for him. But if everyone jumps in and votes for that idiot, and then all of a sudden he's what was he trying to be, the Prime Minister of England?
1: Oh, just of that seat.
2: Of that seat.
1: Of Clacton. Yeah, Andy Burnham was the guy parachuted in. He was the former mayor of Manchester. How did you fill out your census form if you were away?
2: Well, I did it online the hotel.
1: Yeah,
2: yeah. And I had to tick that I was a guest at a hotel.
1: Mm.
2: Yeah, it was pretty easy.
1: Yeah, it is pretty easy if you are from a nuclear family that's been the same nuclear family for 5 or 10 years.
2: Yeah, yeah.
1: It's a lot more complicated if you've got kids everywhere.
2: Because I found that. Because houses. Did the kids have to fill one out?
1: Well, if they're adults, they should have.
2: No, but let's say if they're 15.
1: No, 18. Oh, 18-year-olds, if they're adults.
2: Because in the one I did,
1: mm.
2: there was nothing about have I got kids, where
1: no,
2: are my
1: nor
2: kids.
1: I did the same one as you. No, no one asked me how many kids I've got.
2: No. So surely that's part of the census.
1: And I got a 10-year-old.
2: Yeah. But no one knows.
1: Mm.
2: Government doesn't know.
1: Mm.
2: So are they underselling our population?
1: Do you think some people fill it out a little erroneously, deliberately for tax reasons and for other reasons?
2: I don't know, because there wasn't a whole lot you could manipulate.
1: What did you put down as your income?
2: Oh, pretty low. I went for one of the low ones because I didn't have a job. I don't have a job. But even then it said, I was looking for how many hours of – because there was something about how many hours you cleaned the house in the last week – which obviously was zero, and it said how many, but I always thought it was going to say how many hours have you worked, but there was none of that stuff. It was a really weird sentence.
1: There were some loopholes, wasn't there?
2: Yeah, it was really.
1: Can you hang around for a bit longer?
2: Yeah, of course I can.
1: Yeah, thank you, Mick. Where's the best place you went to on your trip?
2: Well, I think, Switzerland was great.
1: Mm.
2: And then I'd never been to Dubrovnik.
1: Mm.
2: So that was very interesting, but hot. It was almost too hot, almost unbearably hot over there.
1: Yeah.
2: But just beautiful. Like the water's such a great temperature. And my missus likes to go for a swim. So she was, mate.
1: So what body of water is that?
2: I think that's the Adriatic Sea.
1: So, okay.
2: In Croatia.
1: Yeah, I've got, my special friend's daughter's there at the moment. She said it was hot. She said it was 40.
2: Yeah, and there's no trees over there. There's no...
1: They don't have trees?
2: There's no canopy cover. No, it's just shiny pavement, shiny walls.
1: The Croatian thing.
2: Yep. And it's just, there's no, yeah, no, in my luck, I'd set up a lawnmower business in Dubrovnik. I don't think they've ever sold one lawnmower over there. I didn't see any grass over there. It's quite extraordinary. And there was a war over there in 1991. There was a war.
1: Yes.
2: When Yugoslavia blew up, and the bloke, we went a bit of a tour, and the bloke was saying, people were on this hill that we were on. He said, yeah, people were getting shot on that hill. It's
1: very suburban, wasn't it?
2: Yeah, really.
1: Yeah,
2: interesting.
1: Awful.
2: But a very interesting spot. But yeah, Switzerland was just, Switzerland.
1: The only where that I would have liked.
2: Yep, Switzerland, Dubrovnik.
1: Yeah.
2: Pizza shop.
1: Yeah, I wish my friend Simon was here.
2: Yeah. And a beer. I went to a beer shop, couple of beer shops.
1: Oh, yeah, yeah.
2: That was good. Had a couple of Aperol spritzers.
1: Yep.
2: Some nice pina coladas. Had a really good pina colada. Had my probably my best ever pina colada.
0: Mm. 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Got something to say? Call 6PR 133-882. 6PR News.
15: Good morning, I'm Toby Goff. The Foreign Minister will use a speech to paint Pauline Hanson's call for a monoculture as a threat to national security. Penny Wong will use the address to the Lowy Institute to argue our multicultural society is essential to our resilience and suggest those seeking to divide us make us more vulnerable in the world. High school and university students yesterday gathered across the country in protest of One Nation's policies. Political scientist Dr. Paul Williams says the demonstrations are a sign of increasing division here.
16: Look how polarised the United States is since Donald Trump became president first time in 2016. That country is really two countries in one. That's where one half of the country looks nothing like the other half of the country. And there's no doubt that Australia has become more polarised too.
15: An interim report into GST distribution reforms will be released by the Productivity Commission today. All jurisdictions except WA are in favour of dumping or dramatically changing the current agreement. WA Premier Roger Cook has vowed to fight to keep the current deal. Investigators are now looking into a third near miss at Sydney Airport in less than 3 weeks. On Sunday morning, a Virgin plane was forced to abort takeoff when it discovered a Qantas plane on its runway. Air Services Australia says it is working with the Transport Safety Bureau to investigate the recent incident. The opposition has offered the federal government bipartisan support to help strengthen support for domestic violence victims. Labor is developing the second national action plan to end abuse against women and children. The program is expected to be a key focus of National Cabinet when it meets later this month. Shadow Social Services Minister Melissa McIntosh has told Parliament the opposition supports the initiative.
17: To work with the government to prevent violence against particularly women and children. In this cost of living crisis, we're hearing more and more women are unable to leave their violent partners because they can't afford to do so.
15: Also making news, US President Donald Trump and Prime Minister Anthony Albanese have shared a phone call, but details of what was discussed have not yet been revealed, and concerns are being raised about the living conditions, including food shortages, on board a US aircraft carrier deployed to the Middle East for more than 250 days.
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15: Checking sport, Australia has been left embarrassed after being dominated by Bangladesh on the opening day of their test in Darwin. After Pat Cummins' bizarre decision to bat on the green top pitch, they were rolled for just 198. The tourists finished 1 for 96 at stumps. Aussie swimmers Ben Ambruster, Brittany Castelluzzo, Lani Pallister and Sam Short have all won gold on day one of the Pan Pacific Championships in LA, and finals day is underway at the Tahiti Surf Pro. I'm Toby Goff. More headlines soon.
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15: Mostly clear skies in Perth with a chance of early morning fog. Light winds coming out of an overnight low of 4 degrees for a daytime high of 22. Looking further ahead, mostly sunny tomorrow with a high of 23 degrees. Sunny Sunday, 24. Showers forecast on Monday, tops of 21 degrees. Tuesday, possible showers. Daytime maximum temperatures reaching 18 degrees. Rain staying with a high of 19 on Wednesday and Thursday.
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31: Good evening and welcome to Main News on this Thursday night. It's great to have your company on 2GB, 3AW, 6PR, 4BC, 2CC in Canberra and our network stations right across this great country of ours. I'm Scott Haywood in the chair for James Willis for the next little while. In a moment, I'll be joined by AMP Chief Economist Shane Oliver to tackle the big economic stories from this week. And we've got some data today from the Australian Bureau of Statistics showing that the average wage earnings grew at 3.7% in the past year. 131873, have you got a pay rise at 3.7%? Good luck to you if you have. Let me know, because that is below inflation and it's the slowest growth in years. 131873, if you did get a pay rise, congratulations. I want to hear the success stories. But are we technically going backwards in terms of the cost of living crisis? Another very busy day for reporting season with ANZ, Telstra, Treasury Wines, and a takeover offer from a private equity firm for another ASX-listed business. Henry Jennings, Senior Investment Analyst and Portfolio Manager at Marcus Today, will join me shortly on a day where the ASX 200 closed down 20 points. It did recover from earlier losses this morning, or 0.2%, to 9,188. The Aussie dollar sitting just above, only marginally, at 70 US cents. And as always, we love bringing you Aussie ASX listed businesses in innovation and creating new technology. We've got two of them tonight, but one of them is Andrew Shoot, Chief Corporate Development Officer of ASX listed EBR Systems from the United States. He'll join me later in the show. And as you know, the open line is yours. Of all money issues or finance issues you may have, you can give me a call right across Australia on 131 873. You're going to have your say via the text message line on 0460 873 873. I do encourage you to save in your phone as Money News, 0460 873 873. It's Thursday, the 13th of August, 2026, with Scott Hayward here on Money News. But first tonight, I want to start by looking at some of the big economic stories from this week, starting with the average wage earnings figures released by the Australian Bureau of Statistics today, which showed that the average weekly earnings grew by just 3.7% in the past year. That's the slowest annual increase since November 2022. Now, when you factor in inflation, real wages are actually going backwards. And there's a divide here as well. The latest seasonally adjusted figures show public sector wages are growing more than twice as fast as private sector. 131873, can you believe that? Which paints a very different picture to the same data 12 months ago. There are also some fresh warnings this week that New South Wales and Queensland could have their credit rating downgraded. And as we all know, the RBA decided to leave rates on hold at 4.35% on Tuesday this week. But the RBA have made it clear that another rate hike is very much still on the table. What a busy night we've got on this Thursday evening. And here to unpack all of these shows is great friend of the show, Dr. Shane Oliver, Chief Economist at AMP. You've got a bit on your plate tonight, but great to have you on the line.
3: Thanks, Scott. Great to speak to you.
31: Let's start with the wages data out today. The slowest growth in years. What did you make of it?
3: No great surprises, to be honest with you. Wages growth has been slowing down a notch. The only problem is, as you referred to, that inflation is higher. So wages grow 3.7%. That's a downswing in the pace of growth, slowest since, I think, 2022, partly due to a lower national wage increase in the last 12 months. Now, there's been a bigger one announced recently from July onwards, but that won't have shown up in those figures yet. But the real problem, of course, is that we continue to have a situation where inflation, prices are rising faster than people's wages. And that, in a nutshell, is the cost of living crisis. That's what many Australians have been feeling for the last couple of years now, or in fact, since 2022, I reckon it's been an issue that prices are just going up more than their wages are. I would love to think you just wave a magic wand and jack up the wages. I do worry as an economist, though, that that might be right for an individual, but if everyone does that, companies will just see their costs go up and we'll end up with a wage price spiral. So that's not the correct way to fix it. The real issue here is getting the economy moving again, making it easier to make things so that we can boost our productivity and therefore pay each other more, but at the same time, don't see our prices go up so much.
31: But Shane, there's a growing gap between the rate of growth for public and private sector wages. Like 12 months ago, it was basically the other way around. What does this tell you?
3: Well, yeah, it has flipped around. 3.7% is the annual average national rate, 3.5% in the private sector and 4.4% in the public sector. It's also out of interest, you know, if you are a public sector worker, the average weekly wage in the public sector, this is for ordinary time workers, is $2,263.10. In the private sector, it's more than $200 less than that, $2,034.10. I'm not saying that everyone should go join the public service, and we certainly don't want that to happen.
31: No.
3: But what I think has happened here is that the government came along and has jacked up rates of pay, and this is both federally and state, in various areas. You know, you may have maybe aware of the increases in health workers' pay, aged care workers and so on. That's affected public sector workers to some degree. We've also seen some state governments around the country remove the wage caps that had constrained public sector growth for many years, and that's led to higher outcomes in those states. So I wouldn't necessarily see this as a permanent state of affairs. I don't think it's indeed sustainable, not particularly given what you were alluding to there in terms of a credit rating downgrade for some of the states. But it's certainly what happened over the last 12 months.
31: Yeah, I'll come back to the credit rating in a moment, but do you think Jim Chalmers deliberately employed more public servants and then gave them potentially a smaller pay rise or succumbed to a pay rise to avoid what could have been a recession?
3: Well, that's indeed what has happened over the last few years. If you look at total employment growth, there's been literally an explosion in employment in what the ABS calls the non-market sector, which is basically the public sector. A lot of that was, say, in NDIS-related jobs, whereas growth in the private sector has been a lot weaker. So we have seen this expansion in the public sector, and that is partly what's going on here. But it's come with a cost, because typically public sector jobs are somewhat less productive than private sector jobs. There's all sorts of reasons behind that. But if you allocate more and more people into the public sector, that means less work is getting done in a productive fashion in the rest of the economy, because other companies, if you're in hospitality, you have to compete with workers that might be employed in the government sector. You will then have to pay higher wages, but if you're not getting your productivity up, then that may not be affordable. So this expansion in the public sector, I think, has come with a cost. And that's why I was a little bit disappointed in the budget back in May that we didn't see more of a cut in the size of government in the economy. If you put it in context, for about 30 years prior to the pandemic,
31: yes,
3: the public sector in Australia was about 22 to 23% of total economic activity.
31: Right.
3: These days it's running at about 28%.
31: Mm-hmm.
3: So it's roughly speaking about 5 percentage points bigger than it was prior to the pandemic. Now, there was a temporary boost in the pandemic in the public sector generally, but that should have been wound down. And then, of course, it started to ramp up again no sooner had the pandemic ended. So what we've done in Australia is lock in a permanently, or seems anyway, a permanently higher public sector, and that of course comes with numerous costs, and then one of them of course is that public workers tend to get paid more, and that costs money, but they're not generating necessarily the same degree of productive output. And,
31: well,
3: and don't get me wrong, if someone's listening to this,
31: they will be.
3: I'm not down on public servants. They do a great job. It's just a question of whether it's affordable to have had that reallocation away from the private sector, away from jobs that build more homes and do a lot of the things that Australians need into the public sector. And that, I think, that reallocation of resources is coming with the cost of the economy. Lower productivity is part of it, and it shows up as a fall in living standards to some degree. And that's what we've been seeing. Prices going up, but wages not keeping up with them.
31: Shane, quite simply, if you look at the macro situation economically, if you're not getting a return on your investment, it's not productive, it's not going to be efficient for our economy, and it's not going to see an economy grow. Now, we both briefly mentioned this week that we heard that Queensland and New South Wales could lose their AA-plus credit rating in a downgrade that may happen around Christmas. Now, Victoria already lost theirs. They're at AA. What factors cause a downgrade, and what does it mean for residents in the states that are downgraded?
3: Well, the things that would cause a downgrade are a situation where the ratings agency, in this case we're talking about Standard & Poor's, judges that the level of debt in that state will be higher than would justify that rating. So typically a AAA rated country or state would have a lower level of debt than, say, a AA rated states. And of course, one of the things that is a big concern at present is the hit to state revenue flowing from the loss of stamp duty associated with the housing slump. And so we know that state governments get a lot of revenue from this silly tax called stamp duty.
31: Of course.
3: Many of us know that tax because we've paid it, and it can be a lot of money. You're talking about tens of thousands of dollars. If there's less of us buying and selling homes, the state governments collect less money.
31: Of course.
3: That leads to a slump in their revenue, and therefore their debt numbers turn out to be worse than previously expected. And consequently, those two states are at risk of downgrades. They are on, as we mentioned, they're both on AA+. Victoria is AA. But both states, New South Wales and Queensland, have a negative outlook, which means that some time ago,

0: 5%, then it might go up to 5.1 or 5.2% per annum. And so that means a greater portion of revenue then gets taken up on debt payments and so on. So that's the cost. And ultimately, it shows up in less ability for those states to provide services to their citizens if they're having to devote more money to servicing their debt.
1: That's right. Very well articulated, Shane. Just finally, the RBA held rates on Tuesday, but kept the door open for another rate hike. Where do you read the rates to go from here?
0: Look, I think they probably will have to raise rates again. I don't like having to say that, but we've been chatting on rates for many years now.
1: Yes.
0: And what disappointed me in the last 12 months was just how quickly inflation took off again. And it became something that I couldn't really ignore. Like, I'd go get a haircut and there's a little sign saying our costs have gone up. We're going to have to raise the cost of the haircut by 10%. So it's been in your face. Everyone's experienced this.
1: Yes.
0: And that is causing immense pain. I don't think the RBA's done enough yet to get it back under control. So unfortunately, I think they will raise rates again. They were able to leave rates on hold on Tuesday because the housing market's slowing down, so that takes a bit of heat out of the economy. Unemployment's a little bit higher, still reasonably low, but a little bit higher. And inflation last quarter came in a little bit less than expected. But by the same token, inflation is still too high, and I think they will have to move again sometime in the next few months, probably by November,
1: yep,
0: with one more hike by the end of the year.
1: I think you're right. Well, Shane, maybe considering doing an apprenticeship in hairdressing and cutting your own hair. Thank you so much for your time on this Thursday night.
0: Thanks, Scott. Take care.
1: Dr. Shane Oliver, Chief Economist at AMP. Coming up, investing in an ASX-listed AI trust. 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It's very different. The CEO of Pengana joins me now.
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2: AI has been the defining investment story of the past 2 years. And most Australians can only access it through shares in listed companies like Nvidia, Microsoft and Palantir. But the companies that could define the next chapter of AI, OpenAI, Anthropic and Grok, are privately held and largely out of reach for everyday investors. Until now. Pengana has just listed a new ASX trust, ticker code AIX, that gives Australian investors direct exposure to a concentrated portfolio of private AI companies, raising $267 million in the process in July. Russell Pillemer, co-founder of Pengana in 2003 and has been its CEO ever since, is on the line for us tonight. Russell, good evening and welcome to Money News.
3: Thanks for having me.
2: Russell, just give us a quick summary for those who don't know what Pengana does.
3: Sure. So Pengana is a diversified funds management business. We focus on individual investors and really providing them with opportunities across private equity, private credit and listed equities.
2: Explain the AI Private Opportunities Trust, because I suspect most of our listeners won't have heard of it.
3: Yeah, so it's a listed investment trust, which means obviously listed on the ASX. But is a trust structure, and that basically means it doesn't pay tax, the individuals pay tax. It contains somewhere between 15 and 20 of the world's leading AI companies, and these are big global AI companies, but they for them to be in the portfolio, they must be unlisted companies, so they're not the listed companies that you're mentioning, like Nvidia, et cetera. But most of the opportunities in AI are actually unlisted. So people would be familiar with OpenAI, which is ChatGPT, or Anthropic, which runs Claude, et cetera. And so it's those sorts of companies that we're trying to give investors access to. And this is really important as a vehicle to give access to these vehicles, because there's no other way for Australian investors to get access to these unlisted companies other than through AIX.
2: You mentioned the variety of companies that the trust does hold. So you actually are holding a percentage in OpenAI, Anthropic, and did you have any exposure to SpaceX before it floated?
3: Yeah, so the trust was listed just over a month ago, and we've started building out our positions. We hold a large position in a company called ByteDance, which is the leading Chinese AI player. We hold a position in Helsing, which is the leading AI defense company in Europe, and AI defense is a really interesting space. And then we just announced today that we've made a large acquisition in one of the two leading language model companies. There are only two of them, being Anthropic or OpenAI. We haven't announced which one it is just yet, but we do intend to have both of them in our portfolio as well. And then we intend to build out this portfolio over the next couple of months. So certainly by the end of the year, or even in 6 to 9 months, we expect to be fully invested across 15 to 20 of these companies. Because these companies are unlisted, you can't just go onto a market on any single day and buy them. So you actually have to bide your time a little bit and negotiate to get in or buy it off somebody, some private market investor who's already got access to it.
2: Yeah, it's very interesting, Russell, because we have spoken a lot and had a lot of calls and texts on Money News about exposure to AI, and people simply say, well, it's just easy to buy Nvidia or Microsoft. But what's the case for owning these private companies instead?
3: Yes. So look, the real money has been made in private company land. So I think SpaceX, and you asked me about SpaceX, we don't have SpaceX in this portfolio because when we listed AIX, SpaceX was already a listed company. So we don't invest in listed companies. But SpaceX is a good example. SpaceX made private investors a ton of money. We, by the way, in one of our other vehicles, PE1, which is also invests in unlisted companies, we made 10 times our money in SpaceX over a four to five year period. Now, once these companies already list on the stock exchanges. A lot of the real upside has already been realized by those earlier investors. We've all seen these types of opportunities, as I say, like SpaceX, where the early investors, you know, made, you know, by the time it listed, it was a $1.5 trillion US company. So we're trying to give regular investors that opportunity to get that real upside, which comes from investing in unlisted companies.
0: There are people who will say that an AI investment is potentially a bubble, not unlike the dot-com era we saw in the early 2000s. What do you say about that?
3: Yes, I think this is it's a great question, by the way, and people should ask that. But I think this time it's very different. If you go back to the dot-com bubble, a lot of the companies that were in existence there had great ideas about how to build businesses, but a lot of them didn't have any revenue models. So, you know, I've got a great prospect. I've got this idea. I'm going to get clients, et cetera. How are you going to make money? Well, I kind of haven't figured that out yet. That was very prevalent during the dot-com bubble. What you have now in AI land is that there are companies here which are making huge inroads in terms of revenue. I'll give you a good example. So a year ago, Anthropic had $4 billion of revenues. 1 year later, today, it has $70 billion of revenues, and it's predicted by Christmas time to have $100 billion of revenues. So these are real companies generating real revenues. The other example I spoke about was Helsing, which is an AI defense company. This company, it's only a few years old, but it's vital to the defense of Europe. This is protecting the Ukraine. A lot of the missiles that the Ukraine is using come from Helsing. Helsing is producing drones. It's producing systems which tie in the various platforms, which tie in the various elements of the Army and the Navy and the Air Force together, et cetera. So these are very valuable, big revenue-generating companies have been really established with only a few years of track record. So very different to the dot-com era.
0: Just finally, Russell, what kind of investor does this actually suit? Because you would think that it would be a high-risk, long-term investment. And what should investors understand about the risks before they put their money in?
3: Yes. So look, I think like any equity market investment, this has risks and it has volatility. You know, the benefits that it's got are that it's quite a wide portfolio. So it's somewhere between 15 and 20 stocks. That's not like investing in an individual company. But equities are inherently volatile, and things which get listed on the stock exchange certainly do move up and down. And I'd say to investors, make sense in your portfolio, but do it in a balanced way. I don't think anybody should take all their money and invest in this type of opportunity. As I said, we're trying to generate high returns for this opportunity. And there's never a free lunch. You can never say that if I'm going to generate high returns and have low levels of risk. The two never come together. So I think this is high return, high risk, and use it carefully in your portfolios.
0: Russell, thank you so much for your time this evening on Money News.
3: Thanks, Scott.
0: Russell Filmer, co-founder of Pengana in 2003 and has been the company's chief executive officer since then. Money. We've had a text from Tim. What if AIX had SpaceX before it listed? Great question. If they did have SpaceX, which they didn't, they would sell it as soon as it's floated based on the terms of them buying. So if they bought it recently, they would have sold it straight away. If they bought it in seed 5 years ago, they would have sold it when they could. But a great question. Up next, a full market wrap on a busy reporting day with Henry Jennings.
1: After a loss in round 22, Fremantle are fired up and ready to get back on the winners list.
4: Toss is loitering and he gathers the bouncing ball. It's an unguarded goal square. He's 60 metres out. He launches a bouncing goal. He's got four. And the celebration says it all.
5: Deep into the pocket. Tracy crashed it. Dudley roped out the back and rolls home the goal.
1: From 5:30 tonight, it's Fremantle doing battle with Adelaide. Thanks to Medallia Steel, 6PR is football.
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0: 14 minutes to 8 on this Thursday night on Money News. Thanks for your company. And it's now time for the market wrap.
1: And now on Money News, the market wrap.
0: The Australian share market was lower all day today on from disappointing earnings and a bit of a sell-off on Commonwealth Bank shares. The ASX 200 closed down 20 points or 0.2% to 9,188. It was weaker in the morning, six of the 11 sectors in the red. The losses followed a mostly positive session on Wall Street overnight after a muted US inflation report, which encouraged the market to call its bets on future rate rises in the US, which is good news potentially for us as well. But I don't know. I'm not convinced, as we think that there may be a rate rise in Australia. But to unpack all of it is good friend of Money News, Henry Jennings, Senior Investment Analyst and Portfolio Manager at Marcus Today. Henry, great to have you back on the show.
16: My pleasure, Scott. Fabulous to be here.
0: ANZ was the third of the major banks to report this week and followed CBA and Westpac in flagging a double-digit drop in mortgage applications, both from an investor and home application process. How'd the stock perform and what do you make of it?
16: The stock went well, actually, Scott. I have to say it was up 4.5% today. So ANZ was probably the worst of the banks in terms of performance, not in the numbers, but in terms of the share price performance. And we did see CBA fall today, and there does seem to be a bit of a switch on between ANZ and CBA. And when you look at the numbers that came out with those, especially in the investor space in terms of housing since the budget, you know, we had Westpac and at NABs and ANZ and CBA, you know, the various different numbers there, 20%, 15%. ANZ came out today and said that their numbers were down 12%. So they're obviously doing better than the others. And the new CEO, well, I say new, he's not that new, is he? Nunos Matos has been there a while. But he's kind of turning the bank's fortune around. It has been the ugly duckling of the sector. You know, it's the kind of the ratings has always gone CBA, NAB, Westpac, and then following up the rear, the ugly duckling was ANZ. But that does seem to be changing around. And the premium that CBA was price that, given its exposure to housing, has been eroded, and maybe the premium is coming into ANZ a little bit because they're not quite so exposed to housing as CBA was. So, yeah, interesting numbers, but, you know, they're really only back to where they were at the beginning of the month. So, you know, they had a bit of a fall, and now they've had a bit of a bounce. So,
0: yeah, it's a good, I think it's a good call, Henry, because CBA dropped 2.5% today, and you talked about a bit of a switch, and some investors do switch between banks, and that's not surprising. Now, what happened in terms of a switch is that Telstra had their switch off, and they had the outage, and they got a speeding fine. They dropped 3% today to $4.84. Talk to me about their result today.
16: Well, you know, it's kind of rinse and repeat, isn't it, Scott? I mean, we've been hearing the same story from Telstra for, as long as I can remember. I used to call Andy Penn, you know, Telstra was the tech stock in a cardi with Andy Penn at the helm. Now we've got Vicky Brady, who copped a $600,000 hit because of the outages. It really is a rinse and repeat, you know, cost cutting, mobile focus, but there's just nothing very sexy or exciting about it. And you do feel as if they kind of missed the boat in terms of data centers. And then you've got, you know, Elon Musk snapping at their heels with Starlink, et cetera, being very aggressive on that side of things. So it's been good because it's been domestically focused. And when everyone was else, you know, was falling apart, and we've seen that, you know, in the US when it was under some pressure, Telstra was the Stephen Bradbury. It was shining. It was a shining light. It was a beacon of
0: hope. Well, talking, I've got to talk to you about Stephen Bradbury because another stock that flagged my eye today, someone's trash is another man's treasure. Stephen Bradbury coming from behind. A private equity company wants to buy garbage collector Cleanaway after it's been listed for 21 years. What did you think of that deal today?
16: Well, EQT is a Swedish private equity company. It's not at a massive premium, and I noticed in the papers that John Wiley's group has 4% of the company, and they're not happy because they have been talking, or Cleanaway have been talking to EQT for a little while. They've upped the bid from $3 to $3.13, but that does include a 3.5-odd cent dividend. So it's not exactly generous in the big scheme of things. So, but it does, I think, stir the pot somewhat. And I wouldn't be surprised to see another bidder emerge for this one. It is kind of, you know, infrastructure, utility, et cetera. And it has been struggling of late. So this may, I say may, Scott, it's general advice only, as
0: of
16: always.
0: Of course, I was going to say general advice for you.
16: Yeah, before we get ourselves into trouble. But it may sort of bring some more potential bidders out of the woodwork. So, you know, I think there's more to come in this story. It's still trading well below that price. And I have to say, EQT, the Swedish outfit, do have a habit of putting in these non-binding indicative offers. Chatting away, they've got 9 weeks of due diligence, and then they kind of just walk off into the Swedish sunset.
0: I'm not sure Cleanaway is going to be a takeover target, but as I said, and you said, general advice only, keep an eye. It's been a really bad performer. Just quickly, in a few seconds, Treasury Wine Estate lost $1 billion. Their stocks went up. How does that work?
16: Well, it works because they've been such a dog, and they've really stuffed up the Americas. I think the writing was on the wall when they lost the guy that was the head of marketing, who was responsible for the Snoop Dogg red wine that came out of the US. He left to go to their competitor Accolade some little while ago, and things haven't been the same since, Scott. I mean, I'm doing my bit with Treasury Wine Estates. I am trying. I'm trying really hard. But, you know, one man alone cannot support the company. And I think it's up to listeners out there to have a go as well. So get out there and drink more wine responsibly, of course. But yes, it's, I guess, you know, the write-off at least clears the debt to some extent. They have got a new CEO, so maybe we can go forward from here.
0: Henry Jennings, Senior Investment Advisor at Marcus today, who's going to have a quiet Thursday night quaff, I think. And thank you so much for your company tonight on Money News.
16: My pleasure. Thanks, Scott.
0: Coming up, if you haven't had a heart attack from Henry Jennings, what he just said, ASX-listed medical technology space is next with Andrew Shute, the Chief Corporate Development Officer at EBR Systems. That's coming up.
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4: Great to have your company here on Money News. And we've made a point on the show this year to bring you some of the ASX-listed businesses that are leading the charge in the medical technology space. And tonight, I want to tell you about another one. EBR Systems are an ASX-listed medical technology company based in California, focused on developing and bringing to market devices to treat patients with heart failure. Andrew Shute is the Chief Corporate Development Officer at EBR Systems, and he joins me this evening from the United States. Andrew, thanks for your time.
5: Yeah, thanks for the opportunity to share our story, Scott.
4: I'm not a medical expert, Andrew, by any means, and neither are some of our listeners. So just in simple terms, tell us about EBR Systems and what the business does.
5: Yeah, so we're an early stage medical device technology, as you mentioned, listed on the Australian Stock Exchange. And we've developed a leadless pacemaker, the only leadless pacemaker to treat heart failure. And pacemakers have been around for 60, 70 years to treat patients with slow heart rate, and for patients with heart failure around 30 years. And the weakness, or I guess Achilles heel, has always been that the lead or the wire that delivers electrical energy to the heart. Mm. These leads can fracture, the insulation can fail, and the leads can migrate. And these can all result in serious complications for the patient. So we've taken an approach to implant an electrode, which is around about the size of a grain of rice, directly into the heart, and that avoids or removes those complications associated with pacing leads implanted through a vein into the patient.
4: It sounds like extraordinary technology. Just explain to me the benefit of your treatment or your approach compared to more conventional approaches, as you said, with these leads.
5: Yeah, so we're not first-line therapy. So we're treating patients that have previously failed lead-based therapy. So heart failure is a progressive disease, and cardiac resynchronization therapy or biventricular pacing is first-line therapy for these patients. So once they fail, the next route is a heart transplant, so which is a pretty drastic therapy. So we sit in somewhere between that and the continuum of care. So what we do is, as I mentioned, implant these little grain of rice-sized electrode into the heart, avoiding the need to implant leads or wires into a vein into the heart.
4: Right. So how are you commercializing the device?
5: Yeah, so we received approval by the FDA in the US in April last year. And then in October, CMS, or the Center for Medicare Services in the US, awarded us our reimbursement. And we received two reimbursement schemes there. One was called New Technology Add-on Payment, or NTAP, for inpatients. And the other, TPT, or transitory pass-through payment, for outpatients. And both of these are at a selling price of $63,300.
4: Wow.
5: So at that price point, yeah, we only need to sell 1,500, 1,600 systems, to reach that sort of magical $100 million milestone.
4: And how many hospitals and medical facilities are you currently in? And you'd already touched on how big the US market is, but how really big is this opportunity for your business?
5: Yeah, so the last question first. So the market potential just in the US alone is $5.8 billion. Now, the US is a really interesting market for us. There's over 1,900 hospitals that do this sort of therapy, but it's really concentrated. Half the market is in just 250 hospitals. And already at the end of June, I think we're already in around about 30 hospitals. So that's just in a few months of commercialization.
4: And are there any other markets that you're looking to expand into?
5: Yeah, the next two will be Australia and the UK. So what we're looking, both of those are really interesting. They recognize the FDA approval process. They had a really concentrated market like the US. So Australia is a great example. There's over 100 hospitals that do this therapy, but half the market's in just 17 hospitals. But we're also looking for markets that have a very clear reimbursement pathway, and both Australia and the UK meet that criteria. In fact, the TGA, or the Therapeutic Goods Association Australia, awarded us priority review designation only a few months ago. So we'll be planned to submit our dossier to be listed in Australia in the coming months.
4: You mentioned, Andrew, that obviously EBR Systems, ticker code EBR, is ASX listed. I also note that your shares are closer to 12-month lows, well off its 12-month high of $1.47. What do you think's caused the weakness in the share price when the story seems so positive?
5: Yeah, great question, Scott. So we listed originally at $1.08. We hit a high of $2 when we received FDA approval last year. I think there was definitely some overhang, the need to raise additional capital. And in the month of June, we actually went out and raised 150 million Australian dollars. And this is enough to get us through to break even or profitability. So we're just waiting. There's a final tranche that is expected to come through on around about the 24th of August. And that should remove that overhang that's what we understand has been suppressing the share price. We think when we listed at $1.08, we were seen as a great value, and our business thesis hasn't changed since then. And in fact, all the risk that we had at that time has been removed. We completed enrollment in our clinical study, we've received FDA approval, and we've received reimbursement at that $63,000 mark. We're making great momentum. We've had quarter over quarter growth. We've now got nearly 100 physicians trained in the U.S., and we've got purchase agreements signed with around about 50 hospitals. So we're primed to continue growth over the subsequent quarters. So I agree with what you're saying, where we think we've got a great value proposition, and we're grossly undervalued at the moment.
4: And what price, Andrew, was that raising at?
5: The most recent raising was at 38 cents.
4: Okay.
5: We listed $1.08.
4: Yeah, okay. Just finally, Andrew, looking ahead, what are the key milestones investors should be watching? Like, you've talked about going into Australia and the UK, but in terms of your scale in US commercialization, what's the next phase of growth?
5: Yeah, firstly, I think people should look for continued quarter-on-quarter revenue growth. There's two drivers for that. The first is expansion into new hospitals, beyond that 30-odd that we're in today. And secondly, is increasing the utilization rate, or the number of implants per hospital per month in existing hospitals. Secondly, we're transitioning to a new manufacturing facility, and that's going to improve our gross margins. And again, that'll be driven by a combination of scale and manufacturing efficiencies. And finally, we're expecting CMS to award a national coverage determination earlier next year. And what does that actually mean? Well, that essentially will mandate payers to reimburse both our device and the procedure costs.
4: Andrew, thank you so much for your time from the United States joining us on Money News.
5: Thanks again, Scott, for the opportunity.
4: Andrew Shute, Chief Corporate Development Officer for ASX-listed EBR Systems.
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4: Thanks for all your texts tonight. We will dive into some of them next week because we've been absolutely overloaded here on Money News. But here's for a few. Scott, on the public service wage increase, if I didn't know better, I would say Labor could be trying to buy votes through these highly paid public servants. That's from Mike. Well, we'll wait and see what happens after the state election in Victoria. Our government debt, this is from John, at a state and federal level is highly concerning. You do not want to Google how state government and federal government is paying in interest. The US stocks are looking marginally higher as we speak, particularly the NASDAQ. The tech sector seems to be really rolling at the moment. Knights is up next. What a great week we've had with Lima Church and Tommy Kennedy, the executive producer, to deliver this show for you. And the show is for you because we want to inform you on all money issues. I'm Scott Hayward. Enjoy the rest of your Thursday evening.
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19: It's 10 degrees at 5 o'clock. Good morning, I'm Philippa Maher. WA is vowing to fight for its share of the GST as the Productivity Commission prepares to table its interim report. Chelsea Bowden explains.
20: Today's report is widely expected to recommend scrapping the GST deal introduced by the Morrison government in 2018, which guarantees Western Australia receives a minimum of 75 cents for every dollar of GST revenue. All jurisdictions except WA are in favour of dumping or dramatically changing the current agreement. WA Treasurer Rita Saviotti has told Parliament she won't stand by while East Coast whingers try and destroy the GST deal. The final decision will rest with the Albanese government if the Commission recommends change when it hands down a final report at the end of the year. Chelsea Bowden reporting.
1: Former Bishop of Broome Christopher Saunders is back in custody after being found guilty of sexually assaulting young Aboriginal men in the Kimberley region. After a three-week trial, a district court jury convicted the 76-year-old on 13 charges, including sexual penetration without consent and unlawful assault. He becomes one of the highest-ranking Catholic clerics in Australia to be convicted of sexual abuse. Detective Sergeant with the WA Child Abuse Squad, Andrew Broadley, says it's a relief to reach a verdict for the complainants.
21: We really acknowledge and thank the complainants and the many witnesses in this case who showed tremendous courage in coming forward, engaging with police and taking part in the investigative process and ultimately the prosecution. We recognise the significance of the verdict today for those involved.
1: New data centres built in Australia will be banned from using large volumes of drinking water under proposed federal government rules. Under the proposal set to be presented to state environment ministers today, data centres will have to prioritise the use of recycled water and pay for new public infrastructure needed to meet their water needs. The Foreign Minister will use a high-profile speech today to warn calls for monocultural Australia pose a direct threat to national security. Delivering a speech in Sydney, Penny Wong is set to take aim at Pauline Hanson's populist agenda. The Ebola outbreak in the Democratic Republic of the Congo has now reached a sixth province. Officials say the crisis is on track to become the deadliest Ebola outbreak in history, with more than 2,100 deaths recorded so far. Workers on the ground say a lack of approved vaccines for the specific strain is slowing treatment efforts. In finance, the Dow Jones closed up 69 points at 53,839. The dollar's buying 70.5 US cents and 12,618 Indonesian rupiah.
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1: Fremantle are looking to bounce back from last weekend's narrow loss to the Demons when they take on Adelaide at Optus Stadium tonight. Dane Mepham reports.
23: In their final regular season home game, a win tonight would see the Dockers lock up the minor premiership for the first time since 2015. They'll welcome back skipper Alex Pearce, but in a big call, it'll be Judd McVee he replaces, who's been dropped. Murphy Reid was unable to overcome a groin injury and won't play. Chris Sherry gets another opportunity at AFL level. The Crows sit just percentage outside the top four heading into tonight. They've made six changes, most notably Darcy Fogarty will return from a three-week suspension, replacing the retiring Taylor Walker, who's been managed. First ball up at 6:10. Dame Effham, Perth.
1: Subiaco coach Jared Schofield's two-match suspension has been overturned by the WAFL Tribunal Appeals Panel. He was originally found guilty of behaving in an abusive, insulting, threatening or obscene manner towards or in relation to an umpire by the tribunal following an incident post-game after Subiaco's loss to West Coast. And in cricket, Bangladesh has the upper hand going into the second day of the first test against Australia in Darwin. After bowling Australia out for 198, they're 1 for 96 at stumps. That's the latest news and sport.
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19: Mostly sunny for today and tomorrow. 23 today and 22 today and 23 tomorrow. We could have some fog around early this morning. A sunny Sunday with 24, then rain for next week. Right now it's 10 degrees. More news at 5.30 on Perth 6PR.
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0: nice to have your company, and it is bright and early here on your Friday morning, last working day of the week. That's if you don't work on weekends. To all of those of you that do work on your weekends, well, thank you. Millsy, good morning to you, mate. How are you going?
1: I'm good, thanks, Carl. I had a good night last night. I finished up down at the surf club, which I hadn't been here on Cable Beach. I've just sent you a photo of the sunset.
0: Oh, have you?
1: It's such a tourist attraction, isn't it? The number of people that get down there to have a look at it, and how good's the surf club?
0: Have you just been for the first time, have you, mate?
1: I haven't been there. Is this a new revelation for you?
0: To go and see a sunset in Broome and to go to the surf club? Is this a new revelation for Steve Mills?
1: No, I've seen sunsets in Broome before, but I thought I'd share with you because I know that you love the joint.
0: I thought the photo I sent you encapsulates the mood, if you like,
1: of Cable Beach.
0: Yeah, look, it does, although, if you remember, Millsy, when they had access to the beach, which is currently closed, as you would know, down to the right of the surf club, where you could drive down in front of Cable Beach Club, and they are restructuring all of that area, it is and always was nice to actually see camels walking along and cars in the photograph, which right now, Millsy, is more difficult to get because you would have to walk all of that way instead of actually being able to drive your car. So they're the other probably couple of bits that are just missing in your photograph. Millsy.
1: No. See, what happens now, because of the road closure, the camels actually come up the side of the surf club. So the red team came up and you knew they were coming because they have that distinct camel smell. And then the blue team came up and they had a more distinct camel smell. So,
0: and you know where they stop at Spinifex on the way past, Millsy.
1: Well, yes. I met a few people that knew you last night and they'd all been down there and were enjoying themselves. So it was great. Hey, how are you, Sebley?
2: Yeah, good. Eyes back in today.
1: The eyes have it.
2: The eyes in. Still swollen.
0: Yeah, he's still very swollen, but you know,
1: is it possible because your face is swollen that the eye might just pop out unexpectedly?
2: I had a dream about that last night and I woke up and the eye wasn't in there and I thought, oh no, I've lost it in the bed sheets, and I did, but yeah, luckily that didn't come to fruition.
1: Okay. Well, that's good. We got a story today about tickling and the benefits of such. Are you ticklish?
2: Myself? Yeah.
1: No,
2: in the ribs?
1: Anybody.
0: What's the point of tickling though?
1: Tickling's great fun.
0: Nah, it's not great fun. It's just to piss off the other person. That's all it's there to do.
1: No, it's not.
0: It is, mate.
1: Someone who's not feeling the best, you can get them tickly. Like a child, for example. Many a time I've got the kids laughing by just tickling them under their armpit or something like that.
0: Yeah, but what you do is you dig your fingers in and it's actually, and you get them doing the whole total cack, but the person that's being tickled hates it. Absolutely hates it.
1: Well, do you like being tickled?
0: No, I don't.
1: Are you ticklish?
0: Yes.
1: What part?
0: Well, it depends where you're sticking your fingers. So if you're getting the ribs in just below the armpit, so not in the armpits where you're going to get into your pressure point, but if you get just below the armpits there and get into the ribs and then you keep on doing it, then that's where it starts to get, it goes from being initially where you get to that hysterical laughter, but it goes from being hysterical laughter into pretty ordinary activity.
1: So is Mel ticklish?
0: To be honest, I don't know that I've done it to her because it's sort of a thing that you do when you're younger, I reckon. It's not something you do when you're older. I can't remember actually tickling an adult. I might have done it to the kids. You know what I mean?
1: Really?
0: What
1: about the term slap and tickle, Carl?
0: Well, that's different, Stephen. Is it? Where did it come from? Tickling with a feather and things like that. Have you tickled with the feather? So the feather is different.
1: Yeah, Have you got a feather?
0: Well, I've definitely done feathers. Yeah, definitely done
1: feathers. How often did you use the feathers, Carl?
0: I think I've lost count, Stephen. I had a number of different feathers.
1: Do you have a feather kit?
0: Well, I had a feather duster, Stephen. And do you remember the old feather duster? Because for some, they may well have used the feathers from their feather duster. Have you ever used your feathers from your feather duster, Stephen?
1: I do not own a feather duster.
0: Did you own a feather? Hang on. I'm sure that there would have been at some point a feather duster in your household.
1: No, the only time I can recall a feather duster was a woman that taught me once and she used to whack us over the legs with it.
0: Yeah, well, let's move on from feather dusters. What else have we got to talk about this morning?
1: Well, no, I was just saying that was an observation. So we're talking about tickling today and there's a lot of good benefits in that.
0: Is there?
1: I'm concerned about the truckies out there. So if there's anyone in a truck this morning who is over the age of 55, we'd love to hear from today. And if there's anyone in a truck that's under the age of 25, we'd love to hear today because we're going to reveal revealed today that there's going to be a massive shortage of people that are going to drive trucks. And you might say, oh, well, that's okay because, you know, what we can do is get AI robots to drive the trucks and we won't need people to drive the trucks anymore. But I don't know. There's something about seeing a truck driver get out of a truck, you know, with the cracks showing, that type of thing. It's just Australian all over for
0: right.
1: me.
0: So again, the age demographic you want, mate?
1: Oh, I reckon if we can find a truck driver over the age of 55.
0: So over 55 and yeah. under?
1: Under 25. 25 or under.
0: Okay.
1: And the reason being, as we reveal later on, but the average age of truckies is around about 51, but 50% of truck drivers are in excess of 55 years of age, which means you would assume that a lot of those will retire over the next decade. Mm. And that's why they're concerned. There's no truck drivers coming through the ranks. And only 6% of those that drive trucks are under the age of 25. So that is a concern as well. There's no young talent coming through the system.
0: Well, any involved in unions soon might be going on strike, which could affect supply lines. Hey, today, Millsy, our talkback line is thanks to Dementia Foundation to help drive for dementia, bring regional young onset dementia support. Donate at TDFWA, all letters, tdfwa.org.au. So we'll be promoting that throughout the course of this morning here on the Brekkie program. 1-888-882. If you would like to join the conversation, especially you truckies out there.
1: Now, I know that you were very proud of those that got down and protested against Pauline Hanson yesterday, Carl.
0: Yeah. Well, can I play yourself? The audio or what? Because at the end of the day, well, why? What are they? Why can't we play
1: there's
0: the
1: some
0: audio?
1: Naughty words in there for children. That
0: well, it's only F off. I mean, you know, like it's before five. At the end of the day, though, there was a lot of people, and they're all fully chanting it. Like there's people up the front, and then. And then they're shouting her name, and it's like, you know, can I play it in the background or not? Can you hear it?
1: I think you might be a little bit careful, but I think people get the drift of what they might have been yelling.
0: Well, it was on the news. I saw it last night.
1: It reminded me of The Sheep in Animal Farm by George Orwell, and he wrote a follow-up book, 1984, and it'd be interesting to see if the generation of young people coming through are actually going to prove George Orwell actually correct.
0: Given what people saw from the younger brigade in our community, of which there were thousands of them here in Perth and in Forest Chase and across our cities, there was a big turnout. And I just wonder how those in our community feel about it and the reaction to it. I'd like to get some feedback this morning because obviously I only saw it for the first time on our nightly news last night. I was, you know, doing other things yesterday and didn't actually see it live and didn't have the chance to go down there and have a chat to people. But, you know, there were grandmothers and parents of children who are actually part of it as well. And they were there giving support to their children. They weren't there supporting necessarily their own views because they were talking about their children and this is the environment in which they have to live. So I just wondered from the adults out there how you feel about it. 1-888-882, Millsy.
1: Yeah, well, I mean, Pauline Hanson would be loving it because it's even more publicity for her. Do you think it'll turn off the One Nation voters? I don't think so. It might actually make them more determined. Anyway, we can revisit that in the mailbag. If you've got an opinion, as Carl said, this is always welcome on this program. It's 17.
0: Brad, hang on. Before you go. Yeah. Brad in Hocking's there. G'day, Brad.
1: Sorry, Brad.
3: Morning, fellas. How are you?
0: Yeah, good, Brad.
3: I'm trucking, fellas.
1: Oh, beautiful. How old are you?
3: 55.
1: All right, so you're right. How many years you got left in the rig, do you reckon?
3: Another 12.
1: Okay, and do you agree with those stats that I read out earlier, Brad, that so many people are, 50% of drivers are over 55 years of age?
3: Absolutely. Right. Without a shadow of a doubt.
1: And are you concerned that there's no young talent coming through?
3: That would be a fair comment. Yeah.
0: Right. So why the gap? Why the gap then? Why is there all of these drivers under 25 and then all of these drivers like Brad who are 55 plus? Brad, do you know why there's the big gap of all of those, you know, couple of decades in between?
3: Yeah, because it's not a glamorous job. No.
0: Yeah.
3: It's hard work. I mean, I'm out in the Pilbara and stuff, but it's not easy.
0: And is the money okay? What about the money, mate? Is the money okay?
3: I'm doing all right, yeah.
0: Yeah.
1: Hard work, though. I mean, you earn it. All right, mate. Well, safe journey. Thanks for sharing, and take care.
3: Cheers, fellas. Have a good day.
1: Good on you. Well, I'm surprised that someone of Brad can still do what he does, because being a truckie's got a lot of physical aspects to it, you know, changing tyres, you know, getting tarps over, etc. You've got to be tough, and your back and your legs and all that must take a beating. We're going to take a break. When we come back, we'll look at some other news that's around. It's 18 past five.
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4: Good morning. Nice to have your company. As we briefly discussed just prior to the break, it's 10 degrees, by the way. A lot warmer this morning. So for those of you that want to get up and go and do your exercise this morning, you run, you walk, you swim, get out there. 22 and a mostly sunny day ahead today here in the city in Millsy, where he is. It's going to be a lot warmer up in Broome. 1,000 students missed school yesterday, gathered in Forest Place where they chanted for Pauline Hanson, "It says go to hell." Well, it was F off, is what I heard being chanted out on the screen. Pauline Hanson, F off, is what they were doing during what was quite a rowdy protest around our country. And you would have seen the vision of that. And I have asked if you'd like to give an opinion on that, to pick up the phone if you're part of the 5 o'clock club and give us your thoughts this morning. What else is making news, Millsy?
5: The nursing union has warned of staff shortages as University of Notre Dame degree has been delayed further. We've talked about nurses. I still had a stat the other day. I can't recall what it was. It was massive, like 14,000 nurses Australia-wide are still registered but don't practice. And what we need to do is to work out, how do we get those people back into a ward? Is it money? Is it conditions?
4: Yep,
5: but
4: all of it.
5: They've obviously still have a feeling that they want to work. So, you know, I just don't know why we can't get them back.
4: But even things like parking at their workplace have been issues for a long time. So all the little 1% things that would go around making it a lot easier for the life of a nurse has been made, and probably you can apply this across the board to a lot of other industries, increasingly difficult. And so that's why they've walked away and are doing something else. Millsy, the one thing that has been happening up in your part of the world is that a former bishop of Broome, Christopher Saunders, has been found guilty of more than a dozen counts of sexual abuse against two young Aboriginal men.
5: Yes, I heard that on the news, and Philippa played a grab of one of the people that prosecuted, saying how courageous the kids were.
4: It sadly brings
5: he was an institution. Sorry.
4: It sadly brings more disgrace on the Catholic Church, Millsy.
5: No, absolutely. No doubt about that. He was so popular. What I was going to say is that he was a very popular figure and probably in the eyes of some people before the verdict yesterday remained in that way. But once found guilty of those crimes, you have to go fair dinkum. You know, this is a person who's in a senior position in the Catholic Church, and it doesn't look good. Now, he may appeal. I don't know what the situation is, but, you know, and the fact that he's been found guilty of those offences, the Catholic Church, ironically, a couple of streets going back towards the ocean is where they'll find the prison. So whether he finishes up inside there, who knows? Hopefully, some would say, yes, he deserves that.
4: What about Telstra boss Vicky Brady? Copped a $600,000 penalty for the outage in July that left up to 25 million people without phone coverage.
5: Well, she's had a cut to a pay packet, and rightly so. I mean, what annoys me is that when these things happen, often they get bonuses in their pay packet. So it's nice to see someone penalised for a change. At the end of the day, people go, well, it's not her fault. She didn't do anything. Well, I'm sorry, but she's the head of the tree, isn't she? So if you're at the top of the tree, you've got to take responsibility. And obviously Telstra have found that the best strategy. 600,000 though. How much does she get every year, Carl?
4: She gets, Millsy, the take home pay was $6.84 million.
5: So 10%.
4: Which is up 600,000 from last year. So she basically gets what she got last year, because she's been fined 600,000. So she's about even par with what she got last year. Still a lot of money. Hey, wake up call for people that are using weight loss drugs. There's been 60 deaths that have been linked with weight loss drugs. And I know that we're going to have a chat about this a little bit later on, but I wouldn't mind getting some people's experiences around weight loss drugs and those that they use and the side effects that maybe you've experienced. 1-3-8-82. If you're up early, part of the 5 o'clock

0: Club and Light to tell us your own personal experiences on that one, Millsy.
1: Yeah, yeah, absolutely. I would love to know how many people are actually using it. You know, like 60 deaths is a lot, but how many people are using those substances? Another near miss at Sydney Airport is being investigated. What's going on there? Well, you don't feel that safe, do you?
0: Well, they've had, of course, some disruption when it comes to, like, air traffic control. There's been a lot of sickies taking place, so they've had some shortages there. But, yes, it is a real concern, and air traffic controllers always are the ones that are guiding the traffic around the airport. The Safety Transport Bureau are looking into the incident. It's the third case in the last fortnight, Millsy. So Air Services Australia, Rob Sharp, said only a week ago, oh, no, everything's fine here, we're doing okay. And then because of the staff shortages, which they say are to blame, then the air traffic control tower has probably not got the best people operating in that tower.
1: No good. And there's lots more news around. We'll share that with you as the morning unfolds. It's 26 past five.
2: Traffic. Got something you want to say? You're in the right place. This is Perth 6PR. Give us a call on 133-882.
3: Getting reports of a breakdown in the CBD. Mitchell Freeway southbound at Hay Street. The right lane has been closed by the incident response team. Be aware and allow for a safe merge there with traffic flowing okay. The Mitchell, Kwinana and Graham Farmer freeways flowing nicely elsewhere. A reminder, this game between Freo and Adelaide on tonight at Optus Stadium. Gates open at 4:30. With the game commencing at 6:10, so I'll have some extra travel time if you're going around Burswood tonight. I'm Seb Clark, I'm Perth's traffic leader, 6PR.
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0: And out of 5:30, it will be the mailbag time. 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We would love to hear your thoughts, your ideas, your ideals maybe on what has unfolded, what's making news. You might have an opinion. You might have something light and fluffy for us here on this Friday morning. It'd be nice to hear from you. So pick up the phone, give us a call, 133-882. 5:30 News is next.
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12: It's 10 degrees at 5:30. Good morning, I'm Philippa Maher. Premier Roger Cook is vowing to fight for WA's fair share of the GST as a highly anticipated interim report into the deal will be released by the Productivity Commission today. All jurisdictions except WA are in favour of dumping or dramatically changing the current agreement, which delivers Western Australia a 75 cent floor. The final decision will rest with the federal government when a final report is handed down at the end of the year. Former Bishop of Broome Christopher Saunders has spent his first night in jail as a convicted sex offender after being found guilty of sexually assaulting young Aboriginal men in the Kimberley region. A district court jury convicted the 76-year-old on 13 charges, including sexual penetration without consent and unlawful assault, after a three-week trial. He'll be sentenced next month. The offences go back as far as 2010. Following the verdict, the current Bishop of Broome issued a statement expressing deep sorrow to the victim for how long it has taken for their voices to be heard and their pain to be acknowledged. An overnight phone call between Australia's Prime Minister and the US President has been confirmed by the White House. The details of what Mr. Albanese and President Trump discussed haven't been released at this stage. Investigators are now looking into a third near miss at Sydney Airport in less than 3 weeks. On Sunday morning, a Virgin plane was forced to abort takeoff when it discovered a Qantas plane was crossing a runway. The Transport Safety Bureau's Angus Mitchell has told Nine they'll be looking into what went wrong.
13: We don't know all of the circumstances yet. We're only notified of this yesterday lunchtime, so we've started that process of gathering the evidence that we'll need. We understand that there was some training or supervision taking place in the tower at the time. Now, what role that may have played, we're unsure at this point.
12: The Bureau of Statistics says it's not too late for those who are yet to complete the census. More than 8 million forms have so far been received, both online and by mail. Census General Manager Jenny Telford says Australians have responded strongly to the survey.
14: There's still plenty of time to complete the census. We just ask people to do it as soon as they can. After this week, we will start looking at which households across Australia we haven't heard from. We'll send some reminder letters out. Our field staff will start visiting you. But it's certainly not too late. You can jump online now.
12: In finance, the Dow Jones has closed up 69 points at 53,839. The dollar's buying 70.5 US cents and 12,616 Indonesian rupiah.
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12: The Dockers are looking to bounce back from last weekend's narrow defeat to Melbourne when they kick off round 23 against the Crows tonight. It's Fremantle's final home game of the regular season and they're yet to lose one. Coach Justin Longmuir says they just need to get back to what they do best.
15: With 4 minutes to go and you're behind, you're going to get opportunities with the ball. So we only needed to make the most of one, but we rushed some of our great opportunities and didn't make the most of any. So we just need to calm the farm in those moments, and we've been pretty good at those situations and just get back to what serves us well.
12: Australia's test match batting fragility was on full display on day one of the first test in Darwin as Bangladesh limited the hosts to just 198. The Aussies dismissed for their lowest ever innings score in a test against Bangladesh. Steve Smith scored 71 after an earlier scare when Bangladesh botched a catch when he was on just 2 runs.
16: Batting at the top of the order in Australia at the moment is as tough as I've seen in my career by a mile. The ball's seeming significantly. It's extremely tricky and you need some luck, definitely as a top order batter. You know, the guys got off to a decent start, Jake and Hedy, and then we obviously lost a few in clumps there.
12: In response, the tourists reached 1 for 96 at stumps. The match resumes at 8:30. That's the latest news and sport.
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3: Getting reports of a crash now. This is in East Rockingham. Paterson Road is closed southbound at NS Ave. Cars diverted via NS Avenue as well. Motorists are out of their vehicles, so avoid the area for now if possible. A breakdown, Mitchell Freeway southbound at Hayes Street in the CBD. The right lane has been closed by the incident response team. Be aware and allow for a safe merge. Their traffic is flowing fine though, which is good news. I'm Seb Clark from Perth's traffic leader, 6PR.
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22: A mostly sunny day today. There is the chance of fog around early this morning. We're heading for 22. Mostly sunny tomorrow, 23. And a sunny Sunday with 24. Then we've got showers for most of the week ahead. A rainy Monday with 21. Right now it's 10 degrees. More news at 6 on Perth 6pr.
23: This is Breakfast with Millsy and Carl.
0: It is 23 to 6. Good morning. Nice to have your company. Let's do this.
23: Millsy and Carl's mailbag.
24: You've got mail.
1: Lots of text messages arriving, particularly in regards to the protests, some with a very similar theme. Morning, guys. With the students that the protested yesterday, I wonder how many of them would have attended the protest if it was held on a weekend. To me, it was to have a day off school, and two-thirds of them are too young to vote and have no idea about governing a country. It's all about them. And similar kind of text messages right through there. On the weight loss drugs,
0: yeah.
1: This one I found fascinating, Carl. I lost 15 kilograms since March.
0: Mm-hmm.
1: I'm off it now, but what about the deaths from COVID injections, including Shane Morn, Fauci pleading the fifth? That's from Ivan. And he has also described the students as immature as sheep, and a little bit like I was referring to George Orwell earlier.
0: Yeah.
1: So 15 kilos is good since March.
0: Yeah, 15 kilos is good. But just back to Shane Warne, there's no concrete evidence that Shane Warne died because he had a COVID vaccination. So, you know, whilst that's been suggested, there's no concrete evidence that that's the reason why he died of a heart attack. So,
1: yeah.
0: You know, there's everyone's out there pulling long bows. Oh, I know plenty of people that have had a COVID vaccination who didn't get sick. I know plenty of people who didn't have a COVID vaccination and did get really sick and vice versa. So, you know.
1: That Fauci running away from a lot of stuff made people a bit more wary about what he was up to. Steve's at Northern. Morning, Steve. Sorry to keep you holding.
25: Oh, not a problem. How you doing?
0: Good, Steve.
1: We're good, mate. What's on your mind?
25: Well, I'm a truckie. I drive a littler one. I'm 68 years old.
1: Wow. Wow. So you're right up there. I mean, as we said, if you just joined us, 50% of our truckies these days are older than 55. So do you agree with that?
25: I would. I drive an Adgy. In my experience, all our drivers are old. We get young ones, and they don't last very long. They disappear.
0: Hey,
25: better
0: Steve,
25: money somewhere else.
0: Steve, at your age, at 68, mate, do you have to keep driving, or do you just want to keep driving because you want to have something to do?
25: No, I'm not driving because I want to. I'm driving at the moment because I hurt myself.
0: Yeah.
25: And I'm still recovering. and my recovery will be completed in a month or so.
0: Yeah.
25: And at the work Christmas party, I'm leaving.
0: Okay.
1: Oh, good on you. What are you going to do? What are you going to do?
0: Nothing.
25: Hook up the caravan and go travelling.
1: Good on you, mate. So more driving. Yeah, you must love driving, though. Hey, thanks, Steve. Good luck with the recovery and good luck with the retirement. Now, did you see the Dockers fan Phil Slabber sent us an email?
0: Yeah, I did. He's got a Wharfie song.
1: Well, he has. It's called Wharfie Time, yeah. And he's combined his passion for the club with his musical talent to unite supporters before Frio's retro round clash against the Crows at Optus Stadium tonight. What do you think, Carl?
0: Well, I haven't heard it, Millsy. I really respectfully just left it out, and it doesn't look like that it's there.
4: We've got two songs. So I think Phil Slabber's, he goes by Crooked Colours. Yep, Alana's nodding her head. And then we've got another guy who sent us in a 5-minute song. I don't think we'll have time to play all of that, but the one that's being played tonight is by a pretty good musician by the name of Crooked Colours. Here it is.

0: What do you reckon, Millsy?
1: Yeah, not bad.
2: So you know what's
3: sorry, Millsy. You know what's going to happen with that one? So you can see what's going to happen here. All the lights are going to be.
2: Yes.
3: You know how the Dockers like to integrate the light action and
2: three
3: get them
2: quarter caught time.
3: You can see all that. See, this is going to be like for all those people that suffer from epilepsy, they'll be just going great. Love that.
1: Well, the other one that was sent though, that was Wharfie time. I did have a listen to that yesterday.
3: Here it is. We got this one as well. So this is the one that was sent to us. This is from Joe.
4: Runs into the sea.
1: That gets a bit better.
0: Does it?
1: There's a town. Yeah, you gotta fast forward it about a minute and a half.
3: Is this Joe singing this or is this AI?
1: Here we go. Crank this up.
0: Pretty good AI if it is.
3: What, you reckon Joe just banged this out in his music studio? You reckon?
0: But I reckon he's paid for a pretty good AI.
3: Keep going.
1: So Joe sent it together. He's going to put this song together. It's called titled Wharfie. See what you think. Well, he asked us, what do we think? What do you think, Carl?
3: Well, I haven't heard much of it. Yeah, it's the first time I've heard it.
1: Wharfie time. So if you want my... I have listened to the whole thing, Joe. So if you want my feedback, I just think it needs to crank up a lot sooner and probably the slow pace for a football team is, I think if you've had a big night out, it's probably good, but you know, you need it to get into it, you know?
3: Well,
1: bang.
3: Joe, it goes for 5 minutes too. Isn't that right,
1: yeah.
3: Seth?
1: Yeah.
3: Over 5 minutes, yeah, Joe. It needs to be 2.5, mate. You need to snip 2.5 minutes out.
1: Yeah. Well, you can do that by getting rid of the start, really, and maybe just summarising that.
2: Not that much.
1: But other than that, I really like the colour of your shirt and the way that you performed, and I think you've got a future in the game.
3: Let's go to Chris. Chris from Coolin' Up is online. G'day, Chris. Good morning.
5: Hey, good morning, boys. How are we?
3: Good.
1: Right, thank you.
5: Hey, I've been doing this for 30 years now. I'm 50 years old, and I've had a gutful. I'm getting out. In fact, for the last week, I've been advertising and looking for a forklift job, and I cannot find one anywhere that someone wants to give me a start. So, and the other question I wanted to ask you is, with these new guys coming in, ask them when they ring up. Ask them how many of them can shift gears, mate. Most of them are just point and shoot.
1: So you're a truckie is what you're referring to, yeah?
5: I was up until about a week ago. I've had enough. I'm out. I want to get back on a forklift. So if any of your listeners have got a job for me, I'm fit. I know the top end. I know the bottom end. I know the front and the back.
1: Okay, well, that's good. Tell us what kind of truck driving were you doing?
5: Just doing from Fremantle to Woolworths, Coles, IGA, DCs.
1: Yeah.
5: No. The Kudo stores where they deliver to all their main shops, like the big warehouses.
3: So the ones at the airport there, near there, eh?
5: Yeah. And a lot of the guys there that turn up for the first couple of times can't even back into the docks, mate. You've got 2 or 3 inches each side of the truck. I can't understand it, but...
1: Aren't all the trucks these days automatic, though, where you don't have to go through the gears?
5: No, not all of them, but there is a lot that way, and a lot of companies are going that way because they can't get drivers to shift gears because they can't do it.
1: Yeah, and I would be a truckie. The thing that stops me from wanting to be a truckie is the physical aspects of the job, mate, like changing a tyre or, you know, doing all that stuff.
5: How many jobs do you have where you can go to work and end up in jail for manslaughter or lose your licence or pay $1,000? How many jobs do you have that where that can happen to you in a day?
3: I went to Harvey Norman the other day. Oh my God. There was one bloke there that was trying to drive this truck. Seriously. Like, I don't know how he got a truck license.
1: Yeah, well mate, having tried to back a caravan, I can understand if you're driving a road train there's three big giant trailers. It's not easy.
3: No, it's not easy, but you get the training, Millsy, and that's the whole idea of what I think Chris is talking about here, there are people there that are bringing the standards down, which is what we were talking about the union previously about, Millsy. Remember when we were talking about the standards and the issues that were going on within the industry? And I reckon this is one of the issues.
1: Yeah, no, fair enough. Look, if you can give him a job, we can certainly field the inquiries. He's looking for a forklift job. So hopefully Chris can land on his feet very soon. And if he's a truckie, he can certainly handle a forklift. I gather he's been using that for a long, long time. We need to take a break. We need to look at the weather for the weekend, and particularly tonight with the game at Optus Stadium, Fremantle and Adelaide getting underway after 6. You'll hear all the action here on 6PR just after 5 o'clock this afternoon. Let's take a break. We'll be back right after this.
2: 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Keep the conversation flowing. Call 133-882 or click on message us at 6pr.com.au.
6: Still getting reports of this crash in East Rockingham. Paterson Road is closed southbound at NS Ave with cars diverted via NS Ave this morning. Motorists are out of their vehicles, so just avoid the area for now if possible. The major's moving well. Not much to report on the Mitchell Freeway, although Quinana Freeway northbound just building around Thomas Road. A reminder, Fremantle take on Adelaide tonight at Optus Stadium. Gates open at 4:30 with the game starting at 6:10 PM. Allow for extra travel time as heading to the game coincides with afternoon peak. I'm Seb Clark on 6PR.
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3: And it is time to have a look at the weather. And given that we are going into the weekend, we'll have a little bit of a more extensive look at it for you. I can tell you, though, it is just under right now 10 degrees. Can't believe I'm saying that because I reckon for most of this week at this particular time, it's been around 4 or 5 degrees. But so we double that this morning and we're up to a beautiful sunny day of 22 degrees today. Mostly sunny tomorrow and a little bit warmer at 23. And then on Sunday, 10 degree minimum and a maximum of 24, so an awesome weekend ahead.
1: Yeah.
3: For those of you that want to venture down to the water, then you can certainly go and do that. But on Monday, as we get into the start of the working week, for those of you that work 9 to 5, Monday to Friday, we'll have a 21 degree day, a minimum of 12. But we do have up to 10 millimetres of rain forecast. On Tuesday, it falls back a bit. So a millimetre forecast down to 18, but then rain returns Wednesday, up to 8 millimetres and 19 degrees. And those showers will continue into Thursday with up to 2 millimetres and a top of 19. So that's what the next week looks like. For those of you that want to venture down to the coast on the weekend, we've got variable winds today. It'll be absolutely awesome. It'll be flat, actually, because seas are below a metre. Got a little bit of swell around, 1.5 to 2.5. 5. We'll have northeasterlies tomorrow, but not much breeze around. Sea still below a metre, and likewise on Sunday. A little bit more breeze in the morning, up to 20 knots, but other than that, it'll drop to 10 during the afternoon. Sea's around a metre, and that swell continues 1.5 to 2.5 over the next 3 days. So you...
1: Beautiful. I can see you getting out there. John from Mundajong. Morning.
10: Good morning. How are you?
1: Good, thank you, mate.
10: Yeah, I was just saying about drivers. I work in operations in this transport company.
1: Like,
10: you can't get drivers. And you said they're all getting older, as old as 58 is the general age limit of the boys around driving. The problem is, I think the big problem is getting people to sign up as drivers. You're expecting to work 168 hours a fortnight. That's 84 hours a week. That's two weeks work for a normal person. It's a lot. Yeah. And they can walk 12 days straight. So 12 days straight or 14 hours a day. That's a huge amount of time. I mean, I obviously come from a European background. Truck drivers in Europe are 90 hours a fortnight. So that's a huge difference.
1: Yeah, absolutely.
10: Trying to attract drivers in. You expect the kid to be, you know, to drive that. Miss his family away for 12 days, possibly, you know? So,
1: yeah, no, that's a very good point.
3: Well, again, it comes back to the money, doesn't it? I mean, if you're making good money and you're doing the overtime, which I'd expect that given it's that many hours at 84 hours that you're getting extra money, and hopefully that's the reward for the effort. Because if you're not getting rewarded for the effort, then why would you be doing it?
1: 6% under 25, I rest my case. 6% of drivers are under 25 that are driving trucks. It should be higher than that. Great call, John. Thank you for your expertise. Now, I thought with the song of the day, because we've been talking truck drivers, I found a fellow by the name of Big Nev. And Big Nev. The big rig rolls, here we go.

0: that's Big Neb Nichols, and when the big rig really starts to roll. That's a trucking song, Carl.
1: Well, let's go to Neil. He's in success. G'day, Neil.
2: No, he's not.
1: No? But Neil's not there? Oh, he's going to talk after six. Although he was there, but he's
0: did you like that song?
1: Did I like it? Not really.
0: Oh,
1: but it's a good theme. I like the theme. I like your thought. I like your idea. I like it because we're talking about trucks. But there's a few more truckies that are going to join us, Simon and Neil. So they're going to have a chat to us after the news, Millsy. That is going to be after we clear our commitment here on 6PR Breakfast. It's 5 to 6.
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4: An update on this car. It was reported as a crash. It's now updated to a car rollover. Patterson Road is closed northbound, in fact southbound at Ennis Ave in East Rockingham. The cars are being diverted via Ennis Ave. Police and towing services are all on site. Motors are out of their vehicles, so just avoid the area for now if possible. Kwinana Freeway northbound still under speed. Thomas Road, the tunnel moving well in both directions. I'm Seb Clark. I'm Perth's traffic leader, 6PR.
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0: Righto, Milty, just before we head to the 6 o'clock news, a couple of quick test messages.
1: Yeah, one for you. Maybe Seb might be able to help here too. Morning, boys. I think we're going to the Camfield for lunch today. Do you know when they close the access road for the game tonight? Cheers if you know. Well, my understanding is it'll be early this morning. They normally close it very early. Is that right?
2: Don't know.
1: You don't know.
2: Don't do have.
1: What about the traffic guy?
2: Does
1: he know?
2: No idea. I'm not a traffic guy. But if any traffic guys out there know, can you give us a call? 1-3-882. I couldn't tell you, mate.
3: It's only 2 hours before major events begin.
2: If you're going there for lunch, then you shouldn't drive anyway, and then you can have a couple of extra drinks. There you go. There's my advice.
1: You can go out for lunch and not drink, Carl.
2: Yeah, you can, but that's a dumb idea, Millsy.
3: 9 a.m. Hey, 9 a.m.
2: Any more SMSs, Millsy? Any more SMSs?
1: Well, yeah, there's feedback on the song.
2: Yeah.
1: A happy song. It's a happy song.
2: Yeah.
1: Which is good. I thought I was listening to 6i Access, Kev.
2: Yeah, well, it was with your theme, Millsy. Oh, I did go to the garden, but yeah, you know, it sounded right in the garden. It was a good garden song. Simon and Neil are going to join us, though. They're going to talk trucks. So we've certainly heightened some interest in that area, and we know that the Transport Workers Union are considering major industrial action, so that could affect a lot of us and supply chains and all that sort of stuff. After the 6 o'clock news, we would love for you to give us a call on our talkback line for dementia today. If you can donate, tdfa.org.au is where you can go and donate at 6 o'clock. News is next.
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5: It's 9 degrees at 6 o'clock. Good morning, I'm Philippa Maher. An independent report into the Morrison government era's GST deal will be released by the Productivity Commission today. The 2018 deal guarantees WA at least 75 cents of every dollar of GST revenue. Today's interim report will look into whether the distribution is fair while taking into account each state's different abilities to raise revenue. Premier Roger Cook claims an attack on the GST would be an attack on Western Australians.
6: The current arrangements are working for WA and it's working for Australia. And we want certainty. We want to make sure that we continue to have the arrangements in place so that we can continue to propel the economy.
5: The Prime Minister says he has had a lengthy and productive phone call with the US President. The overnight conversation is the first direct conversation between the world leaders since a call in March. Anthony Albanese says they covered a broad range of topics, including defence ties, the Middle East, AUKUS, and Australian crews helping battle wildfires. The PM asked if he raised the issue of tariffs during the talk.
7: I always put forward Australia's national interest during these discussions, and the ask that I made of the President is that he consider full exemption.
5: The federal government is planning to restrict new data centres in Australia from using large volumes of household water. A proposal will be put to state environment ministers today. The new rules would force data centres to prioritise using recycled water and pay for new public infrastructure to meet their water needs. Foreign Minister Penny Wong is set to use a key speech to warn the rise of populism will threaten Australia's national security. Delivering a speech at Sydney's Lowy Institute today, Senator Wong will take aim at Pauline Hanson's monoculture agenda, labelling it a melancholic fantasy. She will argue abandoning multiculturalism risks leaving Australia isolated on the world stage. The deaths of more than 60 Australians and nearly 3,000 adverse reactions are now linked to popular weight loss drugs like Ozempic. Therapeutics Goods Administration data reveals reports of side effects ranging from severe gastrointestinal issues and suicidal thoughts to a rare condition that causes blindness. Health experts are warning Australians against using prescription injectables as a quick fix diet solution. In finance, the Dow Jones has closed up 69 points at 53,839, the dollar buying 70.5 US cents and 12,616 Indonesian rupiah.
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5: Justin Longmuir says his side will need to keep their eye on the prize when they kick off round 23 against the Crows tonight. It's the Dockers' final home game of the home and away season, and they can lock up the minor premiership with a win. But Coach Longmuir says while it's a big occasion, they've got to keep their focus.
8: tried not to get too far ahead of ourselves all season, and it is a tricky one. You come to this part of the season and so close to finals, you know, we're clear on top of the ladder, so it is hard to stay in the moment, but we've got to make sure we do that and give our best chance to perform well against Adelaide.
5: Murphy Reid is out with a groin injury. Judd McVie has been dropped. Skipper Alex Pearce will return alongside Chris Sherry, first ball up at 6:10. And in the AFLW, Melbourne has started under Tom Wilson with a 19-point victory over Hawthorn. Fremantle take on Port Adelaide on Sunday. That game at Cockburn Arc, followed by GWS against West Coast in Sydney. And finals day has been called on at the Tahiti Surf Pro. Molly Picklam has bowed out at the quarterfinals. Fellow Aussie Isabella Nichols has progressed to the last four. And in the men's, Ethan Ewing has lost his quarterfinal against Italo Ferreira in the men's quarters. That's the latest news and sport.
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3: Still getting reports of this car rollover, and we will for the next little bit of time. It's on Patterson Road, which has it closed southbound at Ennis Avenue in East Rockingham. Cars are diverted via Ennis Ave this morning. Police and towing services both on site. Motorists are out of their vehicles, so just avoid the area for now if possible. Quinana Freeway northbound under speed. Thomas Street. Mitchell Freeway flowing nicely, as is the Graham Farmer. I'm Seb Clark, I'm Perth's traffic leader, 6PR.
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5: Mostly sunny today and tomorrow. We've got 22 today and 23 tomorrow. And also a sunny Sunday with 24, then showers, a rainy Monday 21, a possible shower Tuesday with 18, and more showers on Wednesday. Right now it's 9 degrees. More news at 6:30 on Perth 6PR.
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2: 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And Millsy, we've got a couple of calls to kick us off.
1: Yeah, we've been talking about truckies, the fact that the average age is 51. 50% of truck drivers are over 55 and will retire in the next decade, which leaves a big shortage, because only 6% of truck drivers are aged under 25. Want to know what's the problem out there. Simon's at Bullsbrook. Good morning.
13: Morning, guys. Listen, something I'm not too sure is being touched on, but some of the gear that the guys are forced to drive, especially in the civil side of things, is so dangerous, it's not funny. And then, you know, you're looking at what the other drivers are doing on the road, and why would you want to come to work when you don't know if you're going to go home at night?
1: Yeah, that's a concern. And well, you're saying the rigs aren't up to safety?
13: Absolutely, especially in the civil side.
1: Right, what do you mean by that for someone who's not in the trucking game? Just give us an example.
13: So, you know, like earthworks and stuff like that where the trucks they cop a beating every day.
1: Yeah.
13: They're just not kept up to scratch like they should be.
1: Right. So what's the solution, Simon?
13: I honestly don't know, because at this rate I've got a couple of years left and I won't be working beyond that, that's for sure.
1: How old are you, Simon, can we ask?
13: 60.
1: And you've been in the industry for how long?
13: 35 years.
1: Wow, that's a long time. So it's got worse and worse and worse, yeah?
13: Absolutely. I've had two near misses. I'm not looking... I don't want to be around for the third.
1: Yeah, okay. Good on you, Simon. Thanks for calling. Wish you well out there today. Well, you know, he's right. Everyone should go to work expecting to go home. And I suppose if you're driving unsafe vehicles, that shouldn't happen, Carl.
2: Yeah, I'm just having to try and look at the stats around heavy vehicles and trucks and incidences, because they do break it down. So I'll try to dig that info up as we go to Neil out in Success. Good morning to you, Neil.
14: Hi, Carl and Millsy. How are we today?
1: We're great. Thanks, Cobbo. What's your story?
14: Mate, I've been in the industry for 42 years and, I get what the bloke just said then as well, but that comes down to the value of what they were doing their jobs for, their rates. And the transport industry, is renowned for rate cutting, people doing things for next to nothing.
1: Yeah.
14: And as for the shortage of drivers, we operate pocket road trains. We're involved in a farming community all the time. We cut fertilizer, lime, sand and all that sort of stuff. You need to know what you're doing, because we're running around with all our permits and that. We're actually driving a 100-ton bullock.
1: Yeah, that's right. Yeah.
14: So, and you got to have your wits about you. And like, where our yard is, over the road is a driver training course. They get their license and they come over and ask for a job.
1: Yeah, without any experience. You've got it. Maybe there needs to be, and I suppose there is, I don't know the industry well enough, but is there a training program where, you know, like a traineeship where someone can start, maybe help them connect the trucks and then driving as a co-driver? Is there any stuff like that that happens?
14: I would presume so, but I was involved with a transport company that was familiar for hooking trailers up, and then they weren't hooked up properly and they would drop the trailer on the ground. And that the procedure was done by people in an office that knew nothing.
1: Nothing about doing it. Hey, Neil, good on you, mate. Thanks for your expertise. We might park that up, excuse the pun.
2: Just hang on. Just quickly, I've just found the numbers. So in WA specifically, okay, this is from 21 to 24. So this data was only published in in 25, late 25. So in WA we had 3 articulated truck fatalities and we had 21 in heavy rigid truck fatalities. That is 2021 to 2024, Millsy.
1: Right, okay. Well, it's too many anyway, but let's park that up until 7:15. We'll have a chat with Rod Hanafy, who's the road trains and road safety advocate, and we'll look at those issues and also the potential of a strike coming up shortly. It's 12 past 6.
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2: 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You want to talk tickling, Millsy? Well, here you go, mate. You can strut your stuff.
1: Well, this tickled my fancy, Carl. On the basis that do all people all around the world respond the same to tickling? That's pretty well some of the research. Good morning to you.
15: Good morning.
1: Is it a cultural thing, tickling, or is it transgress all that?
15: Well, the paper that you're referring to demonstrated that it's very similar across at least 3 cultures, but that's not surprising because also great apes tickle each other and are responsive to ticklish. They're ticklish, and even rats, if you tickle them when they're feeling relaxed, will giggle. So it's certainly a consistent thing across humans and indeed in our sort of ancestors as well.
1: So my colleague and friend Carl, he doesn't like tickling. I don't mind a bit of the tickle.
2: Well, there's types of tickling, Professor. So there's the there's the feather tickling, and there's that sort of tickling, and then there's the bullying tickling, which I used to get at school, where people used to tickle me in my ribs, below my armpits, until basically you pee your pants.
15: Yes, so people do definitely have different reactions to tickle, and probably part of it relates to what the social context is. So the nismesis, that feather-like tickle sensation, you know, that seems to be a different thing. That's probably a protective thing that allows us to detect insects that might bite us on our skin and that sort of thing. But the gargalesis, that laughter-inducing tickle, even if you're not actually, you know, feeling like laughing, that's quite a mystery in terms of why we still have it. And people do have very strong emotional reactions to it often.
1: So you said most of the cultures do react. Did you find anything in this report that suggested that some cultures don't respond as we would respond to a tickle?
15: No. So the findings, I mean, they tested people who spoke Chinese as their primary language, Dutch or Greek, and they found very consistent responses across in terms of like what the proportion of people who have been tickled, who have tickled others, and where on their body they find most ticklish. And as I said, because other species have it, it suggests that it's unlikely to be something that would be modulated by culture, because it's likely to be this deep-seated.
2: How much of it is annoying? Like my daughter will just start, you know, you have the feet, you'll be laying back on the couch and then she'll just seize the opportunity to be annoying and tickle the feet because she knows she's going to get a reaction, Anina.
15: Yes, well, they did show that I think it was about 35% of people find tickling unpleasant. Most people are fine with it. And because, I mean, we don't really know why we still have this phenomenon, but one of the strong hypotheses is that it's to do with social bonding. And so most of the time it's within close family groups or family friends, and it builds that sort of social bond. You know, maybe your daughter tickling your feet, she knows she'll get a reaction, but also maybe then you'll turn around and you'll tickle her, and there's an opportunity to kind of have a bit of a social bond.
1: Right, yeah, a bit of a wrestle. I mean, don't tickle people that you don't know, because that would probably tantamount to assault these days. But where is the spot on the body that is most ticklish? Is there a spot?
15: Well, as you'd expect, it's the parts that you probably protect, you know, when she's tickling you, the armpits, the tummy, the soles of your feet, are the places that came across all three cultures as being most ticklish.
1: Okay, good on you. Hey, listen, fascinating stuff. Professor, thanks for your time this morning.
15: My pleasure.
1: 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So, I don't know. I'd feel bad for you, Carl, that someone tickled you until you peed your pants.
2: Yeah, well,
1: that's terrible.
2: Know.
1: No wonder you don't like a good tickle.
2: I want to know people's tickling experiences. I want to know whether you do have that bonding that goes on in your family, because I know that, you know, there's nothing better than making your kids cackle, like when you do the old...
1: Correct.
2: But when is it going too far? And are you someone that actually likes being tickled or not? I'd like to explore that with the audience this morning. Of course, we've got that wonderful Talkback Core of the Day prize, Millsy, because we've got to get on this day. But just let me quickly tell you about the wonderful prize that we're giving away. We've been doing it all this week to the Craigie Tavern. It's a $100 voucher, seniors meals, lunch, dinner, $22, quiz nights on Tuesdays, $16 tacos, and Thursday night was steak night. Maybe you went last night and had a steak at the craigietavern.com.au for all the details. Tell us about your tickling experiences, good or bad, I'd like to know. And do you do it in your family as a bonding experience? Now, Millsy, let's do this for you so you can tell me what's going on.
16: We've broken with tradition here, you know. It's not very often a major project is named after someone while they're still alive.
17: I mean, 65 years of age, to most people they're dead by then, and I'm one of the lucky ones, I suppose.
1: Yeah, it's changed the world. It's changed Perth. We'll find out what that is when we revisit on this day shortly. It's 18 past six.
18: Census night was Tuesday the 11th of August. There's still time to complete. In the census, every answer matters. Authorised by the Australian Bureau of Statistics, Canberra.
3: Still reports of this car rollover. Paterson Road is closed. Southbound at Ennis Ave in East Rockingham. Cars are being diverted via Ennis Ave. Police and towing services all on site there. Motorists are out of their vehicles, so just avoid the area for now if possible. The major's already busy. Mitchell Freeway southbound, under speed. Burns Beach Road. Quinana Freeway northbound, slow. Thomas Road to Anchortel Road, moving good in and out of the CBD for now. I'm Seb Clark, I'm Perth's traffic leader, 6PR.
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2: 9 degrees and is 21 after 6. Good morning.
1: On this day. Hey, hey, hey. It's a beautiful day. I
3: can't stop myself from smiling. It's a beautiful day.
4: It is a beautiful day. It's Friday the 14th of August 2026. This is the teas from today. Can you recall what they were opening?
5: We've broken with tradition here, you know. It's not very often a major project is named after someone while they're still alive.
6: I mean, 65 years of age, to most people they're dead by then, and some, I'm one of the lucky ones, I suppose.
4: One of the great footballers, wasn't he? Polly Farmer, and the opening of his tunnel. Unfortunately, Paul died at the age of 83 in 2019, but he did see, as Richard Court said, he did see a big asset named in his honour, and how many people go through that every year?
7: Yeah. Huge. Well, Paul talking about most people dead at 65. Thank God you're still here, Millsy. Now, Reg Mombasa, and average age is obviously over 80s these days for men and women. Now, Reg Mombasa, born Chris Doherty in New Zealand, 1951. 75 today, Aussie musician and artist. Although, how can we say Aussie musician and artist when he's born in New Zealand?
4: Anyway. Because he lived here.
7: Yeah. But
4: yeah.
7: Aussie, is he? If you're born in New Zealand, are you Aussie?
4: Yeah.
7: Right.
8: We claim James McDonald.
4: Only if they're any good. If they're no good, we say these Kiwis.
7: I think we're clutching there, gents. But anyway, medal is anything if for those that wanted to know.
4: Now, the chief is having a birthday today. Jason Dunstall, born in Queensland on this day in 1964, turned 62 today. Fantastic full forward with the Hawthorn Footy Club.
9: Play this weekend, but then I'll be retiring from league football. So this weekend will be my last game.
10: Spins it back in front of goal. Dunstall, he's kicked the goal! Oh, what a dream start!
7: Was it Plugger's birthday the other day, or was it just that he kicked 16 goals?
8: 16 goals.
4: No, he kicked 21 goals, didn't he?
8: 16
7: Steve.
4: Oh, sorry. Oh, I was building up a bit bigger than what he was then.
7: Okay. Paul Gallen's celebrating a birthday today. He was born in Sydney, New South Wales. He's 45. Of course, he did play Australian rugby league. Then he jumped into the boxing ring and started to have a bit of a bash in there.
11: Who is he talking about here?
12: You are a disgusting human being. You walk around like you help the community and do this and that for people, and you go and charge small business thousands of dollars to help them. You're a
8: The reality is, mate,
12: you didn't answer the question, yes or no.
4: Your
12: song is deafening.
8: Who's he talking about?
4: I don't know. Well, I was going to say Carl until I heard the voice, but it's Sonny Bill Williams.
8: Yeah, well done.
4: Really? Well done. Yes. Yeah. Thank you very much. Well, no love Steve. Lost there. Dash Crofts was born in Cisco, Texas on this day in 1938. Died at the age of 87 in 2026. One half of Seals and Crofts.
7: Steve Martin celebrating your birthday today, Millsy.
4: Love him.
7: Stephen Martin. Sorry?
4: I love this bloke.
7: Well, here, you do it then. You go for it.
4: No, no.
7: No, he's got the same name as you.
4: No,
7: you go with it, brother. You go with it.
4: Okay, so Steve Martin, born Stephen Martin in Waco, Texas in 1945, is 81 today. I don't know which movie to look at. He's had so many. Lonely Guy, Planes, Trains and Automobile, Dirty Rotten Scoundrels, Parent of, Father of the Bride. Very, very good actor.
13: You're going the wrong way! He says we're going the wrong way.
14: How would he know where we're going?
15: Thank you. Thanks a lot.
7: How would you like if your name was Irvin?
4: Irvin?
7: Irvin.
4: Irvin.
7: Yeah. Imagine that.
4: I've never met an Irvin.
7: Irvin Magic Johnson. He was born in Michigan, 1959. He's 67 today, the US basketballer. He won 5 NBA championships with the Los Angeles Lakers.
16: The guy came in and he says, I want to give you a nickname. And, you know, I'm 15, I'm giggling. So he says, somebody's already called Dr. J, somebody's called Big E. I want to call you Magic.
4: Wow, what a player he was. John Farner became the only local artist to have a number one hit in 5 decades since the 1960s on this day in the year 2000.

0: If you are celebrating today, all the very best from all of us here at 6PR. It's 26 past 6.
1: Traffic. Got something you want to say? You're in the right place. This is Perth 6PR. Give us a call on 133 882.
2: Getting reports of some debris. This is in Whiteman, Nangara Road, southbound entry to Tonkin Highway. A large metal object is affecting the entry ramp. Someone has just cleared that up in the last few moments, though, so that should now move a lot more smoothly. A car rollover cleared from Patterson Road. It has reopened southbound at NS7 East Rockingham. Traffic now flowing much better there. Mitchell Freeway southbound under speed. Burns Beach Road, Whitford's Ave to Warwick Road. I'm Seb Clark and Perth's traffic leader, 6PR.
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1: Breakfast with Millsy and Carl on Perth 6PR. The Kimberley is calling.
13: Yeah, it sure is. And I tell you what, we've only got four seats left across the day today, and one of them in our program. You need to be listening out for this. And when you hear that, pick up the phone on 133-882. You need to give us a number 1 to 40. Hopefully you know what all the other numbers are that have gone, and there's only four left, and it is your chance to win, thanks to Air North Kingfisher Tours and Kimberley Grand Resort. Four nights accommodation to Kununurra, and go and enjoy an unforgettable four-wheel drive safari. So make sure that you stay tuned. Air North, 259 one-way fares to the breathtaking gorges and the experiences that you can have up there. So thank you to Air North, and of course, right here on 6PR, keep it locked throughout the course of the morning. It is time for the 6:30 news. After the news, we'll get into a bit of the financial news that's going around.
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14: It's 9 degrees at 6:30. Good morning. I'm Philippa Maher.
10: The Prime Minister says WA deserves a fair deal from the GST as the Productivity Commission releases its highly anticipated interim report today. All jurisdictions except WA are in favour of dumping or dramatically changing the current arrangement, which guarantees WA at least 75 cents of every dollar of GST revenue. Today's interim report will look into whether the distribution is fair. Anthony Albanese says he'll await a final report, which will be handed down at the end of the year.
14: I assure Western Australians of this, you will get your fair share because your work and what you contribute to the national economy really counts. And importantly, the Commonwealth picks up the additional costs to the states and territories.
10: And the Prime Minister has described an overnight phone call with the US President as wide-ranging, lengthy and productive. Anthony Albanese says he made the government's view on the war with Iran clear and made the case for our nation to be exempt from American tariffs. The leaders also discussed the AUKUS deal and the deployment of Australians helping battle wildfires in the US. Former Bishop of Broome Christopher Saunders is back in custody after being found guilty of sexually assaulting young Aboriginal men in the Kimberley region. After a three-week trial, a district court jury convicted the 76-year-old on 13 charges dating back to 2010. Detective Sergeant with the WA Child Abuse Squad, Andrew Broadley, says it's a relief to reach a verdict for the complainants.
15: We really acknowledge and thank the complainants and the many witnesses in this case who showed tremendous courage in coming forward, engaging with police and taking part in the investigative process and ultimately the prosecution. We recognise the significance of the verdict today for those involved.
10: The latest Ebola outbreak in the Democratic Republic of Congo is now killing people nearly three times faster than the 2014 epidemic. Health authorities say over 4,500 cases have been reported, with the virus outpacing contact tracing efforts and a sixth province now affected. Human trials for vaccines targeting the rare strain are underway. Builders in Belgium have hit renovation gold. They've found a chest filled with gold bars and coins while renovating a home in East Flanders. It was bricked into the wall of the cellar and is estimated to be worth $10 million. It's been seized by police as investigations get underway into where it came from. In finance, the Dow Jones closed up 69 points at 53,839, the dollar buying 70.6 US cents and 12,620 Indonesian rupiah.
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10: Fremantle are looking to bounce back from last weekend's narrow loss to the Demons when they face Adelaide at Optus Stadium tonight. Dane Mepham reports.
17: In their final regular season home game, a win tonight would see the Dockers lock up the minor premiership for the first time since 2015. They'll welcome back skipper Alex Pearce, but in a big call, it'll be Judd McVee he replaces, who's been dropped. Murphy Reid was unable to overcome a groin injury and won't play. Chris Sherry gets another opportunity at AFL level. The Crows sit just percentage outside the top four heading into tonight. They've made six changes. Most notably, Darcy Fogarty will return from a three-week suspension, replacing the retiring Taylor Walker, who's been managed. First ball up at 6:10. Dame FM, Perth.
10: Subiaco coach Jared Schofield's two-match suspension has been overturned by the Waffle Tribunal Appeals Panel. He was originally found guilty of behaving in an abusive, insulting, threatening or obscene manner towards or in relation to an umpire. Bangladesh has the upper hand going into the second day of the first test against Australia in Darwin. Australia was all out for 198 in their first innings. At stumps, the visitors are 1 for 96, trailing by 102 runs. That's the latest news and sport.
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2: Checking in on the majors, Mitchell Freeway southbound under speed, Burns Beach Road, Whitford Ave to Warwick Road, Kwinana Freeway northbound, slow Thomas Road to Anketell Road, the Graham Farmer Freeway experiencing no delays. Under speed, Abernethy Road eastbound at Tonkin Highway in Kewdale already this morning. I'm Seb Clark, I'm Perth Traffic Leader, 6PR. Toes will air, far off
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24: Mostly sunny for today with a top of 22 and similar conditions tomorrow with 23. We've also got a sunny Sunday with 24 degrees. Then we've got showers for most of the week ahead. A rainy Monday with 21, a possible shower Tuesday 18, showers Wednesday and a shower or two Thursday with tops of 19. Right now it's 9 degrees. More news at 7 on Perth 6PR.
25: Breakfast with Millsy and Carl on Perth 6PR. The Kimberley is calling.
13: Yes, and we have a whole heap of people. We're going to roll through as many as we can right now, so see whether they can get one of the last four seats that are remaining. Millsy, let's go to it.
26: Yeah, Kay, good morning out there in Bull Creek.
27: Good morning, how are you?
26: Very good. Now, we've got a 100% record on this program that everyone that's nominated a seat has got one. Do you think you can maintain that excellent rate for us?
27: I'll give it a try. I'll give it a try.
26: All right, well, give us a number between 1 and 40.
27: I'm going to go for number 1.
26: Oh, no, oh. So sorry, Kay. Yep. So close, but yet so far. Sean's at Quinn's Rock. Morning, Sean.
28: Hi, Steve. Yep. How are you?
26: Okay, you need a number. Good, mate. We need a number between 1 and 40.
28: 33, please.
26: Oh, Sean, so sorry.
13: All right, keep the calls coming. 133-882. We had a full board, but the girls are answering the phone, so a few people dropped off. So obviously you're going to get your chance here, and we've got finance not too far away. So you need to call now, 133-882, if you think that you have the correct answer. Millsy, let's keep rolling.
26: Yeah, Mike's at Melville. G'day, Mike.
29: Good morning, guys. How are we?
26: Oh, good, mate. I'd love to put you on the standby list. Give us a number between 1 and 40.
29: Yeah, I'm going to go 28.
26: 28. Oh, no. 28's gone as well. So it is getting harder and harder, as Carl says.
13: Now, the board's full, Millsy, so
26: give
13: girls,
26: us a number.
13: The girls are just lining up the crew. I think we've got right Corey in Singleton now, mate.
26: G'day, Corey.
30: Yeah, number 40.
26: Number 40. Oh, Corey, it's gone as well. Ian's at Madley. Morning, Ian.
31: Oh, yeah. 21.
26: 21 for Ian? Oh, Ian. Oh, my goodness.
13: 133-882. Keep the calls coming. If you would like to have a go this morning as we continue to roll through the calls, we'll have a chat to our man Scotty Phillips in a moment, but we'll get a couple of quick more calls in. If we don't nail it here, then we'll just keep on rolling on with the program, Millsy, and see whether someone might be able to get it at some point.
26: Well, you know what? It's harder because there's only four seats left on the plane, and you think it's hard for us. What to the end of the day? That might be a bit challenging as well. Shall we take finance and then get some more contestants? What do you reckon?
32: Finance.
13: Okay, so we got a Scotty Phillips. Good morning to you, Scotty. How are you?
33: Good morning. Very well, thanks, guys. Happy Friday.
13: Yes. Too. Yeah. What about Telstra yesterday, mate? The CEO and the payout, and what was that reflecting in the market today?
1: Oh, mate, a lot of numbers, right? So we saw, so revenue was down. Telstra's really struggling to grow. Profit's up about 3 to 4%, depending on what profit number you use. They cut some costs, and that's kind of been Telstra's story. When you're already the big dog, what else is left? And the answer is not much, so you do what you have to do. But the CEO, Vicky Brady, got $6.8 million last year, up 11%. Now, she did lose $607,000 of her bonus because of the outage recently. The executive team apparently also had the same problem. So, look, $6.8 million, I think she'll still be okay. There was a bit of pain to be felt. Whether that's enough and whether that makes people happy or at least feel like we've done the right thing, that might be a different question.
26: I think she'll be right. Now, WA, the heat is on to maintain our share of the GST. I mean, you're not based in WA. Do you think are we fairly treated, do you think? Or do you think the rest of the country reckons they're unfairly treated?
1: You are going to suck me into an argument that I'm not going to win. You know that. Look, so here's the thing. The GST has always been weird, right? It's always been overcompensating some states and undercompensating others. I think New South Wales pays more than it receives. Tassie receives more than it pays because we kind of equalise on some sort of fair basis. So on one level, the eastern states will say, well, hang on, you know, it was done fairly. The extra money given by the Morrison government was effectively an election, I'll say bribe, sweetener, to get some votes. I think that was probably true. Those in the west will happily and rightly say, hang on, we throw a truckload of not only royalties and rents, but also the profits that are made by the miners in particular that fund a massive chunk of the federal budget. If you took that out and looked like for like just outside the GST, WA is contributing more than its share of the revenue to the federal budget. So, mate, I think both arguments are fair. The GST is not being fairly carved up now because of the way...
26: It's not fair. We get 70 cents in the dollar. 70 cents, Scotty.
1: I know, but New South Wales is the same. So you kind of, this is kind of the point of where the state borders are drawn, right? And I'm not making the argument either way. I know your listeners will be very keen to keep the money, and fair enough too. And again, as I said, there is absolutely justifiable reasons because not just the GST revenue, but as you point out, the money that comes from into the federal coffers from things like mining, company profits. The mining companies contribute a massive chunk of federal budget funding. So, it's definitely, you know, WA is paying more than its share of total tax. Whether the GST is the right way to equalise that, that's what the eastern states are complaining about. So I'm not going to win an argument either way. I'm not going to make an argument either way. I do think there is justification on both sides, but it's going to have to be one of those questions that, well, and let's be honest, mate, Albo's not going to take the money away because they want the seats they won last election. So I suspect that whatever changes, it won't be much.
26: Okay. Markets today, Scott, what will happen?
1: It's going to be a rough day. The US market was up 0.2%. Normally that's good news for us, but our futures are down a bit under 0.5%. So a soggy end to the trading week. Meanwhile, the dollar pretty flat against the US dollar, 70.61 US cents.
26: Good stuff. Done a great job this week, Scotty. Motley Fool is where you can find Scott and his work. We appreciate your time. Have a great weekend.
1: Thanks for having me, guys. You too.
26: Good on you, Scotty Phillips there, legend. All right, Carl, we've got to get this person on the plane. Who we got next?
13: We've got Margaret, who's in Wattle Grove. Hello, Margaret.
3: Hello, how are you?
13: Yeah, really well. What is your number this morning, Margaret?
3: Number 10. Yeah.
13: Yes, correct.
3: Hey. Fantastic.
26: So that was a guess, was it, Margaret?
13: We told the answer, Millsy.
26: No, I mean, have you been keeping a list, or how did you get it?
3: No, I just took my house number.
13: That's good.
26: Oh, well, there you go. Yeah. That's a good way of doing it. Margaret, well done. You're on the standby list. You never know your luck in a big city. You could be heading up to the beautiful northwest, courtesy of Air North. Well done.
3: Oh, thank you. Thank you very much.
26: Good on you. Well done. Okay. There's three more seats left. So Bowie's not in today, is he? Because he's
13: He's got an ear problem. So he is out. But Todd and, of course, Jamie, Air North, Kingfisher Tours, Kimberley Ground, four nights accommodation, unforgettable four-wheel drive safari, the Great Kimberley Escape, $259 fares one way, thanks to Air North. And if you would like to win, then you need to stay tuned for the rest of the day. There are three seats left.
26: Excellent. All right. Well, hopefully it'll be you. We're going to have a chat with Brad shortly, but before that, we'll talk with Ender Brady. The rumour file, someone's going to the draw to win $20,000 today. So get those rumours in. It's 6:45.
4: 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There's still time to complete. 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
5: Checking in on the majors once again. Mitchell Freeway southbound, as expected, under speed. Burns Beach Road, Whitfords Ave to Reed Highway. Kwinana Freeway
2: Freeway northbound. Slow Thomas Road to Rowley Road. No major issues on the Graham Farmer Freeway. Under speed, Abernethy Road eastbound at Tonkin Highway in Kewdale. A good run in and out of the CBD. I'm Seb Clark and Perth's traffic leader, 6PR.
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25: 6PR Breakfast is proudly brought to you by Hungry Jack's. 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The Brady Report.
13: Time ahead of the UK, Ender Brady joins us. Morning, Ender.
1: Yeah, morning, boys. Morning, everyone.
13: Live facial recognition cameras coming to Oxford Street.
1: Yeah, this is a big deal and a very interesting interview today from Sadiq Khan, who is the mayor of London. And they've had these cameras in places like Soho, the West End, but they're now moving to Oxford Street, Oxford Circus. This is like the main shopping thoroughfare, north of about 500,000 people up and down there every single day. And they're going to be on lampposts and they're going to be scanning the streets and they're going to be looking at your face. And a lot of people who are on the kind of civil rights, human rights side of things are saying, well, hang on, not particularly sure I want my face scanned by the police. And others are saying, well, if you've got nothing to hide, just keep going. So let's see how it works. But ultimately, it's another tool for the police to use.
26: Another scorcher there today, mate.
1: Fifth hottest day in British history today, Milsey, wow. Would you believe? 38.1 Celsius in the south of England. I was in central London. Honestly, I came out of an air-conditioned studio, walked out onto the street, Gray's Inn Road in central London, and it was like walking into a sauna at 5 p.m. It was 38 Celsius. We have never known a summer like this. We're in the fifth heat wave of this UK summer, and we're in the second week in August. Go figure.
26: Yeah, no, pretty warm indeed. All right, mate, you're going to have an icy pole, and we'll talk again on Monday. You'll be back with Jamie this afternoon. Take care.
0: We will. Have a great day, guys. Have a wonderful weekend.
25: Sports with Brad Hardy.
13: Good morning to you, Brad.
11: Hey, good morning, boys. Good to be with you. Millsy, you were right on the money, I reckon, earlier in the week. Terrible top-end effort yesterday, boys. The Aussies bats, they failed to fire, I think it's fair to say. First of all, we won the toss, and normally you do bat anyway, but thought it might have been a pitch where you'd look to bowl first, just in case. And Australia's lowest test innings score against Bangladesh, Borey, 198. A few of the usual suspects, unfortunately, didn't get involved too much. Weatherald, our man Labuschagne, and, of course, Cam Green, didn't really set the world on fire. Steve Smith, top scorer for 71, got a life early. And, integrity has been a big word this week, Millsy, you know, with the AFL and Geelong.
26: Mm-hmm.
11: He knew he nicked it. Do you think he should have walked or not?
26: No.
13: Nah. Why?
26: Unless
13: you're
26: Gilly.
13: No one ever walks, mate. Why would you walk?
26: Gilly did.
13: All the way
26: Gilly
13: you get
26: did.
13: Wrong.
11: Yeah. Yeah. No, I'm not saying there's a right or wrong answer. He got helped by the technology, didn't he, really? Because he knew he hit it. He admitted as such after the game. But, he didn't walk, but that's fair enough. Just as well he probably didn't, because without his 71, we would have been in all sorts of trouble. But it was interesting. He's the most polarizing figure in Australian cricket, I reckon, because, up there, Barara, 5,000 people there. Yeah, so any words yelled out, boys, around the ground just reverberate. They echo right around. Remember, we was having a bit of trouble with the sight screen. Let's just see what one of the punters had to say, Borey, when he took too long.
13: That was pretty loud.
26: Love it.
11: The bloke wasn't happy. He was taking too much time. Hit the bloody thing, Smudge. You know, stop being a princess. Deal with it. You're not bigger than the guy.
26: He's a freak, though, Smith. You've got to give it to him. And the ball's moving around. I mean, they'll beat this Bangladesh team, but the problem is bigger than that.
11: They got a few days to do that.
26: Well, wait till both teams bat. They might be rolled for 60 today. You don't know that.
13: They're already 96, mate.
11: Yeah, a learned
26: okay,
11: friend
26: well,
11: of mine.
26: Well, they won't be rolled for 60.
11: One of my chief cricket advisors said it just had all the hallmarks of a scratch match, you know, a trial game. You know, it just didn't really hit the heights. But anyway, we'll see how it all pans out over the next few days. And of course, you've got to replace them. And, no one's really playing cricket at the moment. So it's hard to replace people when they're not playing cricket. Fantastic. A couple of nominations to retire coming up. Still side bottom. Brilliant effort. He's still going to be playing with Collingwood going into the wild card round. Two-time premiership player. He's been a freak at times, hasn't he? He's been an absolute brilliant player. 373 games. And Dion Prestia probably goes under the radar a little bit. Three-time premiership player. Started with the Gold Coast Suns. May not be over. I think he wouldn't mind going on, but may have to be somewhere else. Dion Prestia.
13: Nah,
11: yeah, he's,
13: come on.
11: Well, I think there might be a little bit of the clubs are starting to look at the bottom end of their, cause he's a free agent. He just walks straight wherever he wants to go.
13: Yeah,
11: and you don't have to pay him a lot of money.
13: Injured, in and out. Nah,
11: yeah.
13: Mate. Come on.
11: Yeah, just watch out for the Giants, I think. So keep an eye
13: good
11: on those two. But well done on fabulous careers. That is for sure.
26: Hey, Brad. When Sidebottom started, did he have hair?
13: Yes.
11: He did. I can still recall him, Borey. I think we watched that game together. He kicked 10 goals in the under-18s grand final, remember? That's when we first saw him. And how quickly has that time gone? He's been around for a long, long time. He did have hair. He reminds me of one of those, you know when you get, I'm being nice here, not being facetious. You know when you get one of those dogs that's got a smirk on its face the whole time? You know what I mean? It looks like it's laughing. He's always had that infectious sort of grin on his face the whole time. Even when things are bad, he's still smiling. Yeah. Look, life's a great leveler, isn't it, unfortunately? And the young girl, Jessica Bang, passed away, 18 years of age, up there in Thailand. In February, she won the 2026 Ford Women's New South Wales Open regional qualifying event at her fifth game, Millsy, of golf. She was up there preparing for a tournament. Unfortunately, suffered a severe brain hemorrhage, was on life support, and unfortunately has passed away. So it isn't amazing. Wow. I mean, sport, but life can be cruel at times, can't it?
26: It can be, mate, and thoughts with all those that played with her, knew her, and particularly her family and many friends. Brad, thank you. We'll talk some real footy. Finally, get some football tonight, which will be great. And it'll be the Dockers. We'll preview that in detail. It's 5 to 7.
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16: Mitchell Freeway southbound under speed at Burns Beach Road, Whitford Dev to Reed Highway this morning. Quinana Freeway northbound slow, Thomas Road to Rolly Road and Leach Highway. No major delays on the Graham Farmer. Tonkin Highway slow northbound from Kelvin Road to Hale Road. Rockingham Road northbound at Anchortail Road in Naval Base also under speed. I'm Seb Clark and Perth traffic leader, 6PR.
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13: Hey, Millsy, we've been talking off the back of Steel Sidebottom and him retiring bald. Mm-hmm. And I'm thinking about all the great sportsmen that have retired bald. And there are so, so many. And some of the very, very, very, very best players have retired bald. And you could come up with, I reckon, five right now. And I want to ask the audience on 133-882, roll in a few bald greats. Send them in, 0487-999-882. Mate, there's some awesome players that have retired like Steel Sidebottom, totally naked on the skull.
26: Yeah. So what about Lyon? Is he
13: Nathan
26: is
13: Lyon?
26: He qualified?
13: Nathan Lyon. Yeah, he had a big mop of hair. Yeah, he's bald.
26: Okay,
13: one of the
26: greatest
13: basketballers of all time. And several Brownlow medalists. Bald. Okay. Totally bald.
26: 133-882. Someone waited for 10 hours last night in emergency. You might want to look at those waiting times. Have they improved this week, Carl? Okay. That's from Dan.
13: I'll do that.
26: 10 hours. Got in there at 6:30. Still there 10 hours later.
13: We have, of course, a thanks to PwD, the rumour file. So, Millsy, we might be able to make that part of it. I'll check out those waiting times. But if you've got a rumour, today is the day to get involved. $100 could be yours. You could be in to win $20,000 because there will be some nominations in to win that $20,000 that we are giving away in the second week of December. So go to it. 133882 for the rumour file. Rumour file at 6pr.com.au if you would like to send us some more details so that we can follow through and hopefully confirm or deny the rumour this morning. It's 7 o'clock. The news is next here on 6PR Brekkie.
2: 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Call 6PR 133-882. 6PR News.
3: It's 8 degrees at 7 o'clock. Good morning. I'm Philippa Maher. A fire has engulfed two units in Westminster in Perth's northern suburbs. Fire crews were called to the scene just after midnight. Nine News reporter Amanda Sabatino is there and says the damage is extensive.
4: The garage door has completely disintegrated, everything inside it as well. The roof collapsing too. Much of the home gutted by the flames. The door back there just melted off its hinges. It's understood everyone inside at the time managed to escape unharmed. It took crews about 3 hours to extinguish the blaze.
3: A man has sustained life-threatening injuries in a serious crash in West Pinjarra. Police say a Mitsubishi Pajero collided with a Hyundai i30 turning onto Forest Highway just after 6:30 last night. The collision caused the Mitsubishi to roll. Its driver was taken to Peel Health Campus as a precaution. However, the male passenger sustained life-threatening injuries and was rushed to Royal Perth Hospital. The 25-year-old woman driving the Hyundai was also injured and taken to Fiona Stanley Hospital. Major crash officers are investigating. Premier Roger Cook is vowing to fight for WA's fair share of the GST as a highly anticipated interim report into the deal will be released by the Productivity Commission today. All jurisdictions except WA are in favour of dumping or dramatically changing the current agreement, which delivers WA a 75-cent floor. The final decision will rest with the federal government when the final report is handed down at the end of the year. The Prime Minister says he raised the flow-on effects of the war with Iran and American tariffs on Australian goods in what he's called a productive phone call with the US President. The overnight conversation between Anthony Albanese and Donald Trump is their first direct communication since March. Mr. Albanese says it's up to the President to detail the US strategy in the Middle East.
5: I expressed our view that we wanted to see an end to the conflict there. We did and continue to say that Iran shouldn't be allowed to have nuclear weapons. That represents a huge risk for the region.
3: Here's a sound heavy metal fans thought they'd never hear again on stage from Deep Purple's Richie Blackmore. '81-year-old Blackmore joined Deep Purple members on stage in New York for the first time since he quit the band 33 years ago. The concert was near his New York home. In finance, the Dow Jones has closed up 69 points at 53,839. The S&P 500 closed up 50 points. The Nasdaq was up 214. And the dollar's buying 70.6 US cents, 61.2 euro cents, 52.3 British pence and 12,623 Indonesian rupiah.
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3: The Dockers are looking to bounce back from last weekend's narrow defeat to Melbourne when they kick off round 23 against the Crows tonight. Coach Justin Lolmuir says they just need to get back to what they do best.
6: With 4 minutes to go and you're behind, you're going to get opportunities with the ball. So we only needed to make the most of one, but we rushed some of our great opportunities and didn't make the most of any. So we just need to calm the farm in those moments, and we've been pretty good at those situations and just get back to what serves us well.
3: Skipper Alex Pearce makes his return, but Murphy Reid is out injured. Australia's test match batting fragility was on full display on day one of the first test in Darwin as Bangladesh limited the hosts to just 198, the Aussies' lowest ever innings score in a test against Bangladesh. In response, the tourists reached 1 for 96 at stumps. The match resumes at 8:30. That's the latest news and sport.
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16: The major's moving okay for a Friday morning, although it is under speed southbound Burns Beach Road, Whitford's after Reed Highway, Kwinana Freeway northbound, Slow Thomas Road to Rolly Road and Lecht Highway. No major issues on the Graham Farmer. The tunnel moving well in both directions. Tonkin Highway slow northbound from Kelvin Road to Hale Road. I'm Seb Clark and Perth's traffic leader, 6PR.
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14: Mostly sunny today with light winds at a top of 22 degrees. A sunny day tomorrow with 23 and mostly sunny on Sunday 24. Then we've got showers moving in Monday 21, a shower or two Tuesday 18 and showers for Wednesday with 19. Right now it's 9 degrees. More news at 7:30 on Perth 6PR.
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13: It is Rumour File time, and if you would like to give us a rumour, 133882, that is our number this morning. 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We've got a few people that are on the phone already. Just quickly, Millsy, before we jump into it, I did have a look at the waiting times at the emergency department. And right now at Joondalup, it's 510 minutes. So wow. If you divide that by 60, you work it out. Royal Perth's 247. The rest of them, not too bad, up to 3 hours. So that gives you an insight into that. Let's jump into the ones that we need to get back to.
26: Yes. Now, we heard this from Hey Big Spender on Monday.
13: Rumour has it that a local councillor took a ratepayer funded trip to Melbourne to look at a car park at Urban Surf in Melbourne this week. Ratepayers are naturally furious to see their money being wasted on a junket to Melbourne to look at a car park.
26: So Hey Big Spender has been back in contact after doing some more investigative work, saying the rumour has it that a mayor of another council was spotted with the councillor posing for a picture outside the MCG. Surely we know how to plan a car park in Perth without an interstate trip, says Hey Big Spender. So they won't drop that until they get some satisfaction. Carl?
13: Yes, we heard this yesterday from Couch Potato.
15: Rumour has it Nick Scali's having major problems with their IT issues, and if you try contacting your school, it just gets diverted and you end up speaking to someone in Melbourne.
13: Is that right? So have this rumour that ASX release Nick Scali has stated that they are investigating a cyber attack that led to them obviously having that system offline. They have said that there was no evidence of unauthorised access to customer data, so that's the good news.
26: That is good news. We also heard this from Spaghetti and Meatballs on Wednesday.
13: The Capri restaurant in Freo has been sold. The restaurant has been listed for sale at around $199,000 plus stock for a while now.
26: Now, we heard directly from the family who own the Capri restaurant, and they have released the following. Capri restaurant has not been sold and remains owned and operated by our family. Well, that's good news because they've done a great job. We appreciate you sharing this clarification with your listeners to ensure the correct information is out there. So the family continue to operate what is one of the institutions of Fremantle, the Capri restaurant.
0: Well, awesome.
13: Let's get to the phones, Millsy. The whistleblower has rung through this morning. Good morning. What's your rumour?
1: Morning, Millsy and Carl. Rumour has it that the illegal tobacco sales in Perth has moved door to door, coordinated by crime syndicates in Indonesia.
26: Yeah, so how does that work?
1: They coordinate it. They, all the phone numbers and contact details are Indonesia-based, and so that they are above the law or away from the law.
26: Mm. So they deliver to your front door. Is that what you're saying?
1: Yes.
26: Okay.
13: Right. I did hear, Millsy, that there have been people selling them out of cars. So a couple of the places that had been selling them out of the shops had reverted to selling them out of cars. So people would go to that same shop where they used to be able to buy them from. So rather than them being under the counter in the shop, they're actually being directed to a car which was outside the shop. So it might have been in the car park or down the road or around the corner, but not too far from the shop where people had normally gone to get them from that particular shop. But we do have a picture here, and we do have a phone number, and we do have the brands of cigarettes, and we do also have the vapes that are available. So, and we do also have that there are 50 gram loose tobacco packs, and it does have a price here of $45, Millsy.
11: Wow.
26: Right. Okay. Well, we'll follow that up. Now, the water boy is back. Good morning, the water boy. What's your rumor?
17: The water boy said, first of all, 2 weeks ago that Mark McVay would coach Essendon. Now, the water boy is telling the Fremantle Dockers fans to keep Thursday the 3rd of September free, because that's when Fremantle will likely play the first qualifying final.
26: So Thursday night, will it? Okay.
17: Thursday night, the 3rd of September.
13: Well, Waterboy, the first one was wrong, isn't it? McVay's not coaching Essendon, is he?
17: Well, has it been announced yet?
13: No, that's very true. You might be right. Who knows? Let's roll on. 1-3-882 is the number if you do have a rumour. Sparked off. A rumour has it that they're in the process of demolishing a house to build 3 new houses. However, there has been waiting more than 4 weeks for Synergy to give permission to abolish the power and then have to wait another 5 to 6 weeks for Western Power to usually disconnect. I am informed that one demolition company has 30 applications with the same problem, in some of them dating back months. 5 months to April.
26: That's ridiculous.
13: It is. Government keeps saying that they want more houses, but private individuals are being held up for the switch to be turned off.
26: That's just that red tape. That's just gone mad. I mean, if you know you're demolishing it, get on and do the job. Trojan Horse, rumour has it that yesterday at IMAX Cinema, a screening of The Odyssey. You've seen The Odyssey, haven't you, Carl?
13: I have, mate. Yep, very good.
26: Was rudely interrupted by a fire alarm. Halfway through the movie, all the lights turned on as someone had accidentally pulled it. Once this was confirmed, the movie was set back to the start, with a staff member coming over the speaker to say they needed the audience help to get back to the point where it stopped. The group then spent 10 minutes yelling at the staff from their seats as they scrolled through the movie to find the spot they were at. Surely they would know what time it stopped.
13: Obviously they didn't, Millsy. Let's go to Secret Science, who's rung through on 1-3-882. Secret Science, good morning. What's your rumour?
18: Good morning. Rumour has it that down in Secret Harbour, the old Labor tactics are in full force. As fast as the other candidates put their core flues up, by morning they're all disappearing magically into nowhere.
26: Wow. I'll put those air tags on them and track out who's doing it, eh?
18: Yeah. Happened back in the Rockingham election earlier on as well. The signs went up by night, and by daylight they were all gone.
13: I remember there was a fair few during during the state election. There was a whole heap of them that were being removed, and some of them were being put in the wrong spot too, I thought. Or are you allowed to put them anywhere?
26: No idea.
13: Are there rules around this, Secret Science? Do you know? Are there rules around where you're allowed to put them and where you're not supposed to put them?
18: Well, I'm not real sure. Most of the time you see them on roundabouts and down the centre aisles and places like that. I don't think you don't see too many on private property, but yes, it appears they magically just vanish overnight.
0: I think if you allow them on your private property, Millsy, I've seen them in front people's front lawns.
26: Oh, yeah, no, that's fine. It's probably general public space would probably be the questionable one. What have we got next?
0: Rubble trouble, Millsy. Rumour has it that building sites in Subiaco seems to be a bit of a hazard to the public. The house is off Bagot Road, and every time I walk past it, it looks worse for wear. There is no garage door. It is open with live wires sticking out of the wall. There is only... How do you know they're live? We'll need to dig down on that if they are. There's only one half of the fencing up, so anyone can actually walk in. The electricity box says on the front, this should be closed at all times. It's wide open. There is rubbish and sharp bits and sticking out that anyone could injure themselves on, as this is right next to the footpath.
26: Right. No good. Flying high. Rumour has it the West Coast have been asking its owls, that's you, Carl, for help with the food bank drive this month. Have you been requested to help with that?
0: No, I personally haven't, but so the food bank, that's always a big drive. I just wonder who might be involved in that. And lastly?
26: Okay.
0: I am Speed.
26: This is a beauty.
0: Yeah, so rumour is that Daniel Ricciardo, who was spotted, I believe, entering Optus Stadium on Sunday in a black Rolls-Royce station wagon.
26: Didn't know they existed. A Rolls-Royce station wagon.
0: Yeah, I think I saw this under, under the actual, you know, the go-around. So when I was leaving, there were people being picked up. And I think I saw it's a big black one. Well, I stand corrected, maybe the person that sent that rumour through might be able to confirm, but I think it was a big black Rolls-Royce station wagon, Millsy, that I actually saw rotating in the undercroft.
26: That's amazing.
11: Something similar to that, Carl. I'm showing Carl a picture of one from 2026.
0: Yeah, it does look a bit, like that.
11: There are a few getting
26: very
11: around.
26: Very flash. Mm. All right, good stuff. If you can add to any of our rumours, get involved.
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0: So, Millsy, it's 7:18 after 6. Yeah. Now, we've got a truck driving crisis. We've got drivers that are getting older. We've got not enough youngsters, 6%, as you've revealed this morning, that are under the age of 25. We've got the story around the TWU and one of the leading stories today around 10,000 transport workers are going to go on strike because they want more pay. They want more full-time jobs. They want guarantees. They're doing too much overtime. They want securing freight, completion of paperwork to be done. So there's a whole heap of issues going on here.
26: Yes. Well, we're going to have a chat with Rod Hanafy, who's a road train and road safety advocate. We'll talk about those issues next. It's 7:18.
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11: Checking in on the majors once again on what has been a fairly busy Friday morning. Mitchell Freeway southbound under speed. Warwick Road to Reed Highway. Kwinana Freeway northbound slow. Ankato Road to Rolly Road. No major delays on the Graham Farmer Freeway. The tunnel moving well in both directions. Tonkin Highway slow northbound from Kelvin Road to Howell Road. I'm Seb Clark, I'm Perth's traffic leader, 6PR.
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0: retirement, and we're not replacing us, I'm afraid, mate.
1: Right. We were talking earlier about 50% of drivers are over the age of 55, and there's only 6% under the age of 25. Why the discrepancy?
0: Mate, there's a whole range of factors. Many years ago, we could take our kids in the truck with us and they would learn to love the job and they would come on into it as they grew up. Insurance has made that harder to do. Some places, and mate, I've been to a DC where they say if you've got your kids with you, you're supposed to leave them stand out on the footpath for 4 hours while you unload. So that goes down pretty well. Then you've got the fact that we've changed the licensing. So we have graduated licensing. To be fair, mate, when I was 17, I rocked up at the testing centre in a semi-trailer. They weren't very impressed, but I got my licence. And now with the licensing system where you've got to go through those classes, and then, mate, you've got to wait 12 months to go for your next one. There's nothing in there about competency. It's just about holding it before you get the next one. So that works against us having better trained drivers as well as losing people into other jobs and then, honestly, they won't come back. And then I suppose the third part is the penalties and the regime under which we operate, mate. Now, you know, I generally leave home on a Sunday. I get home on a Saturday. I live in this truck 6 days a week. It's a 2-metre by 2-metre box. It's my kitchen, my lounge room, my bedroom, my office. Not people really want to do that anymore. And then when you make a mistake in your logbook, you get a $600 or $800 fine. And I've got to say, mate, we've just introduced the new Heavy Vehicle National Law 2. It took nearly 9 years to get it through. I don't believe they listened to truck drivers. And whilst they dropped a few fines, which were too high in the first place, they more than doubled 50 fines, mate. And some of the maximum court offences now, for example, not having your logbook with you in the truck, if you're a repeat offender, is $13,000 for not having your book with you.
2: So, Rod, when it comes to completion of paperwork, which you've just spoken about, securing of freight, bans on overtime, which is what the Transport Workers Union are talking about, maybe taking strike over, and pay rises, how is that part of your world looking?
0: Mate, we're under pressure from the companies that we work for. You've got to get it there at the cheapest rate. They've got to get it there yesterday. We're under pressure dealing with motorists who have never been taught to share the road with us still, and then they make mistakes and then we get involved. We're under pressure from the authorities to be perfect, very nearly, and if we're not, they fine us severely. The NHVR, our National Heavy Vehicle Regulator, has come up with look, you know, it's not national because WA and NT still operate under the rules they had before. So we have two sets of rules now instead of seven. They're trying. And, of course, over there, police don't pull truck drivers up. It's covered under OH&S, your hours and those sorts of things, whereas here we have both the police and the regulators chasing us. And then you look at those fines and penalties. Now, everybody else gets paid to do overtime. We get fined for doing it.
1: Yeah, that's right. We had a lot of people saying it's unsafe out there and they deserve to come home at night. We totally agree with that. But is there a possibility that we won't need truck drivers because the whole process will be automated in the future?
0: Mate, in the dreams of those people selling automated trucks, who's going to fuel them? What happens when you have a tyre go flat? Who's going to load them, mate? Like, again, I understand the way it's going and there are certainly some roles where you can have a truck drive round and round. And the mines have it, mate. The mines have some of those autonomous trucks on trial, but there's no traffic. There's no one to deal with on those roads. And whilst those systems will improve over time, I think we're going to run out of drivers before the autonomous becomes safe enough to have those vehicles running up and down the highway without somebody in them.
1: Well, let's hope someone listens to someone like you, Rob, because it's a problem that we're going to all get bit in the backside if we don't actually address it. So we appreciate your expertise. Happy trucking and stay safe.
0: Well, mate, look what happened during COVID. You know, we were treated abysmally, really.
1: Yeah.
0: And people ran out of toilet paper and food.
1: Yeah, that's true.
0: And without us, you know, I ask your listeners one question, mate. To look around them, there's not a single thing they use or have or want that doesn't come on a truck. You've got once half a dozen.

0: sometimes, mate, and all we ask is a little bit of empathy because we want to go home safely as well.
1: All right, thank you, Rog. We're going to clear a commitment. We'll be back with more after this.
2: 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Got something you want to say? You're in the right place. This is Perth 6PR. Give us a call on 133-882.
3: Checking in on the majors again. Mitchell Freeway southbound under speed. Warwick Road to Reed Highway. Kwinana Freeway northbound slow. Anchortel Road to Rowley Road. No major delays on the Graham Farmer. Tonkin Highway slow northbound from Kelvin Road to Hale Road. A reminder, the Dockers take on Adelaide tonight at Optus Stadium. Gates open at 4:30 with a game commencing at 6:10pm. Allow for extra travel time as heading to the game coincides with afternoon peak. I'm Seb Clark and Perth Traffic Leader 6PR.
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7: It's 9 degrees at 7:30. Good morning, I'm Philippa Maher. WA is vowing to fight for its share of the GST as the Productivity Commission prepares to table its interim report. Chelsea Bowden explains.
8: Today's report is widely expected to recommend scrapping the GST deal introduced by the Morrison government in 2018, which guarantees Western Australia receives a minimum of 75 cents for every dollar of GST revenue. All jurisdictions except WA are in favour of dumping or dramatically changing the current agreement. WA Treasurer Rita Saffiotti has told Parliament she won't stand by while East Coast whingers try and destroy the GST deal. The final decision will rest with the Albanese government if the Commission recommends change when it hands down a final report at the end of the year. Chelsea Bowden reporting.
7: Major crash officers are investigating a serious collision in West Pinjarra, which has left a man with life-threatening injuries. A Hyundai i30 turning onto Forest Highway collided with the Mitsubishi Pajero just after 6:30 last night, causing it to roll. The passenger in the Mitsubishi was rushed to Royal Perth Hospital with critical injuries. The 43-year-old driver was taken to Peel's Health Campus as a precaution. The 25-year-old woman driving the Hyundai was also injured. She was taken to Fiona Stanley Hospital. Two units have been substantially damaged by a fire in Westminster in Perth's northern suburbs. Firefighters were called out to the blaze on Hartfield Way just after midnight, taking 3 hours to put it out. All those inside escaped uninjured. The cause is being investigated. The Prime Minister says he has had a lengthy and productive phone call with the US President. The overnight conversation is the first direct one between the world leaders since a call in March. Anthony Albanese says they covered a broad range of topics, including defence ties, the Middle East, AUKUS and Australian crews helping battle wildfires. The PM says he raised the issue of tariffs during the talk.
9: I always put forward Australia's national interest during these discussions. And the ask that I made of the President is that he consider full exemption.
7: The Transport Safety Watchdog says it's investigating a third near miss at Sydney Airport in as many weeks. A Virgin plane was forced to abort takeoff on Sunday when it discovered a Qantas aircraft on its runway. Both Virgin and Qantas say their operators had been given clearance to proceed when the incident unfolded. In finance, the Dow Jones closed up 69 points at 53,839. The dollar's buying 70.6 US cents and 12,625 Indonesian rupiah.
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7: Justin Longmuir says his side will need to keep their eye on the prize when they kick off round 23 against the Crows tonight. It's the Dockers' final home game of the home and away season, and they could lock up the minor premiership with a win. But Longmuir says while it's a big occasion, they've got to keep their focus.
10: Try not to get too far ahead of ourselves all season, and it is a tricky one. You come to this part of the season and so close to finals, you know, we're clear on top of the ladder. So it is hard to stay in the moment, but we've got to make sure we do that and give our best chance to perform well against Adelaide.
7: Murphy reads out with a groin injury. Judd McVie has been dropped. Skipper Alex Pearce returns alongside Chris Sherry. In AFLW, Melbourne defeated Hawthorn by 19 points last night. Fremantle take on Port Adelaide on Sunday, followed by GWS against West Coast in Sydney. In cricket, Australia struggled with the bat before being bowled out for 198 by Bangladesh on the first day of the test in Darwin. In reply, Bangladesh are 1 for 96 at stumps. And there are no Aussies left at the Tahiti Surf Pro. The last, Isabella Nichols, bowing out in the women's semi-finals. That's the latest news and sport.
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3: Getting reports of an abandoned vehicle. Farrington Road northbound entry to the Kwinana Freeway in Murdoch. There is a car on the median strip there. Towing services are there and picking it up, so that should be cleared very, very soon. Mitchell Freeway southbound elsewhere, under speed, Reed Highway and Powers Street. Kwinana Freeway northbound, slow Anchortel Road, Leach Highway to Cranford Ave. I'm Seb Clark and Perth's traffic leader, 6PR.
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7: Mostly sunny today with light winds heading for 22. A sunny day tomorrow with 23 and mostly sunny Sunday with 24. Then a rainy Monday with 21. A shower or two Tuesday, 18 the top. Showers again for Wednesday and a shower or two Thursday with tops of 19. Right now it's 9 degrees. More news at 8 on Perth 6PR.
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1: And it is nice to have your company this morning. Now, it has been revealed that nearly 4 in 10 men reckon they could be an Olympian by 2028. Is that you? And if that is you on 133-882, I want to know what sport that you think that you could compete in. 133-882 is the number this morning, Seb.
3: Is breakdancing still in it? Because going off ray gun, I could probably go for that.
1: Well, you probably could. But I want to know, are you one of those one in four men who think that you could be in the Olympic Games? So 4 in 10. 4 in 10. That's an amazingly high figure, Millsy.
17: Well, we're pretty good at what we do, blokes. I mean, we do have a high opinion. I've got a few sports that I reckon I could be in.
1: So lawn bowls is not, is it, in the Olympics?
17: No, that's Commonwealth Games.
1: Oh, yeah, that's right.
3: Eating's not in there, Millsy.
17: Not the Olympics.
3: You can't compete in eating.
1: Maybe shooting could be.
17: No, I think after my Rodeo performance, I think show jumping could be on my agenda. So there'll be things that I can compete at, even at my age. 133-882, let's do this.
2: 6PR Breakfast, the $1,000 Minute. 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
17: Well, Craig is at Lathlane and joins us. Good morning to you, mate.
18: Yeah, good morning, gents. How are you going?
17: Very good. Do you fancy yourself at the Olympic Games in any sport?
18: No, definitely not. Yeah, happy to be a spectator on that one.
17: Okay, mate. Well, hopefully you fancy yourself to win a grand. We've been knocking on the door for a couple of weeks. You're our man, Craig. All the hopes are on you, mate. Here's Carl.
1: Righto, Craig. Time starts after this question. You've Got a Friend in Me was the theme song of which animated movie?
18: Toy Story.
1: Who was Australia's first female prime minister?
18: Julia Gillard.
1: From which country does pesto originate?
18: Italy.
1: What is the capital city of Poland?
18: Warsaw.
1: Paul Jennings is a famous Australian what?
18: Author.
1: In soccer, what body part are field players allowed to use?
18: Their feet and head.
1: Good. How many toes does a chicken have on each foot?
18: Three.
1: Who plays Ken in the 2023 film Barbie?
18: Ryan Gosling.
1: In which country was Pablo Picasso born?
18: Pass.
1: What sport is played at the Flight Club bars?
18: A dart.
1: How many toes does a chicken have on each foot?
18: Four.
1: In which country does Pablo Picasso...
18: Spain. Oh. Spain.
1: Oh, we're going to have to go back and have a listen.
17: I have to review the tape. Let's go through it. You did well, Craig. I'm very impressed with your performance today, can I say. You've Got a Friend in Me was the theme song of which animated movie? You said Toy Story. Correct. Well done. Who was Australia's first female prime minister? Julia Gillard. Excellent. Pesto does originate from Italy, so 3 from 3. What is the capital city of Poland? You said Warsaw. Correct. Nice work. Paul Jennings is a famous what? You said author. Could have gone writer. Correct. 5 from 5. In soccer, what part of the body you're allowed to use? We can use any part of your body other than your hands and arms. So you said feet and head. Correct. Good work. How many toes does a chicken have on each foot? You've finally got 4, which is good. Who plays Ken in the 2023 film Barbie? Ryan Gosling. What sport is played at the Flight Club bars? You said darts. And I have to review the tape. I'll have to get the producers to do that. I'm not in a position to do it. In which country was Pablo Picasso born? You did come back with Spain. The question is, Carl, was it in the right time frame?
1: Well, we are just getting that into the system here, Millsy. So I think we might be able to go to the tape to just see whether we have a response prior to the buzzer. Here we go. How many toes does a chicken have on each foot?
18: 4.
1: In which country does Pablo Picasso?
18: Spain. Oh. Spain.
17: Oh, golly.
19: It sounded well after to me.
17: Oh, it was so close. Really? Oh, wow.
19: I can't pay it, Millsy. Unless you want to give him a thousand.
17: $90.
18: Yeah,
17: dummy. Yeah. Well done, Nat. $90. That's a good performance. That's frustrating.
18: That's all right. Thank you.
17: Good on you, Craig. You're a good sport. Yeah, no, it was after the bell. I think Seb was right. It's kind of a fair way off. But we want to give away a grand, so maybe we'll do it on Monday. Hey, Carl, we've been talking about truckies a lot this morning.
1: We have.
17: And people driving on the road, sharing the road with truckies.
1: Yes.
17: What do you think of this idea from Ray? He said all people travelling in cars, particularly with caravans in the country, should be compulsory to have a UHF radio in the vehicle so they can communicate with the truckies, especially for those passing in those wide loads. What do you think?
1: Look, the you talk about sharing of the roads. So why can't all the truckies be allocated, for example, the inside lanes? Like if you're traveling down the freeway, why doesn't the truckies always stay to the left, for example? Yet they'll be out in the middle, out with their big wide loads, and in some cases they're actually not doing the speed limit. So you know what I mean? Like there's probably better ways in which everyone could integrate, to be honest.
17: Yeah, but in the country, I think Ray's idea's got a lot of merit. Like, to be able to say, hey, trucker, in front of us, I'm behind you in the caravan, I'm coming through, is that okay? And that could save lives, that type of activity.
1: Yeah, I think...
17: We're not talking freeways. We're talking when you're out in the middle of, say, you're up here on the highway to Broome. You've seen them, Carl. Those trucks are massive.
1: Yeah, they are. Long. They are massive. And then you've got some truckies that try to do the right thing and indicate, and then that is something that gets frowned upon. So, you know, there's a whole lot of different integrations, discussions we could have around the whole situation. But I'm just talking about day-to-day driving around the city. Like if you talk about interactions and where the most people are, Millsy, then, you know, there's a hell of a lot of trucks that are navigating along our freeways and highways, and maybe allocated zones and lanes that we stay out of. Like if they have the lane, you know, all the way to the left, then what would be wrong with that? That's the way I look at it. What would be wrong with that?
17: I think probably, yeah, there's country driving and there's metro driving, but look, you might have some other ideas.
1: Like
17: a lot
1: lanes,
17: of people
1: mate.
17: Feel very strongly about the topic, and they are very worried about the safety of people that they love that drive in the industry, which is understandable. You also pondered earlier in regards to two things. What sport do you think you could compete in at the Olympics? Because 40% of blokes reckon they could, which is quite an amazing stat. I don't think I'm one of those, but I don't think you would be either, Carl, although you are a sports person, so.
1: Well, not.
17: There you go.
1: Not now. Like, if you consider when you were younger and what you could potentially participate in if you actually, you know, put your hand to it, but, you know, certainly wasn't going to be running for me, yet there are some brilliant runners out there. Swimming, never, I was okay at it, but certainly wasn't at Olympic level. I did know a lot of
17: blokes. But there are sports that you could do. Shooting?
1: Yeah, that's what I mean.
17: You could do shooting? Archery?
1: So, as you're older, yes, you could, but you're limited, aren't you, at the amount of sports that you could participate in the Olympic Games. Oh, yeah.
17: Sailing?
1: But you've got to be pretty...
17: Well, if you do a Google, we'll take a break, but do a Google and find out oldest competitors...
1: In the Olympics.
17: Right? At the Olympics, and what sport were they involved
1: Andrew Hoy,
17: in?
1: I reckon.
17: How many of them were blokes?
1: Andrew Hoy. What does he do?
17: There you go. Horse show jumping, yeah, which is where I'm going, so I've already taken that. Pete's at Canning Vale. G'day, Peter.
20: Good morning, Millsy. G'day, Carl. How you going, guys?
17: Good, thanks, mate.
20: Hey, listen, just listening to your conversation about truckies and that. Now, Charles, Millsy, you guys drive in the country a fair bit, don't you?
1: Yes.
17: Yeah, a lot.
20: Okay, like when you're on a open road and there's a truck in front of you, right, and they normally indicate for you that you can, that it's all clear to overtake, correct?
1: Have done that
17: sometimes.
1: Yep. Seen that? Yep.
20: What indicator light do they put on?
17: Right.
20: Yeah, that's dangerous. Now that is dangerous. That.
17: Now. Why?
20: I've had a fair bit of experience. First of all, if you've got a right-hand indicator on, that means that that the vehicle's going to be turning right or whatever. Okay. Now, I go back many, many years. Over 60 years, or close on 60 years, when I was in Malaysia, that the Jinka truck drivers used to put the left-hand indicator on to let you know that it was safe to overtake. And to me, that makes more sense.
17: But it's just a blink. It's not like it's on continuously, Peter. It might be two flicks, and you know the bloke saying, or the woman who's driving the truck says, it's okay for you to have a crack now.
20: Yeah, I just think that... All right, if it's only on for a couple of secs, yeah, maybe. But I just think the first time I ever saw that was when I was overseas, and to me, the left-hand indicator on makes more sense than putting the right one.
17: Yeah, I understand what you're saying, but I think it works all right, providing the truck driver knows what they're doing and the driver behind knows what they're doing. Thanks for your call, Pete. Have a good day. Hey, Carl, keep coming with those stats. We want to find out what age is the oldest Olympians. Coming up. It's 12 to 8.
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3: Checking in on the majors again. Mitchell Freeway southbound, under speed, Reid Highway and Powerster Street. Quinana Freeway northbound, slow Anchortail Road and Leach Highway to Cranford Ave. That earlier breakdown has been cleared up, moving much smoother on the Graham Farmer Freeway, the Northbridge Channel. No delays. Tonkin Highway, slow northbound at Welshville Road East. I'm Seb Clark, I'm Perth's traffic leader, 6PR.
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17: We were talking about the percentage of men that think they could compete at the Olympics. 40%
1: yes.
17: believe that. Jeez, we've got a big opinion of ourselves, haven't you? But let's just say for people that are of older age groups, you went looking for some people that competed later in life. What have you got?
1: Well, so the oldest male competitor was back in 1920. And it was Oscar Swan who competed in shooting, which you spoke about. He was 72 yep. years, 281 days. So he is the oldest male competitor to have competed in the Olympic Games. The oldest medalist and gold medalist is that same person. He won a gold medal at 64 years of age, and that was in 1912. So, won a silver at 72, by the way, in 1920. The oldest female competitor is Lorna Johnston from Great Britain in equestrian at 70 years and 5 days in 1972.
17: Was she doing dressage or show jumping?
1: Oh, no, it doesn't tell me that bit, Millsy. I've only just got the one line on that. So they're the two oldest competitors, but we probably nailed it really when it comes to equestrian and because outside of those two sports, what other sports could you compete in at Olympic Games level where, you know, because you're not going to have weightlifters, you're not going to have sprinters, you're not going to have swimmers, are you?
17: Fencers.
1: No.
17: Cycling, boxing.
19: Boxing would be interesting.
1: So they're probably the only two, right?
17: But hold it. Yeah. I'm excited because if the oldest age to win a gold medal, you said, was 64.
1: Sorry?
17: Someone who's my age could create world history by going to... Well, going to LA or even going to Brisbane, I would create, all I've got to do is find the sport.
1: Yeah.
17: How exciting.
1: Yeah, but
17: I'm inspired.
1: So what sport are you going to?
17: I don't know yet, but I will find one.
1: Yeah.
17: I'm excited. 8 to 8.
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1: Morning to you, Brad.
4: Morning, boys. Rumour has it, Millsy, you were there to watch Oscar Swan in that shooting at 1920. you know what sport he was in, don't you, boys?
1: What?
4: The running deer shooting event. Can you imagine that?
1: Really?
4: Imagine that, what he was in? Yeah, imagine putting that at the Colosseum in Rome and keep the crowd on their toes. Let the deer run. And Oscar comes out with his bifocals. Bang!
17: That's amazing.
4: Anyway, I digress.
17: The AFL made it blue last night, not having footy. I don't care what anyone says. Every Thursday night they had no footy last night. That sucked.
4: Well, you guys will probably have the numbers in about 7 or 8 minutes' time, but I do know they had 1.7 million viewers this time last week for the Bulldogs in North Melbourne, so it's going to be a hard catch, I would have thought. Didn't appear to be a lot of people there either. I'm not sure they won the fight last night.
17: Looks terrible.
4: Putting that on, yeah, it wasn't a great look, that's for sure. Speaking of, an interesting look, Carl. Fremantle and Adelaide tonight, it's all on the line for Adelaide. We know they have to keep winning to give themselves a chance to 4, 5, 6. And they've made 6 changes, Millsy. 6.
1: Good games,
4: I mean,
1: though.
4: I don't normally like that. But I think they're better changes, don't you, Carl?
1: Oh, yeah, absolutely.
4: The ends are pretty good when you think about it. You know, we're with Borlase, Fogarty, McAndrew, the ruckman comes back in, Nankervis and Soligo. They're pretty talented players, so I can understand why they've done that. They're obviously managing Tex Walker, unlucky for the young man. Murphy Reid won't be playing. And Judd McVeigh, wrong time to be going out of the team, Millsy, I would have thought.
17: Two weeks before
4: the big dance begins. But I'm leaning towards Fremantle. I just think they need to have a win. I'm not worried about next week against Carlton because I think everything will be done and dusted. So yeah, they can, probably not really worry, but you want to have some sort of winning form, I think, Carl, going into the final series. And I reckon they'd like to take the skins of the Adelaide Crows tonight. So we'll keep an eye on that one. My best outsiders for the weekend, boys. I don't know what yours is, Millsy. I'm sorry, Millsy. I don't mind Richmond against your boys at St Kilda tomorrow.
17: Come on.
4: Well, more than plucky. I think you've got a few injury problems and MCG, Prestia's last game, bit of emotion around, so I reckon they're going to be hard to beat. And the other one that I think is a realistic chance, Jerry from Westminster will be listening. Collingwood and Hawthorn, that's a cracking game too. I think you wouldn't discount Collingwood in that one, would you? I wouldn't have thought, because they are going to start out the outsiders in the marketplace. West Coast Eagles go across their big odds against GWS. I wouldn't be taking $1.15 GWS, that's for sure. But as we've been forecasting for some time, boys, that, it doesn't look as though Hogan and also Stringer will get a contract going forward. They signed Grzewski, the man who didn't want to play with either of them. They signed him earlier in the week, so that forebodes a way for me to say that those boys won't be there. Toby Green down to Geelong, and we're not sure exactly what the future for Canelio is as well. So West Coast might be a silly outsider chance there as well.
17: They're in disarray, the Giants, aren't they?
1: Yeah, the one I reckon is Marvel Stadium. I reckon North Melbourne. They can give Geelong a real good push there, Barney.
4: They play well there, North, and Geelong not so. They don't like coming up the highway too often to Marvel. But anyway, we'll wait and see. You can check in with us tomorrow. We'll be doing the game on Sunday, Barry. So looking forward to that.
1: See you then.
17: Good on you, Brad. Thanks for your work this week. You going to have a good lie down, Tip in Richmond. Fair dinkum. All right, we're going to talk to Peter Ford about show business. That's coming up. It's 3 to 8.
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3: Getting reports of a crash in Wellard. This is on Kwinana Freeway northbound before Mortimer Road. The lane closures are unknown at this time, but traffic is very heavy on approach, so proceed with some caution. Mitchell Freeway southbound, underspeed Reed Highway and Powerster Street. Kwinana Freeway northbound, heavy Mundajong Road to Mortimer Road, slow South Street to Cranford Ave. I'm Seb Clark, I'm Perth's traffic leader, 6PR.
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4: 8 o'clock news is next, and then after 8 o'clock we'll be having a chat to Peter Ford with all of the entertainment news. If you would like to give us a call, you are more than welcome on 133 882. That is our number this morning. And we've got that Talkback Call of the Day prize to give away today too, which is to the Craigie Tavern, the $100 voucher there, where they had steak night last night. So they got some great deals to be had there. So go to it. Get involved in the program. Looking forward to having a yak to 40 as we finish off on this Friday this morning. An hour to go here on 6PR Breakfast. Stay with us. It's 8 o'clock.
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5: It's 10 degrees at 8 o'clock. Good morning. I'm Philippa Maher. Three people have been injured in a serious crash on Forest Highway in Perth South. Police say a Mitsubishi Pajero collided with a Hyundai i30, which was turning onto the highway around 6:40 last night. The crash caused the Mitsubishi to roll and its passenger received life-threatening injuries. He's been rushed to Royal Perth Hospital, while both drivers have also been injured and taken to hospital for treatment. Major crash officers are investigating, asking anyone who witnessed the crash to call police. And a car has smashed through the wall of an aged care facility in Perth South East. Police say it happened around 2 o'clock this morning, causing extensive damage to the building. The 19-year-old man driving the Toyota Hilux has been charged with driving under the influence. No one was injured. An independent report into the Morrison government era GST deal will be released by the Productivity Commission today. The 2018 deal guarantees WA at least 75 cents of every dollar of GST revenue. Today's interim report